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1: Welcome back into Foxworth Live. We're on full alert mode for what's happening along the Jersey Shore and so much of the East Coast. So looking at Ocean City right now, the boardwalk getting absolutely blasted. You can see the whipping of the flag there. Lightning continuing to pulse. Fox Weather Alert System, they are coming in with updates as well. Notice the weather parameters have vastly changed. Temperatures have dropped. So pair sevens for your temperature and feels light. The wind stiff out of the south. Notice the Fox Weather Alert System picking up on all the warnings. Where do we stand as of this moment? 17 severe thunderstorm warnings, 11 flash flood warnings. And then notice at the top, Hurricane Lala. So we are getting tropical updates at the top of the hour. We do have those updates from the tropics, and we'll bring that to you. What I think is important to note with this event that's happening in the Northeast, notice the lack of yellow and red polygons. That's so important. It's showing you a moment and a change in the overall threat for the East Coast, right? It's been a very volatile evening the last 2 hours. You've heard me get really into it, right? And so now we're looking at it's the amount of rain and what's left behind after those storms. Now, we still have, some intense conditions that are playing out. You can see that along the Jersey Shore. This was always anticipated to be a big flooding event, potential for those areas of the Northeast. In yellow here is where you have New York down towards Philly in that level 3. Out of 4. Did that verify? We're going to go through some of those storm reports that we've seen, the amount of rain. If you've been trying to fly today out of New York, it has been a nightmare. But here's the good news. We are at a ground delay and a departure delay for Newark in LaGuardia. Still a ground stop for JFK. And that's no surprise. Some of the most volatile storms that we have seen on Long Island have been very close to JFK. So improving conditions there. I know it doesn't feel like it, but improving conditions for the airports in New York. So here's some of those ones that are coming in around Manhattan. You have just here in Tompkinsville, 48 mile per hour wind. JFK also getting a 48 along with Davis. Wow, look at that consistency. But this is the biggest one. Atlantic Beach, widespread damage of structures from Facebook that have been reported. We have this water spout that popped up for a moment. It was impressive. And then you look at some of the visuals that are online. You don't know if they're AI or not. That's what we're clearing to make sure that we bring you something that it was real, that unfolded. But this is a verification that sadly there was damage at the surface. That was a water spout. I think the biggest moment of the evening so far, though, was what happened in Dover, Delaware. Notice at the top, or at this stamp here, timestamp. So right at the top of our show, we're talking about 6:10 p.m., a quad view of what we're looking at, all the tools in our arsenal here at headquarters, along with our team, Fox 29 Philly, as they were giving us this coverage as well. So what do we know out of each one? What is each tool telling us? Let's take you step by step. This is just your typical radar view, right? But what I see out of this is a massive inflow notch, right? There's this rotation that's getting, like the wind is getting sucked in to that storm. So then you start bringing up, a different view, and you look at, wait, this is now a confirmed tornado, not because you have line of sight of it, because this is rain-wrapped, but because now you have a debris signature. Find this on the index. You're starting to look at this coloration. What a debris signature is, or a debris ball, like you have here, is sadly damage at the surface that's been lofted up, that when the radar beam scans through and hits that debris, no matter what it is, a branch, metal siding, roofing, whatever it may be, it's going to have a color. The bigger the object, the darker that color is. And so now we do have reports that verify that sadly there was extensive damage at the surface there in Dover, the capital. At the warning, I remember during that time frame, we had 110,000 people in that warning. These storms were moving in this type of trajectory. And so it went right over the capital there. You can see the velocity couplet. So this is showing you the rotation. This is rotating away from the radar and rotating towards. Now, with all of that being said, we still do have an ongoing threat that's playing out. It's just a different threat for Dover. And so as we look at these areas and broaden back out, notice that if you have a darker outline in these, that's an elevated risk. So those are considerable flash flood warnings, and that does include those spots of Dover. So we're going to go in the zone now with Fox 29 to Philly, and they're going to kind of give us an update on what's unfolding in Dover. Take a listen.
2: flash flood warnings, and they go into the late night hours for all the heavy rain that's already fallen. So the rain is out of the Philadelphia area, but it is still in South Jersey. And as we take a zoom in, I'm going to drive the radar for a minute, and you can see we had potential wind damage where you see this radar bulging out over the shore points and into the ocean, some gusts to at least 60 miles an hour. We had a severe thunderstorm warning in effect for the shore, and that has been lifted. All of the warnings, except the flood warnings, have been expired in the Philadelphia area, the South Jersey area, and Delaware. Skies are clearing in Philadelphia. It is mostly cloudy right now. And I'm going to take off the satellite so you can see that flash flood warning all along the I-95 corridor, Wilmington, Chester, Philadelphia.
1: All right, you're hearing and seeing Kathy Orr there out of Fox 29, Philadelphia, familiar face here on Fox, where they're doing a great job showing, hey, they're clearing, improving conditions. Dover, Delaware, though, has been the focal point. We got new video that's coming in as of right now, and look at the extensive damage, sadly, that's left behind. You have the Super Lodge that is destroyed. You can see roof ripped off, the parking lot completely covered in that debris. As you continue on, the power lines that have been severed and torn down there as well. So that is one vantage point that's coming in. Notice at this point, it is still actively raining. A quick thing, too, if you're ever upon a scene like that, if you have down power lines, always treat them like they are live. And then also with that amount of damage at the surface, you don't know if gas lines have been severed. You don't know if there's pipes that are leaking, sewage, any of that. So why you don't want to be putting yourself in danger by getting too close to the damage. I'm going to show you some of the reports that we have as of right now coming in. Significant structural damage to the Kraft food facility there. We also have a trained spotter during all of this that said, hey, this thing was rain wrapped. I couldn't really see the tornado, but I do see a lot of debris flying around. And then just to the west of there, before it actually moved into Dover, you had a downed tree. It took down some power lines. And that just shows you that it had a history of producing damage in those spots around Dover. So these are some of those different kind of vantage points of that. What I do want to show you overall, as this kind of sets itself up, I know these are the similar ones. I wanted to get to the flooding report. Sorry, as we kind of advance here. When I was listening to Kathy, she was saying everything's been lifted besides the flooding reports. This is a considerable threat because the amount of rain that they have seen. But I want to look at what type of flooding that they have. We don't have any actual reports, which is interesting to me, because you have a considerable tag for the damage that's coming in and no report. So let's look at the radar estimated rain that's coming in. And you do have pocket areas with 3 to 5 inches of rain. Notice on the other side of the Delaware Bay, you do have a substantial amount of rain here as well. A half foot of rain in 6 hours alone. And so that's why they have those warnings that have still been issued. This was not the primary area that we were worried about flooding. I want to take you back up into New York. That was where we expected to have the worst of the flooding. And I want to show you how much rain actually fell, because ultimately when this came in, the expectation was you could have 4 inches of rain. And look at what unfolded. Manhattan had 4 3/10 of an inch of rain. I mean, for the biggest city in the country with the urban landscape that we have and the drainage system that oftentimes struggles to keep up with, you know, 1 to 2 inches of rain, that's impressive that we got out of this event without any more damage than what we have seen. Ultimately, though, I do have to say that we have seen this sadly turn into a deadly event. I'll show you a broad view, over 50 reports coming in. For Cape Charles, that's in Virginia at the beach, they had 2 people that were struck by lightning. One of them died, and another one was taken to the local to the hospital there for injuries. Something as innocuous as that. You're on at the beach, you're outside, the storms come in hard and fast, and before you know it, something like that unfolds. It's tragic when you think about how quickly all of that unfolded for those areas around the Chesapeake Bay. And the Delmarva, real quickly, northern New Jersey, the biggest concern was rain. We had multiple water rescues and lane closures throughout the evening time. Speaking of New Jersey, I want to leave you with an outdoor shot of Ocean City right now, where you're looking at that rain slamming into the boardwalk. And you just see one person braving the elements, right now. So that's one spot. Then we take you up a little further into Atlantic City, New Jersey, where the Ferris wheel is shining, but I don't think there's going to be a lot of people out on the boardwalk. But again, it's not just about tonight. We're going to talk about the weekend and what we could expect in the days ahead. When Fox Sports Live returns, stay with us.

Welcome back into Fox with the Live. Still in alert mode for the Jersey Shore, Ocean City, New Jersey. Seeing the wind direction out of the southwest, 15 miles an hour, ushering in a lot of this rain. And with this, some storms, a couple more people getting out on the boardwalk right now, braving the elements. You know, these are popular spots during the summertime. A lot of people enjoy it. But look, there's still lightning. That in and of itself can be dangerous. So a broad view of this, showing you just how large this event was for the East Coast. We do have warnings stretching all the way down into Southern Virginia, a new tornado warning coming in right at the very bottom of your screen right here. So we're going to get to that in a moment. I do want to show you that, I mean, you go all the way up towards Boston and then south. You're talking about roughly 550 miles of this line that has formed. Notice on the southern side of this, though, it's fragmented, which means it hasn't gone purely linear just yet and allows these storms to still act like supercells and rogue cells. So let's zoom in on this warning for Virginia and see exactly what's unfolding. This is going to be just outside the I-85 corridor. Sam, do you know if we have level 2 data? I'm just going to jump in. Yeah. All right. So we do have some level 2 data coming into this with that local radar site. Trying to see a velocity couple. It does not look impressive at all. So hopefully that rotation has fallen apart as it approaches I-85. But we'll watch, again, how this is now expanding further and further south. The northern side, though, still with the greatest risk for flooding. This is going to be a level 3 out of 4 threat. Show you that here, right? We take off the radar. There's that level 3 out of 4. That came out earlier today. The reason why was because with the updated short-range models, there was a lot more rain expected for these areas from Philly through northern New Jersey up towards New York. There was the expectation that we could maybe get 4 inches of rain. Right before I exited out for break here not too long ago, we showed you the local sites there in New York and surrounding areas. And something happened. The data jumped. And they said they got about 4 inches of rain, and that was not true. So coming back on to show you that there was actually only 2 inches of rain in Manhattan. But ultimately, it led to this. We have new video coming in showing you what that translates to. The waterfall that you get here in the city. This is what it's like trying to get in and out of the subway. Nasty business right now, right? And you can just see everything's leaking. You got that cascading down the stairs, and public transit is just a nightmare, right? The subways, they run, you know, slower. There's delays. Now we show you what's happening out of Newark Airport. The boss coming in. Somehow he got the flight. You coming in or out, David? What do we think? Hey, David don't know. All right, so I'm just trying because I was just going to tell Will, hey, if you're trying to fly out of Newark, man, I mean, we're trying to head back home. But he's showing us here, okay, you know, oh, going to West Palm Beach, my hometown, delayed. Okay, kind of jealous of that. Now it's to South Florida right now. Notice that delay. His original departure should have been 3:25. Estimated departure was 7:35. So over a four-hour delay, showing you what it was like inside the airport. You got, you know, a lot of people that were trying to get to down to West Palm because it's just absolutely beautiful, right? South Florida is a place to be year-round. And, you know, it's kind of difficult when you're trying to get there and you're stuck in actually Newark instead. Okay, so we have seen some improving conditions. What's happening for you in your backyard or wherever you are? Scan that QR code and you can give us the ground truth of what the storms were like for you. Here's the good news for not only Will, but anybody that was in Newark, if he's still there, hopefully his flight took off 45 minutes away. There's only a ground delay. There's no longer a ground stop. Still a ground stop at LaGuardia and JFK, though. And so either way, massive headaches that have been unfolding. If you would ask him, the misery index isn't a 3. It would be maxed out as a 4 right now with these massive delays that we've had. Beyond just the flying that has been difficult, there has been driving that has been leading to water rescues, road closures all throughout northern New Jersey. But here's ultimately why there's a difficulty with the ground stops, because you've had 40 to 50 mile per hour wind. You've had damage just outside of JFK as well. And so with all of this, just showing you what's unfolding in the Northeast. But now it's time to get you updated on the tropics. Let's dive deeper into what we know as of right now for Tropical Depression 2. So one thing to know, I'm telling you Tropical Depression 2. So with the 8 p.m. advisory that came in at the top of the hour, the name did not change. And
We talked about that at 6 o'clock. It did not look likely. When you just look at it from satellite imagery, this thing did not look healthy. It did not look good. It was fighting vertical wind shear, and so it looked lopsided. All the convection was on the western side, and even that convection didn't look as impressive as it was earlier in the day. Now, does that change ultimately the threat for Hawaii? A little bit. But truly the threat was just rain coming to these areas that you just saw had rain a week ago from Hurricane Lala. That rain is still in the forecast. There's still confidence that they could have heavy rain. We're talking about 8 inches of rain. So where do we stand as of right now? You'll notice that overall, it's still a tropical depression. As it gets to that 45-mile-per-hour parameter by tomorrow, that's when it'll become Tropical Storm Moki. As it continues to move towards the west and northwest, it could become a stronger tropical storm, moving further to the south of Hawaii. Now, with the cone, remember, it's not right in the center of the storm. That means the center could move anywhere in this cone. It is a vastly different storm if it's on the northern edge of this cone or on the southern edge. On the southern edge, I think Hawaii is spared from all of this. Overall, when you're looking at the updated model runs, though, there is confidence ahead this will remain as a tropical storm. We're not expecting a late surge like what we saw with Lala. So here's that light wind shear that's really limiting that overall intensity and expectation. As it does move to the west-northwest, it's going to enter into cooler water, but still warm enough to allow this to stay alive as we're into the 80s. This is what I was talking about with convection. This is a time lapse over the last 12 hours. So where do we stand at 8 a.m. in the morning? You have a very healthy western side. You have a lot of that green that's coming in. Look at where we stand now. This thing is absolutely destroyed. I mean, this thing has been torn apart as of right now. When you're looking at the convection and the water vapor, you look at it on visible satellite, you still do have that circulation. But again, it's not overall impressive. What this is going to do, though, translate, is it's going to transport all that atmospheric moisture and bring it to Hawaii starting really Sunday throughout Monday. So let's show that to you here. As it drifts towards the west-northwest, there it is, well to the south of the Hawaiian Islands, but the northern shield of it still bringing in all that atmospheric moisture. The darker the green, the heavier the intensity. Remember, Mauna Kea and all of that, those volcanoes, they're steep. So that's going to create that orographic lift. Also, the water around it is extremely warm. That will accentuate some of that rain. So here is the spaghetti plot, and notice that the latest consensus keeps it well to the south of the Hawaiian Islands. Lala's track was much closer, and it was much more of an intense storm. So there is no comparison to what we're looking at with TD2 and Lala. Each storm is massively different. But when you're looking at the expectation of rain, a week removed from over 3 feet of rain, and then you get 8 inches more, that's going to be a significant event for tomorrow. And throughout the day, we're going to have the C-130. They're going to be flying into it. And that's important because what we're looking at right now is satellite data. This is going to give us real-time data of what's unfolding. So that is one thing to look at for the Pacific. We do have another area to watch in the northern Atlantic. This development region, look how fast it's moving, would just be just outside of Portugal or Spain. So if you've got international travel over the next week that takes you into Europe, and not just Portugal and Spain, but I'm going to be telling you, we've seen in northern Italy some explosive storms. You want to make sure you have the Fox Weather app handy as we're going to be tracking that. And then deeper into the month, we are looking at the end of August, looking at next week, the potential of some tropical waves that could actually get their act together as they travel through the MDR. So that's another big story that we'll have. All right, let's get into the Southwest now as we bring it back stateside and we start looking at the monsoon season, what we could see unfold for these areas like Phoenix. Look at that, another powerful dust storm and an impressive event as this pushed in earlier in the week. So as we take a look at where we stand as of right now, this event, of course, was because of 30, 40 mile per hour gusts. And that just shows us the monsoon season is still alive. It cut power to thousands of people. And the wind gusts ultimately through Phoenix did get up to 65 miles per hour. So that's what prompted those alerts. And then you look at some of the damage there at the surface. That's in Maricopa County in Phoenix. So it's not just Phoenix, it's Tucson as well. I-10 corridor, I-18. Here's where we stand with the monsoon. We do have a severe thunderstorm warning
outside of Albuquerque, and then just north of Phoenix and just outside of Flagstaff. Look how isolated these warnings are. Plenty of electricity packed into them. This was that event, though, earlier in the week. It was really last night, overnight, as it came through Deer Valley, 66-mile-per-hour wind. As you get out towards the Phoenix Mesa gateway there, 63-mile-per-hour wind. But what's important is look at the movement of the storms. It derived out of the northeast, and as it came in, it kicks up dust over the interstate and over the city. Where do we stand as of right now? Doing a great job restoring that power. We only got about 1,500 customers without power as of right now. Here's the air quality as we saw throughout the afternoon today. You notice that they got to a moderate level. We did get to unhealthy for sensitive groups on the outer edge of that. And so as of right now, decent. But as those storms build throughout the remaining portion of the evening and overnight, that's where you could see the air quality diminish and deteriorate because of these storms that are coming in out of the mountains. So let's time it out for you as you're watching this. Beyond just this, by the way, with the dust storms and that, you're looking at the flash flooding risk for burn scars. We saw that over areas of New Mexico. I would say what we're seeing tonight and throughout the morning time is vastly different than what we saw last night. I don't think the expectations are there for what we had seen Wednesday night over into Thursday. This looks like much more of a mild event and much more isolated than what we had seen overall. Notice that the wind gusts really staying in that 10 to 20 mile per hour zone, at times could get to that 30 mile per hour zone at best. What this shows you is an isolated monsoon type of setup, not as widespread or as intense as what we've seen earlier in the season for the Four Corners region as it lasts all the way through Saturday. There's that air quality alert for Phoenix and the overall trend where you're looking at moderate levels. So we've talked about their dust scale earlier on, and thankfully with that, we did not have to get the dust scale back out, right? And we're looking at hopefully better conditions. Let's take it away from areas of the desert southwest and bring it back into the East Coast. We have new video coming in out of Dover, Delaware, where they had an apparent tornado that came through. This was confirmed by debris at the surface, and now you're seeing there's that damage at the Super Lodge, and you're noticing the entire parking lot covered in debris. The roof has been ripped off, and constant rain that's coming down. Now, on the northern side of all of this, we had heavy rain, and you can hear it cascading down the stairs, coming through the subways there here in New York. That's what 2 inches of rain translates to. It doesn't seem like it has to be a lot, and yet you get big impacts for the Big Apple. We got more active weather on the way for the weekend and around the country. We'll talk about that after the break. Stay with us.

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1: And welcome back into Fox News Live. I'm Steve Bender. The two big stories tonight, of course, is the severe storms that keep popping up all around the country. We have three different regions that are absolutely getting blasted, but it's been the East Coast with millions that have experienced those storms. We're going to take you on a radar tour real quickly. And then, of course, the tropics. This is Tropical Depression 2 that's outside of Hawaii. If you notice the overall trend, looking less and less impressive throughout the day today. It's becoming fragmented, less convection, but ultimately this still translates to a rain event right on the heels of Hurricane Lala and concern for the Hawaiian Islands in the days ahead. Walk with me. Let's dive deeper into these two stories here tonight on Fox News Live. And then at night with Kiana and David and Sam, we'll continue as they unpack what we are seeing along the East Coast. So this was in New York City earlier throughout the evening time. We got 2 inches of rain coming in, and it comes in hard and fast and makes any type of travel. You're taking a taxi, you're walking, you're biking, you're taking the subway, maybe the bus, maybe a train. All of that is impacted and becomes difficult. Look at the water just rushing down the street. Our drainage system can keep up with about 1 inch and 3 quarters per hour, and that's with it being completely clear to no debris in it. And, you know, at times, actually, we think we got out of this event with, minimal damage. And then we take you out towards Chicoutimi, Virginia. Temperatures in the lower 80s. I've been told this is a beautiful shot as lightning continues to strobe here as well. The teams are watching. It's been lightning, and this is like a barrier island. Sam was really excited. You said the wild horse was out here?
2: I'm pretty sure, yeah. It's on my bucket list.
1: Okay. Hey, that makes me think of the West. Hey, there's some of that lightning as well. If you've been to Chicoutimi, Virginia, you got any insight? Come in and share some of those pictures with us to the Foxweather Forecast Center. That's foxweather.com/connect, taking you out towards Ocean City, Maryland, where I believe they have very active weather. You see one gentleman there. It looked like he was eating ice cream, looked off to his right, was like, uh-oh, I got to get out of here, and started running down the boardwalk.
2: They're under a tornado warning.
1: Yeah, I was going to say, okay, I thought they were under a tornado warning, but, I mean, you got people sitting on the bench, you people, like, moseying down. You got, like, a stroller, so you're taking your kid out into this. And don't be acting like you're not getting that alert to your phone. All right, let's get into what we are seeing as of right now. Fox Weather Alert System picking up on all the alerts. So here's a broad view of the East Coast event as of right now. We're going to zoom in. Here is that warning that we were just talking about. The boardwalk that we were just showing you is under that tornado warning. So very surprising that people are just kind of like, all right. Let's look at this overall. Beyond just the tornadic conditions, heavy rain will be moving in. It doesn't look like there's much rotation in this as well, so that could be a hopeful sign. Intense rain rate likely with some of the darker colors that are coming in, over 2 inches to 3 inches per hour as it moves into these spots of Maryland along the coast. So there's Ocean City, at least West Ocean City. I don't know how west that is of the barrier island, but you get into 354 corridors where the storm is at. So likely this is the area of concern. This is going to be moving in this direction. So let's real quickly just do the leading edge of it, see how fast this storm is moving. And then we're going to move on to the rest of the country because there's a lot of active weather around. So there's moving east at 35 miles an hour. So we extrapolate out roughly there into here, Ocean City, 9:06. So you got roughly 30 minutes until that comes into play. All right, let's now broaden out. We're going to leave here. Oh, we got new video coming into Maryland. So before we dive deeper into the South and the Arklatex and Arklamiss, I want to show you what's happening in Glen Burnie, Maryland. Tim, thanks for sending in the video. As you're watching, man, this is what you're talking about, pressure washer effect. Sheets of rain coming down. The signage there barely hanging on. That might get blown off into another area code. And heavy rain. You can see even at this wind intensity and blowing it sideways, it's still ponding in some of these parking lots. So that just shows you the violent nature of Maryland. And then we take you out towards Dover, Delaware. Whoa, this is the time of that rain-wrapped tornado. You can see the mesocyclone itself. There's that mid-level of the atmosphere rotating. But where's the tornado? You can't trust line of sight. It is rain-wrapped. There's extensive damage. This is the most impressive vantage point that we have seen so far But we have another video that came in earlier of the actual damage out of this storm. But when you're looking at the storm structure and ultimately what it unfolded as, this is just showing you how you can have that rotation at the mid-levels of the atmosphere, and then you have this really dense rain that comes in, and you can't see through it, and behind that is where the tornado comes roaring through. That was all the East Coast. I want to show you what's happening in the South. You have areas around Jackson, Mississippi, the capital of Magnolia State. They're getting into some of those storms as well. Popular interstates, as we zoom in, I-55, I-59, and I-20, all having warnings that are coming in. This is baseline warnings. Checking what we have with the Mississippi Delta with some of the reports. Let's look at this report of down power line. We also do have reported multiple trees that are blown down. I want to look at some of the wind speeds, 54 mile per hour wind. The other zone of active weather is going to be in the Midwest, I-29 corridor. Sioux Falls has some active weather. They have been lifted from their warnings. But looking at this, it is just the beginning of this event. So we have 62 mile per hour wind coming out of Halsey, Nebraska, and then nearly egg size hail, golf ball size hail coming down in Humboldt. So it just shows you that it's not just the East Coast that's dealing with the volatile conditions, but all around the country, the severe storms continue on for these spots. I do want to bring it back towards Maryland, where we do have that active tornado warning, showing you the progression of this. We do have a little bit of rotation that was looking like on radar, but ultimately that's lifting and broadening out as it approaches those spots like Ocean City. Here is New York City, where the greatest risk in all of it was the amount of rain that we were going to get. And you can see different vantage points of that coming in. Walking in New York City is never easy, right? You're fighting the traffic. But notice this now at this point, the ponding on the road, each street that you cross, you got to worry about the crosswalk getting filled with water. So that's one vantage point. Here's another vantage point of that in a different location of course, New York. As you're looking at this, you're kind of getting out towards that water that's rushing through. Remember, for New York, it's just under 2 inches per hour where the drainage can keep up with it. And then it really starts to be compromised and you get ponding. Once you get debris in that, all bets are off. And so you're looking at ultimately what unfolded earlier throughout the evening time. We have some other vantage points of this now in New Jersey. This is in Union County. Look how many lanes there are. So a major interstate being impacted by all of this and showing you how everybody's moving slow. You have your windshield wipers on overdrive and everybody's going about 20 to 15 miles per hour instead of 65 miles per hour, the posted speed limit. So just kind of showing you what it's like as it moves into the Northeast. You get out towards Queens, where they had, you know, the subway coming in off the train there, and the rain. Some delays that we have seen in public transit. Overall, though, you had the umbrella. You were able to get through this event without any major impacts. But underneath that, into kind of the crosswalk area, you could see the low-lying areas collecting some of that water. We have seen some of the infrastructure leaking, though. And we have seen that in the subway system. That's throughout this event. That oftentimes happens, bringing it back into Times Square, where you have, of course, it's a massive spot for the summertime. This is where all the tourists kind of get into the city. I walk through here each night to get home. It's like tens of thousands of people all at once. And from this vantage point, you can see how limited it was outside. So tough to walk around, though, with the umbrellas out. Now we take you out towards Hell's Kitchen as we get out towards 9th Avenue. A lot of rain coming down. I think the biggest difficulty in all of this was the sheer volume of people that were out at this time. This was in the heart of the evening rush hour. So it doesn't have to be a high-end event, but you got a lot of people out at once. That makes it a massive headache, and it's just a recipe for disaster. You can tell this is a local right here. Out on the subway, eyeing those flood-prone spots and seeing, is this going to get bad? Then you take it outside where you see people running to try to get underneath any of the awnings or anything they can to get out of the rain. This is in Chelsea, where earlier, before, this is the initial event that came in. You can see the ponding just on the edges of the road there. Nothing too bad. Didn't get up over the sidewalk just yet. But that was the early onset. And with that, kind of that intense wind that even if you had an umbrella, somehow you're still getting wet. You know, that's kind of what unfolded here in the Big Apple earlier tonight. And so we encourage you. We can't do this without you. Actually, this came to us and was sent to me, you know, in Exton, Pennsylvania. There's that funnel. And this was actually somebody who tagged me out on X. And we were able to get this cleared. So Heated Reports, thank you for sending us this in. By the way, if you have any pictures you want to show, there's the QR code that keeps popping up. This is just outside of our headquarters. You go into the Rockefeller Center, and you're getting down into the subway, and you see it leaking. So here's the waterfalls in Manhattan. These are the ones that you want to avoid. But it seems like sometime, every time, some building's leaking around here whenever it's raining. Now you take it out towards Wayne, Pennsylvania. Hope that name's familiar to you. That's Katie Byrne, our correspondent that's out there, and she's showing us what's unfolding as this pushed through Pennsylvania. And then Jersey City on the other side of the river from Manhattan, we got Will, the GOAT, coming through, showing us what it's like at the intersection there. There's a lot of construction going down in Jersey City. This is a flood-prone spot. I'm glad to see from this vantage point, nothing too difficult there. If you see it, you better share it. Scan the QR code that you see on the screen, and we'd love to share your picks and your videos. You become kind of a member of the Foxwither squad whenever you include yourself. Of course, we'll give you full credit, and we just ask your permission to share. Now, you can give us the ground truth of what we see here with the storm reports that come in. We've had over 50 storm reports that have come in, but we had said early on this was sadly a deadly event. Out of Cape Charles, Virginia, earlier at the beach. Think about that, how common that is. During the summertime, you're just at the beach. A couple, or at least two people, they got struck by lightning. One died, and another was taken to a hospital with some injuries. Now, as we zoom in onto some other reports that we've got in northern New Jersey, we've got lanes that have been closed that time. We've also had water rescues out of Harrison, just outside of Newark. Those have been unfolding. As you cross over Manhattan, you get out towards Jackson Heights, you got three of the lanes that are blocked right now because of just all of that rain that continues to come down. And so that was the biggest risk in all of it, was just the sheer volume of rain as it comes in. And we'll talk about the weekend event that may also have impacts as well. The Jersey Shore has been getting blasted with storms throughout the entire evening time. And for how much longer, right? We have a weekend event that could impact your Jersey Shore plans as well. We'll dive deeper into all of that on the other side of the break. Make sure you stay with us.

Welcome back into Foxborough Live. It was a very intense evening here in the Northeast as these storms continue to blast not only those major cities, but the I-95 corridor and coastal areas. At its height, we had over 36 million people in that threat and a lot of damage reports, but a big concern of what unfolded in the capital of Delaware as we go into Dover. This happened roughly around 6 p.m. Eastern time. You had significant structural damage to the Kraft food facility there. There was a trained spotter that said, hey, this thing's rain wrapped, but I do see debris that is flying. And then you had lots of branches that were torn apart, thrown all over the roads there. Our Fox 29 Philly team is en route to get us the latest on this event. I want to take you back to that moment, right? Here's a quad view of all the tools that we use here and what we dove deep into live on the show right around 6:10 p.m. Eastern time. And so what you're looking at right now as we take you through major inflow notch that's happening right through here, right? Then you get out and say, okay, this is confirmed now, not only because of a weather spotter, but this is what we call a debris ball. That means there's damage at the surface, and that sadly, this could be that reference to the Kraft facility, right? Maybe there's metal siding that's lofted up, or all those tree branches were lofted up into the atmosphere. This is showing you rotation at the time. So the damage was here, the rotation was over here, and it just shows you how you're trying to align all of it. Either way, at its height, had over 100,000 people in that confirmed tornado, and it looks like it passed right over Dover. We are efforting not only from our teams there, but also the visuals that we are seeing online to bring you the very latest. The concern for Dover and so many along the East Coast is we're not done. Let's talk about the weekend. We have more storms that are setting up over the weekend for the Northeast. Each event is different. And so let's talk about what the overall threat is going to be as we push ahead. This was last weekend, Bethany Beach, Delaware, on Sunday, where you're seeing that pulsing of lightning out over the water. And so let's dive into the atmospheric conditions for this upcoming weekend, right? The summertime is waning, right? You only got a couple of weeks left, and a lot of people still, you know, heading out, whether it's to the beach or maybe to some of those areas inland into the mountains. So either way, we look at this over the weekend, a surge of atmospheric moisture, a fetch that comes off of the Northern Gulf, Western Atlantic, all that moves along the land. And that instability of the heat on land allows these storms to trigger. Now you just need a lifting mechanism. You see that here that forms in the mid-Atlantic and another wave that comes in over the Great Lakes. So a low-end flash flood risk for Saturday, widespread storms for coastal spots. And so that goes from the Carolinas, Wilmington, Outer Banks, Virginia Beach now, out into these spots that we've talked about, Chesapeake Bay area, Delmarva, up into the Northeast, Philly, the Big Apple, Long Island, up into Connecticut. As we move into Sunday, it does lift to the north. Some rogue storms still in and around New York, but New England is starting to see the storms. Now it's interior spots. So maybe you're thinking over the weekend, I want to go out towards the mountains, the Green-White Mountains, maybe the Adirondacks. They will start to see some storms, and lightning is embedded there. Now, the closer you are to the source of water, oftentimes is the expectation for more rain. So that's why you're seeing right where you have this stationary boundary that sets up for North Carolina and even out towards Virginia, widespread 2 to 3, isolated amounts could be 3 to 5. That will be beneficial for the Tar Heel state, but oftentimes it comes down too fast for it to actually be absorbed at the surface. It translates into runoff. As we move up to the Northeast, limiting back the overall rain expectation 1 to 2. But remember, you have a high populace, massive urban landscape. You don't need as much rain in New York City to trigger a flash flooding concern. Look at New York, washout type of weekend, rain throughout Saturday, and then storm throughout Sunday afternoon, clearing as we get into Sunday evening. So that's what's happening stateside. Let's take it now out into the tropics, where we're looking at areas like Hawaii that could be seeing impacts 1 week removed from Hurricane Lala. That was what it looked like during Hurricane Lala. And so why this is important is because this upcoming event may not be as powerful, but there's already damage at the surface, and this area is already waterlogged. So you don't need much in order to trigger a big concern. And so let's talk about what we are seeing and showing you the overall onset of when the activity

0: activity is likely to move in. So this is Saturday. You're looking at midday local time. Here it is, the northern shield of it starting to lift to the north. As you progress on, now we're getting into Sunday, and that's truly when you're starting to see the activity. So I want to bring it back to when I see the first initial onset of that. Here's the heavy rain arriving to Hilo and the Big Island, and you'll notice it is mid-morning local time on Sunday. And so that is the biggest component, is that the Big Island took over 3 feet of rain about a week ago, and now you're looking at more heavy rain expected for those same exact spots. Now, will this be the same thing as Lala? No, that's not the anticipation. But when you're looking at the potential of, again, 8+ inches of rain isolated in these spots that have a look like this, that will impact anywhere in the world. And so beyond just what we're looking at, rain for the Big Island and those spots even out towards Maui and Oahu, it's the rough surf. As this comes in, you'll notice that the bigger the lever arm or that wind field becomes, the more the waves start to get generated. So you're looking at like 9 to 12 foot swells, maybe up to that 15 foot parameter as it goes through Sunday. And then by Monday, it keeps moving to the south. So ultimately, what this is the beginning onset of a multi-day rain event for a spot that really all they want to see is pure sunshine and dry conditions. So we'll be watching that, of course, as it evolves over the weekend. All right, let's bring it back stateside and what happened earlier today. It's a wrap on another fun beach house adventure. We had Melanie, Marissa, Brandy, and Bain. They took over the Isle of Palms in South Carolina for a nice little summer getaway. Between the pool time, the boating, and the good eating, our lucky meteorologists had quite a blast down along the Carolina coast. So let's check in on what they experienced.
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2: It's a Fox Weather Beach House girls trip.
3: Woo! A mocktail fun for all ages, take on one of our signature cocktails, the Charleston Sunset. You've got peach nectar. We've got cream of coconut, pineapple, orange, cranberry.
2: All the fun happens after the kids go to sleep.
3: Absolutely. All right,
2: thank you.
3: This one's good all time today.
4: It was great. Yeah. Mm-hmm.
1: I think that might be my favorite part.
2: Mm-hmm. Scallops.
4: Mm-hmm. And the shrimp.
5: From the moment you get here, we're going to welcome you with a smile on our face. Mm-hmm. We're going to lead you to the back. We're going to introduce you to everything that we offer mm-hmm. here. We have vitamin C infused showers. Mm-hmm. We have a spa garden with 2 heated plunge mm-hmm. pools. We also have a sanctuary like we're standing in now with zero gravity chairs and then infrared saunas. So mm-hmm. from the moment you get here, we just expect you to relax and let go of everything and not feel guilty about it.
1: There are a lot of restaurants that you have at the resort. We ate at Coastal Provisions last night. The menu was amazing. So that's one for the girls' trip memories.
2: Yes.
1: I might have to retire those dance moves.
2: That was, I know. Well, I know I'm a millennial, so my hands are always up in the air. I don't know
1: it
2: how to
1: It is a millennial thing. Gen Z is probably looking at us like, what?
2: Brandy, watch out. This is the best. Oh my gosh.
6: Sugar cone.
2: Are you kidding me? I gotta test this out. Oh my gosh. Chef Rob, this is gonna be incredible. All right, here I go. All right, one little taste for the road, you guys. Oh my God. Mmm. Marissa, Melanie.
1: We just kept going.
2: I would say I'm
1: chair,
2: but I don't think there's gonna be anything left.
0: An absolute blast at the girls' getaway earlier, and now a lot of people eyeing what the weekend could be like for this incredible Freedom 250 Grand Prix. They have made about a 1.7-mile track for the Indy cars to race around the National Mall. And what an iconic event. The only way this doesn't go well is if there's rain. Let's talk about that. Is that going to unfold? We have our risk of weather impact, the ROWI, and this has been jumping around. There's been a lot of movement and changes in this throughout the week. The precipitation impact has been something that we've been concerned about. It looks like, as of right now, that should hold off. But for 1 hour, we do have a medium risk of weather impact. It's going to be hot out there at the National Mall, so it feels like temperatures into the mid-90s. There is an isolated storm risk with all of this, but we know it's bigger than just the race itself. The race starts at 1 p.m. Eastern. That will go on for quite a while, but there's festivities all weekend long. Leading up to it, even on Saturday, there is more widespread storm coverage. So, again, I just think this is iconic. When you start looking at the Grand Prix in this landscape, not only is there the National Mall, but look at these hairpin turns they got to make going, I don't know, ridiculously fast. And so it's going to be an iconic event to be able to see. You'll be able to catch it out on Fox. But it's not the only event that we have. By the way, I do want to show you for tomorrow there's storms, Saturday there's storms, and it's clearing out for the Grand Prix. So again, early festivities leading up to this Freedom 250 is something to think about. Keep an eye to the sky. Fox Weather app, active notifications turned on. I do want to talk about other major events that a lot of people have been going to and have been impacted. When you start looking at some of the state fairs that have been impacted, you have Kentucky with some more rain tomorrow. You have Iowa where it's starting to clear out. You have Indiana with a low risk of weather impact. That's important. The Midwest has been dealing with so much flooding in Indianapolis. They needed this, right? Something to maybe celebrate and to enjoy. And as out, you get out towards Illinois, a very similar type of example as it unfolds. So the state fairs are open, and it does look good, of course, for the weekend and the days ahead. Okay, a lot of active, though, that continues, active weather that continues in the East Coast and for the weekend. So we're going to be diving deeper into that. Here is the city of brotherly love. Temperatures into the mid-70s. Wind has now shifted out of the north. So cooler conditions prevail after the storms have exited. But again, they are preparing for some storms over the weekend. The Jersey Shore is getting absolutely blasted. They have been throughout the entire evening. And they have storms in the forecast for the weekend. That does include lightning, which means your beach plans may get postponed. Why you want to stay with us and time it out? Cape May, they're experiencing it as well. So a lot of the Jersey Shore getting the dynamic weather. We'll time it out for you and show you what awaits for the weekend when Fox Weather returns.

0: This is a Fox Weather Alert. The East Coast getting rocked by some storms to end off this week. New York City is just one of those spots with flood watches that have been issued in several other major cities throughout tonight. But the threat, it doesn't end just after this round. We have half a dozen states that are dealing with a flood risk through the end of this weekend. We're going to tell you who has to be on alert and the time of all of this playing out in just moments. Plus, parts of Hawaii are still cleaning up from Lala as another tropical threat has been spawning across the Pacific. The Big Island keeping a close eye on this, what is known as 90E, or excuse me, now a TD2C, could bring in to the Aloha State. We'll bring in an expert analysis all night long as we monitor the very latest. And if all this precip wasn't enough for the East Coast, how about some perspiration? Dangerous heat is baking across the Southeast. I can never say that word. And the Mid-South tonight, dozens of states and cities are dealing with these record-breaking temperatures for this summer. We're going to tell you how long it sticks around and when it might come to some relief. But welcome into a jam-pack edition of Fox Weather at Night. I'm Kiana Lewis in for Ari Sarsalari this evening. Let's get right to the very latest of what's been happening across the East Coast this evening. And as we head into the weekend as well, because we're not done just yet, we have several areas that we're going to continue to watch. Want to show you the overall country where we have all these different pockets of severe weather from Philadelphia out towards Minneapolis, down into parts of Alabama. We'll get you started with the East Coast first. Temperatures feeling like the 70s. It's very cool out there comparative to earlier. Reason why we had some rain cool air that's pushing in now, it has been raining through the latter half of this afternoon and into this evening. When we look at the threats that are still in place, we have an overall severe weather watch, but also looking at this tornado watch that's still in place for parts of Maryland and moving into, well, actually just the Delmarva of Maryland at this point in time. We did see a couple of tornadoes earlier in the day out of Delaware, but there's the line of storms that really has been the bigger issue through all of this through the course of today. Pushing out towards the Atlantic right now, left behind are a couple of flash flood warnings here from New Jersey down to about Delaware, pushing into Maryland and even into Virginia too. So these have been big rainmakers. We've seen some rotation in these, and we also have seen some pretty big winds too. So when we look at where we stand right now in terms of the flood risk that's still in place, a lot of these are still some big heavy rainmakers right now. Somerset, Wicomico, and Worcester County in Maryland were under this flash flood warning here until about midnight. So we're going to be watching this one very closely for you. Does include Salisbury right into that zone that we have that tornado watch in place here too. And that's going to be where we're looking at two coupling threats that are going to be in place. If you're in that green box, of course, you're going to want to go to higher ground in the event that you start experiencing some flash flooding. In the event that we start to see any new tornado warnings, and we're watching it closely as this is still in place under the watch until about 10 p.m. tonight, I want you to head to the basement or a safety zone in your house, that being a bathroom or anywhere away from windows, because that is going to be the threat that kind of moves over you. Big picture here, we take it back out to the south where we've been watching a couple of storms here too. A level 2 out of 5 right now for parts of Mississippi, as well as back towards Arkansas, Tennessee under this threat, northern Alabama. When we get in close at some of these warnings that we've been watching, you'll notice that it's a lot of electricity, 500 plus lightning strikes that have been moving through that I-55 corridor south of Jackson, moving just north of New Orleans, and the same can be said back towards, say, Little Rock in Arkansas. So that's going to be something that we'll have to continue to watch moving through the next couple of days. Storm reports do look like this, a couple of damage reports that have been pouring through. One tornado report actually out of Alabama there along the I-65 corridor, and big wind reports here too. So that's something that we're going to keep a close eye on, any new threats that kind of pop up in any of those new severe thunderstorm warnings. As we head a little bit farther to the north, we're still watching parts of the upper Midwest from Minnesota down through about Nebraska, pushing into Iowa there too. This zone here that we're watching, a level 2 out of 5. For these severe weather storms that have been pushing in here, a lot of them mainly for, you know, the electricity, big winds that have been pushing in here too, and likely some pretty big hail. But we have been keeping a close eye on the tropics as your Hurricane HQ, and there has been a lot that has been happening over the last couple of days. New disturbances are spinning in the eastern Pacific, and they're bringing in new threats across the Hawaiian Islands. The Big Island actually is in the bullseye for the strongest impacts of this potential tropical cyclone. Fox Weather Hurricane Specialist Brian Norcross joined us earlier to kind of talk about that, and we'll talk about what he's been dealing with and analyzing in just a moment. I want to show you what we've been dealing with here in terms of enhanced radar, and satellite. There's our storm, not really completely put together, but looking a lot more organized than, say, Alala did this time last week. We know that the Big Island is going to be one of those bigger places that are going to be dealing with the main threat from TD2C. Right now, that is just exactly what we're watching, how this kind of continues to progress over the next couple of hours or so. Looking at what we can expect with TD2C, this storm is likely going to become a named system sometime between, say, tonight and tomorrow. So that's one of the newer updates. Of course, as I mentioned, we had a chance to speak with Fox Weather Hurricane Specialist Brian Norcross, who broke down the new system and what we can expect from it. Take a listen.
1: Let's look at a close-up here, the visible picture, like a photograph from space, so we can really see what's going on. And you see there is a circulation, there's a defined circulation, but over here, as Bob was saying, this is dry air that's wrapping into it. Tropical systems don't like dry air because they're moist systems, so we only have kind of a half of a storm now. That's why they're carrying it as a tropical depression, till they have some good evidence that they're that the circulation maintains itself and there are at least 40-mile-an-hour winds over in this band here. Now, this band here is going to be pretty healthy, and if it does come together, I think that band is going to continue. So displaced from the system, we're going to have another band like we did with Lala that is pretty strong and pretty intense. So we're just going to keep that in mind.
0: So as he mentioned, we're keeping a lot of things in mind because we still do have a lot of room for development. When we look at the track overall, that's where we can see some intensity over the next couple of days. Likely trying to put this at Category 1 status, very close, if not at that status, with winds getting high to about 60 miles per hour. Big Island, this is far away from you where you're not getting a direct landfall, but you're still going to be feeling a lot of those impacts just being so close to that front right quadrant. Here's a look at the intensity over the next couple of days. So as I mentioned, maybe trying to peek into some type of hurricane status before kind of dipping away, moving into some cooler waters and an atmosphere that isn't very conducive for it. Leading into that, though, notice that there is a nice pocket here where there's no wind shear. So as this kind of moves into this direction, it's moving into an environment that will help with further development. And unfortunately for Hawaii, that does mean a lot of heavy rain in the forecast. Now, once it pushes a little bit farther north, inching closer to the Hawaiian Islands, it is moving into some cooler waters. Notice that yellow up on the screen, 80 degrees at this point in time. So that's going to be the case over the next couple of days or so. But it's wrapped in some moisture there. And as it continues to move, that is going to continue to feed it. What it's moving into, though, are some drier pockets. So moving into, you know, that dry air throughout the mid-levels of the atmosphere can certainly kind of deteriorate the development over the next couple of days. Really don't see this getting much stronger or anything remotely close to like Lala as it pushes in. Last couple of models have been showing a dip in the track. So we're looking at it back a little bit farther to the north, but south of where it was initially. The latest consensus continues to push just farther and farther south of the Hawaiian Islands. Notice that Lala's track was much closer, but again, we can still feel some impacts closer to the Big Island, despite the fact that the track is moving south. Hurricane hunters are going to be flying into this as we head into our Friday, so just keep that in mind. We should get some new data coming in by the time we get into the end of the week with this latest system. I want to take you back to the mainland where the main talker here has been the heat. Summer heat just will not let up. We had extreme heat gripping parts of the southwest, getting into the southeast now as well, and even parts of the southern plains. Multiple locations have seen their warmest summer on record with triple-digit temperatures. We had major cities, Miami, Oklahoma City, hitting 100 degrees and setting historic records. When we look at other records that have been up across the board, it's from Texas through Arkansas. You have Colorado on the list, 101 there, with an old record from 2025, so just last year, of 99 degrees. But overall, we've seen about 38 new records. A couple of new areas a little bit farther to the east include Florida, Georgia up on the list there too. So definitely have seen a lot of heat kind of playing in. Now, when we look at what we can expect moving forward in terms of the heat alerts, we keep this in place until about Friday. They've shaved them off for most of the East Coast, but you'll notice that back towards, say, the Gulf Coast pushing into the Southern Plains here, we continue to see a lot of that heat kind of pushed under that dome of high pressure. So not really letting up with any of the high temperatures anytime soon. We could see multiple days, actually, of 100-degree temperatures in an area like Texas. That does mean that I need you to be mindful of the amount of time you're spending outdoors as we head through the next couple of days, because it can be detrimental to your health, right? You need to be drinking a lot of water. You need to be wearing light clothing. With temperatures like this, you cannot spend a lot of time outside. You have to really think, okay, I've been outside for about 15 minutes or so. Let me go inside and catch a break. That's the kind of mindset you have to have in these scenarios. Going into the latter half of this week, on our Friday here, you're looking at triple-digit feel-like temperatures for Houston, New Orleans, Miami, Jacksonville, even Charleston, where we're having our girls' trip right now. And it's going to be hot. It's going to be very uncomfortable. Saturday, you'll notice that a lot of that heat continues to kind of shift to the west. So we're looking at Oklahoma and Texas, even Louisiana, kind of dealing with the heat that kind of sticks around to no end. We cool it down back towards Florida just a tad bit. Notice that our feel-like temperatures are actually back into the 90s. If you're in the areas like Charlotte, North Carolina, highs in the 80s, but feeling like 90. But all those triple digits, they kind of hang right into this zone here as we head into the weekend. And, of course, Sunday, it's no different, right? That high-pressure system is just kind of locked in place, and it isn't really allowing for much of a cool down. Charleston, here's a look at your heat indices over the next couple of hours or so going into the start of your morning, and you'll continue to see temperatures feeling like the 80s for the first half of the day. New Orleans, the same could be said for you, finally feeling like the 90s as we get into as early as 9 a.m. tomorrow. So definitely brief break in the overnight temperatures and feel likes, but not really much in terms of we're looking at triple digit feel like temperatures for Houston, New Orleans, Miami, Jacksonville, even Charleston, where we're having our girls trip right now. And it's going to be hot. It's going to be very uncomfortable. Saturday, you'll notice that a lot of that heat continues to kind of shift to the west. So we're looking at Oklahoma and Texas, even Louisiana, kind of dealing with the heat that kind of sticks around to no end. We cool it down back towards Florida just a tad bit. Notice that our feel-like temperatures are actually back into the 90s. If you're in the areas like Charlotte, North Carolina, highs in the 80s, but feeling like 90. But all those triple digits, they kind of hang right into this zone here as we head into the weekend. And, of course, Sunday, it's no different, right? That high-pressure system is just kind of locked in place, and it isn't really allowing for much of a cool down. Charleston, here's a look at your heat indices over the next couple of hours or so going into the start of your morning, and you'll continue to see temperatures feeling like the 80s for the first half of the day. New Orleans, the same could be said for you, finally feeling like the 90s as we get into as early as 9 a.m. tomorrow. So definitely brief break in the overnight temperatures and feel likes, but not really much in terms of a relief. Dallas, here's a look at your temperatures through the month of August so far. You're trending about 4.8 degrees above the average. Want to take you back up to the I-95 corridor where we've been tracking severe storms and that threat for the East Coast. We'll bring you the very latest as we head into our Friday with more wet weather still to come.

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1: Into Fox weather at night, an active few days on tap along the East Coast as severe storms, well, they have slammed the region, bringing in a deluge of rain, as well as even some spots that can continue to see threats just like this into the weekend. Dover's an area that we've been watching closely. You see all that rain collecting there on that intersection. We also had a confirmed tornado there earlier in the afternoon during the height of all of this that played out. So as we kind of look at what's been playing out, we'll take you on really a tour of what we've seen, because we've seen flash flooding, we've seen confirmed tornadoes, we've seen big wind gusts. So there's a lot to really unfold going into what happened on our Thursday with these storms. We'll start you off here in Pennsylvania, where we had a couple of roadways that were flooded out across the region. Water rescues had to be unfolding across Manaham and back towards, say, northern parts of Pennsylvania. Philadelphia had several flood reports that were falling into place there, too. And then zoning out, going into parts of Virginia, actually earlier in the day. Unfortunately, we had some really sad news that came in. We had an update that a previous lightning strike actually struck a person, two people. One person had to be taken to the hospital. The other, unfortunately, becoming victim of that lightning strike and dying across parts of Virginia. So it was a very sad, very hectic, very active afternoon and evening. When we look at lightning deaths, so far, you know, this year we've seen about 10. I'm not too sure that actually includes those newer ones that we just had today. So we can anticipate this number even increasing after today when that all gets confirmed and unfolded. But overall, this has been the case across parts of the East Coast. We've seen a plethora of different severe weather impacts that unfolded. Now, unfortunately, going into this weekend, we have a very active pattern once again. You'll notice that area of low pressure slowly working its way across the northern tier of the country. As it pushes into the northeast, there's going to be an abundance of tropical moisture that's moving in across parts of that I-95 corridor. So that low pressure system meets up with that moisture. It allows for this clash, and that actually leads to an opportunity of severe thunderstorms, thunderstorms in general, flooding in general across the region, both Saturday and in some cases even Sunday along the I-95. Here's your look at the flash flood threat going into Saturday as well as Sunday morning. So you'll notice that overall, from about Maine down to South Carolina, we're under a level 1 out of 4 for experiencing some flash flooding. Saturday is going to be a soggy one, especially across parts of the northern I-95. Thinking mid-Atlantic, Philadelphia, Washington, D.C., Baltimore. That's where we could see some of the heaviest rain. No severe storms expected as of now. This could change. We're several days out. But as we head south, we do see an opportunity of some thunderstorms in areas like Virginia Beach or Wilmington, where the temperatures may be slightly warmer in the 80s, and that could lead to some instability across the region. Sunday, we shift our focus back to the north just a bit. So we're looking at areas like New York City, Boston, back towards, say, Burlington, Vermont, Buffalo, where we could experience some thunderstorms and some heavy rain. New York's going to be in the 80s, so another case just like the south where we could see some thunderstorms. Right now, nothing highlighted for severe weather, but that certainly can change as well. And we are going to be looking at a good opportunity of a lot of this becoming flooding rain across the region. So just keep this in mind. Weekend may be a bit soggy across the I-95 corridor. And major storms have already impacted states like Indiana with severe flash flooding. One flood victim had just got a new home when these floods completely destroyed it. Fox Weather's Bob Van Dillen spoke with her about this traumatic experience. Take a listen.
2: We got the keys to our house on July 20th. We saved up quite a bit of money, ready to do repairs and like personalize the house. We had been working on that for about 3 weeks. Mm-hmm. Then Tuesday night, we went to bed for work like normal. Wednesday, we woke up and I noticed some water creeping in from our back room. It's about 6 inches lower than the rest of our house. Within 45 minutes, we had a whole foot of water in our house. I called our local police station and asked what to do. And they said that if we could, we needed to evacuate. So we started pushing our truck about half a block down the street and carried our pups out one by one to the car and got out of there.
3: Holy cow. So who did you evacuate and what time of day was this, Isabel?
2: This was about 8:45 in the morning. Hmm. My boyfriend that I live with goes to work at, he has to be there at 7. I have to be there at 8. We started noticing the water creeping in. So we both called off, realized what we had to do, and it was just the two of us. Our neighbors helped us push my truck down the street.
3: Wow, we're looking at the video right here, and I watched it before, and the house looked great. You guys, I loved what you're doing with it. You get the dog right there also. Tell me what it was like when you had to pull out, evacuate, and where'd you guys go?
2: It was actively raining as we were evacuating. Mm-hmm. We were walking in about waist-high water, trying to get our cars pushed back. It was honestly really scary. I didn't really know what to expect. I didn't know where we were going to go. I started calling my family members because, you know, this was affecting everyone in Indiana, so we didn't know, are you guys going through the same thing? Mm-hmm. We ended up calling my mom and heading to her house. She lives in Centerville, so about an hour away, just for us to realize that Cambridge City, which is on the way, had also been severely flooded. So a normal 50-minute drive took us 2.5 hours just to get somewhere.
3: Holy cow. So you were there. How long did you stay there until you got back to your house?
2: We actually haven't been able to stay in the house yet. Mm-hmm. We went and checked it out. What's today? Wednesday?
3: Yeah.
2: Went and checked it out Sunday. Looked at everything. All of our furniture is molded. All of the new wood floors that we had put in are completely ruined. But the water is out of the house, so it's a start.
3: Wow. Yeah, I guess so. But what about your vehicles? Are they okay too?
2: My truck is okay. We had to push it back to get water out of below the tailpipe before we could start it. Uh-huh. But my boyfriend's car is completely totaled. Its insurance has already deemed it totaled.
3: Oh, I'm sorry to hear that. What about the doggies? How are we doing with them?
2: They are okay. We thank the Lord. We got our little pup. He's a golden retriever. He's 9 weeks old. We got him the Sunday before the flood hit.
3: You look at him.
2: So. Oh. Yeah, he doesn't really know anything about what's going on, but they're both okay. They're just a little confused.
3: Oh, my gosh. So where are you guys hanging out right now?
2: Right now we are staying at my boyfriend's dad's house in Anderson, mm-hmm. just because it's the closest to work for us.
3: Yeah. Do you have a timeline on when you'd be able to maybe fix up the house and get back to it?
2: We're hoping by the end of this week to make it at least livable. Our power company actually shut off our power and told us that we have to have the city inspector come out before we can turn any of the power on. And we were finally able to get a hold of them Monday. Mm-hmm. And they're supposed to come today at 3:00 to check that out for us.
3: Okay, good. So, well, good luck with that for sure. Jobs, can you get back and forth easily with your jobs? What does the situation infrastructure look like? Because I know some of those roads were washed away.
2: Thankfully for us, and fortunately, the roads from Anderson to Muncie, at least the route that we normally take, isn't shut down. So to and from work's not too bad other than the drive. However, I will say I do drive a pretty big truck. So gas is not really working on our side this week. But other than that, it's okay.
3: All right, good. Well, it sounds like you guys are going to get back on your feet just pretty quickly. I'm so sorry it happened weeks after you got the keys to your house. What, you said July 20th?
2: Mm-hmm. That's the day we got the keys.
3: Yeah, sorry to hear that. But thanks for taking the time out and telling us your story, Isabel. We appreciate it. I'm glad your doggies and your boyfriend, everybody's doing all right.
4: Well, severe storms fired up once again across the Southwest, unfortunately bringing in dangerously high winds and dust storm warnings across the Four Corner states. These storms completely rocked parts of Arizona, the Southwest monsoon delivering severe storms across Phoenix with hail, dust, even lightning, and wind gusts reaching over 60 miles per hour, 66 miles per hour to be exact, knocking out the power for over 30,000 residents across the region. Severe storm threats, they do continue for the Southwest. Damaging winds, dust, it all could be a big threat for multiple states throughout the next couple of days. I want to show you what we've seen so far through the middle of this week, because we've seen winds beyond 60. We mentioned that 66 mile per hour wind gust there out of Deer Valley. This is a pretty interesting report. Phoenix Mesa Gateway and Arizona Department of Transportation traffic camera showed visibility dropping down to a quarter of a mile and dense blowing dust. So again, we talked about this, how that I-8 quarter or that I-10 quarter, you could be driving on it during your evening commute and then completely see your visibility dropped down to none. When we look at the dust scale categories, we know that Phoenix actually had two Category 5 dust storms just earlier this month. And here we go again, seeing more of that kind of pulling into the region throughout the next couple of days and really through the last couple of days here, too. Subcategories could mean that basically, this is what's all unfolding during the time of a dust storm, right? Winds are beyond 25 miles per hour. We saw that 66 mile per hour wind that happening for over or just about 3 hours or even below 3 hours, actually 3 hours and up into 3 hours, and about the coverage being at least 50%, you know, being a widespread or isolated about half of that. With the air quality, that's another thing that's a part of this story. And we saw that completely dip, especially going into our Thursday. Unhealthy for sensitive categories, especially north of, say, Tucson, south of Phoenix. So that's where we kind of saw that dust pushing into play across the region. So we'll keep a close eye on that through the next couple of days. But of course, we are your Hurricane HQ, and we have been keeping a close eye on the Pacific, but we don't want to count out the Atlantic. That's been another basin that we definitely could start to see some activity over the next couple of days or so. Looking at what we've been watching so far, it's been things like this, these seeds coming in off of Africa. Overall, not looking at much in terms of tropical development. A really low chance back towards, say, Europe, Spain, and Portugal. We'll have to watch you with this storm well off into the north of the Atlantic basin there, moving in the opposite direction. But with those seeds closer to Africa, this is what we've been dealing with, a storm activity that has little to no spin. So it's really not something that's peaking off of the screen. But as we head into the peak of the hurricane season, we possibly could see some development into play, especially heading into the start of September. So that's going to be something that we watch for the hurricane season. It is still very young. We haven't seen much. We're still looking for that D-named storm. And that could be something that possibly pops off heading into September. Now, I want to take you back to the severe weather across parts of the East Coast. We have some video coming in of Jersey City. Look at all that heavy rain that came pouring in across the region. We're going to talk more about this forecast.

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1: Welcome back into Fox Weather at Night. I'm Kiana Lewis here based in New York, where we had some pretty strong storms through the East Coast. Looking at Pennsylvania, heavy rain pouring in there. East Coast was on high alert for these storms. We did have that potential flooding in New York City, farther south in PA, down through parts of the Mid-Atlantic. We actually saw that heightened threat for severe weather. So as we kind of dive into what we've been playing with so far in terms of the latest, not much is happening in the Northeast, but elsewhere across the country, we certainly are seeing our fair share of severe weather. We have storms that are popping up down into Alabama and Arkansas, also watching the line of storms back towards, say, the upper Midwest. So let's kind of dive into what we've been dealing with so far. We still have this tornado watch in place. That's in place until about 10 p.m. tonight. Does include a slither here of the Delmarva as these storms kind of push offshore. A lot of that activity has come to an end for the north. The tail end of this actually happens to be where we could see more of that opportunities for rotation. Now, right now, we do have a number of flash flood warnings that are active. Philadelphia, actually one of the cities under one of those flash flood warnings, and the same is said down throughout parts of the Mid-Atlantic. So let's get started there, where we're watching areas like Salisbury back towards Snow Hill, Westover, with this line of storms that have pushed out, and they're still working their way offshore right now, even leading to some marine warnings there. So when we look at how much rain has fallen, say, within the last 30 minutes or so, or actually let's look at the last hour or so. No reports coming in so far, but when we look at the flooding here, let me see. This is where we could see the possibility of, let's do last 3 hours. So there you go. Last 3 hours in that warned area is where we've seen anywhere from about 1 to 2 inches of rain that has fallen. I want to see the same up into, say, Philadelphia, because this is a bigger city here. We had the storms that have cleared out, so not much active rain falling across the region, but looking at the last 3 hours of what has been falling in that warned area, Trenton down through Philly has been where we've seen overall 1 to 2 inches of rain, but then you have those highlighted areas like this yellow here with 2 to 3 inches of rain that has fallen. So that's pretty interesting, knowing that they were under a level 2 out of 4 for excessive rainfall, and even farther north of that into parts of, say, Trenton and out towards, say, New York City, we had that level 3 out of 4 in place there too. Now, elsewhere, we're looking at severe storms that are still popping off at this hour. So we still have these levels here that we're watching for severe weather. 2 out of 5 across parts of Mississippi, back towards, say, Arkansas, where we're looking at some of those storms. A lot of lightning here. We've seen over 800 lightning strikes. Looking at the newer updated number there, 939 at that last loop across parts of the region. Some of these storms have already packed a punch in terms of damaging winds that had led to storm damage across the region. But then we also have this one tornado warning here, or excuse me, this one tornado report that has kind of moved in just north of about Mobile. So getting close to that one. Looks like this tornado moved into the area. Broadcast media shared video of the tornado near a Tensaw River on social media. So we did have some eyes that likely have saw maybe a water spout, not confirmed across the area, but certainly something that we'll keep a close eye on going into the latter half of this evening. Looking up into the upper Midwest, a couple of warnings still hanging on, especially for parts of Minnesota, where we're watching severe weather kind of be a big part of the story there. Also a flash flood warning. This is where we had previously a tornado warning earlier in the day. Looks like that has since let up. So some good news there. Unfortunately, the Hawaiian Islands, they are back in the bullseye once again. A newly formed tropical threat is aiming towards the Big Island, and this disturbance, well, it's trailing right behind Lala with a high chance of development. Potential impacts are expected Sunday along the Big Island, with rain, flooding once again being the biggest threat there. We know with Lala, we saw over 40 inches of rain in some of the highest terrain. So any type of rain that can move in now is going to be a threat. And unfortunately, it may come in the form of a tropical threat of this go round. Here we are with the upper level winds pushing the storm towards the west side of the center. So again, you don't have that full circulation just yet, which is why we're watching this as a developing threat moving forward. Notice that all of the storms around it are actually heading into the western half of the storm system. So we'll watch and see how this kind of continues to develop moving forward. Notice that pushing it through this week, it continues to barrel closer and closer to Hawaii. By the time we get into Saturday, a lot of heavy moisture aiming towards the Big Island primarily. The track does something like this, though. So it wants to take the storm actually south of the Hawaiian Islands, and that's something that we'll have to continue to keep a close eye on. With the future radar, we could see some heavy rain once again across some of those more vulnerable areas. Remember that Hawaii and the Big Islands are still in that recovery mode. So as I mentioned, any amount of rain moving forward is going to be detrimental to that recovery effort. Through Monday, here's where we could see some of the heaviest rain. Remember with Lala, all of the island chain actually saw heavy rain. This go round does look like the windward island, the windward side of the island will see the heaviest of the totals. And with this new disturbance eye in Hawaii, we have recovery from Lala still ongoing. These storms are impacting both locals and travelers. Fox Weather's Michael Estenmay spoke with the director of Hawaii Department of Business and Economics Development and Tourism, James Takitika, with the details.
2: You know, it's when it rains, it pours. Mm-hmm. And hopefully this is not the case. And hopefully the spaghetti noodles that you had on your screen show it going south. And as we know, with previous storms, when the storms hit the Big Island of Hawaii and they hit the mountaintops of Mauna Loa and Mauna Kea, that's mountains that are 14,000 feet from sea level, and they bounce off and they go left. So hopefully it continues along that path. The businesses here in Hawaii are still recovering. You know, so many people on the island of Hawaii have suffered devastating damages. And, you know, what they don't need right now is another storm with the land being saturated to come up again and disrupt everything in Hawaii. And, you know, the rest of the island chain, we had damage on Maui. We had some damage on Oahu. But the Big Island was hit the most. And we know that... you know, even now we had some people that couldn't leave after Hurricane Lala, but they stayed an extra day and then they got out of Hawaii. So the tourists are still coming and, you know, Hawaii is still a great and safe place to come. So that's part of the message. And we're, of course, watching the storm and we're hopeful that the path goes as forecasters like you predict them to go.
3: Yeah, we are certainly hoping that it stays well south of all eight of the main Hawaiian islands. And question for you is this, obviously, Hawaii, what a beautiful spot to vacation to, right? What's the messaging, though, for tourists that are traveling this week to Hawaii, knowing that there's another invest or cluster of showers and thunderstorms that could disrupt travel plans and all? What's the messaging? What should they know at this point?
2: Well, I think they should do what you're doing right now is just educating people and hopefully they watch Fox Weather and other stations that will update them on where the storm is and then check with the airlines. And, you know, the airlines, they'll know as soon as the predictions are made whether they're going to cancel flights or not. So they should constantly check with the airline that they have reservations with. But you know, regardless, what happened in Hawaii was for a weekend and everybody's back to work, getting the island back cleaned up, getting the debris removed, you know, and there was damage. There's no doubt. You can see it on your screen, the damage that happened. But the people of Hawaii are resilient. We've been through many storms, but we come back on the other side bigger and stronger. And that's the message that Governor Green, General Logan, and Haima, the Hawaii Emergency Management, and all four county mayors are sending to the people that come to Hawaii. We want you to come, but check with your airlines because the airlines will know whether the storm is close enough for them not to fly or leave Hawaii.
3: Staying in the know is so important. Last question for you. How is your department preparing for Invest 90E at this point?
2: Well, for us, we're looking at when the federal government kicks money in from Hurricane Lala, is getting those emergency funds out to the people as quickly as possible. Unfortunately, we've had a lot of opportunities over the past few years on disasters, so we know what works, and we will use those same models to, you know, get relief to the communities that were affected the hardest as quick as possible.
3: You know, wise words. Thank you so much, Mr. Tokioka. Thank you so much for your time this morning. We certainly appreciate it, and we are wishing you the very best in through this upcoming weekend and early next week. And we'll, of course, check back in with you perhaps in the days and weeks to come.
1: Meanwhile, back across the mainland, summer heat won't let up just yet as extreme heat grips parts of the southwest, the southeast, the southern plains, everybody involved. Multiple locations seeing their top warmest summer on record with triple-digit temperatures. Major cities like Miami, Oklahoma City, all hitting that 100-degree mark, setting historic record highs. These dangerous conditions, well, they will continue through the rest of the week, even into the weekend, with very little relief in the forecast. So let's talk about it. Wednesday was a record day. We had over 30 new records that were broken from Texas through Arkansas, Florida, through Colorado, just a bunch of areas to the southern tier of the country. They're all locked under this area of high pressure. And that has led to a big, you know, ridge in that jet stream. But anybody that's south of that has seen multiple days of hot temperatures. Texas, for example, has multiple days in the forecast of 100 degree plus temperatures moving forward. Through at least the end of this week, here's some of the heat alerts that are up. If you're in that brighter shading of pink, we're thinking Dallas, Oklahoma City, New Orleans, you're under that extreme heat warning. Advisories for everyone else as some temperatures back towards the east will start to shave off a bit. But if you're in those triple digits, this is where you need to really be mindful of the amount of time you're spending outdoors, because going through the afternoon once again into our Friday, a lot of places will feel like triple digits, even if we're not truly there at the air temperature. New Orleans is a great example of that. 94 degrees at the air temperature, but a little bit of humidity pumping in off of the Gulf will make it feel like 105. Out towards Jacksonville, Charleston, all those feel like temperatures are in the triple digits there too. I talked about a shift that happens, and that actually pushes a lot of the hotter temperatures back off towards the west. So for the southern plains, like Texas, Oklahoma, New Orleans, back towards, say, Monroe, we're looking at feel like temperatures getting pretty high. 109 in Monroe, 108 in Dallas, 106 in Houston. Rinse and repeat by the time we get into Sunday. We're back into the 80s and 90s East Coast-wise, but those temperatures will still feel significantly warmer. Now, of course, the big story for today happens to be the active weather across the East Coast, and we've been watching severe storms

0: of rain. And in some spots, even seeing confirmed tornadoes, like here in Dover, Delaware. A lot of that debris and a lot of the damage kind of left behind of what we saw earlier in the day with some pretty strong storms. We had a confirmed tornado there in Delaware. Now, tomorrow, we're getting word that the National Weather Service will be out doing surveys there in Delaware, Maryland, up towards New York, as well as even New Jersey. So we do have still a lot of new information being fed into us here. But as we kind of look back over the last 24 hours, New York City got slammed with the heaviest rain. We knew that that could be an area where we could see the flooding threat really take shape. And you'll look at Manhattan down towards Brooklyn, where we got over an inch or 2 inches of rain within a 24-hour span. So that's where we saw a lot of the flooding here. Also seeing that down towards Philadelphia. Once we got further south, the biggest threat for severe weather really started to ramp up. And that's where we had a couple of big opportunities for those confirmed tornadoes out of Delaware. We also saw a couple of water spouts as well. We even saw, unfortunately, a lightning related death across parts of Virginia. So getting into the nitty gritty of what we've been seeing, flood reports and rain reports, that's front of mind for those up towards the north. So New York, Philadelphia, Atlantic City. That's where we had the heaviest of the rain. When we look at some of these reports, an area like Smyrna Landings, 1.9 inches of rain fell just in one recording of 3 hours. So that happened through the afternoon hours on Thursday. Heavy rain back towards, say, the Atlantic, as well as even New Jersey, Atlantic City, excuse me, and New Jersey. Look at New Jersey here, Milmay, 3.5 inches of rain falling in just over 3 hours there. So those are some of the places that saw the heaviest of the rain. Same can be said back towards the Big Apple here, flash flooding in Jackson Heights. That's in Queens, where we had three left lanes that were blocked from all of the heavy rain across the region. Back towards, say, Harrison, I believe that's back in New Jersey, water rescues were conducted there. So from, say, west to east, that flooding threat really hung strong across the Big Apple. Now, this weekend, that all does continue. We do have another round of seeing a lot of heavy rain, chances for thunderstorms right now. Not looking at a severe weather threat, but still something that we need to be mindful of, as this has been an active pattern and not much has changed in that trend. A lot of the moisture that's going to be in place along that I-95 corridor is going to be met with an opportunity of, one, a cold front, but then another front that's going to push through, making it unsettled through the duration of the weekend. So if you look where we have the heaviest pockets, New Jersey, New York, that's where we're going to see the rounds of flooding once again. And really the whole I-95 corridor from about South Carolina up into Maine has to be mindful of that threat. Well, flood victims continue to feel the impacts of flash flooding across Indiana. One family there, their home completely destroyed by rising waters. Fox Weather's Bob Van Dillen spoke to the victim about his horrific experience.
1: Yeah, I mean, it's a true tragedy around here with what's happened in my family's town, with what's happened around the surrounding towns. Just unbelievable amount of rain, unbelievable amount of flooding in people's homes. It's just a really horrible, sad event.
2: Yeah, tell me what happened that Saturday. Where were you, and did you have to get evacuated?
1: Me personally, I was okay. I was in a town which, up on a hill, not really too affected, but my mother's house where I'm standing at today took on significant water. Fortunately for her, she wasn't here during the storms, but post-storm, you know, we had to wade through a lake basically to get back to her house.
2: Oh, my gosh.
1: You know, cars in the streets stalled out, people kayaking down the neighborhood, pretty traumatic thing to see.
2: Wow, Matthew. So when you finally did get back to the house, how much water was actually inside the dwelling?
1: Yeah, our house here really just took water up through the crawl space, up through the floor. Mm-hmm. Really, there wasn't a lot of standing water, but the whole floor was wet. The drywall was wet. Everything kind of just soaked water up through like a vein would, you know. It really just pulled water up through the drywall, through the floors, through everything.
2: But it wasn't just your house. Other buildings in the community, too, right? Apparently, your church had some problems.
1: Yeah, Harvest Christian Church in Muncie, where my family attends, they took a lot of water damage. I think they had up to 6 inches of standing water there in the chapel area. Didn't slow them down. They still had church on Sunday. I think they were told to bring a towel and still attend. So that was all good. But, you know, my family also, my sister has a flower farm that took significant damage. They lost a significant portion of their flowers in their fields. So really, it's just been hardship, not only for my family, but the entire community around here.
2: I hate to hear it, but they had service. It was in the building. So they always say church isn't the building. It's a congregation. But they were actually to have service at the church that got hit.

0: That's right. Yep.
1: That's good news. So tell me about what's going on in the last couple of days. How's the community come on out? I mean, how's the cleanup effort going?
0: Yeah, so maybe you can see behind me here. I mean, the house is pretty much torn apart from the floors, the drywall, the cabinets, the furniture. We've tried to empty everything out of the house and begin the drying process. And you'll see that pretty much in the community as that's just kind of the first step that we were told that we need to be taking after a flood is try and save as much as we can, try and dry our property off and go from there. But the community stepped up amazing. The church has been here. The school has been here. Friends and family have stepped up to lend a hand for help, to donate tools, to donate financial matters to help with rebuilds. So it's been pretty impressive to see the community come together in a time like this.
1: That's great. And you guys are just outside of Muncie. Is that where you're located?
0: Yeah, that's correct. Yep.
1: Yeah. Well, Matthew, thank you so much. I appreciate you. Is there anything that that people could do to help out up there?
0: Yeah, I mean, you know, I mentioned that people are already helping. People are lending hands, tools, financials, et cetera. But, you know, as you know, and maybe not know, pretty much everybody that's affected by these floods, they don't have flood insurance coverage. So, you know, a lot of this is having to be handled financially out of our own pockets or out of donations. So, you know, a lot of people are starting GoFundMe funds online to try and get donations for support. If you go to GoFundMe and you search Muncie, Indiana, you're just going to find tons and tons of people who need financial support in this time. My family being one of them, my sister started a fund for us under Kelsey Wright. But again, there's just everybody needs help at a time like this. So the best way besides, you know, just lending helping hands is really financial support. So, you know, I'd appreciate anybody who could go and search Muncie, Indiana, find these floods, find my family's GoFundMe through Kelsey Wright and just donate anything you can to help rebuild and get these people back into their homes.
1: Understood. Matthew, thank you so much for taking the time out and talking to us this afternoon. We wish the best to you and your family and the community. Matthew Van Dam, thanks for your story, sir.
2: Well, severe storms slammed parts of the Midwest and the central U.S., leaving behind hail, damaging winds, and rain, as well as even some floods across the region. Areas across the Buckeye State saw major flash flooding after 3 to 6 inches of rain fell along the I-70 corridor. Look at all that heavy rain falling.
3: I just went through that. I'm on Shannon Run.
2: Yeah, that's them getting in there and trying to see what the damage looks like after these floods. We move from there through Ohio, where we are looking at a lot of that heavy rain pushing in. Moving into Nebraska, we also saw a rotating funnel a cloud that pushed in, and it was spotted off in the distance as a line of storms passed throughout the region. Flash flooding was also seen back towards Kentucky, too. We had a lot of torrential downpours. Look at that collecting on the side of the roadway there in Nicholsville, Kentucky, as that all has been a big issue as well. Indiana actually got hit the worst with a lot of these storms after a major flash flooding event. Destroyed homes, neighborhoods, businesses all across the state. Recovery efforts are still underway as flood victims continue to feel all of those impacts. But my goodness, the last couple of days, August in general, for parts of Indiana definitely will go into the record books. As we have seen several areas that have gotten in on the heaviest of the rain. I want to show you from the start of this all back on August 12th to where we stand now, how much rain the state of Indiana continuously collected through that time frame. So several days where you start to see a lot of that maroon popping up. That's 12 to 18 inches of rain in eastern parts of Indiana. Now, again, this is as of the latest with all that heavy rain that has poured through. But when we look at the intense impacts that are left behind, we're still dealing with flooding across the region. Maybe not from active rain at this point in time. Indiana not even experiencing any storms at this hour or going into the latter half of this week. But you look at the flood warnings that are still active right now across the region back from Indiana into Illinois. Reason being is that all of that rain has triggered river flooding and all of that water has to move downstream. So that's going to become a big issue in areas to the south as that continues to kind of trickle through. So that's where we stand right now. Looking at all the river flooding across the region, you're dealing with a minor for most of the areas that are highlighted in that orange, but there are a couple of areas that are still in the red under that moderate category. So we'll keep a close eye on that over the next couple of days. Meanwhile, we are your Hurricane HQ, and all eyes have been on the Pacific lately, but we're not counting out the Atlantic Basin just yet. No tropical development is expected over the Atlantic for this upcoming week, with the exception of this area to watch. But that's going to be moving over into areas like Europe over the next couple of days. So if you have travel plans there, that's where we do have a really, really slim chance of something developing, getting close to, say, Portugal and Spain eventually. To the south in that main development region, this is really where we start to see things rock off, right? And the hurricane season is still young. We are getting into the peak of the season once we get into September. So this is where we could see storms trying to move in. The problem here is that a lot of these storms have very little spin. And we think of that spin as the engine to these storms, right? When we don't have much spin, we really not talk about much. We do have a chance of seeing a development possible over the next couple of days, latter half of August, early half of September. We really have to see how the conditions get into place. When we look at the low-level spin into areas like Europe over the next couple of days. So if you have travel plans there, that's where we do have a really, really slim chance of something developing, getting close to, say, Portugal and Spain eventually. To the south in that main development region, this is really where we start to see things rock off, right? And the hurricane season is still young. We are getting into the peak of the season once we get into September. So this is where we could see storms trying to move in. The problem here is that a lot of these storms have very little spin. And we think of that spin as the engine to these storms, right? When we don't have much spin, we really not talk about much. We do have a chance of seeing a development possible over the next couple of days, latter half of August, early half of September. We really have to see how the conditions get into place. When we look at the low-level spin, that's going to start to become apparent as these storms kind of roll off of the African coastline, push into the main development region. I'm going to watch an area like Cabo Verde initially as this tries to become something heading into the latter half of August. But again, it's going to be running into some roadblocks. We're talking hostile winds, really cool air, cool water in some areas, and also looking at just overall some Saharan dust still hanging out there too. Well, still ahead, we're still monitoring the severe storms across the east, and we'll bring you the very latest as we kick off the first of several soggy days for the East Coast. Stay with Fox Weather for more on that. Coming up, we've seen several severe weather threats across the region rounding out this week. Another round for this upcoming.

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1: Hey, welcome into Fox Weather at Night. It has been a busy day across the East Coast, just getting rocked by those storms to end out this week. New York City, for example, is just one of the spots where we had flash flood watches that are up across the board. They've been issued there and also across major cities going into the overnight. But the threat doesn't end after this round. Half a dozen states are still dealing with a flood risk right into this upcoming weekend. We'll tell you who has to be on alert and time it all out in just moments. But parts of Hawaii are still cleaning up from Lala, as another tropical threat has already spawned parts of the Pacific. The Big Island keeping a close eye on this new disturbance that we're watching closely as the Aloha State is in the threat zone. We'll bring you the latest with expert analysis all night long. And as if all that precipitation wasn't enough for the eastern U.S., how about some perspiration across parts of the East Coast? Dangerous heat is baking the Southeast and the Mid-South. Dozens of cities are in the midst of record-breaking heat for this summer as the temperatures continue to fall and records continue to be broken. We'll tell you how hot it's going to get and how long it sticks around coming up. I want to welcome you into a jam-packed edition of Fox Weather at Night. I'm Kiana Lewis in for Ari Sarsalari this evening. And as we get into the latest here, the East Coast, as I mentioned, has been rocked. And that's going to be the case moving into the weekend. We do have a soggy weekend on tap, so I want you to kind of brace yourselves for it, especially if you had plans kind of rounding out the summer. Fortunately, this is going to slow you down, but we'll get you started with what's been happening so far going into our Thursday, as well as the latter half of the week. Let's get started with what we have in terms of severe weather. So East Coast, has seen its fair share of some really strong storms. And right now we're dealing with the better half of that. We did have a watch that's in place that has let up, thankfully, across the East Coast. What we're left with has been flash flood warnings, not only in Pennsylvania and New Jersey, but also down into parts of Maryland and Virginia. So we're watching that aspect of this very closely at this hour. I want to dive into some of those warnings because at one point in time, Philadelphia was in this flash flood warning. They have been shaved away, but there is a little bit of Pennsylvania as well as New Jersey that still happen to be under this flash flood warning. Fun fact, I grew up in this town right here. So if my grandmother's watching, hello, you are still in this flash flood warning, so I want you to pay close attention to it. Grandma and all that are watching into this evening. Now, Trenton's also in that threat, too, so we're also watching that closely as that's one of the bigger cities for parts of New Jersey that happen to be under this threat. Look at how much rain has fallen within the last 6 hours. A lot of that yellow shaved up on the screen there. 2 to 3 inches of rain just within this striping here. So a very narrow corridor has gotten in on all of that heaviest rain. A little bit farther to the south in Maryland, we're also watching similar scenarios unfold. A flash flood warning that's active here. Somerset, Wicomico, Worcester County, those are going to be the areas that are under this threat right now and will continue to be through the next couple of minutes or so. Last 6 hours, we've been seeing 1 to 2 inches of rain that has fallen across the region. So that has been another big part of the story there for them. Mid-Atlantic. But we're not only watching the East Coast. We have a lot of areas that we've been keeping a close eye on because this severe weather threat was pretty extensive, pretty widespread across the country. So I want to take you to the southeast where we look at Mississippi. There's a cluster of storms right into the center of the state that are all severe warned at this hour. A lot of them primarily for what happens to be probably winds. I can see that being a big issue, but hail here too. So looking at Philadelphia, Mississippi, Louisville, Mississippi, Durant, Mississippi, those are areas that have been dealing with 60 mile per hour winds, as well as some 1 inch hail that has been falling across the region. Looking at the bigger picture here, we had storm damage in a lot of areas that has been reported, but also seeing this lone tornado report there too. So we'll see if that will get confirmed in the upcoming days. But we are your Hurricane HQ after all. We've been keeping a close eye on the Pacific very closely with now a new disturbance that's spinning in the eastern Pacific, bringing in new threats to the Hawaiian island. The Big Island is in a bullseye for the strongest impacts of this potential tropical cyclone. So here it is. TD2C is the name as of right now. We're waiting on that newer update that should be in within the hour. So we'll get you all of the latest details when that unfolds. We also have a new invest up across the board, Invest 91E. That we're watching closely. And then on the hills of that, another area to watch. So there's a lot of busy activity still unfolding here in the Pacific. But the one that we're watching very closely right there on your screen happens to be TD2C. So that is going to be one that we'll keep a close eye on because it does likely have some major impacts to Hawaii. Fox Weather Hurricane Specialist Brian Norcross breaks down this new system. Take a listen.
2: Let's look at a close-up here, the visible picture, like a photograph from space, so we can really see what's going on. And you see there is a circulation, there's a defined circulation, but over here, as Bob was saying, this is dry air that's wrapping into it. Tropical systems don't like dry air because they're moist systems, so we only have kind of a half of a storm now. That's why they're carrying it as a tropical depression, till they have some good evidence that they're circulation maintains itself, and there are at least 40-mile-an-hour winds over in this band here. Now, this band here is going to be pretty healthy, and if it does come together, I think that band is going to continue. So displaced from the system, we're going to have another band like we did with Lala that is pretty strong and pretty intense. So we're just going to keep that in mind.
1: So we're going to be watching the very latest with this as of the last advisory. Again, we're going to get a new one that's going to come in within the hour. But looking at the latest details, winds up to 35 miles per hour. Brian kind of mentioned why it's still sitting at that tropical depression status. Just not enough circulation in this. A lot of dry air still eating away at the development. So we'll see what happens with this new update that comes in. And then we also have the hurricane hunters that are flying into this tomorrow as well. So we should get even more data by the end of the week. Now, looking at where we stand right now in terms of the cone, it does continue to take TD2C off towards the west, just shy of the Big Island. But again, remember where this is positioning itself. If we have a storm like this, it could be in that right front quadrant, and that's going to be where we have the worst of the impacts across the Big Island. So that's one of the things to watch. The other is the fact that this system can ride the northern side of this cone like that. It could ride the southern side of this cone like this, or it can ride right down the middle. So there's still a lot of variation of what can happen with this over the next couple of days. And then, of course, we still even have that added chapter of whether this becomes an intense storm, a hurricane, before all is said and done. Because looking at the forecast, that's still a realm of possibility at this point in time, too, in terms of intensity. A couple of roadblocks that could try to slow this down, especially as we get through the next couple of days. Right now, we're TD2C is moving into this direction. There isn't much wind shear. Let's say it takes more of a northerly track. It does try to move into some wind shear that could be pretty detrimental to its development. Another thing that we're watching is the warm sea surface temperatures. Right now, it's sitting in bathwater, upper 80s, but it does move into some cooler waters before all is said and done. So that could be something that kind of hinders any further development, too. There's still a lot of ebbs and flows with this development, at least through the end of this week. So we want to make sure we're keeping a close eye on it. Want to make sure you're keeping a close eye on it, too. So keep it to Fox Weather with the latest details there. One of the things that we've been watching has been the overall track. Forecast models have continued to slide the system to the south. You'll notice that the previous consensus was to the north here. Latest consensus now to the south. And comparative to Lala, it's way south of the Hawaiian Islands. Back across the mainland, the big talker here has been how summer heat just won't let up. Extreme heat has been gripping the southwest, parts of the southern plains, the southeast, you name it. Anything across the south has been hot. Multiple locations have seen their top warmest summer on record with triple-digit temperatures. And then we also had major cities like Miami and Oklahoma that hit the 100-degree mark, and that actually was a historic record that was broken this week. So far, through the middle of this week, we do have several areas that either tied for triple digits or even surpassed it. Fort Smith, Arkansas, top of that list, 109 from an old record from 2011. That was a good year. But looking at those temperatures, I don't like those temperatures at all. Those are not good temperatures, in my opinion. They're very hot, but they come with alerts that are up across the board. So we have our extreme heat warnings in the pink, advisories in that lighter shading of red. That's going to be the case through at least the end of the week going through our Friday. This is why we have that dome of high pressure, so we really don't see much relief in the forecast. Maybe this dome tries to shift a little bit to the west here that may leave some relief in areas way off towards the east coast. And I'll show you how in just a moment. It's very, very slim relief, though. Heat risk going through your Friday. Want to make sure if you're in that darker shading of purple, New Orleans, Houston, Dallas, you're monitoring how much time you're spending outdoors. You're wearing lighter shading clothes. You're drinking your water because that is going to be a necessity in conditions like this. Yeah, triple digit feel like temperatures for Houston. Feel like temperatures and air temperatures in the triple digits for Dallas and up into Monroe, another area that the feel like temperature, that heat index is sitting at 112. I think that's the highest feel like temperature on this map. So that just goes to show that's exactly where we had the extreme heat warnings. That's going to be a place that I want you to spend no more than 10 minutes outside at a time. You want to go inside, catch a break, and then head outside once again. East Coast heading into the weekend, you do start to see a little bit of relief. It's very, very slim. Air temperatures get back into the 80s for parts of Florida, 90 northern Florida, and 90 into South Carolina. I feel like temperatures are in the 90s there. But notice all the heat kind of stays in, locked into place where you had that area of high pressure. And so we continue with the triple-digit trends back towards, say, Saturday and even into Sunday. So those are going to be areas that we have to watch closely. Even going through the overnight, we really don't catch much relief for the feel like temperatures. As early as 11 a.m. in Charleston tomorrow, it's going to start feeling like triple digits once again. Another place is New Orleans that we see this kind of play out as early as 10 a.m. So even earlier there, feeling like triple digits to round out the week. Dallas, it has been hot for you. You have certainly seen above average temperatures for the month of August so far. Actually, one day where it was well above average, put your average temperature 4.8 degrees above average for the entirety of the month. You also had three consecutive days where we saw temperatures at least 105 degrees. So we're going to keep a close eye on things through the next couple of days. Make sure you're planning your days out very, very well and you're drinking your water. Back towards the East Coast, we are tracking severe storms and that threat for the East Coast, and it does continue through this weekend. Look at this video. This is Dover, Delaware, where we had a confirmed tornado earlier today. We did get word that the National Weather Service is going to be out surveying that damage tomorrow to try to give us some type of rating for that tornado, but damage certainly seen as far as the eye can see, and unfortunately, we do have more weather in the forecast for this weekend. Keep it to Fox Weather for the latest details.

0: into Fox weather at night. An active few days on tap along the East Coast as severe storms, well, they have slammed the region, bringing in a deluge of rain, as well as even some spots that can continue to see threats just like this into the weekend. Dover is an area that we've been watching closely. You see all that rain collecting there on that intersection. We also had a confirmed tornado there earlier in the afternoon during the height of all of this that played out. So as we kind of look at what's been playing out, we'll take you on really a tour of what we've seen, because we've seen flash flooding, we've seen confirmed tornadoes, we've seen big wind gusts. So there's a lot to really unfold going into what happened on our Thursday with these storms. We'll start you off here in Pennsylvania, where we had a couple of roadways that were flooded out across the region. Water rescues had to be unfolding across Manheim and back towards, say, northern parts of Pennsylvania. Philadelphia had several flood reports that were falling into place there, too. And then zoning out, going into parts of Virginia, actually early in the day. Unfortunately, we had some really sad news that came in. We had an update that a previous lightning strike actually struck a person, two people. One person had to be taken to the hospital. The other, unfortunately, becoming victim of that lightning strike and dying across parts of Virginia. So it was a very sad, very hectic, very active afternoon and evening. When we look at lightning deaths, so far, you know, this year we've seen about 10. I'm not too sure that actually includes those newer ones that we just had today. So we can anticipate this number even increasing after today when that all gets confirmed and unfolded. But overall, this has been the case across parts of the East Coast. We've seen a plethora of different severe weather impacts that unfolded. Now, unfortunately, going into this weekend, we have a very active pattern once again. You'll notice that area of low pressure slowly working its way across the northern tier of the country. As it pushes into the northeast, there's going to be an abundance of tropical moisture that's moving in across parts of that I-95 corridor. So that low pressure system meets up with that moisture. It allows for this clash, and that actually leads to an opportunity of severe thunderstorms, in general, flooding in general across the region, both Saturday and in some cases even Sunday along the I-95. Here's your look at the flash flood threat going into Saturday as well as Sunday morning. So you'll notice that overall, from about Maine down to South Carolina, we're under a level 1 out of 4 for experiencing some flash flooding. Saturday is going to be a soggy one, especially across parts of the northern I-95. Thinking mid-Atlantic, Philadelphia, Washington, D.C., Baltimore. That's where we could see some of the heaviest rain. No severe storms expected as of now. This could change. We're several days out. But as we head south, we do see an opportunity of some thunderstorms in areas like Virginia Beach or Wilmington, where the temperatures may be slightly warmer in the 80s, and that could lead to some instability across the region. Sunday, we shift our focus back to the north just a bit. So we're looking at areas like New York City, Boston, back towards, say, Burlington, Vermont, Buffalo, where we could experience some thunderstorms and some heavy rain. New York's going to be in the 80s, so another case just like the south where we could see some thunderstorms. Right now, nothing highlighted for severe weather, but that certainly can change as well. And we are going to be looking at a good opportunity of a lot of this becoming flooding rain across the region. So just keep this in mind. Weekend may be a bit soggy across the I-95 corridor. And major storms have already impacted states like Indiana with severe flash flooding. One flood victim had just got a new home when these floods completely destroyed it. Fox Weather's Bob Van Dillon spoke with her about this traumatic experience. Take a listen.
1: We got the keys to our house on July 20th. We saved up quite a bit of money ready to do repairs and like personalize the house. We had been working on that for about 3 weeks. Mm-hmm. Then Tuesday night, we went to bed for work like normal. Wednesday, we woke up and I noticed some water creeping in from our back room. It's about 6 inches lower than the rest of our house. Within 45 minutes, we had a whole foot of water in our house. I called our local police station and asked what to do. And they said that if we could, we needed to evacuate. So we started pushing our truck about half a block down the street and carried our pups out one by one to the car and got out of there.
2: Holy cow. So who did you evacuate and what time of day was this, Isabel?
1: This was about 8:45 in the morning. Hmm. My boyfriend that I live with goes to work at, he's to be there at 7. I have to be there at 8. We started noticing the water creeping in, so we both called off, realized what we had to do, and it was just the two of us. Our neighbors helped us push my truck down the street. Mm-hmm. Yeah.
2: Well, we're looking at the video right here, and I watched it before, and the house looked great. You guys, I loved what you're doing with it. You get the dog right there also. Tell me what it was like when you had to pull out, evacuate, and where'd you guys go?
1: It was actively raining as we were evacuating. Mm-hmm. We were walking in about waist-high water, trying to get our cars pushed back. It was honestly really scary. I didn't really know what to expect. I didn't know where we were going to go. I started calling my family members because, you know, this was affecting everyone in Indiana, so we didn't know, are you guys going through the same thing? Mm-hmm. We ended up calling my mom and heading to her house. She lives in Centerville, so about an hour away, just for us to realize that Cambridge City, which is on the way, had also been severely flooded. So a normal 50-minute drive took us 2.5 hours just to get somewhere.
2: Holy cow. So you were there. How long did you stay there until you got back to your house?
1: We actually haven't been able to stay in the house mm-hmm. yet. Mm-hmm. We went and checked it out. What's today? Wednesday?
2: Yeah.
1: Went and checked it out Sunday. Looked at everything. All of our furniture is molded. All of the new wood floors that we had put in are completely ruined. But the water is out of the house, so it's a start.
2: Wow, yeah, I guess so. But what about your vehicles? Are they okay too?
1: My truck is okay. We had to push it back to get water out of below the tailpipe before we could start it. Uh-huh. But my boyfriend's car is completely totaled. Its insurance has already deemed it totaled.
2: Oh, I'm sorry to hear that. What about the doggies? How are we doing with them?
1: They are okay. We thank the Lord. We got our little pup. He's a golden retriever. He's 9 weeks old. We got him the Sunday before the flood hit.
2: Oh.
1: So he's
2: you look at him.
1: New,
2: oh.
1: So. Yeah, he doesn't really know anything about what's going on, but they're both okay. They're just a little confused.
2: Oh, my gosh. So where are you guys hanging out right now?
1: Right now we are staying at my boyfriend's dad's house in Anderson, mm-hmm. just because it's the closest to work for us.
2: Yeah. Do you have a timeline on when you'd be able to maybe fix up the house and get back to it?
1: We're hoping by the end of this week to make it at least livable. Our power company actually shut off our power and told us that we have to have the city inspector come out before we can turn any of the power on. And we were finally able to get a hold of them Monday. Mm-hmm. And they were supposed to come today at 3 o'clock to check that out for us.
2: Okay, good. So, well, good luck with that for sure. Jobs, can you get back and forth easily with your jobs? What does the situation infrastructure look like? Because I know some of those roads were washed away.
1: Yeah. Thankfully for us, and fortunately, the roads from Anderson to Muncie, at least the route that we normally take, isn't shut down. So to and from work's not too bad other than the drive. However, I will say I do drive a pretty big truck. So gas is not really working on our side this week. But other than that, it's okay.
2: All right, good. Well, it sounds like you guys are going to get back on your feet just pretty quickly. I'm so sorry it happened weeks after you got the keys to your house. What, you said July 20th?
1: Mm-hmm. That's the day we got the keys.
2: Yeah, sorry to hear that. But thanks for taking the time out and telling us your story, Isabel. We appreciate it. I'm glad your doggies and your boyfriend, everybody's doing all right.
0: Well, severe storms fired up once again across the Southwest, unfortunately bringing in dangerously high winds and dust storm warnings across the four corner states. These storms completely rocked parts of Arizona, the Southwest monsoon delivering severe storms across Phoenix with hail, dust, even lightning, and wind gusts reaching over 60 miles per hour, 66 miles per hour to be exact, knocking out the power for over 30,000 residents across the region. Severe storm threats, they do continue for the Southwest. Damaging winds, dust, it all could be a big threat for multiple states throughout the next couple of days. I want to show you what we've seen so far through the middle of this week, because we've seen winds beyond 60. We mentioned that 66 mile per hour wind gust there out of Deer Valley. This is a pretty interesting report. Phoenix Mesa Gateway, an Arizona Department of Transportation traffic camera showed visibility dropping down to a quarter of a mile and dense blowing dust. So again, we talked about this, how that I-8 quarter or that I-10 quarter, you could be driving on it during your evening commute and then completely see your visibility dropped down to none. When we look at the dust scale categories, we know that Phoenix actually had two Category 5 dust storms just earlier this month. And here we go again, seeing more of that kind of pulling into the region throughout the next couple of days and really through the last couple of days here, too. Subcategories could mean that basically, this is what's all unfolding during the time of a dust storm, right? Winds are beyond 25 miles per hour. We saw that 66 mile per hour wind that happening for over or just about 3 hours or even below 3 hours, actually 3 hours and up into 3 hours, and about the coverage being at least 50%, you know, being a widespread or isolated about half of that. With the air quality, that's another thing that's a part of this story. And we saw that completely dip, especially going into our Thursday. Unhealthy for sensitive categories, especially north of, say, Tucson, south of Phoenix. So that's where we kind of saw that dust pushing into play across the region. So we'll keep a close eye on that through the next couple of days. But, of course, we are your Hurricane HQ, and we have been keeping a close eye on the Pacific, but we don't want to count out the Atlantic. That's been another basin that we definitely could start to see some activity over the next couple of days or so. Looking at what we've been watching so far, it's been things like this, these seeds coming in off of Africa. Overall, not looking at much in terms of tropical development. A really low chance back towards, say, Europe, Spain, and Portugal. We'll have to watch you with this storm well off into the north of the Atlantic basin there, moving in the opposite direction. But with those seeds closer to Africa, this is what we've been dealing with, a storm activity that has little to no spin. So it's really not something that's peaking off of the screen. But as we head into the peak of the hurricane season, we possibly could see some development into play, especially heading into the start of September. So that's going to be something that we watch for the hurricane season. It is still very young. We haven't seen much. We're still looking for that D-named storm. And that could be something that possibly pops off heading into September. Now, I want to take you back to the severe weather across parts of the East Coast. We have some video coming in of Jersey City. Look at all that heavy rain that came pouring in across the region. We're going to talk more about this forecast right here.

0: guys last. Bobhead.
1: Welcome back into Fox Weather at Night. I'm Kiana Lewis. We're here based in New York, but we had a couple of storms from New York down through Delaware. You're looking at some of the images that are coming in as most of the East Coast was actually on high alert. We had a confirmed tornado there in parts of Delaware. You're looking at some of the damage out of Dover. As we're getting word that the National Weather Service is set to go out and survey some of this damage tomorrow. So certainly looking forward to seeing some of those updates on what this may be rated as. But you can see the wires that are down across the region, looking at all of that debris just kind of thrown across the roadway there. When we look at how things kind of unfolded for our Thursday, we had this really bold line of storms that came pushing across the I-95 corridor. And the northern half of it, you'll notice, a little bit more widespread, right? That was the rain and flood threat. Southern half of it, from about Philadelphia down south, was the severe threat. So that's where we saw in Dover, Delaware, that confirmed tornado that kind of played out. Overall, the entire line definitely has ushered up its fair share of some type of significant weather. As I mentioned, we had some gusts up to the north, that tornado warning down towards the Delaware, and that report coming through. A lot of gusty winds even farther inland up there. For the Dover tornado, this is how things kind of played out. So we had a pretty significant debris ball here on the radar, and that's something that we'll show you in just a moment. For overall radar, it does look like it may have been rain wrapped. You can kind of see where we may have had a break in that and the wind's kind of taking shape, but there it is. That's the tornado there over Dover. This is actually kind of eerily important too, but that's likely some gusty winds, this being definitely the tornado that picked up. And you can see that broad rotation. It was moderate just south of Dover, did something like this as it pushed to the north of the city. Look at this velocity couplet. Very outstanding. All of that bright orange versus that bright green, just showing the winds kind of moving around each other and dancing around each other. And of course, we saw that play out live here on the air with a number of reports coming through, tree branches that were definitely brought down over 2 feet in some reports coming in here. It looks like some structural damage to the Kraft food facility there in Dover. And then also a train spotter just went ahead and kind of confirmed what was playing out. So that was the tail end, right? I want to show you what happened to the northern half. New York City saw its fair share of heavy rain. We saw a lot of flooding throughout the city, subways, highways, interstates, you name it. We also had a thunderstorm warning for wind that came up, and the wind damage was certainly seen there. We had some folks kind of confirm that on Facebook there, so social media confirmed. And that looking at the overall rain amount that has come through, we had several flash flood warnings going through our Thursday evening, heaviest of the rain for parts of New Jersey and up into New York. Both areas actually were under this excessive rainfall for today. New York City actually was under a 3 out of 4. When we look at some of those reports coming in, a lot of flooding out of Philadelphia, big rain out of New York. And then, of course, the Mid-Atlantic, we had our fair share of some rain reports here, too. Looks like out of Delaware, again, they saw it all, the heavy rain, the tornadoes. Smyrna had about 1.9 inches of rain in just 3 hours. This one here, Milne, out towards New Jersey, 3.5 inches of rain within a 3-hour span. So certainly saw all types of severe weather on high alert. We'll have more of that for this upcoming weekend. Unfortunately, the Hawaiian Islands, they are back in the bullseye once again. A newly formed tropical threat is aiming towards the Big Island. And this disturbance, well, it's trailing right behind Lala with a high chance of development. Potential impacts are expected Sunday along the Big Island, with rain, flooding once again being the biggest threat there. We know with Lala, we saw over 40 inches of rain in some of the highest terrain. So any type of rain that can move in now is going to be a threat. And unfortunately, it may come in the form of a tropical threat of this go round. Here we are with the upper level winds pushing the storm towards the west side of the center. So again, you don't have that full circulation just yet, which is why we're watching this as a developing threat moving forward. Notice that all of the storms around it are actually heading into the western half of the storm system. So we'll watch and see how this kind of continues to develop moving forward. Notice that pushing it through this week, it continues to barrel closer and closer to Hawaii. By the time we get into Saturday, a lot of heavy moisture aiming towards the Big Island primarily. The track does something like this, though. So it wants to take the storm actually south of the Hawaiian Islands, and that's something that we'll have to continue to keep a close eye on. With the future radar, we could see some heavy rain once again across some of those more vulnerable areas. Remember that Hawaii and the Big Islands are still in that recovery mode. So as I mentioned, any amount of rain moving forward is going to be detrimental to that recovery effort. Through Monday, here's where we could see some of the heaviest rain. Remember with Lala, all of the island chain actually saw heavy rain. This go round does look like the windward island, the windward side of the island will see the heaviest of the totals. And with this new disturbance eye in Hawaii, we have recovery from Lala still ongoing. These storms are impacting both locals and travelers. Fox Weather's Michael Estenmay spoke with the director of Hawaii Department of Business and Economics Development and Tourism, James Takitaka, with the details.
2: You know, it's when it rains, it pours. Mm-hmm. And hopefully this is not the case. And hopefully the spaghetti noodles that you had on your screen show it going south. And as we know, with previous storms, when the storms hit the big island of Hauai and they hit the mountaintops of Mauna Loa and Mauna Kea, the mountains that are 14,000 feet from sea level, and they bounce off and they go left. So hopefully it continues along that path. The businesses here in Hauai are still recovering. You know, so many people on the island of Hawaii have suffered devastating damages. And, you know, what they don't need right now is another storm with the land being saturated to come up again and disrupt everything in Hawaii. And, you know, the rest of the island chain, we had damage on Maui. We had some damage on Oahu. But the big island was hit the most. And we know that... you know, even now we had some people that couldn't leave after Hurricane Lala, but they stayed an extra day and then they got out of Hawaii. So the tourists are still coming and, you know, Hawaii is still a great and safe place to come. So that's part of the message. And we're, of course, watching the storm and we're hopeful that the path goes as forecasters like you predict them to go.
3: Yeah, we are certainly hoping that it stays well south of all eight of the main Hawaiian islands. And question for you is this, obviously, Hawaii, what a beautiful spot to vacation to, right? What's the messaging, though, for tourists that are traveling this week to Hawaii, knowing that there's another invest or cluster of showers and thunderstorms that could disrupt travel plans and all? What's the messaging? What should they know at this point?
2: Well, I think they should do what you're doing right now is just educating people and hopefully they watch Fox Weather and other stations that will update them on where the storm is and then check with the airlines. And, you know, the airlines, they'll know as soon as the predictions are made whether they're going to cancel flights or not. So they should constantly check with the airline that they have reservations with. But you know, regardless, what happened in Hawaii was for a weekend and everybody's back to work, getting the island back cleaned up, getting the debris removed, you know, and there was damage. There's no doubt. You can see it on your screen, the damage that happened. But the people of Hawaii are resilient. We've been through many storms, but we come back on the other side bigger and stronger. And that's the message that Governor Green, General Logan, and Haima, the Hawaii Emergency Management, and all four county mayors are sending to the people that come to Hawaii. We want you to come, but check with your airlines because the airlines will know whether the storm is close enough for them not to fly or leave Hawaii.
3: Staying in the know is so important. Last question for you. How is your department preparing for Invest 90E at this point?
2: Well, for us, we're looking at when the federal government kicks money in from Hurricane Lala, is getting those emergency funds out to the people as quickly as possible. Unfortunately, we've had a lot of opportunities over the past few years on disasters, so we know what works, and we will use those same models to, you know, get relief to the communities that were affected the hardest as quick as possible.
3: You know, wise words. Thank you so much, Mr. Tokioka. Thank you so much for your time this morning. We certainly appreciate it, and we are wishing you the very best in through this upcoming weekend and early next week. And we'll, of course, check back in with you perhaps in the days and weeks to come.
1: Meanwhile, back across the mainland, summer heat won't let up just yet as extreme heat grips parts of the Southwest, the Southeast, the Southern Plains, everybody involved. Multiple locations seeing their top warmest summer on record with triple-digit temperatures. Major cities like Miami, Oklahoma City, all hitting that 100-degree mark, setting historic record highs. These dangerous conditions, well, they will continue through the rest of the week, even into the weekend, with very little relief in the forecast. So let's talk about it. Wednesday was a record day. We had over 30 new records that were broken from Texas through Arkansas, Florida, through Colorado, just a bunch of areas to the southern tier of the country. They're all locked under this area of high pressure. And that has led to a big, you know, ridge in that jet stream. But anybody that's south of that has seen multiple days of hot temperatures. Texas, for example, has multiple days in the forecast of 100 degree plus temperatures moving forward. Through at least the end of this week, here's some of the heat alerts that are up. If you're in that brighter shading of pink, we're thinking Dallas, Oklahoma City, New Orleans, you're under that extreme heat warning. Advisories for everyone else as some temperatures back towards the east will start to shave off a bit. But if you're in those triple digits, this is where you need to really be mindful of the amount of time you're spending outdoors, because going through the afternoon once again into our Friday, a lot of places will feel like triple digits, even if we're locked under this area of high pressure. And that has led to a big, you know, ridge in that jet stream. But anybody that's south of that has seen multiple days of hot temperatures. Texas, for example, has multiple days in the forecast of 100 degree plus temperatures moving forward. Through at least the end of this week, here's some of the heat alerts that are up. If you're in that brighter shading of pink, we're thinking Dallas, Oklahoma City, New Orleans, you're under that extreme heat warning. Advisories for everyone else as some temperatures back towards the east will start to shave off a bit. But if you're in those triple digits, this is where you need to really be mindful of the amount of time you're spending outdoors, because going through the afternoon once again into our Friday, a lot of places will feel like triple digits, even if we're not truly there at the air temperature. New Orleans is a great example of that. 94 degrees at the air temperature, but a little bit of humidity pumping in off of the Gulf will make it feel like 105. Out towards Jacksonville, Charleston, all those feel like temperatures are in the triple digits there too. I talked about a shift that happens, and that actually pushes a lot of the hotter temperatures back off towards the west. So for the southern plains like Texas, Oklahoma, New Orleans, back towards, say, Monroe, we're looking at feel like temperatures getting pretty high. 109 in Monroe, 108 in Dallas, 106 in Houston. Rinse and repeat by the time we get into Sunday. We're back into the 80s and 90s East Coast-wise, but those temperatures will still feel significantly warmer. Now, of course, the big story for today happens to be the active weather across the East Coast, and we've been watching the air storm take shape.

0: hours. New York City got slammed with the heaviest rain. We knew that that could be an area where we could see the flooding threat really take shape. And you'll look at Manhattan down towards Brooklyn, where we got over an inch or 2 inches of rain within a 24-hour span. So that's where we saw a lot of the flooding here. Also seeing that down towards Philadelphia. Once we got further south, the biggest threat for severe weather really started to ramp up. And that's where we had a couple of big opportunities for those confirmed tornadoes out of Delaware. We also saw a couple of water spouts as well. We even saw, unfortunately, a lightning related death across parts of Virginia. So getting into the nitty gritty of what we've been seeing, flood reports and rain reports, that's front of mind for those up towards the north. So New York, Philadelphia, Atlantic City. That's where we had the heaviest of the rain. When we look at some of these reports, an area like Smyrna Landings, 1.9 inches of rain fell just in one recording of 3 hours. So that happened through the afternoon hours on Thursday. Heavy rain back towards, say, the Atlantic, as well as even New Jersey, Atlantic City, excuse me, and New Jersey. Look at New Jersey here, Milne, 3.5 inches of rain falling in just over 3 hours there. So those are some of the places that saw the heaviest of the rain. Same can be said back towards the Big Apple here. Flash flooding in Jackson Heights, that's in Queens, where we had three left lanes that were blocked from all of the heavy rain across the region. Back towards, say, Harrison, I believe that's back in New Jersey, water rescues were conducted there. So from, say, west to east, that flooding threat really hung strong across the Big Apple. Now, this weekend, that all does continue. We do have another round of seeing a lot of heavy rain, chances for thunderstorms. Right now, not looking at a severe weather threat, but still something that we need to be mindful of, as this has been an active pattern, and not much has changed in that trend. A lot of the moisture that's going to be in place along that I-95 corridor is going to be met with an opportunity of, one, a cold front, but then another front that's going to push through, making it unsettled through the duration of the weekend. So if you look where we have the heaviest pockets, New Jersey, New York, that's where we're going to see the rounds of flooding once again. And really the whole I-95 corridor from about South Carolina up into Maine has to be mindful of that threat. Well, flood victims continue to feel the impacts of flash flooding across Indiana. One family there, their home completely destroyed by rising waters. Fox Weather's Bob Van Dillen spoke to the victim about his horrific experience.
1: Yeah, I mean, it's a true tragedy around here with what's happened in my family's town, with what's happened around the surrounding towns. Just unbelievable amount of rain, unbelievable amount of flooding in people's homes. It's just a really horrible, sad event.
2: Yeah, tell me what happened that Saturday. Where were you, and did you have to get evacuated?
1: Me personally, I was okay. I was in a town which, up on a hill, not really too affected, but my mother's house where I'm standing at today took on significant water. Fortunately for her, she wasn't here during the storms, but post-storm, you know, we had to wade through a lake basically to get back to her house. Cars in the streets stalled out, people kayaking down the neighborhood, pretty traumatic thing to see.
2: Wow, Matthew, so when you finally did get back to the house, how much water was actually inside the dwelling?
1: Yeah, our house here really just took water up through the crawl space, up through the floor. Mm-hmm. Really, there wasn't a lot of standing water, but the whole floor was wet, the drywall was wet. Everything kind of just soaked water up through like a vein would, you know. It really just pulled water up through the drywall, through the floors, through everything.
2: Well, it wasn't just your house. Other buildings in the community, too, right? Apparently, your church had some problems.
1: Yeah, Harvest Christian Church in Muncie, where my family attends, they took a lot of water damage. I think they had up to 6 inches of standing water there in the chapel area. Didn't slow them down. They still had church on Sunday. I think they were told to bring a towel and still attend. So that was all good. But, you know, my family also, my sister has a flower farm that took significant damage. They lost a significant portion of their flowers in their fields. So really, it's just been hardship, not only for my family, but the entire community around here.
2: I hate to hear it, but they had service. It was in the building. So they always say church isn't the building. It's a congregation. But they were actually to have service at the church that got hit.
1: That's right. Yep.
2: Oh, that's good news. So tell me about what's going on in the last couple of days. How's the community come on out? I mean, how's the cleanup effort going?
1: Yeah, so maybe you can see behind me here. I mean, the house is pretty much torn apart from the floors, the drywall, the cabinets, the furniture. We've tried to empty everything out of the house and begin the drying process. And you'll see that pretty much the community as that's

0: just kind of the first step that we were told that we need to be taking after a flood is try and save as much as we can, try and dry our property off and go from there. But the community stepped up amazing. The church has been here. The school has been here. Friends and family have stepped up to lend a hand for help, to donate tools, to donate financial matters, to help with rebuilds. So it's been pretty impressive to see the community come together in a time like this.
1: That's great. And you guys are just outside of Muncie. Is that where you're located?
0: Yeah, that's correct. Yep.
1: Yeah. Well, Matthew, thank you so much. I appreciate you. Is there anything that, that people could do to help out up there?
0: Yeah, I mean, you know, I mentioned that people are already helping. People are lending hands, tools, financials, et cetera. But, you know, as you know, and maybe not know, pretty much everybody that's affected by these floods, they don't have flood insurance coverage. So, you know, a lot of this is having to be handled financially out of our own pockets or out of donations. So, you know, a lot of people are starting GoFundMe funds online to try and get donations for support. 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My family being one of them, my sister started a fund for us under Kelsey Wright. But again, there's just everybody needs help at a time like this. So the best way besides, you know, just lending helping hands is really financial support. So, you know, I'd appreciate anybody who could go and search Muncie, Indiana, find these floods, find my family's GoFundMe through Kelsey Wright and just donate anything you can to help rebuild and get these people back into their homes.
1: Understood. Matthew, thank you so much for taking the time out and talking to us this afternoon. We wish the best to you and your family and the community. Matthew Van Dam, thanks for your story, sir.
2: Well, severe storms slammed parts of the Midwest and the central U.S., leaving behind hail, damaging winds, and rain, as well as even some floods across the region. Areas across the Buckeye State saw major flash flooding after 3 to 6 inches of rain fell along the I-70 corridor. Look at all that heavy rain falling.
3: I just went through that. I'm on Shannon Run.
2: Yeah, that's them getting in there and trying to see what the damage looks like after these floods. We moved from there through Ohio, where we are looking at a lot of that heavy rain pushing in. Moving into Nebraska, we also saw a rotating funnel cloud that pushed in, and it was spotted off in the distance as a line of storms passed throughout the region. Flash flooding was also seen back towards Kentucky, too. We had a lot of torrential downpours. Look at that collecting on the side of the roadway there in Nicholsville, Kentucky, as that all has been a big issue as well. Indiana actually got hit the worst with a lot of these storms after a major flash flooding event destroyed homes, neighborhoods, businesses all across the state. Recovery efforts are still underway as flood victims continue to feel all of those impacts. But my goodness, the last couple of days, August in general, for parts of Indiana definitely will go into the record books, as we have seen several areas that have gotten in on the heaviest of the rain. I want to show you from the start of this all back on August 12th to where we stand now, how much rain the state of Indiana continuously collected through that time frame. So several days where you start to see a lot of that maroon popping up. That's 12 to 18 inches of rain in eastern parts of Indiana. Now, again, this is as of the latest with all that heavy rain that has poured through. But when we look at the intense impacts that are left behind, we're still dealing with flooding across the region. Maybe not from active rain at this point in time. Indiana not even experiencing any storms at this hour or going into the latter half of this week. But you look at the flood warnings that are still active right now across the region, back from Indiana into Illinois. Reason being is that all of that rain has triggered river flooding, and all of that water has to move downstream. So that's going to become a big issue in areas to the south as that continues to kind of trickle through. So that's where we stand right now. Looking at all the river flooding across the region, you're dealing with a minor for most of the areas that are highlighted in that orange, but there are a couple of areas that are still in the red under that moderate category. So we'll keep a close eye on that over the next couple of days. Meanwhile, we are your Hurricane HQ, and all eyes have been on the Pacific lately, but we're not counting out the Atlantic Basin just yet. No tropical development is expected over the Atlantic for this upcoming week, with the exception of this area to watch. But that's going to be moving over into areas like Europe over the next couple of days. So if you have travel plans there, that's where we do have a really, really slim chance of something developing, getting close to, say, Portugal and Spain eventually. To the south in that main development region, this is really where we start to see things rock off, right? And the hurricane season is still young. We are getting into the peak of the season once we get into September. So this is where we could see storms trying to move in. The problem here is that a lot of these storms have very little spin. And we think of that spin as the engine to these storms, right? When we don't have much spin, we're really not talking about much. We do have a chance of seeing a development possible over the next couple of days, latter half of August, early half of September. We really have to see how the conditions get into place. When we look at the low-level spin, that's going to start to become apparent as these storms kind of roll off of the African coastline, push into the main development region. I'm going to watch an area like Cabo Verde initially as this tries to become something heading into the latter half of August. But again, it's going to be running into some roadblocks. We're talking hostile winds, really cool air, cool water in some areas, and also looking at just overall some Saharan dust still hanging out there too. Well, still ahead, we're still monitoring the severe storms across the east, and we'll bring you the very latest as we kick off the first of several soggy days for the East Coast. Stay with Fox Weather for more on that. Coming up, we've seen several severe weather threats across the region rounding out this week. Another round for this upcoming...

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1: Hey, welcome in to Fox Weather at Night. The East Coast getting rocked by storms for the end of the week. New York City is just one of the spots that still has flash flood issues, flash flood watches issues across parts of the region. And major cities are also included in that as well. We had about a half a dozen states that have been dealing with flood risks throughout this week. And then we'll see it once again heading into the weekend. We'll tell you who has to be on alert and time it all out in just moments. Plus, parts of Hawaii are still cleaning up after Lala as another tropical threat is spawning across parts of the Pacific. The Big Island keeping a close eye on this system here, that being TD2C, and what it could bring to the Aloha State. We'll bring you the latest with expert analysis all night long on this monitored threat. And of course, it's still hot across parts of the East Coast. Dangerous heat is baking the Southeast and the Mid-South, with dozens of cities that are in the midst of a record-breaking summer when it comes to the temperatures. We're going to tell you how long this heat is going to stick around and if, a big if, we get some relief. That's all coming up. But welcome into a jam-packed edition of Fox Weather at Night. I'm Kiana Lewis, and for Ari Sarsalari this evening. Let's get right to the very latest of what's been happening across the East Coast, not only through today, but what we could even expect through this upcoming weekend. So far today, a lot of the threats have been about the flooding across the region. Flooding, we also had a confirmed tornado down into parts of the Mid-Atlantic. It has been a busy Thursday. And as we kind of round out this week going into our Friday, we're watching this threat really start to exit out towards the Atlantic, thankfully so. Not much in the way of active weather across the East Coast, but we are left behind with a number of reports that are still in place. From wind reports to the north, damage reports to the south, that one tornado report in Delaware with the confirmed warning earlier today. Let's kind of break down that, because Dover, Delaware really got the worst of it here. You'll look at this four box that really breaks down what we saw with this tornado. First of all, on the radar, we had a lot of rain. So in the event that this tornado was just getting started, it likely was rain wrapped and a lot of folks probably didn't see it. But then we have the tools here at Fox Weather to take a look at what's happening inside of that storm. And when we look at the debris tracker, you can see that area of disturbed, community, maybe it's tree branches or power lines or debris just kind of being lofted into the air. That's what this highlighted area of yellow is on the screen. Aside from that, we also have opportunity of seeing where the rotation is. And it looks like this may have started with some moderate rotation south of Dover and continue to move to the north of the city. Velocity had a pretty significant couplet as well. You can see the red, you can see the green popping up off the screen right over Dover. That is a look at that wind being rotational across the city, red moving towards, of the radar, green moving towards it. So that's that spin and that tornado. And we had all that play out earlier on Thursday evening. Now, of course, when we look at the reports coming in, we did have a train spotter that mentioned that it was rain wrapped. So we talked about that with the radar, right? We had some damage there out of a Kraft food facility with the possible tornado as that report came in, and eventually it was confirmed. And then tree branches, a lot of different sizes that were all over the roadways there, and some over 2 feet in diameter as well. So we'll have, and we did get word that the National Weather Service plans to go out into all of these areas and kind of rate what we have down in Dover, but also just kind of look at and survey some of the damage across the region in general, from Maryland through New York City down through Jersey. So we do have that word that we got in here earlier. Looking at the reports a little bit farther to the north, we take you to New York City. We did have a thunderstorm wind damage report coming in here. A couple of photos of structural damage across the region and also some big winds in general for the East Coast and New York City in general. Big picture in terms of the rain, couple of heavy pockets. New York City was under that level 3 out of 4 for excessive rainfall. Still a couple of watches that are in place too. Looking at it as it swept in from west to east, a lot of big rain reports that came in from Delaware through Pennsylvania, New Jersey. Looking at this one here, Smyrna Landing, over 1.9 inches of rain that fell within a 3-hour span. So that's a really short amount of time. If you thought that's impressive, take a look at this one in New Jersey. 3.5 inches of rain that fell within a 3-hour span there. And then also looking up towards Atlantic City, just about 2 inches in 2 hours. So those rainfall rates were pretty impressive. Back into New York, we had a couple of flash flood concerns. This one here out of Jackson Heights, that's over in Queens, where 3 lanes were blocked because of all the heavy rain that pushed through. And then over in New Jersey, we had a couple of water rescues that were conducted just south of about Union City. We also had, unfortunately, a death due to the severe weather that played out across parts of the East Coast. This is down into Virginia. Cape Charles, we had a previous lightning report across Cape Charles. One person struck by lightning near this intersection of Bay Avenue and Washington Street. An additional person had minor issues or injuries, excuse me. But unfortunately, this one did lead to a death across the area. And when we talk about deaths in lightning, that hasn't been updated just yet. So we'll see that number continue to rise. But as of right now, 10 deaths across parts of the country for 2026, courtesy of lightning. So, of course, we're going to keep a close eye on that aspect. Overall, that is fairly low, but we're still halfway about through the year. So we'll see how that also plays out through the next couple of days. Friday, we do have a chance of storm. So just keep that in mind a little bit farther south of the area that saw them today. Well, we had some new disturbances out towards the Pacific that is raising some concern. The Eastern Pacific bringing in a new threat of Hawaiian to the Hawaiian Islands. The Big Island is in the bullseye of the strongest impacts for this potential tropical cyclone. And you're seeing all of those big waves that are crashing in. This is TD2C that we're watching closely on the hills of Lala. So it's not well formed. We are looking at a couple of storms here on the west side of the storm. Notice that that circulation is trying to be around there, not closed off just yet. We actually continue to watch this storm over the next couple of days become a big issue for the Big Island. We know the Big Island had over 40 inches of rain from Lala and some of the highest terrain. This is going to add to that insult to injury scenario. Now, the thing is, we may see this get into tropical storm status. Notice that it's way south of the Big Island, but of course it does put itself in a position where if you look at the storm like this in a quadrant, this is the worst area to be in a storm or a tropical system. And unfortunately, the Big Island may fall into that, even though we may not have a direct landfall. Notice as we look at the future radar and that rain kind of pours on in, there's heavy bouts of rain at times. So that's going to be something that we'll have to really watch in the near term going into the weekend. Could certainly lead to some flash flooding scenarios, rivers overflowing their banks, waterfalls overflowing their banks, just as we saw about a week ago with Lala. Totals do seem to be impressive, mainly across the Big Island once again, and it is the windward side of the island. So again, that is going to be where we see the biggest of our totals, that red popping up there, 8 to 12 inches of rain. Orographic lift may make that even worse. When we look at Hawaii, this is a look at the power outages that are still in place from Lala. And this upcoming storm is certainly going to add insult to injury there. Now, looking at the wave heights, this is going to be where we could see the biggest impacts. Also, for those that are maybe vacationing, we know that tourism was extremely impacted by Lala. So here we go again with 12-foot waves at times across the Big Island before this kind of pulls away to the south. Hilo, your next couple of days do unfortunately include soaking rain with this. So we'll watch those impacts very closely as we head into this upcoming weekend. I want to take you back across the mainland where there's another new opportunity for heat that's going to be building in. Summer just will not let up. Multiple locations have already seen their top warmest summer on record with triple digit temperatures. Major cities like Miami and Oklahoma City hit a 100 degree mark, setting a historic record high in both of those cities. The dangerous conditions will continue for the rest of this week and even into next week, too. Very, really little relief in sight. Now, when we look at some of the highs that we've seen, record highs, you'll notice that we have a number of states here, Texas, Arkansas, Florida, Colorado, Florida again. And some of these records date back to 2005, so over 20 years of seeing those records that were broken. Yesterday was a really highly impacted day with the temperatures. High pressure has been the main culprit in all of this, really kind of sitting in place over the four corner states. That's where we've seen the hottest temperatures, but a lot of this is stuck under this ridge of the jet stream. So if you're even out towards, say, the southeast Gulf Coast, you're seeing those hot temperatures too. Texas, several days of triple digits in the forecast for you. Dallas is going to be the hotter city, especially comparative to Houston and San Antonio, but both of which are under some type of heat alert. You also have that in New Orleans, Tallahassee, back towards, say, Alabama and Mississippi. Next couple of days, I want you to be mindful of how much time you spend outdoors, because it is going to make or break your experience. When temperatures are in the triple digits and you're spending a lot of time outside and you're not drinking your water, you have temperatures like this, that could be detrimental to your health. So Saturday is going to be a hot day. A lot of the heat shifts a little bit farther to the west. You'll notice that Houston, New Orleans, Dallas is going to be where we see our hottest temperatures. We start to cool off in areas like Tampa or back towards Jacksonville or even Charlotte. And I say cool off tongue in cheek because it's still in the 90s, feeling like the upper 90s. So that heat is still in place. That humidity is still in place. But we're not dealing with triple digits to the East Coast. It's a little bit more centric towards, say, the Southern Plains and the Gulf Coast. So going through Sunday, another day, and then eventually, even into next week, we watch this heat continue with no relief in sight, too. Dallas has been breaking records left and right. There was only one day during the month of August that we actually saw temperatures below average. Every other day was triple digits, if not in the upper 90s, and then we had three consecutive days where we saw temperatures at least 105 degrees. Overall, for the month of August, we're trending 4.8 degrees above the average. So we're going to watch as we watch another couple of days here. Triple digits continue, 107 both Sunday and Tuesday, starting to scale it back by Wednesday, Thursday. Again, not relief, but certainly watching the temperatures kind of scale back a bit. What this is going to be for Dallas, the longest streak of seeing temperatures over 105. We had a couple of other times where we got really close, but about five times in general. But some of the more notable years happen to be the 1980 here in July, as well as July 1980. So 2 weeks in July of that same year, we had temperatures in the triple digits. About 38 states have already hit a recorded 100 degrees. And as we go through the next couple of days, we'll likely see more of those areas highlighted once again. Now, we have been tracking severe storms for the East Coast. Coming up, we're going to bring you the very latest for the weekend. Make sure you keep here to...

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1: Into Fox weather at night, an active few days on tap along the East Coast as severe storms, well, they have slammed the region, bringing in a deluge of rain, as well as even some spots that can continue to see threats just like this into the weekend. Dover's an area that we've been watching closely. You see all that rain collecting there on that intersection. We also had a confirmed tornado there earlier in the afternoon during the height of all of this that played out. So as we kind of look at what's been playing out, we'll take you on really a tour of what we've seen, because we've seen flash flooding, we've seen confirmed tornadoes, we've seen big wind gusts. So there's a lot to really unfold going into what happened on our Thursday with these storms. We'll start you off here in Pennsylvania, where we had a couple of roadways that were flooded out across the region. Water rescues had to be unfolding across Manheim and back towards, say, northern parts of Pennsylvania. Philadelphia had several flood reports that were falling into place there, too. And then zoning out, going into parts of Virginia, actually earlier in the day. Unfortunately, we had some really sad news that came in. We had an update that a previous lightning strike actually struck a person, two people. One person had to be taken to the hospital. The other, unfortunately, becoming victim of that lightning strike and dying across parts of Virginia. So it was a very sad, very hectic, very active afternoon and evening. When we look at lightning deaths, so far, you know, this year we've seen about 10. I'm not too sure that actually includes those newer ones that we just had today. So we can anticipate this number even increasing after today when that all gets confirmed and unfolded. But overall, this has been the case across parts of the East Coast. We've seen a plethora of different severe weather impacts that unfolded. Now, unfortunately, going into this weekend, we have a very active pattern once again. You'll notice that area of low pressure slowly working its way across the northern tier of the country. As it pushes into the northeast, there's going to be an abundance of tropical moisture that's moving in across parts of that I-95 corridor. So that low pressure system meets up with that moisture. It allows for this clash, and that actually leads to an opportunity of severe thunderstorms, thunderstorms in general, flooding in general across the region, both Saturday and in some cases even Sunday along the I-95. Here's your look at the flash flood threat going into Saturday as well as Sunday morning. So you'll notice that overall, from about Maine down to South Carolina, we're under a level 1 out of 4 for experiencing some flash flooding. Saturday is going to be a soggy one, especially across parts of the northern I-95. Thinking Mid-Atlantic, Philadelphia, Washington, D.C., Baltimore. That's where we could see some of the heaviest rain. No severe storms expected as of now. This could change. We're several days out. But as we head south, we do see an opportunity of some thunderstorms in areas like Virginia Beach or Wilmington, where the temperatures may be slightly warmer in the 80s, and that could lead to some instability across the region. Sunday, we shift our focus back to the north just a bit. So we're looking at areas like New York City, Boston, back towards, say, Burlington, Vermont, Buffalo, where we could experience some thunderstorms and some heavy rain. New York's going to be in the 80s, so another case just like the south where we could see some thunderstorms. Right now, nothing highlighted for severe weather, but that certainly can change as well. And we are going to be looking at a good opportunity of a lot of this becoming flooding rain across the region. So just keep this in mind. Weekend may be a bit soggy across the I-95 corridor. And major storms have already impacted states like Indiana with severe flash flooding. One flood victim had just got a new home when these floods completely destroyed it. Fox Weather's Bob Van Dillen spoke with her about this traumatic experience. Take a listen.
2: We got the keys to our house on July 20th. We saved up quite a bit of money, ready to do repairs and like personalize the house. We had been working on that for about 3 weeks. Mm-hmm. Then Tuesday night, we went to bed for work like normal. Wednesday, we woke up and I noticed some water creeping in from our back room. It's about 6 inches lower than the rest of our house. Within 45 minutes, we had a whole foot of water in our house. I called our local police station and asked what to do. And they said that if we could, we needed to evacuate. So we started pushing our truck about half a block down the street and carried our pups out one by one to the car and got out of there.
3: Holy cow. So who did you evacuate and what time of day was this, Isabel?
2: This was about 8:45 in the morning. Hmm. My boyfriend that I live with goes to work at, he's to be there at 7. I have to be there at 8. We started noticing the water creeping in. So we both called off, realized what we had to do, and it was just the two of us. Our neighbors helped us push my truck down the street.
3: Wow. We're looking at the video right here, and I watched it before, and the house looked great. You guys, I loved what you're doing with it. You get the dog right there also. Tell me what it was like when you had to pull out, evacuate, and where'd you guys go?
2: It was actively raining as we were evacuating. Mm-hmm. We were walking in about waist high water, trying to get our cars pushed back. It was honestly really scary. I didn't really know what to expect. I didn't know where we were going to go. I started calling my family members because, you know, this was affecting everyone in Indiana. So we didn't know, are you guys going through the same thing? Mm-hmm. We ended up calling my mom and heading to her house. She lives in Centerville, so about an hour away, just for us to realize that Cambridge City, which is on the way, had also been severely flooded. So a normal 50-minute drive took us 2.5 hours just to get somewhere.
3: Holy cow. So you were there. How long did you stay there until you got back to your house?
2: We actually haven't been able to stay in the house yet. Mm-hmm. We went and checked it out. What's today? Wednesday?
3: Yeah.
2: Went and checked it out Sunday. Looked at everything. All of our furniture is molded. All of the new wood floors that we had put in are completely ruined. But the water is out of the house, so it's a start.
3: Wow. Yeah, I guess so. But what about your vehicles? Are they okay too?
2: My truck is okay. We had to push it back to get water out of the below the tailpipe before we could start it. Uh-huh. But my boyfriend's car is completely totaled. Its insurance has already deemed it totaled.
3: Oh, I'm sorry to hear that. What about the doggies? How are we doing with them?
2: They are okay. We thank the Lord. We got our little pup. He's a golden retriever. He's 9 weeks old. We got him the Sunday before the flood hit.
3: Oh,
2: so he's
3: you look at him.
2: New,
3: oh.
2: So. Yeah, he doesn't really know anything about what's going on, but they're both okay. They're just a little confused.
3: Oh, my gosh. So where are you guys hanging out right now?
2: Right now we are staying at my boyfriend's dad's house in Anderson, mm-hmm. just because it's the closest to work for us.
3: Yeah. Do you have a timeline on when you'd be able to maybe fix up the house and get back to it?
2: We're hoping by the end of this week to make it at least livable. Our power company actually shut off our power and told us that we have to have the city inspector come out before we can turn any of the power on. And we were finally able to get a hold of them Monday. Mm-hmm. And they were supposed to come today at 3 o'clock to check that out for us.
3: Okay, good. So, well, good luck with that for sure. Jobs, can you get back and forth easily with your jobs? What does the situation infrastructure look like? Because I know some of those roads were washed away.
2: Thankfully for us, and fortunately, the roads from Anderson to Muncie, at least the route that we normally take, isn't shut down. So to and from work's not too bad other than the drive. However, I will say I do drive a pretty big truck. So gas is not really working on our side this week. But other than that, it's okay.
3: All right, good. Well, it sounds like you guys are going to get back on your feet just pretty quickly. I'm so sorry it happened weeks after you got the keys to your house. Well, you said July 20th?
2: Mm-hmm. That's the day we got the keys.
3: Yeah, sorry to hear that. But thanks for taking the time out and telling us your story, Isabel. We appreciate it. I'm glad your doggies and your boyfriend, everybody's doing all right.
0: Well, severe storms fired up once again across the Southwest, unfortunately bringing in dangerously high winds and dust storm warnings across the Four Corner states. These storms completely rocked parts of Arizona, the Southwest monsoon delivering severe storms across Phoenix with hail, dust, even lightning, and wind gusts reaching over 60 miles per hour, 66 miles per hour to be exact, knocking out the power for over 30,000 residents across the region. Severe storm threats, they do continue for the Southwest. Damaging winds, dust, it all could be a big threat for multiple states throughout the next couple of days. I want to show you what we've seen so far through the middle of this week, because we've seen winds beyond 60. We mentioned that 66 mile per hour wind gust there out of Deer Valley. This is a pretty interesting report. Phoenix Mesa Gateway, an Arizona Department of Transportation traffic camera, showed visibility dropping down to a quarter of a mile and dense blowing dust. So again, we talked about this, how that I-8 quarter or that I-10 quarter, you could be driving on it during your evening commute and then completely see your visibility dropped down to none. When we look at the dust scale categories, we know that Phoenix actually had two Category 5 dust storms just earlier this month. And here we go again, seeing more of that kind of pulling into the region throughout the next couple of days and really through the last couple of days here, too. Subcategories could mean that basically, this is what's all unfolding during the time of a dust storm, right? Winds are beyond 25 miles per hour. We saw that 66 mile per hour wind that happening for over or just about 3 hours or even below 3 hours, actually 3 hours and up into 3 hours, and about the coverage being at least 50%, you know, being a widespread or isolated about half of that. With the air quality, that's another thing that's a part of this story. And we saw that completely dip, especially going into our Thursday. Unhealthy for sensitive categories, especially north of, say, Tucson, south of Phoenix. So that's where we kind of saw that dust pushing into play across the region. So we'll keep a close eye on that through the next couple of days. But of course, we are your Hurricane HQ, and we have been keeping a close eye on the Pacific, but we don't want to count out the Atlantic. That's been another basin that we definitely could start to see some activity over the next couple of days or so. Looking at what we've been watching so far, it's been things like this, these seas coming in off of Africa. Overall, not looking at much in terms of tropical development. A really low chance back towards, say, Europe, Spain, and Portugal. We'll have to watch you with this storm well off into the north of the Atlantic basin there, moving in the opposite direction. But with those seeds closer to Africa, this is what we've been dealing with, a storm activity that has little to no spin. So it's really not something that's peaking off of the screen. But as we head into the peak of the hurricane season, we possibly could see some development into play, especially heading into the start of September. So that's going to be something that we watch for the hurricane season. It is still very young. We haven't seen much. We're still looking for that D-named storm. And that could be something that possibly pops off heading insulated about half of that. With the air quality, that's another thing that's a part of this story. And we saw that completely dip, especially going into our Thursday. Unhealthy for sensitive categories, especially north of, say, Tucson, south of Phoenix. So that's where we kind of saw that dust pushing into play across the region. So we'll keep a close eye on that through the next couple of days. But of course, we are your Hurricane HQ, and we have been keeping a close eye on the Pacific, but we don't want to count out the Atlantic. That's been another basin that we definitely could start to see some activity over the next couple of days or so. Looking at what we've been watching so far, it's been things like this, these seas coming in off of Africa. Overall, not looking at much in terms of tropical development. A really low chance back towards, say, Europe, Spain, and Portugal. We'll have to watch you with this storm well off into the north of the Atlantic basin there, moving in the opposite direction. But with those seeds closer to Africa, this is what we've been dealing with, a storm activity that has little to no spin. So it's really not something that's peaking off of the screen. But as we head into the peak of the hurricane season, we possibly could see some development into play, especially heading into the start of September. So that's going to be something that we watch for the hurricane season. It is still very young. We haven't seen much. We're still looking for that D-named storm. And that could be something that possibly pops off heading into September. Now, I want to take you back to the severe weather across parts of the East Coast. We have some video coming in of Jersey City. Look at all that heavy rain that came pouring in across the region. We're going to talk more about this forecast.

0: Welcome back into Fox Weather at Night. I'm Kiana Lewis. We're here based in New York, but we had a couple of storms from New York down through Delaware. You're looking at some of the images that are coming in as most of the East Coast was actually on high alert. We had a confirmed tornado there in parts of Delaware. You're looking at some of the damage out of Dover. As we're getting word that the National Weather Service is set to go out and survey some of this damage tomorrow. So certainly looking forward to seeing some of those updates on what this may be rated as. But you can see the wires that are down across the region, looking at all of that debris just kind of thrown across the roadway there. When we look at how things kind of unfolded for our Thursday, we had this really bold line of storms that came pushing across the I-95 corridor. And the northern half of it, you'll notice a little bit more widespread, right? That was the rain and flood threat. Southern half of it from about Philadelphia down south was the severe threat. So that's where we saw in Dover, Delaware, that confirmed tornado that kind of played out. Overall, the entire line definitely has ushered up its fair share of some type of significant weather. As I mentioned, we had some gust up to the north, that tornado warning down towards the Delaware and that report coming through. A lot of gusty winds even farther inland up there. For the Dover tornado, this is how things kind of played out. So we had a pretty significant debris ball here on the radar, and that's something that we'll show you in just a moment. For overall radar, it does look like it may have been rain wrapped. You can kind of see where we may have had a break in that and the wind's kind of taking shape, but there it is. That's the tornado there over Dover. This is actually kind of eerily important too, but that's likely some gusty winds, this being definitely the tornado that picked up. And you can see that broad rotation, it was moderate, just south of Dover, did something like this as it pushed to the north of the city. Look at this velocity couplet. Very outstanding. All of that bright orange versus that bright green, just showing the winds kind of moving around each other and dancing around each other. And of course, we saw that play out live here on the air with a number of reports coming through, tree branches that were definitely brought down over 2 feet in some reports coming in here. It looks like some structural damage to the Kraft food facility there in Dover. And then also a train spotter just went ahead and kind of confirmed what was playing out. So that was the tail end, right? I want to show you what happened to the northern half. New York City saw its fair share of heavy rain. We saw a lot of flooding throughout the city, subways, highways, interstates, you name it. We also had a thunderstorm warning for wind that came up, and the wind damage was certainly seen there. We had some folks kind of confirm that on Facebook there, so social media confirm and that. Looking at the overall rain amount that has come through, we had several flash flood warnings going through our Thursday evening. Heaviest of the rain for parts of New Jersey and up into New York. Both areas actually were under this excessive rainfall for today. New York City actually was under a 3 out of 4. When we look at some of those reports coming in, a lot of flooding out of Philadelphia, big rain out of New York. And then, of course, the Mid-Atlantic, we had our fair share of some rain reports here, too. Looks like out of Delaware, again, they saw it all, the heavy rain, the tornadoes. Smyrna had about 1.9 inches of rain in just 3 hours. This one here, Milne, out towards New Jersey, 3.5 inches of rain within a 3-hour span. So certainly saw all types of severe weather on high alert. We'll have more of that for this upcoming weekend. Unfortunately, the Hawaiian Islands, they are back in the bullseye once again. A newly formed tropical threat is aiming towards the Big Island. And this disturbance, well, it's trailing right behind Lala with a high chance of development. Potential impacts are expected Sunday along the Big Island with rain, flooding once again being the biggest threat there. We know with Lala, we saw over 40 inches of rain in some of the highest terrain. So any type of rain that can move in now is going to be a threat. And unfortunately, it may come in the form of a tropical threat of this go around. Here we are with the upper level winds pushing the storm towards the west side of the center. So again, you don't have that full circulation just yet, which is why we're watching this as a developing threat moving forward. Notice that all of the storms around it are actually heading into the western half of the storm system. So we'll watch and see how this kind of continues to develop moving forward. Notice that pushing it through this week, it continues to barrel closer and closer to Hawaii. By the time we get into Saturday, a lot of heavy moisture aiming towards the Big Island primarily. The track does something like this, though. So it wants to take the storm actually south of the Hawaiian Islands, and that's something that we'll have to continue to keep a close eye on. With the future radar, we could see some heavy rain once again across some of those more vulnerable areas. Remember that Hawaii and the Big Islands are still in that recovery mode. So as I mentioned, any amount of rain moving forward is going to be detrimental to that recovery effort. Through Monday, here's where we could see some of the heaviest rain. Remember with Lala, all of the island chain actually saw heavy rain. This go round does look like the windward island, the windward side of the island will see the heaviest of the totals. And with this new disturbance eye in Hawaii, we have recovery from Lala still ongoing. These storms are impacting both locals and travelers. Fox Weather's Michael Estime spoke with the director of Hawaii Department of Business and Economics Development and Tourism, James Takitika, with the details.
1: You know, it's when it rains, it pours. Mm-hmm. And hopefully this is not the case. And hopefully the spaghetti noodles that you had on your screen show it going south. And as we know, with previous storms, when the storms hit the big island of Hawaii and they hit the mountaintops of Mauna Loa and Mauna Kea, the mountains that are 14,000 feet from sea level, and they bounce off and they go left. So hopefully it continues along that path. The businesses here in Hawaii are still recovering. You know, so many people on the island of Hawaii have suffered devastating damages. And, you know, what they don't need right now is another storm with the land being saturated to come up again and disrupt everything in Hawaii. And, you know, the rest of the island chain, we had damage on Maui. We had some damage on Oahu. But the big island was hit the most. And we know that... you know, even now we had some people that couldn't leave after Hurricane Lala, but they stayed an extra day and then they got out of Hawaii. So the tourists are still coming and, you know, Hawaii is still a great and safe place to come. So that's part of the message. And we're, of course, watching the storm and we're hopeful that the path goes as forecasters like you predict them to go.
2: Yeah, we are certainly hoping that it stays well south of all eight of the main Hawaiian islands. And question for you is this, obviously, Hawaii, what a beautiful spot to vacation to, right? What's the messaging, though, for tourists that are traveling this week to Hawaii, knowing that there's another invest or cluster of showers and thunderstorms that could disrupt travel plans and all? What's the messaging? What should they know at this point?
1: Well, I think they should do what you're doing right now is just educating people and hopefully they watch Fox Weather and other stations that will update them on where the storm is and then check with the airlines. And, you know, the airlines, they'll know as soon as the predictions are made whether they're going to cancel flights or not. So they should constantly check with the airline that they have reservations with. But you know, regardless, what happened in Hawaii was for a weekend and everybody's back to work, getting the island back cleaned up, getting the debris removed, you know, and there was damage. There's no doubt. You can see it on your screen, the damage that happened. But the people of Hawaii are resilient. We've been through many storms, but we come back on the other side bigger and stronger. And that's the message that Governor Green, General Logan, and Haima, the Hawaii Emergency Management, and all four county mayors are sending to the people that come to Hawaii. We want you to come, but check with your airlines because the airlines will know whether the storm is close enough for them not to fly or leave Hawaii.
2: Staying in the know is so important. Last question for you. How is your department preparing for Invest 90E at this point?
1: Well, for us, we're looking at when the federal government kicks money in from Hurricane Lala, is getting those emergency funds out to the people as quickly as possible. Unfortunately, we've had a lot of opportunities over the past few years on disasters, so we know what works, and we will use those same models to, you know, get relief to the communities that were affected the hardest as quick as possible.
2: You know, wise words. Thank you so much, Mr. Tokioka. Thank you so much for your time this morning. We certainly appreciate it, and we are wishing you the very best in through this upcoming weekend and early next week. And we'll, of course, check back in with you perhaps in the days and weeks to come.
0: Meanwhile, back across the mainland, summer heat won't let up just yet as extreme heat grips parts of the Southwest, the Southeast, the Southern Plains, everybody involved. Multiple locations seeing their top warmest summer on record with triple-digit temperatures. Major cities like Miami, Oklahoma City, all hitting that 100-degree mark, setting historic record highs. These dangerous conditions, well, they will continue through the rest of the week, even into the weekend, with very little relief in the forecast. So let's talk about it. Wednesday was a record day. We had over 30 new records that were broken from Texas through Arkansas, Florida, through Colorado, just a bunch of areas to the southern tier of the country. They're all locked under this area of high pressure. And that has led to a big, you know, ridge in that jet stream. But anybody that's south of that has seen multiple days of hot temperatures. Texas, for example, has multiple days in the forecast of 100 degree plus temperatures moving forward. Through at least the end of this week, here's some of the heat alerts that are up. If you're in that brighter shading of pink, we're thinking Dallas, Oklahoma City, New Orleans, you're under that extreme heat warning. Advisories for everyone else as some temperatures back towards the east will start to shave off a bit. But if you're in those triple digits, this is where you need to really be mindful of the amount of time you're spending outdoors, because going through the afternoon once again into our Friday, a lot of places will feel like triple digits, even if we're not truly there at the air temperature. New Orleans is a great example of that. 94 degrees at the air temperature, but a little bit of humidity pumping in off of the Gulf will make it feel like 105. Out towards Jacksonville, Charleston, all those feel like temperatures are in the triple digits there too. I talked about a shift that happens, and that actually pushes a lot of the hotter temperatures back off towards the west. So for the southern plains like Texas, Oklahoma, New Orleans, back towards, say, Monroe, we're looking at feel like temperatures getting pretty high. 109 in Monroe, 108 in Dallas, 106 in Houston. Rinse and repeat by the time we get into Sunday. We're back into the 80s and 90s East Coast-wise, but those temperatures will still feel significantly warmer. Now, of course, the big story for today happens to be the active weather across the East Coast, and we've been watching severe storms take shape.

0: across parts of Virginia. So getting into the nitty gritty of what we've been seeing, flood reports and rain reports, that's front of mind for those up towards the north. So New York, Philadelphia, Atlantic City, that's where we had the heaviest of the rain. When we look at some of these reports, an area like Smyrna Landings, 1.9 inches of rain fell just in one recording of 3 hours. So that happened through the afternoon hours on Thursday. Heavy rain back towards, say, the Atlantic, as well as even New Jersey, Atlantic City, excuse me, and New Jersey. Look at New Jersey here, Milmay, 3.5 inches of rain falling in just over 3 hours there. So those are some of the places that saw the heaviest of the rain. Same could be said back towards the Big Apple here, flash flooding in Jackson Heights. That's in Queens, where we had three left lanes that were blocked from all of the heavy rain across the region. Back towards, say, Harrison, I believe that's back in New Jersey, water rescues were conducted there. So from, say, west to east, that flooding threat really hung strong across the Big Apple. Now, this weekend, that all does continue. We do have another round of seeing a lot of heavy rain, chances for thunderstorms right now. Not looking at a severe weather threat, but still something that we need to be mindful of, as this has been an active pattern and not much has changed in that trend. A lot of the moisture that's going to be in place along that I-95 corridor is going to be met with an opportunity of, one, a cold front, but then another front that's going to push through, making it unsettled through the duration of the weekend. So if you look where we have the heaviest pockets, New Jersey, New York, that's where we're going to see the rounds of flooding once again. And really the whole I-95 corridor from about South Carolina up into Maine has to be mindful of that threat. Well, flood victims continue to feel the impacts of flash flooding across Indiana. One family there, their home completely destroyed by rising waters. Fox Weather's Bob Van Dillen spoke to the victim about his horrific experience.
1: Yeah, I mean, it's a true tragedy around here with what's happened in my family's town, with what's happened around the surrounding towns. Just unbelievable amount of rain, unbelievable amount of flooding in people's homes. It's just a really horrible, sad event.
2: Yeah, tell me what happened that Saturday. Where were you, and did you have to get evacuated?
1: Me personally, I was okay. I was in a town which, up on a hill, not really too affected, but my mother's house where I'm standing at today took on significant water. Fortunately for her, she wasn't here during the storms, but post-storm, you know, we had to wade through a lake basically to get back to her house.
2: Oh, my gosh.
1: You know, cars in the streets stalled out, people kayaking down the neighborhood, pretty traumatic thing to see.
2: Wow, Matthew, so when you finally did get back to the house, how much water was actually inside the dwelling?
1: Yeah, our house here really just took water up through the crawl space, up through the floor. Mm-hmm. Really, there wasn't a lot of standing water, but the whole floor was wet, the drywall was wet. Everything kind of just soaked water up through like a vein would, you know. It really just pulled water up through the drywall, through the floors, through everything.
2: Well, it wasn't just your house, other buildings in the community too, right? Apparently your church had some problems.
1: Yeah, Harvest Christian Church in Muncie, where my family attends, they took a lot of water damage. I think they had up to 6 inches of standing water there in the chapel area. Didn't slow them down. They still had church on Sunday. I think they were told to bring a towel and still attend. So that was all good. But, you know, my family also, my sister has a flower farm that took significant damage. They lost a significant portion of their flowers and their fields. So really, it's just been hardship, not only for my family, but the entire community around here.
2: I hate to hear it, but they had service. It was in the building. So they always say church isn't the building. It's a congregation. But they were actually to have service at the church that got hit.
1: That's right. Yep.
2: Oh, that's good news. So tell me about what's going on in the last couple of days. How's the community come on out? I mean, how's the cleanup effort going?
1: Yeah, so maybe you can see behind me here. I mean, the house is pretty much torn apart from the floors, the drywall, the cabinets, the furniture. We've tried to empty everything out of the house and begin the drying process. And you'll see that pretty much the community as that's just kind of the first step that we were told that we need to be taking after a flood is try and save as much as we can, try and dry our property off and go from there. But the community stepped up amazing. The church has been here. The school has been here. Friends and family have stepped up to lend a hand for help, to donate tools, to donate financial matters, to help with rebuilds. So it's been pretty impressive to see the community come together in a time like this.
2: That's great. And you guys are just outside of Muncie. Is that where you're located?
1: Yeah, that's correct. Yep.
2: Yeah. Matthew, thank you so much.

0: I appreciate you. Is there anything that that people could do to help out up there?
1: Yeah, I mean, you know, I mentioned that people are already helping. People are lending hands, tools, financials, etc. But, you know, as you know, and maybe not know, pretty much everybody that's affected by these floods, they don't have flood insurance coverage. So, you know, a lot of this is having to be handled financially out of our own pockets or out of donations. 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So, you know, I'd appreciate anybody who could go and search Muncie, Indiana, find these floods. 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
0: Understood. Matthew, thank you so much for taking the time out and talking to us this afternoon. We wish the best to you and your family and the community. Matthew Van Dam, thanks for your story, sir.
2: Well, severe storms slam parts of the Midwest and the central U.S., leaving behind hail, damaging winds and rain, as well as even some floods across the region. Areas across the Buckeye State saw major flash flooding after 3 to 6 inches of rain fell along the I-70 corridor. Look at all that heavy rain falling.
3: I just went through that. I'm on Shannon Run.
2: Yeah, that's them getting in there and trying to see what the damage looks like after these floods. We move from there through Ohio, where we are looking at a lot of that heavy rain pushing in. Moving into Nebraska, we also saw a rotating funnel a cloud that pushed in, and it was spotted off in the distance as a line of storms passed throughout the region. Flash flooding was also seen back towards Kentucky, too. We had a lot of torrential downpours. Look at that collecting on the side of the roadway there in Nicholsville, Kentucky, as that all has been a big issue as well. Indiana actually got hit the worst with a lot of these storms after a major flash flooding event. Destroyed homes, neighborhoods, businesses all across the state. Recovery efforts are still underway as flood victims continue to feel all of those impacts. But my goodness, the last couple of days, August in general, for parts of Indiana definitely will go into the record books. As we have seen several areas that have gotten in on the heaviest of the rain, I want to show you from the start of this all back on August 12th to where we stand now, how much rain the state of Indiana continuously collected through that time frame. So several days where you start to see a lot of that maroon popping up. That's 12 to 18 inches of rain in eastern parts of Indiana. Now, again, this is as of the latest with all that heavy rain that has poured through. But when we look at the intense impacts that are left behind, we're still dealing with flooding across the region, maybe not from active rain at this point in time. Indiana not even experiencing any storms at this hour or going into the latter half of this week. But you look at the flood warnings that are still active right now across the region, back from Indiana into Illinois. Reason being is that all of that rain has triggered river flooding, and all of that water has to move downstream. So that's going to become a big issue in areas to the south as that continues to kind of trickle through. So that's where we stand right now. Looking at all the river flooding across the region, you're dealing with a minor for most of the areas that are highlighted in that orange, but there are a couple of areas that are still in the red under that moderate category. So we'll keep a close eye on that over the next couple of days. Meanwhile, we are your Hurricane HQ, and all eyes have been on the Pacific lately, but we're not counting out the Atlantic basin just yet. No tropical development is expected over the Atlantic for this upcoming week, with the exception of this area to watch. But that's going to be moving over into areas like Europe over the next couple of days. So if you have travel plans there, that's where we do have a really, really slim chance of something developing, getting close to, say, Portugal and Spain eventually. To the south in that main development region, this is really where we start to see things rock off, right? And the hurricane season is still young. We are getting into the peak of the season once we get into September. So this is where we could see storms trying to move in. The problem here is that a lot of these storms have very little spin. And we think of that spin as the engine to these storms, right? When we don't have much spin, we're really not talking about much. We do have a chance of seeing a development possible over the next couple of days, latter half of August, early half of September. we really have to see how the conditions get into place. When we look at the low-level spin, that's going to start to become apparent as these storms kind of roll off of the African coastline, push into the main development region. I'm going to watch an area like Cabo Verde initially as this tries to become something heading into the latter half of August. But again, it's going to be running into some roadblocks. We're talking hostile winds, really cool air, cool water in some areas, and also looking at just overall some Saharan dust still hanging out there too. Well, still ahead, we're still monitoring the severe storms across the east, and we'll bring you the very latest as we kick off the first of several soggy days for the East Coast. Stay with Fox Weather for more on that. Coming up, we've seen several severe weather threats across the region rounding out this week. Another round for this week.

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1: Hey, welcome into Fox Weather at Night. The East Coast getting rocked by storms for the end of the week. New York City is just one of the spots that still has flash flood issues, flash flood watches issues across parts of the region. And major cities are also included in that as well. We had about a half a dozen states that have been dealing with flood risks throughout this week. And then we'll see it once again heading into the weekend. We'll tell you who has to be on alert and time it all out in just moments. Plus, parts of Hawaii are still cleaning up after Lala as another tropical threat is spawning across parts of the Pacific. The Big Island keeping a close eye on this system here, that being TD2C, and what it could bring to the Aloha State. We'll bring you the latest with expert analysis all night long on this monitored threat. And of course, it's still hot across parts of the East Coast. Dangerous heat is baking the Southeast and the Mid-South, with dozens of cities that are in the midst of a record-breaking summer when it comes to the temperatures. We're going to tell you how long this heat is going to stick around and if, a big if, we get some relief. That's all coming up. But welcome into a jam-packed edition of Fox Weather at Night. I'm Kiana Lewis, and for Ari Sarsalari this evening. Let's get right to the very latest of what's been happening across the East Coast, not only through today, but what we could even expect through this upcoming weekend. So far today, a lot of the threats have been about the flooding across the region. Flooding, we also had a confirmed tornado down into parts of the Mid-Atlantic. It has been a busy Thursday. And as we kind of round out this week going into our Friday, we're watching this threat really start to exit out towards the Atlantic, thankfully so. Not much in the way of active weather across the East Coast, but we are left behind with a number of reports that are still in place. From wind reports to the north, damage reports to the south, that one tornado report in Delaware with the confirmed warning earlier today. Let's kind of break down that, because Dover, Delaware really got the worst of it here. You'll look at this four box that really breaks down what we saw with this tornado. First of all, on the radar, we had a lot of rain. So in the event that this tornado was just getting started, it likely was rain-wrapped, and a lot of folks probably didn't see it. But then we have the tools here at Fox Weather to take a look at what's happening inside of that storm. And when we look at the debris tracker, you can see that area of disturbed, community, maybe it's tree branches or power lines or debris just kind of being lofted into the air. That's what this highlighted area of yellow is on the screen. Aside from that, we also have opportunity of seeing where the rotation is. And it looks like this may have started with some moderate rotation south of Dover and continue to move to the north of the city. Velocity had a pretty significant couplet as well. You can see the red, you can see the green popping up off the screen right over Dover. That is a look at that wind being rotational across the city, red moving towards, of the radar, green moving towards it. So that's that spin and that tornado. And we had all of that play out earlier on Thursday evening. Now, of course, when we look at the reports coming in, we did have a train spotter that mentioned that it was rain wrapped. So we talked about that with the radar, right? We had some damage there out of a Kraft food facility with the possible tornado as that report came in, and eventually it was confirmed. And then tree branches, a lot of different sizes that were all over the roadways there, and some over 2 feet in diameter as well. So we'll have, and we did get word that the National Weather Service plans to go out into all of these areas and kind of rate what we have down in Dover, but also just kind of look at and survey some of the damage across the region in general, from Maryland through New York City down through Jersey. So we do have that word that we got in here earlier. Looking at the reports a little bit farther to the north, we take you to New York City. We did have a thunderstorm wind damage report coming in here. A couple of photos of structural damage across the region, and also some big winds in general for the East Coast and New York City in general. Big picture in terms of the rain, couple of heavy pockets. New York City was under that level 3 out of 4 for excessive rainfall. Still a couple of watches that are in place too. Looking at it as it swept in from west to east, a lot of big rain reports that came in from Delaware through Pennsylvania, New Jersey. Looking at this one here, Smyrna Landing, Over 1.9 inches of rain that fell within a 3-hour span. So that's a really short amount of time. If you thought that's impressive, take a look at this one in New Jersey. 3.5 inches of rain that fell within a 3-hour span there. And then also looking up towards Atlantic City, just about 2 inches in 2 hours. So those rainfall rates were pretty impressive. Back into New York, we had a couple of flash flood concerns. This one here out of Jackson Heights, that's over in Queens, where 3 lanes were blocked because of all the heavy rain that pushed through. And then over in New Jersey, we had a couple of water rescues that were conducted just south of about Union City. We also had, unfortunately, a death due to the severe weather that played out across parts of the East Coast. This is down into Virginia. Cape Charles, we had a previous lightning report across Cape Charles. One person struck by lightning near this intersection of Bay Avenue and Washington Street. An additional person had minor issues or injuries, excuse me. But unfortunately, this one did lead to a death across the area. And when we talk about deaths in lightning, that hasn't been updated just yet. So we'll see that number continue to rise. But as of right now, 10 deaths across parts of the country for 2026, courtesy of lightning. So, of course, we're going to keep a close eye on that aspect. Overall, that is fairly low, but we're still halfway about through the year. So we'll see how that also plays out through the next couple of days. Friday, we do have a chance of storms, so just keep that in mind a little bit farther south of the area that saw them today. Well, we had some new disturbances out towards the Pacific that is raising some concern. The Eastern Pacific bringing in a new threat of Hawaiian to the Hawaiian Islands. The Big Island is in the bullseye of the strongest impacts for this potential tropical cyclone. And you're seeing all of those big waves that are crashing in. This is TD2C that we're watching closely on the hills of Lala. So it's not well formed. We are looking at a couple of storms here on the west side of the storm. Notice that that circulation is trying to be around there, not closed off just yet. We actually continue to watch this storm over the next couple of days become a big issue for the Big Island. We know the Big Island had over 40 inches of rain from Lala and some of the highest terrain. This is going to add to that insult to injury scenario. Now, the thing is, we may see this get into tropical storm status. Notice that it's way south of the Big Island, but of course it does put itself in a position where if you look at the storm like this in a quadrant, this is the worst area to be in a storm or a tropical system. And unfortunately, the Big Island may fall into that, even though we may not have a direct landfall. Notice as we look at the future radar and that rain kind of pours on in, there's heavy bouts of rain at times. So that's going to be something that we'll have to really watch in the near term going into the weekend. Could certainly lead to some flash flooding scenarios, rivers overflowing their banks, waterfalls overflowing their banks, just as we saw about a week ago with Lala. Totals do seem to be impressive, mainly across the Big Island once again, and it is the windward side of the island. So again, that is going to be where we see the biggest of our totals, that red popping up there, 8 to 12 inches of rain. Orographic lift may make that even worse. When we look at Hawaii, this is a look at the power outages that are still in place from Lala. And this upcoming storm is certainly going to add insult to injury there. Now, looking at the wave heights, this is going to be where we could see the biggest impacts. Also, for those that are maybe vacationing, we know that tourism was extremely impacted by Lala. So here we go again with 12-foot waves at times across the Big Island before this kind of pulls away to the south. Hilo, your next couple of days do unfortunately include soaking rain with this. So we'll watch those impacts very closely as we head into this upcoming weekend. I want to take you back across the mainland where there's another new opportunity for heat that's going to be building in. Summer just will not let up. Multiple locations have already seen their top warmest summer on record with triple digit temperatures. Major cities like Miami and Oklahoma City hit a 100 degree mark, setting a historic record high in both of those cities. The dangerous conditions will continue for the rest of this week and even into next week, too. Very, really little relief in sight. Now, when we look at some of the highs that we've seen, record highs, you'll notice that we have a number of states here, Texas, Arkansas, Florida, Colorado, Florida again. And some of these records date back to 2005, so over 20 years of seeing those records that were broken. Yesterday was a really highly impacted day with the temperatures. High pressure has been the main culprit in all of this, really kind of sitting in place over the four corner states. That's where we've seen the hottest temperatures, but a lot of this is stuck under this ridge of the jet stream. So if you're even out towards, say, the southeast Gulf Coast, you're seeing those hot temperatures too. Texas, several days of triple digits in the forecast for you. Dallas is going to be the hotter city, especially comparative to Houston and San Antonio, but both of which are under some type of heat alert. You also have that in New Orleans, Tallahassee, back towards, say, Alabama and Mississippi. Next couple of days, I want you to be mindful of how much time you spend outdoors, because it is going to make or break your experience. When temperatures are in the triple digits and you're spending in a lot of time outside and you're not drinking your water, you have temperatures like this, that could be detrimental to your health. So Saturday is going to be a hot day. A lot of the heat shifts a little bit farther to the west. You'll notice that Houston, New Orleans, Dallas is going to be where we see our hottest temperatures. We start to cool off in areas like Tampa or back towards Jacksonville or even Charlotte. And I say cool off tongue in cheek because it's still in the 90s, feeling like the upper 90s. So that heat is still in place. That humidity is still in place. But we're not dealing with triple digits to the East Coast. It's a little bit more centric towards, say, the Southern Plains and the Gulf Coast. So going through Sunday, another day, and then eventually, even into next week, we watch this heat continue with no relief in sight, too. Dallas has been breaking records left and right. There was only one day during the month of August that we actually saw temperatures below average. Every other day was triple digits, if not in the upper 90s, and then we detrimental to your health. So Saturday is going to be a hot day. A lot of the heat shifts a little bit farther to the west. You'll notice that Houston, New Orleans, Dallas is going to be where we see our hottest temperatures. We start to cool off in areas like Tampa or back towards Jacksonville or even Charlotte. And I say cool off tongue in cheek because it's still in the 90s, feeling like the upper 90s. So that heat is still in place. That humidity is still in place. But we're not dealing with triple digits to the East Coast. It's a little bit more centric towards, say, the Southern Plains and the Gulf Coast. So going through Sunday, another day, and then eventually, even into next week, we watch this heat continue with no relief in sight, too. Dallas has been breaking records left and right. There was only one day during the month of August that we actually saw temperatures below average. Every other day was triple digits, if not in the upper 90s, and then we had three consecutive days where we saw temperatures at least 105 degrees. Overall, for the month of August, we're trending 4.8 degrees above the average. So we're going to watch as we watch another couple of days here. Triple digits continue, 107 both Sunday and Tuesday, starting to scale it back by Wednesday, Thursday. Again, not relief, but certainly watching the temperatures kind of scale back a bit. What this is going to be for Dallas, the longest streak of seeing temperatures over 105. We had a couple of other times where we got really close, but about five times in general. But some of the more notable years happen to be the 1980 here in July, as well as July 1980. So 2 weeks in July of that same year, we had temperatures in the triple digits. About 38 states have already hit a recorded 100 degrees. And as we go through the next couple of days, we'll likely see more of those areas highlighted once again. Now, we have been tracking severe storms for the East Coast. Coming up, we're going to bring you the very latest for the weekend. Make sure you keep your...

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1: Back into Fox weather at night. An active few days on tap along the East Coast as severe storms, well, they have slammed the region, bringing in a deluge of rain, as well as even some spots that can continue to see threats just like this into the weekend. Dover's an area that we've been watching closely. You see all that rain collecting there on that intersection. We also had a confirmed tornado there earlier in the afternoon during the height of all of this that played out. So as we kind of look at what's been playing out, we'll take you on really a tour of what we've seen, because we've seen flash flooding, we've seen confirmed tornadoes, we've seen big wind gusts. So there's a lot to really unfold going into what happened on our Thursday with these storms. We'll start you off here in Pennsylvania, where we had a couple of roadways that were flooded out across the region. Water rescues had to be unfolding across Manaham and back towards, say, northern parts of Pennsylvania. Philadelphia had several flood reports that were falling into place there, too. And then zoning out, going into parts of Virginia, actually earlier in the day. Unfortunately, we had some really sad news that came in. We had an update that a previous lightning strike actually struck a person, two people. One person had to be taken to the hospital. The other, unfortunately, becoming victim of that lightning strike and dying across parts of Virginia. So it was a very sad, very hectic, very active afternoon and evening. When we look at lightning deaths, so far, you know, this year we've seen about 10. I'm not too sure that actually includes those newer ones that we just had today. So we can anticipate this number even increasing after today when that all gets confirmed and unfolded. But overall, this has been the case across parts of the East Coast. We've seen a plethora of different severe weather impacts that unfolded. Now, unfortunately, going into this weekend, we have a very active pattern once again. You'll notice that area of low pressure slowly working its way across the northern tier of the country. As it pushes into the northeast, there's going to be an abundance of tropical moisture that's moving in across parts of that I-95 corridor. So that low pressure system meets up with that moisture. It allows for this clash, and that actually leads to an opportunity of severe thunderstorms, in general, flooding in general across the region, both Saturday and in some cases even Sunday along the I-95. Here's your look at the flash flood threat going into Saturday as well as Sunday morning. So you'll notice that overall, from about Maine down to South Carolina, we're under a level 1 out of 4 for experiencing some flash flooding. Saturday is going to be a soggy one, especially across parts of the northern I-95. Thinking mid-Atlantic, Philadelphia, Washington, D.C., Baltimore. That's where we could see some of the heaviest rain. No severe storms expected as of now. This could change. We're several days out. But as we head south, we do see an opportunity of some thunderstorms in areas like Virginia Beach or Wilmington, where the temperatures may be slightly warmer in the 80s, and that could lead to some instability across the region. Sunday, we shift our focus back to the north just a bit. So we're looking at areas like New York City, Boston, back towards, say, Burlington, Vermont, Buffalo, where we could experience some thunderstorms and some heavy rain. New York's going to be in the 80s, so another case just like the south where we could see some thunderstorms. Right now, nothing highlighted for severe weather, but that certainly can change as well. And we are going to be looking at a good opportunity of a lot of this becoming flooding rain across the region. So just keep this in mind. Weekend may be a bit soggy across the I-95 corridor. And major storms have already impacted states like Indiana with severe flash flooding. One flood victim had just got a new home when these floods completely destroyed it. Fox Weather's Bob Van Dillon spoke with her about this traumatic experience. Take a listen.
2: We got the keys to our house on July 20th. We saved up quite a bit of money, ready to do repairs and like personalize the house. We've been working on that for about 3 weeks. Mm-hmm. Then Tuesday night, we went to bed for work like normal. Wednesday, we woke up and I noticed some water creeping in from our back room. It's about 6 inches lower than the rest of our house. Within 45 minutes, we had a whole foot of water in our house. I called our local police station and asked what to do. And they said that if we could, we needed to evacuate. So we started pushing our truck about half a block down the street and carried our pups out one by one to the car and got out of there.
3: Holy cow. So who did you evacuate and what time of day was this, Isabel?
2: This was about 8:45 in the morning. My boyfriend that I live with goes to work at, he has to be there at 7. I have to be there at 8. We started noticing the water creeping in. So we both called off, realized what we had to do, and it was just the two of us. Our neighbors helped us push my truck down the street.
3: Wow. We're looking at the video right here, and I watched it before, and the house looked great. You guys, I loved what you're doing with it. You get the dog right there also. Tell me what it was like when you had to pull out, evacuate, and where'd you guys go?
2: It was actively raining as we were evacuating. Mm-hmm. We were walking in about waist high water, trying to get our cars pushed back. It was honestly really scary. I didn't really know what to expect. I didn't know where we were going to go. I started calling my family members because, you know, this was affecting everyone in Indiana. So we didn't know, are you guys going through the same thing? Mm-hmm. We ended up calling my mom and heading to her house. She lives in Centerville, so about an hour away, just for us to realize that Cambridge City, which is on the way, had also been severely flooded. So a normal 50-minute drive took us 2.5 hours just to get somewhere.
3: Holy cow. So you were there. How long did you stay there until you got back to your house?
2: We actually haven't been able to stay in the house yet. Mm-hmm. We went and checked it out. What's today? Wednesday?
3: Yeah.
2: Went and checked it out Sunday. Looked at everything. All of our furniture is molded. All of the new wood floors that we had put in are completely ruined. But the water is out of the house, so it's a start.
3: Wow. Yeah, I guess so. But what about your vehicles? Are they okay too?
2: My truck is okay. We had to push it back to get water out of below the tailpipe before we could start it. Uh-huh. But my boyfriend's car is completely totaled. Its insurance has already deemed it totaled.
3: Oh, I'm sorry to hear that. What about the doggies? How are we doing with them?
2: They are okay. We thank the Lord. We got our little pup. He's a golden retriever. He's 9 weeks old. We got him the Sunday before the flood hit.
3: You look at him.
2: Oh. So. Yeah, he doesn't really know anything about what's going on, but they're both okay. They're just a little confused.
3: Oh, my gosh. So where are you guys hanging out right now?
2: Right now we are staying at my boyfriend's dad's house in Anderson, mm-hmm. just because it's the closest to work for us.
3: Yeah. Do you have a timeline on when you'd be able to maybe fix up the house and get back to it?
2: We're hoping by the end of this week to make it at least livable. Our power company actually shut off our power and told us that we have to have the city inspector come out before we can turn any of the power on. And we were finally able to get a hold of them Monday. Mm-hmm. And they're supposed to come today at 3:00 to check that out for us.
3: Okay, good. So, well, good luck with that for sure. Jobs, can you get back and forth easily with your jobs? What does the situation infrastructure look like? Because I know some of those roads were washed away.
2: Thankfully for us, and fortunately, the roads from Anderson to Muncie, at least the route that we normally take, isn't shut down. So to and from work's not too bad other than the drive. However, I will say I do drive a pretty big truck. So gas is not really working on our side this week. But other than that, it's okay.
3: All right, good. Well, it sounds like you guys are going to get back on your feet just pretty quickly. I'm so sorry it happened weeks after you got the keys to your house. What, you said July 20th?
2: Mm-hmm. That's the day we got the keys.
3: Yeah, sorry to hear that. But thanks for taking the time out and telling us your story, Isabel. We appreciate it. I'm glad your doggies and your boyfriend, everybody's doing all right.
4: Well, severe storms fired up once again across the Southwest, unfortunately bringing in dangerously high winds and dust storm warnings across the four corner states. These storms completely rocked parts of Arizona, the Southwest monsoon delivering severe storms across Phoenix with hail, dust, even lightning, and wind gusts reaching over 60 miles per hour, 66 miles per hour to be exact, knocking out the power for over 30,000 residents across the region. Severe storm threats, they do continue for the Southwest. Damaging winds, dust, it all could be a big threat for multiple states throughout the next couple of days. I want to show you what we've seen so far through the middle of this week, because we've seen winds beyond 60. We mentioned that 66 mile per hour wind gust there out of Deer Valley. This is a pretty interesting report. Phoenix Mesa Gateway and Arizona Department of Transportation traffic camera showed visibility dropping down to 1/4 mile and dense blowing dust. So again, we talked about this, how that I-8 quarter or that I-10 quarter, you could be driving on it during your evening commute and then completely see your visibility dropped down to none. When we look at the dust scale categories, we know that Phoenix actually had two Category 5 dust storms just earlier this month. And here we go again, seeing more of that kind of pulling into the region throughout the next couple of days and really through the last couple of days here, too. Subcategories could mean that basically, this is what's all unfolding during the time of a dust storm, right? Winds are beyond 25 miles per hour. We saw that 66 mile per hour wind that happening for over or just about 3 hours or even below 3 hours, actually 3 hours and up into 3 hours, and about the coverage being at least 50%, you know, being a widespread or isolated about half of that. With the air quality, that's another thing that's a part of this story. And we saw that completely dip, especially going into our Thursday. Unhealthy for sensitive categories, especially north of, say, Tucson, south of Phoenix. So that's where we kind of saw that dust pushing into play across the region. So we'll keep a close eye on that through the next couple of days. But, of course, we are your Hurricane HQ, and we have been keeping a close eye on the Pacific, but we don't want to count out the Atlantic. That's been another basin that we definitely could start to see some activity over the next couple of days or so. Looking at what we've been watching so far, it's been things like this, these seeds coming in off of Africa. Overall, not looking at much in terms of tropical development. A really low chance back towards, say, Europe, Spain, and Portugal. We'll have to watch you with this storm well off into the north of the Atlantic basin there, moving in the opposite direction. But with those seeds closer to Africa, this is what we've been dealing with, a storm activity that has little to no spin. So it's really not something that's peaking off of the screen. But as we head into the peak of the hurricane season, we possibly could see some development into play, especially heading into the start of September. So that's going to be something that we watch for the hurricane season. It is still very young. We haven't seen much. We're still looking for that D-named storm. And that could be something that possibly pops off heading into September. Now, I want to take you back to the severe weather across parts of the East Coast. We have some video coming in of Jersey City. Look at all that heavy rain that came pouring in across the region. We're going to talk more about this forecast.

0: 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Bob Head.
1: Welcome back into Fox Weather at Night. I'm Kiana Lewis. We're here based in New York, but we had a couple of storms from New York down through Delaware. You're looking at some of the images that are coming in as most of the East Coast was actually on high alert. We had a confirmed tornado there in parts of Delaware. You're looking at some of the damage out of Dover. As we're getting word that the National Weather Service is set to go out and survey some of this damage tomorrow. So certainly looking forward to seeing some of those updates on what this may be rated as. But you can see the wires that are down across the region, looking at all of that debris just kind of thrown across the roadway there. When we look at how things kind of unfolded for our Thursday, we had this really bold line of storms that came pushing across the I-95 corridor. And the northern half of it, you'll notice it's a little bit more widespread, right? That was the rain and flood threat. Southern half of it from about Philadelphia down south was the severe threat. So that's where we saw in Dover, Delaware, that confirmed tornado that kind of played out. Overall, the entire line definitely has ushered up its fair share of some type of significant weather. As I mentioned, we had some gusts up to the north, that tornado warning down towards the Delaware and that report coming through. A lot of gusty winds even farther inland up there. For the Dover tornado, this is how things kind of played out. So we had a pretty significant debris ball here on the radar, and that's something that we'll show you in just a moment. For overall radar, it does look like it may have been rain wrapped. You can kind of see where we may have had a break in that and the wind's kind of taking shape, but there it is. That's the tornado there over Dover. This is actually kind of eerily important too, but that's likely some gusty winds, this being definitely the tornado that picked up. And you can see that broad rotation, it was moderate, just south of Dover, did something like this as it pushed to the north of the city. Look at this velocity couplet. Very outstanding. All of that bright orange versus that bright green, just showing the winds kind of moving around each other and dancing around each other. And of course, we saw that play out live here on the air with a number of reports coming through, tree branches that were definitely brought down over 2 feet in some reports coming in here. It looks like some structural damage to the Kraft food facility there in Dover. And then also a train spotter just went ahead and kind of confirmed what was playing out. So that was the tail end, right? I want to show you what happened to the northern half. New York City saw its fair share of heavy rain. We saw a lot of flooding throughout the city, subways, highways, interstates, you name it. We also had a thunderstorm warning for wind that came up, and the wind damage was certainly seen there. We had some folks kind of confirm that on Facebook there, so social media confirm and that. Looking at the overall rain amount that has come through, we had several flash flood warnings going through our Thursday evening. Heaviest of the rain for parts of New Jersey and up into New York. Both areas actually were under this excessive rainfall for today. New York City actually was under a 3 out of 4. When we look at some of those reports coming in, a lot of flooding out of Philadelphia, big rain out of New York. And then, of course, the Mid-Atlantic, we had our fair share of some rain reports here, too. Looks like out of Delaware, again, they saw it all, the heavy rain, the tornadoes. Smyrna had about 1.9 inches of rain in just 3 hours. This one here, Milne, out towards New Jersey, 3.5 inches of rain within a 3-hour span. So certainly saw all types of severe weather on high alert. We'll have more of that for this upcoming weekend. Unfortunately, the Hawaiian Islands, they are back in the bullseye once again. A newly formed tropical threat is aiming towards the Big Island, and this disturbance, well, it's trailing right behind Lala with a high chance of development. Potential impacts are expected Sunday along the Big Island with rain, flooding once again being the biggest threat there. We know with Lala, we saw over 40 inches of rain in some of the highest terrain. So any type of rain that can move in now is going to be a threat. And unfortunately, it may come in the form of a tropical threat of this go around. Here we are with the upper level winds pushing the storm towards the west side of the center. So again, you don't have that full circulation just yet, which is why we're watching this as a developing threat moving forward. Notice that all of the storms around it are actually heading into the western half of the storm system. So we'll watch and see how this kind of continues to develop moving forward. Notice that pushing it through this week, it continues to barrel closer and closer to Hawaii. By the time we get into Saturday, a lot of heavy moisture aiming towards the Big Island primarily. The track does something like this, though. So it wants to take the storm actually south of the Hawaiian Islands, and that's something that we'll have to continue to keep a close eye on. With the future radar, we could see some heavy rain once again across some of those more vulnerable areas. Remember that Hawaii and the Big Islands are still in that recovery mode. So as I mentioned, any amount of rain moving forward is going to be detrimental to that recovery effort. Through Monday, here's where we could see some of the heaviest rain. Remember with Lala, all of the island chain actually saw heavy rain. This go round does look like the windward island, the windward side of the island will see the heaviest of the totals. And with this new disturbance eye in Hawaii, we have recovery from Lala still ongoing. These storms are impacting both locals and travelers. Fox Weather's Michael Estime spoke with the director of Hawaii Department of Business and Economics Development and Tourism, James Takitaka, with the details.
2: You know, it's when it rains, it pours. Mm-hmm. And hopefully this is not the case. And hopefully the spaghetti noodles that you had on your screen show it going south. And as we know, with previous storms, when the storms hit the Big Island of Hawaii and they hit the mountaintops of Mauna Loa and Mauna Kea, the mountains that are 14,000 feet from sea level, and they bounce off and they go left. So hopefully it continues along that path. The businesses here in Hawaii are still recovering. You know, so many people on the island of Hawaii have suffered devastating damages. And, you know, what they don't need right now is another storm with the land being saturated to come up again and disrupt everything in Hawaii. And, you know, the rest of the island chain, we had damage on Maui. We had some damage on Oahu. But the Big Island was hit the most. And we know that... you know, even now we had some people that couldn't leave after Hurricane Lala, but they stayed an extra day and then they got out of Hawaii. So the tourists are still coming and, you know, Hawaii is still a great and safe place to come. So that's part of the message. And we're, of course, watching the storm and we're hopeful that the path goes as forecasters like you predict them to go.
3: Yeah, we are certainly hoping that it stays well south of all eight of the main Hawaiian islands. And question for you is this, obviously, Hawaii, what a beautiful spot to vacation to, right? What's the messaging, though, for tourists that are traveling this week to Hawaii, knowing that there's another invest or cluster of showers and thunderstorms that could disrupt travel plans and all? What's the messaging? What should they know at this point?
2: Well, I think they should do what you're doing right now is just educating people and hopefully they watch Fox Weather and other stations that will update them on where the storm is and then check with the airlines. And, you know, the airlines, they'll know as soon as the predictions are made whether they're going to cancel flights or not. So they should constantly check with the airline that they have reservations with. But you know, regardless, what happened in Hawaii was for a weekend and everybody's back to work, getting the island back cleaned up, getting the debris removed, you know, and there was damage. There's no doubt. You can see it on your screen, the damage that happened. But the people of Hawaii are resilient. We've been through many storms, but we come back on the other side bigger and stronger. And that's the message that Governor Green, General Logan, and Haima, the Hawaii Emergency Management, and all four county mayors are sending to the people that come to Hawaii. We want you to come, but check with your airlines because the airlines will know whether the storm is close enough for them not to fly or leave Hawaii.
3: Staying in the know is so important. Last question for you. How is your department preparing for Invest 90E at this point?
2: Well, for us, we're looking at when the federal government kicks money in from Hurricane Lala, is getting those emergency funds out to the people as quickly as possible. Unfortunately, we've had a lot of opportunities over the past few years on disasters, so we know what works, and we will use those same models to, you know, get relief to the communities that were affected the hardest as quick as possible.
3: You know, wise words. Thank you so much, Mr. Tokioka. Thank you so much for your time this morning. We certainly appreciate it, and we are wishing you the very best in through this upcoming weekend and early next week. And we'll, of course, check back in with you perhaps in the days and weeks to come.
1: Meanwhile, back across the mainland, summer heat won't let up just yet as extreme heat grips parts of the southwest, the southeast, the southern plains, everybody involved. Multiple locations seeing their top warmest summer on record with triple-digit temperatures. Major cities like Miami, Oklahoma City, all hitting that 100-degree mark, setting historic record highs. These dangerous conditions, well, they will continue through the rest of the week, even into the weekend, with very little relief in the forecast. So let's talk about it. Wednesday was a record day. We had over 30 new records that were broken from Texas through Arkansas, Florida, through Colorado, just a bunch of areas to the southern tier of the country. They're all locked under this area of high pressure. And that has led to a big, you know, ridge in that jet stream. But anybody that's south of that has seen multiple days of hot temperatures. Texas, for example, has multiple days in the forecast of 100 degree plus temperatures moving forward. Through at least the end of this week, here's some of the heat alerts that are up. If you're in that brighter shading of pink, we're thinking Dallas, Oklahoma City, New Orleans, you're under that extreme heat warning. Advisories for everyone else as some temperatures back towards the east will start to shave off a bit. But if you're in those triple digits, this is where you need to really be mindful of the amount of time you're spending outdoors, because going through the afternoon once again into our Friday, a lot of places will feel like triple digits, even if we're not truly there at the air temperature. New Orleans is a great example of that. 94 degrees at the air temperature, but a little bit of humidity pumping in off of the Gulf will make it feel like 105. Out towards Jacksonville, Charleston, all those feel like temperatures are in the triple digits there too. I talked about a shift that happens, and that actually pushes a lot of the hotter temperatures back off towards the west. So for the southern plains like Texas, Oklahoma, New Orleans, back towards, say, Monroe, we're looking at feel like temperatures getting pretty high. 109 in Monroe, 108 in Dallas, 106 in Houston. Rinse and repeat by the time we get into Sunday. We're back into the 80s and 90s East Coast-wise, but those temperatures will still feel significantly warmer. Now, of course, the big story for today happens to be the active weather across the East Coast, and we've been watching the air storm take shape.

0: 5241.
1: And welcome back into Fox Weather at Night, your severe weather HQ. It's been an active few days on tap along the East Coast as severe storms have slammed the region, bringing in a deluge of rain. And in some spots, even seeing confirmed tornadoes like here in Dover, Delaware. A lot of that debris and a lot of the damage kind of left behind of what we saw earlier in the day with some pretty strong storms. We had a confirmed tornado there in Delaware. Now, tomorrow, we're getting word that the National Weather Service will be out doing surveys there in Delaware, Maryland, up towards New York, as well as even New Jersey. So we do have still a lot of new information being fed into us here. But as we kind of look back over the last 24 hours, New York City got slammed with the heavy

0: three left lanes that were blocked from all of the heavy rain across the region. Back towards, say, Harrison, I believe that's back in New Jersey, water rescues were conducted there. So from, say, west to east, that flooding threat really hung strong across the Big Apple. Now, this weekend, that all does continue. We do have another round of seeing a lot of heavy rain, chances for thunderstorms. Right now, not looking at a severe weather threat, but still something that we need to be mindful of, as this has been an active pattern, and not much has changed in that trend. A lot of the moisture that's going to be in place along that I-95 corridor is going to be met with an opportunity of, one, a cold front, but then another front that's going to push through, making it unsettled through the duration of the weekend. So if you look where we have the heaviest pockets, New Jersey, New York, that's where we're going to see the rounds of flooding once again. And really the whole I-95 corridor from about South Carolina up into Maine has to be mindful of that threat. Well, flood victims continue to feel the impacts of flash flooding across Indiana. One family there, their home completely destroyed by rising waters. Fox Weather's Bob Van Dillen spoke to the victim about his horrific experience.
1: I mean, it's a true tragedy around here with what's happened in my family's town, with what's happened around the surrounding towns. Just unbelievable amount of rain, unbelievable amount of flooding in people's homes. It's just a really horrible, sad event.
2: Yeah, tell me what happened that Saturday. Where were you, and did you have to get evacuated?
1: Me personally, I was okay. I was in a town which, up on a hill, not really too affected, but my mother's house where I'm standing at today took on significant water. Fortunately for her, she wasn't here during the storms, but post-storm, you know, we had to wade through a lake basically to get back to her house. Cars in the streets stalled out, people kayaking down the neighborhood, pretty traumatic thing to see.
2: Wow, Matthew, so when you finally did get back to the house, how much water was actually inside the dwelling?
1: Yeah, our house here really just took water up through the crawl space, up through the floor. Mm-hmm. Really, there wasn't a lot of standing water, but the whole floor was wet, the drywall was wet. Everything kind of just soaked water up through like a vein would, you know, it really just pulled water up through the drywall, through the floors, through everything.
2: But it wasn't just your house, other buildings in the community too, right? Apparently your church had some problems.
1: Yeah, Harvest Christian Church in Muncie, where my family attends, they took a lot of water damage. I think they had up to 6 inches of standing water there in the chapel area. Didn't slow them down. They still had church on Sunday. I think they were told to bring a towel and still attend. So that was all good. But, you know, my family also, my sister has a flower farm that took significant damage. They lost a significant portion of their flowers and their fields. So really, it's just been hardship, not only for my family, but the entire community around here.
2: I hate to hear it, but they had service. It was in the building. So they always say church isn't the building. It's a congregation. But they were actually to have service at the church that got hit.
1: That's right. Yep.
2: Ah, that's good news. So tell me about what's going on in the last couple of days. How's the community come on out? I mean, how's the cleanup effort going?
1: Yeah, so maybe you can see behind me here. I mean, the house is pretty much torn apart from the floors, the drywall, the cabinets, the furniture. We've tried to empty everything out of the house and begin the drying process. And you'll see that pretty much in the community as that's just kind of the first step that we were told that we need to be taking after a flood is try and save as much as we can, try and dry our property off and go from there. But the community stepped up amazing. The church has been here. The school has been here. Friends and family have stepped up to lend a hand for help, to donate tools, to donate financial matters to help with rebuilds. So it's been pretty impressive to see the community come together in a time like this.
2: That's great. And you guys are just outside of Muncie. Is that where you're located?
1: Yeah, that's correct. Yep.
2: Yeah. Well, Matthew, thank you so much. I appreciate you. Is there anything that that people could do to help out up there?
1: Yeah, I mean, you know, I mentioned that people are already helping. People are lending hands, tools, financials, et cetera. But, you know, as you know, and maybe not know, pretty much everybody that's affected by these floods, they don't have flood insurance coverage. So, you know, a lot of this is having to be handled financially out of our own pockets or out of donations. So, you know, a lot of people are starting GoFundMe funds online to try and get donations for support. 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My family being one of them. My sister started a fund for us under Kelsey Wright.

0: 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So the best way, besides, you know, just lending helping hands, is really financial support. So, you know, I'd appreciate anybody who could go and search Muncie, Indiana, find these floods, find my family's GoFundMe through Kelsey Wright, and just donate anything you can to help rebuild and get these people back into their homes.
1: Understood. Matthew, thank you so much for taking the time out and talking to us this afternoon. We wish the best to you and your family and the community. Matthew Van Dam, thanks for your story, sir.
2: Well, severe storms slam parts of the Midwest and the central U.S., leaving behind hail, damaging winds, and rain, as well as even some floods across the region. Areas across the Buckeye State saw major flash flooding after 3 to 6 inches of rain fell along the I-70 corridor. Look at all that heavy rain falling.
3: I just went through that. I'm on Shannon Run.
2: Yeah, that's them getting in there and trying to see what the damage looks like after these floods. We move from there through Ohio, where we are looking at a lot of that heavy rain pushing in. Moving into Nebraska, we also saw a rotating funnel cloud that pushed in, and it was spotted off in the distance as a line of storms passed throughout the region. Flash flooding was also seen back towards Kentucky, too. We had a lot of torrential downpours. Look at that collecting on the side of the roadway there in Nicholsville, Kentucky, as that all has been a big issue as well. Indiana actually got hit the worst with a lot of these storms after a major flash flooding event destroyed homes, neighborhoods, businesses all across the state. Recovery efforts are still underway as flood victims continue to feel all of those impacts. But my goodness, the last couple of days, August in general, for parts of Indiana definitely will go into the record books, as we have seen several areas that have gotten in on the heaviest of the rain. I want to show you from the start of this all back on August 12th to where we stand now, how much rain the state of Indiana continuously collected through that time frame. So several days where you start to see a lot of that maroon popping up. That's 12 to 18 inches of rain in eastern parts of Indiana. Now, again, this is as of the latest with all that heavy rain that has poured through. But when we look at the intense impacts that are left behind, we're still dealing with flooding across the region. Maybe not from active rain at this point in time. Indiana not even experiencing any storms at this hour or going into the latter half of this week. But you look at the flood warnings that are still active right now across the region, back from Indiana into Illinois. Reason being is that all of that rain has triggered river flooding, and all of that water has to move downstream. So that's going to become a big issue in areas to the south as that continues to kind of trickle through. So that's where we stand right now. Looking at all the river flooding across the region, you're dealing with minor for most of the areas that are highlighted in that orange, but there are a couple of areas that are still in the red under that moderate category. So we'll keep a close eye on that over the next couple of days. Meanwhile, we are your Hurricane HQ, and all eyes have been on the Pacific lately, but we're not counting out the Atlantic Basin just yet. No tropical development is expected over the Atlantic for this upcoming week, with the exception of this area to watch. But that's going to be moving over into areas like Europe over the next couple of days. So if you have travel plans there, that's where we do have a really, really slim chance of something developing, getting close to, say, Portugal and Spain eventually. To the south in that main development region, this is really where we start to see things rock off, right? And the hurricane season is still young. We are getting into the peak of the season once we get into September. So this is where we could see storms trying to move in. The problem here is that a lot of these storms have very little spin. And we think of that spin as the engine to these storms, right? When we don't have much spin, we're really not talking about much. We do have a chance of seeing a development possible over the next couple of days, latter half of August, early half of September. We really have to see how the conditions get into place. When we look at the low-level spin, that's going to start to become apparent as these storms kind of roll off of the African coastline, push into the main development region. I'm going to watch an area like Cabo Verde initially as this tries to become something heading into the latter half of August. But again, it's going to be running into some roadblocks. We're talking hostile winds, really cool air, cool water in some areas, and also looking at just overall some Saharan dust still hanging out there too. Well, still ahead, we're still monitoring the severe storms across the east, and we'll bring you the very latest as we kick off the first of several soggy days for the East Coast. Stay with Fox Weather for more on that. Coming up, we've seen several severe weather threats across the region rounding out this week. Another round for this up.

welcome in Fox Weather at Night. The East Coast getting rocked by storms for the end of the week. New York City is just one of the spots that still has flash flood issues, fast flood watches issues across parts of the region. And major cities are also included in that as well. We had about a half a dozen states that have been dealing with flood risks throughout this week. And then we'll see it once again heading into the weekend. We'll tell you who has to be on alert and time it all out in just moments. Plus, parts of Hawaii are still cleaning up after Lala as another tropical threat is spawning across parts of the Pacific. The Big Island keeping a close eye on this system here, that being TD2C, and what it could bring to the Aloha State. We'll bring you the latest with expert analysis all night long on this monitored threat. And of course, it's still hot across parts of the East Coast. Dangerous heat is baking the Southeast and the Mid-South, with dozens of cities that are in the midst of a record-breaking summer when it comes to the temperatures. We're going to tell you how long this heat is going to stick around and if, a big if, we get some relief. That's all coming up. But welcome into a jam-packed edition of Fox Weather at Night. I'm Kiana Lewis and for Ari Sarsalari this evening. Let's get right to the very latest of what's been happening across the East Coast, not only through today, but what we could even expect through this upcoming weekend. So far today, a lot of the threats have been about the flooding across the region. Flooding, we also had a confirmed tornado down into parts of the Mid-Atlantic. It has been a busy Thursday. And as we kind of round out this week going into our Friday, we're watching this threat really start to exit out towards the Atlantic, thankfully so. Not much in the way of active weather across the East Coast, but we are left behind with a number of reports that are still in place. From wind reports to the north, damage reports to the south, that one tornado report in Delaware with the confirmed warning earlier today. Let's kind of break down that, because Dover, Delaware really got the worst of it here. You'll look at this four box that really breaks down what we saw with this tornado. First of all, on the radar, we had a lot of rain. So in the event that this tornado was just getting started, it likely was rain wrapped and a lot of folks probably didn't see it. But then we have the tools here at Fox Weather to take a look at what's happening inside of that storm. And when we look at the debris tracker, you can see that area of disturbed, community, maybe it's tree branches or power lines or debris just kind of being lofted into the air. That's what this highlighted area of yellow is on the screen. Aside from that, we also have opportunity of seeing where the rotation is. And it looks like this may have started with some moderate rotation south of Dover and continued to move to the north of the city. Velocity had a pretty significant couplet as well. You can see the red, you can see the green popping up off the screen right over Dover. That is a look at that wind being rotational across the city, red moving towards of the radar, green moving towards it. So that's that spin and that tornado. And we had all of that play out earlier on Thursday evening. Now, of course, when we look at the reports coming in, we did have a train spotter that mentioned that it was rain wrap. So we talked about that with the radar, right? We had some damage there out of a Kraft food facility with the possible tornado as that report came in, and eventually it was confirmed. And then tree branches, a lot of different sizes that were all over the roadways there, and some over 2 feet in diameter as well. So we'll have, and we did, the National Weather Service plans to go out into all of these areas and kind of rate what we have down in Dover, but also just kind of look at and survey some of the damage across the region in general, from Maryland through New York City down through Jersey. So we do have that word that we got in here earlier. Looking at the reports a little bit farther to the north, we take you to New York City. We did have a thunderstorm wind damage report coming in here. A couple of photos of structural damage across the region and also some big winds in general for the East Coast and New York City in general. Big picture in terms of the rain, couple of heavy pockets. New York City was under that level 3 out of 4 for excessive rainfall. Still a couple of watches that are in place too. Looking at it as it swept in from west to east, a lot of big rain reports that came in from Delaware through Pennsylvania, New Jersey. Looking at this one here, Smyrna Landing, over 1.9 inches of rain that fell within a 3-hour span. So that's a really short amount of time. If you thought that's impressive, take a look at this one in New Jersey. 3.5 inches of rain that fell within a 3-hour span there. And then also looking up towards Atlantic City, just about 2 inches in 2 hours. So those rainfall rates were pretty impressive. Back into New York, we had a couple of flash flood concerns. This one here out of Jackson Heights, that's over in Queens, where 3 lanes were blocked
because of all the heavy rain that pushed through. And then over in New Jersey, we had a couple of water rescues that were conducted just south of about Union City. We also had, unfortunately, a death due to the severe weather that played out across parts of the East Coast. This is down into Virginia. Cape Charles, we had a previous lightning report across Cape Charles. One person struck by lightning near this intersection of Bay Avenue and Washington Street. An additional person had minor issues or injuries, excuse me. But unfortunately, this one did lead to a death across the area. And when we talk about deaths in lightning, that hasn't been updated just yet. So we'll see that number continue to rise. But as of right now, 10 deaths across parts of the country for 2026, courtesy of lightning. So, of course, we're going to keep a close eye on that aspect. Overall, that is fairly low, but we're still halfway about through the year. So we'll see how that also plays out through the next couple of days. Friday, we do have a chance of storm. So just keep that in mind a little bit farther south of the area that saw them today. Well, we had some new disturbances out towards the Pacific that is raising some concern. The Eastern Pacific bringing in a new threat of to the Hawaiian Islands. The Big Island is in the bullseye of the strongest impacts for this potential tropical cyclone. And you're seeing all of those big waves that are crashing in. This is TD2C that we're watching closely on the hills of Lala. So it's not well formed. We are looking at a couple of storms here on the west side of the storm. Notice that that circulation is trying to be around there, not closed off just yet. We actually continue to watch this storm over the next couple of days become a big issue for the Big Island. We know the Big Island had over 40 inches of rain from Lala and some of the highest terrain. This is going to add to that insult to injury scenario. Now, the thing is, we may see this get into tropical storm status. Notice that it's way south of the Big Island, but of course it does put itself in a position where if you look at the storm like this in a quadrant, this is the worst area to be in a storm or a tropical system. And unfortunately, the Big Island may fall into that, even though we may not have a direct landfall. Notice as we look at the future radar and that rain kind of pours on in, there's heavy bouts of rain at times. So that's going to be something that we'll have to really watch in the near term going into the weekend. Could certainly lead to some flash flooding scenarios, rivers overflowing their banks, waterfalls overflowing their banks, just as we saw about a week ago with Lala. Totals do seem to be impressive, mainly across the Big Island once again, and it is the windward side of the island. So again, that is going to be where we see the biggest of our totals, that red popping up there, 8 to 12 inches of rain. Orographic lift may make that even worse. When we look at Hawaii, this is a look at the power outages that are still in place from Lala. And this upcoming storm is certainly going to add insult to injury there. Now, looking at the wave heights, this is going to be where we could see the biggest impacts. Also, for those that are maybe vacationing, we know that tourism was extremely impacted by Lala. So here we go again with 12-foot waves at times across the Big Island before this kind of pulls away to the south. Hilo, your next couple of days do unfortunately include soaking rain with this. So we'll watch those impacts very closely as we head into this upcoming weekend. I want to take you back across the mainland where there's another new opportunity for heat that's going to be building in. Summer just will not let up. Multiple locations have already seen their top warmest summer on record with triple digit temperatures. Major cities like Miami and Oklahoma City hit a 100 degree mark, setting a historic record high in both of those cities. The dangerous conditions will continue for the rest of this week and even into next week, too. Very, really little relief in sight. Now, when we look at some of the highs that we've seen, record highs, you'll notice that we have a number of states here, Texas, Arkansas, Florida, Colorado, Florida again. And some of these records date back to 2005. So over 20 years of seeing those records that were broken. Yesterday was a really highly impacted day with the temperatures. High pressure has been the main culprit in all of this, really kind of sitting in place over the four corner states. That's where we've seen the hottest temperatures, but a lot of this is stuck under this ridge of the jet stream. So if you're even out towards, say, the southeast, Gulf Coast, you're seeing those hot temperatures too. Texas, several days of triple digits in the forecast for you. Dallas is going to be the hotter city, especially comparative to Houston and San Antonio, but both of which are under some type of heat alert. You also have that in New Orleans, Tallahassee, back towards, say, Alabama and Mississippi. Next couple of days, I want you to be mindful of how much time you spend outdoors, because
it is going to make or break your experience. When temperatures are in the triple digits and you're spending a lot of time outside and you're not drinking your water, you have temperatures like this, that could be detrimental to your health. So Saturday is going to be a hot day. A lot of the heat shifts a little bit farther to the west. You'll notice that Houston, New Orleans, Dallas is going to be where we see our hottest temperatures. We start to cool off in areas like Tampa or back towards Jacksonville or even Charlotte. And I say cool off tongue in cheek because it's still in the 90s, feeling like the upper 90s. So that heat is still in place. That humidity is still in place. But we're not dealing with triple digits to the East Coast. It's a little bit more centric towards, say, the Southern Plains and the Gulf Coast. So going through Sunday, another day, and then eventually, even into next week, we watch this heat continue with no relief in sight, too. Dallas has been breaking records left and right. There was only one day during the month of August that we actually saw temperatures below average. Every other day was triple digits, if not in the upper 90s. And then we had three consecutive days where we saw temperatures at least 105 degrees. Overall, for the month of August, we're trending 4.8 degrees above the average. So we're going to watch as we watch another couple of days here. Triple digits continue, 107 both Sunday and Tuesday, starting to scale it back by Wednesday, Thursday. Again, not relief, but certainly watching the temperatures kind of scale back a bit. What this is going to be for Dallas, the longest streak of seeing temperatures over 105. We had a couple of other times where we got really close, but about five times in general. But some of the more notable years happen to be the 1980 here in July, as well as July 1980. So 2 weeks in July of that same year, we had temperatures in the triple digits. About 38 states have already hit a recorded 100 degrees. And as we go through the next couple of days, we'll likely see more of those areas highlighted once again. Now, we have been tracking severe storms for the East Coast. Coming up, we're going to bring you the very latest for the weekend. Make sure you keep your ear to...

0: ihammered.com.
1: Into Fox weather at night, an active few days on tap along the East Coast as severe storms, well, they have slammed the region, bringing in a deluge of rain, as well as even some spots that can continue to see threats just like this into the weekend. Dover is an area that we've been watching closely. You see all that rain collecting there on that intersection. We also had a confirmed tornado there earlier in the afternoon during the height of all of this that played out. So as we kind of look at what's been playing out, we'll take you on really a tour of what we've seen, because we've seen flash flooding, we've seen confirmed tornadoes, we've seen big wind gusts. So there's a lot to really unfold going into what happened on our Thursday with these storms. We'll start you off here in Pennsylvania, where we had a couple of roadways that were flooded out across the region. Water rescues had to be unfolding across Manheim and back towards, say, northern parts of Pennsylvania. Philadelphia had several flood reports that were falling into place there, too. And then zoning out, going into parts of Virginia, actually earlier in the day. Unfortunately, we had some really sad news that came in. We had an update that a previous lightning strike actually struck a person, two people. One person had to be taken to the hospital. The other, unfortunately, becoming victim of that lightning strike and dying across parts of Virginia. So it was a very sad, very hectic, very active afternoon and evening. When we look at lightning deaths, so far, you know, this year we've seen about 10. I'm not too sure that actually includes those newer ones that we just had today. So we can anticipate this number even increasing after today when that all gets confirmed and unfolded. But overall, this has been the case across parts of the East Coast. We've seen a plethora of different severe weather impacts that unfolded. Now, unfortunately, going into this weekend, we have a very active pattern once again. You'll notice that area of low pressure slowly working its way across the northern tier of the country. As it pushes into the northeast, there's going to be an abundance of tropical moisture that's moving in across parts of that I-95 corridor. So that low pressure system meets up with that moisture. It allows for this clash, and that actually leads to an opportunity of severe thunderstorms, thunderstorms in general, flooding in general across the region, both Saturday and in some cases even Sunday along the I-95. Here's your look at the flash flood threat going into Saturday as well as Sunday morning. So you'll notice that overall, from about Maine down to South Carolina, we're under a level 1 out of 4 for experiencing some flash flooding. Saturday is going to be a soggy one, especially across parts of the northern I-95. Thinking mid-Atlantic, Philadelphia, Washington, D.C., Baltimore. That's where we could see some of the heaviest rain. No severe storms expected as of now. This could change. We're several days out. But as we head south, we do see an opportunity of some thunderstorms in areas like Virginia Beach or Wilmington, where the temperatures may be slightly warmer in the 80s, and that could lead to some instability across the region. Sunday, we shift our focus back to the north just a bit. So we're looking at areas like New York City, Boston, back towards, say, Burlington, Vermont, Buffalo, where we could experience some thunderstorms and some heavy rain. New York's going to be in the 80s, so another case just like the south where we could see some thunderstorms. Right now, nothing highlighted for severe weather, but that certainly can change as well. And we are going to be looking at a good opportunity of a lot of this becoming flooding rain across the region. So just keep this in mind. Weekend may be a bit soggy across the I-95 corridor. And major storms have already impacted states like Indiana with severe flash flooding. One flood victim had just got a new home when these floods completely destroyed it. Fox Weather's Bob Van Dillen spoke with her about this traumatic experience. Take a listen.
2: We got the keys to our house on July 20th. We saved up quite a bit of money, ready to do repairs and like personalize the house. We've been working on that for about 3 weeks. Mm-hmm. Then Tuesday night, we went to bed for work like normal. Wednesday, we woke up and I noticed some water creeping in from our back room. It's about 6 inches lower than the rest of our house. Within 45 minutes, we had a whole foot of water in our house. I called our local police station and asked what to do. And they said that if we could, we needed to evacuate. So we started pushing our truck about half a block down the street and carried our pups out one by one to the car and got out of there.
3: Holy cow. So who did you evacuate and what time of day was this, Isabel?
2: This was about 8:45 in the morning. Hmm. My boyfriend that I live with goes to work at, he has to be there at 7. I have to be there at 8. We started noticing the water creeping in. So we both called off, realized what we had to do, and it was just the two of us. Our neighbors helped us push my truck down the street.
3: Well, we're looking at the video right here, and I watched it before, and the house looked great. You guys, I loved what you're doing with it. You get the dog right there also. Tell me what it was like when you had to pull out, evacuate, and where'd you guys go?
2: It was actively raining as we were evacuating. Mm-hmm. We were walking in about waist high water, trying to get our cars pushed back. It was honestly really scary. I didn't really know what to expect. I didn't know where we were going to go. I started calling my family members because, you know, this was affecting everyone in Indiana. So we didn't know, are you guys going through the same thing? Mm-hmm. We ended up calling my mom and heading to her house. She lives in Centerville, so about an hour away, just for us to realize that Cambridge City, which is on the way, had also been severely flooded. So a normal 50-minute drive took us 2.5 hours just to get somewhere.
3: Holy cow. So you were there. How long did you stay there until you got back to your house?
2: We actually haven't been able to stay in the house mm-hmm. yet. Mm-hmm. We went and checked it out. What's today? Wednesday?
3: Yeah.
2: Went and checked it out Sunday. Looked at everything. All of our furniture is molded. All of the new wood floors that we had put in are completely ruined. But the water is out of the house, so it's a start.
3: Wow. Yeah, I guess so. But what about your vehicles? Are they okay too?
2: My truck is okay. We had to push it back to get water out of below the tailpipe before we could start it. Uh-huh. But my boyfriend's car is completely totaled. Its insurance has already deemed it totaled.
3: Oh, I'm sorry to hear that. What about the doggies? How are we doing with them?
2: They are okay. We thank the Lord. We got our little pup. He's a golden retriever. He's 9 weeks old. We got him the Sunday before the flood hit.
3: Oh,
2: so he's
3: you look at him.
2: New,
3: oh.
2: So. Yeah, he doesn't really know anything about what's going on, but they're both okay. They're just a little confused.
3: Oh, my gosh. So where are you guys hanging out right now?
2: Right now we are staying at my boyfriend's dad's house in Anderson, mm-hmm. just because it's the closest to work for us.
3: Yeah. Do you have a timeline on when you'd be able to maybe fix up the house and get back to it?
2: We're hoping by the end of this week to make it at least livable. Our power company actually shut off our power and told us that we have to have the city inspector come out before we can turn any of the power on. And we were finally able to get a hold of them Monday. Mm-hmm. They're supposed to come today at 3:00 to check that out for us.
3: Okay, good. So, well, good luck with that for sure. Jobs, can you get back and forth easily with your jobs? What does the situation infrastructure look like? Because I know some of those roads were washed away.
2: Thankfully for us, and fortunately, the roads from Anderson to Muncie, at least the route that we normally take, isn't shut down. So to and from work's not too bad other than the drive. However, I will say I do drive a pretty big truck. So gas is not really working on our side this week. But other than that, it's okay.
3: All right, good. Well, it sounds like you guys are going to get back on your feet just pretty quickly. I'm so sorry it happened weeks after you got the keys to your house. What, you said July 20th?
2: Mm-hmm. That's the day we got the keys.
3: Yeah, sorry to hear that. But thanks for taking the time out and telling us your story, Isabel. We appreciate it. I'm glad your doggies and your boyfriend, everybody's doing all right.
1: Well, severe storms fired up once again across the Southwest, unfortunately bringing in dangerously high winds and dust storm warnings across the Four Corner states. These storms completely rocked parts of Arizona, the Southwest monsoon delivering severe storms across Phoenix with hail, dust, even lightning, and wind gusts reaching over 60 miles per hour, 66 miles per hour to be exact, knocking out the power for over 30,000 residents across the region. Severe storm threats, they do continue for the Southwest. Damaging winds, dust, it all could be a big threat for multiple states throughout the next couple of days. I want to show you what we've seen so far through the middle of this week, because we've seen winds beyond 60. We mentioned that 66 mile per hour wind gust there out of Deer Valley. This is a pretty interesting report. Phoenix Mesa Gateway and Arizona Department of Transportation traffic camera showed visibility dropping down to a quarter of a mile and dense blowing dust. So again, we talked about this, how that I-8 quarter or that I-10 quarter, you could be driving on it during your evening commute and then completely see your visibility dropped down to none. When we look at the dust scale categories, we know that Phoenix actually had two Category 5 dust storms just earlier this month. And here we go again, seeing more of that kind of pulling into the region throughout the next couple of days and really through the last couple of days here, too. Subcategories could mean that basically, this is what's all unfolding during the time of a dust storm, right? Winds are beyond 25 miles per hour. We saw that 66 mile per hour wind that happening for over or just about 3 hours or even below 3 hours, actually 3 hours and up into 3 hours, and about the coverage being at least 50%, you know, being a widespread or isolated about half of that. With the air quality, that's another thing that's a part of this story. And we saw that completely dip, especially going into our Thursday. Unhealthy for sensitive categories, especially north of, say, Tucson, south of Phoenix. So that's where we kind of saw that dust pushing into play across the region. So we'll keep a close eye on that through the next couple of days. But of course, we are your Hurricane HQ, and we have been keeping a close eye on the Pacific, but we don't want to count out the Atlantic. That's been another basin that we definitely could start to see some activity over the next couple of days or so. Looking at what we've been watching so far, it's been things like this, these seeds coming in off of Africa. Overall, not looking at much in terms of tropical development. A really low chance back towards, say, Europe, Spain, and Portugal. We'll have to watch you with this storm well off into the north of the Atlantic basin there, moving in the opposite direction. But with those seeds closer to Africa, this is what we've been dealing with, a storm activity that has little to no spin. So it's really not something that's peaking off of the screen. But as we head into the peak of the hurricane season, we possibly could see some development into play, especially heading into the start of September. So that's going to be something that we watch for the hurricane season. It is still very young. We haven't seen much. We're still looking for that D-named storm. And that could be something that possibly pops off heading into September. Now, I want to take you back to the severe weather across parts of the East Coast. We have some video coming in of Jersey City. Look at all that heavy rain that came pouring in across the region. We're going to talk more about this forecast.

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1: Welcome back into Fox Weather at Night. I'm Kiana Lewis. We're here based in New York, but we had a couple of storms from New York down through Delaware. You're looking at some of the images that are coming in as most of the East Coast was actually on high alert. We had a confirmed tornado there in parts of Delaware. You're looking at some of the damage out of Dover. As we're getting word that the National Weather Service is set to go out and survey some of this damage tomorrow. So certainly looking forward to seeing some of those updates on what this may be rated as. But you can see the wires that are down across the region, looking at all of that debris just kind of thrown across the roadway there. When we look at how things kind of unfolded for our Thursday, we had this really bold line of storms that came pushing across the I-95 corridor. And the northern half of it, you'll notice, a little bit more widespread, right? That was the rain and flood threat. Southern half of it, from about Philadelphia down south, was the severe threat. So that's where we saw in Dover, Delaware, that confirmed tornado that kind of played out. Overall, the entire line definitely has ushered up its fair share of some type of significant weather. As I mentioned, we had some gusts up to the north, that tornado warning down towards the Delaware, and that report coming through. A lot of gusty winds even farther inland up there. For the Dover tornado, this is how things kind of played out. So we had a pretty significant debris ball here on the radar, and that's something that we'll show you in just a moment. For overall radar, it does look like it may have been rain wrapped. You can kind of see where we may have had a break in that and the wind's kind of taking shape, but there it is. That's the tornado there over Dover. This is actually kind of eerily important too, but that's likely some gusty winds, this being definitely the tornado that picked up. And you can see that broad rotation, it was moderate, just south of Dover, did something like this as it pushed to the north of the city. Look at this velocity couplet. Very outstanding. All of that bright orange versus that bright green, just showing the winds kind of moving around each other and dancing around each other. And of course, we saw that play out live here on the air with a number of reports coming through, tree branches that were definitely brought down over 2 feet in some reports coming in here. It looks like some structural damage to the Kraft food facility there in Dover. And then also a train spotter just went ahead and kind of confirmed what was playing out. So that was the tail end, right? I want to show you what happened to the northern half. New York City saw its fair share of heavy rain. We saw a lot of flooding throughout the city, subways, highways, interstates, you name it. We also had a thunderstorm warning for wind that came up, and the wind damage was certainly seen there. We had some folks kind of confirm that on Facebook there, so social media confirm and that. Looking at the overall rain amount that has come through, we had several flash flood warnings going through our Thursday evening. Heaviest of the rain for parts of New Jersey and up into New York. Both areas actually were under this excessive rainfall for today. New York City actually was under a 3 out of 4. When we look at some of those reports coming in, a lot of flooding out of Philadelphia, big rain out of New York. And then, of course, the Mid-Atlantic, we had our fair share of some rain reports here, too. Looks like out of Delaware, again, they saw it all, the heavy rain, the tornadoes. Smyrna had about 1.9 inches of rain in just 3 hours. This one here, Milmay, out towards New Jersey, 3.5 inches of rain within a 3-hour span. So certainly saw all types of severe weather on high alert. We'll have more of that for this upcoming weekend. Unfortunately, the Hawaiian Islands, they are back in the bullseye once again. A newly formed tropical threat is aiming towards the Big Island. And this disturbance, well, it's trailing right behind Lala with a high chance of development. Potential impacts are expected Sunday along the Big Island, with rain, flooding once again being the biggest threat there. We know with Lala, we saw over 40 inches of rain in some of the highest terrain. So any type of rain that can move in now is going to be a threat. And unfortunately, it may come in the form of a tropical threat of this go around. Here we are with the upper level winds pushing the storm towards the west side of the center. So again, you don't have that full circulation just yet, which is why we're watching this as a developing threat moving forward. Notice that all of the storms around it are actually heading into the western half of the storm system. So we'll watch and see how this kind of continues to develop moving forward. Notice that pushing it through this week, it continues to barrel closer and closer to Hawaii. By the time we get into Saturday, a lot of heavy moisture aiming towards the Big Island primarily. The track does something like this, though. So it wants to take the storm actually south of the Hawaiian Islands, and that's something that we'll have to continue to keep a close eye on. With the future radar, we could see some heavy rain once again across some of those more vulnerable areas. Remember that Hawaii and the Big Islands are still in that recovery mode. So as I mentioned, any amount of rain moving forward is going to be detrimental to that recovery effort. Through Monday, here's where we could see some of the heaviest rain. Remember with Lala, all of the island chain actually saw heavy rain. This go round does look like the windward side of the island will see the heaviest of the totals. And with this new disturbance eye in Hawaii, we have recovery from Lala still ongoing. These storms are impacting both locals and travelers. Fox Weather's Michael Estime spoke with the director of Hawaii Department of Business and Economics Development and Tourism, James Takitika, with the details.
2: You know, it's when it rains, it pours. Mm-hmm. And hopefully this is not the case. And hopefully the spaghetti noodles that you had on your screen show it going south. And as we know, with previous storms, when the storms hit the Big Island of Hawaii and they hit the mountaintops of Mauna Loa and Mauna Kea, the mountains that are 14,000 feet from sea level, and they bounce off and they go left. So hopefully it continues along that path. The businesses here in Hawaii are still recovering. You know, so many people on the island of Hawaii have suffered.
1: The details.
2: You know, it's when it rains, it pours. Mm-hmm. And hopefully this is not the case. And hopefully the spaghetti noodles that you had on your screen show it going south. And as we know, with previous storms, when the storms hit the Big Island of Hawaii and they hit the mountaintops of Mauna Loa and Mauna Kea, the mountains that are 14,000 feet from sea level, and they bounce off and they go left. So hopefully it continues along that path. The businesses here in Hawaii are still recovering. You know, so many people on the island of Hawaii have suffered devastating damages. And, you know, what they don't need right now is another storm with the land being saturated to come up again and disrupt everything in Hawaii. And, you know, the rest of the island chain, we had damage on Maui. We had some damage on Oahu, but the Big Island was hit the most. And we know that, you know, even now we had some people that couldn't leave after Hurricane Lala, but they stayed an extra day and then they got out of Hawaii. So the tourists are still coming and, you know, Hawaii is still a great and safe place to come. So that's part of the message. And we're, of course, watching the storm. And we're hopeful that the path goes as forecasters like you predict them to go.
3: Yeah, we are certainly hoping that it stays well south of all eight of the main Hawaiian islands. And question for you is this. Obviously, Hawaii, what a beautiful spot to vacation to, right? What's the messaging, though, for tourists that are traveling this week to Hawaii, knowing that there's another invest or cluster of showers and thunderstorms that could disrupt travel plans at home? What's the messaging? What should they know at this point?
2: Well, I think they should do what you're doing right now is just educating people, and hopefully they watch Fox Weather and other stations that will update them on where the storm is, and then check with the airlines. And, you know, the airlines, they'll know as soon as the predictions are made whether they're going to cancel flights or not. So they should constantly check with the airline that they have reservations with. But you know, regardless, what happened in Hawaii was for a weekend and everybody's back to work, getting the island back cleaned up, getting the debris removed, you know, and there was damage. There's no doubt. You can see it on your screen, the damage that happened. But the people of Hawaii are resilient. We've been through many storms, but we come back on the other side bigger and stronger. And that's the message that Governor Green, General Logan, and Haima, the Hawaii Emergency Management, and all four county mayors are sending to the people that come to Hawaii. We want you to come, but check with your airlines, because the airlines will know whether the storm is close enough for them not to fly or leave Hawaii.
3: Staying in the know is so important. Last question for you. How is your department preparing for Invest 90E at this point?
2: Well, for us, we're looking at when the federal government kicks money in from Hurricane Lala, is getting those emergency funds out to the people as quickly as possible. Unfortunately, we've had a lot of opportunities over the past few years on disasters. So we know what works, and we will use those same models to, you know, get relief to the communities that were affected the hardest as quick as possible.
3: You know, wise words. Thank you so much, Mr. Tokioka. Thank you so much for your time this morning. We certainly appreciate it, and we are wishing you the very best in through this upcoming weekend and early next week. And we'll, of course, check back in with you perhaps in the days and weeks to come.
1: Meanwhile, back across the mainland, summer heat won't let up just yet as extreme heat grips parts of the southwest, the southeast, the southern plains, everybody involved. Multiple locations seeing their top warmest summer on record with triple-digit temperatures. Major cities like Miami, Oklahoma City, all hitting that 100-degree mark, setting historic record highs. These dangerous conditions, well, they will continue through the rest of the week, even into the weekend, with very little relief in the forecast. So let's talk about it. Wednesday was a record day. We had over 30 new records that were broken from Texas through Arkansas, Florida, through Colorado, just a bunch of areas to the southern tier of the country. They're all locked under this area of high pressure. And that has led to a big, you know, ridge in that jet stream. But anybody that's south of that has seen multiple days of hot temperatures. Texas, for example, has multiple days in the forecast of 100-degree plus temperatures moving forward. Through at least the end of this week, here's some of the heat alerts that are up. If you're in that brighter shading of pink, we're thinking Dallas, Oklahoma City, New Orleans, you're under that extreme heat warning. Advisories for everyone else as some temperatures back towards the east will start to shave off a bit. But if you're in those triple digits, this is where you need to really be mindful of the amount of time you're spending outdoors, because going through the afternoon once again into our Friday, a lot of places will feel like triple digits, even if we're not truly there at the air temperature. New Orleans is a great example of that. 94 degrees at the air temperature, but a little bit of humidity pumping in off of the Gulf will make it feel like 105. Out towards Jacksonville, Charleston, all those feel like temperatures are in the triple digits there too. I talked about a shift that happens, and that actually pushes a lot of the hotter temperatures back off towards the west. So for the southern plains like Texas, Oklahoma, New Orleans, back towards, say, Monroe, we're looking at feel like temperatures getting pretty high. 109 in Monroe, 108 in Dallas, 106 in Houston. Rinse and repeat by the time we get into Sunday. We're back into the 80s and 90s East Coast-wise, but those temperatures will still feel significantly warmer. Now, of course, the big story for today happens to be the active weather across the East Coast, and we've been watching severe storms

Welcome back into Fox Weather at Night, your severe weather HQ. It's been an active few days on tap along the East Coast as severe storms have slammed the region, bringing in a deluge of rain. And in some spots, even seeing confirmed tornadoes like here in Dover, Delaware. A lot of that debris and a lot of the damage kind of left behind of what we saw earlier in the day with some pretty strong storms. We had a confirmed tornado there in Delaware. Now, tomorrow, we're getting word that the National Weather Service will be out doing surveys there in Delaware, Maryland, up towards New York, as well as even New Jersey. So we do have still a lot of new information being fed into us here. But as we kind of look back over the last 24 hours, New York City got slammed with the heaviest rain. We knew that that could be an area where we could see the flooding threat really take shape. And you'll look at Manhattan down towards Brooklyn, where we got over an inch or 2 inches of rain within a 24-hour span. So that's where we saw a lot of the flooding here. Also seeing that down towards Philadelphia. Once we got further south, the biggest threat for severe weather really started to ramp up, and that's where we had a couple of big opportunities for those confirmed tornadoes out of Delaware. We also saw a couple of water spouts as well. We even saw, unfortunately, a lightning related death across parts of Virginia. So getting into the nitty gritty of what we've been seeing, flood reports and rain reports, that's front of mind for those up towards the north. So New York, Philadelphia, Atlantic City, that's where we had the heaviest of the rain. When we look at some of these reports, an area like Smyrna Landings, 1.9 inches of rain fell just in one

0: And not much has changed in that trend. A lot of the moisture that's going to be in place along that I-95 corridor is going to be met with an opportunity of, one, a cold front, but then another front that's going to push through, making it unsettled through the duration of the weekend. So if you look where we have the heaviest pockets, New Jersey, New York, that's where we're going to see the rounds of flooding once again. And really the whole I-95 corridor from about South Carolina up into Maine has to be mindful of that threat. Well, flood victims continue to feel the impacts of flash flooding across Indiana. One family there, their home completely destroyed by rising waters. Fox Weather's Bob Van Dillen spoke to the victim about his horrific experience.
1: I mean, it's a true tragedy around here with what's happened in my family's town, with what's happened around the surrounding towns. Just unbelievable amount of rain, unbelievable amount of flooding in people's homes. It's just a really horrible, sad event.
2: Yeah, tell me what happened that Saturday. Where were you, and did you have to get evacuated?
1: Me personally, I was okay. I was in a town which, up on a hill, not really too affected, but my mother's house where I'm standing at today took on significant water. Fortunately for her, she wasn't here during the storms, but post-storm, you know, we had to wade through a lake basically to get back to her house.
2: Oh, my gosh.
1: You know, cars in the streets stalled out, people kayaking down the neighborhood, pretty traumatic thing to see.
2: Wow, Matthew. So when you finally did get back to the house, how much water was actually inside the dwelling?
1: Yeah, our house here really just took water up through the crawl space, up through the floor. Mm-hmm. Really, there wasn't a lot of standing water, but the whole floor was wet. The drywall was wet. Everything kind of just soaked water up through like a vein would, you know. It really just pulled water up through the drywall, through the floors, through everything.
2: Well, it wasn't just your house. Other buildings in the community, too, right? Apparently, your church had some problems.
1: Yeah, Harvest Christian Church in Muncie, where my family attends, they took a lot of water damage. I think they had up to 6 inches of standing water there in the chapel area. Didn't slow them down. They still had church on Sunday. I think they were told to bring a towel and still attend. So that was all good. But, you know, my family also, my sister has a flower farm that took significant damage. They lost a significant portion of their flowers in their fields. So really, it's just been hardship, not only for my family, but the entire community around here.
2: I hate to hear it, but they had service. It was in the building. So they always say church isn't the building. It's a congregation. But they were actually to have service at the church that got hit.
1: That's right. Yep.
2: That's good news. So tell me about what's going on in the last couple of days. How's the community come on out? I mean, how's the cleanup effort going?
1: Yeah, so maybe you can see behind me here. I mean, the house is pretty much torn apart from the floors, the drywall, the cabinets, the furniture. We've tried to empty everything out of the house and begin the drying process. And you'll see that pretty much in the community as that's just kind of the first step that we were told that we need to be taking after a flood is try and save as much as we can, try and dry our property off and go from there. But the community stepped up amazing. The church has been here. The school has been here. Friends and family have stepped up to lend a hand for help, to donate tools, to donate financial matters, to help with rebuilds. So it's been pretty impressive to see the community come together in a time like this.
2: That's great. And you guys are just outside of Muncie. Is that where you're located?
1: Yeah, that's correct. Yep.
2: Yeah. Well, Matthew, thank you so much. I appreciate you. Is there anything that that people could do to help out up there?
1: Yeah, I mean, you know, I mentioned that people are already helping. People are lending hands, tools, financials, etc. But, you know, as you know, and maybe not know, pretty much everybody that's affected by these floods, they don't have flood insurance coverage. So, you know, a lot of this is having to be handled financially out of our own pockets or out of donations. 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
2: Understood. Matthew, thank you so much for taking the time out and talking to us this afternoon. We wish the best to you and your family and the community. Matthew.

0: Steve Van Dam, thanks for your story, sir.
1: Well, severe storms slam parts of the Midwest and the central U.S., leaving behind hail, damaging winds, and rain, as well as even some floods across the region. Areas across the Buckeye State saw major flash flooding after 3 to 6 inches of rain fell along the I-70 corridor. Look at all that heavy rain falling.
2: I just went through that. I'm on Shannon Run.
1: Yeah, that's them getting in there and trying to see what the damage looks like after these floods. We move from there through Ohio, where we are looking at a lot of that heavy rain pushing in. Moving into Nebraska, we also saw a rotating funnel cloud that pushed in, and it was spotted off in the distance as a line of storms passed throughout the region. Flash flooding was also seen back towards Kentucky, too. We had a lot of torrential downpours. Look at that collecting on the side of the roadway there in Nicholsville, Kentucky, as that all has been a big issue as well. Indiana actually got hit the worst with a lot of these storms after a major flash flooding event destroyed homes, neighborhoods, businesses all across the state. Recovery efforts are still underway as flood victims continue to feel all of those impacts. But my goodness, the last couple of days, August in general, for parts of Indiana definitely will go into the record books, as we have seen several areas that have gotten in on the heaviest of the rain. I want to show you from the start of this all back on August 12th to where we stand now, how much rain the state of Indiana continuously collected through that time frame. So several days where you start to see a lot of that maroon popping up. That's 12 to 18 inches of rain in eastern parts of Indiana. Now, again, this is as of the latest with all that heavy rain that has poured through. But when we look at the intense impacts that are left behind, we're still dealing with flooding across the region. Maybe not from active rain at this point in time. Indiana not even experiencing any storms at this hour or going into the latter half of this week. But you look at the flood warnings that are still active right now across the region, back from Indiana into Illinois. Reason being is that all of that rain has triggered river flooding, and all of that water has to move downstream. So that's going to become a big issue in areas to the south as that continues to kind of trickle through. So that's where we stand right now, looking at all of the river flooding across the region. You're dealing with minor for most of the areas that are highlighted in that orange, but there are a couple of areas that are still in the red under that moderate category. So we'll keep a close eye on that over the next couple of days. Meanwhile, we are your Hurricane HQ, and all eyes have been on the Pacific lately, but we're not counting out the Atlantic Basin just yet. No tropical development is expected over the Atlantic for this upcoming week, with the exception of this area to watch. But that's going to be moving over into areas like Europe over the next couple of days. So if you have travel plans there, that's where we do have a really, really slim chance of something developing, getting close to, say, Portugal and Spain eventually. To the south in that main development region, this is really where we start to see things rock off, right? And the hurricane season is still young. We are getting into the peak of the season once we get into September. So this is where we could see storms trying to move in. The problem here is that a lot of these storms have very little spin. And we think of that spin as the engine to these storms, right? When we don't have much spin, we're really not talking about much. We do have a chance of seeing a development possible over the next couple of days, latter half of August, early half of September. We really have to see how the conditions get into place. When we look at the low-level spin, that's going to start to become apparent as these storms kind of roll off of the African coastline, push into the main development region. I'm going to watch an area like Cabo Verde initially as this tries to become something heading into the latter half of August. But again, it's going to be running into some roadblocks. We're talking hostile winds, really cool air, cool water in some areas, and also looking at just overall some Saharan dust still hanging out there too. Well, still ahead, we're still monitoring the severe storms across the east, and we'll bring you the very latest as we kick off the first of several soggy days for the East Coast. Stay with Fox Weather for more on that. Coming up, we've seen several severe weather threats across the region rounding out this week. Another round for this.

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1: Hey, welcome into Fox Weather at Night. The East Coast getting rocked by storms for the end of the week. New York City is just one of the spots that still has flash flood issues, fast flood watches issues across parts of the region. And major cities are also included in that as well. We had about a half a dozen states that have been dealing with flood risks throughout this week. And then we'll see it once again heading into the weekend. We'll tell you who has to be on alert and time it all out in just moments. Plus, parts of Hawaii are still cleaning up after Lala as another tropical threat is spawning across parts of the Pacific. The Big Island keeping a close eye on this system here, that being TD2C, and what it could bring to the Aloha State. We'll bring you the latest with expert analysis all night long on this monitored threat. And of course, it's still hot across parts of the East Coast. Dangerous heat is baking the Southeast and the Mid-South, with dozens of cities that are in the midst of a record-breaking summer when it comes to the temperatures. We're going to tell you how long this heat is going to stick around and if, a big if, we get some relief. That's all coming up. But welcome into a jam-packed edition of Fox Weather at Night. I'm Kiana Lewis, and for Ari Sarsalari this evening. Let's get right to the very latest of what's been happening across the East Coast, not only through today, but what we could even expect through this upcoming weekend. So far today, a lot of the threats have been about the flooding across the region. Flooding, we also had a confirmed tornado down into parts of the Mid-Atlantic. It has been a busy Thursday. And as we kind of round out this week going into our Friday, we're watching this threat really start to exit out towards the Atlantic, thankfully so. Not much in the way of active weather across the East Coast, but we are left behind with a number of reports that are still in place. From wind reports to the north, damage reports to the south, that one tornado report in Delaware with the confirmed warning earlier today. Let's kind of break down that, because Dover, Delaware really got the worst of it here. You'll look at this four box that really breaks down what we saw with this tornado. First of all, on the radar, we had a lot of rain. So in the event that this tornado was just getting started, it likely was rain wrapped and a lot of folks probably didn't see it. But then we have the tools here at Fox Weather to take a look at what's happening inside of that storm. And when we look at the debris tracker, you can see that area of disturbed, community, maybe it's tree branches or power lines or debris just kind of being lofted into the air. That's what this highlighted area of yellow is on the screen. Aside from that, we also have opportunity of seeing where the rotation is. And it looks like this may have started with some moderate rotation south of Dover and continue to move to the north of the city. Velocity had a pretty significant couplet as well. You can see the red, you can see the green popping up off the screen right over Dover. That is a look at that wind being rotational across the city, red moving towards, of the radar, green moving towards it. So that's that spin and that tornado. And we had all that play out earlier on Thursday evening. Now, of course, when we look at the reports coming in, we did have a train spotter that mentioned that it was rain wrapped. So we talked about that with the radar, right? We had some damage there out of a Kraft food facility with the possible tornado as that report came in, and eventually it was confirmed. And then tree branches, a lot of different sizes that were all over the roadways there, and some over 2 feet in diameter as well. So we'll have, and we did get word that the National Weather Service plans to go out into all of these areas and kind of rate what we have down in Dover, but also just kind of look at and survey some of the damage across the region in general, from Maryland through New York City down through Jersey. So we do have that word that we got in here earlier. Looking at the reports a little bit farther to the north, we take you to New York City. We did have a thunderstorm wind damage report coming in here. A couple of photos of structural damage across the region and also some big winds in general for the East Coast and New York City in general. Big picture in terms of the rain, couple of heavy pockets. New York City was under that level 3 out of 4 for excessive rainfall. Still a couple of watches that are in place too. Looking at it as it swept in from west to east, a lot of big rain reports that came in from Delaware through Pennsylvania, New Jersey. Looking at this one here, Smyrna Landing, over 1.9 inches of rain that fell within a 3-hour span. So that's a really short amount of time. If you thought that's impressive, take a look at this one in New Jersey. 3.5 inches of rain that fell within a 3-hour span there. And then also looking up towards Atlantic City, just about 2 inches in 2 hours. So those rainfall rates were pretty impressive. Back into New York, we had a couple of flash flood concerns. This one here out of Jackson Heights, that's over in Queens, where 3 lanes were blocked because of all the heavy rain that pushed through. And then over in New Jersey, we had a couple of water rescues that were conducted just south of about Union City. We also had, unfortunately, a death due to the severe weather that played out across parts of the East Coast. This is down into Virginia. Cape Charles, we had a previous lightning report across Cape Charles. One person struck by lightning near this intersection of Bay Avenue and Washington Street. An additional person had minor issues or injuries, excuse me. But unfortunately, this one did lead to a death across the area. And when we talk about deaths in lightning, that hasn't been updated just yet. So we'll see that number continue to rise. But as of right now, 10 deaths across parts of the country for 2026, courtesy of lightning. So, of course, we're going to keep a close eye on that aspect. Overall, that is fairly low, but we're still halfway about through the year. So we'll see how that also plays out through the next couple of days. Friday, we do have a chance of storm. So just keep that in mind a little bit farther south of the area that saw them today. Well, we had some new disturbances out towards the Pacific that is raising some concern. The Eastern Pacific bringing in a new threat of Hawaiian to the Hawaiian Islands. The Big Island is in the bullseye of the strongest impacts for this potential tropical cyclone. And you're seeing all of those big waves that are crashing in. This is TD2C that we're watching closely on the hills of Lala. So it's not well formed. We are looking at a couple of storms here on the west side of the storm. Notice that that circulation is trying to be around there, not closed off just yet. We actually continue to watch this storm over the next couple of days become a big issue for the Big Island. We know the Big Island had over 40 inches of rain from Lala and some of the highest terrain. This is going to add to that insult to injury scenario. Now, the thing is, we may see this get into tropical storm status. Notice that it's way south of the Big Island, but of course it does put itself in a position where if you look at the storm like this in a quadrant, this is the worst area to be in a storm or a tropical system. And unfortunately, the Big Island may fall into that, even though we may not have a direct landfall. Notice as we look at the future radar and that rain kind of pours on in, there's heavy bouts of rain at times. So that's going to be something that we'll have to really watch in the near term going into the weekend. Could certainly lead to some flash flooding scenarios, rivers overflowing their banks, waterfalls overflowing their banks, just as we saw about a week ago with Lala. Totals do seem to be impressive, mainly across the Big Island once again, and it is the windward side of the island. So again, that is going to be where we see the biggest of our totals, that red popping up there, 8 to 12 inches of rain. Orographic lift may make that even worse. When we look at Hawaii, this is a look at the power outages that are still in place from Lala. And this upcoming storm is certainly going to add insult to injury there. Now, looking at the wave heights, this is going to be where we could see the biggest impacts. Also, for those that are maybe vacationing, we know that tourism was extremely impacted by Lala. So here we go again with 12-foot waves at times across the Big Island before this kind of pulls away to the south. Hilo, your next couple of days do unfortunately include soaking rain with this. So we'll watch those impacts very closely as we head into this upcoming weekend. I want to take you back across the mainland where there's another new opportunity for heat that's going to be building in. Summer just will not let up. Multiple locations have already seen their top warmest summer on record with triple digit temperatures. Major cities like Miami and Oklahoma City hit a 100 degree mark, setting a historic record high in both of those cities. The dangerous conditions will continue for the rest of this week and even into next week, too. Very, really little relief in sight. Now, when we look at some of the highs that we've seen, record highs, you'll notice that we have a number of states here, Texas, Arkansas, Florida, Colorado, Florida again. And some of these records date back to 2005, so over 20 years of seeing those records that were broken. Yesterday was a really highly impacted day with the temperatures. High pressure has been the main culprit in all of this, really kind of sitting in place over the four corner states. That's where we've seen the hottest temperatures, but a lot of this is stuck under this ridge of the jet stream. So if you're even out towards, say, the southeast, Gulf Coast, you're seeing those hot temperatures too. Texas, several days of triple digits in the forecast for you. Dallas is going to be the hotter city, especially comparative to Houston and San Antonio, but both of which are under some type of heat alert. You also have that in New Orleans, Tallahassee, back towards, say, Alabama and Mississippi. Next couple of days, I want you to be mindful of how much time you spend outdoors, because it is going to make or break your experience. When temperatures are in the triple digits and you're spending a lot of time outside and you're not drinking your water, you have temperatures like this, that could be detrimental to your health. So Saturday is going to be a hot day. A lot of the heat shifts a little bit farther to the west. You'll notice that Houston, New Orleans, Dallas is going to be where we see our hottest temperatures. We start to cool off in areas like Tampa or back towards Jacksonville or even Charlotte. And I say cool off tongue in cheek because it's still in the 90s, feeling like the upper 90s. So that heat is still in place. That humidity is still in place. But we're not dealing with triple digits to the East Coast. It's a little bit more centric towards, say, the Southern Plains and the Gulf Coast. So going through Sunday, another day, and then eventually, even into next week, we watch this heat continue with no relief in sight, too. Dallas has been breaking records left and right. There was only one day during the month of August that we actually saw temperatures below average. Every other day was triple digits, if not in the upper 90s, and then we had three consecutive days where we saw temperatures at least 105 degrees. Overall, for the month of August, we're trending 4.8 degrees above the average. So we're going to watch as we watch another couple of days here. Triple digits continue, 107 both Sunday and Tuesday, starting to scale it back by Wednesday, Thursday. Again, not relief, but certainly watching the temperatures kind of scale back a bit. What this is going to be for Dallas, the longest streak of seeing temperatures over 105. We had a couple of other times where we got really close, but about five times in general. But some of the more notable years happen to be the 1980 here in July, as well as July 1980. So 2 weeks in July of that same year, we had temperatures in the triple digits. About 38 states have already hit a recorded 100 degrees. And as we go through the next couple of days, we'll likely see more of those areas highlighted once again. Now, we have been tracking severe storms for the East Coast. Coming up, we're going to bring you the very latest for the weekend. Make sure you keep here to...

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1: Into Fox weather at night, an active few days on tap along the East Coast as severe storms, well, they have slammed the region, bringing in a deluge of rain, as well as even some spots that can continue to see threats just like this into the weekend. Dover's an area that we've been watching closely. You see all that rain collecting there on that intersection. We also had a confirmed tornado there earlier in the afternoon during the height of all of this that played out. So as we kind of look at what's been playing out, we'll take you on really a tour of what we've seen, because we've seen flash flooding, we've seen confirmed tornadoes, we've seen big wind gusts. So there's a lot to really unfold going into what happened on our Thursday with these storms. We'll start you off here in Pennsylvania, where we had a couple of roadways that were flooded out across the region. Water rescues had to be unfolding across Manaham and back towards, say, northern parts of Pennsylvania. Philadelphia had several flood reports that were falling into place there, too. And then zoning out, going into parts of Virginia, actually some spots that can continue to see threats just like this into the weekend. Dover's an area that we've been watching closely. You see all that rain collecting there on that intersection. We also had a confirmed tornado there earlier in the afternoon during the height of all of this that played out. So as we kind of look at what's been playing out, we'll take you on really a tour of what we've seen, because we've seen flash flooding, we've seen confirmed tornadoes, we've seen big wind gusts. So there's a lot to really unfold going into what happened on our Thursday with these storms. We'll start you off here in Pennsylvania, where we had a couple of roadways that were flooded out across the region. Water rescues had to be unfolding across Manaham and back towards, say, northern parts of Pennsylvania. Philadelphia had several flood reports that were falling into place there, too. And then zoning out, going into parts of Virginia, actually earlier in the day. Unfortunately, we had some really sad news that came in. We had an update that a previous lightning strike actually struck a person, two people. One person had to be taken to the hospital. The other, unfortunately, becoming victim of that lightning strike and dying across parts of Virginia. So it was a very sad, very hectic, very active afternoon and evening. When we look at lightning deaths, so far, you know, this year we've seen about 10. I'm not too sure that actually includes those newer ones that we just had today. So we can anticipate this number even increasing after today when that all gets confirmed and unfolded. But overall, this has been the case across parts of the East Coast. We've seen a plethora of different severe weather impacts that unfolded. Now, unfortunately, going into this weekend, we have a very active pattern once again. You'll notice that area of low pressure slowly working its way across the northern tier of the country. As it pushes into the northeast, there's going to be an abundance of tropical moisture that's moving in across parts of that I-95 corridor. So that low pressure system meets up with that moisture. It allows for this clash, and that actually leads to an opportunity of severe thunderstorms, thunderstorms in general, flooding in general across the region, both Saturday and in some cases even Sunday along the I-95. Here's your look at the flash flood threat going into Saturday as well as Sunday morning. So you'll notice that overall, from about Maine down to South Carolina, we're under a level 1 out of 4 for experiencing some flash flooding. Saturday is going to be a soggy one, especially across parts of the northern I-95. Thinking mid-Atlantic, Philadelphia, Washington, D.C., Baltimore. That's where we can see some of the heaviest rain. No severe storms expected as of now. This could change. We're several days out. But as we head south, we do see an opportunity of some thunderstorms in areas like Virginia Beach or Wilmington, where the temperatures may be slightly warmer in the 80s, and that could lead to some instability across the region. Sunday, we shift our focus back to the north just a bit. So we're looking at areas like New York City, Boston, back towards, say, Burlington, Vermont, Buffalo, where we could experience some thunderstorms and some heavy rain. New York's going to be in the 80s, so another case just like the south where we could see some thunderstorms. Right now, nothing highlighted for severe weather, but that certainly can change as well. And we are going to be looking at a good opportunity of a lot of this becoming flooding rain across the region. So just keep this in mind. Weekend may be a bit soggy across the I-95 corridor. And major storms have already impacted states like Indiana with severe flash flooding. One flood victim had just got a new home when these floods completely destroyed it. Fox Weather's Bob Van Dillen spoke with her about this traumatic experience. Take a listen.
2: We got the keys to our house on July 20th. We saved up quite a bit of money, ready to do repairs and personalize the house. We've been working on that for about 3 weeks. Mm-hmm. Then Tuesday night, we went to bed for work like normal. Wednesday, we woke up and I noticed some water creeping in from our back room. It's about 6 inches lower than the rest of our house. Within 45 minutes, we had a whole foot of water in our house. I called our local police station and asked what to do. And they said that if we could, we needed to evacuate. So we started pushing our truck about half a block down the street and carried our pups out one by one to the car and got out of there.
3: Holy cow. So who did you evacuate and what time of day was this, Isabel?
2: This was about 8:45 in the morning. Hmm. My boyfriend that I live with goes to work at, he has to be there at 7. I have to be there at 8. We started noticing the water creeping in, so we both called off, realized what we had to do, and it was just the two of us. Our neighbors helped us push my truck down the street. Mm-hmm. Yeah.
3: Well, we're looking at the video right here, and I watched it before, and the house looked great. You guys, I loved what you're doing with it. You get the dog right there also. Tell me what it was like when you had to pull out, evacuate, and where'd you guys go?
2: It was actively raining as we were evacuating. Mm-hmm. We were walking in about waist-high water, trying to get our cars pushed back. It was honestly really scary. I didn't really know what to expect. I didn't know where we were going to go. I started calling my family members because, you know, this was affecting everyone in Indiana, so we didn't know, are you guys going through the same thing? Mm-hmm. We ended up calling my mom and heading to her house. She lives in Centerville, so about an hour away, just for us to realize that Cambridge City, which is on the way, had also been severely flooded. So a normal 50-minute drive took us 2.5 hours just to get somewhere.
3: Holy cow. So you were there. How long did you stay there until you got back to your house?
2: We actually haven't been able to stay in the house mm-hmm. yet. Mm-hmm. We went and checked it out. What's today? Wednesday?
3: Yeah.
2: Went and checked it out Sunday. Looked at everything. All of our furniture is molded. All of the new wood floors that we had put in are completely ruined. But the water is out of the house, so it's a start.
3: Wow. Yeah, I guess so. But what about your vehicles? Are they okay, too?
2: My truck is okay. We had to push it back to get water out of the below the tailpipe before we could start it. Uh-huh. But my boyfriend's car is completely totaled. Its insurance has already deemed it totaled.
3: Oh, I'm sorry to hear that. What about the doggies? How are we doing with them?
2: They are okay. We thank the Lord. We got our little pup. He's a golden retriever. He's 9 weeks old. We got him the Sunday before the flood hit.
3: Oh,
2: so he's pretty
3: you look at him.
2: New,
3: oh.
2: So. Yeah, he doesn't really know anything about what's going on, but they're both okay. They're just a little confused.
3: Oh, my gosh. So where are you guys hanging out right now?
2: Right now we are staying at my boyfriend's dad's house in Anderson, mm-hmm. just because it's the closest to work for us.
3: Yeah. Do you have a timeline on when you'd be able to maybe fix up the house and get back to it?
2: We're hoping by the end of this week to make it at least livable. Our power company actually shut off our power and told us that we have to have the city inspector come out before we can turn any of the power on. And we were finally able to get a hold of them Monday. Mm-hmm. And they were supposed to come today at 3 o'clock to check that out for us.
3: Okay, good. So, well, good luck with that for sure. Jobs, can you get back and forth easily with your jobs? What does the situation infrastructure look like? Because I know some of those roads were washed away.
2: Yeah. Thankfully for us, and fortunately, the roads from Anderson to Muncie, at least the route that we normally take, isn't shut down. So to and from work's not too bad other than the drive. However, I will say I do drive a pretty big truck, so gas is not really working on our side this week. But other than that, it's okay.
3: All right, good. Well, it sounds like you guys are going to get back on your feet just pretty quickly. I'm so sorry it happened weeks after you got the keys to your house. Well, you said July 20th?
2: Mm-hmm. That's the day we got the keys.
3: Yeah, sorry to hear that. But thanks for taking the time out and telling us your story, Isabel. We appreciate it. I'm glad your doggies and your boyfriend, everybody's doing all right.
4: Well, severe storms fired up once again across the Southwest, unfortunately bringing in dangerously high winds and dust storm warnings across the Four Corner states. These storms completely rocked parts of Arizona, the Southwest monsoon delivering severe storms across Phoenix with hail, dust, even lightning, and wind gusts reaching over 60 miles per hour, 66 miles per hour to be exact, knocking out the power for over 30,000 residents across the region. Severe storm threats, they do continue for the Southwest. Damaging winds, dust, it all could be a big threat for multiple states throughout the next couple of days. I want to show you what we've seen so far through the middle of this week, because we've seen winds beyond 60. We mentioned that 66 mile per hour wind gust there out of Deer Valley. This is a pretty interesting report. Phoenix Mesa Gateway and Arizona Department of Transportation traffic camera showed visibility dropping down to a quarter of a mile and dense blowing dust. So again, we talked about this, how that I-8 quarter or that I-10 quarter, you could be driving on it during your evening commute and then completely see your visibility drop down to none. When we look at the dust scale categories, we know that Phoenix actually had two Category 5 dust storms just earlier this month. And here we go again, seeing more of that kind of pulling into the region throughout the next couple of days and really through the last couple of days here, too. Subcategories could mean that basically, this is what's all unfolding during the time of a dust storm, right? Winds are beyond 25 miles per hour. We saw that 66 mile per hour wind that happening for over or just about 3 hours or even below 3 hours, actually 3 hours and up into 3 hours, and about the coverage being at least 50%, being a widespread or isolated about half of that. With the air quality, that's another thing that's a part of this story. And we saw that completely dip, especially going into our Thursday. Unhealthy for sensitive categories, especially north of, say, Tucson, south of Phoenix. So that's where we kind of saw that dust pushing into play across the region. So we'll keep a close eye on that through the next couple of days. But of course, we are your Hurricane HQ, and we have been keeping a close eye on the Pacific, but we don't want to count out the Atlantic. That's been another basin that we definitely could start to see some activity over the next couple of days or so. Looking at what we've been watching so far, it's been things like this, these seeds coming in off of Africa. Overall, not looking at much in terms of tropical development. A really low chance back towards, say, Europe, Spain, and Portugal. We'll have to watch you with this storm well off into the north of the Atlantic basin there, moving in the opposite direction. But with those seeds closer to Africa, this is what we've been dealing with, a storm activity that has little to no spin. So it's really not something that's peaking off of the screen. But as we head into the peak of the hurricane season, we possibly could see some development into play, especially heading into the start of September. So that's going to be something that we watch for the hurricane season. It is still very young. We haven't seen much. We're still looking for that D-named storm. And that could be something that possibly pops off heading into September. Now, I want to take you back to the severe weather across parts of the East Coast. We have some video coming in of Jersey City. Look at all that heavy rain that came pouring in across the region. We're going to talk more about this forecast.

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1: Welcome back into Fox Weather at Night. I'm Kiana Lewis. We're here based in New York, but we had a couple of storms from New York down through Delaware. You're looking at some of the images that are coming in as most of the East Coast was actually on high alert. We had a confirmed tornado there in parts of Delaware. You're looking at some of the damage out of Dover. As we're getting word that the National Weather Service is set to go out and survey some of this damage tomorrow. So certainly looking forward to seeing some of those updates on what this may be rated as. But you can see the wires that are down across the region, looking at all of that debris just kind of thrown across the roadway there. When we look at how things kind of unfolded for our Thursday, we had this really bold line of storms that came pushing across the I-95 corridor. And the northern half of it, you'll notice, a little bit more widespread, right? That was the rain and flood threat. Southern half of it, from about Philadelphia down south, was the severe threat. So that's where we saw in Dover, Delaware, that confirmed tornado that kind of played out. Overall, the entire line definitely has ushered up its fair share of some type of significant weather. As I mentioned, we had some gusts up to the north, that tornado warning down towards the Delaware, and that report coming through, a lot of gusty winds even farther inland up there. For the Dover tornado, this is how things kind of played out. So we had a pretty significant debris ball here on the radar, and that's something that we'll show you in just a moment. For overall radar, it does look like it may have been rain wrapped. You can kind of see where we may have had a break in that and the wind's kind of taking shape, but there it is. That's the tornado there over Dover. This is actually kind of eerily important too, but that's likely some gusty winds, this being definitely the tornado that picked up. And you can see that broad rotation, it was moderate, just south of Dover, did something like this as it pushed to the north of the city. Look at this velocity couplet. Very outstanding. All of that bright orange versus that bright green, just showing the winds kind of moving around each other and dancing around each other. And of course, we saw that play out live here on the air with a number of reports coming through, tree branches that were definitely brought down over 2 feet in some reports coming in here. It looks like some structural damage to the Kraft food facility there in Dover. And then also a train spotter just went ahead and kind of confirmed what was playing out. So that was the tail end, right? I want to show you what happened to the northern half. New York City saw its fair share of heavy rain. We saw a lot of flooding throughout the city, subways, highways, interstates, you name it. We also had a thunderstorm warning for wind that came up, and the wind damage was certainly seen there. We had some folks kind of confirm that on Facebook there, so social media confirm and that. Looking at the overall rain amount that has come through, we had several flash flood warnings going through our Thursday evening. Heaviest of the rain for parts of New Jersey and up into New York. Both areas actually were under this excessive rainfall for today. New York City actually was under a 3 out of 4. When we look at some of those reports coming in, a lot of flooding out of Philadelphia, big rain out of New York. And then, of course, the Mid-Atlantic, we had our fair share of some rain reports here, too. Looks like out of Delaware, again, they saw it all, the heavy rain, the tornadoes. Smyrna had about 1.9 inches of rain in just 3 hours. This one here, Milne, out towards New Jersey, 3.5 inches of rain within a 3-hour span. So certainly saw all types of severe weather on high alert. We'll have more of that for this upcoming weekend. Unfortunately, the Hawaiian Islands, they are back in the bullseye once again. A newly formed tropical threat is aiming towards the Big Island. And this disturbance, well, it's trailing right behind Lala with a high chance of development. Potential impacts are expected Sunday along the Big Island, with rain, flooding once again being the biggest threat there. We know with Lala, we saw over 40 inches of rain in some of the highest terrain. So any type of rain that can move in now is going to be a threat. And unfortunately, it may come in the form of a tropical threat this go around. Here we are with the upper level winds pushing the storm towards the west side of the center. So again, you don't have that full circulation just yet, which is why we're watching this as a developing threat moving forward. Notice that all of the storms around it are actually heading into the western half of the storm system. So we'll watch and see how this kind of continues to develop moving forward. Notice that pushing it through this week, it continues to barrel closer and closer to Hawaii. By the time we get into Saturday, a lot of heavy moisture aiming towards the Big Island primarily. The track does something like this, though. So it wants to take the storm actually south of the Hawaiian Islands, and that's something that we'll have to continue to keep a close eye on. With the future radar, we could see some heavy rain once again across some of those more vulnerable areas. Remember that Hawaii and the Big Islands are still in that recovery mode. So as I mentioned, any amount of rain moving forward is going to be detrimental to that recovery effort. Through Monday, here's where we could see some of the heaviest rain. Remember with Lala, all of the island chain actually saw heavy rain. This go round does look like the windward island, the windward side of the island will see the heaviest of the totals. And with this new disturbance eye in Hawaii, we have recovery from Lala still ongoing. These storms are impacting both locals and travelers. Fox Weather's Michael Estenmay spoke with the director of Hawaii Department of Business and Economics Development and Tourism, James Takitika, with the details.
0: You know, it's when it rains, it pours. Mm-hmm. And hopefully this is not the case. And hopefully the spaghetti noodles that you had on your screen show it going south. And as we know, with previous storms, when the storms hit the Big Island of Hawaii and they hit the mountaintops of Mauna Loa and Mauna Kea, that's mountains that are 14,000 feet from sea level, and they bounce off and they go left. So hopefully it continues along that path. The businesses here in Hawaii are still recovering. You know, so many people on the island of Hawaii have suffered devastating damages. And, you know, what they don't need right now is another storm with the land being saturated to come up again and disrupt everything in Hawaii. And, you know, the rest of the island chain, we had damage on Maui. We had some damage on Oahu, but the Big Island was hit the most. And we know that... you know, even now we had some people that couldn't leave after Hurricane Lala, but they stayed an extra day and then they got out of Hawaii. So the tourists are still coming, and, you know, Hawaii is still a great and safe place to come. So that's part of the message. And we're, of course, watching the storm, and we're hopeful that the path goes as forecasters like you predict them to go.
2: Yeah, we are certainly hoping that it stays well south of all eight of the main Hawaiian islands. And question for you is this: obviously, Hawaii, what a beautiful spot to vacation to, right? What's the messaging, though, for tourists that are traveling this week to Hawaii, knowing that there's another invest or cluster of showers and thunderstorms that could disrupt travel plans at home? What's the messaging? What should they know at this point?
0: Well, I think they should do what you're doing right now, is just educating people, and hopefully they watch Fox Weather and other stations that will update them on where the storm is, and then check with the airlines. And, you know, the airlines, they'll know as soon as the predictions are made whether they're going to cancel flights or not. So they should constantly check with the airline that they have reservations with. But you know, regardless, what happened in Hawaii was for a weekend, and everybody's back to work, getting the island back cleaned up, getting the debris removed, you know, and there was damage. There's no doubt. You can see it on your screen, the damage that happened. But the people of Hawaii are resilient. We've been through many storms, but we come back on the other side bigger and stronger. And that's the message that Governor Green, General Logan, and Haima, the Hawaii Emergency Management, and all four county mayors are sending to the people that come to Hawaii. We want you to come, but check with your airlines, because the airlines will know whether the storm is close enough for them not to fly or leave Hawaii.
2: Staying in the know is so important. Last question for you. How is your department preparing for Invest 90E at this point?
0: Well, for us, we're looking at when the federal government kicks money in from Hurricane Lala, is getting those emergency funds out to the people as quickly as possible. Unfortunately, we've had a lot of opportunities over the past few years on disasters, so we know what works, and we will use those same models to, you know, get relief to the communities that were affected the hardest as quick as possible.
2: You know, wise words. Thank you so much, Mr. Tokioka. Thank you so much for your time this morning. We certainly appreciate it, and we are wishing you the very best in through this upcoming weekend and early next week. And we'll, of course, check back in with you perhaps in the days and weeks to come.
1: Meanwhile, back across the mainland, summer heat won't let up just yet as extreme heat grips parts of the Southwest, the Southeast, the Southern Plains, everybody involved. Multiple locations seeing their top warmest summer on record with triple-digit temperatures. Major cities like Miami, Oklahoma City, all hitting that 100-degree mark, setting historic record highs. These dangerous conditions, well, they will continue through the rest of the week, even into the weekend, with very little relief in the forecast. So let's talk about it. Wednesday was a record day. We had over 30 new records that were broken from Texas through Arkansas, Florida, through Colorado, just a bunch of areas to the southern tier of the country. They're all locked under this area of high pressure. And that has led to a big, you know, ridge in that jet stream. But anybody that's south of that has seen multiple days of hot temperatures. Texas, for example, has multiple days in the forecast of 100 degree plus temperatures moving forward. Through at least the end of this week, here's some of the heat alerts that are up. If you're in that brighter shading of pink, we're thinking Dallas, Oklahoma City, New Orleans, you're under that extreme heat warning. Advisories for everyone else as some temperatures back towards the east will start to shave off a bit. But if you're in those triple digits, this is where you need to really be mindful of the amount of time you're spending outdoors, because going through the afternoon once again into our Friday, a lot of places will feel like triple digits, even if we're not truly there at the air temperature. New Orleans is a great example of that, 94 degrees at the air temperature, but a little bit of humidity pumping in off of the Gulf will make it feel like 105. Out towards Jacksonville, Charleston, all those feel like temperatures are in the triple digits there too. I talked about a shift that happens, and that actually pushes a lot of the hotter temperatures back off towards the west. So for the southern plains, like Texas, Oklahoma, New Orleans, back towards, say, Monroe, we're looking at feel like temperatures getting pretty high. 109 in Monroe, 108 in Dallas, 106 in Houston. Rinse and repeat by the time we get into Sunday. We're back into the 80s and 90s East Coast-wise, but those temperatures will still feel significantly warmer. Now, of course, the big story for today happens to be the active weather across the East Coast, and we've been watching the air storm take...

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1: And welcome back into Fox Weather at Night, your severe weather HQ. It's been an active few days on tap along the East Coast as severe storms have slammed the region, bringing in a deluge of rain. And in some spots, even seeing confirmed tornadoes like here in Dover, Delaware. A lot of that debris and a lot of the damage kind of left behind of what we saw earlier in the day with some pretty strong storms. We had a confirmed tornado there in Delaware. Now, tomorrow, we're getting word that the National Weather Service will be out doing surveys there in Delaware, Maryland, up towards New York, as well as even New Jersey. So we do have still a lot of new information being fed into us here. But as we kind of look back over the last 24 hours, New York City got slammed with the heaviest rain. We knew that that could be an area where we could see the flooding threat really take shape. And you'll look at Manhattan down towards Brooklyn, where we got over an inch or 2 inches of rain within a 24-hour span. So that's where we saw a lot of the flooding here. Also seeing that down towards Philadelphia. Once we got further south, the biggest threat for severe weather really started to ramp up, and that's where we had a couple of big opportunities for those confirmed tornadoes out of Delaware. We also saw a couple of water spouts as well. We even saw, unfortunately, a lightning related death across parts of Virginia. So getting into the nitty gritty of what we've been seeing, flood reports and rain reports, that's front of mind for those up towards the north. So New York, Philadelphia, Atlantic City, that's where we had the heaviest of the rain. When we look at some of these reports, an area like Smyrna Landings, 1.9 inches of rain fell just in one recording of 3 hours. So that happened through the afternoon hours on Thursday. Heavy rain back towards, say, the Atlantic, as well as even New Jersey, Atlantic City, in New Jersey. Look at New Jersey here, Milne, 3.5 inches of rain falling in just over 3 hours there. So those are some of the places that saw the heaviest of the rain. Same could be said back towards the Big Apple here, flash flooding.

0: Indiana. One family there, their home completely destroyed by rising waters. Fox Weather's Bob Van Dalen spoke to the victim about his horrific experience.
1: Yeah, I mean, it's a true tragedy around here with what's happened in my family's town, with what's happened around the surrounding towns. Just unbelievable amount of rain, unbelievable amount of flooding in people's homes. It's just a really horrible, sad event.
2: Yeah, tell me what happened that Saturday. Where were you, and did you have to get evacuated?
1: Me personally, I was okay. I was in a town which, up on a hill, not really too affected, but my mother's house where I'm standing at today took on significant water. Fortunately for her, she wasn't here during the storms, but post-storm, you know, we had to wade through a lake basically to get back to her house.
2: Oh, my gosh.
1: You know, cars in the streets stalled out, people kayaking down the neighborhood, pretty traumatic thing to see.
2: Wow, Matthew, so when you finally did get back to the house, how much water was actually inside the dwelling?
1: Yeah, our house here really just took water up through the crawl space, up through the floor. Mm-hmm. Really, there wasn't a lot of standing water, but the whole floor was wet. The drywall was wet. Everything kind of just soaked water up through like a vein would. You know, it really just pulled water up through the drywall, through the floors, through everything.
2: But it wasn't just your house. Other buildings in the community, too, right? Apparently, your church had some problems.
1: Yeah, Harvest Christian Church in Muncie, where my family attends, they took a lot of water damage. I think they had up to 6 inches of standing water there in the chapel area. Didn't slow them down. They still had church on Sunday. I think they were told to bring a towel and still attend. So that was all good. But, you know, my family also, my sister has a flower farm that took significant damage. They lost a significant portion of their flowers and their fields. So really, it's just been hardship, not only for my family, but the entire community around here.
2: I hate to hear it, but they had service. It was in the building. So they always say church isn't the building. It's a congregation. But they were actually to have service at the church that got hit.
1: That's right. Yep.
2: Oh, that's good news. So tell me about what's going on in the last couple of days. How's the community come on out? I mean, how's the cleanup effort going?
1: Yeah, so maybe you can see behind me here. I mean, the house is pretty much torn apart from the floors, the drywall, the cabinets, the furniture. We've tried to empty everything out of the house and begin the drying process. And you'll see that pretty much in the community as that's just kind of the first step that we were told that we need to be taking after a flood is try and save as much as we can, try and dry our property off and go from there. But the community stepped up amazing. The church has been here. The school has been here. Friends and family have stepped up to lend a hand for help, to donate tools, to donate financial matters, to help with rebuilds. So it's been pretty impressive to see the community come together in a time like this.
2: That's great. And you guys are just outside of Muncie. Is that where you're located?
1: Yeah, that's correct. Yep.
2: Yeah. Well, Matthew, thank you so much. I appreciate you. Is there anything that people could do to help out up there?
1: Yeah, I mean, you know, I mentioned that people are already helping. People are lending hands, tools, financials, et cetera. But, you know, as you know, and maybe not know, pretty much everybody that's affected by these floods, they don't have flood insurance coverage. So, you know, a lot of this is having to be handled financially out of our own pockets or out of donations. So, you know, a lot of people are starting GoFundMe funds online to try and get donations for support. 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My sister started a fund for us under Kelsey Wright. But again, there's just everybody needs help at a time like this. So the best way besides, you know, just lending helping hands is really financial support. So, you know, I'd appreciate anybody who could go and search Muncie, Indiana, find these floods. I find my family's GoFundMe through Kelsey Wright and just donate anything you can to help rebuild and get these people back into their homes.
2: Understood. Matthew, thank you so much for taking the time out and talking to us this afternoon. We wish the best to you and your family and the community. Matthew Van Dam, thanks for your story, sir.
0: Well, severe storms slam parts of the Midwest and the central U.S., leaving behind hail, damaging winds, and rain, as well as even some floods across the region. Areas across the Buckeye State saw major flash flooding after 3 to 6 inches of rain fell along the I-70 corridor. Look at all that heavy rain falling.
3: I just went through that. I'm on Shannon Run.
0: Yeah, that's them getting in there and trying to see what the damage looks like after these floods.

move from there through Ohio, where we are looking at a lot of that heavy rain pushing in. Moving into Nebraska, we also saw a rotating funnel cloud that pushed in, and it was spotted off in the distance as a line of storms passed throughout the region. Flash flooding was also seen back towards Kentucky, too. We had a lot of torrential downpours. Look at that collecting on the side of the roadway there in Nicholsville, Kentucky, as that all has been a big issue as well. Indiana actually got hit the worst with a lot of these storms after a major flash flooding event. Destroyed homes, neighborhoods, businesses all across the state. Recovery efforts are still underway as flood victims continue to feel all of those impacts. But my goodness, the last couple of days, August in general, for parts of Indiana definitely will go into the record books. As we have seen several areas that have gotten in on the heaviest of the rain, I want to show you from the start of this all, back on August 12th, to where we stand now, how much rain the state of Indiana continuously collected through that time frame. So several days where you start to see a lot of that maroon popping up. That's 12 to 18 inches of rain in eastern parts of Indiana. Now, again, this is as of the latest with all that heavy rain that has poured through. But when we look at the intense impacts that are left behind, we're still dealing with flooding across the region. Maybe not from active rain at this point in time. Indiana not even experiencing any storms at this hour or going into the latter half of this week. But you look at the flood warnings that are still active right now across the region, back from Indiana into Illinois. Reason being is that all of that rain has triggered river flooding, and all of that water has to move downstream. So that's going to become a big issue in areas to the south as that continues to kind of trickle through. So that's where we stand right now. Looking at all of the river flooding across the region, you're dealing with minor for most of the areas that are highlighted in that orange, but there are a couple of areas that are still in the red under that moderate category. So we'll keep a close eye on that over the next couple of days. Meanwhile, we are your Hurricane HQ, and all eyes have been on the Pacific lately, but we're not counting out the Atlantic Basin just yet. No tropical development is expected over the Atlantic for this upcoming week, with the exception of this area to watch. But that's going to be moving over into areas like Europe over the next couple of days. So if you have travel plans there, that's where we do have a really, really slim chance of something developing, getting close to, say, Portugal and Spain eventually. To the south in that main development region, this is really where we start to see things rock off, right? And the hurricane season is still young. We are getting into the peak of the season once we get into September. So this is where we could see storms trying to move in. The problem here is that a lot of these storms have very little spin. And we think of that spin as the engine to these storms, right? When we don't have much spin, we're really not talking about much. We do have a chance of seeing a development possible over the next couple of days, latter half of August, early half of September. We really have to see how the conditions get into place. When we look at the low-level spin, that's going to start to become apparent as these storms kind of roll off of the African coastline, push into the main development region. I'm going to watch an area like Cabo Verde initially as this tries to become something heading into the latter half of August. But again, it's going to be running into some roadblocks. We're talking hostile winds, really cool air, cool water in some areas, and also looking at just overall some Saharan dust still hanging out there too. Well, still ahead, we're still monitoring the severe storms across the east, and we'll bring you the very latest as we kick off the first of several soggy days for the East Coast. Stay with Fox Weather for more on that. Coming up, we've seen several severe weather threats across the region rounding out this week. Another round for the...

inclement Fox weather at night. The East Coast getting rocked by storms for the end of the week. New York City is just one of the spots that still has flash flood issues. Fast flood watches issues across parts of the region, and major cities are also included in that as well. We had about a half a dozen states that have been dealing with flood risks throughout this week, and then we'll see it once again heading into the weekend. We'll tell you who has to be on alert and time it all out in just moments. Plus, parts of Hawaii are still cleaning up after Lala as another tropical threat is spawning across parts of the Pacific. The Big Island keeping a close eye on this system here, that being TD2C, and what it could bring to Fox weather at night. The East Coast getting rocked by storms for the end of the week. New York City is just one of the spots that still has flash flood issues. Fast flood watches issues across parts of the region, and major cities are also included in that as well. We had about a half a dozen states that have been dealing with flood risks throughout this week, and then we'll see it once again heading into the weekend. We'll tell you who has to be on alert and time it all out in just moments. Plus, parts of Hawaii are still cleaning up after Lala as another tropical threat is spawning across parts of the Pacific. The Big Island keeping a close eye on this system here, that being TD2C, and what it could bring to the Aloha State. We'll bring you the latest with expert analysis all night long on this monitored threat. And of course, it's still hot across parts of the East Coast. Dangerous heat is baking the Southeast and the Mid-South, with dozens of cities that are in the midst of a record-breaking summer when it comes to the temperatures. We're going to tell you how long this heat is going to stick around and if, a big if, we get some relief. That's all coming up. But welcome into a jam-packed edition of Fox Weather at Night. I'm Kiana Lewis and for Ari Sarsalari this evening. Let's get right to the very latest of what's been happening across the East Coast, not only through today, but what we could even expect through this upcoming weekend. So far today, a lot of the threats have been about the flooding across the region. Flooding. We also had a confirmed tornado down into parts of the Mid-Atlantic. It has been a busy Thursday. And as we kind of round out this week going into our Friday, we're watching this threat really start to exit out towards the Atlantic. Thankfully so. Not much in the way of active weather across the East Coast, but we are left behind with a number of reports that are still in place, from wind reports to the north, damage reports to the south, that one tornado report in Delaware with the confirmed warning earlier today. Let's kind of break down that, because Dover, Delaware really got the worst of it here. You'll look at this four box that really breaks down what we saw with this tornado. First of all, on the radar, we had a lot of rain. So in the event that this tornado was just getting started, it likely was rain wrapped and a lot of folks probably didn't see it. But then we have the tools here at Fox Weather to take a look at what's happening inside of that storm. And when we look at the debris tracker, you can see that area of disturbed, community, maybe it's tree branches or power lines or debris just kind of being lofted into the air. That's what this highlighted area of yellow is on the screen. Aside from that, we also have opportunity of seeing where the rotation is. And it looks like this may have started with some moderate rotation south of Dover and continued to move to the north of the city. Velocity had a pretty significant couplet as well. You can see the red, you can see the green popping up off the screen right over Dover. That is a look at that wind being rotational across the city, red moving towards or away, excuse me, of the radar, green moving towards it. So that's that spin and that tornado. And we had all of that play out earlier on Thursday evening. Now, of course, when we look at the reports coming in, we did have a train spotter that mentioned that it was rain wrap. So we talked about that with the radar, right? We had some damage there out of a Kraft food facility with the possible tornado as that report came in, and eventually it was confirmed. And then tree branches, a lot of different sizes that were all over the roadways there, and some over 2 feet in diameter as well. So we'll have, and we did get word that the National Weather Service plans to go out into all of these areas and kind of rate what we have down in Dover, but also just kind of look at and survey some of the damage across the region in general, from Maryland through New York City down through Jersey. So we do have that word that we got in here earlier. Looking at the reports a little bit farther to the north, we take you to New York City. We did have a thunderstorm wind damage report coming in here. A couple of photos of structural damage across the region and also some big winds in general for the East Coast and New York City in general. Big picture in terms of the rain, couple of heavy
pockets. New York City was under that level 3 out of 4 for excessive rainfall. Still a couple of watches that are in place, too. Looking at it as it swept in from west to east, a lot of big rain reports that came in from Delaware through Pennsylvania, New Jersey. Looking at this one here, Smyrna Landing. Over 1.9 inches of rain that fell within a 3-hour span. So that's a really short amount of time. If you thought that's impressive, take a look at this one in New Jersey. 3.5 inches of rain that fell within a 3-hour span there. And then also looking up towards Atlantic City, just about 2 inches in 2 hours. So those rainfall rates were pretty impressive. Back into New York, we had a couple of flash flood concerns. This one here out of Jackson Heights, that's over in Queens, where 3 lanes were blocked. Because of all the heavy rain that pushed through. And then over in New Jersey, we had a couple of water rescues that were conducted just south of about Union City. We also had, unfortunately, a death due to the severe weather that played out across parts of the East Coast. This is down into Virginia. Cape Charles, we had a previous lightning report across Cape Charles. One person struck by lightning near this intersection of Bay Avenue and Washington Street. An additional person had minor issues or injuries, excuse me. But unfortunately, this one did lead to a death across the area. And when we talk about deaths in lightning, that hasn't been updated just yet. So we'll see that number continue to rise. But as of right now, 10 deaths across parts of the country for 2026, courtesy of lightning. So, of course, we're going to keep a close eye on that aspect. Overall, that is fairly low, but we're still halfway about through the year. So we'll see how that also plays out through the next couple of days. Friday, we do have a chance of storm. So just keep that in mind a little bit farther south of the area that saw them today. Well, we had some new disturbances out towards the Pacific that is raising some concern. The Eastern Pacific bringing in a new threat of Hawaiian to the Hawaiian Islands. The Big Island is in the bullseye of the strongest impacts for this potential tropical cyclone. And you're seeing all of those big waves that are crashing in. This is TD2C that we're watching closely on the hills of Lala. So it's not well formed. We are looking at a couple of storms here on the west side of the storm. Notice that that circulation is trying to be around there. Not closed off just yet. We actually continue to watch this storm over the next couple of days become a big issue for the Big Island. We know the Big Island had over 40 inches of rain from Lala and some of the highest terrain. This is going to add to that insult to injury scenario. Now, the thing is, we may see this get into tropical storm status. Notice that it's way south of the Big Island, but of course it does put itself in a position where if you look at the storm like this in a quadrant, this is the worst area to be in a storm or a tropical system. And unfortunately, the Big Island may fall into that, even though we may not have a direct landfall. Notice as we look at the future radar and that rain kind of pours on in, there's heavy bouts of rain at times. So that's going to be something that we'll have to really watch in the near term going into the weekend. Could certainly lead to some flash flooding scenarios, rivers overflowing their banks, waterfalls overflowing their banks, just as we saw about a week ago with Lala. Totals do seem to be impressive, mainly across the Big Island once again, and it is the windward side of the island. So again, that is going to be where we see the biggest of our totals, that red popping up there, 8 to 12 inches of rain. Orographic lift may make that even worse. When we look at Hawaii, this is a look at the power outages that are still in place from Lala. And this upcoming storm is certainly going to add insult to injury there. Now, looking at the wave heights, this is going to be where we could see the biggest impacts. Also, for those that are maybe vacationing, we know that tourism was extremely impacted by Lala. So here we go again with 12-foot waves at times across the Big Island before this kind of pulls away to the south. Hilo, your next couple of days do unfortunately include soaking rain with this. So we'll watch those impacts very closely as we head into this upcoming weekend. Want to take you back across the mainland where there's another new opportunity for heat that's going to be building in. Summer just will not let up. Multiple locations have already seen their top warmest summer on record with triple digit temperatures. Major cities like Miami and Oklahoma City hit a 100 degree mark, setting a historic record high in both of those cities. The dangerous conditions will continue for the rest of this week and even into next week, too. Very, really little relief
in sight. Now, when we look at some of the highs that we've seen, record highs, you'll notice that we have a number of states here, Texas, Arkansas, Florida, Colorado, Florida again. And some of these records date back to 2005, so over 20 years of seeing those records that were broken. Yesterday was a really highly impacted day with the temperatures. High pressure has been the main culprit in all of this, really kind of sitting in place over the four corner states. That's where we've seen the hottest temperatures, but a lot of this is stuck under this ridge of the jet stream. So if you're even out towards, say, the southeast, Gulf Coast, you're seeing those hot temperatures too. Texas, several days of triple digits in the forecast for you. Dallas is going to be the hotter city, especially comparative to Houston and San Antonio, but both of which are under some type of heat alert. You also have that in New Orleans, Tallahassee, back towards, say, Alabama and Mississippi. Next couple of days, I want you to be mindful of how much time you spend outdoors, because it is going to make or break your experience. When temperatures are in the triple digits and you're spending a lot of time outside and you're not drinking your water, you have temperatures like this, that could be detrimental to your health. So Saturday is going to be a hot day. A lot of the heat shifts a little bit farther to the west. You'll notice that Houston, New Orleans, Dallas is going to be where we see our hottest temperatures. We start to cool off in areas like Tampa or back towards Jacksonville or even Charlotte. And I say cool off tongue in cheek because it's still in the 90s, feeling like the upper 90s. So that heat is still in place, that humidity is still in place, but we're not dealing with triple digits to the East Coast. It's a little bit more centric towards, say, the Southern Plains and the Gulf Coast. So going through Sunday, another day, and then eventually, even into next week, we watch this heat continue with no relief in sight, too. Dallas has been breaking records left and right. There was only one day during the month of August that we actually saw temperatures below average. Every other day was triple digits, if not in the upper 90s. And then we had three consecutive days where we saw temperatures at least 105 degrees. Overall, for the month of August, we're trending 4.8 degrees above the average. So we're going to watch as we watch another couple of days here. Triple digits continue, 107 both Sunday and Tuesday, starting to scale it back by Wednesday, Thursday. Again, not relief, but certainly watching the temperatures kind of scale back a bit. What this is going to be for Dallas, the longest streak of seeing temperatures over 105. We had a couple of other times where we got really close, but about five times in general. But some of the more notable years happen to be the 1980 here in July, as well as July 1980. So 2 weeks in July of that same year, we had temperatures in the triple digits. About 38 states have already hit a recorded 100 degrees. And as we go through the next couple of days, we'll likely see more of those areas highlighted once again. Now, we have been tracking severe storms for the East Coast. Coming up, we're going to bring you the very latest for the weekend. Make sure you keep here to follow.

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1: Back into Fox weather at night. An active few days on tap along the East Coast as severe storms, well, they have slammed the region, bringing in a deluge of rain, as well as even some spots that can continue to see threats just like this into the weekend. Dover is an area that we've been watching closely. You see all that rain collecting there on that intersection. We also had a confirmed tornado there earlier in the afternoon during the height of all of this that played out. So as we kind of look at what's been playing out, we'll take you on really a tour of what we've seen, because we've seen flash flooding, we've seen confirmed tornadoes, we've seen big wind gusts. So there's a lot to really unfold going into what happened on our Thursday with these storms. We'll start you off here in Pennsylvania, where we had a couple of roadways that were flooded out across the region. Water rescues had to be unfolding across Manheim and back towards, say, northern parts of Pennsylvania. Philadelphia had several flood reports that were falling into place there, too. And then zoning out, going into parts of Virginia, actually earlier in the day. Unfortunately, we had some really sad news that came in. We had an update that a previous lightning strike actually struck a person, two people. One person had to be taken to the hospital. The other, unfortunately, becoming victim of that lightning strike and dying across parts of Virginia. So it was a very sad, very hectic, very active afternoon and evening. When we look at lightning deaths, so far, you know, this year we've seen about 10. I'm not too sure that actually includes those newer ones that we just had today. So we can anticipate this number even increasing after today when that all gets confirmed and unfolded. But overall, this has been the case across parts of the East Coast. We've seen a plethora of different severe weather impacts that unfolded. Now, unfortunately, going into this weekend, we have a very active pattern once again. You'll notice that area of low pressure slowly working its way across the northern tier of the country. As it pushes into the northeast, there's going to be an abundance of tropical moisture that's moving in across parts of that I-95 corridor. So that low pressure system meets up with that moisture. It allows for this clash, and that actually leads to an opportunity of severe thunderstorms in general, flooding in general across the region, both Saturday and in some cases even Sunday along the I-95. Here's your look at the flash flood threat going into Saturday as well as Sunday morning. So you'll notice that overall, from about Maine down to South Carolina, we're under a level 1 out of 4 for experiencing some flash flooding. Saturday is going to be a soggy one, especially across parts of the northern I-95. Thinking mid-Atlantic, Philadelphia, Washington, D.C., Baltimore. That's where we could see some of the heaviest rain. No severe storms expected as of now. This could change. We're several days out. But as we head south, we do see an opportunity of some thunderstorms in areas like Virginia Beach or Wilmington, where the temperatures may be slightly warmer in the 80s, and that could lead to some instability across the region. Sunday, we shift our focus back to the north just a bit. So we're looking at areas like New York City, Boston, back towards, say, Burlington, Vermont, Buffalo, where we could experience some thunderstorms and some heavy rain. New York's going to be in the 80s, so another case just like the south where we could see some thunderstorms. Right now, nothing highlighted for severe weather, but that certainly can change as well. And we are going to be looking at a good opportunity of a lot of this becoming flooding rain across the region. So just keep this in mind. Weekend may be a bit soggy across the I-95 corridor. And major storms have already impacted states like Indiana with severe flash flooding. One flood victim had just got a new home when these floods completely destroyed it. Fox Weather's Bob Van Dillen spoke with her about this traumatic experience. Take a listen.
2: We got the keys to our house on July 20th. We saved up quite a bit of money, ready to do repairs and like personalize the house. We've been working on that for about 3 weeks. Mm-hmm. Then Tuesday night, we went to bed for work like normal. Wednesday, we woke up and I noticed some water creeping in from our back room. It's about 6 inches lower than the rest of our house. Within 45 minutes, we had a whole foot of water in our house. I called our local police station and asked what to do. And they said that if we could, we needed to evacuate. So we started pushing our truck about half a block down the street and carried our pups out one by one to the car and got out of there.
3: Holy cow. So who did you evacuate and what time of day was this, Isabel?
2: This was about 8:45 in the morning. Hmm. My boyfriend that I live with goes to work at, he has to be there at 7. I have to be there at 8. We started noticing the water creeping in. So we both called off, realized what we had to do, and it was just the two of us. Our neighbors helped us push my truck down the street.
3: Well, we're looking at the video right here, and I watched it before, and the house looked great. You guys, I loved what you're doing with it. You get the dog right there also. Tell me what it was like when you had to pull up, evacuate, and where'd you guys go?
2: It was actively raining as we were evacuating. Mm-hmm. We were walking in about waist high water, trying to get our cars pushed back. It was honestly really scary. I didn't really know what to expect. I didn't know where we were going to go. I started calling my family members because, you know, this was affecting everyone in Indiana. So we didn't know, are you guys going through the same thing? Mm-hmm. We ended up calling my mom and heading to her house. She lives in Centerville, so about an hour away, just for us to realize that Cambridge City, which is on the way, had also been severely flooded. So a normal 50-minute drive took us 2.5 hours just to get somewhere.
3: Holy cow. So you were there. How long did you stay there until you got back to your house?
2: We actually haven't been able to stay in the house yet. Mm-hmm. We went and checked it out. What's today? Wednesday?
3: Yeah.
2: Went and checked it out Sunday. Looked at everything. All of our furniture is molded. All of the new wood floors that we had put in are completely ruined. But the water is out of the house, so it's a start.
3: Wow. Yeah, I guess so. But what about your vehicles? Are they okay too?
2: My truck is okay. We had to push it back to get water out of the below the tailpipe before we could start it. Uh-huh. But my boyfriend's car is completely totaled. Its insurance has already deemed it totaled.
3: Oh, I'm sorry to hear that. What about the doggies? How are we doing with them?
2: They are okay. We thank the Lord. We got our little pup. He's a golden retriever. He's 9 weeks old. We got him the Sunday before the flood hit.
3: Oh,
2: so he's
3: you look at him.
2: New,
3: oh.
2: So. Yeah, he doesn't really know anything about what's going on, but they're both okay. They're just a little confused.
3: Oh, my gosh. So where are you guys hanging out right now?
2: Right now we are staying at my boyfriend's dad's house in Anderson, mm-hmm. just because it's the closest to work for us.
3: Yeah. Do you have a timeline on when you'd be able to maybe fix up the house and get back to it?
2: We're hoping by the end of this week to make it at least livable. Our power company actually shut off our power and told us that we have to have the city inspector come out before we can turn any of the power on. And we were finally able to get a hold of them Monday. Mm-hmm. And they're supposed to come today at 3:00 to check that out for us.
3: Okay, good. So, well, good luck with that for sure. Jobs, can you get back and forth easily with your jobs? What does the situation infrastructure look like? Because I know some of those roads were washed away.
2: Thankfully for us, and fortunately, the roads from Anderson to Muncie, at least the route that we normally take, isn't shut down. So to and from work's not too bad other than the drive. However, I will say I do drive a pretty big truck. So gas is not really working on our side this week. But other than that, it's okay.
3: All right, good. Well, it sounds like you guys are going to get back on your feet just pretty quickly. I'm so sorry it happened weeks after you got the keys to your house. Well, you said July 20th?
2: Mm-hmm. That's the day we got the keys.
3: Yeah, sorry to hear that. But thanks for taking the time out and telling us your story, Isabel. We appreciate it. I'm glad your doggies and your boyfriend, everybody's doing all right.
4: Well, severe storms fired up once again across the Southwest, unfortunately bringing in dangerously high winds and dust storm warnings across the four corner states. These storms completely rocked parts of Arizona, the Southwest monsoon delivering severe storms across Phoenix with hail, dust, even lightning, and wind gusts reaching over 60 miles per hour, 66 miles per hour to be exact, knocking out the power for over 30,000 residents across the region. Severe storm threats, they do continue for the Southwest. Damaging winds, dust, it all could be a big threat for multiple states throughout the next couple of days. I want to show you what we've seen so far through the middle of this week, because we've seen winds beyond 60. We mentioned that 66 mile per hour wind gust there out of Deer Valley. This is a pretty interesting report. Phoenix Mesa Gateway and Arizona Department of Transportation traffic camera showed visibility dropping down to a quarter of a mile and dense blowing dust. So again, we talked about this, how that I-8 quarter or that I-10 quarter, you could be driving on it during your evening commute and then completely see your visibility dropped down to none. When we look at the dust scale categories, we know that Phoenix actually had two Category 5 dust storms just earlier this month. And here we go again, seeing more of that kind of pulling into the region throughout the next couple of days and really through the last couple of days here, too. Subcategories could mean that basically, this is what's all unfolding during the time of a dust storm, right? Winds are beyond 25 miles per hour. We saw that 66 mile per hour wind that happening for over or just about 3 hours or even below 3 hours, actually 3 hours and up into 3 hours, and about the coverage being at least 50%, you know, being a widespread or isolated about half of that. With the air quality, that's another thing that's a part of this story. And we saw that completely dip, especially going into our Thursday. Unhealthy for some sensitive categories, especially north of, say, Tucson, south of Phoenix. So that's where we kind of saw that dust pushing into play across the region. So we'll keep a close eye on that through the next couple of days. But of course, we are your Hurricane HQ, and we have been keeping a close eye on the Pacific, but we don't want to count out the Atlantic. That's been another basin that we definitely could start to see some activity over the next couple of days or so. Looking at what we've been watching so far, it's been things like this, these seeds coming in off of Africa. Overall, not looking at much in terms of tropical development. A really low chance back towards, say, Europe, Spain, and Portugal. We'll have to watch you with this storm well off into the north of the Atlantic basin there, moving in the opposite direction. But with those seeds closer to Africa, this is what we've been dealing with, a storm activity that has little to no spin. So it's really not something that's peaking off of the screen. But as we head into the peak of the hurricane season, we possibly could see some development into play, especially heading into the start of September. So that's going to be something that we watch for the hurricane season. It is still very young. We haven't seen much. We're still looking for that D-named storm. And that could some that could be something that possibly pops off heading into September. Now, I want to take you back to the severe weather across parts of the East Coast. We have some video coming in of Jersey City. Look at all that heavy rain that came pouring in across the region. We're going to talk more about this forecast.

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1: Welcome back into Fox Weather at Night. I'm Kiana Lewis. We're here based in New York, but we had a couple of storms from New York down through Delaware. You're looking at some of the images that are coming in as most of the East Coast was actually on high alert. We had a confirmed tornado there in parts of Delaware. You're looking at some of the damage out of Dover. As we're getting word that the National Weather Service is set to go out and survey some of this damage tomorrow. So certainly looking forward to seeing some of those updates on what this may be rated as. But you can see the wires that are down across the region, looking at all of that debris just kind of thrown across the roadway there. When we look at how things kind of unfolded for our Thursday, we had this really bold line of storms that came pushing across the I-95 corridor. And the northern half of it, you'll notice, a little bit more widespread, right? That was the rain and flood threat. Southern half of it, from about Philadelphia down south, was the severe threat. So that's where we saw in Dover, Delaware, that confirmed tornado that kind of played out. Overall, the entire line definitely has ushered up its fair share of some type of significant weather. As I mentioned, we had some gusts up to the north, that tornado warning down towards the Delaware, and that report coming through, a lot of gusty winds even farther inland up there. For the Dover tornado, this is how things kind of played out. So we had a pretty significant debris ball here on the radar, and that's something that we'll show you in just a moment. For overall radar, it does look like it may have been rain wrapped. You can kind of see where we may have had a break in that and the wind's kind of taking shape, but there it is. That's the tornado there over Dover. This is actually kind of eerily important too, but that's likely some gusty winds, this being definitely the tornado that picked up. And you can see that broad rotation, it was moderate, just south of Dover, did something like this as it pushed to the north of the city. Look at this velocity couplet. Very outstanding. All of that bright orange versus that bright green, just showing the winds kind of moving around each other and dancing around each other. And of course, we saw that play out live here on the air with a number of reports coming through, tree branches that were definitely brought down over 2 feet in some reports coming in here. It looks like some structural damage to the Kraft food facility there in Dover. And then also a train spotter just went ahead and kind of confirmed what was playing out. So that was the tail end, right? I want to show you what happened to the northern half. New York City saw its fair share of heavy rain. We saw a lot of flooding throughout the city, subways, highways, interstates, you name it. We also had a thunderstorm warning for wind that came up, and the wind damage was certainly seen there. We had some folks kind of confirm that on Facebook there, so social media confirm and that. Looking at the overall rain amount that has come through, we had several flash flood warnings going through our Thursday evening. Heaviest of the rain for parts of New Jersey and up into New York. Both areas actually were under this excessive rainfall for today. New York City actually was under a 3 out of 4. When we look at some of those reports coming in, a lot of flooding out of Philadelphia, big rain out of New York. And then, of course, the Mid-Atlantic, we had our fair share of some rain reports here, too. Looks like out of Delaware, again, they saw it all, the heavy rain, the tornadoes. Smyrna had about 1.9 inches of rain in just 3 hours. This one here, Milne, out towards New Jersey, 3.5 inches of rain within a 3-hour span. So certainly saw all types of severe weather on high alert. We'll have more of that for this upcoming weekend. Unfortunately, the Hawaiian Islands, they are back in the bullseye once again. A newly formed tropical threat is aiming towards the big island. And this disturbance, well, it's trailing right behind Lala with a high chance of development. Potential impacts are expected Sunday along the big island, with rain, flooding once again being the biggest threat there. We know with Lala, we saw over 40 inches of rain and some of the highest terrain. So any type of rain that can move in now is going to be a threat. And unfortunately, it may come in the form of a tropical threat this go round. Here we are with the upper level winds pushing the storm towards the west side of the center. So again, you don't have that full circulation just yet, which is why we're watching this as a developing threat moving forward. Notice that all of the storms around it are actually heading into the western half of the storm system. So we'll watch and see how this kind of continues to develop moving forward. Notice that pushing it through this week, it continues to barrel closer and closer to Hawaii. By the time we get into Saturday, a lot of heavy moisture aiming towards the big island primarily. The track does something like this, though. So it wants to take the storm actually south of the Hawaiian Islands, and that's something that we'll have to continue to keep a close eye on. With the future radar, we could see some heavy rain once again across some of those more vulnerable areas. Remember that Hawaii and the Big Islands are still in that recovery mode. So as I mentioned, any amount of rain moving forward is going to be detrimental to that recovery effort. Through Monday, here's where we could see some of the heaviest rain. Remember with Lala, all of the island chain actually saw heavy rain. This go round does look like the windward island, the windward side of the island will see the heaviest of the totals. And with this new disturbance eye in Hawaii, we have recovery from Lala still ongoing. These storms are impacting both locals and travelers. Fox Weather's Michael Estime spoke with the director of Hawaii Department of Business and Economics Development and Tourism, James Takitaka, with the details.
2: You know, it's when it rains, it pours. Mm-hmm. And hopefully this is not the case. And hopefully the spaghetti noodles that you had on your screen show it going south. And as we know, with previous storms, when the storms hit the Big Island of Hawaii and they hit the mountaintops of Mauna Loa and Mauna Kea, that's mountains that are 14,000 feet from sea level, and they bounce off and they go left. So hopefully it continues along that path. The businesses here in Hawaii are still recovering. You know, so many people on the island of Hawaii have suffered devastating damages. And, you know, what they don't need right now is another storm with the land being saturated to come up again and disrupt everything in Hawaii. And, you know, the rest of the island chain, we had damage on Maui. We had some damage on Oahu. But the Big Island was hit the most. And we know that... you know, even now we had some people that couldn't leave after Hurricane Lala, but they stayed an extra day and then they got out of Hawaii. So the tourists are still coming, and, you know, Hawaii is still a great and safe place to come. So that's part of the message. And we're, of course, watching the storm, and we're hopeful that the path goes as forecasters like you predict them to go.
3: Yeah, we are certainly hoping that it stays well south of all eight of the main Hawaiian islands. And question for you is this: obviously, Hawaii, what a beautiful spot to vacation to, right? What's the messaging, though, for tourists that are traveling this week to Hawaii, knowing that there's another invest or cluster of showers and thunderstorms that could disrupt travel plans at home? What's the messaging? What should they know at this point?
2: Well, I think they should do what you're doing right now, is just educating people, and hopefully they watch Fox Weather and other stations that will update them on where the storm is, and then check with the airlines. And, you know, the airlines, they'll know as soon as the predictions are made whether they're going to cancel flights or not. So they should constantly check with the airline that they have reservations with. But you know, regardless, what happened in Hawaii was for a weekend, and everybody's back to work, getting the island back cleaned up, getting the debris removed, you know, and there was damage. There's no doubt. You can see it on your screen, the damage that happened. But the people of Hawaii are resilient. We've been through many storms, but we come back on the other side bigger and stronger. And that's the message that Governor Green, General Logan, and Haima, the Hawaii Emergency Management, and all four county mayors are sending to the people that come to Hawaii. We want you to come, but check with your airlines, because the airlines will know whether the storm is close enough for them not to fly or leave Hawaii.
3: Staying in the know is so important. Last question for you. How is your department preparing for Invest 90E at this point?
2: Well, for us, we're looking at when the federal government kicks money in from Hurricane Lala, is getting those emergency funds out to the people as quickly as possible. Unfortunately, we've had a lot of opportunities over the past few years on disasters, so we know what works, and we will use those same models to, you know, get relief to the communities that were affected the hardest as quick as possible.
3: You know, wise words. Thank you so much, Mr. Tokioka. Thank you so much for your time this morning. We certainly appreciate it, and we are wishing you the very best in through this upcoming weekend and early next week. And we'll, of course, check back in with you perhaps in the days and weeks to come.
1: Meanwhile, back across the mainland, summer heat won't let up just yet as extreme heat grips parts of the southwest, the southeast, the southern plains, everybody involved. Multiple locations seeing their top warmest summer on record with triple-digit temperatures. Major cities like Miami, Oklahoma City, all hitting that 100-degree mark, setting historic record highs. These dangerous conditions, well, they will continue through the rest of the week, even into the weekend, with very little relief in the forecast. So let's talk about it. Wednesday was a record day. We had over 30 new records that were broken from Texas through Arkansas, Florida, through Colorado, just a bunch of areas to the southern tier of the country. They're all locked under this area of high pressure. And that has led to a big, you know, ridge in that jet stream. But anybody that's south of that has seen multiple days of hot temperatures. Texas, for example, has multiple days in the forecast of 100 degree plus temperatures moving forward. Through at least the end of this week, here's some of the heat alerts that are up. If you're in that brighter shading of pink, we're thinking Dallas, Oklahoma City, New Orleans, you're under that extreme heat warning. Advisories for everyone else as some temperatures back towards the east will start to shave off a bit. But if you're in those triple digits, this is where you need to really be mindful of the amount of time you're spending outdoors, because going through the afternoon once again into our Friday, a lot of places will feel like triple digits, even if we're not truly there at the air temperature. New Orleans is a great example of that. 94 degrees at the air temperature, but a little bit of humidity pumping in off of the Gulf will make it feel like 105. Out towards Jacksonville, Charleston, all those feel like temperatures are in the triple digits there too. I talked about a shift that happens, and that actually pushes a lot of the hotter temperatures back off towards the west. So for the southern plains like Texas, Oklahoma, New Orleans, back towards, say, Monroe, we're looking at feel like temperatures getting pretty high. 109 in Monroe, 108 in Dallas, 106 in Houston. Rinse and repeat by the time we get into Sunday. We're back into the 80s and 90s East Coast-wise, but those temperatures will still feel significantly warmer. Now, of course, the big story for today happens to be the active weather across the East Coast, and we've been watching the air storm take.

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1: Welcome back into Fox Weather at Night, your severe weather HQ. It's been an active few days on tap along the East Coast as severe storms have slammed the region, bringing in a deluge of rain and in some spots even seeing confirmed tornadoes like here in Dover, Delaware. A lot of that debris and a lot of the damage kind of left behind of what we saw earlier in the day with some pretty strong storms. We had a confirmed tornado there in Delaware. Now, tomorrow we're getting word that the National Weather Service will be out doing surveys there in Delaware, Maryland, up towards New York, as well as even New Jersey. So we do have still a lot of new information being fed into us here. But as we kind of look back over the last 24 hours, New York City got slammed with the heaviest rain. We knew that that could be an area where we could see the flooding threat really take shape. And you'll look at Manhattan down towards Brooklyn, where we got over an inch or 2 inches of rain within a 24-hour span. So that's where we saw a lot of the flooding here. Also seeing that down towards Philadelphia. Once we got further south, the biggest threat for severe weather really started to ramp up. And that's where we had a couple of big opportunities for those confirmed tornadoes out of Delaware. We also saw a couple of water spouts as well. We even saw, unfortunately, a lightning related death across parts of Virginia. So getting into the nitty gritty of what we've been seeing, flood reports and rain reports, that's front of mind for those up towards the north. So New York, Philadelphia, Atlantic City, that's where we had the heaviest of the rain. When we look at some of these reports, an area like Smyrna Landings, 1.9 inches of rain fell just in one recording of 3 hours. So that happened through the afternoon hours on Thursday. Heavy rain back towards, say, the Atlantic, as well as even Atlantic City, and New Jersey. Look at New Jersey here, Milne, 3.5 inches of rain falling in just over 3 hours there. So those are some of the places that saw the heaviest of the rain. Same could be said back towards the Big Apple here. Flash flooding in Jackson Heights, that's in Queens, where we had three left lanes that were blocked from all of the heavy rain across the region. Back towards, say, Harrison, I believe that's back in New Jersey, water rescues were conducted there. So from, say, west to east, that flooding threat really hung strong across the Big Apple. Now, this weekend, that all does continue. We do have another round of seeing a lot of heavy rain, chances for thunderstorms. Right now, not looking at a severe weather threat, but still something that we need to be mindful of, as this has been an active pattern and not much has changed in that trend. A lot of the moisture that's going to be in place along that I-95 corridor is going to be met with an

0: town, which up on a hill, not really too affected, but my mother's house where I'm standing at today took on significant water. Fortunately for her, she wasn't here during the storms, but post-storm, we had to wade through a lake basically to get back to her house.
1: Oh my gosh.
0: Cars in the streets stalled out, people kayaking down the neighborhood, pretty traumatic thing to see.
1: Wow, Matthew. So when you finally did get back to the house, how much water was actually inside the dwelling?
0: Yeah, our house here really just took water up through the crawl space, up through the floor. Really, there wasn't a lot of standing water, but the whole floor was wet. The drywall was wet. Everything kind of just soaked water up through like a vein would. It really just pulled water up through the drywall, through the floors, through everything.
1: But it wasn't just your house, other buildings in the community too, right? Apparently your church had some problems.
0: Yeah, Harvest Christian Church in Muncie, where my family attends, they took a lot of water damage. I think they had up to 6 inches of standing water there in the chapel area. Didn't slow them down. They still had church on Sunday. I think they were told to bring a towel and still attend. So that was all good. But my family also, my sister has a flower farm that took significant damage. They lost a significant portion of their flowers and their fields. So really, it's just been hardship, not only for my family, but the entire community around here.
1: I hate to hear it, but they had service. It was in the building. So they always say church isn't the building, it's a congregation. But they were actually to have service at the church that got hit.
0: That's right. Yep.
1: Oh, that's good news. So tell me about what's going on in the last couple of days. How's the community come on out? I mean, how's the cleanup effort going?
0: Yeah, so maybe you can see behind me here. I mean, the house is pretty much torn apart from the floors, the drywall, the cabinets, the furniture. We've tried to empty everything out of the house and begin the drying process. And you'll see that pretty much the community as that's just kind of the first step that we were told that we need to be taking after a flood is try and save as much as we can, try and dry our property off and go from there. But the community stepped up amazing. The church has been here. The school has been here. Friends and family have stepped up to lend a hand for help, to donate tools, to donate financial matters, to help with rebuilds. So it's been pretty impressive to see the community come together in a time like this.
1: That's great. And you guys are just outside of Muncie. Is that where you're located?
0: Yeah, that's correct. Yep.
1: Yeah. Well, Matthew, thank you so much. I appreciate you. Is there anything that people could do to help out up there?
0: Yeah, I mean, I mentioned that people are already helping. People are lending hands, tools, financials, et cetera. But, as you know, and maybe not know, pretty much everybody that's affected by these floods, they don't have flood insurance coverage. So, a lot of this is having to be handled financially out of our own pockets or out of donations. So, a lot of people are starting GoFundMe funds online to try and get donations for support. 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
1: Understood. Matthew, thank you so much for taking the time out and talking to us this afternoon. We wish the best to you and your family and the community. Matthew Van Dam, thanks for your story, sir.
2: Well, severe storms slammed parts of the Midwest and the central U.S., leaving behind hail, damaging winds, and rain, as well as even some floods across the region. Areas across the Buckeye State saw major flash flooding after 3 to 6 inches of rain fell along the I-70 corridor. Look at all that heavy rain falling.
3: I just went through that. I'm on Shannon Run.
2: Yeah, that's them getting in there and trying to see what the damage looks like after these floods. We move from there through Ohio, where we are looking at a lot of that heavy rain pushing in. Moving into Nebraska, we also saw a rotating funnel a cloud that pushed in, and it was spotted off in the distance as a line of storms passed throughout the region. Flash flooding was also seen back towards Kentucky, too. We had a lot of torrential downpours. Look at that collecting on the side of the roadway there in Nicholsville, Kentucky, as that all has been a big issue as well. Indiana actually got hit the worst with a lot of these storms after a major flash flooding event. destroyed homes, neighborhoods.

businesses all across the state. Recovery efforts are still underway as flood victims continue to feel all of those impacts. But my goodness, the last couple of days, August in general, for parts of Indiana definitely will go into the record books. As we have seen, several areas that have gotten in on the heaviest of the rain. I want to show you from the start of this all back on August 12th to where we stand now, how much rain the state of Indiana continuously collected through that time frame. So several days where you start to see a lot of that maroon popping up. That's 12 to 18 inches of rain in eastern parts of Indiana. Now, again, this is as of the latest with all that heavy rain that has poured through. But when we look at the intense impacts that are left behind, we're still dealing with flooding across the region, maybe not from active rain at this point in time. Indiana not even experiencing any storms at this hour or going into the latter half of this week. But you look at the flood warnings that are still active right now across the region, back from Indiana into Illinois. Reason being is that all of that rain has triggered river flooding, and all of that water has to move downstream. So that's going to become a big issue in areas to the south as that continues to kind of trickle through. So that's where we stand right now. Looking at all the river flooding across the region, you're dealing with a minor for most of the areas that are highlighted in that orange, but there are a couple of areas that are still in the red under that moderate category. So we'll keep a close eye on that over the next couple of days. Meanwhile, we are your Hurricane HQ, and all eyes have been on the Pacific lately, but we're not counting out the Atlantic Basin just yet. No tropical development is expected over the Atlantic for this upcoming week, with the exception of this area to watch. But that's going to be moving over into areas like Europe over the next couple of days. So if you have travel plans there, that's where we do have a really, really slim chance of something developing, getting close to, say, Portugal and Spain eventually. To the south in that main development region, this is really where we start to see things rock off, right? And the hurricane season is still young. We are getting into the peak of the season once we get into September. So this is where we could see storms trying to move in. The problem here is that a lot of these storms have very little spin. And we think of that spin as the engine to these storms, right? When we don't have much spin, we're really not talking about much. We do have a chance of seeing a development possible over the next couple of days, latter half of August, early half of September. We really have to see how the conditions get into place. When we look at the low-level spin, that's going to start to become apparent as these storms kind of roll off of the African coastline, push into the main development region. I'm going to watch an area like Cabo Verde initially as this tries to become something heading into the latter half of August. But again, it's going to be running into some roadblocks. We're talking hostile winds, really cool air, cool water in some areas, and also looking at just overall some Saharan dust still hanging out there too. Well, still ahead, we're still monitoring the severe storms across the east, and we'll bring you the very latest as we kick off the first of several soggy days for the East Coast. Stay with Fox Weather for more on that. Coming up, we've seen several severe weather threats across the region rounding out this week. Another round for this upcoming.

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1: Hey, welcome into Fox Weather at Night. The East Coast getting rocked by storms for the end of the week. New York City is just one of the spots that still has flash flood issues, fast flood watches issues across parts of the region. And major cities are also included in that as well. We had about a half a dozen states that have been dealing with flood risks throughout this week. And then we'll see it once again heading into the weekend. We'll tell you who has to be on alert and time it all out in just moments. Plus, parts of Hawaii are still cleaning up after Lala as another tropical threat is spawning across parts of the Pacific. The Big Island keeping a close eye on this system here, that being TD2C, and what it could bring to the Aloha State. We'll bring you the latest with expert analysis all night long on this monitored threat. And of course, it's still hot across parts of the East Coast. Dangerous heat is baking the Southeast and the Mid-South, with dozens of cities that are in the midst of a record-breaking summer when it comes to the temperatures. We're going to tell you how long this heat is going to stick around and if, a big if, we get some relief. That's all coming up. But welcome into a jam-packed edition of Fox Weather at Night. I'm Kiana Lewis, and for Ari Sarsalari this evening. Let's get right to the very latest of what's been happening across the East Coast, not only through today, but what we could even expect through this upcoming weekend. So far today, a lot of the threats have been about the flooding across the region. Flooding, we also had a confirmed tornado down into parts of the Mid-Atlantic. It has been a busy Thursday. And as we kind of round out this week going into our Friday, we're watching this threat really start to exit out towards the Atlantic, thankfully so. Not much in the way of active weather across the East Coast, but we are left behind with a number of reports that are still in place. From wind reports to the north, damage reports to the south, that one tornado report in Delaware with the confirmed warning earlier today. Let's kind of break down that, because Dover, Delaware really got the worst of it here. You'll look at this four box that really breaks down what we saw with this tornado. First of all, on the radar, we had a lot of rain. So in the event that this tornado was just getting started, it likely was rain wrapped and a lot of folks probably didn't see it. But then we have the tools here at Fox Weather to take a look at what's happening inside of that storm. And when we look at the debris tracker, you can see that area of disturbed, community, maybe it's tree branches or power lines or debris just kind of being lofted into the air. That's what this highlighted area of yellow is on the screen. Aside from that, we also have opportunity of seeing where the rotation is. And it looks like this may have started with some moderate rotation south of Dover and continue to move to the north of the city. Velocity had a pretty significant couplet as well. You can see the red, you can see the green popping up off the screen right over Dover. That is a look at that wind being rotational across the city, red moving towards, or away, excuse me, of the radar, green moving towards it. So that's that spin and that tornado. And we had all of that play out earlier on Thursday evening. Now, of course, when we look at the reports coming in, we did have a train spotter that mentioned that it was rain wrapped. So we talked about that with the radar, right? We had some damage there out of a Kraft food facility with the possible tornado as that report came in, and eventually it was confirmed. And then tree branches, a lot of different sizes that were all over the roadways there, and some over 2 feet in diameter as well. So we'll have, and we did get word that the National Weather Service plans to go out into all of these areas and kind of rate what we have down in Dover, but also just kind of look at and survey some of the damage across the region in general, from Maryland through New York City down through Jersey. So we do have that word that we got in here earlier. Looking at the reports a little bit farther to the north, we take you to New York City. We did have a thunderstorm wind damage report coming in here. A couple of photos of structural damage across the region and also some big winds in general for the East Coast and New York City in general. Big picture in terms of the rain, couple of heavy pockets. New York City was under that level 3 out of 4 for excessive rainfall. Still a couple of watches that are in place too. Looking at it as it swept in from west to east, a lot of big rain reports that came in from Delaware through Pennsylvania, New Jersey. Looking at this one here, Smyrna Landing, over 1.9 inches of rain that fell within a 3-hour span. So that's a really short amount of time. If you thought that's impressive, take a look at this one in New Jersey. 3.5 inches of rain that fell within a 3-hour span there. And then also looking up towards Atlantic City, just about 2 inches in 2 hours. So those rainfall rates were pretty impressive. Back into New York, we had a couple of flash flood concerns. This one here out of Jackson Heights, that's over in Queens, where 3 lanes were blocked because of all the heavy rain that pushed through. And then over in New Jersey, we had a couple of water rescues that were conducted just south of about Union City. We also had, unfortunately, a death due to the severe weather that played out across parts of the East Coast. This is down into Virginia. Cape Charles, we had a previous lightning report across Cape Charles. One person struck by lightning near this intersection of Bay Avenue and Washington Street. An additional person had minor issues or injuries, But unfortunately, this one did lead to a death across the area. And when we talk about deaths in lightning, that hasn't been updated just yet. So we'll see that number continue to rise. But as of right now, 10 deaths across parts of the country for 2026, courtesy of lightning. So, of course, we're going to keep a close eye on that aspect. Overall, that is fairly low, but we're still halfway about through the year. So we'll see how that also plays out through the next couple of days. Friday, we do have a chance of storm. So just keep that in mind a little bit farther south of the area that saw them today. Well, we had some new disturbances out towards the Pacific that is raising some concern. The Eastern Pacific bringing in a new threat of Hawaiian to the Hawaiian Islands. The Big Island is in the bullseye of the strongest impacts for this potential tropical cyclone. And you're seeing all of those big waves that are crashing in. This is TD2C that we're watching closely on the hills of Lala. So it's not well formed. We are looking at a couple of storms here on the west side of the storm. Notice that that circulation is trying to be around there, not closed off just yet. We actually continue to watch this storm over the next couple of days become a big issue for the Big Island. We know the Big Island had over 40 inches of rain from Lala and some of the highest terrain. This is going to add to that insult to injury scenario. Now, the thing is, we may see this get into tropical storm status. Notice that it's way south of the Big Island, but of course it does put itself in a position where if you look at the storm like this in a quadrant, this is the worst area to be in a storm or a tropical system. And unfortunately, the Big Island may fall into that, even though we may not have a direct landfall. Notice as we look at the future radar and that rain kind of pours on in, there's heavy bouts of rain at times. So that's going to be something that we'll have to really watch in the near term going into the weekend. Could certainly lead to some flash flooding scenarios, rivers overflowing their banks, waterfalls overflowing their banks, just as we saw about a week ago with Lala. Totals do seem to be impressive, mainly across the Big Island once again, and it is the windward side of the island. So again, that is going to be where we see the biggest of our totals, that red popping up there, 8 to 12 inches of rain. Orographic lift may make that even worse. When we look at Hawaii, this is a look at the power outages that are still in place from Lala. And this upcoming storm is certainly going to add insult to injury there. Now, looking at the wave heights, this is going to be where we could see the biggest impacts. Also, for those that are maybe vacationing, we know that tourism was extremely impacted by Lala. So here we go again with 12-foot waves at times across the Big Island before this kind of pulls away to the south. Hilo, your next couple of days do unfortunately include soaking rain with this. So we'll watch those impacts very closely as we head into this upcoming weekend. I want to take you back across the mainland where there's another new opportunity for heat that's going to be building in. Summer just will not let up. Multiple locations have already seen their top warmest summer on record with triple digit temperatures. Major cities like Miami and Oklahoma City hit a 100 degree mark, setting a historic record high in both of those cities. The dangerous conditions will continue for the rest of this week and even into next week, too. Very, really little relief in sight. Now, when we look at some of the highs that we've seen, record highs, you'll notice that we have a number of states here, Texas, Arkansas, Florida, Colorado, Florida again. And some of these records date back to 2005, so over 20 years of seeing those records that were broken. Yesterday was a really highly impacted day with the temperatures. High pressure has been the main culprit in all of this, really kind of sitting in place over the four corner states. That's where we've seen the hottest temperatures, but a lot of this is stuck under this ridge of the jet stream. So if you're even out towards, say, the southeast, Gulf Coast, you're seeing those hot temperatures too. Texas, several days of triple digits in the forecast for you. Dallas is going to be the hotter city, especially comparative to Houston and San Antonio, but both of which are under some type of heat alert. You also have that in New Orleans, Tallahassee, back towards, say, Alabama and Mississippi. Next couple of days, I want you to be mindful of how much time you spend outdoors, because it is going to make or break your experience. When temperatures are in the triple digits and you're spending a lot of time outside and you're not drinking your water, you have temperatures like this, that could be detrimental to your health. So Saturday is going to be a hot day. A lot of the heat shifts a little bit farther to the west. You'll notice that Houston, New Orleans, Dallas is going to be where we see our hottest temperatures. We start to cool off in areas like Tampa or back towards Jacksonville or even Charlotte. And I say cool off tongue in cheek because it's still in the 90s, feeling like the upper 90s. So that heat is still in place. That humidity is still in place. But we're not dealing with triple digits to the East Coast. It's a little bit more centric towards, say, the Southern Plains and the Gulf Coast. So going through Sunday, another day, and then eventually, even into next week, we watch this heat continue with no relief in sight, too. Dallas has been breaking records left and right. There was only one day during the month of August that we actually saw temperatures below average. Every other day was triple digits, if not in the upper 90s, and then we had three consecutive days where we saw temperatures at least 105 degrees. Overall, for the month of August, we're trending 4.8 degrees above the average. So we're going to watch as we watch another couple of days here. Triple digits continue, 107 both Sunday and Tuesday, starting to scale it back by Wednesday, Thursday. Again, not relief, but certainly watching the temperatures kind of scale back a bit. What this is going to be for Dallas, the longest streak of seeing temperatures over 105. We had a couple of other times where we got really close, but about five times in general. But some of the more notable years happen to be the 1980 here in July, as well as July 1980. So 2 weeks in July of that same year, we had temperatures in the triple digits. About 38 states have already hit a recorded 100 degrees. And as we go through the next couple of days, we'll likely see more of those areas highlighted once again. Now, we have been tracking severe storms for the East Coast. Coming up, we're going to bring you the very latest for the weekend. Make sure you keep your ear to...

0: 5241.
1: Back into Fox weather at night. An active few days on tap along the East Coast as severe storms, well, they have slammed the region, bringing in a deluge of rain, as well as even some spots that can continue to see threats just like this into the weekend. Dover is an area that we've been watching closely. You see all that rain collecting there on that intersection. We also had a confirmed tornado there earlier in the afternoon during the height of all of this that played out. So as we kind of look at what's been playing out, we'll take you on really a tour of what we've seen, because we've seen flash flooding, we've seen confirmed tornadoes, we've seen big wind gusts. So there's a lot to really unfold going into what happened on our Thursday with these storms. We'll start you off here in Pennsylvania, where we had a couple of roadways that were flooded out across the region. Water rescues had to be unfolding across Manheim and back towards, say, northern parts of Pennsylvania. Philadelphia had several flood reports that were falling into place there, too. And then zoning out, going into parts of Virginia, actually early in the day. Unfortunately, we had some really sad news that came in. We had an update that a previous lightning strike actually struck a person, two people. One person had to be taken to the hospital. The other, unfortunately, becoming victim of that lightning strike and dying across parts of Virginia. So it was a very sad, very hectic, very active afternoon and evening. When we look at lightning deaths, so far, you know, this year we've seen about 10. I'm not too sure that actually includes those newer ones that we just had today. So we can anticipate this number even increasing after today when that all gets confirmed and unfolded. But overall, this has been the case across parts of the East Coast. We've seen a plethora of different severe weather impacts that unfolded. Now, unfortunately, going into this weekend, we have a very active pattern once again. You'll notice that area of low pressure slowly working its way across the northern tier of the country. As it pushes into the northeast, there's going to be an abundance of tropical moisture that's moving in across parts of that I-95 corridor. So that low pressure system meets up with that moisture. It allows for this clash, and that actually leads to an opportunity of severe thunderstorms, in general, flooding in general across the region, both Saturday and in some cases even Sunday along the I-95. Here's your look at the flash flood threat going into Saturday as well as Sunday morning. So you'll notice that overall, from about Maine down to South Carolina, we're under a level 1 out of 4 for experiencing some flash flooding. Saturday is going to be a soggy one, especially across parts of the northern I-95. Thinking mid-Atlantic, Philadelphia, Washington, D.C., Baltimore. That's where we could see some of the heaviest rain. No severe storms expected as of now. This could change. We're several days out. But as we head south, we do see an opportunity of some thunderstorms in areas like Virginia Beach or Wilmington, where the temperatures may be slightly warmer in the 80s, and that could lead to some instability across the region. Sunday, we shift our focus back to the north just a bit. So we're looking at areas like New York City, Boston, back towards, say, Burlington, Vermont, Buffalo, where we could experience some thunderstorms and some heavy rain. New York's going to be in the 80s, so another case just like the south where we could see some thunderstorms. Right now, nothing highlighted for severe weather, but that certainly can change as well. And we are going to be looking at a good opportunity of a lot of this becoming flooding rain across the region. So just keep this in mind. Weekend may be a bit soggy across the I-95 corridor. And major storms have already impacted states like Indiana with severe flash flooding. One flood victim had just got a new home when these floods completely destroyed it. Fox Weather's Bob Van Dillen spoke with her about this traumatic experience. Take a listen.
2: We got the keys to our house on July 20th. We saved up quite a bit of money ready to do repairs and like personalize the house. We've been working on that for about 3 weeks. Mm-hmm. Then Tuesday night, we went to bed for work like normal. Wednesday, we woke up and I noticed some water creeping in from our back room. It's about 6 inches lower than the rest of our house. Within 45 minutes, we had a whole foot of water in our house. I called our local police station and asked what to do. And they said that if we could, we needed to evacuate. So we started pushing our truck about half a block down the street and carried our pups out one by one to the car and got out of there.
3: Holy cow. So who did you evacuate and what time of day was this, Isabel?
2: This was about 8:45 in the morning. Hmm. My boyfriend that I live with goes to work at, he's here at 7. I have to be there at 8. We started noticing the water creeping in. So we both called off, realized what we had to do, and it was just the two of us. Our neighbors helped us push my truck down the street.
3: Well, we're looking at the video right here, and I watched it before, and the house looked great. You guys, I loved what you're doing with it. You get the dog right there also. Tell me what it was like when you had to pull up, evacuate, and where'd you guys go?
2: It was actively raining as we were evacuating. Mm-hmm. We were walking in about waist high water, trying to get our cars pushed back. It was honestly really scary. I didn't really know what to expect. I didn't know where we were going to go. I started calling my family members because, you know, this was affecting everyone in Indiana. So we didn't know, are you guys going through the same thing? Mm-hmm. We ended up calling my mom and heading to her house. She lives in Centerville, so about an hour away, just for us to realize that Cambridge City, which is on the way, had also been severely flooded. So a normal 50-minute drive took us 2.5 hours just to get somewhere.
3: Holy cow. So you were there. How long did you stay there until you got back to your house?
2: We actually haven't been able to stay in the house yet. Mm-hmm. We went and checked it out. What's today? Wednesday?
3: Yeah.
2: Went and checked it out Sunday, looked at everything. All of our furniture is molded. All of the new wood floors that we had put in are completely ruined. But the water is out of the house, so it's a start.
3: Wow. Yeah, I guess so. But what about your vehicles? Are they okay too?
2: My truck is okay. We had to push it back to get water out of below the tailpipe before we could start it. Uh-huh. But my boyfriend's car is completely totaled. Its insurance has already deemed it totaled.
3: Oh, I'm sorry to hear that. What about the doggies? How are we doing with them?
2: They are okay. We thank the Lord. We got our little pup. He's a golden retriever. He's 9 weeks old. We got him the Sunday before the flood hit.
3: Oh.
2: So he's pretty
3: look at him.
2: New,
3: oh.
2: So. Yeah, he doesn't really know anything about what's going on, but they're both okay. They're just a little confused.
3: Oh, my gosh. So where are you guys hanging out right now?
2: Right now we are staying at my boyfriend's dad's house in Anderson, mm-hmm. just because it's the closest to work for us.
3: Yeah. Do you have a timeline on when you'd be able to maybe fix up the house and get back to it?
2: We're hoping by the end of this week to make it at least livable. Our power company actually shut off our power and told us that we have to have the city inspector come out before we can turn any of the power on. And we were finally able to get a hold of them Monday. Mm-hmm. And they're supposed to come today at 3:00 to check that out for us.
3: Okay, good. So, well, good luck with that for sure. Jobs, can you get back and forth easily with your jobs? What does the situation infrastructure look like? Because I know some of those roads were washed away.
2: Yeah. Thankfully for us, and fortunately, the roads from Anderson to Muncie, at least the route that we normally take, isn't shut down. So to and from work's not too bad other than the drive. However, I will say I do drive a pretty big truck. So gas is not really working on our side this week. But other than that, it's okay.
3: All right, good. Well, it sounds like you guys are going to get back on your feet just pretty quickly. I'm so sorry it happened weeks after you got the keys to your house. Well, you said July 20th?
2: Mm-hmm. That's the day we got the keys.
3: Yeah, sorry to hear that. But thanks for taking the time out and telling us your story, Isabel. We appreciate it. I'm glad your doggies and your boyfriend, everybody's doing all right.
0: Well, severe storms fired up once again across the Southwest, unfortunately bringing in dangerously high winds and dust storm warnings across the Four Corner states. These storms completely rocked parts of Arizona, the Southwest monsoon delivering severe storms across Phoenix with hail, dust, even lightning, and wind gusts reaching over 60 miles per hour, 66 miles per hour to be exact, knocking out the power for over 30,000 residents across the region. Severe storm threats, they do continue for the Southwest. Damaging winds, dust, it all could be a big threat for multiple states throughout the next couple of days. I want to show you what we've seen so far through the middle of this week, because we've seen winds beyond 60. We mentioned that 66 mile per hour wind gust there out of Deer Valley. This is a pretty interesting report. Phoenix Mesa Gateway, an Arizona Department of Transportation traffic camera, showed visibility dropping down to 1/4 mile and dense blowing dust. So again, we talked about this, how that I-8 corridor or that I-10 corridor, you could be driving on it during your evening commute and then completely see your visibility dropped down to none. When we look at the dust scale categories, we know that Phoenix actually had two Category 5 dust storms just earlier this month. And here we go again, seeing more of that kind of pulling into the region throughout the next couple of days and really through the last couple of days here, too. Subcategories could mean that basically, this is what's all unfolding during the time of a dust storm, right? Winds are beyond 25 miles per hour. We saw that 66 mile per hour wind that happening for over or just about 3 hours or even below 3 hours, actually 3 hours and up into 3 hours, and about the coverage being at least 50%, you know, being a widespread or isolated about half of that. With the air quality, that's another thing that's a part of this story. And we saw that completely dip, especially going into our Thursday. Unhealthy for sensitive categories, especially north of, say, Tucson, south of Phoenix. So that's where we kind of saw that dust pushing into play across the region. So we'll keep a close eye on that through the next couple of days. But, of course, we are your Hurricane HQ, and we have been keeping a close eye on the Pacific, but we don't want to count out the Atlantic. That's been another basin that we definitely could start to see some activity over the next couple of days or so. Looking at what we've been watching so far, it's been things like this, these seeds coming in off of Africa. Overall, not looking at much in terms of tropical development. A really low chance back towards, say, Europe, Spain, and Portugal. We'll have to watch you with this storm well off into the north of the Atlantic basin there, moving in the opposite direction. But with those seeds closer to Africa, this is what we've been dealing with, a storm activity that has little to no spin. So it's really not something that's peaking off of the screen. But as we head into the peak of the hurricane season, we possibly could see some development into play, especially heading into the start of September. So that's going to be something that we watch for the hurricane season. It is still very young. We haven't seen much. We're still looking for that D-named storm. And that could be something that possibly pops off heading into September. Now, I want to take you back to the severe weather across parts of the East Coast. We have some video coming in of Jersey City. Look at all that heavy rain that came pouring in across the region. We're going to talk more about this forecast.

0: Welcome back into Fox Weather at Night. I'm Kiana Lewis. We're here based in New York, but we had a couple of storms from New York down through Delaware. You're looking at some of the images that are coming in as most of the East Coast was actually on high alert. We had a confirmed tornado there in parts of Delaware. You're looking at some of the damage out of Dover. As we're getting word that the National Weather Service is set to go out and survey some of this damage tomorrow. So certainly looking forward to seeing some of those updates on what this may be rated as. But you can see the wires that are down across the region, looking at all of that debris just kind of thrown across the roadway there. When we look at how things kind of unfolded for our Thursday, we had this really bold line of storms that came pushing across the I-95 corridor. And the northern half of it, you'll notice, it's a little bit more widespread, right? That was the rain and flood threat. Southern half of it, from about Philadelphia down south, was the severe threat. So that's where we saw in Dover, Delaware, that confirmed tornado that kind of played out. Overall, the entire line definitely has ushered up its fair share of some type of significant weather. As I mentioned, we had some gusts up to the north, that tornado warning down towards the Delaware, and that report coming through, a lot of gusty winds even farther inland up there. For the Dover tornado, this is how things kind of played out. So we had a pretty significant debris ball here on the radar, and that's something that we'll show you in just a moment. For overall radar, it does look like it may have been rain wrapped. You can kind of see where we may have had a break in that and the wind's kind of taking shape, but there it is. That's the tornado there over Dover. This is actually kind of eerily important too, but that's likely some gusty winds, this being definitely the tornado that picked up. And you can see that broad rotation, it was moderate, just south of Dover, did something like this as it pushed to the north of the city. Look at this velocity couplet. Very outstanding. All of that bright orange versus that bright green, just showing the winds kind of moving around each other and dancing around each other. And of course, we saw that play out live here on the air with a number of reports coming through, tree branches that were definitely brought down over 2 feet in some reports coming in here. It looks like some structural damage to the Kraft food facility there in Dover. And then also a train spotter just went ahead and kind of confirmed what was playing out. So that was the tail end, right? I want to show you what happened to the northern half. New York City saw its fair share of heavy rain. We saw a lot of flooding throughout the city, subways, highways, interstates, you name it. We also had a thunderstorm warning for wind that came up, and the wind damage was certainly seen there. We had some folks kind of confirm that on Facebook there, so social media confirm and that. Looking at the overall rain amount that has come through, we had several flash flood warnings going through our Thursday evening. Heaviest of the rain for parts of New Jersey and up into New York. Both areas actually were under this excessive rainfall for today. New York City actually was under a 3 out of 4. When we look at some of those reports coming in, a lot of flooding out of Philadelphia, big rain out of New York. And then, of course, the Mid-Atlantic, we had our fair share of some rain reports here, too. Looks like out of Delaware, again, they saw it all, the heavy rain, the tornadoes. Smyrna had about 1.9 inches of rain in just 3 hours. This one here, Milne, out towards New Jersey, 3.5 inches of rain within a 3-hour span. So certainly saw all types of severe weather on high alert. We'll have more of that for this upcoming weekend. Unfortunately, the Hawaiian Islands, they are back in the bullseye once again. A newly formed tropical threat is aiming towards the Big Island, and this disturbance, well, it's trailing right behind Lala with a high chance of development. Potential impacts are expected Sunday along the Big Island, with rain, flooding once again being the biggest threat there. We know with Lala, we saw over 40 inches of rain in some of the highest terrain. So any type of rain that can move in now is going to be a threat. And unfortunately, it may come in the form of a tropical threat this go round. Here we are with the upper level winds pushing the storm towards the west side of the center. So again, you don't have that full circulation just yet, which is why we're watching this as a developing threat moving forward. Notice that all of the storms around it are actually heading into the western half of the storm system. So we'll watch and see how this kind of continues to develop moving forward. Notice that pushing it through this week, it continues to barrel closer and closer to Hawaii. By the time we get into Saturday, a lot of heavy moisture aiming towards the Big Island primarily. The track does something like this, though. So it wants to take the storm actually south of the Hawaiian Islands, and that's something that we'll have to continue to keep a close eye on. With the future radar, we could see some heavy rain once again across some of those more vulnerable areas. Remember that Hawaii and the Big Islands are still in that recovery mode. So as I mentioned, any amount of rain moving forward is going to be detrimental to that recovery effort. Through Monday, here's where we could see some of the heaviest rain. Remember with Lala, all of the island chain actually saw heavy rain. This go round does look like the windward island, the windward side of the island will see the heaviest of the totals. And with this new disturbance eye in Hawaii, we have recovery from Lala still ongoing. These storms are impacting both locals and travelers. Fox Weather's Michael Estenmay spoke with the director of Hawaii Department of Business and Economics Development and Tourism, James Takitika, with the details.
1: You know, it's when it rains, it pours. Mm-hmm. And hopefully this is not the case. And hopefully the spaghetti noodles that you had on your screen show it going south. And as we know, with previous storms, when the storms hit the big island of Hauai and they hit the mountaintops of Mauna Loa and Mauna Kea, that's mountains that are 14,000 feet from sea level, and they bounce off and they go left. So hopefully it continues along that path. The businesses here in Hauai are still recovering. You know, so many people on the island of Hawaii have suffered devastating damages. And, you know, what they don't need right now is another storm with the land being saturated to come up again and disrupt everything in Hawaii. And, you know, the rest of the island chain, we have damage on Maui. We had some damage on Oahu, but the big island was hit the most. And we know that... you know, even now we had some people that couldn't leave after Hurricane Lala, but they stayed an extra day and then they got out of Hawaii. So the tourists are still coming and, you know, Hawaii is still a great and safe place to come. So that's part of the message. And we're, of course, watching the storm and we're hopeful that the path goes as forecasters like you predict them to go.
2: Yeah, we are certainly hoping that it stays well south of all eight of the main Hawaiian islands. And question for you is this, obviously, Hawaii, what a beautiful spot to vacation to, right? What's the messaging, though, for tourists that are traveling this week to Hawaii, knowing that there's another invest or cluster of showers and thunderstorms that could disrupt travel plans at home? What's the messaging? What should they know at this point?
1: Well, I think they should do what you're doing right now is just educating people and hopefully they watch Fox Weather and other stations that will update them on where the storm is and then check with the airlines. And, you know, the airlines, they'll know as soon as the predictions are made whether they're going to cancel flights or not. So they should constantly check with the airline that they have reservations with. But you know, regardless, what happened in Hawaii was for a weekend and everybody's back to work, getting the island back cleaned up, getting the debris removed, you know, and there was damage. There's no doubt. You can see it on your screen, the damage that happened. But the people of Hawaii are resilient. We've been through many storms, but we come back on the other side bigger and stronger. And that's the message that Governor Green, General Logan, and Haima, the Hawaii Emergency Management, and all four county mayors are sending to the people that come to Hawaii. We want you to come, but check with your airlines because the airlines will know whether the storm is close enough for them not to fly or leave Hawaii.
2: Staying in the know is so important. Last question for you. How is your department preparing for Invest 90E at this point?
1: Well, for us, we're looking at when the federal government kicks money in from Hurricane Lala, is getting those emergency funds out to the people as quickly as possible. Unfortunately, we've had a lot of opportunities over the past few years on disasters, so we know what works, and we will use those same models to, you know, get relief to the communities that were affected the hardest as quick as possible.
2: You know, wise words. Thank you so much, Mr. Tokioka. Thank you so much for your time this morning. We certainly appreciate it, and we are wishing you the very best in through this upcoming weekend and early next week. And we'll, of course, check back in with you perhaps in the days and weeks to come.
0: Meanwhile, back across the mainland, summer heat won't let up just yet as extreme heat grips parts of the Southwest, the Southeast, the Southern Plains, everybody involved. Multiple locations seeing their top warmest summer on record with triple-digit temperatures. Major cities like Miami, Oklahoma City, all hitting that 100-degree mark, setting historic record highs. These dangerous conditions, well, they will continue through the rest of the week, even into the weekend, with very little relief in the forecast. So let's talk about it. Wednesday was a record day. We had over 30 new records that were broken from Texas through Arkansas, Florida, through Colorado, just a bunch of areas to the southern tier of the country. They're all locked under this area of high pressure. And that has led to a big, you know, ridge in that jet stream. But anybody that's south of that has seen multiple days of hot temperatures. Texas, for example, has multiple days in the forecast of 100-degree plus temperatures moving forward. Through at least the end of this week, here's some of the heat alerts that are up. If you're in that brighter shading of pink, we're thinking Dallas, Oklahoma City, New Orleans, you're under that extreme heat warning. Advisories for everyone else as some temperatures back towards the east will start to shave off a bit. But if you're in those triple digits, this is where you need to really be mindful of the amount of time you're spending outdoors, because going through the afternoon once again into our Friday, a lot of places will feel like triple digits, even if we're not truly there at the air temperature. New Orleans is a great example of that. 94 degrees at the air temperature, but a little bit of humidity pumping in off of the Gulf will make it feel like 105. Out towards Jacksonville, Charleston, all those feel like temperatures are in the triple digits there too. I talked about a shift that happens, and that actually pushes a lot of the hotter temperatures back off towards the west. So for the southern plains like Texas, Oklahoma, New Orleans, back towards, say, Monroe, we're looking at feel like temperatures getting pretty high. 109 in Monroe, 108 in Dallas, 106 in Houston. Rinse and repeat by the time we get into Sunday. We're back into the 80s and 90s East Coast-wise, but those temperatures will still feel significantly warmer. Now, of course, the big story for today happens to be the active weather across the East Coast, and we've been watching the air storm take

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1: And welcome back into Fox Weather at Night, your severe weather HQ. It's been an active few days on tap along the East Coast as severe storms have slammed the region, bringing in a deluge of rain. And in some spots, even seeing confirmed tornadoes like here in Dover, Delaware. A lot of that debris and a lot of the damage kind of left behind of what we saw earlier in the day with some pretty strong storms. We had a confirmed tornado there in Delaware. Now, tomorrow, we're getting word that the National Weather Service will be out doing surveys there in Delaware, Maryland, up towards New York, as well as even New Jersey. So we do have still a lot of new information being fed into us here. But as we kind of look back over the last 24 hours, New York City got slammed with the heaviest rain. We knew that that could be an area where we could see the flooding threat really take shape. And you'll look at Manhattan down towards Brooklyn, where we got over an inch or 2 inches of rain within a 24-hour span. So that's where we saw a lot of the flooding here. Also seeing that down towards Philadelphia. Once we got further south, the biggest threat for severe weather really started to ramp up, and that's where we had a couple of big opportunities for those confirmed tornadoes out of Delaware. We also saw a couple of water spouts as well. We even saw, unfortunately, a lightning related death across parts of Virginia. So getting into the nitty gritty of what we've been seeing, flood reports and rain reports, that's front of mind for those up towards the north. So New York, Philadelphia, Atlantic City, that's where we had the heaviest of the rain. When we look at some of these reports, an area like Smyrna Landings, 1.9 inches of rain fell just in one recording of 3 hours. So that happened through the afternoon hours on Thursday. Heavy rain back towards, say, the Atlantic, as well as even New Jersey, Atlantic City, excuse me, and New Jersey. Look at New Jersey here, Milmay, 3.5 inches of rain falling in just over 3 hours there. So those are some of the places that saw the heaviest of the rain. Same could be said back towards the Big Apple here, flash flooding in Jackson Heights. That's in Queens, where we had three left lanes that were blocked from all of the heavy rain across the region. Back towards, say, Harrison, I believe that's back in New Jersey, water rescues were conducted there. So from, say, west to east, that flooding threat really hung strong across the Big Apple. Now, this weekend, that all does continue. We do have another round of seeing a lot of heavy rain, chances for thunderstorms. Right now, not looking at a severe weather threat, but still something that we need to be mindful of, as this has been an active pattern, and not much has changed in that trend. A lot of the moisture that's going to be in place along that I-95 corridor is going to be met with an opportunity of, one, a cold front, but then another front that's going to push through, making it unsettled through the duration of the weekend. So if you look where we have the heaviest pockets, New Jersey, New York, that's where we're going to see the rounds of flooding once again. And really the whole I-95 corridor from about South Carolina up into Maine has to be mindful of that threat. Well, flood victims continue to feel the impacts of flash flooding across Indiana. One family there, their home completely destroyed by rising waters. Fox Weather's Bob Van Dillen spoke to the victim about his horrific experience.
2: Yeah, I mean, it's a true tragedy around here with what's happened in my family's town, with what's happened around the surrounding towns. Just unbelievable amount of rain, unbelievable amount of flooding in people's homes. It's just a really horrible, sad event.
3: Yeah, tell me what happened that Saturday. Where were you, and did you have to get evacuated?
2: Me personally, I was okay. I was in a town which, up on a hill, not really too affected, but my mother's house where I'm standing at today took on significant water. Fortunately for her, she wasn't here during the storms, but post-storm, you know, we had to wade through a lake basically to get back to her house.
3: Oh, my gosh.
2: You know, cars in the

0: wall, through the floors, through everything.
1: But it wasn't just your house, other buildings in the community too, right? Apparently your church had some problems.
0: Yeah, Harvest Christian Church in Muncie, where my family attends, they took a lot of water damage. I think they had up to 6 inches of standing water there in the chapel area. Didn't slow them down. They still had church on Sunday. I think they were told to bring a towel and still attend. So that was all good. But, you know, my family also, my sister has a flower farm that took significant damage. They lost a significant portion of their flowers and their fields. So really, it's just been hardship, not only for my family, but the entire community around here.
1: I hate to hear it, but they had service. It was in the building. So they always say church isn't the building. It's a congregation. But they were actually to have service at the church that got hit.
0: That's right. Yep.
1: Oh, that's good news. So tell me about what's going on in the last couple of days. How's the community come on out? I mean, how's the cleanup effort going?
0: Yeah, so maybe you can see behind me here. I mean, the house is pretty much torn apart from the floors, the drywall, the cabinets, the furniture. We've tried to empty everything out of the house and begin the drying process. And you'll see that pretty much the community as that's just kind of the first step that we were told that we need to be taking after a flood is try and save as much as we can, try and dry our property off and go from there. But the community stepped up amazing. The church has been here. The school has been here. Friends and family have stepped up to lend a hand for help, to donate tools, to donate financial matters, to help with rebuilds. So it's been pretty impressive to see the community come together in a time like this.
1: That's great. And you guys are just outside of Muncie. Is that where you're located?
0: Yeah, that's correct. Yep.
1: Yeah. Well, Matthew, thank you so much. I appreciate you. Is there anything that, that people could do to help out up there?
0: Yeah, I mean, you know, I mentioned that people are already helping. People are lending hands, tools, financials, et cetera. But, you know, as you know, and maybe not know, pretty much everybody that's affected by these floods, they don't have flood insurance coverage. So, you know, a lot of this is having to be handled financially out of our own pockets or out of donations. So, you know, a lot of people are starting GoFundMe funds online to try and get donations for support. 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But again, there's just everybody needs help at a time like this. So the best way besides, you know, just lending helping hands is really financial support. 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
1: Understood. Matthew, thank you so much for taking the time out and talking to us this afternoon. We wish the best to you and your family and the community. Matthew Van Dam, thanks for your story, sir.
2: Well, severe storms slammed parts of the Midwest and the central U.S., leaving behind hail, damaging winds, and rain, as well as even some floods across the region. Areas across the Buckeye State saw major flash flooding after 3 to 6 inches of rain fell along the I-70 corridor. Look at all that heavy rain falling.
3: I just went through that. I'm on Shannon Run.
2: Yeah, that's them getting in there and trying to see what the damage looks like after these floods. We move from there through Ohio, where we are looking at a lot of that heavy rain pushing in. Moving into Nebraska, we also saw a rotating funnel a cloud that pushed in, and it was spotted off in the distance as a line of storms passed throughout the region. Flash flooding was also seen back towards Kentucky, too. We had a lot of torrential downpours. Look at that collecting on the side of the roadway there in Nicholsville, Kentucky, as that all has been a big issue as well. Indiana actually got hit the worst with a lot of these storms after a major flash flooding event destroyed homes, neighborhoods, businesses all across the state. Recovery efforts are still underway as flood victims continue to feel all of those impacts. But my goodness, the last couple of days, August in general, for parts of Indiana definitely will go into the record books. As we have seen several areas that have gotten in on the heaviest of the rain, I want to show you from the start of this all back on August 12th to where we stand now, how much rain the state of Indiana continuously collected through that time frame. So several days where you start to see a lot of that maroon popping up. That's 12 to 18 inches of rain. in eastern parts of Indiana. Now, again, this is as of the latest with all that heavy rain that has poured through. But when we look at the intense impacts that are left behind, we're still

dealing with flooding across the region. Maybe not from active rain at this point in time. Indiana not even experiencing any storms at this hour or going into the latter half of this week. But you look at the flood warnings that are still active right now across the region, back from Indiana into Illinois. Reason being is that all of that rain has triggered river flooding, and all of that water has to move downstream. So that's going to become a big issue in areas to the south as that continues to kind of trickle through. So that's where we stand right now, looking at all the river flooding across the region. You're dealing with minor for most of the areas that are highlighted in that orange, but there are a couple of areas that are still in the red under that moderate category. So we'll keep a close eye on that over the next couple of days. Meanwhile, we are your Hurricane HQ, and all eyes have been on the Pacific lately, but we're not counting out the Atlantic basin just yet. No tropical development is expected over the Atlantic for this upcoming week, with the exception of this area to watch. But that's going to be moving over into areas like Europe over the next couple of days. So if you have travel plans there, that's where we do have a really, really slim chance of something developing, getting close to, say, Portugal and Spain eventually. To the south in that main development region, this is really where we start to see things rock off, right? And the hurricane season is still young. We are getting into the peak of the season once we get into September. So this is where we could see storms trying to move in. The problem here is that a lot of these storms have very little spin. And we think of that spin as the engine to these storms, right? When we don't have much spin, we're really not talking about much. We do have a chance of seeing a development possible over the next couple of days, latter half of August, early half of September. We really have to see how the conditions get into place. When we look at the low-level spin, that's going to start to become apparent as these storms kind of roll off of the African coastline, push into the main development region. I'm going to watch an area like Cabo Verde initially as this tries to become something heading into the latter half of August. But again, it's going to be running into some roadblocks. We're talking hostile winds, really cool air, cool water in some areas, and also looking at just overall some Saharan dust still hanging out there too. Well, still ahead, we're still monitoring the severe storms across the east, and we'll bring you the very latest as we kick off the first of several soggy days for the East Coast. Stay with Fox Weather for more on that. Coming up, we've seen several severe weather threats across the region rounding out this week. Another round for this upcoming.

0: guys last. Bulkhead.
1: Hey there, good morning to you. Welcome to your Friday and welcome to Fox Weather First. We are coming to you live on the Fox Business Network and on the Fox Weather app. I'm Craig Herrera. We appreciate you joining us this morning. What a day yesterday. If you're anywhere in the Northeast, you could feel the heat, the humidity. And then we knew the storms were coming and boy, did they deliver. Yesterday, a very dangerous tornado spun across Dover, Delaware. Rain wrapped at that, and around 6 o'clock in the evening, the National Weather Service issued a tornado warning. And shortly after, there were reports of a funnel forming, as you can see in this video, massive rotation starting to happen. And we continue to watch this because it was rain wrapped. It was tough to see. You had to look for it on radar. Then there's another angle of the same tornado where you can see it ripping off the roof of this motel. Look at the dash cam video. Whoa, right there. You see it on the right side of your screen? And just impressive and very scary. The person driving through this obviously probably didn't even see it coming. That's what we mean by rain-wrapped tornadoes. There's so much coming down in the form of rain. Visibility drops quickly. And then suddenly you see debris thrown up everywhere as the roof for that motel got ripped off. Want to see it one more time? On the right side of your screen. Okay, here's another one. In Egg Harbor Township in South Jersey, another funnel trying to form out here. Look at those dark clouds starting to spin. We have more storms in the forecast today and right through the weekend, and we want to start off with a look at some of yesterday's storm reports. This was a monster storm that came through front. It tapped into a ton of heat and humidity. If you were outside, you felt it. You know, you could tell something was in the air. Front came through. It was the lifting mechanism that just sparked some of those storms, severe at that. Heavy rainfall that came through also led to some localized flooding. We're going to talk more about that this weekend because the amount of rain that came down is still going to be a flooding concern for us later. Let's dive into the Dover, Delaware tornado first. We'll look at four products that we look at, especially because it was rain wrapped. And by rain wrapped, here's Dover, right? There's the tornado. You see much of anything? Not really, other than red, heavy rainfall. Let's give you another perspective. And there you can see the debris tracker. So we switched to a debris, another form of the radar that shows us what's going on. The coalition coefficient, and it shows basically debris that's being lofted into the atmosphere that shouldn't be there. Radar's looking for things that are falling from the clouds, right? Snow, rain, ice, all of that good stuff. But when things get thrown up in the atmosphere that don't belong there and they get picked up by the radar, then you know that is potentially trees, shingles, roofs, all of it. There was some rotation just to the south and southwest of Dover. Then the tornado went just right over Dover. Here you can see the couplet. The couplet showing those reds going toward the radar and the green, or the reds away and the green toward. And that's where we have that little couplet there. And that indicates the tornado itself. Branches of, get this, 2 foot in diameter branches being thrown around. A train spotter actually saw the rain wrapped tornado, which is important because they get that information to the National Weather Service. Because you can look at radar products. And when you see debris being lopped in the atmosphere, you know something's on the ground. But when you get a train spotter who sees it and you get confirmation, then you go to a clear cut confirmed tornado. So not only the radar confirming it, but then you also saw the debris, a tracker seeing it as well. Storm damage in Atlantic Beach. We are waiting to get information from this as well. Likely a tornado that moved through a highly populated area. And there's a lot of video going around social media. National Weather Service will go out there and take a look at it and try to decide if maybe that was an EF0, perhaps even an EF1. Rain in this area for Long Island, 3.27 inches of rain, the seventh wettest day on record for them, and a number of flooding reports. And I want to show you this one real quick as well. Also, some lightning. Sadly, it looks like 911 calls did indicate that somebody lost their life due to lightning along the coast. This was Cape Charles in portions of Virginia, coastal Virginia. To the tropics we go, Fox Weather, your Hurricane HQ, and we've been watching Tropical Depression 2C that has now formed in the Central Pacific. This is southeast of the Hawaiian Islands. And as we go through this afternoon, there is a good chance that we could have a named storm. This after Hurricane Lala brought some flooding, strong rains, all of that to the Big Island just last week and over the weekend. If you recall, and if you were with us overnight, we were with you 24/7 on that one. Here's what we've got. So it's likely to become a tropical storm. It is in the Central Pacific at this point, so it would take on the Central Pacific name, just like Lala did. 2C is looking a little more impressive. The winds are still at 35 miles per hour, but what is to note here is Hawaii. Hawaii is still recovering. They're still cleaning up. all the trees that came down, all of the debris was thrown around the islands, especially the Big Island. Well, they're watching closely here. The track, I have to say, is different than Lala. That is important. I'll show you where Lala was in just a moment. But regardless, this track right now takes the center of the storm to the south of the Big Island. At some point, there are a few models that take it up to hurricane strength. Most of the models keep it at tropical storm strength, but it doesn't matter. It's about the impacts. Those impacts could include more in the way of rainfall, especially for the Big Island. It is moving through some very warm waters, and south of the islands would still be a rain concern for rain. We do have some winds ahead of it that are coming in from the north, and that's kind of slowing it down just a little bit. We also have some dry air, not only on the east, but to the north of there. Regardless, though, Lala, with the warmer air that's in place, has a good chance of continuing to develop here. All of the moisture that's in place, you see a little slot of dry air to the north of Hawaii there. But watch what happens come Saturday and into Sunday. At this point, all the dry air is filled in with some of the thunderstorm activity and the rainfall. So that means more in the way of rain for the Big Island. Reading the National Weather Service discussions and the discussions out of the Hawaii office, they're talking about the concerns for maybe 5 to 10 inches of rain for the Big Island on the windward side. Those were the areas that were most affected with the last round. As the storm continues its journey to the south, that means a little less in the way of rainfall for the rest of the islands. Remember the last track, what did this with Lala. This track likely to go a little farther south. So yes, you will get some rain, but perhaps just a few inches of rain for the rest of the islands. It's the Big Island that we'll have to watch closely as the storm makes an approach. Now, the previous and the latest ensembles take it to the south. Let me show you Lala's track. I just drew it out for you. But remember, it was a very close call. The north eye brushed the southern tip of the Big Island as it went by. And then what was concerning with Lala is how it ran parallel to the islands. And as the storm is running parallel to the islands, as you dissect the storm, you take the upper right quadrant, the northeast quadrant, and that's the side, because of the rotation of the storm, that has the biggest effects on the islands, especially on the windward side, which is exactly what we saw with the amount of rainfall and the very strong winds. Those winds also were downsloping winds for the leeward side of the islands. So even places like Lahaina saw wind gusts to 80 to 90 miles per hour. And it was a very hot, dry air. Anyhow, they do have a low-level investigation. The Hurricane Hunters will go out, the WC-130J. That takes off later today, and of course, we'll bring you the latest. That information will help them determine what's going on within the structure of the storm itself. All right, meanwhile, over on the Atlantic side, a tropical disturbance has become a new topic of discussion, let's call it that. So overnight, the National Hurricane Center marked a second area to watch, and this one is about 600 miles southeast of Bermuda. Well, yeah, you're looking at Bahamas. Bermuda is saying, all right, well, this is to our southeast, and the flow is going to take this away from us. Who needs to watch closely will be Portugal. Because of that flow, it's going to bring them plenty of rain here. That's one area to watch. That's up into the north, right? The next area to watch is closer to home. Here's the one in Bermuda, and then here's the second one. Well, the one that we're watching closer to Bermuda is the one that will perhaps, it's got a low chance of development. But you'll look at the coast. We're very close to the coast, and we talked about the flow around that area of high pressure, right? The one that's going to bring that storm up to places like Portugal. Well, this specific storm with a low chance of development will be redirected, and away from the United States. Why? Well, think about all these storms that are coming off the coast, right? We're talking about massive storms yesterday, more this weekend. The storm track has been bringing these storms off the U.S. coast, and what forms here close to Bermuda gets picked up and taken away from that. Plus, you've got clockwise rotation around this area of high pressure in the northern hemisphere. So you basically open a path or road, if you will, a one-way road for that energy to get out of here. So that's not going to be a threat to the United States, perhaps some waves at times. But if those storms off the East Coast take it away quicker, likely going to be dealing with mostly rip currents for us. Here's the second area I was talking about. This one has a 20% chance of development. Look at Portugal, north portions of Spain. Here's where we would likely going to be dealing with some heavy rainfall. And if you've got a trip planned to northern Spain or northern Portugal, plan on perhaps some delays. The next rounds that come off the coast, we do have the chance for development. That's the coast of Africa. And we'll watch that as we go through the end of the month into the rest of this hurricane season. We're just getting into the peak right now. Well, east storms continue through the weekend, and the flood threat is up. We had a number of places reporting so much rain, including flooding rain throughout New York, back to Philadelphia, New Jersey. Well, as we go through this weekend, some spots could receive an additional 2 to 4 inches of rain, and that will lead to localized flooding. The timing's coming up.

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1: Hey there, welcome back to Fox Weather First. I'm Craig Herrera. We are your Hurricane HQ as we go through Friday. We are keeping a very close eye on the Central Pacific right now. Tropical Depression 2C is set to bring in more heavy rain to portions of Hawaii, especially the Big Island. The rest of the islands will also get in on some of the action. We still have a number of people on the Big Island without power. They've been waiting. You saw the amount of damage that came through with Hurricane Lala. Almost 12,000 customers for the morning hours are still without power in Hawaii, especially the Big Island. Now, we're watching the track, and the latest track from the National Hurricane Center has this next storm moving south of the Big Island. So it's a different track. It's a different storm, as all storms are. But the impacts, they could be significant for the Big Island. When we talk about some of the higher totals and some of the estimates, they could be as high as 10 to 15 inches for the western facing slopes, the windward side of the Big Island. The rest of the islands, due to the fact that the storm track right now wants to go farther south, does mean about 2 to 3 inches of rain for the rest of the island. So on any given day, that's not bad. But locally, since the ground is saturated from Lala, you could still have some areas where you're dealing with some localized flooding. Let's not forget the terrain. You've got some hillsides that are just heavy with moisture. When you've got a lot of moisture on the hillside and you get even a little bit of wind or a little bit of rain, sometimes that's just enough to break a hillside down. So we'll watch for mudslides here as well, right? Here's a look at the windward side of the islands. Look at this. Some spots, 8 to 12 inches of rain. This area right here, right about here, we had a community that had some mudslides with Lala. Sadly, two homes were washed away during the overnight hours. So it's one of those situations where you want to make sure that you have ways to get notified, two ways to get notified at that. You will have the rain coming in for a period of time, in some cases up to 12 hours. And if we have a 12-hour period on the windward side of the island getting an inch of rain per hour, that will lead to those 12-inch totals. That's why we're concerned about the Big Island there. Also, big waves will be a big concern for us here. So watching closely, if you're going to be close to the Big Island, stay out of the water. I'm sure they'll probably be closing the beaches yet again. All right, elsewhere in the Pacific, we've got our eyes on a pair of disturbances. It's getting active, right? We're getting into the busy season of the Atlantic Basin, and the Pacific just never, ever lets up here. So these two disturbances, they're spinning off the coast of Baja California, including what could be our next named storm of the Pacific season. Izelle. Now that one, remember, it's the Eastern Pacific, takes a different name from what Tropical Depression 2D would take, because that's the Central Pacific. So here we go. We already talked about Lala. We talked about Tropical Depression 2C. Invest 91E. It's now an Invest south of Mexico, and right on its heels, you got another area to watch. So anytime we talk invest, it means the National Weather Service is going to investigate. Think of invest as an investigation. They're going to spend more model time with this. They're going to look into this a little deeper, perhaps even send the hurricane hunters in there because they want to figure out what is going on with the structure of this storm. Where is it likely going to go? And the information that we get from that storm goes into the models and it helps us determine the output. This invest is one of interest. Why? Well, not only do we have the chance for this to move up closer to the U.S. mainland, it's going to affect places like the southeast. Now, Lala will be out of our hair, so let's forget about that one and let's get right to the next one. Invest 91E right now continues to move off to the northwest, about 80% chance of development. You're like, all right, northwest, that's away from the country, right? Well, think of the moisture that's in this storm system here. That's just from 91E. And then the area to watch is going in the same general direction, close to Baja California, Mexico. Steering mechanisms to the north of here. You get an area of high pressure right over places like Texas or New Mexico. What does that do? Picks up some of the moisture and sends it to the southwest, places like Southern California, Arizona, New Mexico, Colorado, Utah. It's been very dry. That could lead to some localized flooding. Not only that, but sometimes if the steering mechanisms are strong enough here, that moisture gets pulled up not only to the southwest, but oftentimes right into the plains. That turns into severe weather for us later, which we have seen time and time again. So the model output, you'll see a lot of these, the Google AI, the DeepMind, the traditional models, keep it very close to the coast. And the moisture is what we'd be concerned with. Now, we're not expecting a tropical system to get closer to the United States. That's not what we're talking about. We're talking about the moisture from that system that gets pulled up in the higher elevations. Now, we'll watch closely with you. Of course, we talked about the next name on the storm, and then Julio would be the name after that one as well. Well, it's a wrap. In the Isle of Palms, the Fox Weather Beach House took their girls' trip down to the Carolina coast. It was Melanie, Marissa, Brandy, Bane. They took in all that southern charm in South Carolina and all that it had to offer. Take a look.
0: All right, another Fox Weather Beach House in the books, and this was a real good one, but I say that about all of them. This one featured here at the Wild Dunes Resort in Isle of Palms, South Carolina. But we also took time to head into Charleston. You really can't visit one without visiting the other. In fact, if you make it into Charleston, you got to go and eat, because for years, it's been a shining star in the Charleston food scene. Do you know what I'm talking about? I'm talking about Fleet Landing. And on this girls' trip, we got to feast a little bit and sample all of what Fleet Landing has to offer. Take a look.
2: Fleet Landing is Charleston's premier seafood restaurant on the water. Been here for 20 years as a cornerstone of the seafood scene in Charleston.
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2: So we're in a 1940s naval building. 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
4: This is going to be a mocktail fun for all ages take on one of our signature cocktails, the Charleston Sunset. You've got peach nectar, we've got cream of coconut, pineapple, orange, cranberry.
0: All the fun happens after the kids go to sleep.
4: Absolutely.
0: All right, thank you.
4: This one's good all time today.
2: We have the signature seafood pasta. That's fettuccine with mussels, white shrimp, scallops, and crawfish. We have a cream sauce mounted with a little Cajun butter.
0: What is that? Fried green tomatoes?
2: That's fried green tomatoes layered with tarragon crab salad, kind of Louis style, with a shellfish cream sauce, chili oil, and some fresh tomatoes.
0: Where do we start? I don't know where to start. Yeah. Start here? Okay, we'll start here.
5: Holy moly.
1: All right, I'm feeling a little left out, but good for them. They had a great time. Obviously, they were out in the water, had some great food, as you saw there. And stand by, because we're going to give them a wake-up call. I'm not sure who's going to answer. One of them will. We'll keep calling back, because coming up at 7 o'clock, in the 7 o'clock Eastern hour, we're going to have another live report from the Beach House crew. They're recapping all the fun that they had in South Carolina. Well, this weekend, we'll see a sprawling flood threat to inch up the coast yet again. It does include a portion of the I-95 corridor that got drenched just yesterday. We are now talking about Saturday into Sunday, and we do have at this point a level 1 flood threat that extends all the way from the Carolinas clear up to Maine. When it all comes to a head late Sunday, we're anticipating an explosive level 3 flood threat to take shape over the state of Pennsylvania. Let's get to these storms. We've got a very active pattern, a lot of heat and a lot of humidity. And reading the discussion coming out of the Philly office, the area there, they're also concerned because some of the latest model trends indicate that places in and around Philadelphia could easily receive 4 inches of rain in a short period of time. And some of the models indicate a little bit more than that. Now, you get that during a normal day, that'll be a cause for flooding concerns. But since it was so saturated from the storms yesterday, the flood threat goes way up. Now we've got all of this moisture coming in. Not only do you have a fetch coming in off the Gulf, but you have a fetch of moisture coming in off the Atlantic. You take two sources of moisture from very tropical regions. You throw in the heat, and heat holds more moisture. Then you get a front to squeeze everything out. And that's why we're going to be dealing with localized flooding. The concern is going to be Saturday into Sunday. At this point, now we have a level 2. Out of 4 flash flood threat that extends from the central Jersey coast through Philadelphia all the way down into portions of Virginia, all of the Delmarva included. Won't be surprised if that gets up to a little bit more, or at least maybe a section of that area might even go up a little bit higher. That would be closer to the day of. So stay with us through this weekend in case things do change. Here comes the moisture coming in all the way from the south. Remember, we have 2 sources of moisture here. 2 o'clock Saturday afternoon, a few scattered showers. Get ready for some of those to produce some brief gusty winds. Then we go to Sunday, 2 o'clock in the morning, and look at the amount of moisture coming in all the way from the Delaware coast, clear up through Atlantic City, up the Jersey Shore, and then eventually right into Long Island. And Long Island is still recovering from last night. Then all of the moisture comes right over the Sound and right into southern New England. Sunday morning, you've got some plans for Sunday morning. You're planning a bike ride, Sunday services, brunch. Probably going to have to put it off, especially if it's an outdoor plans. Now, getting two services and brunch will be tricky as well. Out of four, flash flood thread that extends from the central Jersey coast through Philadelphia all the way down into portions of Virginia, all of the Delmarva included. Won't be surprised if that gets up to a little bit more, or at least maybe a section of that area might even go up a little bit higher. That would be closer to the day of. So stay with us through this weekend in case things do change. Here comes the moisture coming in all the way from the south. Remember, we have two sources of moisture here. 2 o'clock Saturday afternoon, a few scattered showers. Get ready for some of those to produce some brief gusty winds. Then we go to Sunday, 2 o'clock in the morning, and look at the amount of moisture coming in all the way from the Delaware coast, clear up through Atlantic City, up the Jersey Shore, and then eventually right into Long Island. And Long Island is still recovering from last night. Then all of the moisture comes right over the Sound and right into southern New England. Sunday morning, you've got some plans for Sunday morning. You're planning a bike ride, Sunday services, brunch. Probably going to have to put it off, especially if it's an outdoor plans. Now, getting two services and brunch will be tricky as well. Sunday, we do have the chance for damaging winds and also some large hail. And the forecast, it's going to be a little bit steamy. Sunday into Monday, the flood threat will extend into portions of New England. Well, the East weekend storms come on the heels of storms on the East Coast yesterday. We even had tornadoes in Delaware and portions of New York. So we're going to highlight what happened and what we can expect on Fox Weather First right after the break. Stay with us.

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1: Well, good morning to you. Welcome to your Friday and welcome to Fox Weather First. I'm Craig Herrera. We appreciate you joining us this morning. I'll tell you what, you are going to see some video and headlines coming out of the Northeast if you missed them yesterday, because yesterday it was tough. We had a dangerous tornado that spun up across Dover, Delaware, and it was tough to make it out. This happened about 6 p.m. The National Weather Service issued a tornado warning, and then shortly thereafter, reports of the funnel forming. You can see it in this video. Now, that massive rotation started to happen, and then before you knew it, it was tough because another angle shows the same tornado, but here's the part, tough part. It was rain-wrapped. Look to the right of your screen. Stand by for this. Whoa, see that? Ripped off the roof of this motel on that dash cam on the right side of your screen. This driver, obviously, look at those wires, the power wires, cables. Obviously not knowing what they were driving into, and all these cars the same. Whenever you're rain wrapped like that, you can't see those tornadoes. But that wasn't the only one. Let's head over to Egg Harbor Township in South New Jersey, where another funnel was trying to form there. Look how dark and ominous it is there. We have more storms in the forecast today through the weekend, and we want to start off with a look at some of yesterday's storm reports. One of them coming in from Long Island, New York as well. Now, their office talking about confirmed tornado. They'll go out and take a look at the damage later. Here's the recap. It was hot. It was humid. You had a brief lull in the energy in the morning. It was calm. And then before you know it, you could feel things changing. Diving into the Dover, Delaware tornado, we want to look at four products that we look at. You look at basically the radar that you typically know of with the rain. You talk about the debris tracker, some rotation, and the velocity. Winds going to and from the radar. This one, here's Dover, and everything happened right about here. You're like, well, I don't really see much other than a bunch of red. Yeah, you're right, because it's a lot of rain that was coming down. You saw in that video, the debris tracker shows debris that's being lofted into the atmosphere, trees, shingles, anything that the radar's picking up other than rain, hail, snow. Whenever you got a debris ball that big, that's a concern, because you know things are getting thrown up and it's moving over an area where we have structures, where we have people. In Dover, of course, plenty of people who live here. There's also the couplet here. You look for the winds going to and from the radar, and you can see what's going on here right over Dover. And again, a lot of this energy moving over from the southwest to the northeast. There was also some reports of some of the debris, the tree trunks, 2 feet in diameter, some of those branches. That's a massive tree. Also, the train spotter saw this in that rain-wrapped tornado. Look at the video right below me. Right there, you saw that roof get blown off that motel. The rain wrap was a concern because oftentimes you may have daylight, but it doesn't feel like it because it's so dark outside. Visibility is poor, and you can't tell where you're driving unless you're a trained professional who's used to chasing storms and you've got the equipment in your car. You may not know what's going on here. Also, on Long Island here, this is close to Rockaway Beach, and most people know that beach if you're in the Northeast. Widespread damage here, and again, now confirmed tornado, so we'll wait for the National Weather Service to go out there and survey the damage. Look at the video on the left side of your screen. Flooding happening in the subways. These rainfall totals 2 to 4 and 5 inches of rain along Long Island, getting the most of it at 3.27. And of course, we had a lot of those. We also had, by the way, I want to mention this real quick. Sadly, we lost someone to lightning in Cape Charles in Virginia, and another person was also struck by lightning with minor injuries to them. Let's get to the tropics, as we have got to talk about Tropical Depression 2C, now formed in the Central Pacific. This is just southeast of the Hawaiian Islands. And yes, you heard me say the Hawaiian Islands. So people in Hawaii watching closely, staying with us on the forecast here, because what does this mean for you? This after Hurricane Lala brought flooding and strong winds to the Big Island just over the weekend. You see the video coming in from Saturday. We were with you through it overnight. And that right there was Rainbow Falls in Hilo. It's a 28-mile river. The drop there for those falls is about 80 feet. And normally it's one stream that looks like a veil, and you can usually see a cave underneath there. Not with those conditions, right? All right, so this area that we're watching, likely to become our next named storm. It is now in the Central Pacific, so it will take on the Central Pacific storm name. This after Lala continues its journey, by the way, just off the Hawaiian Islands. The latest advisory as of 5 a.m. still has the winds at 35 miles per hour. It is expected to intensify and perhaps get the name later this afternoon, if not this afternoon or evening, early tomorrow. The track, the center of the cone, the National Hurricane Center has it farther south than we had with Lala. The The latest information also coming in. If you were with us 30 minutes ago, now here's the new information coming in. All of the models keeping it as a tropical storm. Last runs before the this run here had some indication that we might get to hurricane strength. It doesn't matter. Let's talk about the impacts to the islands, especially the Big Island. It is still moving through some very warm waters, 80 degrees or better, and that's what we have along the journey of this system. As long as it's got the 80-degree water temperature, it's like pulling up to the gas station and your tank never goes below quarter tank. It's always full. We've got some winds to the north of there, but there aren't very many, and they're not real strong, so that might push back a little bit on this area. But as the storm fills with thunderstorms, the moisture fills and pushes some of the dry air away. So you'll notice that anytime you get thunderstorms, of course, it fills more moisture. So all of the drier air we see to the north, we'll say goodbye to it. There is a look at the Big Island. And at this point, come Saturday and into Sunday, you're looking at more in the way of rain. Now, it's the Big Island at this point that could be dealing with anywhere from 8 to maybe even 15 inches of rain. Some of the models indicate the higher totals could be closer to that. The latest consensus takes it a little farther to the south. The previous had it a little farther north. Where was the track of Lala? Well north of both of these models. Not only was it north, but it paralleled the islands. And it was that parallel track that brought all of the winds and all of the heavy rain to the islands. We'll wait for the hurricane hunters to take off today at 10:30. They'll do a low-level investigation and look for the center of the storm. Does it have a center? Is it? What's it doing? What are the winds? We'll bring you the latest as we get that throughout the afternoon as they take a pretty long flight into that storm a little later today. All right. Meanwhile, let's get over to the other basin. We're talking about the Atlantic Basin, where we've got tropical disturbances that have now become a new topic of discussion overnight. In fact, there are two areas to watch. Overnight, the National Hurricane Center marked a second area to watch, which is about 600 miles southeast of Bermuda. And then we've got another one that has its eyes set on Portugal. You're looking at Nassau in the Bahamas right now. Not bad, right? Pretty nice there. When you look at the small island of Bermuda, a tiny little island or chain of them right over in the middle of the Atlantic, it's about 21 miles long or so. There it is. And you look at the storm track. Well, where is it going to go? Is it going to get closer to Bermuda? Will it get closer to the United States? And then we're going to break down the second area right over here that's off the coast of Portugal and into Spain. If you have travel plans there, you'll want to pay attention to this one as well. Maybe you even have family members there. So the yellow area is where we could see development. It's not a forecast cone. It's where you could see development anywhere within this location is what we're looking at. Close to Bermuda, 20% chance right now. The steering mechanisms are everything for us and for Bermuda. Big high pressure here. You got clockwise rotation, which could take it very close to Bermuda. But the storms that are coming off the coast of the United States also will redirect the storm up and away from us. So that is good news for us on the United States for the mainland. The second area that we're watching, possible development, and that would be very close to the coast of Portugal, maybe even into northern Spain, right along the border between the two countries there. This will take us into the next several days, and that's likely going to bring them some rain, some big waves as well. There you can see some of the heavier rainfall. This is calling right now for about 2 to 3 inches of rain, which doesn't seem like a lot, but you do have a lot of mountainous terrain here. Let's get to the coast of Africa. This is the seedling for some storms that develop off the main development region right in through here from the Caribbean to the coast of Africa. There is a chance we could see something develop toward the end of the month. We don't have a good idea just yet because it hasn't happened. It's this wave right here. Watch what's going on. As it moves over off the coast, it will move into an environment that is favorable, perhaps for some development. Again, that's through the end of the month, and this is some very warm water here, so we'll keep a close eye on this one and see what happens as we go in through the 1st of September. Well, coming up, we're going to get back to the heat. They continue to bake. Texas has seen temperatures above 100 degrees. It's been the case last week, and that takes us into next week. Heat alerts are in place, and we'll talk about when we might see a little bit of relief. Miami, by the way, hit 100 degrees for the first time since 1942 this week. We'll be right back.

0: I'm Jane Menar, and today we're talking about the Enhanced Fujita Scale. The Enhanced Fujita Scale is damage-based, using the information collected by National Weather Service survey teams along a tornado's path and radar estimations to measure the strength of a tornado. So let's take a look at the damage, starting with the lowest end of the scale, EF0. Minor damage occurs with a tornado of the lowest rank, with wind speeds up to 85 miles per hour. Some broken branches and some shingles could be blown off a roof. An EF1 rating includes broken doors, windows, and damage to mobile homes with wind speeds up to 110 miles per hour. With EF2 ratings, extensive damage is observed. Roofs will be blown off, mobile homes will be destroyed, and wind speeds can be clocked up to 135 miles per hour. On the high end of the scale, we have an EF3 rating with winds up to 165 miles per hour. Extensive damage is made to multi-level homes and large buildings. With an EF4 tornado, sturdy homes and brick walls will collapse with wind speeds up to 200 miles per hour. Finally, the EF5 rating, the highest and most destructive on the EF scale. Total devastation, towns unrecognizable with winds over 200 miles per hour. No matter the rating, tornadoes can bring damage, heartbreak, and destruction anywhere in the United States. So make sure you download the Fox Weather app when severe weather is in your area to stay up to date with the latest information. Fox Weather, weathering it together.
1: Friday morning, let's show you what's happening on the roads and runways. This is our travel forecast. A busy afternoon across the Mid-Atlantic and the Northeast yesterday. Today, it is all about playing catch-up. Stormy conditions today for some of us could slow us down across the Southeast and into portions of the Great Lakes as well. A couple of areas where we could see some strong gusty winds. That includes portions of Chicago with some of the storms that are coming in later this afternoon. To the Northeast, we actually have a break. Today is actually kind of pleasant. We're not quite as humid, but that all changes come Saturday if their travel plans include Saturday. It's the Southeast that will be dealing with heat, humidity, storms that could bring in some strong winds as well as some hail all the way from North Carolina clear into portions of Georgia. We will see those stormy conditions extend all the way through Louisiana, Florida, and portions of Texas, and of course the Four Corners region. Also looking into more monsoon this afternoon.
2: I'm Fox Weather's Ian Oliver, and today we're talking about ridge riders. These are powerful complexes of storms that can strike the same places in the summertime, day after day after day. Why is that? This all gets started with a strong area of high pressure. It's this big bubble or a dome of hot and stable air that parks itself across the south, and it can stay there for days or weeks. So what does that mean for you? It depends on where you're at. If you're stuck under the ridge, it's hot, it's nasty, it's muggy, and it keeps going day after day with little or no rain to provide relief. But if you head out to the outskirts or the periphery of this ridge of high pressure, that's where all the action is. Rounds of strong and severe storms repeatedly strike the same spots. That's what kicks up a flood threat. The rain, the thunderstorms, they ride right up and over that big area of high pressure. Meteorologists call that the ridge, and that's why the storms are called ridge riders. Fox Weather, weathering it together.
1: Hey there, good morning to you. Welcome back to Fox Weather First. I'm Craig Herrera. We are your Hurricane HQ, and we continue to keep a close eye on the Central Pacific right now. We've got a tropical depression 2C that is going to bring more rain to Hawaii, especially for the Big Island. This is as we go through the next few days, and parts of the Big Island are still waiting for the lights to come back up. About 12,000 customers without power. You know how hot and humid it is out here. You don't have AC. You don't have power. Of course, that affects the water as well with trying to pump water. The track for the second system right now, it may become a named storm, perhaps a tropical storm later today. It is in the Central Pacific. It will take on that name, Moki. As we go through the weekend, the track keeps it south of Hawaii, and it keeps it moving south. Instead of running parallel right along the islands, it's running south of the island. So it's a different track. It's a different forecast for us. We're likely going to see some big waves, but it is the rain for the Big Island that is a concern. Timing-wise, you're looking at late Sunday into Monday. You've got about a 12-hour period where we will potentially be getting about an inch of rain per hour on the windward side of the Big Island. That will easily add up to 8 to 12 inches of rain. There are some indications that we could get up to 15 inches of rain across the highest elevations. And where does that go? Well, it has to go down to the lower lying areas, right? And that could lead to more in the way of debris, flows, mudslides, all of that. Because the forecast for the Big Island right here is the highest total. You look at the rest of the islands, you look at Maui, Oahu, maybe 1 to 2 inches of rain, including the windward side of the islands, because the track is a little farther south. Now, higher elevations will capture all of the rain on the back side of that, probably 1 to 2 inches of rain. But we even had some slides that took out two homes on the Big Island closer to the south tip as we went through late Saturday into Sunday just last weekend. Waves will also be a big concern. Now, you do have some rough terrain. Of course, these are volcanic, right? So it's not like you have the best beaches. However, with the last system, there was a ton of timber, big logs that were banked up against the beaches on the Big Island. They need time to clear that out. With waves like this, you just can't work out there. Plus, you're likely going to be dealing with more in the way of debris getting banked up against the beaches and more in the way of potential flooding out here as we go through next end of Sunday and Monday, Tuesday of next week. All right, let's talk about the east this weekend. How many times do we talk about rain in the northeast on the weekends? Rarely have we had a nice, clear weekend, and this weekend, that's going to be back to the same old story. We do have, by the way, a sprawling flood threat that's inching up the coast, including portions of the I-95 corridor, Saturday into Sunday as well, and that's going to be a big concern for us there. So this weekend could be everything. If you plan on traveling, plan on perhaps some delays. We'll see some rainfall totals add up to 2 to 4 inches of rain, and latest indications show for places like Philadelphia, some of you may get more than 4 inches of rain in and around Philadelphia. So let's get right to it because the flooding concerns go from the Carolinas clear up into Maine. Storm track. Well, man, we've got these dips in the jet. That dip in the jet goes right over the northeast and the mid-Atlantic. That opens the door for these storms to go over these regions. Plus, we've got a heat and humidity leading up to the storms that come through here. So the atmosphere is primed to just wring out a ton of moisture. Heat holds more moisture. We've got these heat alerts all across the southeast. They tap into moisture that's getting strung up from the Gulf and the Atlantic, goes right over the coastal communities and just squeezes out a ton of moisture when you get a front, a lifting mechanism to do that for you. So that's going to bring these stormy conditions in. At this point, Saturday evening into Sunday morning, we are at a level 2 out of 4 flash flood risk. That includes Philadelphia, most of the Jersey Shore, south of Monmouth County, all the way down through the Delmarva and into portions of Virginia. We perhaps could see an increase in that. We'll watch closely with you as we go through the days ahead because the ground is saturated from what happened yesterday. You add 2 inches of rain and fall on that, leads to localized flooding. But with the latest forecast I just talked about, especially some of the offices talking about this out of Philadelphia, Mount Holly, some indications with 4 inches of rain, well, you know, that's going to be a problem for us. That does go all the way up to places like Long Island, southern New England, as we go through Sunday. So now we've got the chance for damaging winds, large hail, saturated ground. You are likely going to be dealing with some pockets of perhaps some isolated power outages due to some of those stronger winds out there. Well, from record flooding in Indiana to Hurricane Lala's trail of destruction across the Hawaiian Islands and also extreme heat and humidity across the southeast, dust storms in the southwest, a tornado touching down in Delaware. Man, it was quite a week in severe weather, right? So let's start off in Carmel, Indiana, where they had intense amounts of rain and flooding. We've had guests here on Fox Weather. The rain coming down added up quickly. This is video from Hamilton County from the sheriff's office. Authorities there, sadly, have reported at least 7 deaths. A lot of these bridges have been wiped out. And of course, flooding was a concern for them not only this week, but it all started last week as well. Then we go to Monday, Honolulu. Uprooted trees were all over the locations on the Big Island, on all of the islands. You're looking at Honolulu here specifically. This was from what we experienced as Hurricane Lala, Category 1, brushed the southern tip, the eyewall brushed the southern tip of the Big Island, continued along the coast, and left scenes like this. Now we go to Tuesday in Florida. Mariana, look at that spider lightning across the evening sky, cloud to cloud, in some places, cloud to ground. Extreme heat and humidity generating some very strong thunderstorms out there, and that led to scenes just like this out of Florida. Wow, you hear that? Wednesday, Phoenix video from Maricopa County Sheriff's Office there. where they had an early morning dust storm that left downed trees, a big concern for air quality as well. But man, these dust storms in Arizona do some damage. Scary. This was just yesterday in Dover, Delaware, I-95 along the corridor. Some storms moved through the area, and look at the damage, widespread damage at that. We had a tornado here in Dover, Delaware yesterday, and it was tough to see the tornado. The reason, it was rain wrapped and it left to scenes like this. And of course, we'll watch for some more in the way of flooding as we go through this weekend here. Big concern for you out there across portions of Delaware and the Northeast. Well, intense heat is baking the Southeast, and once again, we have heat warnings. They are in effect from central Texas all the way to North Carolina, including the coast. And I wish we had better news, but we have no end in sight. So far, year to date, we have 38 states that have reached 100 degrees or better. The hottest temperature has been in Death Valley, California. No surprise, they're 124. But the feels like temperature across the Southeast, many of you are thinking, boy, it sure does feel a lot warmer than that, doesn't it? So having said that, as we've been watching closely, we've got more in the way of heat alerts today. We could be dealing with more in the way of perhaps some records. Here's the bottom line. The top 10 warmest summers on record so far, including Miami, which Miami has hit 100 degrees only twice in its entire record-keeping history. And we did that earlier this week. The first one was back in 1942, and we did it again in Miami this week. It's tough to get to 100 degrees in Miami when you've got humidity in place. It just takes more energy to warm the air up. So the extreme heat warnings, the highest level you can imagine. Oklahoma City's been in it. Wichita Falls, Dallas, same story for you. And the temperatures as we go through the morning hours and into the afternoon are going to be a warm start to the day.

will take us into early tomorrow morning, keeping that risk of weather impact on the medium side. Meantime, as we go through the second part of that series on Sunday, things are much, much better. So Saturday afternoon and Sunday actually looks pretty good. To the Iowa State Fair we go in Des Moines, where, man, just last week we were talking about showers and thunderstorms, flooding rains. That was a concern for them. Things are finally starting to improve here, not only today, but in through Saturday and Sunday. You get a nice break. You will need it. You will take it. Temperatures, what you'd expect for August, into the mid-80s, and with not much in the way of rain or showers or thunderstorms or wind, the risk of weather impact is low. All right, let's get to the Freedom 250 Grand Prix in Washington, D.C. We've got a low risk of weather impact. You average out precipitation on the lower side, 2.6, wind, nothing, 1, and temperature 5.4. That, for anybody who's going to be watching, is going to be in store for an awesome treat when you watch the race, but also weather-wise, temperatures feeling great, mid-80s for you, not much in the way of wind. It's important for them to have this nice flat course because those cars are going fast. They're near the surface, and they want to make sure there are no bumps on the road. And it looks like we don't have bumps in the forecast either. Well, we do want to thank you for joining us here on Fox Weather First. Make sure that you stay with us. Download the Fox Weather app. We had severe weather yesterday, a tornado in New York. We're going to talk about where, also one in Delaware, and sadly, even some lightning that took the life of one person. We have more storms to talk about. Stay with us. More Fox Weather coming up after the break.

0: Markets plunging for your Thursday. All three major indices closing well into the red, with the Dow and the S&P 500 having their worst days since July 29th. Just a day after Moderna stock soared 177% on news that its co-developed melanoma vaccine with Merck has shown positive results in late-stage trial for high-risk cancer patients, the stock suffered its biggest hit in more than 2 years, paring 23% off that big gain Wednesday. Some chatter on the street is that the market's excitement on the vaccine news creates lofty expectations that could be difficult to meet down the road. Advance Auto Parts stalling out, closing the day down more than 20%. While the auto parts retailer did report a second quarter earnings beat, revenue missed. The company posted negative same-store sales growth due to weaker than expected demand in its DIY segment. Consumers aren't just being choosy in the auto sector. Warning signs are flaring up in the beauty department. Coty falling more than 9%. The cosmetics company that counts CoverGirl and fragrances and makeup divisions of Tiffany's, Gucci and more reported a wider than expected loss in its fiscal fourth quarter report. Coty revealed sales would drop in the current period and withheld its annual outlook as it says consumers are becoming increasingly selective. That's business. I'm Liz Claman.
1: And thank you for spending part of your morning with us today. I'm Craig Herrera. Still ahead, more on our top story here on Fox Weather. The East getting ready for more storms on the heels of yesterday's big event, including two tornadoes, one in Delaware. You see video there, and one in New York. The heat continues across the South as well. We're going to break this down when we return on Fox Weather. Meantime, stay tuned. If you're on Fox Business Network, Mornings with Maria Bartiromo, that is coming up next. We will continue to talk more about the severe storms impacting your weekend here.

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1: Good Friday to you. Welcome back to Fox for the First. I'm Craig Herrera. Let's get to business headlines today. Advance Auto Parts stock closed the day down more than 20%, and consumers are becoming more selective in the beauty department. Fox's Liz Claman has this and more in Fox Means Business.

0: call right now.
1: Hey there, good Friday morning to you. Welcome into Fox Weather First. I'm Craig Herrera. We appreciate you joining us this morning. Many of you across the southeast, man, what a night we had yesterday. And guess what? We've got the chance for more flooding rains this weekend. But let's start off with yesterday. Impressive and dangerous. A tornado moved right over Dover, Delaware. This about 6 p.m. when the National Weather Service issued a tornado warning. Shortly thereafter, there were reports of funnels forming. You can see that in that video there. The massive rotation starting to happen. And then this, take a look at the right side of your screen. It's another angle of the same tornado. Stand by, wait for it. Boom. That's a motel, the roof getting ripped off. And this car, the dash cam capturing the moments that happened, the car driving almost right into the tornado. Scary because they couldn't see it because it was rain wrapped. And then let's get to Egg Harbor Township in South Jersey, where we had another funnel trying to form here. Better visibility here. This one was not rain wrapped. We have more storms in the forecast later today. Takes us through the weekend. And we want to start off, though, with yesterday's storm reports. They were all over the place. So two tornadoes. We also had the confirmed tornado. This one in Atlantic Beach, New York, Rockaway Beach, New York. Look at the damage coming in. This just into Fox Weather. First, this damage to the beach club is impressive. Look at the amount of wood and debris thrown all across the beach. It's a very popular beach, very populated part of the city, of course. And a lot of people have been talking about this. So we'll wait to see what the National Weather Service goes out there to rate this as. Definitely looks like EF0 for sure. Perhaps EF1 is really what it looks like. We'll see what they come up with. It's their call, of course. Then we had the one in Delaware. The number of reports coming in with this front yesterday, impressive. The Dover, Delaware, let's dive into the science of the radar behind this, because you look at Dover and you're looking at this and you're like, I don't see anything, Craig. Yeah, it's because it was a lot of rain coming down and you saw it from the video. Now we go to the debris tracker and you focus in on this area right here. That bright color that doesn't match the rest of the red color, that is debris being lofted in the atmosphere. Could be trees, could be roofs, parts of roofs, shingles, all of that. Things that don't belong flying up in the air. That's what that's capturing. Then you look at the velocity and the winds going to and from the radar, and there you can see that couplet indicating the rotation and the tornado. There was also confirmation from the ground. There's a trained spotter who saw this, which was important because it helps the National Weather Service confirm everything they're seeing on the radar, helps them issue out the confirmed tornado warnings, and gets the word out to people fast. Now, this one, right now it's listed as thunderstorm damage, but the National Weather Service confirming that, yes, this was a tornado, and that's the picture we showed you, the video. Rainfall total was impressive. 2 to almost 5 inches of rain, 4.95 in Mays Landing, New Jersey. The storms also caused some lightning, and sadly, there are reports out of Virginia that one person struck by lightning lost their life. Another person struck by lightning had some minor injuries, believe it or not. That takes now on the map. We've got a number of places in the death toll coming up. The last count was 10. We're going to add Delaware on there. So that will eventually go up to 11. And that for the season has been a little bit lower than we've seen in years past. But of course, we still have some time to go. Today's threat does include the southeast. The level one threat has been expanded a little farther west from the National or the Storm Prediction Center due to some of those storms that are moving through this morning and this afternoon. Here's this round right here. You can see explosive energy getting ready to slide over into the Carolinas. And some of it has been going up the spine of the Appalachians. So watch for the potential for some localized flooding in and around the east mountains of Tennessee and western portions of North Carolina. They move through quickly, but they could produce some brief downpours. Gusty winds to 70, 75 miles per hour are also possible, which will lead to the potential for power outages over portions of North Carolina and South Carolina, closer to the low country of South Carolina. 5 o'clock this afternoon, forget about it. You're coming home after a long week of work. You're going to go see the kids practice. Perhaps you've already started some games. It's going to be a tough one where they might have to make a call and call these games and not let people be outside. And if kids have practices, take them inside as well. This takes us to just about midnight before we start to see things wind down. The flood threat is also there, specifically for portions of the Carolinas, right into North Carolina here. You can see Raleigh under a flood watch later today through early tomorrow morning. Here's where we could easily see 2 to 3 inches of rain. And some of that does include some heavy rainfall for portions of South Carolina as well. And up to the Northeast, we'll talk about you in just a moment, but you have the chance for some storms there. And let's not forget the plains. The plains up into portions of the Great Lakes will also be dealing with some stormy conditions later today. Now let's get to the tropics right now. Fox Weather, your Hurricane HQ, Tropical Depression 2C has now formed in the Central Pacific. So the area we were watching now out of the Eastern Pacific into the Central Pacific and Hawaii, watching closely. This after they went through Hurricane Lala just over the weekend, brought some intense flooding, very strong winds, especially to the windward side of the islands, especially the Big Island of Hawaii. Now, the storm track for this one is farther south. We may actually have a named storm later today, a tropical storm. For now, it's important to know what the impacts may be to Hawaii. You haven't even had a week off yet. And by, say, 7-8 days later, you're going to feel it across the Big Island. The track is farther south and the center of the storm likely to remain farther south. Remember, Lala, the northern eye, actually scraped the Big Island. It wasn't a direct landfall, and it was close. They've never actually had a direct landfall on the Big Island, according to records, which go back to 1949. Latest model indication do keep this at a tropical storm as we go through the weekend. There were some of the earlier models overnight that had it at a Category 1 hurricane and maybe a little more intense. That doesn't look like that's going to be the case. But let's talk about it. Here it is. Here's Hawaii. You've got a little bit of wind shear aloft, not much. So that's not really going to slow it down much. We've got some very warm water, 80 degrees or better. That's like pulling up to the gas station. I always talk about people pulling up to the gas station and they go for the higher octane. 80 degrees is high octane for these storms. That's what they need to survive. The storms will blow up. The moisture will fill up around the storms because remember you're adding thunderstorms. So you're putting more moisture in the atmosphere. So the dry air that's north of there, right in through here, will eventually get filled in with more moisture from what's coming out of those storms. Watch that. So here we go through Saturday morning, the dry air gone. Storms continue to fill. They also make it through that pocket of the high, strong winds aloft. This will keep the storm intact. South of the islands, the windward side of the islands will get in on the heavier rainfall. The Big Island could see 12 to maybe even up to 15 inches of rainfall. The previous consensus had it a little farther north, closer to Hawaii. The latest consensus, which is better, the average of all of the hurricane models do take it south of the islands, a little farther south than the previous, which is great because when you look at Lala's track, it ran parallel to the islands, had a ton of moisture with it, got to Category 1 strength. This one, again, would be likely not as intense storm, but also the track will be a little farther south. And in some cases now, it looks like even farther south, but we will still see some rain. We'll talk about the impacts in just a moment. And of course, the hurricane hunters going into that, we'll get some low-level information that will give us more on the structure of what's happening within that area that we are watching. Meanwhile, let's get to the Atlantic side. Things got a little more interesting overnight. It's been relatively quiet here, and now we have a tropical depression. It's been the topic of conversation for many. And overnight, the National Hurricane Center marked a second area to watch, and that second area is about 600 miles southeast of Bermuda. Bermuda watching closely, so is the United States mainland. But guess what? We're going to be buffered across the U.S. mainland yet again. So big area of high pressure here, that Bermuda high, a lot of the energy coming off of the Cabo Verde Islands is just kind of fizzling apart. It's these two areas that we're watching closely. Let's begin with the closer one, the one that's closer to Bermuda, I should say. This one doesn't have a good chance of development, 20% chance in the next 2 days, anywhere within the yellow area here. You can see where the United States mainland is. Well, that big Bermuda high we were just talking about, think about the clockwise rotation around that. That's a steering mechanism, right? It will help to pick some of this up and move it away from the U.S. mainland. Plus, wait, there's more. We've got some storms that come off the eastern seaboard that also helps to pick up whatever's there and take it away from the U.S. mainland. So no concerns for us across the United States. That'll be good. But then we watch the second area. Also not an impact for us in the U.S., but if you have plans to Portugal or Spain, especially northern Spain, the second area has about a 20% chance of development. It's not just about whether it gets a name or not or whether it develops. It's about the moisture in the atmosphere. That could bring about 2 to 3 inches of rain to northern portions of Portugal. You'll watch northern portions of Spain as well if you're going to be traveling there or you have family there. Let's get to the west coast of Africa. This is in the main development region right between the Caribbean and the coast of Africa. It's called the MDR, main development region. These are the seedlings. The storms, thunderstorms that come off the coast of Africa. Watch this wave right here. As they come off the coast of Africa, they go into the waters as if the environment is conducive, meaning we don't have strong winds, we have moisture in place, and we don't have dust. You could see some development. We're looking to the end of the month. This is going to be the 26th, 27th, and right into September 1st, where this little wave that comes off the coast of Africa, which isn't even there yet, could find the sweet spot for perfect development. After that, we'll see what happens, because some of the models do take it closer to the Caribbean, where, boy, do they need the moisture. So we'll watch closely to see what happens with that one. Of course, the Atlantic Basin is just now starting to go into its typically, historically speaking, more busy time of year, I guess you should say. Well, this weekend is upon us, and so are the storms moving through. That does bring the flash flood threat up. This after locations in Delaware, New York saw tornadoes yesterday. Stay with us as we break down this. It's a big topic of conversation. We'll be right back.
0: Strengthening overnight into a catastrophic Category 5 hurricane.
2: So many catastrophic aspects.
3: That's a top 10 storm on record.
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6: Brutal conditions right now. Intense hurricane force winds.
7: We're looking at the worst conditions that we've seen since it came ashore.
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9: 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You know, the hardworking folks over here are saving lives.
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0: Welcome back to Fox Weather First on a Friday morning. I'm Craig Herrera. Really appreciate you joining us today. We are your Hurricane HQ. And guess what? We're keeping a close eye on the Central Pacific yet again. This is now Tropical Depression 2C is going to bring more rain to Hawaii. And the Big Island is the one to watch specifically for the rainfall. They're still waiting to get the lights back on. They're still waiting to turn the AC on. And they're still waiting because, I mean, that can have an effect on water. You also have to worry about pumps for gas stations, all of that. So the second round that we're watching is south of the islands, and we're keeping a close eye on it. It doesn't matter if it gets a name or not. That may happen today. It might become a tropical storm. The impacts, focus in on the impacts, the rain for the Big Island. Watch what happens as we go through Saturday. So Friday, today, you're okay. Maybe get some things if you're on the Big Island, things you might need for potential power outages. Because as we go through Saturday afternoon all the way through Sunday, about a 12-hour period where we will be getting rain. And I'm not saying it's a heavy downpour, but I am saying you could get rainfall rates of 1 inch per hour. You add that up over 12 hours, that's how you're going to get to those 12-inch totals. And a lot of that will be for the windward-facing side of the island. This is where we typically get the trade winds. This is the more lush side of the island. They can handle more in the way of rain on any given day, but after last weekend, it soaked. They had Kona lows over the spring, so they learned a lot of lessons from those Kona lows that caused flooding issues. We look at the Big Island here and Maui. The windward side of Maui could get potentially 8 to 12 inches of rainfall, but the Big Island cashing in big time. The winds will be strongest along the highest elevations as they come around the backside. You could get some strong winds here. Not like we saw in Lahaina with the last round, because this isn't quite as close to the islands, but still some strong winds. Waves are going to be big yet again. With the last one, Lala, that came through, we had logs everywhere, debris blown up on the beaches. They had to close the beaches down the day before and for several days after. They're still trying to clean up some of those beach communities. So with big waves like this and rain coming down through the higher elevations, making its way any way possible to the lower line areas, you're likely going to be dealing with more in the way of debris right along the beaches and coastal communities there as well. So be safe with that. We'll keep you updated on this one. More to come as we go through the days ahead. All right. Elsewhere in the Pacific, we've got our eyes on a pair of disturbances. It's getting active, right? We're getting into the busy season of the Atlantic Basin, and the Pacific just never, ever lets up here. So these two disturbances, they're spinning off the coast of Baja California, including what could be our next named storm of the Pacific season, Isel. Now that one, remember, it's the Eastern Pacific, takes a different name from what Tropical Depression 2D would take, because that's the Central Pacific. So here we go. We already talked about Lala. We talked about Tropical Depression 2C. Invest 91E. It's now an Invest south of Mexico, and right on its heels, you got another area to watch. So anytime we talk invest, it means the National Weather Service is going to investigate. Think of invest as an investigation. They're going to spend more model time with this. They're going to look into this a little deeper, perhaps even send the hurricane hunters in there, because they want to figure out what is going on with the structure of this storm. Where is it likely going to go? And the information that we get from that storm goes into the models, and it helps us determine the output. This invest is one of interest. Why? Well, not only do we have the chance for this to move up closer to the U.S. mainland, it's going to affect places like the southeast. Now, Lala will be out of our hair, so let's forget about that one, and let's get right to the next one. Invest 91E right now continues to move off to the northwest, about 80% chance of development. You're like, all right, northwest, that's away from the country, right? Well, think of the moisture that's in this storm system here. That's just from 91E. And then the area to watch is going in the same general direction, close to Baja California, Mexico. Steering mechanisms to the north of here. You get an area of high pressure right over places like Texas or New Mexico. What does that do? Picks up some of the moisture and sends it to the southwest, places like Southern California, Arizona, New Mexico, Colorado, Utah. It's been very dry. That could lead to some localized flooding. Not only that, but sometimes if the steering mechanisms are strong enough here, that moisture gets pulled up not only to the southwest, but oftentimes right into the plains. That turns into severe weather for us later, which we have seen time and time again. So the model output, you'll see a lot of these, the Google AI, the DeepMind, the traditional models, keep it very close to the coast. And the moisture is what we'd be concerned with. Now, we're not expecting a tropical system to get closer to the United States. That's not what we're talking about. We're talking about the moisture from that system that gets pulled up in the higher elevations. Now, we'll watch closely with you. Of course, we talked about the next name on the storm, and then Julio would be the name after that one as well. Hey, well, it's a wrap. In the Isle of Palms, the Fox Weather Beach House took their girls' trip down to the Carolina coast. It was Melanie, Marissa, Brandy, Bane. They took in all that southern charm in South Carolina and all that it had to offer. Take a look.
1: All right, another Fox Weather Beach House in the books, and this was a real good one, but I say that about all of them. This one featured here at the Wild Dunes Resort in Isle of Palms, South Carolina, but we also took time to head into Charleston. You really can't visit one without visiting the other. In fact, if you make it into Charleston, you got to go and eat, because for years, it's been a shining star in the Charleston food scene. Do you know what I'm talking about? I'm talking about Fleet Landing, and on this girls' trip, we got to feast a little bit and sample all of what Fleet Landing has to offer. Take a look.
2: Fleet Landing is Charleston's premier seafood restaurant on the water. Been here for 20 years as a cornerstone of the seafood scene in Charleston.
3: Ooh, I am hungry.
2: So we're in a 1940s naval building. It's a really cool space with a lot of raw concrete and glass.
4: This is going to be a mocktail fun for all ages take on one of our signature cocktails, the Charleston Sunset. You've got peach nectar, we've got cream of coconut, pineapple, orange, cranberry.
1: All the fun happens after the kids go to sleep.
4: Absolutely.
1: All right, thank you.
4: This is good all time of day.
2: We have the signature seafood pasta. That's fettuccine with mussels, white shrimp, scallops, and crawfish. We have a cream sauce mounted with a little Cajun butter.
1: What is that? Fried green tomatoes?
2: That's fried green tomatoes layered with tarragon crab salad, kind of Louis style, with a shellfish cream sauce, chili oil, and some fresh tomatoes.
1: Where do we start? I don't know where to start. I start here? Okay, we'll start here.
5: Holy moly.
0: All right, I'm feeling a little left out, but good for them. They had a great time. Obviously, they were out in the water, had some great food, as you saw there. And stand by, because we're going to give them a wake-up call. I'm not sure who's going to answer. One of them will. We'll keep calling back, because coming up at 7 o'clock, in the 7 o'clock Eastern hour, we're going to have another live report from the Beach House crew. They're recapping all the fun that they had in South Carolina. Well, this weekend, we'll see a sprawling flood threat to inch up the coast yet again. It does include a portion of the I-95 corridor that got drenched just yesterday. We are now talking about Saturday into Sunday, and we do have at this point a level one flood threat that extends all the way from the Carolinas clear up to Maine. When it all comes to a head late Sunday, we're anticipating an explosive level three flood threat to take shape over the state of Pennsylvania. Let's get to these storms. We've got a very active pattern, a lot of heat and a lot of humidity. And reading the discussion coming out of the Philly office, the area there, they're also concerned because some of the latest model trends indicate that places in and around Philadelphia could easily receive 4 inches of rain in a short period of time. And some of the models indicate a little bit more than that. Now, you get that during a normal day, that'll be a cause for flooding concerns. But since it was so saturated from the storms yesterday, the flood threat goes way up now. Now, we've got all of this moisture coming in. Not only do you have a fetch coming in off the Gulf, but you have a fetch of moisture coming in off the Atlantic. You take two sources of moisture from very tropical regions. You throw in the heat, and heat holds more moisture. Then you get a front to squeeze everything out. And that's why we're going to be dealing with localized flooding. The concern is going to be Saturday into Sunday. At this point, now we have a level two out of four flash flood threat that extends from the central Jersey coast through Philadelphia all the way down into portions of Virginia, all of the Delmarva included. Won't be surprised if that gets up to a little bit more, or at least maybe a section of that area might even go up a little bit higher. That would be closer to the day up. So stay with us through this weekend in case things do change. Here comes the moisture coming in all the way from the south. Remember, we have two sources of moisture here. 2 o'clock Saturday afternoon, a few scattered showers. Get ready for some of those to produce some brief gusty winds. Then we go to Sunday, 2 o'clock in the morning, and look at the amount of moisture coming in all the way from the Delaware coast, clear up through Atlantic City, up the Jersey Shore, and then eventually right into Long Island. And Long Island is still recovering from last night. Then all of the moisture comes right over the Sound and right into southern New England. Sunday morning, you've got some plans for Sunday morning. You're planning a bike ride, Sunday services, brunch. Probably going to have to put it off, especially if it's an outdoor plans. Now, getting two services and brunch will be tricky as well. Sunday, we do have the chance for damaging winds and also some large hail. And the forecast, it's going to be a little bit steamy. Sunday into Monday, the flood threat will extend into portions of New England. And here are the headlines that we are tracking right now, sponsored by T-Mobile for Business. We are watching two areas in the Atlantic. It's been so quiet. One of them's outside of Bermuda, and another one's actually very close to Portugal. So we'll watch those two areas, plus what's coming off the coast of Africa. Then let's talk about it, because we've got the weekend shaping up, and it does mean more in the way of rain and some stormy conditions for the east. This after the massive storms moved through yesterday. Two tornadoes, one out of Delaware and one in New York, believe it or not. And then finally, Hawaii is watching the tropics closely. There's an area south and east of Hawaii right now likely going to bring some heavy rainfall, especially to the Big Island. This after we got through Lala just last week. It is in the Central Pacific, and we'll break that down. Stay with us. We've got all of that and more just ahead.
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1: Good morning. Welcome to your Friday, August 21st already, and welcome to Fox Weather First. I'm Craig Herrera. Thanks for being with us this morning. If you live in the Northeast, it was a crazy day. Severe weather was very impressive and also very dangerous. And take a look at this. So we had a tornado that spun up across Dover, Delaware. So all about 6 p.m., things started happening. The National Weather Service issued a tornado warning. Shortly after, there were reports of a funnel forming, and you can see it by this video, that massive rotation starting to happen. But look how dark the clouds are. And I mentioned that because here's another angle of the same tornado ripping the roof off of a motel. Look at the right side of your screen. You can see it. Oh, right there. Dash cam showing that quickly. But what's important to note is I mentioned it being rain wrapped. Visibility dropped quickly. You don't even see where the tornado is. And that's always the danger. Even if the sun's up, if it's rain wrapped, you can't see. Then let's go to Egg Harbor Township in South New Jersey, where another funnel trying to form here. This one not rain wrapped, so good visibility on that one. We do have more storms in the forecast today right through the weekend, and we want to start off with a look at yesterday's storm reports. And by the way, we had a confirmed tornado in New York as well. Rockaway Beach, many of you know that. Long Island, tornado. And lots of video, lots of people talking about it. Here's the front as it swept through during the afternoon. Now, the morning was fine. Afternoon, you could feel the heat and the humidity. Atmosphere was changing, destabilizing. We had this tornado in Dover. I mentioned the heavy rainfall. This is the radar you're typically used to seeing, right? When you're looking for the rain, snow, hail, all of that. Well, Dover was just pounded with heavy rain. Look at those shades of red and purple and hail as well. You have to look at different products in the radar to find out where the radar is. One of them being the debris tracker, right just north of Dover for this specific image. That bright color you see there that doesn't match the rest of the red, that is debris being lofted in the atmosphere. Trees, anything that's picked up by the tornado and thrown up, that's what it's picking up on. Then you look at the rotation around the winds going to and from, and you look for this area where the winds are very strong going in opposite directions to indicate the couplet where the tornado was. In Dover, we had the rain-wrapped tornado, and there was a trained spotter on the ground who actually saw it and confirmed it, sent that information. Of course, that goes back to the National Weather Service as well, which helps them confirm what they see on the radar. Here's a look at Long Island. It's listed right now as thunderstorm wind damage, but the Weather Service office there saying it is a confirmed tornado. They will go out and survey the damage, perhaps EF1, maybe EF0, but EF1 looks pretty possible. Mays Landing in New Jersey, nearly 5 inches of rainfall coming down. And sadly, we have to report one person who looks like this, a 911 call indicating that someone lost their life after being struck by lightning. Another person struck by lightning actually had some minor injuries. So we'll add Delaware to the list here, and that'll bring the number up to 10. We had 11 deaths by lightning this year. We do have storms in the mix today. Could see some chances for more in the way of lightning, strong winds, and hail, mostly over the southeast. These storms are exploding here, and there is plenty of heat and humidity. This morning, they've been passing up the spine of the Appalachians. Watch for localized flooding in and around the Great Smoky Mountains and the western half of North Carolina. Wind gusts with the saturated grounds could lead to localized power outages if you get some trees down or power lines down. Most of this picks up with the daytime heating during the afternoon, and it fills in with those storms all the way to the coast from, say, 2 o'clock in the afternoon to about midnight is where we'll get some of the scattered showers. So not much of a break even along the coast. The flood alerts have been posted for North Carolina. They include Raleigh all the way to Fayetteville. Also going to see that closer to the coast, New Bern being in on the action. Rainfall totals easily 2 to 3 inches of rain for North Carolina and the low country of South Carolina. Some spots likely going to get a little bit more as they do typically with this type of setup. Then you look at this front diving in across the northern plains, taps into heat and humidity. We have a level 2 storm threat for places across Wisconsin, northern Illinois, and also for Nebraska, South Dakota into Nebraska. The rainfall total for Raleigh, by the way, does extend up to about an inch of rain, and this is going to be through the early morning hours, but we do have rainy, stormy conditions this afternoon. So when you go out this morning, you're going to feel the heat and humidity and stand by because it's your commute home that you will feel it. If the kids are back in school and they've got practices, make sure that they've got a plan because they may need to bring it in during the afternoon. To the tropics we go. We have Tropical Depression 2C that has now formed in the Central Pacific. That's where Lala formed. So not the East Pac, but a fine line where we go over to the Western Pacific, and that's going to have an effect on the Hawaiian Islands. That's what we want to break down. This after Hurricane Lala brought all of the flooding, strong winds over the islands. That happened over the weekend, and a lot of that was Saturday night into Sunday morning. So this next system is likely going to pass south of there. It could become named later today. If so, with the Central Pacific storm names, the next one would be Moki. It's right now Tropical Depression 2C. Here's Hawaii. The track is a little farther south right now from Hawaii, but that still means you're going to get some big waves, and you will get some rain, especially on the windward side, specifically of the Big Island. If the track continues here, and it looks like it does with the latest models and the latest from the National Hurricane Center, the rest of the islands are likely going to get 1 to 2, maybe 3 inches of rain max, but it's saturated. That's all it'll take to cause some localized flooding. Most models now keep this as a tropical storm once we go closer to the weekend. Earlier models actually had it at a hurricane strength. There are some winds to the north that are kind of slowing this down, and it's encountering those winds, but I don't think that's going to have much of an impact beyond, say, Saturday. 2C is moving through some very warm waters, 80 degrees or better, and that is fuel for the storm to keep this storm going. There, you can see it right there. You can see some drier air over Hawaii right now by the reds, right? That's the drier air. Well, the storm will fill in with more in the way of moisture as those thunderstorms fill in. So the northern side here, with the thunderstorms pushing more moisture out into the atmosphere, we'll start to see more in the way of a more humid atmosphere over the water as opposed to the drier air. There's the dry air right there, Saturday morning. Let's take it into Sunday, and there you can see how the rain is coming in. So is the moisture, and now we're talking about rain for the Big Island. With that being said, it's the higher elevations that will squeeze out more of it. You got the orographic lift. They're encountering the stronger winds, and all of that goes down into the lower lying areas. The previous consensus models, that's the average of all of the models, had the track a little farther north, the center of the storm. But the latest takes it a little farther south. That's great, because that means potentially less in the way of rainfall. The Big Island still has to watch, though. Here's the track from Hurricane Lala. Now, Lala, you remember, as it made an approach, the northern eyewall actually brushed the southern tip of the Big Island. Then it took a northwest turn, and it continued to skirt parallel to the islands. That's the difference there, in that they got the impacts on the northeastern quadrant, the upper right side of that storm. The dirty side of the storm, they got the stronger impacts, including the wind and the rain. Now, with the storm farther south of there, that's better news for Hawaii. But I'll tell you what, we still watch the Big Island closely. Later today, the hurricane hunters will go out there and take a look at the lower line areas and get a good idea of what's going on within the lower portion of this storm. All right, meantime, let's take a look at the Atlantic. We are now going into the busiest time of year for the Atlantic Basin, and we have two areas that have become the topic of discussion. And overnight, the National Hurricane Center marked a second area to watch. And that second area is right now about 600 miles southeast of Bermuda. Will that have an impact on Bermuda? Likely going to see some rain there, maybe some waves. Bermuda is, man, they are fortified. They have learned a lot from previous storms. They even captured the rainwater. Their roofs are pitched high, and they got little steps that go down to catch the rain, and they use that rain throughout the rest of the year. So that goes into their water wells below. That can help them out. The chance for development is very close to Bermuda. It's only a 20% chance in the next 2 days, but it's the rain that will certainly help out Bermuda. The storm track itself gets picked up by this area of high pressure, clockwise rotation, and taken along the eastern seaboard, but then taken out. And the reason being is because we've got these energies, these storms that are coming off the eastern seaboard that will help to push it out of here and get it away from the mainland. So we're not concerned about landfall here. The second area should be watching for the chance for some rain. This is going to be for northern portions of Portugal as well as Spain. 20% chance of development. The track takes it off to the south and southeast. And with all of the moisture getting squeezed out of this, especially for some of the higher elevations here, some of the lower line areas likely going to get about 2 to 3 inches of rain, but higher elevations maybe a little bit more, could lead to some localized flooding here. Some of this rain, by the way, does come to some much needed locations where it has been hot. It has been dry. You've been seeing stories of wildfires all the way from France, clear over to Spain. So this will help out with moisture for them. The next area that we're watching is off the coast of Africa, the west coast of Africa. And as we go through the end of the month, there is a chance for development. That's from this wave way out here. So there's still a lot of questions out there. These thunderstorms, these clusters of thunderstorms that come off the coast of Africa become the seedling for what becomes, could become a tropical system, a tropical cyclone. Not everyone, but some of them, if they have the right conditions. Not a lot of wind aloft. Warm waters, which they have now, and also no dust. So it might find that pocket, and we'll watch closely because that could bring more in the way of moisture to the Caribbean, where they desperately need the rain there as well. All right, let's get to a traffic alert as we go through this Friday. Many of you are getting ready to hit the roads, and storms could be making it a little bit messy right through today and into the rest of the weekend. And so far, out of JFK this morning, we've had a number of delays, 69 delays and 30 cancellations so far this morning. So let's get going with the conditions because many of you maybe had a tough time getting to or from the three major airports in New York. Today, you will also be watching some of those reports, maybe slowing you down across the southeast. There's a look at Philadelphia Airport this morning. In all, 668 delays across all major airports across the United States right now. Those are some of the larger hubs. Those numbers this afternoon likely going to go up. Now, yesterday, there was just a window where people were allowed to land at some of the airports. I was just talking to someone here at work, and she got in. They circled the airport or New York for an hour, found a pocket where they were allowed to land. And when they landed, the gate wasn't ready. So they were waiting, and the plane was doing this from those strong winds and thunderstorms. So today, it's catch up here. Most of the other big hubs across the lower 48 were all in the green dial, which is good news for us. To the three major airports in New York, combination of the three, 108 delays and 48 cancellations. Even if you're not flying out of here, is your plane coming from here? That could slow you down for the rest of the country. Today's storms across portions of Nebraska into the eastern plains of Colorado and Kansas could slow us down. Strong winds there, maybe even some hail. Same story for portions of the Great Lakes today, including Milwaukee. The Northeast gets a brief break. In fact, it's actually going to feel pleasant before the next round comes in this weekend. So travel-wise here, it's about catch-up today. The Southeast, though, I'll tell you what, these airports from Raleigh could be dealing with some flooding rains. If you're driving after work, after school, if the kids are back in school, could be dealing with some flooding rains and some severe thunderstorms. Those thunderstorms are coming off of western North Carolina and east Tennessee this morning. So watch for potential flooding if you're going to be there this morning. The heat and humidity is just awful across the southeast. You throw in some thunderstorms, it's not great. Across Florida, a few isolated showers here. Miami getting in on the action, mainly over to Fort Lauderdale. Texas looks pretty good, not bad. East Texas into Louisiana is where we've got the action. And then, of course, we've got the monsoon that could, once again, bring more in the way of flooding to the Four Corners region. Hey, well, stay with us because coming up, we're going to talk more about that heat that is baking the South, and Texas is seeing temperatures above 100 degrees, not just this week, but into next week. And the heat alerts, they are in place this after Miami last week hit 100 degrees. First time since 1942. We'll break it down when we come back. Stay with us.

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1: Hey there, it is Friday morning. Welcome back to Fox Weather First. Thanks for being with us. I'm Craig Herrera. We are your Hurricane HQ, and what are we keeping an eye on? Hawaii, the Central Pacific. Now we've got Tropical Depression 2C set to bring more rain to the islands, specifically the Big Island, where we've got nearly 12,000 customers still waiting for the power to come back on, still waiting for the AC to come back on. And without power, that has impacts on everything that runs, even water in some cases. So let's talk about what we expect and what we know so far. Here's what we've got. This may become a named storm. It would take on the storm from the Central Pacific, Moki, just like Lala took on the Central Pacific name because it's now crossed into that region. The track, the center of it right now, takes it farther south, which is good news. But don't get me wrong, we could still see some big rain for the Big Island. On the windward side of the island, that's the side that's more lush, the typical scene that you might think of, a Jurassic Park scene that you see in Hawaii. The other side of the island is very arid, very dry, because they usually get downsloping winds and that dries things out. So two completely different climates. Now, it's the windward side that could be dealing with those stronger winds and also more in the way of rainfall. You've got about a 12-hour period, by the way, where you could be getting rain 1 inch per hour. What does that mean? Well, if we keep that going for 12 hours, like you see there, that's how we can get to that 12-inch total for the Big Island. Since it's farther south, the good news is the islands to the north of there, Maui, Oahu, Kauai, they're likely going to be dealing with 1 to 2 inches of rain. The windward side of the islands, perhaps maybe more, 3 to 4. But it's the higher elevations and the rain that's getting wrung out and pushed down to the islands. And remember, we had a landslide there that took 2 homes out. They had a flash flood emergency Saturday night into Sunday with Lala. The waves will also be a concern. And I mentioned this because if you didn't see the images, there was a bunch of timber and lumber that was washed up along the beaches. They had to close the beaches the day before, and they're still trying to play cleanup. So this will likely bring up more debris. Plus, you've got the rain that will bring debris down from the higher elevations. Stay with us as we watch this one closely with you, Hawaii. All right, let's talk about the east this weekend. How many times do we talk about rain in the northeast on the weekends? Rarely have we had a nice, clear weekend, and this weekend, that's going to be back to the same old story. We do have, by the way, a sprawling flood threat that's inching up the coast, including portions of the I-95 corridor, Saturday into Sunday as well, and that's going to be a big concern for us there. So this weekend could be everything. If you plan on traveling, plan on perhaps some delays. We'll see some rainfall totals add up to 2 to 4 inches of rain, and latest indications show for places like Philadelphia, some of you may get more than 4 inches of rain in and around Philadelphia. So let's get right to it because the flooding concerns go from the Carolinas clear up into Maine. Storm track. Well, man, we've got these dips in the jet. That dip in the jet goes right over the northeast in the mid-Atlantic. That opens the door for these storms to go over these regions. Plus, we've got a heat and humidity leading up to the storms that come through here. So the atmosphere is primed to just wring out a ton of moisture. Heat holds more moisture. We've got these heat alerts all across the southeast. They tap into moisture that's getting strung up from the Gulf and the Atlantic, goes right over the coastal communities and just squeezes out a ton of moisture when you get a front, a lifting mechanism to do that for you. So that's going to bring these stormy conditions in. At this point, Saturday evening into Sunday morning, we are at a level 2 out of 4 flash flood risk. That includes Philadelphia, most of the Jersey Shore, south of Monmouth County, all the way down through the Delmarva and into portions of Virginia. We perhaps could see an increase in that. We'll watch closely with you as we go through the days ahead because the ground is saturated from what happened yesterday. You add 2 inches of rain and fall on that, leads to localized flooding. But with the latest forecast I just talked about, especially some of the offices talking about this out of Philadelphia, Mount Holly, some indications with 4 inches of rain, well, you know, that's going to be a problem for us. That does go all the way up to places like Long Island, southern New England, as we go through Sunday. So now we've got the chance for damaging winds, large hail, saturated ground. You are likely going to be dealing with some pockets of perhaps some isolated power outages due to some of those stronger winds out there. Well, from record flooding in Indiana to Hurricane Lala's trail of destruction across the Hawaiian Islands and also extreme heat and humidity across the southeast, dust storms in the southwest, a tornado touching down in Delaware. Man, it was quite a week in severe weather, right? So let's start off in Carmel, Indiana, where they had intense amounts of rain and flooding. We've had guests here on Fox Weather The rain coming down added up quickly. This is video from Hamilton County from the Sheriff's Office.

Lala, category one, brushed the southern tip, the eye wall, brushed the southern tip of the Big Island, continued along the coast, and left scenes like this. Now we go to Tuesday in Florida. Mariana, look at that spider lightning across the evening sky, cloud to cloud, in some places, cloud to ground. Extreme heat and humidity generating some very strong thunderstorms out there, and that led to scenes just like this out of Florida. Wow, you hear that? Wednesday, Phoenix, video from Maricopa County Sheriff's Office there, where they had an early morning dust storm that left down trees, a big concern for air quality as well. But man, these dust storms in Arizona do some damage. Scary. This was just yesterday in Dover, Delaware, I-95 along the corridor. Some storms moved through the area, and look at the damage, widespread damage at that. We had a tornado here in Dover, Delaware yesterday, and it was tough to see the tornado. The reason, it was rain wrapped and it left to scenes like this. And of course, we'll watch for some more in the way of flooding as we go through this weekend here. Big concern for you out there across portions of Delaware and the Northeast. Well, intense heat is baking the Southeast, and once again, we have heat warnings. They are in effect from Central Texas all the way to North Carolina, including the coast, and I wish we had better news, but we have no end in sight. So far, year-to-date, we have 38 states that have reached 100 degrees or better. The hottest temperature has been in Death Valley, California. No surprise, they're 124. But the feels-like temperature across the Southeast, many of you are thinking, boy, it sure does feel a lot warmer than that, doesn't it? So having said that, as we've been watching closely, we've got more in the way of heat alerts today. We could be dealing with more in the way of perhaps some records. Here's the bottom line. The top 10 warmest summers on record so far, including Miami, which Miami has hit 100 degrees only twice in its entire record-keeping history. And we did that earlier this week. The first one was back in 1942, and we did it again in Miami this week. It's tough to get to 100 degrees in Miami when you've got humidity in place. It just takes more energy to warm the air up. So the extreme heat warnings, the highest level you can imagine. Oklahoma City's been in it. Wichita Falls, Dallas, same story for you. And the temperatures as we go through the morning hours and into the afternoon are going to be a warm start to the day. This afternoon, this area of high pressure doesn't budge a whole lot. The storm track keeps those storms moving well to our north. And we get a couple of isolated storms across the Southeast during the afternoon, but it's not enough to cool us down. And with this period of time that we've been going through, we're at a level 4 out of 4 heat risk. And that is a concern for anybody working outside, your pets, the little ones as well. We keep this going through the day tomorrow and right into Sunday. Please be safe out there. Hey, it is time for the risk of weather impact, and we have several state fairs going on all this week right through Sunday, and we have a big America 250 themed event that's happening in our nation's capital when most of the fairs are starting to wrap up, rather. So let's break these down for you. Remember, the risk of weather impact, that's our ROWI. It's exclusive here to us at Fox Weather. We take into account precipitation, temperature, and wind. How will that impact the event going on? Not only for the participants, whether they're jockeys or their players, but spectators as well. And we're talking state fairs. Kentucky State Fair, gates open at 7 a.m., probably a good time to get in there. We do have some scattered showers in the mix today. As a result, the risk of weather impact is on the lower side. Some of those showers will take us into early tomorrow morning, keeping that risk of weather impact on the medium side. Meantime, as we go through the second part of that series on Sunday, things are much, much better. So Saturday afternoon and Sunday actually looks pretty good. To the Iowa State Fair we go in Des Moines, where, man, just last week we were talking about showers and thunderstorms, flooding rains. That was a concern for them. Things are finally starting to improve here, not only today, but in through Saturday and Sunday. You get a nice break. You will need it. You will take it. Temperatures, what you'd expect for August, into the mid-80s, and with not much in the way of rain or showers or thunderstorms or wind, the risk of weather impact is low. All right, let's get to the Freedom 250 Grand Prix in Washington, D.C. We've got a low risk of weather impact. You average out precipitation on the lower side, 2.6, wind, nothing, 1, and temperature 5.4. That, for anybody who's going to be watching, is going to be in store for an awesome treat when you watch the race, but also
Weather-wise, temperatures feeling great, mid-80s for you, not much in the way of wind. It's important for them to have this nice flat course because those cars are going fast. They're near the surface, and they want to make sure there are no bumps on the road.

road, and it looks like we don't have bumps in the forecast either. Well, we do want to thank you for joining us here on Fox Weather First. Make sure that you stay with us. 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We're going to talk about where, also one in Delaware, and sadly, even some lightning that took the life of one person. We have more storms to talk about. Stay with us. More Fox Weather coming up after the break.

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1: Hey there, good Friday morning. Welcome into Fox Weather First. I am Craig Herrera.
2: And I'm Jane Menard.
1: Good to see you, my friend. I haven't worked with you in forever.
2: We haven't been together on the desk
1: She's one of my weather besties.
2: We are. So it's a good Friday, and we've got a lot to get into.
1: Tell you what, yesterday's storms were impressive and downright dangerous in some cases. Yesterday, we had a tornado that tore right through Dover, Delaware. Look at that. Look at the right side of your screen. Boom. The roof of a motel getting blown up. It was rain wrapped and we had a state of emergency declared for the town. We had power lines down from this storm that caused widespread power outages. Extensive damage caused across this area.
2: We've got Fox Weather meteorologist Michael Estime, who's on the ground joining us now. First light, Michael. I mean, this storm coming into Dover, ever so rarely do we have a direct impact like this.
1: Yeah.
2: But I mean, it was clear as day on radar signatures. And now you're seeing it for firsthand.
3: Mm-hmm. Yeah, guys, good morning. Yeah, you are joining us live here from Dover, Delaware. And what's interesting to your point, Britta and Craig, is the fact that they don't see tornadoes in Dover, the capital city, often at all. In fact, they average about 1 to 2 tornadoes each and every year. And, you know, you can see some of the damage behind me. Of course, we have our friends from Fox 29, the affiliate here as well. But behind them, again, debris scattered throughout the parking lot as well. And all of this moved in late last evening, right around, say, the 6 o'clock hour and right after the 6 o'clock hour last night. And two folks that were staying at the heavily impacted Days Inn is where we're at right now. Ashley and Jesse, both of you guys, thanks so much for your time this morning. We really appreciate it. I can only imagine what it was like, you know, take me back to just after 6 o'clock last night when this tornado struck.
4: Well, the lights went out at first, the power, and then the next thing you know, the wind was picking up. I was in the bathroom and someone was banging on my door screaming, "Let me in." And I opened up the door. This young lady behind me was like stuck to the wall and the wind, there was debris flying and everything. And then we actually seen from what it looked like the tornado traveling upwards. So it was devastating. My kids were crying. My car was just destroyed from the debris. So it's a lot going on. This whole situation is devastating.
3: Yeah. And, you know, Jesse, I think to myself, you guys, you know, wake up this morning. This is like the first daylight that you've actually had a chance to really kind of comprehend and see everything. You were telling me that your car in the back was heavily impacted as well.
5: By the bottom. And when I woke up and the kids just, they looked and they just ran back in the room this morning. They're like so scared because last night they went through it. They were crying all night long. We finally got electric about 12 o'clock in the morning and they finally got down, calmed down and went to sleep. But, like, my kids, like, they were traumatized badly.
4: Absolutely. We noticed the CV axle was snapped. There's something hanging from the bottom of the car. It's not mobile. We cannot move it. So we don't know.
3: So real quick, I'm just curious. You know, you were mentioning to me before you lived in Oklahoma. And this kind of rivals what you saw before?
4: Yeah, this is something similar. I mean, a little more intense. But this is something similar. And we don't see this in Dover at all. I mean, this is crazy to me. So, I mean, just waking up and then actually seeing it in light, I mean, it's like, wow. So,
3: there's a lot of damage here, and we're going to show you guys that damage here in just a moment. But thank you guys so much for sharing your story as well. And I'm hoping and praying that, you know, I know that you were saying that your car has been heavily impacted. So I'm hoping and praying that, you know, maybe we can gather some resources just to get that, you know, get you guys mobile again. So thank you again, Ashley and Jesse. Thank you for sharing. Really appreciate that. Absolutely. So, guys, just wanted to give you a little pulse of the people here in Dover after the aftermath of this tornado. And again, you can see the debris littered in the parking lot. They were mentioning how their vehicles were impacted. These are some of the vehicles that you can see obviously blocked. There's going to need to be insurance claims that are going to be filed just to get not just the vehicles all set and situated, but even the buildings. It is rather isolated, and I'll leave you guys with this shot here. If you look to my right, this is actually the Super Lodge Capital City Lodge, and again, it was damaged there too, and I mentioned that because it's in a very concentrated area, so it's not super widespread, but either way, the impacts, as you can see, certainly being felt here in Dover this morning, guys.
2: Yeah, I mean, Michael, the damage is incredible to see. You know, unfortunately, I mean, these are people's homes. and businesses being impacted. And, you know, first daylight is always kind of that shock factor. And then trying to figure out how are we going to move forward from here.
6: Yeah. Michael, real quick, while we have you, there's debris on the ground all around you. Is that, I know you said it was isolated, but pieces of rooftop, do you see them on the opposite side of the street, or is it just right where you are? Because we can see them all on the ground around you.
3: Yeah, you know what? So let me show you real quick. So the debris that you're seeing is kind of littered on this side of the street, but obviously, like, in front of the Days, and I'll let my photographer go ahead of me if you'd like. Just be very careful. I'll kind of guide you here. But you can see, just focusing on the debris out in front of the Days Inn itself. And again, that debris is concentrated in this specific zone, but it lines the street, I would say, maybe for a block, maybe block and a half-ish or so. We'll continue to go to survey the damage in and around the Days Inn by Wyndham here in Dover. But, yeah, long story short, it is going to take several days, if not weeks, to kind of pick up the pieces here in Dover.
2: Yeah. Well, Michael, thank you for giving us this update this morning. Stay safe out there. We'll be checking back in with you throughout the day.
3: Absolutely.
6: You know, it wasn't the only spot we were watching. Take a look at this video, this picture rather, coming in from Atlantic Beach, New York, the Rockaway Beach in New York. Very popular. Lots of people who live here. Now a confirmed tornado here. Damage to the beach club. You can see off in the distance. And it's highly populated. Mm-hmm. A lot of people were watching this as we were getting ready for sunset. We do have more storms in the forecast today through the weekend, but we want to start off with some of the other reports that we had yesterday. So it wasn't just about Dover and, of course, New York. It was a number of reports coming in for flooding and wind damage. And when we look at this, Jane, that front that came through was impressive. Sadly, there were reports of a 911 call, somebody being struck by lightning, didn't survive, and another person by lightning, but also had some minor injuries. That was in the state of Virginia. So the deaths now, we'll watch, but Virginia needs to be added to the list. But we're already just close to about 11 total for the year. And lightning was a big part of this storm. But today, hey, we're doing it again, this time a little farther south.
2: Yep.
6: Let me go back to this.
2: It is. And, you know, when it comes to those lightning deaths, we had nearly two dozen last year.
6: Yeah.
2: Remember, it was a very big problem. You know, hearing those reports, it was just the message driving home. Hey, you have to get indoors when these storms come through. And for today, you know, the risk lessens, thankfully, across the I-95 corridor up in, you know, parts of Delaware, Maryland, New Jersey and Pennsylvania, where we took some of the hardest hit. But that front still hangs to the south in the Carolinas. Mm-hmm. And you can actually see it as it starts to work into the region. Daytime heat's going to work through. That's going to pick up those thunderstorms yet again. Not only provide that risk for some damaging wind threats, but again, a lot of lightning already on the board this morning.
6: Yeah, no kidding. When you think about the damaging wind threat, potential for power outages yet again, mm-hmm. especially because we've had some rain here. We'll get more of it this afternoon. Daytime heating kicks up, to your point. And then when we look at that, some of the higher elevations this morning for East Tennessee, Western North Carolina getting in on the action. Some of this goes all the way down to Georgia. But tell you what, Jane, look at this afternoon. I mean, these are some intense areas to watch.
2: Yeah, incredible, too. I mean, mm-hmm. we could easily pick up 2 to 3 inches of rain in some of these storms. The persistence of the afternoon into the evening hours, not till really after the sun sets. And then as we get closer to the midnight hour, does things start to quiet down. Mm-hmm. But flood watches are up for this region. Raleigh, North Carolina, all the way up to New Bern, and then down to just about the South Carolina state line, where we have, again, the highest footprint of upwards of 1 to 2, 2 to 3 inches of rain.
6: Yeah, easily. We've got two sources of moisture, if you will. Some coming in off the Gulf and then some coming in off the Atlantic. It is hot. It is humid. You know how heat holds more moisture. Then we look over portions of Nebraska into Kansas. Same story for you with strong winds moving in. How about portions of Wisconsin into Illinois? No break here. Last week, this week, you can see more in the way of storms here. I'll get back to the rainfall totals real quick for Raleigh. In some cases, an inch, but it's other areas around Raleigh, closer to the coast, that could be dealing with some intense rainfall totals, 2 to 3 in some cases. The commute home will be different from this morning, so be prepared for that. And if kids are back in school, if they have afternoon practices, after school practices, they might have to cancel or take them in.
2: I think so, too. I mean, listen, school is back in session.
6: It is, right? Yeah.
2: Us, right? So this is going to be disruptive as we hear that final bell ring for the day and we get our weekend started.
6: Right?
2: All right. So let's get back to the tropics. Fox Weather, we are your Hurricane HQ. We're tracking Tropical Depression 2C, which is now formed in the central Pacific, southeast of the Hawaiian Islands. And this comes just a week after Hurricane Lala brought flooding and strong winds to the Big Island all through this past weekend. Recovery still very much underway across the Big Island, where we are still dealing with power outages there, yeah. Craig, a week later. So here we are again. I mean, we knew with El Nino that there was going to be a higher likelihood of impact across the Hawaiian Islands. And, you know, this is a relatively rare occurrence, but here we are back to back, two systems and two systems that will likely be named.
6: Yeah.
2: This is likely to become Moke as we go through the day today.
6: And I'll tell you what, both of them through the Central Pacific getting their name. So did Lala. If you were add those in the Eastern Pacific, man, we are over with the totals. And we expected that with the El Nino pattern. This one specifically, Jane, we watched. Latest indications are keeping it perhaps at a tropical storm strength, which is good news. Also good news, it's south of the islands. Not good news, the impacts. And that does mean rain. We do have areas that, especially the Big Island, windward side, could be dealing with a lot of rain. Jane, you're talking easily 12 inches of rain, higher elevations, all funneling down to the lower lying areas. And that would be a concern for debris, mudslides, all of that, because the ground is just saturated. And the side of the island is more lush.
2: Oh,
6: they
2: absolutely
6: get more rain per year. But man, this is too much.
2: Nearly 4 feet of rain.
6: Yeah,
2: in some
6: exactly.
2: areas,
6: especially
2: on the Big Island. So, and remember, I mean, sometimes we can zero in on the forecast track and we think, okay, it's going to go south. We'll be fine.
6: Right.
2: But just like what we saw with Lala, passed south of the islands, but all of that impact is on the north side.
6: Exactly.
2: So in terms of the intensity, though, new model runs come in this morning, and this is actually some good news. I mean, the moisture and the rain impact, that doesn't change.
6: No.
2: But in terms of intensity and maybe that wind field, seeing a rather weaker system, one that doesn't get up to hurricane status, because you can see models in pretty good agreement now at this point that we will remain a tropical storm through this weekend, even on into early next week. I think the culprit being that tropical depression 2C is dealing with some pretty gnarly wind shear right now.
6: Yeah, I mean, and some drier air. Look at those reds and the oranges just to the north and northwest around this area of high pressure we're watching. The steering mechanisms take it right in there. And because of that, Jane, that's going to help to kind of keep this at bay, if you will, the tropical storm. In some sense, yes, let's call it, let's say it's going to get that name. Treat it as if it's going to get that name anyway, right now. Prepare now, tomorrow, if you're on the Big Island, what do I need? Look at the amount, you're talking about the wind shear, just to the north and west there. That's what I was.
2: That's what keeps it tropical storm status.
6: Exactly.
2: Right? Doesn't allow it that run to further intensify to a hurricane, despite the fact that we are sitting in warmer waters, waters that are certainly capable. But it's all about that moisture. A little bit of dry air entrainment throughout the day today, but eventually we're going to work that out of here. And you'll see as that moisture lifts up to the Big Island, impact starting really as soon as Saturday evening.
6: Through most of the day,
2: Sunday on into Monday. That's a lot of tropical moisture worked up across those mountains.
6: Another weekend for them. We'll be with you out throughout it all. In the meantime, we continue with the hurricane theme, right? We are your Hurricane HQ, and over to the Atlantic we go. We're a new tropical depression, or disturbance rather. It's become the topic of discussion. Now, overnight, the National Hurricane Center marked a second area to watch. The second area is about 600 miles southeast of Bermuda. So let's talk about these two areas. You know, this is the time where we go into, historically speaking, the busier part of the Atlantic Basin season. Jane, it's been relatively quiet again, going back to El Nino. Predictions were it's going to be less active. Here's that area. We've got a second area here. Let's focus in on the one closer to Bermuda, because they actually could use the moisture. Let's not forget that they capture the moisture from these storms. They've got pitch roofs. They're built to withstand these type of systems. They capture the water, they put it into the ground, and they use it. So this could be some good news if we can get some rain to Bermuda. The yellow you see is where we could see development. Not a track, but where we could see development.
2: And this one caught me by surprise a little bit.
6: I know,
2: I'll be
6: too.
2: Honest with you. I mean, our area to watch that's tagged up in the North Atlantic.
6: Yeah.
2: That one I saw coming, right? Models definitely latching onto that idea. But this one,
6: caught us by surprise.
2: Caught me by surprise a little bit. I do think, you know, it's going to be hooked around that high pressure. There's no threat to impact to the United States here.
6: Yeah.
2: And even with Bermuda, I mean, we've seen this so many times before. Hopefully, maybe we can get some rain up that way.
6: Yeah.
2: But, you know, it's a needle in a haystack.
6: It is.
2: Tiny,
6: what, 21 miles or so long?
2: Exactly.
6: Yeah.
2: So this might come by, and then if you're going to Bermuda, you think, oh, was that a breeze? What
6: was
2: that?
6: Exactly, right.
2: You know?
6: That's true.
2: But this one will be interesting to watch, because it's got a nice little circulation on it. 20% chance in the next 2 days. If it does become something, it most likely becomes subtropical in nature, because there's a front. And the question is, can we remove that circulation from the front just long enough to get a name? But the impacts, regardless, are going to bring some rain to Portugal.
6: It would be interesting to get a name out of that. But I think, it's, you know, to your point, a little bit.
2: Needle in a haystack.
6: It is.
2: Out there
6: tiny. What, 21 miles or so long?
2: Exactly. Yeah. So this might come by. And then if you're going to Bermuda, you think, oh, was that a breeze? What
6: yeah, exactly. Right.
2: You know?
6: That's true.
2: But this one will be interesting to watch because it's got a nice little circulation on it. Mm-hmm. 20% chance in the next 2 days. If it does become something, it most likely becomes subtropical in nature because there's a front. And the question is, can we remove that circulation from the front just long enough to get a name? But the impacts, regardless, are going to bring some rain to Portugal.
6: It would be interesting to get a name out of that. But I think it's, you know, to your point, a little bit tough. But you check
2: one
6: off the list.
2: Any name that checks it off the list, right?
6: Exactly.
2: Cristobal was in the North Atlantic, and that was a surprise. Less than 24 hours that system lived. And that's what I would likely consider if something were to develop there off the coast of Portugal. But hey, we're not done yet.
6: Not
2: right?
6: at all.
2: Peak hurricane season is here.
6: Yeah.
2: And it runs between now and, well, the first week of October, essentially.
6: Right. Yeah.
2: Highest peak, obviously, we kind of like see things around the first, second week of September.
6: Right.
2: But that's right around the time they're going to watch this really potent tropical wave come off the coast of Africa.
6: Yeah, don't have a lot of information on it yet, but models do indicate we could see something there in the main development region.
2: Yeah, certainly one to watch.
6: All right, well, stay with us because those storms will continue across the east this weekend, led to flooding across New York, down through the mid-Atlantic as well. We're going to highlight the areas that could be most at risk, especially after we saw two tornadoes, one in Delaware and one in New York. Fox Weather will be right back.

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1: Welcome back here to Fox Weather First. I'm Jane Minar alongside Craig Herrera this morning. We are your Hurricane HQ, keeping a close eye on the Central Pacific right now as Tropical Depression 2C is set to bring more heavy rain and flooding impacts to the Hawaiian Islands. This comes just a week after Hurricane Lala lashed the islands with wind and rain and waves. In fact, the Big Island still looking at nearly 12,000 power outages, many of those on the windward side of the island where we took some of the hardest hit, nearly 3 feet plus of rain. Now, in terms of what we're expecting to see with Tropical Depression 2C, which, by the way, is likely going to become Tropical Storm Mokay throughout the day today. We will see that intensification as we head into the start of the weekend. And then from there, Mokay is set to pass south of the Hawaiian Islands. And model guidance at this hour, as of this morning, our latest suite has been keeping the intensity of what is going to become Mokay at a tropical storm strength. So in terms of wind impacts, that is much better. We'll still get some gustier winds to work up towards the islands. And then, of course, in higher elevations, that's where we could see some of our strongest wind gusts. But it's really all about the rain threat. And rain, we won't start to see that impact until probably late in the day on Saturday. For the time being, throughout the day today, even into early tomorrow morning, I do expect it's just going to be a little enhancement of the trade winds that's going to pick up some rain on the windward side of the island. Cloud cover moves over. And then as we head into Saturday night, and then pretty much throughout the day on Sunday is when that deep tropical moisture settles up over the Big Island, travels on over to Maui, and that's where we're going to see the potential for some pretty significant rain rates rung out once we hit those steep mountainous terrain. So that is where that flood threat starts to heighten. We'll see Mokay pass to the south. And then as it begins to pull away from the Hawaiian Islands, we'll keep some of that moisture hanging around into the start of the week, but we should generally start to see some improvements. But in terms of rainfall, the biggest impact is going to be for the Big Island and Maui and on the windward side. And unfortunately, these are zones that have already taken such a hard hit and are still picking up the pieces from the flooding rains. And we could see an additional foot of rain through this weekend alone. Well, we've got another Fox Weather Beach House that's come to a wrap, and what a fantastic time it was. This special edition featured a girls' trip takeover of Isle of Palms, South Carolina. Marissa, Melanie, Brandy, and Bain took in the area and all it had to offer. Melanie Black joins us now. Melanie, girls' trip.
2: Hey, wait a second. Hold up. What about me? I want to join in, too. Come on now, let me in,
3: Craig,
2: on the fun.
3: Come on in, join in on the fun.
2: Yes, hey, what's up? Good to see you.
1: Melanie, I called dibs on this next girls' trip. What an awesome time you guys had.
3: Jane, you have to join. Oh, we made so many memories. I think my favorite part was probably all the laughing that we did. You know how it goes when you get all the girls together. Well, this week it was a hot and humid one for the books. But when you throw the Fox Weather girls together, you know there's going to be some big weather story that we are covering. But we work hard here at Fox Weather. You know that, Jane. So it was time for a little rest and relaxation. And there's no better place to do that than the Wild Dunes Resort on the Isle of Palms. We had a jam-packed days from start to finish. The pool here, amazing. Or should I say pools in plural, because there are six located on this property. A little bit of something for everyone, whether you're coming with your girls or even for your family. Behind me, there's the main resort pool. It also has a splash pad for the kids. And there are a couple of lap pools and one just for the adults, if you need a little bit of that quiet time. But we are just about 30 minutes away from Charleston, so that makes it a quick and easy drive to take in everything that the charming city has to offer. When you go to Charleston, you have to experience the low country cuisine, and we did that at Fleet Landing in downtown Charleston. After that, it was to King Street, and that is an area that is known for its shopping, known for its restaurants. No girls' trip would be complete without making it into a boutique. And you guys, I have never been into a boutique without walking away with a dress. That is what I found. So we did some shopping there, and we all have a little bit of a sweet tooth. So we got to enjoy sweet treats on King. We had amazing treats there. We all got to pick out some goodies, and then we headed over to Off Track. It's an ice cream shop. It's husband and wife owned. Very cute story. And we got to enjoy two flights of ice cream. So good. If you ever go there to Off Track, make sure you check out the cookies and cream ice cream one. They have vegan options, then also regular. So a little bit of something for everyone. And that really was the philosophy here at Wild Dunes Resort. So Craig and Jane, it was definitely one for the books. And you know Bane. She kept us entertained. I heard you laughing there at Bane. Yeah. She got to do a lot of the activities. She hit our boss in the foot with a golf club or a golf ball when she was golfing out there. So a lot of stuff going on with Bane.
1: Listen, when I know Bane and Brandy, they were on a competition, too, of who could have the most fun throughout the afternoon.
2: That's awesome.
1: But, I mean, a cabana,
3: but in true girls trip fashion, we all had the most fun.
1: Oh, of course.
3: Oh, yeah. You have to have a cabana when you come here.
1: Right? If you don't have a cabana, what are you doing on a girls trip?
2: I've never even heard of an ice cream flight to begin with, number one. Number two, you said there were six pools. So if you're having a girls trip and I tag along, I can take a pool to myself and you all can do your thing. See? That's how that works next time.
3: Exactly. There's a lap pool. I'm sure you'd like that one. We'll send you over to the lap pool.
1: There you go.
3: We'll take the adults only pool.
2: I'm in. There you go. What a great time. Are you going to...
3: You found your way into the girls trip, Craig.
2: I'm going to work my way in one way or another. Is there another one?
1: Absolutely.
3: I hope so.
1: There is another one because I'm going.
3: Jane, you're invited. And Craig, you can hop in our suitcase.
2: I'm doing it. I'm just little. I'll get in there.
1: Melanie, what an awesome week. Thanks for sharing it with us.
2: Bring some souvenirs back for me. No ice cream, though. It'll melt.
1: The ice cream won't melt, but I bet you all those treats on King Street would definitely make it in the carry-on. But Melanie, so wonderful to talk to you this morning. Enjoy it down there. You've got another beautiful day in paradise.
3: Good to see you guys.
2: Well, this weekend, we'll see a sprawling flood threat to inch up the coast yet again. It does include a portion of the I-95 corridor that got drenched just yesterday. We are now talking about Saturday into Sunday, and we do have at this point a level one flood threat that extends all the way from the Carolinas clear up to Maine. When it all comes to a head late Sunday, we're anticipating an explosive level three flood threat to take shape over the state of Pennsylvania. Let's get to these storms. We've got a very active pattern, a lot of heat and a lot of humidity. And reading the discussion coming out of the Philly office, the area there, they're also concerned because some of the latest model trends indicate that places in and around Philadelphia could easily receive 4 inches of rain in a short period of time. And some of the models indicate a little bit more than that. Now, you get that during a normal day, that'll be a cause for flooding concerns. But since it was so saturated from the storms yesterday, the flood threat goes way up. Now we've got all of this moisture coming in. Not only do you have a fetch coming in off the Gulf, but you have a fetch of moisture coming in off the Atlantic. You take two sources of moisture from very tropical regions. You throw in the heat and heat holds more moisture. Then you get a front to squeeze everything out. And that's why we're going to be dealing with localized flooding. The concern is going to be Saturday into Sunday. At this point, now we have a level two out of four flash flood threat that extends from the central Jersey coast through Philadelphia all the way down into portions of Virginia, all of the Delmarva included. Won't be surprised if that gets up to a little bit more, or at least maybe a section of that area might even go up a little bit higher. That would be closer to the day up. So stay with us through this weekend in case things do change. Here comes the moisture coming in all the way from the south. Remember, we have two sources of moisture here. 2 o'clock Saturday afternoon, a few scattered showers. Get ready for some of those to produce some brief gusty winds. Then we go to Sunday, 2 o'clock in the morning, and look at the amount of moisture coming in all the way from the Delaware coast, clear up through Atlantic City, up the Jersey Shore, and then eventually right into Long Island. And Long Island is still recovering from last night. Then all of the moisture comes right over the Sound and right into southern New England. Sunday morning, you've got some plans for Sunday morning. You're planning a bike ride, Sunday services, brunch. Probably going to have to put it off, especially if it's an outdoor plans. Now getting two services and brunch will be tricky as well. Sunday, we do have the chance for damaging winds and also some large hail. And the forecast, it's going to be a little bit steamy. Sunday into Monday, the flood threat will extend into portions of New England.
1: And the East weekend storms come on the heels of storms in the East just yesterday. And again today, we are tracking another severe weather risk shifting down into the Carolinas. We'll detail everything you need to know on the other side of this break. Fox Weather First. We'll be right back.

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1: Hey there, good morning to you. It is Friday, August 21st. The month is flying by. Welcome to Fox for the First. I'm Craig Herrera.
2: I'm Jamie Minar. Good to be with you this morning.
1: Good to see you, my friend.
2: No kidding, the month is flying by.
1: It is, right?
2: I can't believe kids are already back in school across the country. Pumpkin spice lattes come out this
1: already?
2: Week. Yeah.
1: Oh, man, that's too soon.
2: Maybe a little too soon.
1: Sometimes it's too soon.
2: I'm still in summer mode.
1: I know,
2: and let me tell you, so is Mother Nature.
1: No kidding.
2: When it comes to the heat, but then also to some of these storms, it's been quite difficult to get through.
1: Yesterday was one of those days. I mean, look at some of this video coming in as a tornado was coming up and over Dover, Delaware. This was about 6 o'clock in the evening. That's when the National Weather Service issued a tornado warning. And then shortly thereafter, reports of the funnel forming. You can see on this video, the massive rotation started to happen. But then let's go to a different perspective. And then we saw some rain wrapped tornadoes. Here's another one rather from Egg Harbor Township in South New Jersey. Better visibility here, right, Jane? We could see clearly off in the distance, funnel here trying to form, had a number of storms. And one of those, by the way, confirmed tornado in the state of New York off of Long Island. over a very highly populated and popular beach. So storm reports coming in left and right yesterday as these storms were rolling through, heat and humidity leading up to the event, flooding concerns as well. We even had some flashes of lightning. Sadly, a 911 call showing a fatality due to the lightning strike and another person injured by that. Today's threat, Jane, does go a little farther south, and we have some explosions starting to happen a little this morning, more so this afternoon, really filling in coverage for the Carolinas, strong winds, hail, and also the chance for the potential for some localized flooding here. You can make out, you mentioned earlier, the front. You can see the dry air behind it. And right ahead of that, all of those storms just bubbling up as they get closer to the Carolinas.
2: True. And then we're going to wrap in some of that Atlantic moisture. Mm-hmm. And so once everything kind of settles in into the plains and in the Piedmont and the low country, boom, we're going to see those storms really begin to erupt across parts of central South Carolina into North Carolina. Raleigh is going to be a zone where I think if you've got flights in and out of the region, could be a little challenging.
1: Yes, strong winds, might be even dealing with some ground stops or ground delays. Even if your flight is coming from there, maybe you're not flying there. Watch for that. Here's what we go with the daytime heating. You talked about it, Jane, and man, does it fill in. The commute home, kids are back in school in some cases. How many of you have Friday night practices or maybe even Friday night lights? I don't know if it started yet or not.
2: Football season. Absolutely. Yeah. High school football is definitely.
1: This is what we live for on Fridays in this part of the country, right?
2: It is. And that is a wet forecast for your Friday evening. Things should start to back off after about midnight. But again, that boundary still kind of hangs out a bit into the weekend.
1: Yeah.
2: So you're not completely in the clear, especially along the coast. If you're trying to sneak in a little more beach time.
1: I know.
2: I think these storms are going to stick around. But we've got flood watches up on the board through tomorrow morning. That's just for these storms that develop this afternoon.
1: Exactly. As far as rainfall totals, widespread 1 to 2, darker shades of green. Isolated pockets 2 to 3, and closer to the coast, to your point, Jane, what you've got there. Look at Myrtle Beach, Charleston. Yeah, you're on vacation mode or you live here and you're like, let's just go to the beach for the weekend. Not a good one. But this one also an area to watch.
2: Yeah, check this out. So this is our weekend system that's going to eventually bring the unsettled weather back to the northeast.
1: Right.
2: But it is going to bring some stronger thunderstorms across parts of Chicago, Milwaukee.
1: Go back to that one again.
2: So heads up, there is an isolated tornado threat here as well.
1: Yeah.
2: Storms that will erupt along that cold front this afternoon and evening. So again, just like we saw in New York with flights and disruptions, Chicago is also going to see some big
1: disruptions. Major hub.
2: It's a Friday, too.
1: Even if you're not going there or from there, it could be your flights coming from there. So I always like to say download your carrier's app if you haven't already. Oftentimes, there's a location on there where you can look at it to see where your flight is coming from, and that will let you know if you've got some delays or cancellations.
2: But definitely an active afternoon ahead
1: for
2: of us for this Friday. Well, here at Fox Weather, we are your Hurricane HQ, and Tropical Depression 2C has now formed in the central Pacific, just to the southeast of the Hawaiian Islands. Now, this comes after Hurricane Lala brought flooding and strong winds to the Big Island just last week. It is deja vu, a carbon copy of what we're looking at. Now, a couple changes, however, in the forecast, which maybe doesn't make this as much of a dramatic hit, what we had seen.
1: Thankfully.
2: But listen, anything following what we had experienced with Lala to upwards of nearly 4 feet of rain on the Big Island, this is going to cause problems. So we've got 2C, Tropical Depression 2C now, will likely become Tropical Storm Moke maybe later today, maybe early tomorrow morning. That timeline, Craig, I think is something we're going to have to watch for. But model guidance does show that this is going to certainly be a tropical storm.
1: Yeah, don't wait for that name to happen. Prepare, especially if you live on the Big Island, because that, with this track, is likely going to feel more in the way of the rainfall. Here's a look at this, where the center of the storm may actually go, about 90% of the chance of the time, rather. But you look at the impacts outside of that, and that will be the rain, and that's on the northern side that's impacting the windward side of the island. So places, to your point, Jane, that got 3 to 4 feet of fresh rain, there may be areas you don't know where the land is so saturated on a hillside, it's only going to take a little bit of rain for that moisture to become a little more heavy. You throw in a little bit of wind, and that could easily lead to landslides and debris, mudslides, rather.
2: Yeah.
1: It's not going to take much at this point.
2: Especially on the windward side of the Big Island, right, where we had already, I mean, tons of reports of heightened water levels.
1: Yeah.
2: And, you know, some of that runoff is still happening from the higher terrain. Here's a look at the latest model guidance for our intensity forecast. This has backed off as of this morning. So in terms of the wind field, yes, we will still see some gustier winds with these showers and the rain that moves over the islands. But I think we'll reserve maybe some of the strongest wind gusts for highest elevations. Peaks,
1: yeah, where we had wind gusts 140 miles last round. We won't get to that, but we'll still see some wind gusts that will be a problem for downed trees because the ground is saturated on top of the chance for the mudslides we were talking about.
2: So right now we've got Tropical Depression 2C kind of working around this ridge of high pressure in the upper levels that's parked off to the east. But we've got another ridge of high pressure that's just off to the southwest of the Hawaiian Islands. So what does that do for us? Well, it creates a corridor of wind shear. So when you consider the difference between Lala and what we're tracking now and why we don't have a stronger system, it's because 2C is running into those stronger winds over the course of the next, say, 24 hours.
1: Helping us a little, for
2: sure. That's going to help back off at least some of the intensity.
1: We'll take it. Meantime, let's head over to the Atlantic as well, because we've got tropical disturbances out there that have become the topic of discussion. If you missed it overnight, the National Hurricane Center marking a second area to watch. And that area sits about 600 miles southeast of Bermuda. So two areas on the board here when you look out at the Atlantic. And we are now entering what is, historically speaking, the most active time in the Atlantic Basin. And yes, we knew it was going to be a little more quiet due to El Nino and the stronger winds aloft, especially over the Caribbean and the main development region. But now we get into it and we start to see, do the warmer sea surface help to develop more in the way of systems? The one off of Bermuda, 20% chance of development, not all that great. The island itself, tiny, little needle in a haystack in the big Atlantic. So it's tough to make a landfall here, but hopefully they'll get a little bit of rain. But this one, not going to impact the United States.
2: It's going to wrap around that high pressure, right? You'll watch that low-level spin, which it wants to come together in models, right? I mean, you see that circulation develop quite nicely. But again, that's past this weekend, more so into early to middle of next week.
1: Monday, Tuesday.
2: Now, offshore, I think it's going to be a compact system. And again, it's in the North Atlantic. So I don't expect any impacts to the United States whatsoever. Not even from swell.
1: No.
2: Right? That's just going to work up into the North Atlantic. We'll see if it takes a name. Cristobal Ball surprised us all in the North Atlantic just last week. So again, this kind of belt has been a zone that's maybe kind of flared up a little bit. Mm-hmm. We've got another area to watch. This was tagged an area of low pressure along a boundary. That's the problem here, Craig. It's connected to a boundary.
1: That's just it. And if it sheds some of the characteristics, maybe it becomes subtropical. But we will also be dealing with more in the way of rain for portions of Portugal and northern Spain. If you're going to be traveling there, it's an area to watch because this could slow you down. And then let's head off to the coast of West Africa, where these waves of thunderstorms come off the coast, and then sometimes they're the seedling for what becomes a tropical cyclone. As we look to the end of the month, there's an area here to watch. The activity is right here. It's still thunderstorms coming off the coast. And until we get to next week, we'll have to watch to see what happens, because at that point, Jane, we could see something develop right in the MDR, and it does have some warmer waters that it could be contending with, and we'll see what the winds aloft would do for this.
2: That's one definitely that we'll be watching. Well, storms are making things a bit messy for our travelers heading into the weekend. We saw a headache yesterday along the I-95, our major airport hubs, Philadelphia, which we've got some blue sky out there for our Friday. We are starting to relax a bit into our Friday. Thankfully, not expecting any major problems for our major airport hubs, New York City included, though we're kind of playing catch up from yesterday. Tampa, we've got a departure delay right now solely because of volume. A lot of folks still trying to head down there to the Sunshine State. About 750 delays total across the country. So again, not a bad look. A lot of green dials. But again, New York City, we're picking up the pieces from yesterday. We did have some big time delays, a couple of cancellations with those storms and a lot of that heavy rain that moved in for the evening rush. So we've got about 51 cancellations on the board right now, 126 flight delays, but our misery index is at a level one. So for the most part, we are making up for that lost time. As we continue into today, we're traveling into Chicago, expecting airport delays there this afternoon into this evening. We've got big time thunderstorms set to develop as a cold front works its way through the Midwest, where the threat for some strong thunderstorms is on the table. So traveling to, if we're driving along our major interstates, that's where some of that rain could become a bit dangerous, and also to that isolated tornado threat as well. But for the Northeast, thankfully, an in-between day with sunshine and quiet conditions. Still ahead, heat is baking the South. Texas, my goodness, set to see temperatures above 105 degrees well into next week. We've got heat alerts in place as that sweltering end of summer heat settles in. Fox Weather First, we'll be right back.

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1: We're back here on Fox Weather First. Let's round out the hour. I'm meteorologist Jane Minar alongside Craig Herrera this morning. We are your Hurricane HQ. We've got a close eye on the Central Pacific right now. Tropical Depression 2C is set to bring more heavy rain and flooding to the Hawaiian Islands. This comes just a week removed, less than that, essentially, from Hurricane Lala. In fact, when you look at the power outage tracker across the Big Island, we still have nearly 12,000 customers, that's homes and businesses, in the dark as they've had to repair some of that infrastructure because of the impacts from Hurricane Lala just last weekend. So when we look at Tropical Depression 2C, the overall storm track is expected to stay south of the Hawaiian Islands, but still all of this moisture is going to get worked up over the region, and that is what's going to lead to, again, a higher rate of rain and, unfortunately, a higher risk for flooding. But in terms of intensity, Tropical Depression 2C is forecast to become Tropical Storm Mokay sometime later today, if not by early tomorrow morning, passing south of the Hawaiian Islands, expected to remain a tropical storm. So that does something in the way of maybe reducing some of the wind impacts. Again, still higher elevations, we're going to get some stronger wind gusts. But in terms of when the rain starts throughout the day today into tomorrow morning, it's your trade winds. Maybe a little enhancement with this incoming system, but the bulk of our tropical moisture and that rain is going to start Saturday afternoon and continue throughout the day on Sunday. The Big Island takes the brunt of it as Mokay passes off to the south. We'll see the rain eventually start to pick up on the windward side of Maui, and then we'll get a couple of showers on the board as we work our way into Monday morning across our far westward islands. But the biggest rain impacts, again, coming for our hardest hit areas on the Big Island, where we could see an additional 12 inches of rain Saturday night through Sunday into Monday. And that is what is going to certainly lead to the risk of more flash flooding, rockslides, mudslides, and for communities that are already still so vulnerable right now, just a week later.
2: All right, let's talk about the East this weekend. How many times do we talk about rain in the Northeast on the weekends? Rarely have we had a nice, clear weekend. And this weekend, that's going to be back to the same old story. We do have, by the way, a sprawling flood threat that's inching up the coast, including portions of the I-95 corridor, Saturday into Sunday as well, and that's going to be a big concern for us there. So this weekend could be everything. If you plan on traveling, plan on perhaps some delays. We'll see some rainfall totals add up to 2 to 4 inches of rain, and latest indications show for places like Philadelphia, some of you may get more than 4 inches of rain in and around Philadelphia. So let's get right to it because the flooding concerns go from the Carolinas clear up into Maine. Storm track. Well, man, we've got these dips in the jet. That dip in the jet goes right over the Northeast and the Mid-Atlantic. That opens the door for these storms to go over these regions. Plus, we've got a heat and humidity leading up to the storms that come through here. So the atmosphere is primed to just wring out a ton of moisture. Heat holds more moisture. We've got these heat alerts all across the Southeast. They tap into moisture that's getting strung up from the Gulf and the Atlantic, goes right over the coastal communities and just squeezes out a ton of moisture when you get a front, a lifting mechanism to do that for you. So that's going to bring these stormy conditions in. At this point, Saturday evening into Sunday morning, we are at a level 2 out of 4 flash flood risk. That includes Philadelphia, most of the Jersey Shore, south of Monmouth County, all the way down through the Delmarva and into portions of Virginia. We perhaps could see an increase in that. We'll watch closely with you as we go through the days ahead because the ground is saturated from what happened yesterday. You add 2 inches of rain and fall on that, leads to localized flooding. But with the latest forecast I just talked about, especially some of the offices talking about this out of Philadelphia, Mount Holly, some indications with 4 inches of rain, well, you know that's going to be a problem for us. That does go all the way up to places like Long Island, southern New England, as we go through Sunday. So now we've got the chance for damaging winds, large hail, saturated ground. You are likely going to be dealing with some pockets of perhaps some isolated power outages due to some of those stronger winds out there. Well, from record flooding in Indiana to Hurricane Lala's trail of destruction across the Hawaiian Islands and also extreme heat and humidity across the Southeast, dust storms in the Southwest, a tornado touching down in Delaware, Man, it was quite a week in severe weather, right? So let's start off in Carmel, Indiana, where they had intense amounts of rain and flooding. We've had guests here on Fox Weather. The rain coming down added up quickly. This is video from Hamilton County from the Sheriff's Office.

County Sheriff's Office there, where they had an early morning dust storm that left down trees, a big concern for air quality as well. But man, these dust storms in Arizona do some damage. Scary. This was just yesterday in Dover, Delaware, I-95 along the corridor. Some storms moved through the area, and look at the damage, widespread damage at that. We had a tornado here in Dover, Delaware yesterday, and it was tough to see the tornado. The reason, it was rain wrapped and it left to scenes like this. And of course, we'll watch for some more in the way of flooding as we go through this weekend here. Big concern for you out there across portions of Delaware and the Northeast. Well, intense heat is baking the Southeast, and once again, we have heat warnings. They are in effect from central Texas all the way to North Carolina, including the coast. And I wish we had better news, but we have no end in sight. So far, year to date, we have 38 states that have reached 100 degrees or better. The hottest temperature has been in Death Valley, California. No surprise, they're 124. But the feels-like temperature across the Southeast, many of you are thinking, boy, it sure does feel a lot warmer than that, doesn't it? So having said that, as we've been watching closely, we've got more in the way of heat alerts today. We could be dealing with more in the way of perhaps some records. Here's the bottom line. The top 10 warmest summers on record so far, including Miami, which Miami has hit 100 degrees only twice in its entire record-keeping history. And we did that earlier this week. The first one was back in 1942, and we did it again in Miami this week. It's tough to get to 100 degrees in Miami when you've got humidity in place. It just takes more energy to warm the air up. So the extreme heat warnings, the highest level you can imagine. Oklahoma City's been in it. Wichita Falls, Dallas, same story for you. And the temperatures as we go through the morning hours and into the afternoon are going to be a warm start to the day. This afternoon, this area of high pressure doesn't budge a whole lot. The storm track keeps those storms moving well to our north. And we get a couple of isolated storms across the Southeast during the afternoon, but it's not enough to cool us down. And with this period of time that we've been going through, we're at a level 4 out of 4 heat risk. And that is a concern for anybody working outside, your pets, the little ones as well. We keep this going through the day tomorrow and right into Sunday. Please be safe out there. Hey, it is time for the risk of weather impact. And we have several state fairs going on all this week, right through Sunday. And we have a big America 250 themed event that's happening in our nation's capital, when most of the fairs are starting to wrap up, rather. So let's break these down for you. Remember the risk of weather impact. That's our ROWI. It's exclusive here to us at Fox Weather. We take into account precipitation, temperature, and wind. How will that impact the event going on? Not only for the participants, whether they're, you know, jockeys or their players, but spectators as well. And we're talking state fairs. Kentucky State Fair, gates open at 7 a.m., probably a good time to get in there. We do have some scattered showers in the mix today. As a result, the risk of weather impact is on the lower side. Some of those showers will take us into early tomorrow morning, keeping that risk of weather impact on the medium side. Meantime, as we go through the second part of that series on Sunday, things are much, much better. So Saturday afternoon and Sunday actually looks pretty good. To the Iowa State Fair we go in Des Moines, where, man, just last week we were talking about showers and thunderstorms, flooding rains. That was a concern for them. Things are finally starting to improve here, not only today, but in through Saturday and Sunday. You get a nice break. You will need it. You will take it. Temperatures, what you'd expect for August, into the mid-80s, and with not much in the way of rain or showers or thunderstorms or wind, the risk of weather impact is low. All right, let's get to the Freedom 250 Grand Prix in Washington, D.C. We've got a low risk of weather impact. You average out precipitation on the lower side, 2.6, wind, nothing, 1, and temperature 5.4. That, for anybody who's going to be watching, is going to be in store for an awesome treat when you watch the race. But also, weather-wise, temperatures feeling great, mid-80s for you, not much in the way of wind. It's important for them to have this nice flat course, because those cars are going faster near the surface and they want to make sure there are no bumps on the road. And it looks like we don't have bumps in the forecast either. Well, we do want to thank you for joining us here on Fox Weather First. Make sure that you stay with us. Download the Fox Weather app. We had severe weather yesterday, a tornado in New York. We're going to talk about where, also one in Delaware, and sadly, even some lightning that took the life of one person. We have more storms to talk about. Stay with us. More Fox Weather coming up after the break.

0: guys last. Bob Head.
1: Hello and welcome to a new hour here on Fox Weather. You're watching Weather Command. I'm Stephen Morgan.
2: And I'm Jane Menard. Thanks for joining us. It is Friday, August 21st.
1: What a wicked weather day on Thursday for millions along the I-95 corridor. We had hail, winds, and tornadoes. A confirmed tornado striking the capital of Delaware. We've got video to show you out of Dover. Some of that damage as it moved through yesterday evening. Not too clear that a tornado was... It's not been rated yet, but it was clear that a tornado was doing damage. I have a hard time seeing the tornado there. But some of the damage that we saw immediately after indicated, yeah, this thing did produce some damage, including at a Kraft Foods factory.
2: Meanwhile, along the coast of Long Island in New York, we had a water spout that moved ashore and produced damage in Atlantic Beach just outside of New York City. In fact, I would go as far to say this is essentially the five boroughs here,
1: yeah.
2: Right? Atlantic Beach. So the storm, it tore through the Sun and Surf Club along the beach, damaging the business. You see it there strung along the sand. Tornadoes on Long Island, they are a rather rare sight. Since 1950, only 41 have been documented, and none stronger than an EF2. We have survey crews that are set to go out today to determine just how strong that twister ultimately was.
1: We got a live report coming up from Michael Estime, who's in Dover in just a little bit. But a quick recap as those storms worked on through. By the looks of it, it's just a line of storms. But it was within the nuance and within these storms that we saw some twisting. We start off where you were showing some of that damage out of Long Beach or Atlantic Beach. It's right next to Long Beach, actually.
2: Yep.
1: That thunderstorm wind damage that we saw, not yet been tagged as a tornado. But the National Weather Service saying it was.
2: There was areas of rotation that they were monitoring on radar.
1: Yeah.
2: Water spout, that was one out in the Atlantic.
1: Yeah.
2: But then we had another water spout, a little rotation out along the Inner Harbor there. And the idea being is that at least one of those came on shore. And once that happens, well, it's a tornado.
1: Yeah. I mean, you say it's essentially part of the five boroughs. You got Brooklyn right here.
2: Yep.
1: You got Manhattan right there.
2: You've got JFK.
1: Right.
2: Just up to the north.
1: True, where we have
2: not
1: some delays this morning. It's only about 25 miles away to the southeast from Central Park, went for perspective for people who aren't from New York City. But when we look at the other storm, this one was a confirmed tornado in Dover, Delaware. This thing on radar yesterday was concerning as it started to move on through.
2: It is. Whenever, as meteorologists, as we're tracking that,
1: right.
2: Threat. Whenever you see the debris tracker and that signature is over a populated city direct, I mean, this is the capital of Delaware, right?
1: Yeah.
2: And you see that signature pop up directly over the town, you know that this is going to be damaging. And so unfortunately, picking up the pieces there this morning, but good news is at least no signs of any major injuries.
1: It speaks to what we deal with this time of year. I mean, we're taking a look across the country, no doubt that the bulk of the reports came out of the Great Lakes, the Midwest, and then into the Northeast. We also had some very heavy rain. That was the other component to this system. And hopefully we have a lot of video to show you because there was so much coming in yesterday from New York City. I mean, these numbers tell you one thing, but it's always when a city like New York gets overwhelmed, it's that video that's so compelling.
2: Oh, yes. The pouring subway streets.
1: Yeah, right.
2: The streets down into the subway, I should say. Even in and around, parts of North Jersey, Hoboken, Jersey City areas that are prone to flooding. Boy, did we see that.
1: We did.
2: And then, nearly 3.25 inches of rain falling out on Long Island for Islip, the seventh wettest August day on record.
1: Crazy to see. Well, let's go down to Dover now and bring in Weather Command weekend host, meteorologist Michael Estime. He made his way to Dover, Delaware. It's a city of more than 40,000 people. And Jane and I were talking, Michael, watching this thing on radar yesterday was very concerning and waking up to see it. But boy, sunny skies this morning.
3: Yeah, literally like night and day here, Stephen. And Jane, good morning to you both. You know, this is the capital city of Delaware, by the way. That's what Dover is. It has a population of about 40,000 people. And in Delaware, we only average about 1 to 2 tornadoes per year. So something like this is rare. It's not necessarily uncommon. We typically see this with landfalling tropical systems. But look at the damage here at the day's end. This is right along DuPont Highway. And you'll notice that parts of the roof completely torn off this Days Inn. There were a bunch of people here at the time, by the way, and you can see what it did to the windows with all of that debris that was lofted into the atmosphere from the intensity of these winds. I'd guess and guesstimate that when the National Weather Service does their storm survey crew, this may be an EF1-ish or so is what I'm thinking, just because, again, you can see that parts of the roof were peeled back, and the windows into the hotel room were actually blown out as well. And again, you can imagine what it would have been like to actually be in that hotel room just after 6:15 last night. In fact, we have Larry. And Larry, I'll have you come on over here and join me. Thank you so much for your time this morning. I really appreciate it. Larry, describe to me what last night was like for not just you, but your family.
4: It was terrible, man. It was a terrible thing. It happened so fast. I just got done shaving. I turned around. The kids were at the door in the window. I told them, for some reason, I told them to come to the bathroom and run. They both took off running. It seemed like the ground was coming up. Just everything broke loose. It was crazy. Glass blew all over the room. It was terrible.
3: Tell me what happened. You sure were sharing with me just a moment ago that that's your room over here. You can come on over this way.
4: That roof went through the window and shattered the glass everywhere like a bomb went off, what it felt like.
3: And what was your kids' reaction in the room?
4: They was crying, but just run to the bathroom. They was crying, struggling. It was terrible. It was a terrible thing, man. It was.
3: Larry, you are a resident of Dover. This is, you know, you've been here for a while. Have you ever seen anything like this before?
4: I'm 48 years old. The first time it's ever happened like this, ever. Oh my God. I ain't never seen nothing like this. I've been through a lot of things. I've been through accidents, fires, but nothing like this. This is terrible. It's bad.
3: So what's the next step? I mean, I'm looking at the cars that are damaged here. I mean, I can only imagine. I'm not sure whose car this is or who.
4: Yes, the lady lived in that room there. Yeah, she's on oxygen and all that. She just got that car.
3: Yeah. And how are your vehicles doing? How's your property doing?
4: Oh, I'm fine. I never touched my old truck. It was sitting right there and never even touched it.
3: Really?
4: Yeah.
3: Wow.
4: It's hard to believe.
3: Wild how it like, hits one place and misses the other.
4: I think it went over top of my truck. That's what it was because the building's so high.
3: Yeah.
4: Yeah.
3: Oh, my gosh. And then tell me, did you guys, obviously you lost power?
4: Oh, yeah. Oh, it was bad. Everything went right black. It was bad. It was pouring down rain so hard. It was bad.
3: Oh my God.
4: Yeah, it was bad, man.
3: So, Larry, what's the next step? I mean, obviously, you're still trying to process everything that went on.
4: I was trying to get together and make a day of it. Go on, but usually don't want to do. Mm-hmm. Got to make a living.
3: Amen. Amen. Man. You know what, Larry? I got to say this. I'm looking at your hat right now, and you have a sticker that says on both sides, it says, you got this. And, Larry, you got this.
4: Oh, yeah. Oh, yeah, I got to. I ain't a choice.
3: Yeah. Yeah. Yeah, when something like this happens.
4: Oh, yeah, I got two kids to live for, and I got to keep going. Mm-hmm. Ain't nothing else I can do.
3: Yeah. Yeah. And it's you. And who's with you? It's you and...
4: It's me, my girlfriend, my two kids.
3: Yeah. All right. Well, obviously, it's going to take some time, but, you know, you got this, Larry, according to your hat. And so thank you for sharing your story. And I know that, you know, you have much sunnier days ahead of you.
4: For sure. Oh, I hope so.
3: Amen.
4: I very hope so. Amen.
3: Yeah, sounds good.
4: Larry,
3: thank you so much for your time and sharing your story. Really appreciate that. And again, Stephen... And Jane, these are the stories that we're hearing here. I mean, for a lot of folks, I mean, they were wrapping up their Thursday evening, right? It was right around dinner time. You have your significant other, your kids with you, and this is all happening outside of where you're at. And what I think is really interesting, I know, Stephen, I think I'm tossing it back to you, but Jane, it was you and I that were on the desk yesterday, and we were talking about how there was signs and signaling at one point yesterday morning, right around 7 to 8 o'clock, where we were saying there is a chance for tornadoes and damaging winds. And, you know, never do you think that in a capital city region, right, you almost kind of expect this on the outskirts sometimes, but in the capital city here in Delaware is where we saw this damage. And there is some other damage as well. There's a super lodge next door. We'll get to that. The sun's in the way right now, so it's going to block from getting a good angle. But there's damage around the city. I'll say that it's concentrated where we are here, so it's not widespread. But, boy, where that tornado touched down, it did quite a bit of damage. And, of course, we have the National Weather Service that's going to be coming out later on this morning surveying the damage. They'll give us an idea on the wind speeds. They'll give us an idea on how big the tornado was. And, of course, we're going to wait for what we call an EF rating on the enhanced Fujita scale just to see the structural damage that we saw. But long story short, guys, people here are still very much so in the midst of picking up the pieces after this destructive tornado tore through Dover.
2: We're doing it under sunshine, right? At least we've got a nice day today, but we know more active weather moves in for the weekend. But, Michael, I mean, you're right. You always hope. You can never exactly pinpoint where a threat like this is going to evolve. You hope it's in the outskirts. No. You hope it's in less populated zones.
1: Yeah.
2: And then when you see that signature on radar and things start to develop and then it goes through the capital city.
1: Yeah,
2: it's tornadoes, just a worst case scenario.
1: Tornadoes don't discriminate. Nope. We know that there's a lot of work ahead, and Michael, we'll let you get to it. Thank you for joining us and for bringing us the interview as thousands are still without power this morning. Meteorologist Michael Estime in Dover, Delaware. Thanks, Michael.
2: Well, today that storm threat is centered over the Carolinas. We have damaging wind gusts as our primary concern. However, a tornado or two still cannot be ruled out. So, as always, know that safe zone, have ways to receive alerts. A flood watch is also in effect now through tomorrow morning. And this is purely for the thunderstorms that are set to develop throughout the day today. Look at Charlotte, North Carolina right now, where we've got some thunderstorms developing well off to the west of town. But I do think that this afternoon is going to prove maybe a little bit challenging for any travelers. It's our cold front, which has pushed off the East Coast, but is still hanging back out through the Carolinas and the Mid-Atlantic. So you have all of that deep moisture that's going to continue to work up throughout the day today, bank underneath that boundary. Daytime heat does the job, and there you have it. We have a level 2 threat for severe weather for parts of central North Carolina, down through South Carolina, Raleigh to about Columbia, Augusta also sneaking in there over the Savannah River. So primary threat will be damaging wind gusts, topping maybe 60, close to 70 miles per hour. We've got a little cluster of thunderstorms that have pushed through Asheville this morning along the I-40 corridor. But the overall threat, Stephen, really does not develop until we pack in the afternoon heat.
1: Yep.
2: And then that trigger, it actually happens like clockwork. Essentially, after 12 o'clock, heads up, you'll see those storms really start to bubble.
1: But my gosh, is it hot? Is it hot? We've got heat advisories for the immediate coastline of the Carolinas. So you've got that instability that's there at the surface. It's a matter of if that gets tapped. And if it does, these storms could be real prolific. I mean, we'll watch as they storm. They sort of blossom over North Carolina.
2: Oh, yeah.
1: And push east.
2: To the point of the flood watch also, too, you mentioned the heat. Well, we know hot air holds much more moisture.
1: Water. Yeah.
2: And so that is where we could see rain rates throughout the day today, easily climbing close to 1 to 2 inches per hour.
1: Yeah.
2: So that's where we have a rain signal close to 2 to 3 inches over the course of 12 hours. That is what increases that flood threat. Things quiet down overnight, but that boundary kind of still hangs around into tomorrow. We'll watch the coastline, I think, for any beachgoers. Maybe still not the best weekend to get out there with some of those storms. But again, that wind threat, certainly something that's notable.
1: That's just today. We actually, in the Northeast, might be a break, right, in some of the rain today. It's not going to be happening long. Enjoy the dry time because that risk of heavy rain is returning tomorrow and going to linger into Sunday. D.C., New York City, Boston, all under the risk of dealing with some heavy rain. The overall pattern that we have that's setting up here involves a trough that's going to be dug through the Great Lakes. That moisture that's moving in from the southeast will be pushing into the Mid-Atlantic and the Northeast. If we can get to graphics, guys, that active pattern is going to continue and we will watch as everything in some way converges here and moves into the Mid-Atlantic, and we see that heavy rain return. That persistent flow of tropical moisture as it pushes to the north is going to interact with this coastal boundary. That front that Jane was just highlighting for today, that's going to still linger for Saturday and Sunday. So anything that lingers, especially off the coast, you got to watch it. You got to be careful with what we have to deal with. From Philadelphia down to Norfolk, that level 2 out of 4 threat that we have, Jane, that's going to be the zone that, yes, we could see even more floods. Not going to be as high of a risk or as great of a risk, but as we saw yesterday, that upgrade from the Weather Prediction Center.
2: Level 3.
1: Yeah, if we can stay south of that boundary and get some of that humid air back into the Mid-Atlantic, that could be a problem because that would, to the point that you just mentioned, have the opportunity for these storms to hold more water.
2: I think so, too. And, you know, these are areas, too, that have been prone to flooding throughout the summer, right? In and around Philadelphia, South Jersey, Baltimore, D.C. We've already experienced this time and time again. And so the soil saturation is already quite maxed.
1: Yeah, right.
2: And so it doesn't take a lot, especially in urban areas, to see that flood potential. Now, it's not a complete washout, right? I mean, we will see maybe some periods of lighter rain, some dry time. I don't expect a lot of sunshine tomorrow.
1: No.
2: But maybe on Sunday we could sneak out a little bit of sun.
1: A little better.
2: In the afternoon.
1: A little better.
2: That would be my hope.
1: If we get the sun, though, then we have this isolated storm threat.
2: That's true.
1: It's a level one, and that's an important note because level one implies confidence is low and also coverage. It's a coverage and confidence outlook. So not a ton of coverage with these storms on Sunday. should be, I mean, not too bad, you know, for our nation's capital, especially because we've got the Indy Grand Prix, right? Yeah. Woo. It's going to be happening down Pennsylvania Avenue. So you want that dry weather for D.C. It does look, if there was some rain, some of the lingering moisture could be found in the into southern New England. But overall, between now and Sunday, the bulk of the rain will be south because that's where the boundary's at. But by Sunday, things should be improving some. So we'll take it and we'll hope for a good day in New York City, to your point. Maybe a few clouds in the morning on Sunday. 75 on Saturday?
2: Late August?
1: Not bad.
2: What are we talking about here?
1: Not bad at all.
2: I know. I'm a summer girl, but I do love this.
1: Yeah.
2: I do love the change. Well, as we continue on, let's go from severe to the tropics. Hawaii facing another tropical threat, and this comes less than a week after Lala slammed the islands. Tropical Depression 2C will move into the vicinity of the Hawaiian Islands over the next few days. It won't be as strong as Lala, but it is set to deliver heavy rain totals to spots that were just battered by Lala. After the break, we will speak with Fox Weather Hurricane Specialist Brian Norcross. He'll examine the tropics in the Pacific and a peek over in the Atlantic Basin, where we've got a little action to talk about. Weather Command, we'll be right back.

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1: Back here on Weather Command, and we want to start in the Central Pacific, where Tropical Depression 2C is moving closer to Hawaii this morning. Hurricane hunters are scheduled to fly into the developing cyclone later today. It's still forecast to become a named storm, maybe as soon as this evening.
2: Fox Weather Hurricane Specialist Brian Norcross joins us this morning. Brian, has anything caught your eye this morning with 2C? I mean, Hawaii still preparing, certainly.
3: Yeah, the main thing that's caught my eye is that it does not look well organized. I'm really anxious for the hurricane hunters to get in there and tell us exactly what's going on, because take a look at the satellite picture and you see that, oh yeah, there's thunderstorms up here. There's a couple around there. You can definitely see there's a circulation. There's a circulation there, but it's really disorganized. So the atmospheric environment is not great. Still carrying 35 mile an hour winds is the estimate there, waiting on the measurements from the hurricane hunters and 1,006 millibars. All right. What's going on is we have a lot of dry air out here, and you can notice this is it's all about moisture here. So the orange or the purples and the deep blues, that's all moisture. And you can see it's kind of scattered around. It's certainly not organized around a center. And in here, you see all this dark, that's all dry air. So it's really an inhospitable environment out there right now. Close up, the main thing I want you to notice here is look down here at where the model, can you see the swirl right there? The model has it in a slightly different place. So we always put a little question mark on what the model forecasts are of disorganized systems. But when we look at this, we see that there's just so much dry air down here filtering up around it, keeping it disorganized. So it's 780 miles. That was the estimate as of 5 a.m. Eastern time of the center from Hilo. And here you see the forecast strengthening some into a mid-range tropical storm because of this hostile environment. So that, if that really works out, that's fundamentally different than Lala. And also, if it stays far enough south of the island like this, then that interaction with the mountains should not happen, and that'll make a big difference. But still, all that tropical moisture, so much tropical moisture is aiming at those mountains, and none of that is good. So we'll show the forecast for that in a second. Here you see the moisture is, you can time it out. Right now it's a lot of dry air over top of the Hawaiian Islands, and then here comes the moisture. So the moisture arrives late on Saturday at the Big Island. And then into the weekend, there you see that dark moisture running up against those mountains in that same area that was so bad. But here's where the strongest winds are. Notice just the southern part of the island. That's where the strongest winds pushing that moisture are going to be. So unfortunately, it's that same area. Then the moisture moves across the Hawaiian Islands over the weekend, and then still some around on Monday, enhanced showers and so forth, but that should be tapering off significantly beginning of the week. There's the consensus of the regular models. There's the Google model. So there's high confidence this is staying, the center is staying well south of the island. Hopefully that means we won't get that mountain interaction that kind of tugs the center north. We'll keep a little question mark on that. But right now, optimistic that this will be less than Lala. But still, there's a possibility of it coming a little closer. And boy, tropical moisture and mountains is just always bad. So here's the forecast. You can see where the strongest winds are. Southern half of the Big Island. This town here, Nahalehu, that was just devastated. That area just devastated during Lala. And unfortunately, right in line again for the heaviest rain. There's the heaviest rain band right there. Same thing here, another town in that area, Pala, was also hurt so badly. And Lala, look, there's where the heaviest rain is, but we're in the 5 to 8 inch range there. And some places may get, according to the Hurricane Center, up to 15 inches, but not 30, 40 inches like we saw in Lala. Coming around, you see Maui gets a little bit, but the northern part of the island, not so much. So anyway, there you just feel it for those folks in the southern half of the Big Island of Hawaii. Elsewhere out here, a couple systems in the eastern Pacific, but neither of them are expected to be a threat to land. Guys?
1: We'll be watching that. I guess, Brian, just we'll briefly hop over to the Atlantic. There's been some discussion about this tropical wave. On Sunday or Monday, it's set to move off the coast of Africa. Guidance, the European, model has seemed to like this thing, developing it into something. Can we talk about that while we have you for a minute?
3: Sure. Well, the thing is that's changing is we're at the time of year that the Saharan dust tends to really wane, and that seems to be happening. But the El Nino-driven jet stream across the Atlantic, which is super hostile to tropical development, that's going to keep going. So, we have kind of a mix there, but we have a decent chance of something coming off here earlier in the week and heading across the Atlantic. But the question is, down here, this is not an effect on the U.S. or the areas around the continental U.S., but I think that probably a week from now, 8 or 9 days from now, in the Northeast Caribbean, they're going to have to watch.
1: And then we've got those 20% chances.
2: Yes.
1: It might not be Dolly, as we could see something.
2: But a little something to talk about, a little something to see up in the North Atlantic.
3: Well, there's one up here. It has this little chance over the weekend, up by Portugal, because it's a really robust storm with strong winds, like near hurricane force winds, but it's non-tropical. But it turns out the water up there this year is unusually warm in that area right there in the Atlantic, related, I'm sure, to this super European heat waves they've had this year. So it's not like tropically warm, but it's warm enough to support a tropical system. So we might get a technical Dolly out of it. It is forecast to weaken. If this doesn't happen over the weekend, then that's probably not going to happen. The other one in the middle of the Atlantic is just a small system, has a very low chance of turning into anything. Yeah. They bring some showers to Bermuda. That's it.
1: It's quiet. We appreciate the quietness. We'll see what next week brings. Yeah. Brian Norcross, appreciate you joining us this morning. Thank you. Back in the States, in Delaware, that's been the other big story as we had a tornado move through the Capitol yesterday. The state now under a state of emergency after multiple streets and buildings were struck. Two hotels along Route 13, a major thoroughfare in Dover, sustained some damage. After the break, we're going to recap what was a wild Thursday in parts of the Northeast and Mid-Atlantic. We'll be right back.

0: It's the bottom of the hour. We are back here on Weather Command and thinking about Thursday on this Friday because what a wild day it was in the Northeast.
1: Yeah,
0: right?
1: No kidding. These storms, they erupted yesterday afternoon. The evening commute was a mess. We had travel disruptions, but then we had tornadoes.
0: We did.
1: That developed in Delaware and then also too up in New York.
0: And we just officially got word that the one in Atlantic Beach, which is just outside of New York City, technically, I guess, still in the city, we had a confirmed tornado there. Don't know how strong it was, but that Delaware tornado in Dover, those are the two that we're really focused on. And we'll start with that one. This was a confirmed one, and it's done some significant damage. You see what has happened. It's not been rated yet, but it was clear that it was a tornado, and it was doing damage on Thursday evening. The facility you're looking at here is a Kraft Foods factory, but there was damage outside of just this facility, as several buildings also sustained some damage. This video showing that debris, look at that, some driving through this thing, probably part of that tornado.
1: Well, the other concern with this was a rain-wrapped tornado, and so the visibility was down to next to nothing.
0: Right.
1: And so the idea being that when that warning is sounded, you need to be in a safe place. And so thankfully, no reports of any major injuries or deaths out of this tornado, especially that comes when we're talking a very populated city center.
0: Well, let's go to the Long Island one, too, in New York. There was a water spout that ended up moving ashore, right?
1: Well, you mentioned that. And here's some of the damage on the on Atlantic Beach. Which beach club is this? Sun and Surf Club.
0: Sun and Surf.
1: Along the beach there. And, well, the damage just strewn about the sand.
0: Right.
1: And, you know, definitely, I think, catching a lot of folks off guard. I mean, on Long Island, it's a rare sight. Since 1950, only 41 tornadoes have been documented and none stronger than EF2 rating.
0: Yeah, and we're working on getting some of that video of this tornado because there was plenty of footage as this thing was moving on through. Looking at that report that came in, it's just to the west of Long Beach. So Atlantic Beach, thunderstorm wind damage is what it's still up there, but it has been confirmed as a tornado from the National Weather Service. And yesterday, as we were watching this thing, this is the velocity filter that we're able to put on radar, kind of look inside the storm. This was the rain that was associated. And really, I mean, interestingly enough, there were two signs of rotation as that thing was about to move on shore.
1: This is a look at another water spout that developed in parts of South Jersey
0: Jersey.
1: This was in Egg Harbor Township. So this is just outside of, in fact, Long Beach Island.
0: Yeah.
1: Right? We had our Fox Weather Beach House there earlier this summer.
0: Right?
1: LBI, and so some rotation in those storms, too. I mean, the atmosphere was twisting.
0: Yeah, it was.
1: And we saw that experienced up and down the I-95 from Delaware through New Jersey up into New York. But this Atlantic Beach tornado was interesting because you had actually two areas of spin, right? Mm-hmm. You highlight where the actual tornado, that water spout, the tornado that ultimately developed was and brought us damage. But you also see here a little more rotation just offshore. And I think there was maybe a little confusion at first. Wait, which is the zone
0: which
1: that's providing
0: producing the actual tornado?
1: This did ultimately produce a water spout. Came on shore quickly, dissipated. No reports of any damage there. But it was the one that was further inland along the coast that did produce that damage.
0: I got to clean up. We're going to be joined by Chelsea Torres. Mm-hmm. She's going to be in a couple of hours joining us live from Atlantic Beach. So stay tuned for that. With the New Jersey water spout, separate from the Atlantic Beach we just showed you, we had some heavy rain. And I know we were showing some of the video of that rain, too. Mays Landing, New Jersey, picked up nearly 5 inches of rain. Central Park picked up nearly 3 inches. It was a very rainy afternoon, even a dangerous afternoon.
1: I'll be honest, these rain totals outperformed even what I thought
0: they really
1: was possible. I thought we could get maybe 1-2 inches of rain, but to get upwards of 3 to 5 inches, that's pretty significant. No surprise, Hoboken, Jersey City, New York City were underwater.
0: Right.
1: The subways were a very unwelcome place to be. And then, you know, it did lead to disruptions for Islip out on Long Island. It's our 7th wettest August day.
0: Yeah, wet one, right?
1: Well, new aerials coming into Fox Weather of the newsroom that was damaged in Dover, Delaware. And so it is definitely an area that is still picking up the pieces, a state of emergency. was declared for the town after last night's tornado, and multiple power lines and downed trees have just plunged residents into the dark. The damage extensive. This was, again, the vantage point that we showed you of that craft factory. And, you know, for many, I think just trying to figure out where do we go.
0: Yeah, I mean, it's a city with 40,000 people who live there. We want to bring in one of those residents, Kim Petters, helping with the cleanup in the Dover area. Kim, thank you for joining us on such short notice. Are you from Dover? Can you tell us what you experienced last night, or have you just arrived there to help clean up?
2: Hi, yes. So I live in Magnolia, about 6 miles from where the tornado hit down in Dover. And so last night, when I heard on the news that it had hit State Street and downtown Dover, I actually put a bunch of medical supplies, tourniquets, everything in my car, and I was right down here before emergency responders were even here. And at the time, there was just so much rain and wind, it was hard to even see all the damage that had actually happened.
1: Wow, Kim, what a blessing that you think to do that and to come help your neighbors. That's such a wonderful thing. What was your first stop? You know, what did you come across first when you started to render some of that help?
2: Right. So I left my house and just driving down State Street to get to Dover, there were a lot of signs and trees and branches in roads. So while it was downpouring, I got out of my car. I moved as many things as I could to open the roads because I knew emergency responders were going to need to get in. And so then after that, I actually went and checked on a group of homeless people that I know, and they were all okay. They were hovering in a doorway.
0: Wow. So everyone that you were able to make contact with was okay. I mean, could you describe just the nature of the damage that you'd seen? Where you're at this morning, looks like a bunch of healthy trees were knocked down.
2: Yes.
0: It looks like those are old rotten trees.
2: No, these trees are beautiful. They are old and they're historic. I'm actually standing right now on Dover's State Street Green, which is all historic land. And it is so sad to see these trees down. And, you know, luckily, somehow, by the grace of God, buildings don't seem to be destroyed. It's mostly trees down in grassy areas, and any trees that I did see leaning against buildings, there are already responders out and cleaning up and construction workers. It's all hands on deck, from government to private owned businesses to volunteers. Everybody's out here together cleaning up.
0: Yeah, quite a response, especially for a state that we did crunch some numbers. Since 1950 in Kent County, there have only been 25 tornadoes, Kim. And out of all of those, we've only had 5 in recorded history in the month of August. So quite rare to see, and really great that everyone is okay. No loss of life. It's just the damage. But that stuff can all be replaced. We appreciate you joining us this morning. Kim Petters, Dover, a resident in Delaware. Thank you for your time.
2: Thank you.
0: Right.
1: Well, as we continue to recover from those storms today, unfortunately, that severe weather threat is back on the table, this time centered over the Carolinas. Damaging wind gusts, that's the primary risk as we head through this afternoon and evening. However, a tornado can't be ruled out. So, as always, make sure that you know where that safe place is and that you have multiple ways to receive alerts, right? The Fox Weather app is a great way to start. But here's a look at our water vapor satellite. So this is our kind of MRI of the atmosphere, where we can see where we've got dry air and moist air. And when we consider where some of that moisture hangs, it's banked up right along that boundary, our cold front, which is now pushed off the northeast coast, but still hangs back into the mid-Atlantic. And that is going to be the trigger and the focus for some stronger thunderstorms this afternoon. North Carolina, South Carolina, down to the Savannah River into Augusta. That's the zone where we could see some really powerful storms.
0: It's going to be hot, too. I mean, we wait on those storms to develop. And if yesterday's any signal, I mean, it'll be a little different. And from a, you know, what type of severe weather could we possibly see? It doesn't look like tornadoes the highest threat. In fact, that threat, which we'll get to, is for the Midwest today. We got Chicago under a tornado risk, which also concerning and something that we'll be covering here soon.
1: But look, after 12 o'clock, boom, that blossom just takes over. Rain rates, 1-2 inches an hour. A lot of lightning in these storms. Yesterday, we had a lightning death in Virginia. So just know that these storms, you want to be indoors. You want to be in a safe place. An active end to the week and the school week as well. Many kids back in.
0: Yeah, it's true. Starting that back up. Well, not for all of them in the Northeast, right? Some of them have a late start.
1: I never went back until after Labor Day.
0: Yeah. So if you're still on summer break, enjoy the final few days. But yeah, what a week to have. So those storms are today's threat. And then we have tomorrow that we'll have to watch back in the Northeast, right? Any sort of break that people are getting today in the Northeast, enjoy it while you have it. Because we do have a return to this unsettled pattern. And it is going to affect a bunch of big cities along the 95 corridor. That moisture that will lead to the severe threat through the Mid-Atlantic and the Southeast today will stream back north. Now, questions are, where will this boundary ultimately set up? And could we see people be on that more unstable side of the boundary? It's this low end front that will ultimately be watching pretty carefully. And we know the atmosphere can mix around these boundaries. So it's not as if, you know, this is a sharp cutoff where if that boundary is just to the south, we're not going to have the heavy rain. But being in that air mass that's unstable makes a huge difference.
1: You know what I was thinking about this morning, how to visualize that? Like that. You drop a pebble in water and you see the ripples.
0: Yeah.
1: So
0: right.
1: The ripples, think of that as like higher moisture.
0: Yeah.
1: Right? And so
0: yeah.
1: If those ripples kind of set up to the north,
0: it's true.
1: And then you end up under that environment that is water
0: where the stone is dropped, if you're right below the stone,
1: boom. Yeah, then you have that level 2 flash flood threat.
0: Yeah,
1: so there is going to be quite a significant amount of rain moving in for the weekend. It starts overnight tonight. I do think at times we will get some quiet hours. Here we are heading into Saturday afternoon, but then the question will be, could we get a couple strong thunderstorms with maybe a little sunshine breaking out?
0: Mm-hmm.
1: There is that highlight in and around New York City, North Jersey, into the Hudson Valley and New England. And then this continues on into Sunday.
0: Yeah, so the weekend is shaping up along the eastern seaboard to be a bit unsettled. Enjoy those dry moments, though. It won't be a total washout. But note, on Sunday, where we do see sun, where we do see some instability, we could have another round of storms. And that includes New York City. That includes Atlantic Beach, where we had that tornado all the way into just outside of Boston.
1: So. Well, not just the Northeast dealing with thunderstorms, because, in fact, some of this energy is coming from our friends over in the Midwest. We have a cold front that is set to impact the region. But in fact, these areas right now, Milwaukee, Chicago, dealing with a pretty nice start to the day. Not too bad. Temperatures in the 60s. Oh, my goodness. Look at Milwaukee. 60 degrees. Almost the 50s, Stephen.
0: Almost the 50s. I know.
1: And listen,
0: we're getting close, Jane.
1: This storm system is going to usher in some of that cooler Canadian air.
0: Yeah.
1: But nonetheless, it is going to be an active afternoon. Daytime heat picks up. Bimodal risk from the Midwest back into the plains. This is a damaging wind threat, but there is a tornado potential on the board today. Milwaukee, Chicago, as that area of low pressure starts to work south, there's going to be just enough of that energy and a little bit of twisting to produce that tornado risk. But already starting the morning with some thunderstorms pulling through Green Bay down the I-90 corridor, Milwaukee, those will probably arrive by about the lunch hour. But that's our tornado risk. Chicago, Milwaukee, Rockford, southern Wisconsin, northern Illinois, unfortunately, a zone that is all too familiar with tornadic activity this year. And we have just enough twist to promote that risk.
0: And this is a part of, when you look at it meteorologically, where you are south of the boundary and you do need to pay attention. That makes a huge difference depending on where you're placed. It was a lower end tornado threat yesterday until we saw that data coming together. Let's watch this carefully, because Chicago, the largest city in the Midwest, as you had said, Illinois, especially northern Illinois, has had a spring and summer of some significant, even violent weather. So while the dynamics aren't super juiced, there's enough twist. Mm-hmm. And you don't need a lot of twist, as we saw in Dover, as we saw in Atlantic Beach in the Northeast, to get some of these nasty storms. But this is by about 6 o'clock. I mean, Friday night in Chicago.
1: Traveling, we saw the meltdown in New York and Philly yesterday. Chicago, another very important hub for the Midwest. 6 o'clock, I smell delays.
0: Yeah. Yeah.
1: If not cancellation.
0: It's true. And that cluster will be driving south and could maybe see it sustain itself for a while into the overnight hours. And then we wake up on Saturday and we'll have more storms to track, a bit more isolated. But even through the plains, I mean, while that tornado threat is not present there, the ceiling's a bit higher here for more intense storms, it seems.
1: We could see 75 plus mile an hour wind gusts out this way. So heads up, definitely quite an active afternoon for Friday coming up.
0: No doubt. Well, the other big story is the tropics in the Central Pacific. Hawaii, people living there are still cleaning up from Lala, which came very close a week ago tomorrow to the big island. Now we have another system that's trying to develop, dealing with some dry air this morning. Still not a named storm, but what could we see? We're talking about that next. You're watching Weather Command.

0: company trusted in blood tests for cancer for over a decade.
1: Back here on Weather Command with a quick update on Tropical Depression 2C. Trying to organize this morning, emphasis on trying. It's a few hundred miles southeast of Hawaii. The Aloha State is weathering, another brush. Hurricane Lala less than a week ago. You make an observation of the satellite, Jane?
2: Yeah, how pretty is this?
1: Yeah, it's wild, isn't it? And the fact that this is the Central Pacific,
2: yeah.
1: Would you expect it? There's Lala, and then off to the bottom right of the screen, that's Tropical Depression 2C. Thanks, guys. Yeah, Tropical
2: Hawaii, Banner. Right in the middle.
1: In the middle. We've got more than 10,000 Hawaiians, though, without power. The majority of those outages are on the Big Island. And that's the island that could once again deal with the heaviest rain associated with TD2C. We could have a named storm later today, but it has been battling some dry air. And you heard our Brian Norcross mention how these flights, this particular flight, the first one that's going to take off at 10:30 Eastern time. So that's, subtract 6 hours. So if you think of it, what is that, 4:30 in the morning, hurricane hunters are going to leave Kona. And they're going to head into this system, Tropical Depression 2C, for a low-level investigation and see how it's working. Yeah, it is. And what we saw with Lala is that the hurricane hunters moved out of the island, so they would still be able to fly into the storm, and then took an even longer flight into Lala. But yes, that's today. That's the biggest piece of news. But we're still watching, Jane, the potential impacts here. We will know that Moke will be the next name, so it is likely to form later today. In fact, the explicit forecast from the Hurricane Center does have it becoming Moke later today.
2: I think right now, and this is probably something that the National Hurricane Center and the hurricane hunters will verify, is that TD2C is struggling a bit in terms of battling some dry air, but also, too, we're kind of in the in-between of two areas of high pressure, one off to the east, which was actually helping to vent it yesterday.
1: Yeah, right.
2: Which is why it had such a pretty healthy looking satellite presentation. But now as it's worked into an area where I think there's a little more wind shear and there's more of that battleground, even models indicating that that could be enough to disrupt this system, that we can't get back up to hurricane status.
1: Yeah. And let's hope that happens. Yeah. I mean, there is a sign here where Lala, unlike Lala, it's not going to be as close to the main island, but it would be over warmer waters than Lala found itself in. And warm waters are the fuel to these systems strengthening. And if you do get a strong storm south of Hawaii, maybe rain becomes less of a threat, then you're dealing with some very strong winds. And that's not what you want, especially for an island or islands that just dealt with some very heavy rain less than a week ago.
2: I mean, look at that dry air getting cooled down over Hawaii right now, though. That is that is definitely a blessing. They need at least another 24 hours if they can squeak it out with some dry air before that moisture builds in. And I expect impacts will start as soon as Saturday evening through Sunday on into Monday. A lot of moisture banked up across the Hawaiian Islands, where we could see on the Big Island another foot of rain.
1: It's true.
2: Monday.
1: It's true. Some parts of the Big Island are used to getting a ton of rain, but in a short period of time like this, over the span of 6 or 7 days, not common. So that is a concern that we'll be watching for Hawaii.
2: And it isn't just the Pacific. The Atlantic slowly awakening as well. We have now two areas to watch in the main development region. We've had three named storms so far this year, two of which caused impacts along the United States Gulf Coast. Now, both of these new disturbances that we've got our eyes on have relatively low chances of development, but it's certainly worth noting. Let me get back to that real quick before I jump ahead. So we've got two zones. These are new, by the way. They were not tagged yesterday morning when we were with you. So well offshore. I mean, Bermuda's a little tiny baby island, but well in the central Atlantic, we have an area to watch, a cluster of showers and thunderstorms. And then another healthier system that is up in the North Atlantic. And so I want to start there. 20% chance in the next 2 days. While it's a healthier circulation, the thing is we have a boundary that's worked into this zone. And so with that, with a stationary front, cold front, whatever you want to call it,

0: we will get some rain from this system, regardless of whether or not it becomes subtropical anything, right? But it is a notable one because it's systems like this, Stephen, that I often find can be tricky in kind of checking off names quietly in the Atlantic Basin. But for parts of northern Portugal into far eastern Spain, 2 to 3 inches of rain.
1: Bring it. Yes. That'd be so great.
0: Desperately need it. And then so you've got this next area. I won't stay too long on this. I'm not too worried about it. I think in models hinting at maybe some development more long range into early next week, but it's going to just hook around this high pressure. So Bermuda, this stays to your east. And as we know, it takes a lot to impact the island of Bermuda. I don't think it's organized in enough time. And even still, if it even does become organized, it's nothing more than maybe an extra wave.
1: It's true. But it is certainly doing a tango with that ridge of high pressure as it wraps around.
0: And that's what we're going to have to continue to watch in the long range, right? We've got these tropical waves healthier coming off the coast of Africa. And next week, we turn our attention to perhaps a potent wave that does have some chances for development. And models have been pretty hot on that. So still a good 8-9 days away, but something that we'll be watching as we head into, can you believe it, September?
1: We'll need to pay attention to it. I know. We want to go to the Southern Plains because this below average rain that we're seeing through the Caribbean and parts of the Gulf, there is a compounding effect here. The drier it is in North Texas, the hotter it gets. And in Dallas this morning, a very hot week with extreme heat warnings in effect. Afternoon highs easily climbing above 100 degrees. You typically can see the Trinity River. That grass along the Trinity banks is now turning brown. And right through the weekend, we're going to have record-breaking heat in the Metroplex. So when will it end? Not soon enough. We have multiple days of triple-digit heat expected for Texas. Those extreme heat warnings, though, include a good chunk, most of Louisiana. They extend into Mississippi today. And then we also have the heat advisories that go up the southeastern coast. So there are a lot of people dealing with it. And it is a problem, especially when you have a ridge of high pressure that's parked over Texas, because with every day that it's dry, it gets hotter and hotter. If I were to show you this forecast, Jane, and it said Las Vegas, maybe, okay, you'd believe me. But Dallas, I know Dallas is known to, you know, be hot, but not this type of hot, not this long streak, which the longest ever was back in 1980, a notable year for extreme heat. We've already had it 4 days in a row. So 3 days. Today will be day four.
0: Yeah. Well, that's the thing. And when you look at that long range forecast, I was counting the days. We could be upwards of what, maybe 8 or 9?
1: Yeah.
0: Close to 10 days of temperatures, not just above 100 degrees, but above 105 degrees, right? Yeah, so that's kind good. Of the marker of where we're talking some of the most extreme heat. And I mean, we're already for the month of August, 5 degrees above average.
1: Yeah.
0: That is a significant number. You know, oftentimes maybe you see we're less than a degree above average with maybe a couple of spells of heat in the summer, but a full 5 degrees, that is definitely noticeable.
1: No doubt about it. And it looks like, I mean, this will be continuing. We already have this summer since June 1st, a lot of places, I know we talked about this yesterday, among their top five, top 10 warmest summers on record for the rest of the month of August. The 30th of August, we still have the chance of things being above average in the temperature department, well up there. But I was intentional with these last couple of graphics.
0: Oh, let's see it.
1: Notice the transition. Do you see that snow, folks? Fall and winter. So we don't have the official outlook yet from the Climate Prediction Center of winter. However, in October, while that's officially going to be released, we do have these updates, these seasonal outlooks that continue to be issued. They're technically called LEADS. Stephen McLeod reminded me of that. This was the one just yesterday that was issued, and it's notable. I mean, it's a strong El Nino signal.
0: Yes.
1: This time of year, whenever we have a strong El Nino and it's likely to get stronger, it's that subtropical jet that really ticks up. But I also want to bring your attention to the amount of confidence, unusually high confidence here. We're talking about a contour that is at least 60% confident. And this is for December into February.
0: Yeah,
1: I mean, this is out there.
0: Long-range outlook.
1: And it's also, if you live along the eastern seaboard, we're getting pulled into it. Last month, it wasn't this far north. This month, that trend has...
0: So are you telling me we're going to have a lot of nor'easters, Stephen Morgan?
1: Hey, we'll see. We'll see.
0: Miller A, Miller B. Oh, we're going to bring out that winter terminology.
1: It's a possibility. So this is something to leave you thinking about, especially if you're sick of it. It's certainly been hot in the south. But in the near term, severe weather affecting the Mid-Atlantic and the Northeast on Thursday.

Dover, Delaware, the latest city to deal with a confirmed tornado, which led to damage. Coming up, we got meteorologist Michael Estime. He's in Dover, and we'll go to him live after this.

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1: Hello and welcome to a new hour here on Fox Weather. You're watching Weather Command. I'm Stephen Morgan.
2: And I'm Jane Minar. Thank you for joining us. It is Friday, August 21st.
1: Made it to Friday.
2: Yeah.
1: But there's a bit of a cost.
2: Last night, storms erupted on the I-95 corridor from parts of the Mid-Atlantic and certainly up into the Northeast. We have new video out of Atlantic Beach, New York, as a waterspout moved ashore and produced damage in Atlantic Beach. This is just outside of New York City. In fact, a stone's throw away from JFK, major airport. The storm, it tore through the Sun and Surf Club along the beach, damaging the business. In fact, there's a team of National Weather Service meteorologists going out to survey the area. Now, tornadoes on Long Island, they are relatively rare. Since 1950, only 41 have been documented, none stronger than EF2 or F2 rating. But survey crews, they will determine just how strong that twister was. But Stephen, I mean, you can see, at least on some of the pictures we've been getting in, I mean, certainly some strong winds to twist through there. You see the debris littered across the sand.
1: Yeah, this was the Sun and Surf Club, I think, that you were talking about. Some of the damage that was left behind. And when you deal with a waterspout like that, I mean, the fact that we had eyes on it, no surprise, because it's such a densely populated stretch of Long Island. But you see this thing and thinking, is this really in the Northeast? Are we seeing this thing come ashore and do some damage? It was a wicked weather day on Thursday for millions along the 95 corridor. It wasn't just this that we had in Atlantic Beach. We had a confirmed tornado strike the capital of Delaware. This is some video of the damage out of Dover showing what we've been told is a Kraft Foods facility that sustaining some damage. And we often do see that as these tornadoes and twisters develop indiscriminately, shred businesses, shred homes. And that's exactly what we had. In fact, as the storm was tornado warned, people driving through it, look at that damage and that intense wind really good piece of news this morning to wake up to, that nobody was injured or killed that we know of.
2: Especially you're driving along the road, you're already nervous because the visibility is next to nothing.
1: Yeah.
2: You've got pouring rain coming down. You probably have the alert on your phone. There's a tornado warning and you're thinking, oh goodness, let me get to where I need to be. And then suddenly debris comes flying at you like
1: that. It's true. It's true. And we know it did some damage. We want to bring in Weather Command weekend host, meteorologist Michael Estime. He has actually made his way to Dover, Delaware. It's a city of more than 40,000 people. And you've been hanging out at a Days Inn, Michael. I'm sure that's just one of several structures that were damaged.
3: Yeah, Stephen, good morning. Yeah, you're right. It's not just the Days Inn here. There's also a Super Lodge over my shoulder, too, that sustained pretty significant damage. Where we're at right now is right along DuPont Highway, if you're familiar with the capital city. Again, keep in mind that this is the governmental hub of the state of Delaware. So to talk about a big city like Dover being struck by a tornado, this doesn't happen often at all. Just a little bit of perspective before I show you around is that, you know, we've only seen four tornadoes in the month of August in Dover area, I should say in Kent County, which is the where Kent and Dover is located. This would be the fifth, by the way, tornado that we've seen. So again, not all that frequent. It usually happens during tropical systems. But look at the damage left over, though. This is siding. These are pieces of shingles of the roofs of not just the Super Lodge, but also the Days Inn over my shoulder. And the fencing, right, that kind of protects the parking lot just did not at all sustain was able to sustain the strength of the wind that we saw come screaming through here, knocking down obviously trees and power lines. You guys were showing that video of the Kraft factory with that big giant hole in the side, so literally the siding of that entire building kind of collapsing. You can actually see into the building. It was startling to see. I've had an opportunity to speak with a couple of the folks that stay here, and they were just telling me that this was something they have never experienced before. And you look at, you know, the radar signature that we saw moving through Dover, the capital city, and the tornado itself, what the folks here are describing is the fact that there was tons and tons of rain. We call it a rain-wrapped tornado. So even if you did run outside because you wanted to see what was going on with the sirens going on, it would have been difficult to actually see because the rain was pounding. There was flooding. There was obviously lots of downed trees and power lines, which led to power outages. As you can see, with just the debris scattered all over the place, cars were damaged. And at least behind me, if there's any bit of good news, is although the tornado itself struck at about 6:18 p.m., we were able to restore power right around midnight, so power is back on. But guys, we're back in the 80s later on this afternoon, so it's going to warm up. You want to have access to air conditioning. And so we're hoping that, at least for the folks here at the Days Inn, that the majority of the rooms, not all, but the majority should have power up to this point. But it really just goes to speak to the intensity of storms that you can see this time of the year without a tropical system. As I mentioned, Stephen and Jane, typically here in the Mid-Atlantic and at least here in Dover, when we do see confirmed tornadoes, that happens with a tropical system. That was not the case this time around. Of course, we're still awaiting the National Weather Service to do their or to conduct their research. We've confirmed that this is a tornado at this point, so it's not a question as if this was straight line winds or a tornado. At this point, we're just trying to figure out, all right, what was the exact path of this thing? How wide was it at its maximum point? And then what will the rating be? And typically you look at, you know, is it an EF0, EF1, with those winds, of course, at EF1 status starting at about 83 miles per hour up to about 110. That's what I would put it as of this point. I'll see what the National Weather Service has to say out of Mount Holly. But either way, you know, it's been a really difficult period for folks that are staying here at the Days Inn and folks that are having to reel from the impacts of this tornado that occurred late last night into the wee early morning hours of this morning.
1: Wild how this forecast came together, too, Michael. Yeah. We were watching yesterday as that tornado threat began to emerge. And just before the storm started, the SPC upgrading the threat, the ceiling to, you know, we could see a strong tornado or two. And those dynamics did come together. Well, grateful that we haven't learned of any fatalities. Michael Estime for us in Dover, Delaware. Michael, thank you. We have just a quick recap of what this storm looked like on radar, because that was the big concern here as it was beginning to move through the Northeast. We had a whole line of storms. Might be tough to see. So if we could zoom in on this, we got four different ways that we can look at a storm, Jane.
2: Yes.
1: Reflectivity is what we know of most. But with that in mind, it may not have been so clear cut on reflectivity yesterday when that tornado was
2: there was so damaged. Much rain. Mm-hmm. But you can see at least a little bit of that inflow that was notable on reflectivity, a little green stripe that worked into the storm. And then this was the most concerning signature. I was, in fact, at home watching, and I was tracking the storm on my phone with using radar, and I saw that debris drop right over Dover, and that's when you know. This is a product that we use when the radar scans the sky. It's trying to pick up something uniform in nature. Raindrops are largely uniform, right? But when you have roof shingles and debris picked up by the wind and the twist of that tornado, that's the signature that we get back. So that's how we know that there was debris being lofted and damage being done.
1: This was another way that we were able to track it when you look at possible rotation within the storm. Having the ability to see this. Now, this is interpolated by radar. It's a filter that we're able to say, all right, there's some high shear here. This is a highly sheared environment. And there was not extreme rotation, but strong rotation at the time of that tornado doing damage. And then finally, we had it in Dover. So I guess that was maybe some noise. I think it was the rotation that we had closer to Dover that lined up with that couplet. This is winds.
2: Yes. And that's also, too, maybe a product that you often see us use a lot of the time, storm velocity, storm winds, and that couplet that develops winds away from and toward the radar. That's how you know that there's some spin in the atmosphere.
1: I want to go back to it. You think the rotation, was this the rotation then being picked up? Because we look at it here. So this is Dover, and then we got the tornado debris signature. And then based on rotation, perhaps it was that. Maybe this was just a frame before. McLeod, this was maybe a frame before. Yeah, I'm thinking that's probably what it was.
2: But nonetheless, producing a tornado.
1: It was doing
2: in Dover,
1: some damage,
2: Delaware,
1: right?
2: And, you know, picking up the pieces today.
1: No doubt about it.
2: Well, we're not completely done yet with storms.
1: No, we're not.
2: Because we are going to continue this Friday tracking severe weather in the Carolinas. A look at Laurel Springs, North Carolina, where rain has started your morning. Hope you bring the umbrella because we will need it. Some thunder and lightning also, too, accompanying some of these storms in North Carolina, kind of driving up into the Greensboro area. You can actually see, who's that wind? Yeah. Little wind-driven rain down the road. Check that out. Some gusty conditions. We got a nice pan on the camera. Thank you for whoever's operating this for us.
1: Not due to the wind, because it was smooth.
2: It was very smooth. But listen, today we are expecting damaging wind gusts with these thunderstorms in the Carolinas. It's all connected to the very same boundary and the same front that brought severe weather on the I-95 corridor yesterday evening. This time around, though, that boundary has yet to push all the way through the Carolinas. And so you can see it sits right about in this zone. And it is going to take advantage of the very warm temperatures today, a lot of moisture in the air. And that is what's going to build the instability, that as that front continues to march closer to the coast, it's going to spark these thunderstorms. And for Raleigh, Charlotte, Fayetteville, North Carolina, we jump over through central South Carolina, Columbia, and then down into Augusta over the Savannah River. We could see some pretty strong thunderstorms, damaging winds, the top threat, isolated tornado potential. I don't think it's the same environment whatsoever what we had yesterday.
1: Mm-hmm.
2: It's very different.
1: Yeah.
2: But I do think outside of even the wind threat, even the rain potential, too.
1: Yeah.
2: We have a flood watch that's been issued just for the afternoon's rain.
1: Mm, that's it.
2: Yep.
1: I mean, we have an atmosphere that's going to be able to hold a lot of moisture. We've seen that already this morning through Western. I mean, if you live in Asheville, well before the sun rose, waking up, where is that live camera?
2: Check it out. Is this another view?
1: Not to knock yours, but the one that's below
2: Charlotte.
1: Us.
2: Charlotte?
1: Can we take that one full? I mean, clearly we've got storms.
2: We've got another, you can see another shelf there.
1: Yeah.
2: Off in the distance.
1: Look at that. There it is.
2: Hey, check that out. Now I got to go back to radar.
1: Yeah, great. Jane was looking for a camera, and she's like, I'm trying to find a good one. Well, they found it.
2: There it is. Okay, so it's this line of storms north of town. So we're looking into the northwestern suburbs of Charlotte. So that's the view.
1: Okay.
2: What an incredible look.
1: Not severe. I mean, that's an image to say when there is a severe thunderstorm warning, take it seriously, because the skies are even more ominous than that.
2: Yes.
1: But this is, I mean, you know, we're a few minutes after 9 a.m. and we already have some mid-level instability that's working on through.
2: Yeah, maybe a little underdone on the Fox model.
1: Yep.
2: Just a touch. But nonetheless, after 12 o'clock, expect the sky to open up. And so we could see 1-2, even closer to 3 inches of rain locally with some of these storms, a lot of lightning. And so knowing a safe place, hunkering in, that is going to be your best bet as we head into this evening.
1: So the Carolinas today under the threat. The Northeast deserves a break, kind of gets a break, but it's not going to be happening for long, because today, while it will be a mostly dry day, that risk of heavy rain returns tomorrow, and it's going to be lingering into Sunday. So we've got the big cities along the 95 corridor again, D.C., New York City, Boston, all under the risk. It won't be as bad as Thursday, but the pattern itself tells us it's going to be unsettled, as that moisture that we see getting maximized, at least wrung out this afternoon in the Carolinas, some of that's going to creep back into the Northeast and New England. We actually might start to feel it as early as later this afternoon as some of that moisture makes a return. Can't even rule out a stray shower or so, but it is this weekend, and it's a Saturday afternoon into Sunday where I think the weather could be the crummiest. It won't be an all-day rain, but where we do see those storms develop and build because of the heavy rain we had just yesterday, there is a risk for some significant flooding, at least a slight risk, a level 2 out of 4 threat. And that includes all of Delaware, whereas we know people in Dover, some people are picking up the pieces after a tornado yesterday. And then Jersey, too. I mean, all the way into Philadelphia. That's the risk that we'll be watching. So the storms that, Jane, you were tracking this evening, they'll be easing. They'll be moving out of the Carolinas. But then you get this slug of moisture that makes a return. We could be waking up tomorrow morning in maybe Philly and New York with some light rain that's going to pick up in intensity perhaps later in the afternoon.
2: I'm glad I'm seeing this. I'm going to bring the umbrella tomorrow morning.
1: Bring it.
2: On my way into work.
1: But here's, if we get that early morning stuff, we might have a break in the afternoon, you know, and then we wait for the next round to move through at the evening.
2: And in that break, how much dry air can we sneak in, and then maybe a break of sunshine? There is an outlook for a couple strong thunderstorms tomorrow afternoon for New York, North Jersey, up into the Hudson Valley, even into parts of central New England.
1: Yeah.
2: Right.
1: Yeah.
2: So I think, you know, it'll be a dreary day as we open up the door tomorrow. But then don't be caught off guard if by the afternoon. Temperatures, by the way, that's another big story this weekend.
1: Mm-hmm.
2: We're not even going to reach 80 degrees in the Northeast.
1: I know. It's great. It's not really this typical summer pattern where it's this surface heating that leads to it. It's more mid-level activity with that dip that we were showing. And also, I mean, from that perspective, we might have cooler temperatures at the surface, but you still have a pretty turbulent mid-level.
2: Yep.
1: So Saturday's severe weather threat is actually going to be followed by Sunday's too, because we're not dealing with much of a change in the overall synoptic pattern for the weekend.
2: Extended this a little farther south to Philly, too.
1: But
2: nonetheless, I mean, it's not a total washout, but it's unsettled. Yeah. And so for our Sunday, maybe a little more sun working into Philly, New York, down through Dover, Delaware, thankfully. But New England still gets a pretty decent soaking. But I think for tonight, tomorrow, to your point about the rain, I mean, this is just radar, I mean, should say model estimates.
1: Yeah.
2: But we picked up 5 inches of rain in South Jersey yesterday alone.
1: Quite a bit.
2: So.
1: Quite a bit. And we're going to get more tomorrow. And then by Sunday, things should start to wrap up.
2: Yeah. Or then maybe a nice start to the week.
1: Maybe.
2: We'll see. The final week of August. Can you believe it?
1: It's always a tough one to say Monday's going to be a great day, but you might be right.
2: Well, listen, as we look into this weekend, into the final week of August, it is the beginning of the peak of hurricane season. So Hawaii facing another tropical threat less than a week after Lala slammed the islands. The tropical depression 2C that is set to move into the vicinity of the Hawaiian Islands over the next few days. Now, it won't be as strong as Lala, but it is set to deliver heavy rain totals to spots that were just battered by the storm. After the break, we're going to speak with Fox Weather hurricane specialist Brian Norcross, where he'll examine the tropics both in the Pacific and a peek over in the Atlantic basin. As I mentioned, we're now heading into peak hurricane season. And believe it or not, we've got something to talk about.
1: We do.
2: It's so quiet. Weather Command, we'll be right back.

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1: Back here on Weather Command, and we want to start in the Central Pacific, where Tropical Depression 2C is moving closer to Hawaii this morning. Hurricane hunters are scheduled to fly into the developing cyclone later today. It's still forecast to become a named storm, maybe as soon as this evening.
2: Fox Weather Hurricane Specialist Brian Norcross joins us this morning. Brian, has anything caught your eye this morning with 2C? I mean, Hawaii is still preparing, certainly.
3: Yeah, the main thing that's caught my eye is that it does not look well organized. I'm really anxious for the hurricane hunters to get in there and tell us exactly what's going on, because take a look at the satellite picture and you see that, oh yeah, there's thunderstorms up here. There's a couple around there. You can definitely see there's a circulation. There's a circulation there, but it's really disorganized. So the atmospheric environment is not great. Still carrying 35 mile an hour winds is the estimate there, waiting on the measurements from the hurricane hunters and 1,006 millibars. All right. What's going on is we have a lot of dry air out here, and you can notice this is it's all about moisture here. So the orange or the purples and the deep blues, that's all moisture. And you can see it's kind of scattered around. It's certainly not organized around a center. And in here, you see all this dark. That's all dry air. So it's really an inhospitable environment out there right now. Close up. The main thing I want you to notice here is look down here at where the model. Can you see the swirl right there? The model has it in a slightly different place. So we always put a little question mark on what the model forecasts are of disorganized systems. But when we look at this, we see that there's just so much dry air down here filtering up around it, keeping it disorganized. So it's 780 miles. That was the estimate as of 5 a.m. Eastern time of the center from Hilo. And here you see the forecast strengthening some into a mid-range tropical storm because of this hostile environment. So that, if that really works out, that's fundamentally different than Lala. And also, if it stays far enough south of the island like this, then that interaction with the mountains should not happen, and that'll make a big difference. But still, all that tropical moisture, so much tropical moisture is aiming at those mountains, and none of that is good. So we'll show the forecast for that in a second. Here you see the moisture is, you can time it out. Right now it's a lot of dry air over top of the Hawaiian Islands, and then here comes the moisture. So the moisture arrives late on Saturday at the Big Island. And then into the weekend, there you see that dark moisture running up against those mountains in that same area that was so bad. But here's where the strongest winds are. Notice just the southern part of the island. That's where the strongest winds pushing that moisture are going to be. So unfortunately, it's that same area. Then the moisture moves across the Hawaiian Islands over the weekend, and then still some around on Monday, enhanced showers and so forth, but that should be tapering off significantly beginning of the week. There's the consensus of the regular models. There's the Google model. So there's high confidence this is staying, the center is staying well south of the island. Hopefully that means we won't get that mountain interaction that kind of tugs the center north. We'll keep a little question mark on that. But right now, optimistic that this will be less than Lala. But still, there's a possibility of it coming a little closer. And boy, tropical moisture and mountains is just always bad. So here's the forecast. You can see where the strongest winds are. Southern half of the Big Island. This town here, Nahalehu, that was just devastated. That area just devastated during Lala. And unfortunately, right in line again for the heaviest rain. There's the heaviest rain band right there. Same thing here, another town in that area, Pala, was also hurt so badly. And Lala, look, there's where the heaviest rain is, but we're in the 5 to 8 inch range there. And some places may get, according to the Hurricane Center, up to 15 inches, but not 30, 40 inches like we saw in Lala. Coming around, you see Maui gets a little bit, but the northern part of the island, not so much. So anyway, there you just feel for those folks in the southern half of the Big Island of Hawaii. Elsewhere out here, a couple systems in the eastern Pacific, but neither of them are expected to be a threat to land. Guys?
1: We'll be watching that. I guess, Brian, just we'll briefly hop over to the Atlantic. There's been some discussion about this tropical wave. On Sunday or Monday, it's set to move off the coast of Africa. guidance. The European model has seemed to like this thing, developing it into something. Can we talk about that while we have you for a minute?
3: Sure. Well, the thing is that's changing is we're at the time of year that Saharan dust tends to really wane, and that seems to be happening. But the El Nino-driven jet stream across the Atlantic, which is super hostile to tropical development, that's going to keep going. So, we have kind of a mix there, but we have a decent chance of something coming off here earlier in the week and heading across the Atlantic. But the question is, down here, this is not an effect on the U.S. or the areas around the continental U.S., but I think that probably a week from now, 8 or 9 days from now, in the Northeast Caribbean, they're going to have to watch.
1: And then we've got those 20% chances.
2: Yes.
1: It might not be Dolly, as we could see something.
2: But a little something to talk about, a little something to see up in the North Atlantic.
3: Well, there's one up here. It has this little chance over the weekend, up by Portugal, because it's a really robust storm with strong winds, like near hurricane force winds, but it's non-tropical. But it turns out the water up there this year is unusually warm in that area right there in the Atlantic, related, I'm sure, to this super European heat waves they've had this year. So it's not like tropically warm, but it's warm enough to support a tropical system. So we might get a technical Dolly out of it. It is forecast a weekend. If this doesn't happen over the weekend, then that's probably not going to happen. The other one in the middle of the Atlantic is just a small system, has a very low chance of turning into anything. Yeah. They bring some showers to Bermuda. That's it.
1: It's quiet. We appreciate the quietness. We'll see what next week brings. Yeah. Brian Norcross, appreciate you joining us this morning. Thank you. Back in the States,
3: thanks,
1: in Delaware, that's been the other big story as we had a tornado move through the Capitol yesterday. The state now under a state of emergency after multiple streets and buildings were struck. Two hotels along Route 13, a major thoroughfare in Dover, sustained some damage. After the break, we're going to recap what was a wild Thursday in parts of the Northeast and Mid-Atlantic. We'll be right back.

0: succeed.
1: That's really bad. We're filming it come right at me.
2: It's a tornado. No, that's just some lightning there. This is a tornado.
1: I hear it. That is a tornado. And oh my God, it is spinning around.
2: This is insane.
1: No, we might have to get downstairs, guys. I'm filming it too. But no.
2: It's dying out. That was the craziest thing ever.
3: It gives you hope for humanity hearing somebody say, we might have to get downstairs, guys. Mm-hmm. Knowing what to do is so important. Seeing this thing in the distance, what a shock, especially when we tell you that this was on Long Island in the town of Atlantic Beach, right along the South Shore, Nassau County, just outside of New York City. What an incredible sight to see. It's about of the hour on Weather Command. One of at least two tornadoes that we saw on the East Coast yesterday, the one in Dover, Delaware, we'll also dive into. But that Atlantic Beach one, now that we're getting some of the video, it's, I mean, you're from Jersey. That's not something you always see.
4: No. I mean, listen, every once in a while, you know, a water spout is possible.
3: You'll get one.
4: But mm-hmm. even then, you know, water spouts are not always, you know, that prevalent.
3: And the cloud base so high,
4: yes.
3: too. I mean, this thing had a big condensation funnel, didn't it?
4: Exactly. And so, I mean, this started as a water spout and then it moved on land. And because of that, we have a tornado. Right? Mm-hmm. It just characterizes, you know, what is the twisting over? Is
3: yeah.
4: it over water? Is it over land? And in this case, unfortunately, over land, and damage was done. In Atlantic Beach, the Sun and Surf Club, you're looking at some of the pictures that are coming out of the Sun and Surf Club, the debris strewn about. I mean, it's the middle of summer still,
3: mm-hmm.
4: right? And you're seeing the damage. This is definitely going to hit that business quite hard.
3: Yeah, moved in shortly after 6:30 last night, Eastern time, and we're going to have a live report coming up from Atlantic Beach. So stay tuned for that. We don't have a technical rating on this one, nor do we have the rating on the tornado that hit the capital of Delaware. Dover, Delaware was the other city that dealt with strong winds, damaging winds, and then briefly a confirmed tornado. This is video showing some of the damage. Aerials this morning from the Kraft Foods facility that sustained some damage. But as we've heard from Michael Estime, he's in Dover, which we'll also be talking to him in about 30 minutes, showing some of the damage at a hotel at a Days Inn. Look at that debris. This was video of that tornado as it was in progress last night. And with that confirmed tornado warning, I think that there was a particularly dangerous situation. Wasn't there a PDS warning on this thing? I believe there was. It's more of a technical thing. But in Dover, 40,000 people waking up, having endured a tornado that you've only seen in recorded history, five in the month of August.
4: State capital,
3: mm-hmm.
4: right? Under that tornado warning, and you see that signature. But, you know, in terms of the damage that's been done, obviously the National Weather Service, they are sending a team of surveyors out to Dover, Delaware, and they're going to be doing things like casing the area, getting an idea of what the damage looks like, because then now we can get an idea of, okay, what's the path of the tornado? What was the width of how wide was mm-hmm. it? And ultimately, how strong was it? But it was all connected to this boundary of storms that we were following.
3: Delaware, right? Jersey. And then you have Long Island, which is where the tornado was.
4: Yep.
3: I mean, you had the line that moved in, and Atlantic Beach, we don't have that technical tornado icon, but that has been confirmed in Dover. I mean, the reports that came in right after were notable, and Stephen McLeod confirming there was a confirmed tornado warning in effect at this time. Lots of branches of different sizes, some over 2 feet in diameter.
4: We spoke to a woman who, you know, packed up her bags, went immediately to go help, and she was standing in front of mature trees that had fallen in the town square. So on top of that, too, you had some water spouts in South Jersey, more than 5 inches of rain. And then you see there's that report out of Atlantic Beach, which we know is a tornado. It's been confirmed.
3: Mm-hmm.
4: But a matter of how strong it is that still set to be determined?
3: It was, I mean, and the fact that all this started, you know, to unravel in the early evenings, around the evening rush, you had very heavy rain that was falling down. And so then, to ultimately see how there may have been two rotations noted off the Atlantic Beach.
4: They talked about this in their chat this morning.
3: Yeah.
4: About a mile off to the south, there was another area of rotation. This did produce a waterspout that came onto the beach. No reports of any damage in that area as it quickly dissipated.
3: Yep.
4: But I mean, to get two areas of rotation so close together.
3: It's notable. This was the big one that we're showing the video from. That thing as it was moving toward Atlantic Beach. So, a lot of surveys, two surveys at least that we know that need to be conducted between Delaware and New York.
4: At least we've got some sunshine to do it today.
3: Yeah.
4: Right? What a beautiful start to the day for New York, Philadelphia, Dover, Delaware. But a little farther south today, we center that severe weather risk over the Carolinas. Charlotte, North Carolina, we had a pretty awesome view of a shelf off in the, in fact, you can kind of still make it out. This is a nice camera because we're sitting up nice and high. You see those darkened clouds in the center of the screen. That's a storm, and it is lifting up to the north, and it is going to impact areas like Greensboro, North Carolina, as we head throughout this morning. But, Charlotte, we're not out of the woods yet. While we might have dodged that one, we do have more storms on the board for this afternoon. And it's all connected to the same boundary that worked through the I-95 corridor yesterday. And so that boundary, while it kind of sits off the coast, it is going to hang back out across the Carolinas. And with that, take advantage of the heat and the humidity and the clearing, some of the sunshine that we're going to have building in for the afternoon, and produce some pretty strong thunderstorms. Raleigh, Charlotte, Fayetteville, North Carolina, we take it over into South Carolina, Columbia, all the way down across the Savannah River into Augusta, where we do have the risk of some pretty powerful storms. Again, wind is our top concern, but we could see a lot of lightning out of these storms. That, too, is always a danger. Yesterday, unfortunately, we added another lightning death to the tally this year down in Virginia. So lightning up the I-77 corridor, that's the complex that drove north of Charlotte on the I-40 corridor up through Greensboro and then leading up into parts of western Virginia. But a little clearing out of Greensboro now.
3: Again, how quickly?
4: Exactly.
3: Wasn't this the same camera that was showing some of the storms?
4: It was showing a couple storms, but so we'll be watching as the day goes on today, but I think it's more so after 12 o'clock, after the lunch hour, that the skies just open up.
3: Yeah, the afternoon heating is certainly a function. In fact, when you look at the state of North Carolina and South Carolina today, the heat alerts are only for the immediate coastline. But that's because we're going to have the feels-like temperature reach those dangerous criteria. I mean, hey, good thing you got the ocean close by. Hopefully you'll be able to stay cool in some way. But Mother Nature will bring their own fireworks this afternoon, I think, as those storms move on through. But we do, have the heavy rain potential. It's, you know, going in tandem with the severe threat.
4: Flood watch just for this afternoon's risk of storm. So possibly 1 to upwards of 3 inches of rain as we go through the end of the day today.
3: After we saw that in the Northeast, we do get to dry out for the day. So while there will be storms in the Carolinas, I think the Northeast, New York City and into Boston, parts of New England will be sitting okay. But that time frame of us dealing with dry weather, that window's closing pretty quickly because we could wake up tomorrow morning and have more rain on the way. So enjoy the dry time, enjoy the sun while you have it. Those temperatures too, just a little cooler, waking up in the 60s, New York City. The threats that we have from a storm and flood risk perspective materialize on Saturday, and it's going to mainly be Saturday afternoon where the heaviest of rain moves through. But there is a signal here. This is the excessive rain outlook that we could have some morning showers and maybe some pockets of some pretty heavy rain. So the storms that Jane, you were tracking through the Carolinas, watch as some of this moisture starts to push north up the 95 corridor. As it does so, that's going to bring in this air mass that, it's still going to be a bit cooler, but there's going to be enough instability that we'll have some storms develop later in the afternoon through the interiors and eventually work in. But that moisture surge that we're going to get might make tomorrow morning a bit rainy for some, including New York City.
4: Yes. And so with that, I mean, how we close the day is going to be very different from how we start the weekend. Though there is some indications, and you can see it on the exclusive Fox weather model, right, that we do have a break in the rain. So it's not an all washout. Yeah. But now you've got a cold front charging through the Ohio Valley. That's
3: right.
4: Connected to a system that we're watching in the Great Lakes today in the Midwest. But that could be maybe a bit of a trigger for some late afternoon, evening thunderstorms. Mm-hmm. That could pack a punch. We have a level one threat for severe weather tomorrow, Philadelphia, New York, up into central New England. Then that kind of wraps up while we clear out into Sunday to close out the weekend.
3: Yeah.
4: A lot of that rain gets funneled. And with that boundary, look at the moisture feed coming right up out of the Atlantic.
3: It's going to be there. I mean, that's a function of this ridge of high pressure to the east. And then we have this trough that's sort of just hanging out over the Great Lakes. These bigger features that we have in the atmosphere are a bit slower to move. While we get a quick downpour to move on through, your overall pattern doesn't change as quick. So with that still in place, there's the moisture surge that Jane's talking about. So be on the lookout. I mean, honestly, even on Sunday, we will have some unsettled weather. Boston into Maine, we could maybe see a bit too much rain. That's where at least the risk for excessive rain will come in. Clearly, the signal's not all that much. This takes us through Sunday, so it accounts for today as well. The heavier rain is going to be farther to the south, in large part because of the storms today into Saturday. And then, yeah, as they linger around Saturday, we'll have to watch. I still think, though, there is hope. I mean, for a weekend to be, you know, decent, these icons change every hour. It was a lot stormier last hour on Saturday.
4: We had sunshine on Sunday.
3: Yeah, but that's the nature of this thing. We will have that on and off threat.
4: All the more reason to have the Fox Weather app.
3: Yeah.
4: You can track the storms with us. We'll be here. But let's talk more about what's coming for the Midwest today, because you talk about, Stephen, that big trough, right? Well, all of that is also bringing some very unsettled weather to Milwaukee and Chicago as the day goes on. Milwaukee, heads up. We've actually got some thunderstorms that are driving in your direction. So we expect that to arrive probably by about late morning, and will take us into the early afternoon. An area of low pressure diving through that trough over the Great Lakes. Cold front works through the region. Two zones today that we're watching: Milwaukee, Chicago, Northern Illinois, where we do have an isolated tornado potential on the board, but also two damaging wind gusts with some thunderstorms developing back out across the plains. But zeroing in first across the Great Lakes, Milwaukee, Chicago, Milwaukee in particular, you've got some pretty nasty looking storms. This is in advance of the cold front. But I do think that this is going to ultimately be a complex of thunderstorms that we will watch be that severe weather threat as the day continues to unfold. There is some shear in the atmosphere, just because as that low drops in, you're going to get that natural twist in the atmosphere. So possibly an isolated tornado risk. Can't rule it out. So you need to be prepared for that.
3: It's an interesting flow, and it's maybe one that we start to see emerge more so in late summer, where you're not dealing with a due south wind at the surface. Mm-hmm. You're dealing more with a west, maybe even northwest wind. But that at about 10,000 feet is a more dramatic pivot. Yeah. So you still have shear. You still have that twist. It's just maybe oriented a little different. So with that in mind, the tornado risk is one to watch that could materialize later in the afternoon.
4: Right. So there's the timeline, say probably about 5-6 o'clock. Also too, Friday, Chicago, travelers.
3: Yeah. Yeah. Be on the lookout for some of those storms.
4: Some of those delays.
3: And it happened for Chicago, happened yesterday in New York City. So we watch that. We also pay attention to the tropics this morning in the Central Pacific. We've got another system that could bring another punch to the islands of Hawaii. Another rare system, you call it, but at what point is this not rare? With Hurricane Lala lashing the Big Island just last weekend. After the break, we're going to dive into Tropical Depression 2C that is still trying to organize in the Central Pacific, but it is a little closer to Hawaii this morning. We'll be right back.

0: 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Hurry and call now.
1: Back here on Weather Command with a quick update on Tropical Depression 2C. Trying to organize this morning, emphasis on trying. It's a few hundred miles southeast of Hawaii. The Aloha State is weathering, another brush. Hurricane Lala less than a week ago. You make an observation of the satellite, Jane?
2: Yeah, how pretty is this?
1: Yeah, it's wild, isn't it? And the fact that this is the Central Pacific,
2: yeah.
1: Would you expect it? There's Lala, and then off to the bottom right of the screen, that's Tropical Depression 2C. Thanks, guys. Yeah, Tropical
2: Depression. Hawaii, right in the middle.
1: In the middle. We've got more than 10,000 Hawaiians, though, without power. The majority of those outages are on the Big Island. And that's the island that could once again deal with the heaviest rain associated with TD2C. We could have a named storm later today, but it has been battling some dry air. And you heard our Brian Norcross mention how these flights, this particular flight, the first one that's going to take off at 10:30 Eastern time. So that's, subtract 6 hours. So if you think of it, what is that, 4:30 in the morning, hurricane hunters are going to leave Kona. And they're going to head into this system, Tropical Depression 2C, for a low-level investigation and see how it's working. Yeah, it is. And what we saw with Lala is that the hurricane hunters moved out of the island, so mm-hmm. they would still be able to fly into the storm and then took an even longer flight into Lala. But yes, that's today. That's the biggest piece of news. But we're still watching, Jane, the potential impacts here. We will know that Moke will be the next name, so it is likely to form later today. In fact, the explicit forecast from the Hurricane Center does have it becoming Moke later today.
2: I think right now, and this is probably something that the National Hurricane Center and the hurricane hunters will verify, mm-hmm. is that TD2C is struggling a bit in terms of battling some dry air, but also, too, we're kind of in the in-between of two areas of high pressure, mm-hmm. one off to the east, which was actually helping to vent it yesterday.
1: Yeah, right.
2: Which is why it had such a pretty healthy looking satellite presentation.
1: Mm-hmm.
2: But now as it's worked into an area where I think there's a little more wind shear and there's more of that battleground, even models indicating that that could be enough to disrupt this system that we can't get back up to hurricane status.
1: Yeah. And let's hope that happens. Yeah. I mean, there is a sign here where Lala, unlike Lala, it's not going to be as close to the main island, but it would be over warmer waters than Lala found itself in. And mm-hmm. warm waters are the fuel to these systems strengthening. And if you do get a strong storm south of Hawaii, maybe rain becomes less of a threat, then you're dealing with some very strong winds. Mm-hmm. And that's not what you want, especially for an island or islands that just dealt with some very heavy rain less than a week ago.
2: I mean, look at that dry air getting cooled down over Hawaii right now, though. That is that is definitely a blessing. They need at least another 24 hours if they can squeak it out with some dry air before that moisture builds in. And I expect impacts will start as soon as Saturday evening through Sunday on into Monday. A lot of moisture banked up across the Hawaiian Islands, where we could see on the Big Island another foot of rain.
1: It's true.
2: Monday.
1: It's true. Some parts of the Big Island are used to getting a ton of rain, but in a short period of time like this, over the span of 6 or 7 days, not common. So that is a concern that we'll be watching for Hawaii.
2: And it isn't just the Pacific. The Atlantic is slowly awakening as well. We have now two areas to watch in the main development region. We've had three named storms so far this year, two of which caused impacts along the United States Gulf Coast. Now, both of these new disturbances that we've got our eyes on have relatively low chances of development, but it's certainly worth noting. Let me get back to that real quick before I jump ahead. So we've got two zones. These are new, by the way. They were not tagged yesterday morning when we were with you. So well offshore. I mean, Bermuda's a little tiny baby island, but well in the central Atlantic, we have an area to watch, a cluster of showers and thunderstorms. And then another healthier system that is up in the North Atlantic. And so I want to start there. 20% chance in the next 2 days. While it's a healthier circulation, the thing is we have a boundary that's worked into this zone. And so with that, with a stationary front, cold front, whatever you want to call it, sitting in the midst of that circulation, we aren't fully gaining our intensity from the Atlantic Ocean, from the environment. So in that case, we would call this maybe a subtropical system if it can remove itself from that boundary. It's got about 2 days to do it before all that moisture works and slams into the coast of Portugal and Spain, where we will get some rain from this system, regardless of whether or not it becomes subtropical anything, right? But it is a notable one because it's systems like this, Stephen, that I often find can be tricky in kind of checking off names quietly in the Atlantic, in the Atlantic basin. But for parts of northern Portugal into far eastern Spain, 2 to 3, 1 to 2 inches of rain.
1: Bring it. Yes. That'd be so great.
2: Desperately need it. And then you've got this next area. I won't stay too long on this. I'm not too worried about it. I think in models hinting at maybe some development more long range into early next week, but it's going to just hook around this high pressure. So Bermuda, this stays to your east. And as we know, it takes a lot to impact the island of Bermuda. I don't think it's organized in enough time. And even still, if it even does become organized, it's nothing more than maybe an extra wave.
1: It's true. But it is certainly doing a tango with that ridge of high pressure as it wraps around.
2: And that's what we're going to have to continue to watch in the long range, right? We've got these tropical waves healthier coming off the coast of Africa. And next week, we turn our attention to perhaps a potent wave that does

0: Southern Plains, because this below average rain that we're seeing through the Caribbean and parts of the Gulf, there is a compounding effect here. The drier it is in North Texas, the hotter it gets. And in Dallas this morning, a very hot week with extreme heat warnings in effect. Afternoon highs easily climbing above 100 degrees. You typically can see the Trinity River. That grass along the Trinity banks is now turning brown. And right through the weekend, we're going to have record-breaking heat in the Metroplex. So when will it end? Not soon enough. We have multiple days of triple-digit heat expected for Texas. Those extreme heat warnings, though, include a good chunk, most of Louisiana. They extend into Mississippi today. And then we also have the heat advisories that go up the southeastern coast. So there are a lot of people dealing with it. And it is a problem, especially when you have a ridge of high pressure that's parked over Texas, because with every day that it's dry, it gets hotter and hotter. If I were to show you this forecast, Jane, and it said Las Vegas, maybe, okay, you'd believe me. But Dallas, I know Dallas is known to, you know, be hot, but not this type of hot, not this long streak, which the longest ever was back in 1980, a notable year for extreme heat. We've already had it 4 days in a row. So for 3 days, today will be day four.
1: Yeah. That we have. Well, that's the thing. And when you look at that long range forecast, I was counting the days. We could be upwards of what, maybe 8 or 9,
0: yeah,
1: close to 10 days of temperatures, not just above 100 degrees, but mm-hmm. above 105 degrees, right?
0: Yeah,
1: so that's kind good. Of the marker of where we're talking some of the most extreme heat. And I mean, we're already for the month of August, 5 degrees above average.
0: Yeah.
1: That is a significant number. You know, oftentimes maybe you see we're less than a degree above average with maybe a couple of spells of heat in the summer, but a full 5 degrees. That is definitely noticeable.
0: No doubt about it. And it looks like, I mean, this will be continuing. We already have this summer since June 1st, a lot of places, I know we talked about this yesterday, among their top five, top 10 warmest summers on record for the rest of the month of August. The 30th of August, mm-hmm. we still have the chance of things being above average in the temperature department, well up there. But I was intentional with these last couple of graphics.
1: Oh, let's see it.
0: Notice the transition. Do you see that snow, folks? Fall and winter. So we don't have the official outlook yet from the Climate Prediction Center of winter. However, in October, while that's officially going to be released, we do have these updates, these seasonal outlooks that mm-hmm. continue to be issued. They're technically called LEADS. Stephen McLeod reminded me of that. This was the one just yesterday that was issued, and it's notable. I mean, it's a strong El Nino signal.
1: Yes.
0: This time of year, whenever we have a strong El Nino and it's likely to get stronger, it's that subtropical jet that really ticks up. But I also want to bring your attention to the amount of confidence, unusually high confidence here. We're talking about a contour that is at least 60% confident. And this is for December into February.
1: Yeah.
0: I mean, this is out there.
1: Long-range outlook.
0: And it's also, if you live along the eastern seaboard, we're getting pulled into it. Last month,
1: yep. It
0: wasn't this far north. This month, that trend has...
1: So are you telling me we're going to have a lot of nor'easters, Stephen Morgan?
0: Hey, we'll see. We'll see.
1: Miller A, Miller B. Oh, we're going to bring out that winter terminology.
0: It's a possibility. So this is something to leave you thinking about, especially if you're sick of it. It's certainly been hot in the south. But in the near term, severe weather affecting the mid-Atlantic and the northeast on Thursday. Dover, Delaware, the latest city to deal with a confirmed tornado, which led to damage. Coming up, we got meteorologist Michael Esme. He's in Dover, and we'll go to him live after this.

0: 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Ask for it by name.
1: Hello and welcome to a new hour on Fox Weather. You're watching Weather Command. I'm Stephen Morgan.
2: And I'm Jane Minar. Thanks for joining us. It is Friday, August 21st.
1: And we had a rough day in the Northeast yesterday with some pretty crazy storms.
2: Yeah, no kidding. My goodness. Yeah. The view from my window was enough. Mm-hmm. But check out this video coming out of Atlantic Beach, New York, as a waterspout moved ashore and produced damage in Atlantic Beach. This is just outside of New York City. In fact, this is right on the border of the five boroughs.
1: Yeah.
2: Right? You talk about tornadoes not impacting major cities. Well, take this as an example of one that certainly did. Now, this was a waterspout that moved on shore. And so with that, it becomes, of course, a tornado. But it did do damage at the Sun and Surf Club along the beach. The business taking quite a hit. Debris strewn along the sand as we are still in the throes of summer. Now, tornadoes on Long Island, they're relatively rare. You go back to 1950, only 41 have been documented and none have been stronger than about an F2. So survey crews, they were heading out there today and they will be estimating or achieve, at least doing their survey to see how strong this twister ultimately got. But Stephen, yeah, I mean, this is a beach club.
1: It's a beach club.
2: At the end of August.
1: Yeah.
2: Taking damage.
1: A lot of the wood too now strewn about as tornadoes have the tendency to do that. And not too far away, about 2.5 hours to the south by train or car, you would get into Delaware. And there was another tornado that has been confirmed. It was confirmed actually at the time of it on the ground. And it struck the capital, Dover, Delaware, a population of 40,000 people. This one, like the one in Long Island or at Atlantic Beach, has not been rated yet. Surveys will be conducted. There are multiple structures. Comparing the two tornadoes, this one appears in Delaware to have done more damage. It was on the ground for a little longer, but it was an active afternoon. We had severe thunderstorm watches, tornado watches in effect. That one did have a tornado warning, a confirmed tornado warning associated with it. Look at some of that video, too, as people were driving through it.
2: I mean, this just is the vantage point that you can't show enough. I mean, how many we've all been caught in rain, right? Pouring rain, visibility drops, your heart rate goes a little higher because you get a little nervous. You see all of the brake lights and then come flying out of nowhere. You have debris and the power lines shaking next to you. You know, thankfully, no injuries,
1: terrifying.
2: Major injuries, but it is a terrifying sight.
1: Don't want to be driving in that. So the Dover, Delaware tornado, we are waiting. Michael Estime is going to be joining us here in just a little bit. He's actually been looking at some of the damage. I think he did dial in. Michael Estime, we'll send it out to you. I mean, looking at some of the damage, it is such a stark contrast, and it's often what we see following severe weather days, crystal clear blue skies, a nice day, but we get that after severe weather.
3: Yeah, it's wild, Stephen. Yeah, literally night and day from what we saw less than 24 hours ago at this time to what we're seeing right now. And just to kind of lay the land out for you and set the scene, where we're at right now is in front of a Days Inn. This was one of two hotels that were heavily damaged. The other one right behind us is the Super Lodge. But you can see what happened. It was a Super Lodge roof that got torn off. It was then thrown into this parking lot during our PDS, our particularly dangerous situation tornado warning that was issued last night just after 6 o'clock, and that roof smashed into this vehicle. Obviously, driving this vehicle is going to be just about impossible. I look at that and I think to myself, with just how deep that wood from the roof is just lodged into that car, this might be a totaled vehicle. That's a Telluride, by the way. And I was just speaking with one of the kids that were living here just a moment ago, and this was his room, and he was sharing with me how there were shards and debris like this that were lifted and then thrown into his room. It busted out the window. And again, you can imagine what it would have been like if you were in that room when that was occurring. I wanted to show this to you. This is some of the debris. And note how sharp this debris is. Again, just looking at the damage around me, I'm going to assume that they'll probably assess this around an EF1 tornado or so. So it's not the most powerful, but you think about something like this flying at you at, 80 to 100-plus miles per hour, and it can be dangerous, if not deadly. right? And so it's one of the reasons why, you know, we always say that you want to get to a lowest level of your home. If you don't have a lowest level of your home, you want to get to an interior room without any windows. You look at the vehicle behind me, and again, just completely dented up by all of the debris that was lofted in the atmosphere. Guys, this occurred, you know, we were forecasting this to occur between dinner time and about sunset last night, and that's exactly when it did occur. I think the forecast itself was good. I think that what's the most interesting part, guys, is the fact that, you know, there's almost a common misconception that, oh, this doesn't happen in big cities, right? In Dover, Delaware, a population of about 40,000, it's the capital city, so you almost, I think, inherently think, oh, it's a big city. It doesn't happen here. That was what we heard a lot of. But listen to one woman that we spoke with. Her name was Donna, that's been here for 67 years. Here's what she had to say. She literally lives in that building right behind us. Here's her words.
4: And the wind was whirling all around, and I looked out my window. You couldn't even see out my window. The trees right out there. It was so scary. And then soon after the second warning, the power, it didn't just fade out. The power zapped out. It made a very disturbing zap noise, and the power went out. We were in the dark for 3 hours.
3: Powerful. It was loud. It was strong. And again, you can see what it did and really the devastation it left in its wake. Real quick, I'll leave you guys with this imagery here just to show you the power and intensity of this thing. So what happened, this is almost a godsend that it wasn't worse. Piece of debris. It was this big old thing here. They have ended up moving it. But from what I was told, this was lodged into the back window of this vehicle. And if you look in the back, there's actually oxygen tanks. If you're familiar, oxygen tanks can be explosive, right? If there is, you know, a large object that punctures an oxygen tank, there were families living in these units behind us. So again, a bad situation. By the grace of God, no deaths reported, just minor injuries at this point. But yeah, Stephen and Jane, it really just kind of speaks to how quickly something like this can evolve in just a matter of minutes. Guys?
2: Michael, I wanted to ask you, because a lot of the times we talk about tornado damage and mm-hmm. tornado surveys. We know the National Weather Service, they are heading to Dover, Delaware, out of Mount Holly, right, Pennsylvania. So they're traveling to Delaware today to do a storm survey. The debris on the ground mm-hmm. from this Days Inn, from the other motel a bit further up the way, has there been instruction not to move this debris until that survey team gets there so they can better analyze? Or, you know, insurance purposes? I'm just thinking about the cleanup timeline, but also, too, you want to almost, in a way, make sure that scene is intact for the survey.
3: You know, Jane, that is such a wonderful question, and I did lose IFB on this, so I'll toss it back to you in a minute. But, Jane, your question, I think, is valid. Now, I will say I have noticed just people that have been here picking up pieces, moving things around, clearing some debris so that vehicles can get through. But one thing, Jane, that I have noticed a lot of folks doing is they're sending drones up in the air, because sometimes when it comes to storm surveys, you know, what they look at is the damage, the structural integrity of the buildings. They look at, all right, how large were the trees that were snapped? What did this thing loft into the atmosphere? And there's been a lot of drone footage that I've seen that can tell a good story. There's a air conditioning unit up on top of this Days Inn. And, you know, duly noted, the AC unit, that big giant unit, probably hundreds of pounds, right, is still intact. So I think that there's enough, if you will, evidence to support whether or not this was a EF0, EF1. I don't think this was an EF2. But that's for this specific storm. Now we have another storm, another tornado that was that impacted the Kraft manufacturing facility, and I guess the entire wall came down. So that's another element that they're going to be looking at in terms of the strength and integrity of the system. But yeah, Jay, no word yet. I haven't seen the National Weather Service out here just yet surveying, but certainly that's something that they're going to do here in the minutes to come. Again, I lost IFB, so I'm going to toss things back to you. But certainly here in Dover, Delaware, boy, oh boy, something that you don't see every day, right? They only average about 1 to 2 tornadoes in the state of Delaware every single year.
1: It's a wild stat. Yeah, we'll let Michael Esme be in Delaware. We have a radar recap, too, to show from what we actually dealt with yesterday. It was, to the untrained eye, it's like, all right, we had some sort of front that moved through, right? You had a line of storms that extended all the way from just south of Boston all the way down to Delaware. But within this, we had, at least in Dover, this tornado that moved on through.
2: And we can decipher it through radar. Yeah. You know, a lot of the times, obviously, through visuals. But what we're doing back in the studio is looking at these products. Keep you safe and to further tell that story. So that's the debris ball. So when we're looking at different types of radar products, this is the one that tells us whether or not debris is getting picked up by that radar.
1: Strong signal. And we also had rotation that was noted. This is some noise to the southwest of it. And then in addition to that, this is the velocity couplet. You look at where winds are blowing either toward or away from radar. Away is red in this case, or orange, and toward is green. There is that spin. One final look on this thing. Interesting. In Dover, Delaware, this is the Days Inn that Michael's at. And hat tip to Stephen McLeod. This was the before picture. We captured this from Google. Michael sent this picture in, that sign bent over and some damage you see across. It changes in an instant. You know,
2: it certainly does.
1: It really happened.
2: Just glad that folks are safe.
1: Yeah.
2: And just minor injuries
1: reported.
2: Well, today, that severe thunderstorm threat is back on the table. And this time a little farther south in the Carolinas. Good morning in Raleigh, where I think we'll get some delays at the airport. So if you are flying in and out of Raleigh-Durham, check in with your airlines because things could get a little messy through the afternoon today. That same boundary that brought severe weather to the I-95 is slipping farther to the south, and it's going to take advantage of some of the sunshine and the heating that we have in store today. Not a ton of sun in Raleigh, but I don't discount that risk for, well, plenty of thunderstorm development over the course of the next, say, 12-plus hours. Hey, check this out. At a Winston-Salem, North Carolina, this is where we have a pretty nasty line of storms that's been lifting up the I-40 corridor. So this is a pretty unique vantage point. You can see the sun trying to peek up behind the clouds. But yeah, it is one of those days where you want to keep the umbrella close. We do have their front that is going to, again, be the trigger for our severe weather. It's a level 2 risk. Raleigh, Charlotte, Fayetteville. Then we take that down over the Savannah River into parts of, say, central Georgia. The severe weather threat does extend all the way back into the I-10 corridor, south of the I-20 for Alabama, Mississippi, Louisiana. That's your daytime heating. That's going to certainly extend that risk for scattered thunderstorms. But really, the greatest severe weather risk, and I think the greatest coverage, is going to come across parts of North Carolina. We've had this one little complex that's lifting up towards Winston-Salem. But you have a couple thunderstorms now lifting up towards Columbia, isolated coverage. This is going to pick up in a big way as the day opens up. 12 o'clock onwards, boom. We've got everything on the table. And, you know, maybe we get a little break here or there at times, you know, lighter showers and thunderstorms, but still a lot of rain rates that could be upwards of 1 to 2 inches per hour, a lot of lightning risks. And then there comes that 60 mile per hour wind threat quieting down overnight. But Stephen, we have Fly 40 corridor. So this is a pretty unique vantage point. You can see the sun trying to peek up behind the clouds. But yeah. It is one of those days where you want to keep the umbrella close. We do have their front that is going to, again, be the trigger for our severe weather. It's a level 2 risk. Raleigh, Charlotte, Fayetteville. Then we take that down over the Savannah River into parts of, say, central Georgia. The severe weather threat does extend all the way back into the I-10 corridor, south of the I-20 for Alabama, Mississippi, Louisiana. That's your daytime heating. That's going to certainly extend that risk for scattered thunderstorms. But really, the greatest severe weather risk, and I think the greatest coverage, is going to come across parts of North Carolina. We've had this one little complex that's lifting up towards Winston-Salem. But you have a couple thunderstorms now lifting up towards Columbia, isolated coverage. This is going to pick up in a big way as the day opens up. 12 o'clock onwards, boom. We've got everything on the table. And, you know, maybe we get a little break here or there at times, you know, lighter showers and thunderstorms, but still a lot of rain rates that could be upwards of 1 to 2 inches per hour, a lot of lightning risks. And then there comes that 60 mile per hour wind threat quieting down overnight. But Stephen, we have flood watches in effect just for the rain today alone. Mm-hmm. And that just goes to show you, I mean, for parts of North Carolina, 2 to 3 inches possible into tomorrow morning.
1: Yeah, they're going to be a rough day today, maybe for the Carolinas, which Jane just highlighted. That's going to maybe work some moisture back into the Northeast. It can do that. It's not so binary where it's like if you're on the west side of the front or on the north side of the front, it's dry air, better weather. And then if you're on the south side, it's crummy or unstable. It's very much a fluid here, the atmosphere is. So watch for the front. Yeah, the boundary is going to be wavering. And I think by Saturday, we get a return to some unstable air, maybe into Philadelphia, maybe as far north as New York City.
2: Yeah, there is a signal that we could see, you know, a couple strong thunderstorms into tomorrow afternoon. So that's something that I'll be tracking on weather, Fox Weather Weekend. So we definitely have a lot to cover. It's not a beautiful, sunny weekend as much as we'd love it to be as we kind of hone in on the final weekends of summer in the Northeast. But just don't want to lose sight of these thunderstorms could have a lot of lightning in them, certainly a damaging wind threat. Yep. The hail potential, that's interesting because it does go to show you, the air mass that's moving in is a bit cooler, is a bit colder.
1: It
2: in
1: is,
2: fact, we were
1: it is.
2: Near the 50s this morning, up across parts of the Great Lakes. We were in the 30s in the plains.
1: Yeah.
2: So, we are kind of, this almost feels like that transition, right?
1: Mm-hmm.
2: But it's going to be enough that we still have a lot of moisture and humidity in the air. And so we squeeze that out and increases the flood potential.
1: Bulk of the rain between now and Sunday will be falling through the mid-Atlantic in New York City. It will be a changeable sky on Saturday, so rounds of rain and storms. We could have maybe more dry time in the afternoon on Saturday. Sunday, we have that risk again, and that's when maybe we could see a stray storm turn severe, that threat that we have for Sunday. In New Haven, Connecticut, similar too. But yeah, certainly from a temperature perspective, some of the coolest air that we've seen all week going to be moving in this weekend.
2: Yeah, 70s.
1: Yeah.
2: I'm ready for it, but I'm not ready for it.
1: It lasts a lot longer than summer does, it being cold weather season.
2: So
1: I'll take as long as you need to move in cold weather. We like this warm.
2: Exactly. But keep the umbrellas close. And while we continue to zero in on the severe weather threat, we are your Hurricane HQ. Hawaii is facing another tropical threat. This comes just a week after Lala slammed the islands. Tropical Depression 2C is set to move into the vicinity of the Hawaiian Islands over the next few days. Now, it won't be as strong as Lala, but it will deliver heavy rain with spots that could be upwards of near a foot in areas battered by Lala. After the break, we'll speak with Fox Weather Hurricane Specialist Brian Norcross, where he'll examine the tropics in the Pacific and a peek over in the Atlantic Basin, where, in fact, we've got a couple of things to talk about. Weather Command, we'll be right back.

0: Back here on Weather Command, and we want to start in the Central Pacific, where Tropical Depression 2C is moving closer to Hawaii this morning. Hurricane hunters are scheduled to fly into the developing cyclone later today. It's still forecast to become a named storm, maybe as soon as this evening.
1: Fox Weather Hurricane Specialist Brian Norcross joins us this morning. Brian, has anything caught your eye this morning with 2C? I mean, Hawaii is still preparing, certainly.
2: Yeah, the main thing that's caught my eye is that it does not look well organized. I'm really anxious for the hurricane hunters to get in there and tell us exactly what's going on, because take a look at the satellite picture and you see that, oh yeah, there's thunderstorms up here. There's a couple around there. You can definitely see there's a circulation. There's a circulation there, but it's really disorganized. So the atmospheric environment is not great. Still carrying 35 mile an hour winds is the estimate there, waiting on the measurements from the hurricane hunters and 1,006 millibars. All right. What's going on is we have a lot of dry air out here, and you can notice this is it's all about moisture here. So the orange or the purples and the deep blues, that's all moisture. And you can see it's kind of scattered around. It's certainly not organized around a center. And in here, you see all this dark, that's all dry air. So it's really an inhospitable environment out there right now. Close up, the main thing I want you to notice here is look down here at where the model, can you see the swirl right there? The model has it in a slightly different place. So we always put a little question mark on what the model forecasts are of disorganized systems. But when we look at this, we see that there's just so much dry air down here filtering up around it, keeping it disorganized. So at 780 miles, that was the estimate as of 5 a.m. Eastern time of the center from Hilo. And here you see the forecast strengthening some into a mid-range tropical storm because of this hostile environment. So that, if that really works out, that's fundamentally different than Lala. And also, if it stays far enough south of the island like this, then that interaction with the mountains should not happen, and that'll make a big difference. But still, all that tropical moisture, so much tropical moisture is aiming at those mountains, and none of that is good. So we'll show the forecast for that in a second. Here you see the moisture is, you can time it out. Right now it's a lot of dry air over top of the Hawaiian Islands, and then here comes the moisture. So the moisture arrives late on Saturday at the Big Island. And then into the weekend, there you see that dark moisture running up against those mountains in that same area that was so bad. But here's where the strongest winds are. Notice just the southern part of the island. That's where the strongest winds pushing that moisture are going to be. So unfortunately, it's that same area. Then the moisture moves across the Hawaiian Islands over the weekend, and then still some around on Monday, enhanced showers and so forth, but that should be tapering off significantly beginning of the week. There's the consensus of the regular models. There's the Google model. So there's high confidence this is staying, the center is staying well south of the island. Hopefully that means we won't get that mountain interaction that kind of tugs the center north. We'll keep a little question mark on that. But right now, optimistic that this will be less than Lala. But still, there's a possibility of it coming a little closer. And boy, tropical moisture and mountains is just always bad. So here's the forecast. You can see where the strongest winds are. Southern half of the Big Island. This town here, Nahalehu, that was just devastated. That area just devastated during Lala. And unfortunately, right in line again for the heaviest rain. There's the heaviest rain band right there. Same thing here, another town in that area, Pala, was also hurt so badly. And Lala, look, there's where the heaviest rain is, but we're in the 5 to 8 inch range there. And some places may get, according to the Hurricane Center, up to 15 inches, but not 30, 40 inches like we saw in Lala. Coming around, you see Maui gets a little bit, but the northern part of the island, not so much. So anyway, there you just feel it for those folks in the southern half of the Big Island of Hawaii. Elsewhere out here, a couple systems in the eastern Pacific, but neither of them are expected to be a threat to land. Guys?
0: We'll be watching that. I guess, Brian, just we'll briefly hop over to the Atlantic. There's been some discussion about this tropical wave. On Sunday or Monday, it's set to move off the coast of Africa. Guidance, the European model has seemed to like this thing. developing it into something? Can we talk about that while we have you for a minute?
2: Sure. Well, the thing is that's changing is we're at the time of year that the Saharan dust tends to really wane, and that seems to be happening. But the El Nino-driven jet stream across the Atlantic, which is super hostile to tropical development, that's going to keep going. So, we have kind of a mix there, but we have a decent chance of something coming off here earlier in the week and heading across the Atlantic. But the question is, down here, this is not an effect on the U.S. or the areas around the continental U.S., but I think that probably a week from now, 8 or 9 days from now, in the Northeast Caribbean, they're going to have to watch.
0: And then we've got those 20% chances. Yes. It might not be Dolly, as we could see something.
1: But a little something to talk about, a little something to see up in the North Atlantic.
2: Well, there's one up here. It has this little chance over the weekend, up by Portugal, because it's a really robust storm with strong winds, like near hurricane force winds, but it's non-tropical. But it turns out the water up there this year is unusually warm in that area right there in the Atlantic, related, I'm sure, to this super European heat waves they've had this year. So it's not like tropically warm, but it's warm enough to support a tropical system. So we might get a technical Dolly out of it. It is forecast a weekend. If this doesn't happen over the weekend, then that's probably not going to happen. The other one in the middle of the Atlantic is just a small system, has a very low chance of turning into anything. Yeah. They bring some showers to Bermuda. That's it.
0: It's quiet. We appreciate the quietness. We'll see what next week brings. Yeah. Brian Norcross, appreciate you joining us this morning. Thank you. Back in the States, in Delaware, that's been the other big story as we had a tornado move through the Capitol yesterday. The state now under a state of emergency after multiple streets and buildings were struck. Two hotels along Route 13, a major thoroughfare in Dover, sustained some damage. After the break, we're going to recap what was a wild Thursday in parts of the Northeast and Mid-Atlantic. We'll be right back.

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1: Welcome back here to Weather Command. 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The East could use a break from all the rain and the thunderstorms, but unfortunately, it's not coming this weekend. We have a level 2 out of 4 flash flood threats. It's in place across the Mid-Atlantic. That includes Philadelphia, D.C., and Richmond, Virginia. Have to be on the lookout for some heavy rain, downpours that will last through Saturday on into Sunday morning. Let's head to the Pacific, where flood watches are now in effect across the Big Island as that tropical disturbance that we're watching is set to skirt just to the south of the Hawaiian Islands. However, tropical moisture wrapping around the eastern and northern sides, and we are going to see 2C, which could become Moke, bring a direct push of some pretty significant rain on the windward terrain. That spells trouble for folks that are still recovering from Hurricane Lala just less than a week ago. And monsoon storms will once again return to the southwest, with some storms possibly reaching severe threats as we go into the afternoon. Central and southern Arizona looks to be a zone where flash flooding could be a risk yet again into the weekend. A level 1 out of 4 threat is on the board across the Four Corners, and it's a trend that will continue. Much of the southwest staying above average in terms of precipitation through the start of September. We'll start with a recap, though, of our storms in the northeast right after this.
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3: And some of that video that we are getting in associated with a tornado, a confirmed tornado from Atlantic Beach. This in Long Island, if you were to travel from Central Park to Atlantic Beach, it's about 20 miles away. It's pretty close. I mean, it would take you like an hour and a half.
1: It would take you, about an hour and a half.
3: Yeah, but I mean, close, right? I mean, just outside of the five boroughs, Atlantic Beach, very close to Long Beach, very close to one of the major airports in and around New York City at JFK.
1: Well, Stephen, this is the first time we're getting a view at some of the video. Before, we just had one still.
3: Yeah.
1: Some of the damage that had been done along the beaches. So now you're looking inside the beach club.
3: It's true.
1: What, you know, for many, you know, along beach clubs, I remember going up to them as a kid, you know, you have your little cabana.
3: Mm-hmm.
1: You've got, you know, it looks like maybe a little place where you can hang up your things, keep your belongings. You've got maybe a little mini fridge in there as you're heading to the beach. So clearly a lot of damage being done here. Yeah. And that is not what you want to see when we're closing in on the final few weekends of summer.
3: I know. It's true. Yesterday was a pretty wicked day for weather across the eastern seaboard. I mean, we had storms all the way down into the Carolinas and Georgia, which we're going to see more of that later today into the afternoon. But this was the other tornado that has been confirmed. This was in Dover, Delaware. This was done to a Kraft Foods facility. And this is just one building that sustained damage. There were other structures that were damaged. Now, wondering if in the path of this storm, this is just one tornado, perhaps the tornado lifted briefly and then touched down again. All of that's going to be determined by the National Weather Service later this afternoon as they go out to survey some of this damage, but certainly significant and doesn't look like it was just some weaker winds. In fact, this video is startling. On the right side, you see that debris that just gets picked up suddenly by the winds and lofted and tossed through the streets indiscriminately, and terrifying because some of that debris, heavy enough, big enough to shatter a windshield. It becomes real dangerous, just flying projectiles that we saw out of Dover. Let's look at the reports, though, Jane, because in the Northeast, a lot of times when you have severe weather in the Northeast, there's just a ton of reports that we get in. There weren't too many reports yesterday, but we did see quite a few, enough to know it was a rough day on Thursday. Long Island all the way down to Dover. There's that one tornado that we had, but this is the other one that has been confirmed by the New York office.
1: Yeah, Atlantic Beach. So we had a waterspout that then moved on land, and that's where you get the official word that it is a tornado, right? The difference being what body of water or land is it over? But, you know, on top of that, too, Stephen, look at the flooding here in Brooklyn, New York. I mean, we had rain rates that were probably upwards of at least an inch or two per hour. I mean, Central Park picking up nearly 3 inches of rain just yesterday evening.
3: LaGuardia almost the same, just a hundredth of an inch less. 4.95 inches, Mays Landing, New Jersey. We had a stripe of some significant rain there approaching 6 inches, a half a foot. Millville, New Jersey, 3.5 inches or so. So that was what we saw with these storms moving through. It was this initial severe threat, but then quickly it became a flood concern because mm-hmm. things did slow down and we saw some significant reports. But even on Islip or in Islip on Long Island, 3.27 inches. It was a wet day.
1: Wet day, yeah. For sure. Now, we have sunshine replacing these storms right in the Northeast. So we've been able to enjoy that. But unfortunately, this boundary is still on the move. And we are going to be tracking another severe weather risk for this afternoon, this time over the Carolinas. Look right now, Winston-Salem, North Carolina. And we do have some thunderstorms rolling up that way. Charlotte, we've cleared the skies and some sunshine, blue skies. Breaking out now after actually a bit of a shelf cloud rolled north of town. Thankfully, did not clip Charlotte. But hey, we're not out of the woods because there is going to be a growing threat for more showers and thunderstorms through this afternoon as that cold front continues to slowly charge its way to the coastline. But here's a look at visible satellite. Wanted to pull this in. Now we're in the time of the day where we can start to look from space and get in some clues as to how the atmosphere is responding this morning. So we are getting that clearing in and around Charlotte. You can see that here, a little outflow from that complex of thunderstorms, which is working up into the northwestern corner of North Carolina, up through Virginia as well. Here's your boundary. You see it nicely. That's going to drape its way. This is actually a little bit of an outflow boundary. But your cold front is actually still sitting well back out to the west. Regardless of that, this is a zone that is going to recover with some daytime heating and some of that sunshine. And these storms are going to blossom with a damaging wind threat. Raleigh, Fayetteville, Charlotte, and then we drop over down into South Carolina. Even Augusta along the Savannah River. I'm all too familiar with that. It was my first market. notable that we could see a couple strong thunderstorms for this afternoon. A lot of lightning. This complex is now lifting up into Virginia, but Greensboro is going to swipe on by. But Charlotte, we've cleared things out for now. A couple thunderstorms building in Columbia. We've got a lot of heat down this way, especially along the coast, right? So a little bit of a sea breeze kicks in. That collides with what's going to come in from the west.
3: Mm-hmm.
1: And then, Stephen, we have this blossom of thunderstorms after 12 o'clock.
3: Yeah, they really do just explode over the Carolinas. And we'll see a lot of rain, too. Heavy rain associated with these storms. We know there's a flood concern. But the storms, one thing that's going to be slightly different for the Carolinas than what we saw through Delaware and New York yesterday, while we did have some heavy rain, There's not a lot of movement with the storm. So as we're kind of seeing close to Charleston right now, these sort of bubbling up of storms,
1: yep.
3: but not a lot of forward movement with them. Just very heavy rain, isolated now, going to become more widespread this afternoon.
1: Yeah, they issued a flood watch.
3: Yep.
1: For the reason alone of the coverage of showers and thunderstorms that we are going to see. And with that flood watch, I mean, we're talking 1 to 2 inches of rain, but locally we could see 3+ inches of rain.
3: Yeah.
1: By tomorrow morning.
3: So going to be a heavy rain day in the Carolinas today. And then guess what? The Northeast gets back in the heavy rain threat tomorrow. Enjoy the dry time in the Northeast. And for people who unfortunately have to pick up after the severe weather on Thursday, today's a really good day to do that, as it looks like we will stay mostly dry. But the overall weather pattern does keep us unsettled. So we can't totally rule out a stray shower or maybe a, you know, storm this afternoon. This synoptic pattern does do one thing. It brings in a lot of moisture. So what we're seeing in the Carolinas will continue that fetch and that journey north, as this boundary is going to allow storms to really form as that moisture converges on this boundary. You get that rising air. And whenever you see a setup like this, it looks real complicated and murky. But just know we have a lot of rising air, a lot of rising air through the Northeast and New England. As a result, we get unsettled weather. And there will be a couple of, you know, lines of storms or maybe early morning showers on Saturday that we will be able to identify as a boundary that's interacting. But I think overall, plan for tomorrow to be an unsettled day in the Mid-Atlantic and the Northeast. I mean, we got that level 2 out of 4 threat chain for the Mid-Atlantic. It extends close to New York City. I mean, New York under another level 1 threat. There was an upgrade to a level 3 moderate risk yesterday afternoon before the heavy rain. So tomorrow's not going to be as bad as Thursday, but it does keep, you know, people on edge because we've got a pretty, you know, saturated soil now because of the heavy rain that we saw. So that's going to be a problem.
1: Yeah, I think for urban areas, Philadelphia, New York, certainly not going to be what we experienced yesterday,
3: mm-hmm.
1: but roads will be wet. You know, you might find in some low-lying areas that we could get, you know, some isolated flooding. But as we continue through the weekend, we have a cold front that's charging in from the Ohio Valley.
3: Right.
1: That is going to meet up with that boundary that's stalled off the coast. You bring that together, and there is an outlook for some severe weather on Sunday afternoon. New York, Philadelphia, we stretch that up into central New England, mostly off to the northwest, the I-95 corridor.
3: Yeah.
1: But nonetheless, I still think that this is a threat that we might have to watch more so to even into the mid to late morning hours.
3: Yeah.
1: Because the timeline of that front, I don't know, just by a rough look at the Fox weather model, it seems like it comes in, sweeps in maybe a little earlier, opposed to like waiting for your typical afternoon, evening type
3: right.
1: setup.
3: And as maybe that front's delayed a bit, the rain out ahead of it could maybe lead to an isolated excessive rain risk. So the flooding's going to be there right now. There's not a strong signal, but that's one to watch for southern and southeastern New England through the mid-Atlantic and into, you know, Delaware and parts of even South Jersey. We're looking at maybe some heavy rain. Most of that will probably fall on Saturday. Sunday's looking a bit better, but we'll follow it. Nonetheless, I mean, that richer moisture farther south, that's what's reflected in this forecast.
1: Yeah, keep the umbrellas close.
3: Yeah.
1: Well, also, too, heading into this weekend, it's not just the Northeast and the I-95 corridor that stays unsettled. Hey, good morning, Milwaukee, Chicago. Enjoying the start to the day, but unfortunately, we're going to see thunderstorms arrive through this late morning, more so into the early afternoon and evening hours. So, Chicago, if you've got flights in and out, it is a Friday after all, expect to see delays because the timing couldn't be worse with these storms. It's a bimodal risk across the plains and the Midwest. It's all associated with a cold front that's dropping down through the region. Area of low pressure that is sitting over the Great Lakes will eventually be on the move, swinging off to the east. But let's zero in first on what we've got on the board. So you have this big trough, right, that's swinging through the Great Lakes. That area of low pressure is going to follow along with that boundary. So we know that we have, with low pressure, spin in the atmosphere. Now, when you have a potent jet stream and the trough that's going to build its way in along with that, you're going to naturally get twist because you have winds that are, in this case, not traditionally coming up out of the south, but you have about of a southwest westerly wind lifting up into Chicago, into Milwaukee, into Rockford. But then when we bring in our upper level winds, as we get up to about 10,000 feet, not only are they stronger, but there is more of a directional shear coming out of the northwest. And that's what's going to help promote that twisting within some of these thunderstorms along that boundary that will drop down from Wisconsin into northern Illinois. So you expect a storm motion that looks more so something like that as it drops its way down through the area. But it's a lower risk for a tornado. It's not the primary threat. I think some damaging winds still certainly on the table. But just like what we saw yesterday, you don't want to lose sight of that. So through about 12 o'clock, Milwaukee expecting a couple thunderstorms on the board. And then Chicago will see those storms drop in by about, say, 5, 6 o'clock. Again, timing couldn't be worse for our travelers. And then a couple thunderstorms, too. You saw along the boundary in the plains, there's a damaging wind threat that will drop down into Kansas City through the dinner hour as well.
3: Summertime in the plains, right? But that northwest flow, a sign of fall not too far away. It's all summer, though, in the Central Pacific as Hawaii, people living there still cleaning up from one rare tropical system, Hurricane Lala. Now the next threat is looming. Another tropical depression approaching from the southeast. Could the Aloha State be in line for a 1-2 punch from the Pacific? We'll find out after the break. Weather Command will be right back.

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1: We're back here on Weather Command with a quick update on Tropical Depression 2C. Trying to organize this morning. It's a few hundred miles southeast of Hawaii, the Aloha State, weathering Hurricane Lala less than a week ago. You see Lala churning there as Tropical Depression 2C started to form. Now, power does remain out for more than 10,000 Hawaiians, most of the outages on the Big Island. And that's the island that could once again deal with the heaviest rain associated with TD2C. There is a flight that the hurricane hunters are scheduled to take, already taking off, and they'll be in the storm later this afternoon with the mission to investigate that low-level environment, trying to find that center. Some dry air has been working into the system. So as it was officially designated a tropical depression about 24 hours ago, there has not been much that's changed aside from a little more dry air working into it. We are still expecting this to become the next named storm for the Central Pacific, which is Moke. But until that technically happens, it's still a TD or a tropical depression. So what about impacts? Because that's ultimately what matters. This thing's moving to the west-northwest at 10 miles an hour. Beginning on Saturday, we'll likely start feeling those impacts. There is a ton of dry air, though, draped over Hawaii, acting as that barrier. Same thing happened when we looked at the mid-levels of the atmosphere with Lala. But at the surface, that low-level moisture is going to be there, and we'll see things ultimately play out for the Big Island of Hawaii, not in a, an exact fashion like Lala, but similar, as heavy rain is going to spread through and the storm is expected to strengthen, perhaps becoming a stronger tropical storm by Sunday morning. But it's nice, Jane, Hawaii is not in the cone this time. Hawaii was in the cone with Lala the entire way.
2: Seems as though, too, a new model run in this morning and, further backing off this idea, right, that TD2C could become a hurricane. At one point yesterday, we were looking at model guidance that was suggestive of that intensity.
1: Yeah.
2: Now, as we've seen, some of the presentation of this system, maybe knocking down that. But it's not going to change much in terms of impact. I do think that TD2C, Moke, is drifting far enough south of the Hawaiian Islands that the wind field shouldn't be too challenging. Higher elevations, certainly. But warmer waters, maybe that you would think in turn would maybe help gain a little more intensity because it is much farther south than Lala was. Yeah. But the dry air and some of the wind shear that it's dealing with right now has proven to be a bit of a challenge slowing some of that progression.
1: No doubt. Well, there's the dry air that we have through the mid-levels. Again, this is just one layer of the atmosphere where you see it, but that's notable dry air, and it's up to quite the challenge. I know you might see this big clockwise circulation, a reminder that lows move counterclockwise. That low-level center is west of that ridge of high pressure, but it's a low-level center, so we're not able to see it in the mid-levels. And it's still a very weak system. I mean, it's barely a tropical depression.
2: Right.
1: It's, a little better than a cluster of storms, because there is a center that at least is interacting with those sea surface temperatures, and we're seeing some storms form. So here comes that system. A tropical storm is the forecast, Moke, as it'll eventually be called, as long as it's able to fend off that dry air.
2: Yep.
1: But there's the moisture, and it's going to linger maybe through Monday.
2: It is maybe through Monday, through early Tuesday, and that's where we could be talking nearly a foot of rain on the windward side of the islands. The Big Island now under a flood watch as they prepare for those impacts again that will start as that moisture moves in by Saturday afternoon. And it's not just the Pacific that we're watching.
1: Yep.
2: The Atlantic Basin, too, is also awakening as well. We have two areas to watch in the main development region. Also will be a zone that we are going to keep our eyes on. But these new disturbances definitely has got our attention a bit, because we've been going through these very kind of slow stretches, slow weeks where not a lot is happening in the Atlantic Basin. We have our strengthening El Nino to thank for that, right, with the hostility that has been brought across the region. But let's dive into these areas to watch, because there is at least something for us to look at and some conversation to be had. We have this area, 20% chance in the next 2 days, an area of low pressure that's developed along a boundary here in the northern Atlantic. Now, what makes this interesting is that regardless of whether or not it could move away from the front, detach, and then for a brief period in time become something subtropical, where, by the way, would take a name along our Atlantic storm name list. It is going to bring some rain to Portugal and Spain. And I think that's what makes this, you know, quite the talker is, you know, not so much that maybe it checks off another name, which sometimes that's how it gets done as we work our way down the

0: weekend, we're going to have record-breaking heat in the Metroplex. So when will it end? Not soon enough. We have multiple days of triple-digit heat expected for Texas. Those extreme heat warnings, though, include a good chunk, most of Louisiana. They extend into Mississippi today. And then we also have the heat advisories that go up the southeastern coast. So there's a lot of people dealing with it. And it is a problem, especially when you have a ridge of high pressure that's parked over Texas, because with every day that it's dry, it gets hotter and hotter. If I were to show you this forecast, Jane, and it said Las Vegas, maybe, okay, you'd believe me. But Dallas, I know Dallas is known to, you know, be hot, but not this type of hot, not this long streak, which the longest ever was back in 1980, a notable year for extreme heat. We've already had it 4 days in a row. So for 3 days, today will be day four.
1: Yeah.
0: That we have.
1: Well, that's the thing. And when you look at that long range forecast, I was counting the days. We could be upwards of what, maybe 8 or 9,
0: yeah,
1: close to 10 days of temperatures, not just above 100 degrees, but mm-hmm. above 105 degrees, right?
0: Yeah,
1: so that's kind good. Of the marker of where we're talking some of the most extreme heat. And I mean, we're already for the month of August, 5 degrees above average.
0: Yeah. Yeah.
1: That is a significant number. You know, oftentimes maybe you see we're less than a degree above average with maybe a couple of spells of heat in the summer, but a full 5 degrees. That is definitely noticeable.
0: No doubt about it. And it looks like, I mean, this will be continuing. We already have this summer since June 1st. A lot of places, I know we talked about this yesterday, among their top five, top 10 warmest summers on record for the rest of the month of August. The 30th of August, mm-hmm. we still have the chance of things being above average in the temperature department, well up there. But I was intentional with these last couple of graphics.
1: Oh, let's see it.
0: Notice the transition. Do you see that snow, folks? Fall and winter. So we don't have the official outlook yet from the Climate Prediction Center of winter. However, in October, while that's officially going to be released, we do have these updates, these seasonal outlooks that mm-hmm. continue to be issued. They're technically called LEADS. Stephen McLeod reminded me of that. This was the one just yesterday that was issued, and it's notable. I mean, it's a strong El Nino signal.
1: Yes.
0: This time of year, whenever we have a strong El Nino and it's likely to get stronger, it's that subtropical jet that really ticks up. But I also want to bring your attention to the amount of confidence, unusually high confidence here. We're talking about a contour that is at least 60% confident. And this is for December into February.
1: Yeah.
0: I mean, this
1: it's
0: is out
1: there.
0: A
1: long-range outlook.
0: And it's also, if you live along the eastern seaboard, we're getting pulled into it. Last month,
1: yep.
0: it wasn't this far north. This month, that trend has
1: So are you telling me we're going to have a lot of nor'easters, Stephen Morgan?
0: Hey, we'll see. We'll see.
1: Miller A, Miller B. Oh, we're going to bring out that winter terminology.
0: It's a possibility. So this is something to leave you thinking about, especially if you're sick of the It's certainly been hot in the south. But in the near term, severe weather affecting the mid-Atlantic and the northeast on Thursday. Dover, Delaware, the latest city to deal with a confirmed tornado, which led to damage. Coming up, we got meteorologist Michael Esme. He's in Dover, and we'll go to him live after this.

0: Hello and welcome to a new hour here on Fox Weather. You're watching the final hour of Weather Command. I'm Stephen Morgan. We had some severe weather move through the Mid-Atlantic and the Northeast, and that video this morning continues to come in, especially of a tornado confirmed on Long Island. This is some video from Atlantic Beach, New York, as what was a waterspout moved ashore and ended up producing damage. We will have a live report from Atlantic Beach coming up in about an hour. This is just outside of New York, just a couple of dozen miles away from Central Park, 20 miles or so. The storm tore through the Sun and Surf Club along the beach. Now, that's the one structure where we have had pictures, even now video, come in showing some of that damage. Tornadoes on Long Island, they are rare since they started keeping track of these things officially in 1950. Only 41 have been documented, none of them stronger than an F2 or an EF2. The survey crews are going to determine how strong this tornado was. The National Weather Service out of New York responsible for this zone. So we will bring the latest as soon as this one is rated. It was a wicked day on Thursday, though, for millions along the 95 corridor. Hail, winds, and tornadoes. A second confirmed tornado struck the capital of Delaware. This is video of Dover showing some of that damage that the tornado caused. It's not been rated yet either, but it was clear that a tornado was doing damage on Thursday evening. Among the damaged facilities, this was a Kraft Foods factory that we saw a damage occur. No doubt about it, though. When we look at damage like this, we wonder, what was it like on the ground? Video of someone driving during that storm as that tornado. Do you see that building? Looks like a building, perhaps a sign that was picked up by those intense winds. This thing was warned. A confirmed tornado warning was issued. So we knew there was a tornado. It was showing on radar, that velocity, a debris signature. We were tracking it here on Fox Weather, but impressive to see, especially for a state like Delaware that gets even fewer tornadoes, especially in the month of August. We want to get to the ground live now and bring in Weather Command weekend host, meteorologist Michael Estime. Michael's been there throughout the morning. And Michael, taking a look at some of the damage, I mean, it wasn't just one building. You know, this wasn't just some isolated damage, certainly seen throughout the city.
1: Stephen, good morning. Yeah, and it's the capital city, right? Over 40,000 residents here. And you said multiple buildings, and let me show that to you. So this is one of those multiple buildings. This was actually the Super Lodge. It's a beautiful hotel. And look what happened to the roof on this thing, right? It was completely blown off. Power lines down, so we're being very careful. We saw the power company out here literally shaking the power lines. So good news is that these are not electrified currents right now. But still, if you're joining us from Dover area and there's power lines that are down, please do not approach them, right? You can see the roof sustained some structural integrity damage there. And I wanted to give you a little peek behind the scenes. This is right next door to the Days Inn, by the way. And if you peek through the fence here, you'll see just the extent of that damage. The roof was peeled back. There's awning all over the side, and it's littering the grassy areas. And there were so many people that were here in and around the area, including my friend Reagan. Reagan is, I'm going to say you're going to be a meteorologist, because we were talking weather over the past little bit. Reagan, tell me what your experience was like last night. You know, we had the big old storms moving on through. You were saying that you were watching your, you know, your radar very carefully. You saw that tornado producing thunderstorm.
2: Yes.
1: And boy, did it deliver what?
2: Oh, yeah, 100%. My friend Julian was over. I had got a new steering wheel for iRacing, and he wanted to try it out, so he came over. And we had a tornado warning before, and it was a kind of a fluke, so I wasn't really, like, worried.
1: Yeah, you weren't nervous about it.
2: And then another one came, and then the power went out, so I know, it's getting serious.
1: Between the second warning and the power going out, what was the time frame between that? Would you say
2: it was about 20 seconds.
1: Oh, okay.
2: The power went out first, and then the warning came, and then I ran into my bathroom, and I heard the roaring and the train noise, and I knew it. I knew it was coming. I've watched, you know, Ryan Hall, all of them, Reed Timmer. I knew the difference between straight line winds and a tornado, and I knew this wasn't, you know, it was a straight line winds. I knew it was a tornado, the train noise and everything.
1: When you first saw the damage here, right, Reagan, what was your first initial thoughts when you see this? You see what happened to the Days Inn?
2: I was just hoping everybody was okay. I mean, if you look, it's pretty bad. It's pretty serious. I mean, we don't really get stuff like this very often or at all, as a matter of fact. So,
1: yeah.
2: I mean, to see it is just surreal. It looks like just a movie.
1: In Dover, right? I mean, Oklahoma City, you know, you think about places out in the Great Plains, you kind of expect it. But in Dover, we only average about 1 to 2 tornadoes per year.
2: Yeah. Actually, that's the entire Delaware. Dover doesn't.
1: Excuse me. That's exactly it.
2: Delaware doesn't really get tornadoes as it is. And Dover is just such a strange place to get a tornado, you know. But the mayor's been doing a great job. The fire chief, everybody's been doing a great job. And got to be thankful for that.
1: Amen. Amen. And also thankful that we're not hearing of any significant injuries. 100%. No one was killed because of these storms. So those warnings that you received, it sounds like they worked.
2: 100%.
1: Absolutely. Reagan, I appreciate your time. I know it's going to be a busy afternoon. I know that you're also an aspiring meteorologist in ways. So I appreciate your analysis and being able to geek out with me about all things weather. 100%. Reagan, thank you so much. And be safe because there's nails and there's stuff all over the ground.
2: Yeah,
1: thank you, Reagan. Appreciate that. So, Stephen, that's really the pulse of the people here, is that they feel like they were adequately warned. And I think that that really speaks to one of the reasons why, again, no deaths, no significant injuries. But obviously, you look behind us here, and this will take days to clean up. It could have been a whole lot worse. I think, according to my analysis, Stephen, I think that when the National Weather Service does rate it, it'll probably be around an EF1, just because I don't see any structural damage to the actual physical sides of the building. But either way, you know, we're awaiting their report here from Dover, Delaware, in the coming hours.
3: Yeah.
1: Stephen?
3: And as soon as we get that, we, of course, will update everyone. But it's just rare enough to get a tornado, no matter the rating, in Dover, Delaware, of all places. Michael Estime making your way there. Appreciate that, Michael. It was a very, you could even call it strange day, an unusual day in the Northeast, because these storms, as they rolled on through, we've been showing you the recap here Thursday night as a line of storms moved in. But we knew that there would be some, at least, twisting with some of these storms. And it might be tough to see, but on radar, we got different products that we're able to see, almost different filters that we can put on radar. We can look inside the storm. This was at the time of the tornado, and pay attention very close to Dover, roughly right here. We had a notable inflow. So winds were coming in out of the south, and you need that inflow in order to get that twist. Looking at the tornado debris signature, that's a TDS, it's notable that something was going on here, right? This is not like the rest. That's notable too, as you had some inflow and that was being picked up. Then you put on this the shear, the rotation that's often seen. This is just some noise. And you have to be able to read radar and line things up. You know, it's easy sometimes to mistake rotation on velocity or shear, but everything was aligned. And so that's why the National Weather Service was able to go confirmed with this tornado warning. Not too far away from where Michael was. This was the Days Inn. This is the before picture, and look at it after. As that sign has been knocked over, you've got plenty of debris just littering the ground. Looks like maybe even some power lines. But those were the reports that came in. And as Michael has been saying, no fatalities associated with that tornado yesterday. But sadly, in the Commonwealth of Virginia, and there's a lot of text here, this was on the peninsula in Virginia at Cape Charles. We had a lightning death as storms were moving through. So quite tragic with the storms. Now with Virginia adding one to the tally so far this year, we've had 10 deaths reported due to lightning, which isn't a type of severe weather that's warned, but it is certainly severe weather. And speaking of storms, we got more on the way for Virginia today. We have more on the way for the Carolinas, so we'll have to keep close watch. This is in North Carolina this morning as storms have been moving on through. Winston-Salem, a few raindrops on the lens. That's going to remain the case. Of course, when it comes to storms that, you know, are ongoing in the morning, it's been one of those things that we have seen all week. And this front that's in the southeast is going to be moving south and moving east. So we're going to see more storms, especially in the afternoon for North Carolina, for South Carolina, something to really pay attention to. Visible satellite this morning, as the sun's been up for a few hours, we're able to see where a lot of the storms have been at least developing. But it's this zone from Augusta, Georgia, all the way into Raleigh, where we have that greatest threat for us seeing some of the severe weather. And all modes of severe weather, yeah, will be on the table, but I think notably it's going to be a damaging wind threat that we have to watch pretty carefully. That threat hasn't really materialized yet. We've had some storms. They've been rolling on through. In fact, they've had some impressive clouds, especially as they've been lifting north of Charlotte. But now with that development around Greensboro, It's all moving, though, in the general from the southwest to the northeast. So in that general direction, we'll have that one cluster move through. But notice what's happening a little closer to Columbia, just well north of Charleston, starting to see some development. See, we get in this air mass where storms have a tendency to form. You get some rising air as things heat up in the early afternoon hours. And some of these can pulse up and be severe. They're certainly producing lightning around Orangeburg, right along 26 and then Interstate 95 in South Carolina, closer to Florence. Storms are there. Fox weather model, while not picking up, you know, on them exactly, there's a general idea. But watch what happens in the afternoon. That convective temperature is reached and suddenly things just begin to blossom. And we see that through eastern North Carolina, through Winston-Salem, down to Charlotte. Storms could be on the strong to severe side. So that is something to pay attention to as we head into the afternoon and the evening. As all these storms work off to the east and to the south, they'll eventually diminish, decay as we head into the evening hours. But for today, with the heavy rain that's likely going to build with these storms, we've got a flood watch, and that includes Raleigh, Goldsboro, all the way down to Jacksonville, North Carolina. And the heavy rain that we're going to see along eastern North Carolina could be at least where some of the heaviest falls. And then Charleston, while Charleston most of the day will be dealing with extreme temperatures, we got a heat advisory in effect for Charleston. By tonight, those storms really going to move on through. We also are focused this morning on the tropics, and we just got the newest update in from the National Hurricane Center regarding Tropical Depression 2C. And yes, it is still a tropical depression. Meanwhile, we have Lala and Invest 91E in the eastern Pacific, plus another area to watch. We're going to get a complete update on the Pacific Basin when we come back.

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1: We are back here on Weather Command with a quick update on Tropical Depression 2C. As I had mentioned, the newest advisory just coming in. Trying to organize this morning. It's still a few hundred miles southeast of Hawaii. And the hope is that we get a lot more data as the hurricane hunters are scheduled to fly into it. But the Aloha State, sandwiched between Hurricane Lala to the northwest, which brought a lot of rain to the state, and Tropical Depression 2C just to the southeast of Hawaii. That is going to be organizing. Power does remain out for more than 10,000 Hawaiians, mainly on the Big Island. And it's that island that once again could deal with some of the heaviest rain that will be associated with TD2C. It is expected to become a tropical storm. The next name for the Central Pacific is Moke. And who knows, maybe with this mission that the hurricane hunters are scheduled to fly out, this is the first mission in TD2C. They'll be able to see a well-established core. But satellite has not been showing us that. But some vital data that we're going to get from the hurricane hunters. We are expecting Moke to be named. Later this afternoon could be the earliest. It's been about 24 hours that this thing has been a tropical depression. It was assigned yesterday at 11 o'clock Eastern from the National Hurricane Center. Heavy rain is going to be the biggest threat. And that's really going to be the focus over the next few days as we watch this system, likely Moke, make a close call. The stats from 11 o'clock, pressure 1,005 millibars. The movement has remained unchanged, 10 miles an hour to the west-northwest, and those winds at 35 miles an hour. You look at the cone. This is the newest cone that was also issued with the latest advisory. And there is a notable weakening trend that we've seen. Perhaps we could still see this reach close to 60-mile-per-hour winds. But with the forecast track, Saturday morning, 45 miles an hour. That's by tomorrow. And then Sunday morning, 50 miles an hour. So it will be a tropical storm. That's why we assume it will be named Moke. But the overall intensity and the guidance that we've seen from the last 24 hours is showing this thing to be a little weaker. We had early in its cycle indications from an intensity forecast that maybe this thing could get close to hurricane status. Could it happen? But with it battling some dry air, that's going to make it a challenge. It has found a pocket of slightly less wind shear, but there is still some shear. And early in its cycle, to have even a little bit of shear makes it really tough. Now, the waters will be warm. In fact, Moke, or Tropical Depression 2C, will be tracking over waters that are warmer than where Lala was. But we have some dry air, and that dry air is going to perhaps help not make things quite as rainy and wet for the islands of Hawaii. But unfortunately, anytime you have a tropical system, low-level, deep, rich tropical moisture moves in, and you see that rain that's going to be pushing in at least atmospheric moisture over the Big Island of Hawaii. You could call this a rare double threat for Hawaii, the island chain bracing for back-to-back storms. The threat is unique because it's driven by steep mountain peaks that squeeze moisture from the atmosphere. Hawaii is home to some of the rainiest spots on Earth. But how much rain is too much? That's a question that we've been asking. Carrie Kodama joins us this morning. Carrie is a climate and outreach specialist at the University of Hawaii Sea Grant Program at the University of Hawaii. The Sea Grant College Program facilitates research and education to address coastal hazards as well as sea level rise, climate change impacts across Hawaii. Carrie, thank you for joining us this morning. I know you're up very early. And yes, we can look at this as just another tropical threat. But one thing that we're watching, especially over the Big Island of Hawaii, is just how much rain we saw with Lala. How concerned are you with this next approaching system and how much rain we could see?
2: Yeah, thanks. So there's definitely considerable concern. I would say that the biggest issue is the heavy impacts, especially the southern part of Big Island received during Lala, especially the Kau area, areas like Na'alehu, Pahala. They're incredibly vulnerable right now just because whatever flood infrastructure they might have had, current shelters for people, emergency resources that existed before Lala has largely been damaged or destroyed. And so all of these regions are just going to be incredibly vulnerable, even if the event is a lot less severe than Lala.
1: And with what we saw as a result of Lala, clearly the terrain is very steep, and how Hawaii captures water. The Big Island especially is rarely, and correct me if I'm wrong, lacking, because we have the trade winds without a tropical system that brings rain to cities like Hilo and to the southern side of the Big Island of Hawaii. But having this type of moisture move in, the concern is there that even with a very saturated soil, it might not take as much for maybe some of the impacts to be similar to what we saw with Lala. How is the soil this morning? Has there been any opportunity to dry out?
2: So it kind of depends on the area, and I haven't been able to get direct measurements from the heavily impacted areas. So it's hard to say exactly what the saturation levels, but we can definitely expect that after Lala, the soils are more saturated than they usually are. Some areas and bounce back to pre-storm levels at certain weather stations in our Hawaii Mesonet network. We've seen the soil moisture go back to the pre-storm, pre-Lala levels. But areas where they've received, 30 to 40 inches of rain, we can definitely expect a higher level of saturation and a lower capacity for that soil to absorb new water.
1: It is impressive that, just a few days, I mean, less than a week, and you're facing another tropical cyclone threat, that some of the measurements, though, have gone back to pre-Lala times. I mean, that's some great news. But from a perspective of living on the island, I know you went to school at the University of Seattle, I believe, in the state of Washington. But living in Hawaii, having this type of threat again, is there a point of reference that you think of in the past that Hawaii is, dealing with another threat in maybe 24 hours or so?
2: Well, I wouldn't say as soon as 24 hours, but this year we actually have a really good example of a double threat, because we had the two Kona low systems in March, and those, while they didn't bring the winds that the hurricane and tropical storm are likely to bring, the rainfall from those Kona lows were still quite devastating, and there was a lot of heavy impacts. And again, the problem, like you mentioned earlier, the soil inundation, the soil moisture was really kind of compounded by the fact that these storms hit pretty much one week after the next. So, again, people, and it has to do with infrastructure too, and damages to people's readiness capabilities. After you've taken a big hit to your property, for example, and your house has been damaged by flooding, you're just in a much worse off position if another flash flood event occurs within just a week. You hardly have time to recover yourself.
1: That's what makes it so tough. I know we're out of time. I am curious, though, for a city like Hilo, Hawaii, one of the wettest cities in the country, averages more than 100 inches of rain. From an infrastructure standpoint, how does a city manage all that water? Is it unique?
2: In some ways, I would say maybe it's unique. I think the main thing is that because they're so used to getting water so regularly, they have a lot of that flood infrastructure that I mentioned, many runoff drainage channels that are deep and generally well-maintained. So they're ready to take a large volume of water. Areas that were heavily damaged, like Kau, are actually not that used to seeing that level of water and at the rates that they received. Some of the rain rates were pretty high during Lala. So just getting that huge burst of water all at once, it was not what they're historically prepared for in terms of their infrastructure, just because compared to Hilo, they're not getting those same amounts of water on the regular.
1: Yeah,
2: well, so a lot of it has to do with just like the historical amount that places are used to.
1: Sure. And adapting to the climate, which Hilo is one of those cities that predictably so gets a lot. But it's these southern storms that can bring even to the drier side, the Kona sides of the Big Island of Hawaii, make things tough. Thank you for your expertise this morning, Dr. Carrie Kodama, a climate and outreach specialist at the University of Hawaii Sea Grant Program. Appreciate it. Thanks for waking up early.
2: Thanks for having me.
1: All right. Well, we are on the East Coast, getting close to noon. That means we get a new face. Bob Van Dillon joining in on the conversation.
3: It's been a long week, hasn't it, for everybody?
1: It should have been a refresh face. You weren't at that beach house yesterday, but what a fun time they all had, right?
3: Yeah, it was fun to watch. I mean, I know it was 113 with that heat index, but it was still a good time. Yeah, and then we had the severe weather that broke out. So it got us all thinking, you know, power grids take a massive beating, right? We're talking about Hawaii just got smashed on the Big Island, especially. Winds were cranking over 100 miles per hour, even at the lower elevations. So we got a power grid expert on to tell us what they're thinking about Hawaii as we get a new storm approaching out from the south and east. So that's going to be fun to listen to because I have no idea how long is it taking to get everything back on up. And it's not just there. It's places like Indiana and of course, spots that just got wrecked around the Dover, Delaware area. So we can talk about the power grid expert with that. Also, we had the severe weather out there yesterday. We're going to be watching that. We are watching for the fact that we possibly going to get a direct shot of heavy rain for the Big Island with this TD, what is it, 2C? For Central, we got this one going on. It's not a name storm yet, which is good, but we're going to be following the latest updates on the Pacific. And you can see it right there, the Atlantic waking up as well. How about Portugal? Maybe getting some waves. What's that big surfing beach? Nazari? I think that's Nazari.
1: I don't know how you say it, but I know what you're talking about.
3: Yeah, it's the one with 100-foot waves. They have to get towed into it. So maybe they get some waves out there. So that's going to be interesting. And, of course, the tornado damage with that water spout came ashore across Long Island. We'll have a live report with Chelsea Torres, who's out there now. The Cabanas took a beating yesterday. Luckily, nobody hurt.
1: Happened fast.
3: Yeah, it sure did.
1: You know, watching those storms move on through, and it was interesting because the Storm Prediction Center, when you look at those parameters, that tornado threat was there.
3: Yeah, they had elevated. They had it 2 to 5%, and they were right on, seems like. So, yeah, great job again.
1: Okay, well, we got a busy afternoon in store. Sure.
3: I'll see you. You're going to be out there, hopefully.
1: I'll be there for a while, yeah.
3: Okay, good.
1: Always in. Thanks for joining us on Weather Command, Bob. All right. We'll be right back.
3: You got it.

0: supplies last. Bob head.
1: That's really bad. We're filming it come right at me.
2: It's a tornado. No, that's just some lightning there. This is a tornado.
1: I hear it. That is a tornado. And oh my god, it is spinning around.
2: This is insane.
1: No, we might have to get downstairs, guys. I'm filming it too. No.
2: It's dying out. Oh my god. Was the craziest thing ever. I don't think I've ever seen a tornado.
1: No, it's,
2: in my life.
1: It's not fully dying out. We saw one upstairs.
3: What a wild sight to see, right? This was Atlantic Beach, New York, with a rare tornado on New York's Long Island, miles away from New York City. The final half hour here on Weather Command, still waiting on the National Weather Service to assess some of that damage. But a line of pretty powerful storms moved through the Northeast yesterday. We had very heavy rain, but in addition to that, damaging winds and a couple of tornadoes. Those two tornadoes, at least two that we know of, one in New York and then the other one in Delaware. Some of the damage that we got out of Long Island, this is of the Sun and Surf Club. That's on the left-hand side. On the right-hand side, you see damage done to a factory, the Kraft Foods factory in Dover, Delaware. And yes, if Dover rings a bell, it's the capital of Delaware. And the National Weather Service will be surveying some of this. Watching all of this, we do have our teams on the field. We've got Weather Command weekend host, meteorologist Michael Estime. He's in Dover, Delaware. We have Fox News multimedia reporter Chelsea Torres. She's in Atlantic Beach, New York. And we want to bring in Michael first. Michael, we've been watching some of this damage or looking at some of this damage around Dover, Delaware. I know that you're in Dover. It happened in the evening during rush hour. Video of people moving and driving through this presumed, tornado at the time, wondering how widespread that damage is this morning.
4: Yeah, you know what, Stephen, great question. It is isolated along this one strip here, but where that concentration is, you can see it over my shoulder, was fairly heavy, right? This is the Days Inn by Wyndham. And again, you can see lots of debris out on the front lawn area. And again, the amount of force and power, the winds that had to have come blown through here to twist and turn this sign was strong. And here's the thing. Obviously, there's a lot of folks that are in the community that were actually staying here at the time. Their windows were shattered literally as they were sleeping. Again, a lot of this happening just after 6 p.m. in the evening. But one thing that I've learned about Dover, Delaware since I've been here is that there is so much triumph after a tragedy like this. And literally within the past, say, half an hour to an hour or so, we've actually had community groups come and set up not just water for folks, not just food, but just that emotional support as well to kind of get folks through this. Because, again, this is something that they've not experienced. Usually in Delaware, you see, one to two tornadoes every single year. This happened. We had two tornadoes, again, not yet rated, in a matter of less than an hour. I want to bring in Lachelle Paul. Lachelle, thank you so much for joining us this morning here on Fox Weather. Tell me what you guys are doing, because this is what you're doing here is a big, huge community support.
5: Well, right now we just have all of our organizations, all of our community outreach. We all band together when Dover has an issue or we have issues, and we have to band together as community to resolve it. So we have a lot of people right now that are going through some real tough times just due to Mother Nature. And we're out here to make sure that they at least have the food, the drinks, the beverages. And for those that needed shelter, the American Red Cross came out and just made sure that they had the funding to be able to get housing. So even if those did not go out last night to get that funding, contact the American Red Cross if you were affected by this disaster, so that you can get that funding to be able to help assist with housing for just those few hours, for the amount of days that the funding to get you.
4: Absolutely. And tell me why you feel that this is important, especially as community outreach, as helping others, in a time of need.
5: Well, as my pastor, Pastor Lomax, always says, we're all in this together. Amen. So, you have to do things in accordance that you're led to do. So when you have the means and if you just have the time, you have to go through and donate that time and give up yourself. Sometimes giving up yourself is more important than giving them money.
4: They always say if you are blessed to be a blessing to others, It's the biggest sacrifice that you can make. And what you guys are doing, when I saw you guys, you know, setting up the table, getting the waters, the juices, and there's kids here that we've had a chance to talk with, it was so heartwarming. This is my first time in Dover, Delaware, and I'm telling you, I'm loving everything that you guys are doing here. So thank you on behalf of the community.
5: Well, you know what? You have to thank everybody for all the organizations, even the ones that you don't presently see that actually has a hand in going through to give out. You know, I think it's, you know, first thing, we give an honor to God and we thank Him. But we also make sure that we thank that everyone is actually noticed. And like I said, you have a lot of the grassroots organizations that came out to provide, you know, between last night and today, and they'll continue on doing so until we don't see a need for it anymore. So it's always a wonderful thing.
4: Yeah, until everyone is taken care of. Thank you so much for your time this morning, and thank you for what you and your entire team are doing this morning. This is such a blessing.
5: All right, thank you as well.
4: Absolutely. Well, again, and as I mentioned before, I'll take you on over here just for a quick second. When you have devastation like what we're seeing here, right? To have the community rally together in a time like this is so incredibly important. Of course, the National Weather Service is going to come out, they're going to survey the damage, and they will eventually let us know what this was rated. But whether or not this is an EF0 or EF1, to me, I see the charity of others, and boy, that speaks volumes about the community here, Stephen, in Dover, Delaware, as they really rally together to support every single individual, literally in their perhaps worst crisis of their life that they've experienced, Stephen.
3: Yeah, and sometimes it's tough to rally so quickly, but obviously people in Delaware, right, know how to do it, despite how rare it is to have a tornado. But disaster in some form or fashion strikes us all in some capacity. Good to see people helping each other. Michael Estime for us in Dover, Delaware. Michael, thank you. We will see Chelsea Torres from Atlantic Beach at the top of the hour, so we look forward to her live report from the other spot where there has been reported damage, as we've seen throughout the morning. This has been the zone in North Carolina, close to Winston-Salem, where the storms have been moving through this morning. No tornado threat. In fact, not even a severe threat, at least this morning. Later this afternoon, that's going to change. We've got some storms that are working through. None of them are too strong. In fact, if there's been anything that I've noted on radar trends this morning, it's that they're getting a bit weaker. But we still have a threat that we'll be paying attention to, from Raleigh all the way down to Augusta, Georgia. The storms have been lifting out of Greensboro, so that's some good news. As they've crossed the state line, North Carolina, heading into Virginia, the Commonwealth of Virginia, they're about to work through Roanoke. They're still moving off from the southwest to the northeast, so they'll get into Farmville, Seneca here in just a little bit. Question is, do we see these hold together as they move toward the 95 corridor? They're moving in a general direction where we are going to see storms return, at least from a perspective of the storms and the threat. We're going to see them on Saturday in the Northeast, which we'll have more on that in just a little bit. But the overall threat today is not now. It's later this afternoon. Look at this on future radar, all the storms that we're going to see blossom over eastern North Carolina through the Piedmont into South Carolina, Georgia, around Augusta. Storms will form. One thing about storms today in the southeast and storms yesterday in the northeast, at least the ones in the northeast had some movement. These are going to be a little slower to move, and that is a concern. So there is a flood element to this overall forecast today. A flood watch is in effect. That runs through Saturday morning. So once we get through these storms in North Carolina today, we should be sitting in a bit better on Saturday. The overall weather pattern does keep us unsettled, so we can't totally rule out a stray shower or maybe a, you know, storm this afternoon. This synoptic pattern does do one thing. It brings in a lot of moisture. So what we're seeing in the Carolinas will continue that fetch and that journey north, as this boundary is going to allow storms to really form as that moisture converges on this boundary. You get that rising air. And whenever you see a setup like this, it looks real complicated and murky, but just know we have a lot of rising air, a lot of rising air through the Northeast and New England. As a result, we get unsettled weather. And there will be a couple of, you know, lines of storms or maybe early morning showers on Saturday that we will be able to identify as a boundary that's interacting. But I think overall, plan for tomorrow to to be an unsettled day in the Mid-Atlantic and the Northeast. I mean, we got that level 2 out of 4 threat chain for the Mid-Atlantic. It extends close to New York City. I mean, New York under another level 1 threat. It was there was an upgrade to a level 3 moderate risk yesterday afternoon before the heavy rain. So tomorrow's not going to be as bad as Thursday, but it does keep, you know, people on edge because we've got a pretty, you know, saturated soil now because of the heavy rain that we saw. So that's going to be a problem.
6: Yeah, I think for, you know, urban areas, Philadelphia, New York, certainly not going to be what we experienced yesterday. Mm-hmm. But roads will be wet. You know, you might find in some low-lying areas that we could get, you know, some isolated flooding. But as we continue through the weekend, we have a cold front that's charging in from the Ohio Valley.
3: Right.
6: That is going to meet up with that boundary that's mm-hmm. stalled off the coast. You bring that together, and there is an outlook for some severe weather on Sunday afternoon. New York, Philadelphia, we stretch that up into central New England, mostly off to the northwest of the I-95 corridor.
3: Yeah.
6: But nonetheless, I still think that this is a threat that we might have to watch more so to even into the mid to late morning hours.
3: Yeah.
6: Because the timeline of that front, I don't know, just by a rough look at the Fox weather model, it mm-hmm. seems like it comes in, sweeps in maybe a little earlier, opposed to like waiting for your typical afternoon, evening type
3: right.
6: setup.
3: And as maybe that front's delayed a bit, the rain out ahead of it could maybe mm-hmm. lead to an isolated excessive rain risk. So the flooding's going to be there right now. There's not a strong signal, but that's one to watch for southern and southeastern New England through the Mid-Atlantic and into, you know, Delaware and parts of even South Jersey. We're looking at maybe some heavy rain. Most of that will probably fall on Saturday. Sunday's looking a bit better, but we'll follow it. Nonetheless, I mean, that richer moisture farther south, that's what's reflected in this forecast.
6: Yeah, keep the umbrellas close.
3: Yeah.
6: Hey, good morning. Milwaukee, Chicago, enjoying the start to the day, but unfortunately, we're going to see thunderstorms arrive through this late morning, more so into the early afternoon and evening hours. So, Chicago, if you've got flights in and out, it is a Friday after all, expect to see delays because the timing couldn't be worse with these storms. It's a bimodal risk across the plains and the Midwest. It's all associated with a cold front that's dropping down through the region. Area of low pressure that is sitting over the Great Lakes will eventually be on the move, swinging off to the east. But let's zero in first on what we've got on the board. So you have this big trough, right, that's swinging through the Great Lakes. That area of low pressure is going to follow along with that boundary. So we know that we have, with low pressure, spin in the atmosphere. Now, when you have a potent jet stream and the trough that's going to build its way in along with that, you're going to naturally get twist, because you have winds that are, in this case, not traditionally coming up out of the south, but you have about of a southwest westerly wind lifting up into Chicago, into Milwaukee, into Rockford. But then when we bring in our upper level winds, as we get up to about 10,000 feet, not only are they stronger, but there is more of a directional shear coming out of the northwest. And that's what's going to help promote that twisting within some of these thunderstorms along that boundary that will drop down from Wisconsin into northern Illinois. So you expect a storm motion that looks more so something like that as it drops its way down through the area. But it's a lower risk for a tornado. It's not the primary threat. I think some damaging winds still certainly on the table, but just like what we saw yesterday, you don't want to lose sight of that. So through about 12 o'clock, Milwaukee expecting a couple thunderstorms on the board. And then Chicago will see those storms drop in by about, say, 5-6 o'clock. Again, timing couldn't mm-hmm. be worse for our travelers. And then a couple thunderstorms, too. You saw along the boundary in the plains, there's a damaging wind threat that will drop down into Kansas City through the dinner hour as well.
3: Summertime in the plains, right? But that northwest flow, a sign of fall not too far away. It's all summer, though, in the Central Pacific, as Hawaii, people living there still cleaning up from one rare tropical system, Hurricane Lala. Now the next threat is looming. Another tropical depression approaching from the southeast. Could the Aloha State be in line for a 1-2 punch from the Pacific? We'll find out after the break. Weather Command will be right back.

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1: We're back here on Weather Command with a quick update on Tropical Depression 2C. As I had mentioned, the newest advisory just coming in. Trying to organize this morning. It's still a few hundred miles southeast of Hawaii. And the hope is that we get a lot more data as the hurricane hunters are scheduled to fly into it. But the Aloha State, sandwiched between Hurricane Lala to the northwest, which brought a lot of rain to the state, and Tropical Depression 2C just to the southeast of Hawaii. That is going to be organizing. Power does remain out for more than 10,000 Hawaiians, mainly on the Big Island. And it's that island that once again could deal with some of the heaviest rain that will be associated with TD2C. It is expected to become a tropical storm. The next name for the Central Pacific is Moke. And who knows, maybe with this mission that the hurricane hunters are scheduled to fly out, this is the first mission in TD2C. They'll be able to see a well-established core. But satellite has not been showing us that. But some vital data that we're going to get from the hurricane hunters. We are expecting Moke to be named. Later this afternoon could be the earliest. It's been about 24 hours that this thing has been a tropical depression. It was assigned yesterday at 11 o'clock Eastern from the National Hurricane Center. Heavy rain is going to be the biggest threat. And that's really going to be the focus over the next few days as we watch this system, likely Moke, make a close call. The stats from 11 o'clock, pressure 1,005 millibars. The movement has remained unchanged, 10 miles an hour to the west-northwest, and those winds at 35 miles an hour. You look at the cone. This is the newest cone that was also issued with the latest advisory, and there is a notable weakening trend that we've seen. Perhaps we could still see this reach close to 60-mile-per-hour winds, but with the forecast track, Saturday morning, 45 miles an hour. That's by tomorrow, and then Sunday morning, of 50 miles an hour. So it will be a tropical storm. That's why we assume it will be named Moke. But the overall intensity and the guidance that we've seen from the last 24 hours is showing this thing to be a little weaker. We had early in its cycle indications from an intensity forecast that maybe this thing could get close to hurricane status. Could it happen? But with it battling some dry air, that's going to make it a challenge. It has found a pocket of slightly less wind shear, but there is still some shear. And early in its cycle, to have even a little bit of shear makes it really tough. Now, the waters will be warm. In fact, Moke, or Tropical Depression 2C, will be tracking over waters that are warmer than where Lala was. But we have some dry air, and that dry air is going to perhaps help not make things quite as rainy and wet for the islands of Hawaii. But unfortunately, anytime you have a tropical system, low-level, deep, rich tropical moisture moves in, and you see that rain that's going to be pushing in at least atmospheric moisture over the Big Island.
2: The Atlantic Basin 2 is also awakening as well. We have two areas to watch in the main development region. Also will be a zone that we are going to keep our eyes on. But these new disturbances definitely has got our attention a bit, because we've been going through these very kind of slow stretches, slow weeks where not a lot is happening in the Atlantic Basin. We have our strengthening El Nino to thank for that, right, with the hostility that has been brought across the region. But let's dive into these areas to watch, because there is at least something for us to look at and some conversation to be had. We have this area, 20% chance in the next 2 days, an area of low pressure that's developed along a boundary here in the northern Atlantic. Now, what makes this interesting is that regardless of whether or not it could move away from the front, detach, and then for a brief period in time become something subtropical, where, by the way, would take a name, along our Atlantic storm name list, it is going to bring some rain to Portugal and Spain. And I think that's what makes this, you know, quite the talker is, yeah, you know, not so much that maybe it checks off another name, which sometimes that's how it gets done as we work our way down the list.
3: Right.
2: But it is going to bring at least some impact, 2 to 3 inches of rain. They need the rain. It's been so desperately hot
3: right
2: out here.
3: Yeah.
2: So, hey, something, something of note.
1: Something to anticipate. I mean, pretty high latitude, right, to get a name storm, but this does and can occasionally happen. And this is the other area. These tropical weather outlooks are the only things of really more near-term concern. But from a, you know, a medium-range perspective, there will be some additional spin that we'll be watching through the main development region. This is going to have an interesting tango with that ridge of high pressure through the Atlantic, though, won't it?
2: Oh, look at Tuesday, Wednesday, Thursday gets whooped.
1: Yep.
2: All the way around that high pressure. Maybe it does gain a little intensity on its track, but nonetheless should have no impact to the United States. Bermuda will watch, but overall I do think that they should be okay as well. But then we turn our attention to next week in the main development region, where there is signals of a pretty potent tropical wave that's going to have quite the runway as we head into early September.
1: The drier it is in North Texas, the hotter it gets. And in Dallas this morning, a very hot week with extreme heat warnings in effect. Afternoon highs easily climbing above 100 degrees. You typically can see the Trinity River. That grass along the Trinity banks is now turning brown. And right through the weekend, we're going to have record-breaking heat in the Metroplex. So when will it end? Not soon enough. We have multiple days of triple-digit heat expected for Texas. Those extreme heat warnings, though, include a good chunk, most of Louisiana. They extend into Mississippi today. And then we also have the heat advisories that go up the southeastern coast. So there's a lot of people dealing with it. And it is a problem, especially when you have a ridge of high pressure that's parked over Texas, because with every day that it's dry, it gets hotter and hotter. If I were to show you this forecast, Jane, and it said Las Vegas, maybe, okay, you'd believe me. But Dallas, I know Dallas is known to, you know, be hot, but not this type of hot, not this long streak, which the longest

0: 9, close to 10 days of temperatures, not just above 100 degrees, but above 105 degrees, right? Yeah, so that's kind of the marker of where we're talking some of the most extreme heat. And I mean, we're already for the month of August, 5 degrees above average.
1: Yeah.
0: That is a significant number. You know, oftentimes maybe you see we're less than a degree above average with maybe a couple of spells of heat in the summer, but a full 5 degrees. That is definitely noticeable.
1: No doubt about it. And it looks like, I mean, this will be continuing. We already have this summer since June 1st, a lot of places, I know we talked about this yesterday, among their top five, top 10 warmest summers on record for the rest of the month of August. The 30th of August, we still have the chance of things being above average in the temperature department, well up there. But I was intentional with these last couple of graphics.
0: Oh, let's see it.
1: Notice the transition. Do you see that snow, folks? Fall and winter. So we don't have the official outlook yet from the Climate Prediction Center of winter. However, in October, while that's officially going to be released, we do have these updates, these seasonal outlooks that continue to be issued. They're technically called LEADS. Stephen McLeod reminded me of that. This was the one just yesterday that was issued, and it's notable. I mean, it's a strong El Nino signal.
0: Yes.
1: This time of year, whenever we have a strong El Nino and it's likely to get stronger, it's that subtropical jet that really ticks up. But I also want to bring your attention to the amount of confidence, unusually high confidence here. We're talking about a contour that is at least 60% confident. And this is for December into February.
0: Yeah.
1: I mean, this is out there.
0: Long-range outlook.
1: And it's also, if you live along the eastern seaboard, we're getting pulled into it. Last month, it wasn't this far north. This month, that trend has...
0: So are you telling me we're going to have a lot of nor'easters, Stephen Morgan?
1: Hey, we'll see. We'll see.
0: Miller A, Miller B. Oh, we're going to bring out that winter terminology.
1: It's a possibility. So this is something to leave you thinking about, especially if you're sick of it. It's certainly been hot in the South. But in the near term, severe weather affecting the Mid-Atlantic and the Northeast on Thursday. Dover, Delaware, the latest city to deal with a confirmed tornado, which led to damage. Coming up, we got meteorologist Michael Esme. He's in Dover, and we'll go to him live after this.

0: going on, everybody? Thanks for joining us this afternoon. I'm Bob Van Dillen. It's a busy Friday, August 21st. We're tracking two sets of severe thunderstorm complexes later on, and we got some action going out across the Pacific as well. We got a lot of rain that went right through the New York City area. We've got that report coming up, and we also had a lot of action when you talk about tornadoes around the I-95 yesterday. We got a couple of spots you're watching for this afternoon. You also have rain that's going to develop. It's going to be heavy at times for the Piedmont of North Carolina, sliding right in to areas by NC State. So that's a look right there at the nice Raleigh shot. So there you go. And we bring in my buddy, Stephen Morgan. What's up, my friend?
1: Yeah, good afternoon.
0: Good afternoon for you. Yeah, good to see you. Well, in about 15 seconds, it will be.
1: That's true.
0: So let's show you what's going on. Because listen, the storms yesterday at about 3 o'clock, I was working on Ian's shift. And a tornado warning started dropping around Delaware and then slamming up towards Jersey and then Long Island.
1: It was wild to watch as that debris signature moved right over Dover.
0: Yeah, it popped up perfectly on the radar, which you hate to see because it's a populated area. Multiple tornadoes tore through the I-95 corridor yesterday. One confirmed to hit the Atlantic Beach, New York area as well. Started as basically a waterspout, but it was a tornadic waterspout. So once it came ashore, officially a tornado hit the area. So let's get out there. For the first time I'm seeing her today, Fox multimedia reporter Chelsea Torres is live on the scene. The cabanas look like they took a beating yesterday out there on the beach, Chelsea.
2: Oh, they absolutely did. Bob, Stephen, I mean, it's pretty incredible to see the damage that happened from this waterspout turn tornado. And I kind of want to show you a little bit because we have some guys back here. They've already been doing some cleanup. They've been here ever since we got here hours ago. I mean, they are really actually making some way. But man, it was almost like a line drive of how this really came in. And we're going to keep kind of showing you also to how far the beach is as well. But it's so interesting because it's really pinpointed. This is one of the main areas where you're going to see all of this damage. It's almost as if the cabanas here kind of went through a shredder in some instances. We actually spoke to one woman who was here last night, guys, if you can believe that, having dinner here at Silver Point Beach Club, and that's where we are, Silver Point Beach Club here at Atlantic Beach on Long Island. And she was saying she was having dinner. They said, you know, typically this was the last day for them to have a guest pass, so they were out here enjoying the sun. They said it was pretty busy throughout the afternoon. She's been here 27 years, and she said this was the first time she had ever seen a storm like this. Typically, she says there's been some lightning in the distance that she's seen pretty close by, but to actually have this storm come through, she said she started seeing roofs start flying off. She saw debris flying, and then that's when she realized later on, okay, I think it's time to get out of Dodge. And it wasn't until earlier today when she saw, wow, it was actually a tornado, and she said she was very grateful that she left with her kids when they did. But to see all of this damage behind me, again, crews are really trying to do as much as they can to stack up all this debris, stack up all this trash, and we'll see about how much further along they have to go until they can really get all this cleaned up. Right now, people are not allowed to come in here. It's really just media and all of these cleanup crews that are here. And again, we're still kind of waiting to see exactly what this classification was for this tornado. Not very common for a tornado to hit here in Long Island. So it's pretty incredible to see the type of damage that it took. And as we know with tornado damage before, very pinpoint. So it's not everywhere. But again, kind of a line drive that came through right in these cabanas, guys.
0: Yeah, it's interesting to see. We hear the helicopters are up there right now. Chelsea Torres, thank you very much for the pictures out there. We appreciate it. And then a rain came down. That was another huge story with the flooding around the subways, too. So Chelsea Torres, she's out there in Long Island. Let's get to a wrap up and my afternoon commute yesterday at 6 o'clock. What a nightmare, my friend. You can see what was going on in Midtown yesterday. That's Times Square.
1: Yep. Very heavy rain. And I was looking at radar. I'm like, man, this heavy rain needs to move away from the city. And it was kind of slow to move out.
0: Yeah. It hang in there for a long time. And it was all across the board right down to Long Island. And we want to show you where Chelsea Torres actually was. Stephen McLeod put this on here for us. I thought it was pretty cool. If you look at the reflectivity, clear hook echo right there.
1: Right.
0: As it came on in. That's that spot right here.
1: Isn't that crazy? But then you look over at the velocity and maybe you can make the argument that there were two areas of rotation.
0: Yeah. One right there. That's the tornado that came ashore from a waterspout. And that's another one that was offshore.
1: Yeah.
0: Not sure if this one came in or not to get any kind of damage, but that's the way it looked. And that right there is Jersey, the Egg Harbor Township. You can see the video behind you. That's red. That severe thunderstorm that rocked right through northern Dover, Delaware area.
1: Yeah, and the one before, that's close to LBI where the beach was, right?
0: Yeah, it was. It was a little farther south, absolutely. Mm-hmm. So one confirmed tornado, that's what's popping up right there. We know the one that was right around Atlantic Beach, also probably one. Show you what's happening for today because we've got the Piedmont shaded in all the way down through the Sandhills. they're going to take a good shot right around Columbia.
1: This is a waiting game, and it is going to be a bit different than what we saw yesterday, because mm-hmm. storms have around Columbia, they've already started to develop.
0: Yeah.
1: But we're heating up, and so eventually this afternoon, things are just going to blossom.
0: It is. The humidity levels are off the charts, too. Right. You got dew points in the mid-70s. It feels just like it. You get to the coastal plain. And yeah, that's the stuff that's developing around the sand. It's kind of falling apart.
1: Yeah,
0: nice little shelf cloud picture this morning around Charlotte.
1: I know. As that cluster was moving out of Asheville, it's now turned more so from the southwest to the northeast, trying to find a zone. I don't have much hope for that cluster.
0: I don't either. I think it falls apart.
1: Yeah.
0: And you got this rain around central Alabama and right around South Georgia, kind of bleeding in towards Florida. So like I said, it's kind of the waiting game.
1: Yeah.
0: Little daytime heating is going to spark it up later today.
1: Yep. Yeah, we had some drizzle this morning as this area of low pressure was sort of slow to move out. That was actually one of the reasons why we had so much rain. Oh, yeah. See what I was talking about. Look at that.
0: Yeah, so this we're like, okay, why is this not Dolly?
1: Right. It's got a better look than Bertha and Arthur both did.
0: It's a cold core, so it's frontal in nature. It's gone full frontal, so we don't have to worry about that thing at all.
1: Yeah, that's what they say.
0: So it's not a tropical system, but let's get back down here. I just want to show you the radar trend for later this afternoon, 5 o'clock. And that's when it's game time, Charlotte, right through Raleigh.
1: And yesterday we had, because of this boundary, we were south of the boundary in New York City, we had that rain rate risk of 3 inches an hour.
0: Yeah.
1: And it's not going to be dissimilar. In fact, the farther south you are, the more available that tropical moisture is.
0: You can see it hangs on even overnight.
1: It does.
0: Getting towards tomorrow afternoon and going right through Saturday, you can see the rain piles up one more time. Listen, if they need the rain, we know that they're in kind of a drought, but it might be a little bit too much. All the way down through the Sandhills, up through the Piedmont, I used to work in Charlotte, and man, when it comes down on Saturday like that, you're like, yeah, okay.
1: It's
0: stinks.
1: It does. Especially on a Saturday.
0: Yeah, you want to be running around outside, but I don't think it's going to happen. Look at the rainfall totals is what we're going for around the Raleigh metro area, 1 to 2.
1: Yep.
0: Peppering in about 2 to 3.
1: I know, to the west, Asheboro and then Greensboro, in Winston-Salem, they've already had some storms. That one cluster that moved on through. So it is saturated enough to where I understand why the flood watch is issued, because you might get another round. We'll see how things ultimately play out. But yeah, it's just unsettled. You know, that's kind of been the theme this week.
0: Mm-hmm. And, take a look at this. We got the upper level jet. This is what's going to really move down towards the south.
1: Yeah.
0: You're in a right entrance region of that jet streak. So that's going to be a tremendous rainmaker once it starts.
1: Yeah,
0: the storms get to vent themselves out nice.
1: Mm-hmm. That helps with that upward vertical motion. But that trough has also been the responsible party for temperatures in the Northeast and New England being a little below average.
0: Yeah, indeed. And there goes our storm moving away right there. Yeah. It looks really healthy when you're watching that. But then I've got the dew points in here channeling in. So it's drier up there, spots Pennsylvania, central New York, the yellows. All right, that's where you're standing there, and you're just like, all right, I might as well just dunk my head in a faucet.
1: I'm pretty sure that the yellows signal upper 70s, low 80s.
0: Right. So, I mean, it's humid as it can get right now, and you can see daytime heating. The energy's starting to build right now.
1: Yeah,
0: it's a waiting game. I like how you say it.
1: And often is the case where that energy starts to converge, and you need that almost sharp boundary in order to get that things ultimately play out. But yeah, it's just unsettled. You know, that's kind of been the theme this week.
0: Mm-hmm. And, take a look at this. We got the upper level jet. This is what's going to really move down towards the south.
1: Yeah,
0: you're in a right entrance region of that jet streak. So that's going to be a tremendous rainmaker once it starts.
1: Yeah,
0: the storms get to vent themselves out nice.
1: Mm-hmm. That helps with that upward vertical motion. But that trough has also been the responsible party for temperatures in the Northeast and New England being a little below average.
0: Yeah, indeed. And there goes our storm moving away right there. Yeah. It looks really healthy when you're watching that. But then I've got the dew points in here channeling in. So it's drier up there, spots Pennsylvania, central New York, the yellows. All right, that's where you're standing there, and you're just like, all right, I might as well just dunk my head in a faucet.
1: I'm pretty sure that the yellows signal upper 70s, low 80s.
0: Right. So, I mean, it's humid as it can get right now, and you can see daytime heating. The energy's starting to build right now.
1: Yeah,
0: it's a waiting game. I like how you say it.
1: And often is the case where that energy starts to converge, and you need that almost sharp boundary in order to get that rising air.
0: Something's got
1: to
0: kick it going, right?
1: Yeah.
0: And it's going to be differential heating, I'm thinking, and elevational too. But then that's what we got going on. Nothing popping in the zone yet, but it will be. All right, that's one story. The other story we've been following is across the Pacific, right? I mean, we've been watching that threat for the Big Island kind of increase over the last few days. You're still watching the rain showers, but it's still a tropical depression. It's 2C. It's going to bear down on the 50th state coming up this weekend. I think the rain gets in there, Stephen. What do you think? Like late Saturday evening towards Sunday morning?
1: Yeah, I don't think it's going to be as much rain, but God, we hope not, because it's like 35 inches, 36 inches that we saw from Lala. But yeah, TD2C, it makes me want to say R2D2. It's TD2C,
0: R2D2. C for Central Pacific, right? And the name is going to be Mocha.
1: Mocha.
0: Yeah. So there you go. And it doesn't really look that good on the side of
1: it.
0: Imagery. Yesterday, it looked like half of a storm.
1: Yeah.
0: The eastern side had a lot of dry air gulping into it. But still, 35-mile-per-hour winds moving to the west-northwest at about 10 miles per hour. That hasn't changed.
1: This is interesting, though, because it does have good, speaking of ventilation, it has great ventilation right now. So any storms that do form, they are able to diffuse in the upper levels of the atmosphere. But, you know, aside from that, it's still just barely a TD.
0: I was watching you before on the Weather Command, and the numbers right here gone down for the forecast. So it was 70 at this time yesterday, we're thinking. Now it's down to 50.
1: I think the dry air is a big player here. Because honestly, from the track that Lala had, it's not that Lala upwelled this cooler water. This is actually warmer water that TD2C has as compared to what Lala has. It's just some dry air, a little bit of wind shear too.
0: Now, here's what we do know though. The heavy rain's probably going to lead to more flooding, especially in the steeper terrain and spots that got blasted with some spots 40 inches of rain on the Big Island. So mudslides are going to be a possibility after we're still cleaning up from last weekend's event. It's hard to imagine. I mean, with less than a week, we're still bearing down on another tropical type system.
1: It feels rare. You know, talking to a water researcher from Hawaii last hour, and she was mentioning how back in March, there were two Kona lows. And so you sometimes can get this sort of 1-2 punch with Hawaii, but to see it in areas that don't typically get the heavy rain, that's the problem.
0: This is brand new for this morning. The Big Island, the entire island, put under a flood watch because you just saw how much rain they're going for, 10 to 15 at the highest amount. So that starts on Saturday, ends on Sunday. If you look at this map, though, if you remember the last one we were working in Lala, the entire state was covered with be prepared time.
1: Right.
0: Now it's just basically the lower part of Hawaii, but be prepared for heavy rain regardless.
1: I am wondering, you know, on the outside chance that this thing does strengthen into a hurricane, maybe we would see that gradient wind increase some, but I don't even know if those hurricane force winds would be found.
0: Yeah, and you get the high pressure up to the north.
1: Honestly, I mean, even to speculate that it's a hurricane is foolish.
0: Well, they backed off.
1: Yeah,
0: when this was first getting formed, we had some of these computer models getting into the hurricane zone. It was right there on the edge, tropical storm, hurricane. This point, though, it's tropical storm, 50-mile-per-hour winds. It enhances with a high pressure up to the north, but it should not take a direct hit on the Big Island.
1: So we're late August. We still have a ways to go. It still feels early for Hawaii, and we've already done two storms. We had two named storms in the Central Pacific last year, 2025, but that's not common. You don't see
0: I'm trying to remember what their
1: multiple
0: names were. Yeah, it's a different list.
1: Yeah, Iona, I think, was one of them. No,
0: and Dora was 3 years ago.
1: Yeah,
0: that came in the Eastern Pacific.
1: Yeah.
0: By the way, we got the Atlantic waking up a little bit too.
1: Yeah, we do.
0: Something out there.
1: A couple, including for Portugal.
0: Yeah, so we'll talk about that coming up. But it's good to see your weekend starts right now,
1: Paul. Great. Thank you.
0: Good to see you. Listen, we got a new atmosphere across the Northeast and New England right now.
1: Yeah.
0: It's cool. It's dry. It feels pretty good.
1: Fall-like.
0: So to play us out, we got the change songs, new songs. We'll be right back, everybody.

0: 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Ask for it by name.
1: Right, welcome back, everybody, to America's Weather Center. Here we're looking at pictures coming out of Wisconsin. All right, Waukesha, you can see it right there. Waukesha, 64. Look at winds are north at 6 miles per hour. It's a little dreary for sure. And we got a cold front that's situated right over the Central Plains, kind of dropping in. And it's our next weather system. So we've got the visible satellite picture up right now. Look at the storms coming in out of lower parts of Wisconsin. You can see Waukesha has the terrible colors right now. Just gray conditions for your Friday morning to the afternoon. Pull that picture out just a little bit more, and you can see we've got the storms that are dancing around the periphery of it, specifically right around central parts of Nebraska. Now, we've got Brandon Kopik out by the Chicagoland area. You're going to get some storms coming in there later this afternoon, so be following that for sure. Look at that stuff right by Milwaukee. I got Stephen McLeod driving a radar picture for me, and it's getting right close to the state line with Wisconsin into northern Illinois, dropping right down through I-39. It's going to get into the 294 area later on this morning into early afternoon, but there it is as it drives down out of Milwaukee. It's not severe. A little daytime heating. We'll get the cold front coming in, and some of these storms are going to start firing up and get a little more on the juicy side down there. Then we got the afternoon stuff starting to fall apart, but now we got more stuff developing right now. This is Oklahoma City. It's a rain. It was overnight last night. Driving through Oklahoma, it's falling apart. Daytime heating. We'll start seeing maybe some of this refire again, especially by the Red River. So a couple spots right there. Pull that picture back up to the Northern Rockies, and things are relatively quiet. There is your Nebraska region. You guys got slammed just earlier this week. Remember, Grand Island got plowed over with heavy rain for sure. Now the rain is all sliding in towards the I-80 corridor by North Platte, getting in towards Kearney, too. It's not heavy, but it's kind of in pockets, and it will pick up steam later on today. What about severe weather threat? It's all about that cold front that's kind of sagging in. Now, you got energy in the upper levels going up and over the ridge, so that's going to spark up a new round. But Chicago, you guys are in a level 2 out of 4 out of 5, I should say, in the bad scale. And that goes all the way up towards Milwaukee. You're clearly in that warm sector between the warm front and the cold front. Get back off towards the west a little bit farther. Now you're in, looks like, Nebraska, northern parts of Kansas. You're going to get some rough weather developing for later in the afternoon, I'm thinking. So I think that energy is going to be out there, but it's just going to take a little more time from what we're seeing out here in Milwaukee. I think the wind threat is going to be the biggest deal for you. Milwaukee, Chicago, right down to Peoria. It picks up again around northern Kansas into Nebraska. So there you go for that area. And then the potential hail threat is going to be here, too. Same with the winds. The winds today, 75 miles per hour or more. Some of that low-level jet energy is actually going to get transferred down to the surface. Even if you get 80%, 90% of that jet, you're going to see winds gusting about 75 miles per hour with some of those more robust gusts that come in later today. Tornado threat is out there later on this afternoon. It's a 1 out of 5 on a bad scale, but it includes Chicago. That's why I got Brandon Kopik driving around out there. We got Pontiac, Michigan. You guys are in there. Pontiac, Illinois, I should say. You're in there. Davenport, Rockford, Madison, Milwaukee. Down towards Peoria at this point. So let me time it out for you. Here about noontime of your time. Watch the rain kind of slide down through Milwaukee. Daytime heating. There you go. It's about 5 o'clock this afternoon. That's the storminess right around Chicago and then dropping down through northern Missouri, Kansas, Nebraska, and then upsloping again right around Colorado. So it's going to be one of those afternoons where you're kind of hit or miss depending on where you're located. Then overnight tonight, things begin to fall apart a little bit, but that cold frontal boundary is still going to be in place, and the rain begins to slide over towards the east. Here's a beautiful look at that visible satellite imagery. That's awesome. And you can see the colors, too. The real colors on the ground, you see all the green. You can see the corn belt right there. That's nice right around Iowa, northern Missouri. Look at the clouds that are marching down right out from the northwest, though. And that's that mean flow. The winds, the upper levels, that's what it looks like. Now, dew point wise, you got the corn in there. You got the winds coming up eventually right out of the Gulf. Look at these temperatures, dew point temperatures. The darker shades of green right there, that's the mid-70s. You can see some yellow trying to pop up down in the south. So mid-70s about where you're going to do and top out for your dew points. Daytime heating, you got the dew point action in there. The energy starting to build. So you see the darker shade of red. These are the zones where you start seeing the energy build that the thunderstorms are going to latch onto and starting to get up there for Iowa, right back through Nebraska. And the upper level jet, too, you've got that as it peels on in. That's a jet stream aloft. And we get that left exit region right there, a little extra kick. That's where we're most likely going to see the rougher storms. And look who's right there, Chicago. So we'll be watching that later on this afternoon. All right, how about down south here? Ridge Riders, we had the showers and thunderstorms. That's where it's going to be hot. But look at this. Celebrations for the America's 250th birthday still going on. Washington, D.C. hosting their first IndyCar race. That's on Sunday. Practice is actually tomorrow, about 9 o'clock or so. Let's head down to D.C. Fox News correspondent Lucas Tomlinson joins us right now. Lucas, great to see you, my friend. Thanks for coming on the big broadcast in Fox Weather. Beautiful weather right now, but we know, I mean, Bob, this should be good.
2: That's right. I mean, Fox Weather, we got to talk a little about the weather. It might be the only limiting factor this weekend, Bob, because I know you're used to being in New York and all the big stuff happening up there, but this is the place to be this weekend when IndyCar hosts the first car race here in the nation's capital for Freedom 250 Grand Prix. And by the way, Bob, this is not some exhibition, okay? These guys aren't just going around the course waving, okay? The 1.7-mile track with seven turns, 147 laps, 249.9, let's just round up to 250 miles long for a street course. It is happening right here in the nation's capital, and it's for real. There are points at stake, championships, jobs on the line. We are in the silly season right now, but half the, these drivers could be changing jobs. They are here. They are pumped up. They know next to the Indy 500, everyone is going to be watching this race. And I'm not just talking about the President of the United States. It's going to get these guys going with the green flag, take the lap in the pace car. But people from all over the country, all over the world are racing an Indy car. And by the way, Bob, these are the fastest cars in the world on a racetrack. And they are racing, as you mentioned, for the first time here in the nation's capital. Might just be the first and only time. This race might not come back. And we just spoke to one of the drivers, Louis Foster. You might remember him, last year's IndyCar Rookie of the Year. He was leading last week in the race up in Canada outside Toronto, and he went in the wall. We talked to him. He still had a bandage in his hand, hit the wall going about 80 miles an hour. Bob, you can probably relate to that. These guys, when they hit Pennsylvania Avenue, they're going to be going 180 miles an hour, about half a mile. And by the way, you're not just going by the cap, you're going by the National Gallery of Art behind me. Somebody better tie down these paintings, these priceless works of art, because these guys are going to make a lot of noise. In fact, right here, we're in Ray Hall Racing, right outside the paddock. Yes, we're not talking about Saratoga here, we're talking about Indy Racing. They're working on the cars. I pan over, but it's actually for proprietary reasons. We got the engine covers up. There's some secret stuff going on. Every racing team, Bob, is looking for an edge. And let's just talk about the fans and what they're going to be able to enjoy this weekend. They're expecting 100,000 people to descend here on the nation's capital. Tomorrow, as you mentioned, we're going to have the practice lap. Some of these drivers just seen the course for the first time. Some are going to be walking around the course today, making notes. Some have been on simulators coming down here from Canada. But then the race gets underway Sunday on Fox at 1 o'clock. So not much time to prepare, but the drivers we spoke to. And by the way, one more thing about Louis Foster. There's no power steering in this thing, okay? You need some serious upper body strength. These drivers are facing anywhere from 3 to 5 Gs. You better have a really strong neck. And these guys are like fighter pilots in the car. Fortunately, don't have to be dropping bombs on this car. So they're just racing upwards of, again, 180 miles an hour. Down a little bit from the Indy 500, those oval tracks. Or sometimes they're going 230, 240 miles an hour. But let's talk about the weather, Bob. That's why we're here. Beautiful day today. In fact, it was a little chilly when I went out to grab the newspaper this morning. I was tuning into Fox and Friends. Very nice today, about mid-80s, but rain is in the forecast, and that does have the potential to put a little damper on the weekend, okay, because nobody wants to watch a five-hour slog in the rain. We have seen some of the racing tires out here. We saw them stacked up here. Freddie Dad's out here putting in the movie Cars for their kids. Hear the voice of Paul Newman, and, you know, that's what racing is. You got these pit crews are a big part of the race. Not about a driver, it's a team. A lot like cable news. You know, it takes everyone to put it in there. Spoke to some mechanics earlier. We're talking about downforce here, okay? These are talking about 2.2-liter twin V6. We're talking 750 horsepower, Bob. This is serious, serious racing. But one thing I want to emphasize, it is beautiful to be here in the nation's capital. It is going to be a blast. It's going to be part of the highlight of 250 celebrations here in the nation's capital. By the way, Louis Foster is a Brit, the only Brit here in about half the paddock. These drivers are not from the United States. They're here. It means a lot for them to be here. In fact, we heard Graham Rahal, son of the famous racer, talk about he wants to go to Arlington tomorrow morning before he straps in here because he went to his grandfather's grave. It means a lot to these American drivers, all of them, but especially American drivers, competing here in the nation's capital with the President of the United States, Donald J. Trump, watching in attendance, and millions watching on Fox. Bob?
1: Yeah, it's amazing. And my money's on Kyle Kirkwood. He's the Florida kid. So, yeah, I want to see an American win this thing also, right?
2: You know what I like about that? You didn't mention Alex Palou.
1: Nope.
2: That's the chalk. He's won six times. That's four times more than anybody else on this circuit. Kirkwood's up there. Mm-hmm. Obviously, there's a lot of guys that could be. You know what? Maybe I'm in the tank for Louis Foster because I just interviewed him.
1: Yeah.
2: He was winning last week. I'm going with Louis Foster.
1: All right, I got you.
2: And
1: I also
2: the Penske team. Obviously,
1: Penske? Yeah, Kirkwood's Penske, too. Yeah, and I was talking to him as well.
2: I know, yeah.
1: Their butts are a half inch off that pavement, Lucas. I mean, they had to solder down all the manhole covers. There's 250 manhole covers on that track that they had to work on.
2: And for D.C. residents everywhere, thank God they put over those manholes. I mean, not to brag, but going 80 in to make a live shot at 9 a.m. or 6 a.m., those manholes can be a problem. So it might not be officially sanctioned racing, but I was in a simulator yesterday, Bob. It was pretty cool. I went 75 and a 45, and that was just my drive home.
1: That was perfect. Yeah, so that sounds great. I mean, listen, when I'm driving home in Jersey, I'm thinking, I wish I had the green turtle shells I could launch, or at least some banana peels. I mean, I'm right there with you, pal.
2: Can you imagine, Bob, pulling up to a red light in Arlington, Virginia, maybe on 14th Street, and you're like, I'm going to race this guy next to me and not knowing it's a freaking IndyCar driver?
1: No, it's Alex.
2: What do you think that's like? I actually asked David Malukas. David Malukas, another Penske guy, just 19 years old, by the way, barely has his driver's license. I'm like, you ever, like, done street racing with other guys? I mean, it's, you know, just thinking of that scene from Days of Thunder. Remember Rowdy and Tom Cruise?
1: Oh, heck yeah.
2: Cole Trickle?
1: Mm-hmm. Yeah, if you're not bumping, you're not racing. I mean, that's all there is to it.
2: That's right.
1: Lucas.
2: This is like a fighter jet on the track.
1: Amazing.
2: You don't want to bump much with these guys, right? I mean, like, you're going to the wall, parts going everywhere. But it's very, very sensitive. But let's face it, it's intense. This is intense, and again, this is no exhibition. Jobs, careers, championships, points are on the line. I like your horse there. With Kirkwood, that's going to be, you know, someone to watch. And you know what, David Malukas, maybe I'll add him to the mix.
1: Yeah, I think so.
2: We're both going a little chalk, by the way, Bob. We're not really putting a lot out there.
1: No.
2: There's some of the lower numbers in the betting part. So maybe I'll put Louis Foster, the big money.
1: All right, yeah, bring it up there. That'd be great. See what kind of movement we get with him. But Lucas, great report, my friend.
2: Yeah.
1: Always good to talk to you. Thank you so much, bud.
2: Thanks, Bob.
1: All right, pal.
2: Appreciate the time.
1: Absolutely.
2: A lot of time.
1: He's right. Listen, here on Fox Weather, if it's a good story, we're going to keep with you. There's no question. The other story, it's all about that heavy rain that just peeled out of the I-95 corridor through Manhattan, out of Philadelphia. Tornadoes were dropping around Dover, Delaware. We had them also on Long Island. We'll get reports from those regions coming up after the break, everybody. What about the severe weather threat today? How'd that forecast? Time out for your Friday afternoon. That right there was southern Jersey. That is a wall cloud with a little funnel dipping down. How about that? That was yesterday afternoon. More details coming up after the break, everybody. We'll be right back.
2: On the track. And
1: you're amazing.
2: You don't want to bump much with these guys, right? I mean, like, you're going to the wall, parts going everywhere, but it's very, very sensitive. But let's face it, it's intense. This is intense. And again, this is no exhibition. Jobs, careers, championships, points are on the line. I like your horse there. With Kirkwood, that's going to be, you know, someone to watch. And you know what, David Malukas, maybe I'll add him to the mix.
1: Yeah, I think so.
2: We're both going a little chalk, by the way, Bob. We're not really putting a lot out there.
1: No.
2: There's some of the lower numbers in the betting part. So maybe I'll put Louis Foster, the big money.
1: All right, yeah, bring it up there. That'd be great. See what kind of movement we get with him. But Lucas, great report, my friend.
2: Yeah.
1: Always good to talk to you. Thank you so much, bud.
2: Thanks, Bob.
1: All right, pal.
2: Appreciate the time.
1: Absolutely.
2: A lot of time.
1: He's right. Listen, here on Fox Weather, if it's a good story, we're going to keep with you. There's no question. The other story, it's all about that heavy rain that just peeled out of the I-95 corridor through Manhattan, out of Philadelphia. Tornadoes were dropping around Dover, Delaware. We had them also on Long Island. We'll get reports from those regions coming up after the break, everybody. What about the severe weather threat today? How'd that forecast? Time out for your Friday afternoon. That right there was southern Jersey. That is a wall cloud with a little funnel dipping down. How about that? That was yesterday afternoon. More details coming up after the break, everybody. We'll be right back.

0: Celtic Seat.
1: Welcome back, everybody. Some video from yesterday evening's commute in New York City. It was a horror show. I mean, it had heavy rain peeling right through. We had all kinds of delays on the transit systems. We had flooding rains dropping down through the subway systems. This is in Brooklyn. Is there anything worse than that? Probably not. You don't want to get splashed with that stuff. So a horrible afternoon commute. Things are drying out right now. It's a lot better. But you can see the tornado threat that we had yesterday as well. This is Atlantic County in New Jersey. That's a storm complex that rolled right over the Delaware Bay and went in from Dover, Delaware area into southern Jersey. And that was a waterspout here that came ashore in Atlantic Beach in Long Island. It was active as heck on that I-95. Now it appears that the Carolinas are set to get slammed with some heavier showers and some bigger thunderstorms by later this afternoon. So here is a live look at Blacksburg, Virginia. You can see the rain. It's already in there. And that's going towards the eastern part. You're looking at the eastern part of the city. So you got some rain showers that are here. There's the video from yesterday in New York. That's what it looks like in Blacksburg. And you can see another shot right here from Roanoke. Foggy, dreary conditions are here because they got the humidity. It's rolling sky high. So what about the radar shot? Here you are at a Roanoke. There's that rain sliding on up through the 64 corridor at this point. One severe thunderstorm warning. Now you're outside of Charlotte. So you're getting in towards outside of even Kannapolis. So you got some warnings that are popping up here with a state line with South Carolina into North Carolina. This is indicating 60 mile per hour winds. Looks like it does have a little bit of a hail marker to it too, doesn't it? You can see a darker shade of purple coming in. Less than an inch size hail, but that's what's being reported. We still have a hail tracker. That's Rockingham right there. Familiar with the region. Beautiful spot in the country, the I-74 region. But the rain is going to be heavy at times, and the hail makers are already popping up. Over one inch size hail being charted, at least Doppler radar indicated right there. So we've got this. Pull that picture out a little bit more, and I got Stephen McLeod driving a radar for me. Get up to the north a little bit and check out this little circulation. That's the rain shower action that the models were hinting that was going to stick over New York for the entire afternoon today, kind of drifting over through Long Island. Looks like it's pushing away, but I show you the visible satellite imagery. This could be alarming if you didn't know that this is actually a cold core. If that was warm core system without that front, that's a frontal boundary drapes all the way back down to the south, that could look like a tropical system. I know it does, but it's not. It's a cold core system with a frontal boundary in place, so it is not tropical in nature, even though it brought the tropical rains with it yesterday afternoon. Down to the south, we still have that front that's draped over the region, the Piedmont all the way out towards the coastal plain from Charlotte through Raleigh, Fayetteville. Severe thunderstorms are going to be lighting it up later this afternoon, and then it goes down to the south around the Sandhills of South Carolina by later this afternoon. All right, before this all happened yesterday, the city of Dover, Delaware was left with extensive damage after a tornado tore through the region last night. Now, the video right here is showing a roof ripped off of a hotel or some kind of a building. Fox Weather meteorologist Michael Estime is on the ground in Dover with the latest. Take a listen.
2: Yeah, you are joining us from Dover, Delaware, the capital city. It has over 40,000 residents here, and very rarely do you ever see a tornado touchdown in Delaware. They average about 1 to 2 tornadoes per year. We did that yesterday in just a few minutes. And you can see the destruction that was left behind. This is a day's in right along DuPont Highway where we're at. And obviously, if you look closely at this debris, it is shingles, it is siding, it's parts of the roof. And can you imagine actually being one of the residents that were actually in the Days Inn at the time that this tornado came screaming through? It happened yesterday on Thursday just after 6:15 p.m. And we have Carly here. And Carly was actually with your daughter in your room when the tornado came through. Can you describe that moment, what it was like, what it sounded like, what it felt like when that tornado came through?
3: Honestly, it was really scary because all the shingles and roofing was coming over. But I was making my, I had actually, right before the storm had hit, I was leaving out of my room to go over to a friend's room, and I was making my way around the back. The wind and the rain was so crazy. I ended up losing my shoes.
2: Oh my gosh.
3: And the roofing from the Super Lodge was coming over the Days Inn as it, I didn't even notice yet that it was hitting everything on our side. And with minutes, I tried to secure myself in between my friend's door and the wall, and I'm banging on the door. And it was so traumatic, honestly. I mean, the trauma that was just going on, that piece of wood over there was the piece that had flew. There's pieces all across the roof that I'm seeing this. I'm thinking, I literally felt like I lived a Twister movie. I mean, it was coming right at me. with the fence, how it was still up. When the fence had dropped, all the wood had dropped, and it just started flying across the parking lot from that point. I was the older man that was trying to get across too, and I was screaming just to try to get everybody just at least help. There were people in the windows and things, and they were standing there staring, but they couldn't come out to help. Nobody could at the time and moment because of how strong the wind was, and it was traumatic, honestly. But I'm still
0: processing.
3: Yeah, honestly, it's a lot to deal with. It's emotional.
2: And then I'm just curious, what's the next step? I mean, because you have a 4-year-old daughter that you have to take care of.
3: Yeah, luckily for the manager, he did take us from off the first side, you know, where all the rooms were really destroyed at, and brought us over to the back side. Other than that, though, there's not much really to be done yet. I'm not sure what's going on because conversations have been short. So it's trying to figure out what's going to be accommodated. It's trying to figure out what's our next step. What's our next move? You know, what do we do? Who do we talk to at this point? Every question is running through your head. Honestly, I still have this like sick feeling in my stomach, just trying to take it all in. Mm-hmm. It's still running through my head consistently, and definitely talking with everybody today. It's been a lot.
2: I think that's probably the best way to describe it. It has been a lot. And my last question, I mean, is, so when it does come to, you know, moving forward past something like this, because again, it's like, it's where you live.
3: Yeah.
2: It's difficult. I imagine I put myself in your shoes and I think to myself, you know, I'm a 4-year-old, what is that next step?
3: Well,
2: what does that possibly look like?
3: I couldn't tell you what it possibly works like, because I'm telling you, I work 6 days a week. I am trying my hardest to get into a place. Housing around here has been difficult. So it's right now, it's day by day, breath by breath, you know, taking it all in, pulling together as you can, as much as you can with a community, and working through it.
2: Absolutely.
3: There's nothing left really to say. It's just a lot.
2: It's a lot. Well, Carly, thank you so much. I appreciate you sharing your story with us. And I'm, you know, my heart goes out to you. Of course, your 4-year-old daughter. I can imagine what that was like. But, you know, you made it through, and I hope that, you know, you're more resilient and stronger after this.
3: Oh, yeah. I've been through a lot of storms prior to this, but I survived them, and I survived this one. So we'll just keep on going.
2: Carly, thank you. I really appreciate you sharing your story again.
3: Yes.
2: Very much so. And, of course, as we continue to just not only recap the stories, but also recap what happened here in terms of the actual tornado. When we get the actual numbers, the facts, the figures, we'll know more. But until all that's said and done, of course, the cleanup here in Dover, Delaware, where the capital city remains. In Dover, Delaware, I'm Michael Estime. Back to you.
1: All right, Mike, appreciate you. Here's a live look at what is this, Oahu. Yeah, Honolulu, looking nice. Temperature's about 76 degrees. Beautiful conditions right now. Just worrying about the trade winds at this point this afternoon. That's about it. But we do have a storm down to your sails, starting to grow a little bit. We're watching for Tropical Depression 2C. Has not got a name yet, which is some great news. But another weekend and more tropical rain headed towards essentially the Big Island first, and then scraping through the rest of the island chain over Sunday into Monday. So we've got another storm that bears watching for the 50th state. And remember, we got thousands of customers still without power on the Big Island from Lala that peeled through this past weekend. So here's the latest numbers on it right now. Not a lot of thunderstorm action around the center of circulation right here. Good news. But if you look at the outflow, it's not being disrupted too much on that western side. East side, though, you got a little bit of wind coming in, pushing all the thunderstorms away from the center. 35 mile per hour winds at this point. You're still moving in about west northwesterly 10 miles per hour. So still headed up and chugging in that direction. So if you see the path on this, the air cone still steers it well to the south of the Big Island of Hawaii. So some good news right here. If you remember last weekend about this time, Friday and Saturday, Hawaii, the Big Island, was still in that error cone for Lala. This one's a little farther down to the south. And in fact, the other big change, it's not going to strengthen as much as what we thought before. So now, yesterday at this time, we're thinking 70 mile per hour winds when it peaks out just south of the Big Island, now going up to about 50 mile per hour winds, but still it's a tropical storm and it's still capable of producing some very heavy rain. So here's what we do know. Tropical storm more likely to form later today. Right now, it's a tropical depression. Next phase would be tropical storm. It's not going to get there, but after that, it would become a hurricane. But that's not going to happen. Heavy rain could lead to additional flooding and mudslides, though. So any rain that they get on the Big Island, especially, it's not going to be a good thing. They don't need it. So here's how much rain we're forecasting. You tilt that in so you can see it's all orographic. When you ride up the mountains, it's Mauna Loa, Mauna Kea, Mauna Loa right there. They aren't shaded regions, about 3 to 5 inches of rain. National Hurricane Center is going for about 10 to 15 tops at this point. If you remember the last time, we saw as much as 50 inches of rain. So that's something we don't have to worry about at this point. And don't forget, we do have another guest coming on up. The power grid in Hawaii took a beating. So we got a power grid expert to talk to us about what's going to happen next and how they can better prepare for the next storm. That's all coming up in just a little bit. Storms will be charting them out across the East Coast as well, and heat down across the Deep South. We'll talk about that forecast coming up, you guys, after the break. Stick around. We'll be right back.

0: And welcome back, everybody. If you remember this, Hurricane Lala tore through Hawaii last weekend, leaving hundreds of thousands at one point without power. A powerful wind sent all those trees crashing down on power lines across the island. And there's still 11,000 customers without power right now, especially on a big island. Joining me right now is Matt Carrara. He's the president of Doble Engineering. Matt, thank you so much, sir, for joining us this afternoon. I appreciate it.
1: Well, thanks for having me today. Thank you.
0: Yeah, let's talk about it. 11,000 people in Hawaii right now. What is the state of the power grid in Hawaii? What's it like down there?
1: Well, I mean, the power grid everywhere is under a lot of strain. I mean, we have transformers that handle 90% of the load are greater than 40 years old. We have increased load on the grid from overall electricity demand, which is expected to double by 2050. You look at industry growing, you look at growth in data centers, which is, you know, expected to be 2x what it is in the next 5 years. We're putting a lot of load on the grid as it stands today. And you look at what happens with extreme weather events, especially in Hawaii and what happened in Indiana. And, you know, you have an already stressed grid. And when wind comes through and high winds and rain come through, we're putting a lot of damage on infrastructure, on poles, on wiring, on substations. So overall, as a country, we really need to start investing more in the grid.
0: Well, let's talk about Indiana right now. We had a derecho go through about 10 days ago. They need the flooding rain. Still about 43,000 customers in Indiana without power. Is this unprecedented for that region?
1: I mean, we're looking at right now that over the last 5 years, we're seeing about 100 or so per year of extreme weather events. And I'll say extreme weather events are things that cause power outages. Mm-hmm. That is actually 2 times what we saw the prior 10 years average. And if you look at 2025, the average consumer or customer for electricity was down for about 11 hours. That is 2 times the prior decade, and weather is 80% of that cause. So, you know, climate change and impact that weather is bringing on the grid is very impactful, especially when you see the severity of what happened in both Lala and Indiana.
0: Yeah, so let's talk about this, too, Matt. How expensive is it? My wife and I, we always marvel at it. How hard is it to bury these lines that have been up there, like elevated for 100 years or more?
1: I mean, that is one of the things that the utility companies are looking at. Can we put lines underground? Mm-hmm. It is not cheap by any stretch of the imagination. But even when you put the power lines underground, you still have substations. You still have the transformers, which are still exposed. And even if they go underground and you have severe flooding, then you're also going to have another issue with water as well.
0: Right. So is there anything else we can do besides that? I guess trimming trees back is the only mitigation factor I could think of.
1: I mean, trimming trees back is one, but the utilities are doing a lot of work of, can we see where a weakness may be in the system now that we can repair in advance of a storm? Because as the equipment's starting to get older, it starts to also fail a little more quickly than normally. But if we can harden the grid, if we can get better prediction of when the storms are going to hit, and we can divert power from areas that are damaged, then, yeah, we should be able to see an increase in uptime. But it's a very complicated equation, to say the least.
0: Yeah, one good thing, though, I've noticed over the last few years, they're starting to shut down the power in spots like California when the Santa Anas are going to start cranking up. At least they're doing that so it won't spark off the fires as much.
1: Yeah, and that's one point of the mitigation. Wildfires is a really big impact as well. But water, wind, rain, it all has the same impact. If it's of a high force in nature, it certainly will damage the grid instantaneously.
0: I mean, luckily, I guess we didn't see any landfalling hurricanes last year. So far this year, it's been quiet as well. So I guess it's time to catch up for us down in Florida and the Gulf Coast, that area.
1: Yeah, I think as hurricane season winds down a bit, you know, then we get into winter, and then you have the aspect of extreme cold, which we know actually puts more strain on the grid as well. So, you know, like I said earlier, 80% of our downtime is weather related, and it's not something we can control. But if we can harden up the grid and harden up the system, then we should be able to at least mitigate or reduce some of these impacts.
0: Right. I'm thinking Texas right now, whether it's hot or it's cold, it seems like they've got problems down there also. Yeah, absolutely.
1: Yes. You know, it's one of those things that, you know, extreme heat requires extreme cooling of AC, something that 10 years ago wasn't a big factor, but we're seeing multiple things that are influencing the grid. Any one of these at any given time, not a problem. You put 5 or 6 things on the grid that's happening now, and you can see what the downtime does.
0: Yeah, forget about it. You just said it goes up to 11 hours, which is incredible right there. Matt Carrara, thanks so much, buddy. I appreciate you being here. Have a good weekend, sir. Thanks.
1: You too. Thank you.
0: Absolutely. Bye. Little shot of Milwaukee right now. The rain was peeling through earlier today. A little bit of light rain on the lens. You can see still kind of falling right at this point. not severe at this region. I don't see any severe thunderstorm warnings in the Midwest. I see them in central North Carolina, severe thunderstorm warning, but that's it. But let me show you the deal going on right now with that visible satellite imagery. And it is beautiful to look. Yeah, the thunderstorms have developed early this morning. Look at that chugging down through lower Wisconsin. It is kicking out, and you can see right there an outflow boundary. That is going to race down across northern sections of Illinois over the next few hours. There's a cold front up there as well. Outflow boundaries, cold front. It's going to set the stage for some severe thunderstorms later today. But right now, it's not happening. It's this one batch, though. It's pretty strong. It's right there on the state line now. It's you can see in northern sections by Rockford, north of you. That's where that storm's located. In towards Chicago, you guys are dry. But, I mean, you got the cloud covers coming in. So we're going to be watching this later today. Then you get down to the south. One complex that developed last night. Starting to fall apart a little bit. But Oklahoma City, your metro region, getting a nice little pop of lightning north of town. That's all going to fall apart as it goes down to the south. But that's later on this morning. Let me show you this. We've got this popping up there. North Platte, Omaha, Peoria, and Chicago. Two distinct areas that we're watching right here. It's a cold front that drops in. That's going to be the setting the stage for the severe weather later today. Got that outflow boundary again rotating and coming down to northern Illinois. That's for one shot. Another shot comes in. Energy riding up and over the Rocky Mountains. That's going to set the stage for more severe weather by North Platte, central parts of Nebraska. You got pounded earlier this week. Be prepared for some windmakers later on. So the biggest threat today, it's not really a tornado-making day. There is a slight chance of that across the upper Midwest near Chicago. We'll look at that in a second. But it's really going to be the wind that we're concerned with 75 mile per hour or greater from northern parts of Kansas right through Nebraska, maybe into South Dakota, and clipping into Colorado, too. There is a tornado threat for this afternoon. That's later today. Talking about Davenport, Joliet, into Chicago, right down through Peoria. But I think it pretty much shaves off before it gets towards St. Louis. But again, it's 1 out of 5 on a bad scale. There is an isolated tornado threat. Let's time it out for you. Look at the thunderstorm complex marching down out of Wisconsin. A little daytime heating. Yes, it will affect that Chicagoland area for the commute on a Friday. It's not going to be great. I know that. Get across the northern sections of Missouri. That's the I-70 corridor. More storms right around Kansas City. And the whole thing stretches back to Nebraska into Kansas, too. Daytime heating loss. Thunderstorms go away, but then we'll refire it again by tomorrow afternoon. But I love showing you this picture right there. That is a visible satellite.

0: That's your lemon shaded area. That's right outside of the Bermuda area. But it's this X right there. It's marking a spot. It gets into a little bit of a window where we may see that circulation begin to fall. That's that low level circulation. Keep an eye on it. We're taking you through Sunday into Monday where it jets on up. Big old trough of low pressure, right? That thing drops down out of the Great Lakes into the Northeast, essentially just kicking that thing on out. We don't have to worry about that. And high pressure will reestablish itself right behind that. So it's just something to watch. It's interesting because the Atlantic this time of season, you're always looking at the MDR, the main development region. Now we will see tropical waves coming in. I was watching Brian Norcross talking about it yesterday. The next disturbance could be rolling on through, and that's the latter part of August. That's in just a couple of weeks. Look at the African waves coming in. This is a visible satellite imagery. There's the Sahara. You can see it right there. You got waves of energy driving in. Each one of these will eject eventually off into the Atlantic, and those are the ones you have to watch in MDR. But now, right now, it's the typical conga line. Don't see anything of note at this point, so great news, at least for the Atlantic. Not so for the Pacific. We'll be watching that tropical depression for sure. All right, what about this? We've got the storms that roared through the I-95 metro yesterday. That's a tornado that blew up right northern spots of Dover, Delaware. I mean, look at that, peeled off a roof right there. We got a report coming in. Michael Estime's down there checking out the scenery. We also had some waterspouts come ashore in Long Island. If you haven't seen the picture of the waterspout turning into a tornado, it's incredible. We've got that for you. It's all coming up after the break, everybody. Stick around to play us out. It's a new atmosphere in the Northeast compared to yesterday. So, new songs. Be right back, everybody.
1: Watch new pussycat. Whoa, whoa.

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1: Strengthening overnight into a catastrophic Category 5 hurricane.
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2: That's a top 10 storm on record.
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5: Brutal conditions right now. Intense hurricane force winds.
6: We're looking at the worst conditions that we've seen since it came ashore.
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1: Ah, what's going on, everybody? What's new, Pussycat? That's a great song. We just played that on that one. I'm Bob Van Dillon. It's a busy Friday, August 21st. We're going to be tracking a bunch of severe weather threats later on. Four of them. You got the cat glasses going on across the Midwest and the plains. You got the smiley down to the south. And then just an upgrade for you, New Orleans, now you're level 2 out of 5 on the bad scale for severe thunderstorms this afternoon. That does include damaging winds. We'll be following that for sure. The other big story we've been following is it's the rain pulling on out through the I-95 corridor. This is Raleigh, North Carolina. You got blasted with heavy rain before. There's more rain in that forecast. We're going to be pointing out the timing on that and show you your afternoon commute times because it's not going to look so great. It's all coming up right now. All right, multiple tornadoes tore through the I-95 yesterday afternoon. That corridor got lit up from Delaware all the way into Philadelphia, New Jersey, ultimately through New York City as well. We had tornadoes in spots that don't usually get them. You're talking about Long Island. You had a nice water spout come ashore, at least one of them, right by Atlantic Beach. And then Dover, Delaware, that's what you're looking on your screen right now. They got torn up by a big tornado. So we had that. Let's head on out there right now. Oh, the esteemed Michael Estime down on the ground on northern Delaware. Michael, we know every time the rough weather goes by, the weather looks good. But look at the damage behind you, my friend.
2: Yeah, Bob, good afternoon to you. It was wild here, right? We had what's called a PDS, tornado warning. That's a particularly dangerous situation. You see that in places like Oklahoma, in Kansas, right? It's much more common. In Dover, Delaware, where in the state as a whole, you typically see 1 to 2 tornadoes the entire year, to see at least 2 tornadoes in a matter of just, an hour or so is really, really rare to see. But you can see what that destruction looked like behind me. We're on a day's end where obviously the roof was compromised in spots. So, of course, was the gate area. And here's the thing, Bob, just to kind of give you an idea on how intense those winds could have been, you look at this sign here and imagine the force it would take to bend this sign. And if you look at it, it's certainly off the angle. So the wind damage, obviously the debris that flew into this caused quite a bit of damage. You know, back behind me, you can see even some cars were not missed when it came to the damage because of the storm. And what was interesting too is there's actually another hotel right here to my right, and this hotel, I'll walk on over real quick in between these two cars. It's a busy and active scene, as you can imagine. It's the Super Lodge. That roof on that hotel had also been ripped off, and you can see where that the remnants of that were. Here's the thing that I have learned about folks from Delaware. Bob, this is the most heartwarming thing I think I have seen at Fox Weather within literally hours of this happening. You had folks showing up with not just water, but with all kinds of beverages, with ice. You can see them right here. There's Wawa's over here as well. That's a great convenience store that has all kinds of food. And people are delivering all of this material to the folks in these hotels that, again, at this point, had no place to call home, right? Because of everything that happened with this tornado. And I do want to bring in Stacey G. Stacey, thank you so much for letting us chat with you for a quick moment. I know that you're working, you're doing things, so I don't want to take up too much of your time.
3: You're fine.
2: But, you know, real quick, give me a quick idea on what you guys are doing. This is amazing to see.
3: What we're doing is helping the homeless, because right now they have been displaced. They're under a lot of stress right now. So what we're doing is we're giving them food, whatever we can give them, sandwiches. We gave them breakfast sandwiches this morning, snacks, water, juice, candy to make them feel comfortable. I had somebody come up and get deck of playing cards today, and crayons.
2: That's some sense of normalcy.
3: Just something to feel like they feel normal again. Because, like I said, they've been under so much, and we have so much to give them, and we're going to be doing this again tonight. Probably they'll get pizzas tonight.
2: I love that.
3: But,
2: and you're born and raised in Dover. Have you ever seen anything like this before?
3: I have never seen this before, and it breaks my heart to see this happen. I just who would have thought we would have had a bad tornado like we did to see this destroyed? Mm-hmm. I drove down here last night and I was crying because it breaks my heart. And then it really makes it worse when you see these homeless people who have just been so displaced. Mm-hmm. Mm-hmm. So, yeah, this is a shock. I think it's a shock for everybody in Dover that this all hit.
2: You know, as much as it breaks my heart on everything that happened, I'm telling you, my heart feels so full and so warm because of people like you and all the charity that you're bringing to this community, especially, you know, this is literally what I call a triumph over tragedy.
3: It is. It is. And it's a nice way to give back. You know, I'm fortunate, you know, but to be able to give back, that's a blessing all the way around. And when they come up here and you see a smile on their face, even though they're stressed out, that's worth so much. And it just melts my heart to see them smile.
2: It makes it
3: all worth it. It does. It really does to stand out here, get sunburned, and sweat. Yes. It's all worth it. It
2: Absolutely.
3: Definitely is.
2: Well, thank you so much for all that you're doing for the community. This is so, like, again, my heart goes out. I wish I could do something for everyone, right? We all wish we could
3: do something.
2: But, you know, a small gesture like this does so much for so many. So thank
3: exactly.
2: you. And thank, you know, all of your community for really rallying together because
3: you're
2: of this
3: so
2: is wonderful.
3: Welcome.
2: Absolutely. Right. Thank you so much for your
3: welcome.
2: Time. I really appreciate
3: right.
2: that. And so, Bob, really the sentiment that I'm getting here in Dover, they were impacted by a tornado. Again, this is not something that is common at all here. And so for the community to be rallying together, literally very much so picking up the pieces after a pretty powerful tornado moved on through. Bob, if you were to ask me what my assessment would be, just looking at the damage that I've seen, I'd probably rate this about an EF1 tornado is what I'm assuming it's going to be. We'll, of course, get further analysis from the National Weather Service as they continue to conduct their surveys. But that's kind of where I would peg this as of right now. And Bob, if there's one big blessing about all of this, no serious injuries. And Bob, the thing that really is wonderful, no deaths at this point confirmed based on the tornadoes that came screaming through here just after 6:15 last night here in Dover, Delaware. Bob.
4: Indeed. Michael, great report. She's wonderful. Such a great guest you just had on right now.
2: Mm-hmm.
4: And you're right. We talk about a PDS tornado warning in Dover, Delaware. It's something they just don't see. And she just affirmed that by saying she's lived there her whole life, never saw anything like it before.
2: Exactly.
4: Yeah, Michael.
2: Exactly.
4: Thanks.
2: Exactly. Such a rare event.
4: Mm-hmm. Indeed. Michael Esme out there in Dover, Delaware. Great report, my friend. Thank you very much. We'll get back to you again in a bit. Let's go south of there. How about Lynchburg, Virginia? Yeah, there's a cloud cover coming in right now. Liberty University is right there. So you got the rain coming in. Some severe thunderstorms are a possibility. East of there, essentially, right by the Piedmont. And that's that section between the mountains and towards the ocean. You're talking about Virginia, North Carolina, and even around the Sand Hills, that far south in South Carolina, has a shot of seeing some tornadoes. But let me take you back to yesterday with Dover, Delaware. Now, we were talking about the rarity of the event. So let me show you this when it happened at about 6:10 p.m. yesterday afternoon. There's Dover right there. There's the complex coming in. Rotation definitely being detected on the radar. That's that red shaded area. You can see it there. You pull that picture up and that is a reflectivity. Nice little inflow notch coming in. I mean, you just covered up in Dover, Delaware area. That is a correlation coefficient. It's a dropout. When you see something that's not uniform in a field of red, that means there's something in there that's tumbling. It's debris. And you can see that clearly marked out north side of Dover, Delaware. And that lines up pretty well with where that stripe of rotation went right over. So that was a particularly dangerous situation, tornado warning. Again, you don't get those very often. So that was Dover, Delaware. And that is your velocity couplet right over the northern section of town. So, yeah, drastic video. We had it yesterday. And now things are starting to calm down for them. Let me show you this. Boone, North Carolina. Now you're up there in the mountains looking pretty good at Appalachian State. 69 degree temperature, 65 degree dew point right now. So it is humid, even for the mountains up there. But we do have one severe thunderstorm warning. It's been ripping up and a brand new one just popped up on the other side. A little bit of a sea breeze coming in. Zero on this one. This one's actually blossomed in size a little bit over the last 45 minutes. So 60 mile per hour winds with this guy. You're still calling for less than an inch size hail, even though the hail marker looked a little bit bigger, a little better just about a half an hour ago. As you tilt that in, I've got Stephen McLeod driving it for me. Holy crap, look how high this thing is going on up. Now, keep it in mind, when you're flying an airplane, you're going about 34,000, 35,000 feet, The cloud tops on these guys, overshooting cloud tops at this point, over 40,000 feet. So these things are pretty strong. And you see the hail core is that pink shaded area right there. So that's the way it looks in North Carolina. It does have a nice little hook echo to it right now, at least on this imagery. You know, it's not warm for a tornado. I don't think that's going to happen, but the shape of it looks pretty good. Then you hop, skip over towards the east a little bit farther, and that's that storm complex right over Jacksonville. That's Jacksonville, North Carolina. There's Richlands right here. It's kind of developing out there with a little sea breeze working in. And don't forget, I mean, it's so humid out there right now. The dew point temperature is well into the 70s, and you're cooking right now. So the storms that are developing, they're kind of just sitting in place. And that's the way it's going to be because there's not a lot of steering flow to push these things out. They're essentially going to pulse. And it looks like that's going to be the day for you right about here. A little more organized down in the south. We'll show you that coming up in a bit as well. All right, still coming up. Yeah, we've got more action all across the board. You're talking the upper Midwest. There's a live look at Chicago. You've got upgraded two since yesterday. Now you're at a level 2 out of 5 on the bad scale for severe thunderstorm action later this afternoon. The clouds are in there. There's a complex dropping down from Wisconsin. We'll show you that radar picture coming up as well. Hey, it's a brand new atmosphere across the Great Lakes and the Northeast. Brand new weekend. So it plays out. New songs. Be right back.

0: I'm Fox Weather's Stephen Morgan, and today we're talking about eclipses. There are two main types, solar and lunar. Similar but different, two sides of the same coin, and it's all about the alignment of the Earth, Sun, and Moon. Lunar eclipses occur when the Earth passes between the Sun and the Moon, casting a shadow on the lunar surface. The Moon appears to get darker with a reddish glow, which is why they're typically called blood moons. Solar eclipses occur because the Moon passes between the Sun and Earth, casting a shadow on the Earth's surface. In the path of totality, the Moon will block out the Sun's light, and at the surface, the temperature might even drop. These don't last long, only a few minutes, and only where the Moon is casting its shadow. Now, a lunar eclipse can last for hours and be seen anywhere as long as the Moon is over the horizon. Now go out, if you can, and look up. There's so much to see. Know your Fox weather.
1: All right, welcome back to America's Weather Center. Looking right here at the upper Midwest, so Chicago, you can see the rain's coming in from your north, and that's dropping down out of Wisconsin. Not severe at this moment, but there's an outflow boundary getting pushed out ahead of the storm complex, a little daytime heating. We're going to start seeing these things develop a little bit more. So here is that nice zoomed-in visible satellite imagery. That's that storm complex developed overnight last night, really way up to the north. Picked up steam in the early morning hours, and now you got that storm moving on in toward Chicagoland. If you look real closely, you can see that leading edge of the cloud cover right about there. That is our frontal boundary. That's a cold front up to the north with the outflow boundary down to the south. So that is cool, man. You can see that picture coming in. When you see that kind of action rolling towards you in the summertime and it's already getting warm out there, you got the dew points there in the low 70s, you know something's going to pop. And in this case, it's going to be some stronger showers and thunderstorms developing later today. One line going right across the border. That's a state line with Illinois and Wisconsin, ready to get in towards getting by the Great Lake here, Lake Michigan. But right now, things are not severe. Keep on looking at the board. We don't have any alert system warnings for this region, but you pull the picture down the south. We're basically going to get that later on this afternoon. Here's a look at Oklahoma City. There are your showers and thunderstorms driving down from last night. It's still right overhead by Oklahoma City. So that region right there, you're still getting some light rain showers, kind of cooling you down a little bit. There's no question about that. But that's also going to add to the humidity, and that's going to make it feel a little worse for you later this afternoon when the sun does come on out. Severe weather threat, basically two spots for the Midwest. One near Chicago, down through the northern half of Illinois. That's a cold front that's driving down from the north and from the west. The other spot is going to be a little farther west. That's middle Nebraska right there. So you got a nice little shot of energy riding up and over the Rocky Mountains. So you got some energy aloft coming in. A little daytime heating, and it's going to overspread that. It's going to make things unstable. Severe thunderstorms are possible. Main threat today. There is a tornado threat right here for sure. It's a small one, but I think the biggest threat we've got is going to be the winds are going to be cranking at it over 75 miles per hour. So that's a possibility. The I-80 corridor from North Platte all the way out towards Omaha, really, and then drop it down towards Wichita. So you're talking about the Great Plains today. You could see some rough weather developing later on this afternoon. And again, tornado threat's still out there, and it does include Chicago and Joliet down through Pontiac and getting areas by Peoria, Davenport up through Rockford. So that is a section of concern for later today, not going on right now. Let me time it on out for you. By about 5 o'clock, this is when the storms really begin to bubble up for northern Illinois. They start shooting up around Nebraska into northern sections of Missouri, too, right out of Kansas. The whole thing slides down towards the south. Dries out temporarily, but a little daytime heating. More storms begin to develop by tomorrow afternoon, a little farther down to the south. Look at this. This is a cool picture, right? This right there is the real visible satellite imagery. So it's taking the actual colors of the Earth. We see the darker shades of green. That's where all the corn is growing right now. Back off towards the west, you can see the clouds building across the Rockies. But that's your energy riding up and over that ridge of high pressure. It's got all the heat down to the south. Humidity underneath it, it's also there. Omaha through Chicago, down through St. Louis, Wichita, the darker shades of green, your dew point temperatures in the low to mid-70s. Start looking at the yellows by Memphis, down through Arkansas area in the northern sections of Mississippi. That's where the humidity comes on strong. You're talking about upper 70s to near 80 with dew point temperatures right there. So it's just, if you're not getting the storms, it's just plain old uncomfortable. All right, how about this? NASA's Artemis 3 program is knee-deep in preparations and testings right now. Teams are working around the clock to ensure a summer 2027 launch goes off without a hitch. Now, that launch is going to be a major step in our eventual return to the moon and the creation of hopefully a lunar home base. Fox News senior correspondent Jonathan Sari spoke to some of these commanding officers out there before. The crew just got announced a couple months ago. He actually got to interview a couple of them. Jonathan, it's great to see you this afternoon. Thanks for joining us on the broadcast. What have we learned? I mean, I'm excited. It's a year from now. Oh, it's going to be great.
2: I'm excited, too. As we speak, the rocket for the Artemis 3 mission is being assembled at Kennedy Space Center in Florida. Meanwhile, in Houston, where the astronauts are right now, they are actively training for the mission. And this coming just over 2 months after the previous crew, Artemis 2, literally handed them a relay race baton to symbolize the team effort to return humanity to the moon. In low Earth orbit, the Artemis 3 crew will attempt to dock their Orion spacecraft with two lunar lander prototypes, one made by SpaceX, the other by Blue Origin, each of them arriving on a separate rocket. You are taking the baton from Artemis 2, which inspired the world, beginning with an epic launch, one rocket, one spacecraft.
3: Seems daunting, but, you know, just like with any mission of, you know, complex mission, we just, you know, take it in chunks. And so right now we've been in training, learning our Orion vehicle and, you know, getting to learn it well, getting to learn each other.
2: Artemis 3 will be the last test flight before humans actually attempt to land for the first time at the lunar South Pole as early as 2028. But even before that, NASA and its commercial partners want to send robotic missions to begin construction on a moon base. Now, on a philosophical level, Commander Bresnik hopes the Artemis program will have a similar impact as the first moon landings.
4: I was a kid during the original Apollo moon landings. Clearly, it had a lasting impact on me. What do you hope the legacy of Artemis will be for children watching you today?
3: I certainly hope the legacy for Artemis is somewhat similar to the one of Apollo. And certainly for the younger people, whether that is, you know, people in their 20s, people that are teenagers, people that are in elementary school, that we have this continuous presence. There isn't this, you know, 50-year gap between our first effort to land on the moon and where we're at now.
2: And Bob, NASA hopes to use the moon as a proving ground to eventually send human missions to the planet Mars. Back to you.
1: Jonathan, I'm all in just like you are. And it's amazing how it mirrors the Apollo missions. We're talking about docking mission right now, and the Apollo missions did that right before they landed on the moon.
2: Yeah.
1: What do you think?
2: Very similar to Apollo, but the spacecraft are a little larger. Mm-hmm. The Orion is a little larger. And then the lunar landers are much larger than they were back during Apollo. I like to say that Artemis is Apollo on steroids.
1: So, right. I'm thrilled that it's on time. And it looks like a nice go for a launch next summer. I can't wait to see it. Jonathan, thanks so much for joining me. I appreciate it.
2: My pleasure.
1: Absolutely. All right, back down to the south. Here we go. Dallas, you're going to be cooking up. I mean, that's all there is to it. Temperatures are going to be on the climb for the next few days and just sitting there. You're talking about 105 to 106 for days in a row. I mean, this is the time of year where you're just like, all right, let's get some rain. Well, not today. You've got the severe thunderstorms that are going to be up towards you north. You got some rain overhead around Oklahoma City. Remember I showed you that radar imagery? Essentially, that's your hole in the average, it looks like the warning board and with the advisories and the warnings themselves. Because it's rain cooled air at this point, but look at the pink shaded area. Dallas, Shreveport, you're back in it again around Alexandria, right through Jackson, Mississippi. These are all the regions by the Mississippi Delta that have the heat warnings because it's going to feel oppressive. Look at the big picture. And I got a high pressure region. It's actually built in from the Northern Gulf. Now it's overhead by the Four Corners. That's the region right here where the upper level high is going to be parked out over the next several days. What does it mean? It means compressing air. It means sinking air. And when that happens, you get that stuff to heat up and dry on out. But all the thunderstorms hit that and go all the way to the northern portions and then drive down to the south. But you are clear right now as a bell. Look at all year round in Dallas, Texas, Fort Worth. Hardly any clouds in the sky. A little blow off from the storms up to the north, but that's about it. Record heat shifting back over towards the west in the Plain States. Underneath that heat dome, you're going to see multiple days of 100 degrees or more from Dallas, Central Texas, lower parts of Louisiana, too, where it's going to feel even hotter than that when you add the humidity to that. So here's where we stand right now. Dallas is 97. Wichita Falls is 97. Look at Little Rock, 93. Alexandria is 96 right now. Check out New Orleans, 93. And when you're talking 93 degrees right there by the Gulf, that takes some doing because you got humidity out there. Add that humidity, and it feels like 104 in New Orleans at this point. 105 in Alexandria. Look at Dallas. You feel like 102. Not a lot of humidity out there, but it's enough to jack up your temperatures a couple degrees. Huntsville, not as bad, 93. Atlanta actually feels pretty good at 91. Tallahassee right now, 99 degrees. So top feels like worst temperature in the country. Mount Pleasant, South Carolina, You have it again. Now, it's a little cooler than yesterday. You were 118 yesterday at this time, but still 114. That's no bargain. Look at Statesboro, Georgia, 113. Look at all towards Beaufort, South Carolina. If you're playing golf out there, Delta Island, forget about it. You're talking about 111. Why don't you wait till about 5 o'clock, 6 o'clock this afternoon? Here's the way it looks across the board, though. Heat risk is out here. Extreme risk. Dallas right through Wichita. You can see the purple shaded regions. It takes some doing to get an extreme heat risk for Texas, but that's what you've got. It's cumulative. I mean, it's day after day after day of this stuff. So the heat wave is on for northern Texas, right through Louisiana, into Arkansas, Mississippi. Forecast for today in Dallas, another day where you're cranking it out at 105. Feels like about 108 when you add the humidity. Looking at 96 in New Orleans, Montgomery, Alabama, 93, a little bit better. But for tomorrow, you're inching upwards as the high pressure builds off to your west. Those temperatures are going to start climbing one more time. Dallas 106 tomorrow afternoon. Look at Wichita Falls, Texas, 110. Now, the heat index is the same because it's going to be dry, but still 110 is 110. Sunday, even hotter. Look at Dallas, 107. Greenville's 98. Look at Little Rock. Feels like about 98 degrees with your heat index. Dallas, let me just go back through the month of August and look what's peppered in there. You've got all these temperatures that are above 100 degrees, and then you start climbing over 105. And that's been the case for you for the last 4 days now. 106 or 105, 4 consecutive days. There's going to be more of this over the next few. Watch the days on end. You finally get back to under 105 by Wednesday, but you're 104. It's like being a Jets fan, just a constant beatdown. All right. All right, coming up, everybody, we got more on that. Speaking of Jets, this is about as rainy as it gets. Your heat index is the same because it's going to be dry, but still 110 is 110. Sunday, even hotter. Look at Dallas, 107. Greenville's 98. Look at Little Rock. Feels like about 98 degrees with your heat index. Dallas, let me just go back through the month of August and look what's peppered in there. You've got all these temperatures that are above 100 degrees, and then you start climbing over 105. And that's been the case for you for the last 4 days now. 106 or 105, 4 consecutive days. There's going to be more of this over the next few. Watch the days on end. You finally get back to under 105 by Wednesday, but you're 104. It's like being a Jets fan, just a constant beatdown. All right. All right, coming up, everybody, we got more on that. Speaking of Jets, this is about as rainy as it gets for New York. Check this out. This is yesterday afternoon, just a bad afternoon commute. All that rain shifted down to the south, but it left some damage. Dover, Delaware. We had some tornadoes coming ashore from a waterspout action around Long Island. We got live reports from there as well. Hey, it's a new air mass, though, for the Northeast. It feels a lot better. It's a new weekend as well. So to play us out, everybody, new song.

0: Welcome back, everybody. Boy, did it get active yesterday afternoon. This is a water spout just off in the Atlantic coming ashore into Long Island, where it officially became a tornado. Did a little damage out there as well. Now, that's just one of a few that were detected in areas that don't get it very often. Another one was in Dover, Delaware, where they had a PDS, a particularly dangerous situation tornado warning. That was yesterday afternoon, just after 6 o'clock. So it got real active real fast. It just wasn't tornadoes. It was flash flooding concerns also. So let's get some boots on the ground. See what it looked like. That's the funnel cloud itself. We got the Fox News multimedia reporter Chelsea Torres on the ground right now. Chelsea, great to see you this afternoon. And again, yeah, you're standing there in the midst of some cabana destruction.
1: Yeah, absolutely, Bob. It's a Friday afternoon, 2 weeks before Labor Day weekend, and this is typically when all these families would be here. It'd be loud, you'd hear music, you'd see kids running around with all their toys, and now it's so quiet, it's so eerie. It almost seems like as if all of these families just up and vanished. There's still swim trunks that are hanging on hooks. There's toys that are gathered around everywhere. You know, we just heard from the National Weather Service from the New York office, and they said that they believe that this could be an EF0 to EF1 tornado that came down here, started as a waterspout, then turned to tornado. And what's so fascinating is that it really did hit like a line drive straight through these cabanas. And you could see probably workers behind me also working all around here as they're trying to kind of clean up a lot of this damage. So much debris that's really all around here. A lot of these cabanas look like they were just washed right through a shredder. Not only that, but we actually spoke to a woman who was here last night at the Silver Point Beach Club. And again, we're here at Atlantic Beach on Long Island. She watched as everything came through. She saw roofs flying up off of some of these cabanas. This is what she had to say about her being here for 27 years, and she's never seen anything like this.
2: We were just eating dinner and we kind of just looked across the way to Sun and Surf and we could see just like up in the air all this debris, like big debris, like siding of the buildings, I guess. We've seen sandstorms before, just boogie boards and those kind of things blowing around, but this was nothing like that.
1: Yeah, she definitely said it was something that she's never seen before. And some interesting information that we got from the National Weather Service when they spoke to us just a few moments ago. They were saying how they do believe that this could be just right now preliminary EF0 to EF1. And even that EF1, a max wind, they were saying could be upwards of those 100 miles per hour. He was saying up to 112 miles per hour. So if that's the range that we're seeing here, I mean, you can see all the damage behind me, the piles of sticks, debris, everything that these guys are trying to bring up. Something I also found that was pretty interesting, Bob, is that this is something that's not very common for Long Island, right? Having tornadoes here. The National Weather Service said that the last time there was a tornado here on Long Island was in November of 2021. So definitely something not common. And then, of course, to see a waterspout turn into a tornado, I think is a pretty interesting feat. And, you know, they're still going around collecting data. They should have that official report later on this evening. Bob.
0: Yeah, I can see the crew behind you right there sifting through the stuff. So I assume the crew is still out here. But yeah, EF0 to EF1, you're right, doesn't happen very often. But when it does, it's a populated area.
1: Yeah, it is. And, you know, again, there were so many people here yesterday. And I think for them, they thought it was just maybe another storm that was going to come through. And then once they realized how bad it was going to be and they saw those roofs flying, that's when they realized we got to get out of Dodge.
0: Yeah, absolutely. So I always say, listen, it's never a bad beach day. Yesterday was a bad beach day. No question about it. Chelsea Torres out there in Atlantic Beach. Thank you so much. Appreciate it. All right. Stick with that severe threat for today because we're not done. We got that cold front that settled down to the south. But look at the video coming in from Manhattan. This is Midtown yesterday afternoon. You're talking about Times Square just getting splashed. 2.87 inches of rain in Central Park. That was the daily record that got broken yesterday. Most of that was in my shoes. It was a rough commute afternoon yesterday. Let me bring it back to Atlantic Beach, though. And you can see the radar imagery pretty intense. Now, this is the way it went yesterday afternoon when that thing came ashore after 6 o'clock. There's that one cell that came in. A little bit of a hook echo right there. You can see it. That's Atlantic Beach. That's the reflectivity. So, essentially, where the rain is falling. The velocity shows a different picture. Look at the bright shade right there. That's where that one circulation was located. The water spout that came ashore and then went right in towards Atlantic Beach. Also, detected out there behind it was another possible water spout. Don't know if that one came in or not, but this is the main one that went through. You just saw the damage that it did with Chelsea. Remember, a water spout, even when it comes on shore, then it's considered to be a tornado, and it did some destruction, either EF0 or EF1. So, and you talk about winds closing in on about 100 miles per hour, and you saw what it did out there. So that's what it looked like with our Atlantic Beach tornado. Now we got some actions firing up down to the mid-Atlantic states, down to the south. We got the radar pictures have been pretty active over the last few. And that includes some severe thunderstorm warnings now in Onslow County, North Carolina. The sea breeze is kicking in pretty well. Those showers and storms are going to be a good deal for you. So here's the way it looks in Wilmington. Rain showers pretty heavy at times. You saw them before. There's your wet roof. Look at the lower cloud tops right there. This is a typical type of afternoon when you start seeing the sea breeze develop with a real humid atmosphere inland. The storms start to fire up. So that's right there in Wilmington, North Carolina, which is right about there. Look at this thunderstorm complex. Now, got McLeod driving it for me. I appreciate it, Stephen McLeod. Look at that stuff right there. The lightning's really shooting up. That's the sea breeze that's heading into the region. That's where the thunderstorms are located here. Then you get up to the northeast. Look at the rain showers outside of Boston. That's an actual area of low pressure to form just offshore. It kind of breezed through the Manhattan area last night, and now it's setting up shop right in that direction. If you look at this real quickly, you're like, it's a freaking tropical storm out there. It's not. It's a cold core system, and it's got a nice frontal boundary wrapped up with it. It is not a tropical storm by any stretch, but it looks pretty good on the radar imagery. That's pulling away. It's ushering in some drier air behind it. So now things are sliding right down through the Poconos and the northern sections of Jersey, clearing things out for the time being. And it's only going to be for the time being because rain comes back later on this weekend. Severe weather threat for today. Now I'm going to get back towards Charlotte, down through Columbia, and now bleeding into the Savannah River Basin towards Augusta. So you've got the rain that's going to pile up there. Could be strong, so maybe some flash flooding is a possibility. But the main threat for the afternoon, it's a damaging wind threat one more time. You can see the darker shade of blue. You're talking about the level 2 out of 5 on a bad scale for the wind damage. And then it's not just that. It's all the humidity in the atmosphere for these storms to play with. Got a flood watch in effect for the eastern part of North Carolina, Goldsboro, New Bern, back through Raleigh, all the way back through Seagrove, too. Let's time it on out for you. Remember, the sea breeze is already kind of cranking right across eastern parts of North Carolina. Watch the daytime heating, and it blossoms even more now for you about 5 o'clock for the coastal plain and then driving down through the sand hills by Columbia and then dotting the skies right around lower parts of Georgia. So there's the rain. There's the thunderstorm action for the day. Little development of the daytime heating. You see these storms just tap into the humidity. Boom. Look how much rain we're talking about through Saturday. That's 2 to 3 inches worth, maybe even more in some of these spots by Fayetteville through Cape Hatteras and stretching in towards Elizabeth City. So for that reason, sandhills can drain pretty well, but even you guys right here, under a 2 out of 4 on the bad scale for flash flooding. It includes major cities. They're looking at Charlotte, Raleigh, all the way up through Norfolk and Richmond in it again, even for tomorrow afternoon. All right, Mike, appreciate you. Here's a live look at, looking at the what is this? This is Oahu. Yeah, Honolulu looking nice. Temperature's about 76 degrees. Beautiful conditions right now. Just worrying about the trade winds at this point this afternoon. That's about it. But we do have a storm down to your sails starting to grow a little bit. We're watching for Tropical Depression 2C. Has not got a name yet, which is some great news. But another weekend and more tropical rain headed towards essentially the Big Island first. And then scraping through the rest of the island chain over Sunday into Monday. So we've got another storm that bears watching for the 50th state. And remember, we got thousands of customers still without power on the Big Island from Lala that peeled through this past weekend. So here's the latest numbers on it right now. Not a lot of thunderstorm action around the center of circulation right here. Good news, but if you look at the outflow, it's not being disrupted too much on that western side. East side, though, you got a little bit of wind coming in, pushing all the thunderstorms away from the center. 35-mile-per-hour winds at this point. You're still moving at about west-northwesterly 10 miles per hour. So still headed up and chugging in that direction. So if you see the path on this, the air cone still steers it well to the south of the Big Island of Hawaii. So some good news right here. If you remember last weekend about this time, Friday and Saturday, Hawaii, the Big Island was still in that air cone for Lala. This one is a little farther down to the south. And in fact, the other big change, it's not going to strengthen as much as what we thought before. So now, yesterday at this time, we're thinking 70-mile-per-hour winds when it peaks out just south of the Big Island, now going up to about 50-mile-per-hour winds, but still it's a tropical storm, and it's still capable of producing some very heavy rain. So here's what we do know. Tropical storm more likely to form later today. Right now, it's a tropical depression. Next phase would be tropical storm. It's not going to get there, but after that, it would become a hurricane, but that's not going to happen. Heavy rain could lead to additional flooding and mudslides, though, so any rain that they get on the Big Island especially, it's not going to be a good thing. They don't need it. So here's how much rain we're forecasting. You tilt that in so you can see it's all orographic. When you ride up the mountains, it's Mauna Loa, Mauna Kea, Mauna Loa right there. They are in shaded regions, about 3 to 5 inches of rain. National Hurricane Center is going for about 10 to 15 tops at this point. If you remember the last time, we saw as much as 50 inches of rain. So that's something we don't have to worry about at this point. And don't forget, we do have another guest coming on up. The power grid in Hawaii took a beating. So we got a power grid expert to talk to us about what's going to happen next and how they can better prepare for the next storm. That's all coming up in just a little bit. Storms will be charting them out across the East Coast as well, and heat down across the Deep South. We'll talk about that forecast coming up, you guys, after the break. Stick around. We'll be right back.

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2: From coast to coast, surf, sand, sun. Dip your toes into the sugar white sand of Seacrest Beach, Florida. Relax vibes on Cape Cod in historic Yarmouth, Massachusetts. Go down the shore when we hit LBI, New Jersey. Experience 32 miles of beaches in Galveston, Texas. Feel the warm turquoise waters of Gulf Shores, Alabama, and every beach in between. All summer long. And a surprise that goes full beat.

0: 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Hurry and call now.
1: As a live look at Chicago right now, it's Lake Michigan. You can see the southern tip looking pretty good. Temperatures mid-70s at this point. Southwest wind at 3 miles per hour. The rain is just parked up to your north. Right now, you guys are dry. You can see Chicago looking pretty nice at this point. But, yeah, you got some storms parked up to your north. Now, here's the way it looks on that visible satellite imagery. Pretty cool to see it. Here's that thunderstorm complex that developed earlier yesterday, really last night, driving right through the upper Plain States. And this morning, into the afternoon, driving right down out of Wisconsin into northern Illinois. So here's Chicago right about there. There's your storm complex up towards you north. You go underneath the clouds, and the radar picture's been picking up right there by Waukegan, right there by the Navy base. You can see the rain coming in that direction. There's the rain going off in Milwaukee at this point, driving down out of Madison, Rockford, Illinois as well. You get a little collision of the air masses. You get a little collision right there, a little line developing right around the state right here. You're talking about Illinois, Wisconsin, state line. Not severe. Just keep on looking at the alert system. Not seeing any severe thunderstorm warnings out of these guys just yet, which is good. But then you get down the south a bit farther. In Oklahoma City, got a little bit of rain complex overhead. And that's actually good news. You had the heat warnings involved here earlier, but now that rain-cooled air mass has knocked you out of the heat warning. So your temperatures aren't going to be smoking hot today like they were the last couple of days because of the rain. Up to north we go. We do have a couple complexes we're going to be following for the afternoon. That's a chugging cold front coming out of the northwest, driving down to the southeast. Darker shade of red. That's 2 out of 5 on the bad scale. That includes Peoria, Chicago, and then lower sections of Wisconsin. And then another shot coming in later on today. That's a wave of low pressure up and over the Rocky Mountains. It gets into that humid atmosphere, and it's going to a little daytime heating cooking it up. Watch for this area to erupt with thunderstorms later today. Essentially, southern parts of, I would say, South Dakota dragging down through middle parts of Nebraska and northern Kansas. Main threat out of these guys, damaging winds. One more time, little downburst action is what we're going to find. And some of this is going to be peppery. Look at that. That darker shade of blue, 75-mile-per-hour winds are possible. That's the I-80 corridor and the I-70 corridor right there. Maybe some upslopage right there for northern parts of Colorado, too. That's an area of concern. The tornado threat, it's there. It's not blockbuster at this point, but it's still painted in a darker shade of red. It's not there, which is good. Maybe we're going to get an update, but no, it's 1 out of 5 on the bad scale for the tornado genesis. You're talking about Davenport, Peoria. Again, the Pontiac through Joliet and Chicago, too. So it's another area of concern, another wrinkle in the forecast for this afternoon. The tornado threat's not a dead one, but you can see the daytime heating. That's what's going to take its toll. So northern sections of Illinois, things are up. They drop right out of Wisconsin, dropping toward Chicago. Back to the west you go. Here's another thunderstorm complex dropping down out of, looks like Nebraska, in towards St. Joseph, which is right about there, north of Kansas City. And then it rides right through KC. Overnight tonight, you lose the daytime heating. Most of the thunderstorm action goes away. But it does drop down into Oklahoma and the northern Arkansas, too. Visible satellite picture. This is pretty cool to see it, too, right? Look at Minneapolis down to Chicago. You see that line of storms and clouds tracking in from the northwest going over the Great Lakes. Cincinnati, you guys are looking at a little bit of fair weather cumulus clouds beginning to develop. Look at the thunderstorm complex that was out there yesterday, rolling out across over the parts of Virginia right now. It's just left with a little bit of humidity and getting some storms that'll fire up later this afternoon. Dew point temperatures. It's summertime. We're still not plowing out the corn yet, so you got the corn sweat going on across northern sections of Missouri out of Iowa. The corn belt's getting it. The dew point temperature's right there, mid-70s. Could be worse this time of year, no question about it. But with the daytime heating, the humidity locked and loaded, check out Omaha. You can see the energy, storm energy starting to build. It goes right through middle parts of Iowa and stretches out through Wisconsin, eventually driving into western Illinois. So daytime heating, these storms start to fire up. They take that energy, they drag it along with it, and that means you're going to see some of these wind outflow boundaries get up to about 60, 70 miles per hour. So that's going to be the main threat. Upper levels, you can see we've got a left exit region with that upper level jet. That's a spot of concern always. So you get a little extra lift when you have that left exit region near Chicago. That's one of the reasons why we're concerned with maybe an isolated tornado or two in northern parts of Illinois for later today. Check out the wind and the middle. You're talking about the surface and the winds at about 10,000 feet. So low-level winds and then the mid-level winds, they're kind of crossing each other, right? So you got that little twist in the atmosphere. When these thunderstorms begin to grow, you get that wind spinning in a different direction. Yeah, that's directional shear, and that's why we've got the possibility of seeing an isolated tornado or two, Joliet, Peoria, Davenport, through Rockford, Illinois. So this is an area of concern also. All right, what about the tropics? Now, we've been watching this area right there. Tropical Depression 2C formed yesterday morning. It has not gotten a name yet. That's good news. The M storm has not been called out, but still Hawaii. Got a brand new flash flood watch. It's really a flood watch for the Big Island of Hawaii, starting out there late tomorrow night through Sunday into Monday as that rain scrapes all the way down towards your south. So you're going to watch the heavy rain as it continues to pile in. Remember, that's the area that got smashed this past weekend with, what, 43 inches of rain recorded in some of these areas? So the Big Island, be prepared. You're going to get another 5 to 10 inches worth of rain, and then maybe seeing as much as 15 in the highest elevation. So I show you HMON 3, the huge monitor number 3. This is what it looks like right now. You got all the basins put together, the Pacific Basin, the Atlantic Basin. We're just going to go from west to east. Here is Hurricane Lala. It's still Category 2. I don't know about you guys, but enough with Lala, right? So here's Hawaii. You got that going away. That's a storm that peppered you over the weekend. That thing's moving away. Back off towards your south and the east side is Tropical Depression 2C. It's not got a named storm yet. The forecast does take it up to Tropical Storm 4 strength later today, but only topping out about 50-mile-per-hour winds. South of the Big Island, but producing heavy amounts of rain. So flash flooding is a concern. Same with the debris flows, the mudslides. It's a possibility. Invest 91E is behind that. You got this area to watch also. These, not much of a factor. Don't have to worry about it. And then look at this. I mean, it's sparkling in the Gulf. No, just one little batch of cloud cover right about there. Nothing out there of concern. Nothing of organization. Get back over to the east a bit farther, though. Here you go. You got a couple areas to watch. One in the dead center of the Atlantic and another one by the Iberian Peninsula headed in towards Portugal and Spain. So let's get to these real quickly. That's the one that we're going to be watching later on this afternoon. Possibly turning into something. I mean, you're talking about a 20% chance. It's still the yellow. When you see the lemon-shaded area, it means you don't really have to pay attention to it just yet. But just we got our eyes on it for you. No question about it. But this is the one shot that we're watching. And the center circulation is in the X. It was a cold front that came in. Now it's got a little circulation across the northern Atlantic. Now keep in mind, that's Portugal. That's Spain right there. This X is going to get into some warmer waters as it does so later on really Saturday into Sunday. The shear is going to loosen up a little bit too. Now there's a small chance that it could turn into something tropical before it finally arcs away into some colder water. So there's like a window right there where we could see tropical storm Dolly form. Either way, named storm, non-named storm, it's still going to produce some heavy rain for the Iberian Peninsula. So there is the satellite imagery. It's infrared right now. You can see it chugs along across regions by the northern Atlantic, steering south to England at this point. But look at the rain headed in towards northern Portugal, northern sections of Spain, too. I mean, that's some decent rain coming in. That's going to happen over the weekend, next really 4 to 5 days. So that's just of note. It's interesting. All right, this other bubble popped up as well. That's a yellow shaded area. This is Bermuda right about here. Look how close it is. And you see the X marks a spot. It's running into a little bit warmer atmosphere water wise and a little more humidity too. Shear not that bad, but only a 20% chance of doing any kind of development at all. Are either of these two going to become Dolly? Probably not. I mean, it's a slow season, but we'll watch the low level circulation regardless. So here's Bermuda. Here's the way it looks like for your afternoon. That's your low level circulation. Watch it get close to Bermuda. You're talking about Saturday into Sunday. And then arcing away because we have this huge trough of low pressure. It's going to develop across the northern sections of the Great Lakes, moving in towards the east. And, well, it means that when you see a nice little trough develop across the northeast, it just punts everything away from it. So we don't have to worry about that, at least for the continental U.S. Bermuda might get some rain out of this, so we're going to be following this too. Tropical waves, it's this time of season. We always see them dance off of that African coastline by the Cabo Verde Islands and then stretch right across the MDR. That's a main development region this time of year especially. I mean, now you start to open up that section of the world to see tropical development. So far, so good, though. I mean, I don't see much popping up here. But if you look at the visible satellite imagery in Africa, that's pretty cool, right? And you can see these storms that are moving in. These are the tropical waves that develop there and then move offshore into the Atlantic Ocean. And each one of these could take on a spin. There's one going on right now, right? You can see south of the Cape Verde Islands. That whole thing moves over towards the west and eventually could take on a spin or two, but at this point, we are not looking at any kind of situations that we have to watch over the next 7 days. Things are relatively quiet for sure. Take you to the 23rd. This is this Sunday. Watch that thing that jumps off. You just saw it developing across the desert. It goes right through the Cabo Verde Islands, and it does take on a little spin, at least according to this map. So we'll see where this goes. If it finds a window where it hasn't have any shear, which is hard to find because we're in that strong El Nino. If it finds a little window, a little spot where we can see no shear or even no dust, then you might see some chances of turning into something like a tropical depression by next week sometime. Now, we don't see anything like that going on now, but that model does pick it up. So it's something we'll be following next week. And, of course, where your Hurricane HQ will be all over for you. You don't have to worry about it. We'll show you where it's going to go. But right now, it's

pressure center is going to build in intensity and push that ridge up to the north. The jet stream goes up to the north as well. The heat is going to build over the next several days out there. But also the humidity chain, it starts out there by Mexico, right up the gut through Arizona into Utah, Nevada too. The humidity is going to be out there for the next several days. So what you see is what you get. Storms riding up across the mountains, and that's what we're watching. Storm energy increases as well. I mean, you're talking about the daytime heating. That will continue to develop, and you add the humidity in place. Maybe a few impulses rotating around it as well just to kick it off. But let me time it out for you for the afternoon. If you're doing any traveling today, Sky Harbor should be okay for the middle part of the afternoon. Might see a few thunderstorms begin to drift on towards that direction by late this afternoon into the early evening hours. This is 8 o'clock. Once the sun goes down, though, most of that's going to start falling apart, and you can see what it looks like. There will be some frontal boundaries drifting all the way across the board. So those race across the desert overnight. Maybe a little daytime heating tomorrow, and it might spark up a few showers or rounds of storms by tomorrow afternoon. But right now, not anticipating too many problems. Windfall-wise, all right, so these are the thunderstorms that begin to develop, right? Check out all the outflows that these things create, and they just blaze a trail right through Arizona into New Mexico, Colorado, and Utah, too. Pretty cool to see when the models pick it up. All right, you guys, coming on up. We got more. We got the East Coast just got slammed with tornadoes. This is Dover, Delaware. That was at 6 o'clock yesterday. Just a little bit after. They're going to peel up that roof and throw it across the street. Unreal video. And if you didn't see the video of the waterspout coming ashore around Long Island turned into a tornado, stick around. We got that for you as well. But it's a new weekend. So to play us out, everybody, new songs. Be right back.

going on, everybody? Thanks for joining us this afternoon. I'm Bob Van Dillon. It's a Friday afternoon. It's late August. Temperatures are starting to climb on up. But so is a severe weather threat for areas across the country. Look at this. We've got four distinct areas that we're watching for the afternoon. One in the Central Plains, one across the upper Midwest through Chicago, another one stretching out from Texas right through New Orleans, and it looks like it crams through lower parts of Mississippi, and another shot that's really been on fire over the last couple of hours. That would be the Carolinas. The sea breeze is starting to act on up. We've got severe thunderstorm warnings. We'll be watching that over the next few hours, too. Out across the Pacific, Hawaii, batting it down. We've got more rain headed towards the Big Island. Some of that's going to be strong. You're talking 5 to 10 inches worth of rain. Spots that just got plowed last weekend by Lala. Looks like you're going to see more rain in store for you as well. And then the Atlantic, starting to pick things up also. There's some areas to watch in the Atlantic Basin. We'll show you that coming up. Thanks for joining us, everybody. We'll start with a severe weather threat, though, for the afternoon. You can see some live cameras that we've got. This right here is Pembroke. Yeah, North Carolina. Ooh, look at the temperature. 94 degrees, feels like 113, but you can see a rain shaft on the horizon. So you start getting outflow boundaries from that. Luckily, in the afternoon, you always root for that with the storms to cool you off a bit. Looks like that's going to be the case. This is last night in New York City, by the way. Heavy rain blasting the city. Almost 3 inches of rain dropped in Central Park, 2.87, and that was a daily record in Central Park. So that rain just splashed everything. That's the Brooklyn train station right there, one of the trains. You can see just getting blasted with heavy rain. Here's a picture out of Wilmington, North Carolina, and you can see the low nature of the clouds, some scud clouds in there too. It's actually cooled down a bit because of the rain. It's only 76 degrees. So that's the cool down you always look for, of course, when the sun comes back out, cooks things up, and it makes it miserable again for the latter part of the afternoon. But let's just look at this. Look at that picture right there. This is from Holly Ridge. You can see the thunderstorms that are dancing around. Also, notice the outflow boundaries. I mean, these are almost perfect circles. And when you see this, see these rings right there? These are the thunderstorms that develop. There's not a lot of forcing to push them around, so they collapse on themselves, and you get a nice ring of an outflow boundary, and it gets detected very well by the radar. These are almost perfect circles, which means to me, not a lot of steering flow with this stuff, right? So they're just kind of bubbling up, and they're falling apart. Now, there is a weak sea breeze. That's actually what's getting that line going right now, but that's a severe thunderstorm warning. 1-inch size hail is a possibility with this one. That's outside of Surf City. If you're in Surf City right now, you can definitely see it. It gets off towards your south and to your west. Little hail tracker right there. Small hail, for sure, but still a possibility of getting 1-inch size hail at this point. A lot of lightning out of these two, so I would be off the beach if I was seeing these things popping up. But look at the circles, too. It is so cool to see these outflow boundaries just develop. And these outflow boundaries, they just continue to race. If two outflow boundaries hit each other, boom, all of a sudden you got a nice little convergence line. That could form a brand new set of thunderstorms around it, too. So watch that outflow boundary. Watch this one coming in from Williams. I bet we'll see some thunderstorms start to develop right here within the next hour or so. Those frontal boundaries that are going to start to really smash into each other. There you are. All right, so you got some tougher rain showers, some pockets of it that's not severe, which is good. But you're still talking about a state line with South Carolina and North Carolina right here. That's hot. It's humid. There's Lumberton. You get up to the north a bit farther. You can see Fayetteville. There are some shots that are developing, too. This guy has been having legs now for the last hour or so. That's that one severe thunderstorm warning near Fayetteville. That's been driving pretty nicely up to the north and to the east over the last couple of hours now. It started as a little pocket of rain. Now you got a lot of lightning popping up there, too. 1-inch size hail is a possibility. A hail tracker on that by Rockingham, and you can see it's all sliding over towards Rayford and north of Red Springs at this point. So, yeah, some hail trackers. We've got them going for you this afternoon also. That's the radar imagery right now. Pull that picture over towards the east. The sea breeze is still going. That is Jacksonville. You get towards the Outer Banks. That is the Pamlico Sound. You can see the rain now getting into that region, too. You see Fairfield Harbor. Yeah, getting some severe thunderstorm warnings for you guys. 60-mile-per-hour wind. So it's fun to track these things for sure, but if it's a beach day for you, if you're outside, you got to get inside, because even if you're not getting it, that lightning can hit anywhere, even 25 miles out from the parent storm. So be careful of that. One thunderstorm complex right there, and then driving it towards northern sections of North Carolina. Hopping into Virginia, too. You guys are drying out when you get to areas north of that area. Look at this, though. That's a little swirl in the atmosphere. That's the guy that went slamming through Central Jersey yesterday. Had the tornado warnings out there for Dover, Delaware. Tornado warnings by Atlantic City. Water spout coming ashore around Atlantic Beach. That low-pressure region is moving away. It's a cold core system. There's a front that's wrapped up with it. It's not tropical in nature, but it helped to draw in that tropical humidity right out of the south yesterday afternoon. And that was the fuel for the fire for the big thunderstorm action that we had yesterday around the I-95. For today, it's already starting. Sea breeze, got a cold front up towards the north. It's all channeling in towards the Piedmont.
of North Carolina, down through the sand hills of South Carolina, and over the Savannah River into Georgia. So you've got some severe weather threats out here. That's 2 out of 5 on the bad scale. Main threat today should be damaging winds. And you see the thunderstorms building on up, and I just show you those circles. That's the outflow boundary. Some of those could kick up to about 60 miles per hour. So it is going to be one of those damaging wind days, maybe some small hail out there also. Not the only threat. The flood watches have been they've been picked up out of South Carolina. Now they're for Raleigh. Flood watches are still in effect, though, right through this evening to early tomorrow morning. That includes Raleigh. Again, rain is going to be heavy out there starting later today as it all slides on in. But I think it's going to be really a two-day event. Watch the showers and thunderstorms develop for the afternoon today. They kind of blossom in towards northern sections of Virginia. And then tomorrow afternoon, more storms will be shooting up offshore and then eventually sliding into Virginia. And unfortunately, for the weekend, for the Beltway, for Philadelphia, for New York, a lot of cloud cover, scattered rain showers pop on in because that rain shield eventually is going to slide up to the north for your Saturday into Sunday. But for today, we're going to take it right through early tomorrow morning, essentially by 8 o'clock tomorrow morning, that darker shaded green. It's 2 out of 4 on a bad scale for flash flooding. Big cities, though. I mean, it's basically all North Carolina, save the mountains and the Outer Banks, but it goes right down through central South Carolina. Palmetto State, you guys are going to get smashed one more time from York all the way down in towards Columbia. Rock Thrill, you guys are in there also, so watch it for that region. As for the rainfall totals, going for about a half inch or more. That's 1 to 2 around Raleigh and about 1 to 3 right by the I-95 corridor. That's going to take it right through tomorrow morning. All right, another story. Still worried about this. We got the heavy rain. It's going to be steering into the big island of Hawaii. Now, this is on the heels of this past weekend. We saw the winds were cranking out to 140 miles per hour on the top of Mauna Kea. That's on the big island. I mean, they got smashed. 43 inches worth of rainfall, too. This is another weekend where we're watching the tropics for Hawaii. I mean, how often does this happen? Hardly ever. So this is what we've got going on right now. Tropical Depression 2C. This is the 11 o'clock advisory, 35 mile per hour winds. I mean, it does not look like a very healthy storm system at all. You can see the outflow right about there. Thunderstorms around the center circulation having a hard time getting around the bottom side of it because it's got dry air ahead of it. It's gulping into it and buzzing these things down. But still, it is a tropical depression, and it's on the way to be close to the Hawaii shores by this weekend. Now, I'm talking about Hawaii. I'm talking about the big island right there. This, though, the air cone is down to your south, but you know the hurricanes, the northeastern quadrant, that's the dirty side. That's the spot that you get the strongest winds, you get the heaviest rains. That's going to be just immediately down to your south. But the biggest threat we have for Hawaii, I think at this point, you're going to get some large surf out of this for sure, maybe some rips. But it's going to be the rain that fell in the same spots that just got slammed over this past weekend. So 43 inches worth of rain, add another 10 to 15 on top of that. And you're talking for some problems around the eastern slopes of the Big Island of Hawaii specifically. So we'll tilt that in. You can see the way it looks when you get the 3D motion on it. There's the winds coming on up, goes right up the mountains, and you can see the darker shade of red. That's about 5 to 8 to 8 to 12 inches of rain. National Hurricane Center is going between 5 and 10 with isolated amounts up to 15 inches of rain. But look at that terrain. That is steep. So you get the runoff coming down. You're talking about all kinds of mudslides, that kind of deal. So that's going to be a problem for you for the Big Island mainly. The rest of the islands, going for about 2 to 4 inches of rain for spots like Oahu, for Maui, even up towards Kauai, up there to the north. Probably not going to see as much rain out of this stuff, but you do have the flood watch. That's that green shaded area. That just got posted today for Kona, Hilo, all the way down through the South Point. So you've got that happening for Hawaii. That's the main threat. I think at this point, lots of rain. Robert Ray is actually flying out there, our chief correspondent. So he's going to be reporting live from the Big Island, who just got slammed with more rain headed towards him. It's not a good situation. All right, the other story, it's all about the heat developing for the south. We've got that. Also, we've got a lot of rain developing for the mid-Atlantic states, too, over the next few hours. I mean, it's been really piling it on. Look at Washington. Washington, D.C., the Freedom 250 IndyCar race. That is on Sunday afternoon at 1 o'clock. They start practicing tomorrow. We've got the forecast for you. There are some rain showers in the forecast, but they can race in rain. Remember, it's IndyCar, not NASCAR. But I'll tell you this, it's interesting to watch what develops down there. I mean, the prep work itself is amazing. We got a report from there coming up right after the break, everybody. Stick around, we'll be right back.

0: captions now.
1: I'm Ari Sarsalari, and today we're talking about the heat index. You ever been outside in the summer and it just feels like it's much hotter than the actual temperature? Well, that is what we call the heat index. The heat index is a measure of how hot the air feels when you account for the combination of temperature and humidity. The National Weather Service, they've got a chart that you can figure out the heat index pretty easily. All you have to do is match the air temperature, that's the horizontal axis at the top, with the relative humidity, that's the vertical axis on the left. You just find where the two values intersect, and that number is your heat index. Don't sweat it when faced with sweltering heat. Make sure to download the Fox Weather app for up-to-date forecasts. Fox Weather, weathering it together.
2: Washington, D.C. hosting their first IndyCar race. That's on Sunday. Practice is actually tomorrow, about 9 o'clock or so. Let's head down to D.C. Fox News correspondent Lucas Thomason joins us right now. Lucas, great to see you, my friend. Thanks for coming on the big broadcast in Fox Weather. Beautiful weather right now, but we know this should be good.
3: That's right. I mean, Fox Weather, we got to talk a little about the weather. It might be the only limiting factor this weekend, Bob, because I know you're used to being in New York and all the big stuff happening up there, but this is the place to be this weekend when IndyCar hosts the first car race here in the nation's capital for Freedom 250 Grand Prix. And by the way, Bob, this is not some exhibition, okay? These guys aren't just going around the course waving, okay? The 1.7-mile track with seven turns, 147 laps, 249.9, let's just round up to 250 miles long for a street course. It is happening right here in the nation's capital, and it's for real. There are points at stake, championships, jobs on the line. We are in the silly season right now, but half the, these drivers could be changing jobs. They are here. They are pumped up. They know next to the Indy 500, everyone is going to be watching this race. And I'm not just talking about the President of the United States. He's going to get these guys going with the green flag, take the lap in the pace car. But people from all over the country, all over the world are be racing an IndyCar. And by the way, Bob, these are the fastest cars in the world on a racetrack. And they are racing, as you mentioned, for the first time here in the nation's capital. Might just be the first and only time. This race might not come back. And we just spoke to one of the drivers, Louis Foster. You might remember him, last year's IndyCar Rookie of the Year. He was leading last week in the race up in Canada outside Toronto, and he went in the wall. We talked to him. He still had a bandage in his hand, hit the wall going about 80 miles an hour. Bob, you can probably relate to that. These guys, when they hit Pennsylvania Avenue, they're going to be going 180 miles an hour for about half a mile. And by the way, you're not just going by the cap, you're going by the National Gallery of Art behind me. Somebody better tie down these paintings, these priceless works of art, because these guys are going to make a lot of noise. In fact, right here, we're in Ray Hall Racing, right outside the paddock. Yes, we're not talking about Saratoga here, we're talking about Indy Racing. They're working on the cars. I pan over, but it's actually for proprietary reasons. We got the engine covers up. There's some secret stuff going on. Every racing team, Bob, is looking for an edge. And let's just talk about the fans and what they're going to be able to enjoy this weekend. They're expecting 100,000 people to descend here on the nation's capital. Tomorrow, as you mentioned, we're going to have the practice lap. Some of these drivers just seeing the course for the first time. Some are going to be walking around the course today, making notes. Some have been on simulators coming down here from Canada. But then the race gets underway Sunday on Fox at 1 o'clock. So not much time to prepare. But the drivers we spoke to, and by the way, one more thing about Louis Foster. There's no power steering in this thing, okay? You need some serious upper body strength. These drivers are facing anywhere from 3 to 5 Gs. You better have a really strong neck. And these guys are like fighter pilots in the car. Fortunately, don't have to be dropping bombs on this car. So they're just racing upwards of, again, 180 miles an hour. Down a little bit from the Indy 500, those oval tracks, where sometimes they're going 230, 240 miles an hour. But let's talk about the weather, Bob. That's why we're here. Beautiful day today. In fact, it was a little chilly when I went out to grab the newspaper this morning. I was tuning into Fox and Friends. Very nice today, about mid-80s, but rain is in the forecast, and that does have the potential to put a little damper on the weekend, okay? Because nobody wants to watch a five-hour slog in the rain. We have seen some of the racing tires out here. We saw them stacked up here. Freddie Dad's out here putting in the movie Cars for their kids. Hear the voice of Paul Newman, and, you know, that's what racing is. You got these pit crews are a big part of the race. Not about a driver, it's a team. A lot like cable news. You know, it takes everyone to put it in there. Spoke to some mechanics earlier. We're talking about downforce here, okay? These are talking about 2.2 liter twin V6. We're talking 750 horsepower, Bob. This is serious racing. But one thing I want to emphasize, it is beautiful to be here in the nation's capital. It is going to be a blast. It's going to be part of the highlight of 250 celebrations here in the nation's capital. And by the way, Louis Foster is a Brit, the only Brit here in about half the paddock. These drivers are not from the United States. They're here. It means a lot for them to be here. In fact, we heard Graham Rahal, son of the famous racer, talk about he wants to go to Arlington tomorrow morning before he straps in here because he went to his grandfather's grave. It means a lot to these American drivers, all of them, but especially American drivers competing here in the nation's capital with the President of the United States, Donald J. Trump, watching in attendance and millions watching on Fox. Bob?
2: Yeah, it's amazing. And my money's on Kyle Kirkwood. He's the Florida kid. So, yeah, I want to see an American win this thing also, right?
3: You know what I like about that? You didn't mention Alex Palou.
2: Nope.
3: That's the chalk. He's won six times. That's four times more than anybody else on this circuit. Kirkwood's up there. Mm-hmm. Obviously, there's a lot of guys that could be. You know what? Maybe I'm in the tank for Louis Foster because I just interviewed him.
2: Yeah.
3: He was winning last week. I'm going with Louis Foster.
2: All right, I got you. And I also
3: the Penske team. Obviously.
2: Penske? Yeah, Kirkwood's Penske, too. Yeah, and I was talking to him as well.
3: I know, like,
2: Their butts are a half inch off that pavement, Lucas. I mean, They had to solder down all the manhole covers. There's 250 manhole covers on that track that they had to work on.
3: And for D.C. residents everywhere, thank God they put over those manholes. I mean, not to brag, but going 80 in to make a live shot at 9 a.m. or 6 a.m., those manholes can be a problem. So it might not be officially sanctioned racing, but I was in a simulator yesterday, Bob. It was pretty cool. I went 75 and a 45, and that was just my drive home.
2: That was perfect. Yeah, so that sounds great. I mean, listen, when I'm driving home in Jersey, I'm thinking, I wish I had the green turtle shells I could launch or at least some banana peels. I mean, I'm right there with you, pal.
3: Can you imagine, Bob, pulling up to a red light in Arlington, Virginia, maybe on 14th Street, and you're like, I'm going to race this guy next to me and not knowing it's a freaking IndyCar driver?
2: No, it's Alex
3: Palou. What do you think that's like? I actually asked David Malukas. David Malukas, another Penske guy, just 19 years old, by the way, barely has his driver's license. I'm like, have you ever, like, done street racing with other guys? I mean, it's, you know, just thinking of that scene from Days of Thunder. Remember Rowdy and Tom Cruise?
2: Oh, heck yeah.
3: Cole Trickle.
2: Mm-hmm. Yeah, if you're not bumping, you're not racing. I mean, that's all there is to it.
3: That's right. This is like a fighter jet on the track.
2: Amazing.
3: You don't want to bump much with these guys, right? I mean, like, you're going to the wall, parts going everywhere. But it's very, very sensitive. But let's face it, it's intense. This is intense. And again, this is no exhibition. Jobs, careers, championships, points are on the line. I like your horse there. With Kirkwood, that's going to be, you know, someone to watch. And you know what? David Malukas, maybe I'll add him to the mix.
2: Yeah, I think so.
3: We're both going a little chalk, by the way, Bob. We're not really putting a lot out there.
2: No.
3: There's some of the lower numbers in the betting part. So maybe I'll put Louis Foster, the big money.
2: All right, bring it up there. That'd be great. See what kind of movement we get with him. But Lucas, great report, my friend.
3: Yeah.
2: Always good to talk to you. Thank you so much, bud. All right, back down to the south. Here we go. Dallas, you're going to be cooking up. I mean, that's all there is to it. Temperatures are going to be on the climb for the next few days and just sitting there. You're talking about 105 to 106 for days in a row. Hey, this is the time of year where you're just like, all right, let's get some rain. Well, not today. You've got the severe thunderstorms that are going to be up towards you north. You got some rain overhead around Oklahoma City. Remember I showed you that radar imagery? Essentially, that's your hole in the average, it looks like the warning board and with the advisories and the warnings themselves. Because it's rain cooled air at this point, but look at the pink shaded area. Dallas, Shreveport, you're back in it again around Alexandria, right through Jackson, Mississippi. These are all the regions by the Mississippi Delta that have the heat warnings because it's going to feel oppressive. Look at the big picture. And I got a high pressure region. It's actually built in from the Northern Gulf. Now it's overhead by the Four Corners. That's the region right here where the upper level high is going to be parked out over the next several days. What does it mean? It means compressing air. It means sinking air. And when that happens, you get that stuff to heat up and dry on out. But all the thunderstorms hit that and go all the way to the northern portions and then drive down to the south. But you are clear right now as a bell. Look at all year round in Dallas, Texas, Fort Worth. Hardly any clouds in the sky. A little blow off from the storms up to the north, but that's about it. Record heat shifting back over towards the west in the Plain States. Underneath that heat dome, you're going to see multiple days of 100 degrees or more from Dallas, Central Texas, lower parts of Louisiana, too, where it's going to feel even hotter than that when you add the humidity to that. So here's where we stand right now. Dallas is 97. Wichita Falls is 97. Look at Little Rock, 93. Alexandria is 96 right now. Check out New Orleans, 93. And when you're talking 93 degrees right there by the Gulf, that takes some doing because you got humidity out there. Add that humidity, and it feels like 104 in New Orleans at this point. 105 in Alexandria. Look at Dallas. You feel like 102. Not a lot of humidity out there, but it's enough to jack up your temperatures a couple degrees. Huntsville, not as bad, 93. Atlanta actually feels pretty good at 91. Tallahassee right now, 99 degrees. So top feels like worst temperature in the country. Mount Pleasant, South Carolina, you have it again. Now, it's a little cooler than yesterday. You were 118 yesterday at this time, but still 114. That's no bargain. Look at Statesboro, Georgia, 113. Look at all towards Beaufort, South Carolina. If you're playing golf out there, Dalta Island, forget about it. You're talking about 111. Why don't you wait till about 5 o'clock, 6 o'clock this afternoon? Here's the way it looks across the board, though. Heat risk is out here. Extreme risk. Dallas right through Wichita. You can see the purple shaded regions. It takes some doing to get an extreme heat risk for Texas, but that's what you've got. It's really, it's cumulative. I mean, it's day after day after day of this stuff. So the heat wave is on for northern Texas, right through Louisiana, into Arkansas, Mississippi. Forecast for today in Dallas, another day where you're cranking it at 105. Feels like about 108 when you add the humidity. Looking at 96 in New Orleans, Montgomery, Alabama, 93, a little bit better. But for tomorrow, you're inching upwards as that high pressure builds off to your west. Those temperatures are going to start climbing one more time. Dallas 106 tomorrow afternoon. Look at Wichita Falls, Texas, 110. Now, the heat index is the same because it's going to be dry, but still 110 is 110. Sunday, even hotter. Look at Dallas, 107. Greenville's 98. Look at Little Rock. Feels like about 98 degrees with your heat index. Dallas, let me just go back through the month of August and look what's peppered in there. You've got all these temperatures that are above 100 degrees, and then you start climbing over 105. And that's been the case for you for the last 4 days now. 106 or 105, 4 consecutive days. There's going to be more of this over the next few. Watch the days on end. You finally get back to under 105 by Wednesday, but you're 104. It's like being a Jets fan, just a constant beatdown. All right. All right, coming up, everybody, we got more on that. Speaking of Jets, this is about as rainy as it gets for New York. Check this out. This is yesterday afternoon. Just a bad afternoon commute. All that rain shifted down to the south, but it left some damage over Delaware. We had some tornadoes coming ashore from a waterspout action around Long Island. We got live reports from there as well. Hey, it's a new air mass, though, for the Northeast. It feels a lot better. It's a new weekend as well. So to play us out, everybody, new songs.

0: Welcome back to America's Weather Center, everybody. I want you to look at this video right here. That is a water spout right there, at least now. It's over the water. It's over the Atlantic. It is edging into land. So when it hit land, it became a tornado and a pretty big one, too. Spots that don't see tornadoes very often got a couple yesterday. Talking about regions by Dover, Delaware, and this one in Long Island area right there by Atlantic Beach. So let's head on out there. That's what it looked like yesterday at about a little after 6 o'clock. This is the damage at the left, and we've got Chelsea Torres out there right now. She's been reporting live from the scene, and it looks like a mess behind you, Chelsea.
1: A total mess, Bob. And, you know, fortunately, there's so many crews out here that are cleaning up as much as they can. We also see some crews that are tarping the roofs also just to make sure that, you know, nothing else were to get back in there if it does start to rain. You know, you were showing that water spout, and that's something that the National Weather Service really has been talking about. They're taking into account a lot of these witness accounts, a lot of these videos, talking to people that have actually seen it. We actually talked to a woman who was here yesterday. This is the Silver Point Beach Club at Atlantic Beach on Long Island. And she was saying how she was just here with her family having dinner. And then they started seeing all of this wind blow around. They saw the storm kind of roll in, but it was really seeing some of that debris and siding start flying around is when she was like, you know what, we're going to have to grab the kids and really get out of here. But the one thing that we learned today from the National Weather Service is that they told us they believe this was an EF0 to EF1 that hit straight through this area, through these cabanas. And that EF1 could have maximum wind speeds of up to 112 miles per hour. That doesn't necessarily mean that's what happened here, but that's a possibility, and that's what the National Weather Service is telling us. They'll, of course, give us more of an official statement later on today. But another thing also is that you mentioned not very common here for Long Island, and when we were talking to the National Weather Service earlier, this is what they said about how common it really is to see these water spouts turn to tornadoes happen here on Long Island.
2: For our area, it is not common to have a tornado. Maybe once every few years that we will see a tornado in our area. The last ones on Long Island were in November of 2021. So not a common occurrence, but if they're going to occur, they're going to occur this time of year, August into September, when we do have the warmest water temperatures, which are a fuel for these rotating type of thunderstorms.
1: And Bob, I mean, Labor Day weekend's just about 2 weeks away. This is typically when families would be here on a Friday afternoon, enjoying the beach, soaking up the sun. And now really all that's left is just shredded pieces of the cabana, flown about towels, as well as beach chairs. We even have a bench over here that's been completely toppled over, but still a lot of swimming trunks and even goggles that are hung up because, again, families just kind of vanished out of here once they saw that storm roll in. Bob.
0: It's interesting, too, because we were following the radar the entire time. It wasn't exactly a great beach day to begin with because the rain was strong right before this thing even came through.
1: No, yeah, you're absolutely right. The woman that we talked to, she said, you know, we try to come here every single day during the summer. And she said, no, it wasn't the greatest beach day. It wasn't very sunny. But she said that it was actually still pretty busy here. So that kind of just gives you an idea of how many people were out here. And if you were to be here and see how many toys are still flung about, how many swim trunks are hanging from the hooks and all those towels, you'd see, okay, yeah, people really did just up and leave. And there were quite a few of them here.
0: Yeah, I get it. Now, listen, when you're from this area, you know you get about 10 weeks during the summer. You're going to squeeze every day that you can to get to the beach, even if it's a severe weather day. Good report out there, Chelsea. Appreciate you. We'll be back with you again in just a bit. Let's talk about what happened yesterday. You had that big old line go through first Manhattan, and that's the way it looked in Midtown yesterday. Heavy, heavy rain right across the board. Central Park picked up 2.87 inches of rain. That was a daily record. Look at it just showering down right here in Brooklyn, one of the train stops. I mean, that is not a good look at all. And that was yesterday afternoon's commute. A lot of travel disruptions we had at the airports and the trains. We had the tornado that went across Dover, Delaware, over the Delaware River, and then into New Jersey. That was that shot that you saw there. Let's get back up to Long Island. Here's Atlantic Beach. That's where Chelsea is right now. That's the Hook Echo going on right about here. You can see a little bit of a swirl right here. That's the reflectivity. Now, you look at the velocity. Now, this is showing you the wind speed in that particular cell. The bright band right there, that bright yellow, that's where that water spout came ashore. All right, that's pretty cool. Look back down to the south. There was another one that was possibly out there. We're not sure if this one came in or not, but we know for sure that one did. The National Weather Service crew was out there. You just heard them talking about that. EF0, EF1, you're talking about wind speeds of, you know, about 100 miles per hour. So, yeah, it did some damage, and you saw what it looked like with Chelsea Torres' report out here. Here's that big swirl, though. Look at this thing as it really peaks out nicely off the Jersey Shore. That's the guy that formed as a really kind of a vorticity center right around middle parts of Pennsylvania and drifted through New Jersey. Now it's offshore from Long Island. It looks like it's something tropical in nature. It's not. It's a frontal boundary wrapped up within that thing. It's a cold core system as well. Not tropical in nature, and it's just pretty to look at across the satellite imagery. That's about it. Now we'll get down to the south a little bit farther, show you the severe thunderstorms that are breaking out. Wow. Two distinct lines. One, this stuff coming in right now, that's essentially the sea breeze coming in off the Atlantic, going right through Wilmington right there. Look at all the yellow boxes. These are the severe thunderstorm warned areas. And if you can zoom into this region, there's one also getting close to Florence, South Carolina, too. These are the ones that have been really popping over the last few. So if you look at this, there's Whiteville. You can see Wilmington also. Remember, we were talking about the outflow boundaries, almost the perfect circles. Watch them develop. You get these thunderstorms that blow up, and there's not a lot of steering to push them around, so they just collapse on themselves. Look at these perfect circles winding through. Now, where they do begin to collide, you start seeing more storms develop outside of it. So outflow boundaries, sea breeze, cold front parked up to the north. I mean, you got setting the stage right now for just pop-up showers and thunderstorms anywhere around the North Carolina Piedmont, down through the Outer Banks, down to the Sand Hills of South Carolina, too. This one looks like it's got a little bit of hail to it as well, right? That's right by Lumberton. Yeah, one-inch size hail possibility with that severe thunderstorm warned area. Hail tracker showing it right by 295. That's essentially 95 corridor going up towards Fayetteville. That's North Carolina right there. So we've got that developing. A lot of lightning out of these also. Then you get back off to the west a bit farther. There is Florence, South Carolina. You guys have that one severe thunderstorm warned storm. And that's with the cold front. So now you're watching the storms develop just outside of Mecklenburg County. That is Charlotte getting up towards the west from you. And that's the one that's by Florence, South Carolina. So there you are. Now, you know it's there. It's Darlington. It's right there, the raceway. You're about to get ready to get some showers out on top of you. And you see Florence getting some heavier rain. That's about a one-inch size hail marker right there near Sardis. And that basically just drifting up to the north and the east, not steering flow of capable of pushing it very quickly because it's just not there. That's the sea breeze action. There's the cold front as it drops right down out of the upstate of South Carolina in areas by, what's there? It's like Aiken, South Carolina, those areas getting back between Augusta and Columbia. So you can see the one severe thunderstorm warning right there. There's what you got going on. That's Augusta. So that's the heavy rain pocketing across this board. That's some heavy stuff. Get up north a bit farther, that's McCormick, and you've got that severe thunderstorm warning here, too. The entire region is going to be on fire over the next couple of hours with that daytime heating. That darker shade of red, Raleigh, back through Columbia, Fayetteville, even Charlotte, severe thunderstorms. The cold front itself kind of drags south of Atlanta. The Atlanta metro area, don't have to worry about the severe weather today, but if you live in Macon, if you live all the way through the low country of South Carolina, it's hot, it's humid, you're kind of rooting for the storms, so you get the outflow cooler air coming at you. But you don't want the winds to go along with it. So that's going to be the main threat for your afternoon. Gusty, damaging winds are a possibility. All right, what else? Big story out across the Pacific. This video from last weekend when we had Hurricane Lala breeze through the Big Island from Maui into Oahu all the way up to Kauai. Important wind gusts of tropical storm at least strength. One of the wind peaks. It was pretty astounding at the top of Mauna Kea. You know, it's 13,000 plus some change elevation. 140 mile per hour wind gust. That was last weekend as Lala went slamming through. And here's what happens right now. You've got the sea breezes that are out there right now. You got really essentially the trade winds. So Hawaii is clear. You know, not too big of a deal for you right now. Here is our storm that we're watching. It's a tropical depression. It's not a named storm right now, right? It's tropical depression 2C, C for Central Pacific. If it does get a name, it's the N-named storm. But at this point, it looks like to me, yeah, it's steering down to the south of the Big Island. So the error cone itself, it's a pretty tight one, too. That is south of Hawaii. So it doesn't look like you're going to take a direct landfall out of this if it turns into anything. But the big story also, besides the track going down to the south a little bit farther, is the fact that the winds are only going to peak up there at about 50 miles per hour. Some terrific news. Remember yesterday, some of the models thinking close to hurricane strength. In fact, the National Hurricane Center's forecast was 70 miles per hour. Now it really hasn't organized itself too much better over the last 12 hours, plus a lot of dry air wrapped up within it. It doesn't appear it's going to get close to hurricane strength at this point, but this is what we do know. Tropical storm Mocha is likely to form later this afternoon. It's going to likely stay south of the Big Island also. Heavy rain, though, that's going to be a big factor. Whether it hits you or not, you're still going to get about 5 to 10 inches of rain in spots that don't need it, namely the higher elevations of the Big Island. So Mauna Loa, Mauna Kea, you see Mauna Loa right there, dark shade of red. It's about 5 to 8, even 8 to 12 inches of rain. National Hurricane Center is going for about 5 to 10. Isolated 15 inches of rain, mudslides are going to be a possibility. So that is just going to hammer into town. So you got that region painted in green right now. That is the flood watch for the Big Island. The rest of them, you only call for about 1 to 3 inches of rain for Maui, for Kauai, Oahu, if you get that much. So it looks like things will be just down to your south. So time to prepare. Rain shield looks like it heads towards the Big Island by late tomorrow evening into the overnight hours on Sunday morning. So you got some time. The watch is coming in. But the other good news is they've backed off on the wind speeds, the strength of it. Remember yesterday, some of these computer models were thinking it was going to edge into the hurricane threat zone. At this point, everybody is about mid-level tropical storm or lower over the next few days. So at least hurricane, I think that's off the table at this point, which is great. So you got no shear up towards the north, a little bit of wind impacting this thing right now. Look at the water temperatures, though. This is really the only thing it really has going for it. We see the yellow shaded areas. Those are the water temperature readings that are 80 degrees or above. And that's really the magic number for these hurricanes to gain any kind of strength or retain the strength that it has. Darker shades of green now, and it is around Hawaii. You're talking about 70s, but it should stay clear of the 70s and into the low 80s. Look at the water vapor imagery, and that's that dry air we were talking about. Some of that's going to get gulped on in, so you've got that circulation. It's a broad circulation, too, and it's almost impossible to pick it up, but that is it right here. Dry air buzzing it down on the lower part. I mean, that's great news, but you're still going to get some heavy rain out of Hawaii, something we don't want to see. In fact, Robert Ray set it out to the Big Island. He will be reporting live over the weekend. All right, Hawaii just got smashed, right? We're talking about the power grid. How do you pick up the pieces from the power grid? And what can we do going forward to make the power grid even better for not just Hawaii, but for states like Indiana that still has about 41,000 people, customers without power? We're going to talk to an expert after the break, everybody. Stick around. Be right back.

0: die.
1: Hi, I'm Jane Menard, and today we're talking about the Enhanced Fujita Scale. The Enhanced Fujita Scale is damage-based, using the information collected by National Weather Service survey teams along a tornado's path and radar estimations to measure the strength of a tornado. So let's take a look at the damage, starting with the lowest end of the scale, EF0. Minor damage occurs with a tornado of the lowest rank, with wind speeds up to 85 miles per hour. Some broken branches and some shingles could be blown off a roof. An EF1 rating includes broken doors, windows, and damage to mobile homes with wind speeds up to 110 miles per hour. With EF2 ratings, extensive damage is observed. Roofs will be blown off, mobile homes will be destroyed, and wind speeds could be clocked up to 135 miles per hour. On the high end of the scale, we have an EF3 rating with winds up to 165 miles per hour. Extensive damage is made to multi-level homes and large buildings. With an EF4 tornado, sturdy homes and brick walls will collapse with wind speeds up to 200 miles per hour. Finally, the EF5 rating, the highest and most destructive on the EF scale. Total devastation, towns unrecognizable with winds over 200 miles per hour. No matter the rating, tornadoes can bring damage, heartbreak, and destruction anywhere in the United States. So make sure you download the Fox Weather app when severe weather is in your area.

0: And welcome back, everybody. If you remember this, Hurricane Lala tore through Hawaii last weekend, leaving hundreds of thousands at one point without power. A powerful wind sent all those trees crashing down on power lines across the island. And there's still 11,000 customers without power right now, especially on a big island. Joining me right now is Matt Carrara. He's the president of Doble Engineering. Matt, thank you so much, sir, for joining us this afternoon. I appreciate it.
1: Well, thanks for having me today. Thank you.
0: Yeah, let's talk about it. 11,000 people in Hawaii right now. What is the state of the power grid in Hawaii? What's it like down there?
1: Well, I mean, the power grid everywhere is under a lot of strain. I mean, we have transformers that handle 90% of the load are greater than 40 years old. We have increased load on the grid from overall electricity demand, which is expected to double by 2050. You look at industry growing, you look at growth in data centers, which is, you know, expected to be 2x what it is in the next 5 years. We're putting a lot of load on the grid as it stands today. And you look at what happens with extreme weather events, especially in Hawaii and what happened in Indiana. And, you know, you have an already stressed grid. And when wind comes through and high winds and rain come through, we're putting a lot of damage on infrastructure, on poles, on wiring, on substations. So overall, as a country, we really need to start investing more in the grid.
0: Well, let's talk about Indiana right now. We had a derecho go through about 10 days ago. They need the flooding rain. Still about 43,000 customers in Indiana without power. Is this unprecedented for that region?
1: I mean, we're looking at right now that over the last 5 years, we're seeing about 100 or so per year of extreme weather events. And I'll say extreme weather events are things that cause power outages. Mm-hmm. That is actually 2 times what we saw the prior 10 years average. And if you look at 2025, the average consumer or customer for electricity was down for about 11 hours. That is 2 times the prior decade. And weather is 80% of that cause. So, you know, climate change and impact that weather is bringing on the grid is very impactful, especially when you see the severity of what happened in both Lala and Indiana.
0: Yeah, so let's talk about this, too, Matt. How expensive is it? And my wife and I, we always marvel at it. How hard is it to bury these lines that have been up there, like elevated for 100 years or more?
1: I mean, that is one of the things that the utility companies are looking at. Can we put lines underground? Mm-hmm. It is not cheap by any stretch of the imagination. But even when you put the power lines underground, you still have substations, you still have the transformers, which are still exposed. And even if they go underground and you have severe flooding, then you're also going to have another issue with water as well.
0: Right. So is there anything else we can do besides that? I guess trimming trees back is the only mitigation factor I could think of.
1: I mean, trimming trees back is one, but the utilities are doing a lot of work of, can we see where a weakness may be in the system now that we can repair in advance of a storm? Because as the equipment's starting to get older, it starts to also fail a little more quickly than normally. But if we can harden the grid, if we can get better prediction of when the storms are going to hit, and we can divert power from areas that are damaged, then, yeah, we should be able to see an increase in uptime. But it's a very complicated equation, to say the least.
0: Yeah, one good thing, though, I've noticed over the last few years, they're starting to shut down the power in spots like California when the Santa Anas are going to start cranking up. At least they're doing that so it won't spark off the fires as much.
1: Yeah, and that's one point of the mitigation. Wildfires is a really big impact as well. But water, wind, rain, it all has the same impact. If it's of a high force in nature, it certainly will damage the grid instantaneously.
0: I mean, luckily, I guess we didn't see any landfalling hurricanes last year. So far this year, it's been quiet as well. So I guess it's time to catch up for us down in Florida and the Gulf Coast, that area.
1: Yeah, I think as hurricane season winds down a bit, you know, then we get into winter, and then you have the aspect of extreme cold, which we know actually puts more strain on the grid as well. So, you know, like I said earlier, 80% of our downtime is weather related, and it's not something we can control. But if we can harden up the grid and harden up the system, then we should be able to at least mitigate or reduce some of these impacts.
0: Right. I'm thinking Texas right now, whether it's hot or it's cold, it seems like they've got problems down there also. Yeah, absolutely.
1: Yes, you know, it's one of those things that, you know, extreme heat requires extreme cooling of AC, something that 10 years ago wasn't a big factor, but we're seeing multiple things that are influencing the grid. Any one of these at any given time, not a problem. You put 5 or 6 things on the grid that's happening now, and you can see what the downtime does.
0: Yeah, forget about it. You just said it goes up to 11 hours, which is incredible right there. Matt Carrara, thanks so much, buddy. I appreciate you being here. Have a good weekend, sir. Thanks. Sure. All right. How about this? NASA's Artemis 3 program is knee deep in preparations and testings right now. Teams are working around the clock to ensure a summer 2027 launch goes off without a hitch. And that launch is going to be a major step in our eventual return to the moon and the creation of hopefully a lunar home base. Fox News senior correspondent Jonathan Sari spoke to some of these commanding officers out there before. The crew just got announced a couple months ago. He actually got to interview a couple of them. Jonathan, it's great to see you this afternoon. Thanks for joining us on the broadcast. What have we learned? I mean, I'm excited. It's a year from now. But it's going to be great.
2: I'm excited, too. As we speak, the rocket for the Artemis 3 mission is being assembled at Kennedy Space Center in Florida. Meanwhile, in Houston, where the astronauts are right now, they are actively training for the mission. And this coming just over 2 months after the previous crew, Artemis 2, literally handed them a relay race baton to symbolize the team effort to return humanity to the moon. In low Earth orbit, the Artemis 3 crew will attempt to dock their Orion spacecraft with two lunar lander prototypes, one made by SpaceX, the other by Blue Origin, each of them arriving on a separate rocket. You are taking the baton from Artemis 2, which inspired the world, beginning with an epic launch, one rocket, one spacecraft.
3: Seems daunting, but, you know, just like with any mission of, you know, complex mission, we just, you know, take it in chunks. And so right now we've been in training, learning our Orion vehicle and, you know, getting to learn it well, getting to learn each other.
2: Artemis 3 will be the last test flight before humans actually attempt to land for the first time at the lunar South Pole as early as 2028. But even before that, NASA and its commercial partners want to send robotic missions to begin construction on a moon base. Now, on a philosophical level, Commander Bresnik hopes the Artemis program will have a similar impact as the first moon landings.
4: I was a kid during the original Apollo moon landings. Clearly, it had a lasting impact on me. What do you hope the legacy of Artemis will be for children watching you today?
3: I certainly hope the legacy for Artemis is somewhat similar to the one of Apollo. And certainly for the younger people, whether that is, you know, people in their 20s, people that are teenagers, people in elementary school, that we have this continuous presence. There isn't this, you know, 50-year gap between our first effort to land on the moon and where we're at now.
2: And Bob, NASA hopes to use the moon as a proving ground to eventually send human missions to the planet Mars. Back to you.
0: Jonathan, I'm all in just like you are. And it's amazing how it mirrors the Apollo missions. You were talking about docking mission right now, and the Apollo missions did that right before they landed on the moon.
2: Yeah.
0: What do you think?
2: Very similar to Apollo, but the spacecraft are a little larger. Mm-hmm. The Orion is a little larger. And then the lunar landers are much larger than they were back during Apollo. I like to say that Artemis is Apollo on steroids.
0: So, right. I'm thrilled that it's on time and it looks like a nice go for a launch next summer. I can't wait to see it. Jonathan, thanks so much for joining me. I appreciate it. All right, Mike, appreciate you. Here's a live look at, looking at the what is this? This is Oahu. Yeah, Honolulu, looking nice. Temperature's about 76 degrees. Beautiful conditions right now. Just worrying about the trade winds at this point this afternoon. That's about it. But we do have a storm down to yourself, starting to grow a little bit. We're watching for Tropical Depression 2C. Has not got a name yet, which is some great news. But another weekend and more tropical rain headed towards essentially the Big Island first. And then scraping through the rest of the island chain over Sunday into Monday. So we've got another storm that bears watching for the 50th state. And remember, we got thousands of customers still without power on the Big Island from Lala that peeled through this past weekend. So here's the latest numbers on it right now. Not a lot of thunderstorm action around the center of circulation right here. Good news. But if you look at the outflow, it's not being disrupted too much on that western side. East side, though, you got a little bit of wind coming in, pushing all the thunderstorms away from the center. 35 mile per hour winds at this point. You're still moving in about west northwesterly 10 miles per hour. So still headed up and chugging in that direction. So if you see the path on this, the Aerocomb still steers it well to the south of the Big Island of Hawaii. So some good news right here. If you remember last weekend about this time, Friday and Saturday, Hawaii, the Big Island was still in that Aerocomb for Lala. This one is a little farther down to the south. And in fact, the other big change, it's not going to strengthen as much as what we thought before. So now yesterday at this time, we're thinking 70 mile per hour winds when it peaks out just south of the Big Island, now going up to about 50 mile per hour winds, but still it's a tropical storm and it's still capable of producing some very heavy rain. So here's what we do know. Tropical storm more likely to form later today. Right now it's a tropical depression. Next phase would be tropical storm. It's not going to get there, but after that it would become a hurricane, but that's not going to happen. Heavy rain could lead to

Hurricane Center is going for about 10 to 15 tops at this point. If you remember the last time, we saw as much as 50 inches of rain. So that's something we don't have to worry about at this point. And don't forget, we do have another guest coming on up. The power grid in Hawaii took a beating. So we got a power grid expert to talk to us about what's going to happen next and how they can better prepare for the next storm. That's all coming up in just a little bit. Storms will be charting them out across the East Coast as well, and heat down across the Deep South. We'll talk about that forecast coming up, you guys, after the break. Stick around. We'll be right back.

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1: Right now on Fox Weather, cleanup underway after tornadoes touched down in Delaware and New York's Long Island. Sudden storms sweeping across the Northeast during yesterday's rush hour, leaving lots of drivers stranded in their cars during that flash flooding. A live report's just moments away. Meanwhile, torrential rain moving into the mid-Atlantic and the Carolinas. We have some intense storms that are capable of dropping heavy rain and producing wind gusts up to 70 miles per hour. Storms already likely into tonight for parts of the Great Lakes and the Central Plains, too. And Fox Weather is your Hurricane HQ. Tropical Depression 2C expected to strengthen. It's likely to become a tropical storm as it passes just to the south of the Big Island of Hawaii. That's happening likely this weekend. And then the rest of the Hawaiian Islands early into next week, we'll see those impacts. We'll have all of that and more right now on Fox Weather Now. Good afternoon, and thank you so much for watching Fox Weather. I'm Kiana Lewis in for Ian Oliver today, and this is Fox Weather Now. A busy couple of days that we've already had this week, and we're looking at yet

0: another busy day today with more severe weather in several spots across the country. Looking at this level 2 out of 5, but of course it comes on the hills of what we had yesterday, some really powerful storms across parts of the Northeast. About 17 warnings that are active right now, so let's actually dive into what's playing out across the country on the radar. Those powerful storms, they swept through parts of Delaware yesterday, and it brought behind widespread damage. We're talking down trees, power lines leading to debris-filled roads, and major traffic problems and delays. Look at this video, all of that rain. You're looking at debris that's being lofted into the air. The National Weather Service confirming a tornado touchdown in Dover shortly after 6 p.m. Eastern time on Thursday. Now, the worst damage appeared to be in Kent County, where the storms heavily damaged two hotels there across the region. Fast forward to today, moving into this afternoon, we are watching some heavy rain expected for parts of the Mid-Atlantic. A severe thunderstorm watch just issued until 9 p.m. Eastern time for parts of the Carolinas and Georgia. So Pembroke, North Carolina, storm to the left side of your screen, moving across the screen. We have a chance of those storms across the Midwest as well. So let's dive into where we stand right now. Want to take it back a step and just show you what we've already seen over the past 24 hours, because it has been a very hectic 24 hours, very active 24 hours, especially for those across that I-95 corridor, but back towards, say, down into the southeast as well. So looking at where we stand right now, we have a couple of cool things that have been playing out on the satellite. Seth and I was behind the scenes talking about this. This is the storm that yesterday blew through parts of the Northeast, did produce that tornado down into parts of Delaware and the Mid-Atlantic, and also here closer to home in New York City. But look at it now. It's a nice swirl as it kind of pushes out towards the Atlantic, that low-level spin being picked up there on the satellite. Now, where we have those storms today, we don't have anything as cool as what is back off towards the north. This is actually a little bit more concerning. Where we watch these storms kind of pop up during the afternoon or moving out of Georgia into South Carolina and North Carolina, a lot of these are going to be big wind makers. So that's going to be one of the things that we really have to watch with some of these severe thunderstorms that are popping up. A couple of warnings really laced up a line, that line of storms that I mentioned pushing through Georgia and South Carolina. Also, this cluster here that is in that level 2 out of 5 for today. So that's where we're expected to see some of the more intense storms going into this afternoon. A lot of lightning, more than 3,600 lightning strikes across the region. So that plays into how warm it is out there, how unstable it is across parts of the region. And as these storms kind of get bubbled through for the afternoon, they will be producing some pretty big lightning strikes, a lot of thunder, a lot of big wind gusts, and even some hail. Look at this cluster here across parts of North Carolina. 1-inch hail popping in, 60-mile-per-hour winds just south of Fayetteville, north of about Wilmington. So that I-40 corridor is going to be the dividing factor, right? If you're south of that, that's where you're in some of these storms that are producing some pretty strong winds. As they kind of move, you'll notice that the direction kind of shifts to the north. So it's heading towards the I-40 corridor in that direction there, as opposed to down towards the Atlantic. That being said, if you're out towards, say, Kingston, back towards Jacksonville, you're going to be next in line to experience some of these storms as they kind of move across the region. Now, from there, I want to take it to another layer of what's expected across parts of the same area. We're looking at a flood watch primarily for North Carolina into tomorrow morning. So as these storms kind of move through, yes, initially they will be big wind makers. They may be big hail makers in some cases. But when all is said and done, they're also big rain makers. So we do have that flood watch in place at least through tomorrow morning. Some of the bigger cities that I was highlighting earlier was Raleigh, Fayetteville, looks like Greenville, Jacksonville. Those are going to be the places, New Bern even, as this kind of pushes out towards the Atlantic by the time we get into the late evening tonight. Looking at how much rain we could see as it parallels right with that flood watch, the heaviest totals hanging on into North Carolina. Myrtle Beach, Charleston, you could have some heavy pockets too moving over you. I noticed a little bit of yellow there north of Charleston, 2 to 3 inches. So locally could see a lot of flooding there as well. Another area that we're watching that's just getting started into this afternoon is back towards, say, the Northern Plains, upper Midwest. Level 2 out of 5 expected in some of these areas. You'll notice that Chicago, Milwaukee, we're going to watch you closely, and then back towards Nebraska, Omaha, back towards Kansas, going into the later evenings for tonight. So we have a lot of storm energy in place. This will be, I think, popping off a little later. We'll keep a close eye on this in the near term for now through the afternoon. Let's get a closer here look where some of those storms just moved through Milwaukee, kind of moving across Lake Michigan and falling apart. We'll see what happens on this side of the lake as we head into the next couple of hours or so. Well, we've had a rare sight of New York as we saw this kind of play out, a water spout that turned into a tornado touching down on the Atlantic beach. Just yesterday, this all played out, and that happened during that evening commute time, too. The tornado destroying a local beach club, a line of powerful thunderstorms struck the I-95 corridor with those storms that moved through and that heavy rain that also followed. The National Weather Service is still assessing a lot of the damage across the area. So for more, let's actually go to Atlantic Beach there with Fox News multimedia reporter Chelsea Torres. Chelsea, what have the residents been saying? This is such a rare sight along Long Island.
1: Yeah, Kiana, I mean, it's Friday afternoon. Families should be here right now enjoying this cloudy beach day, but nonetheless, it's Friday. And I mean, you can already see, we wanted to bring you an up-close look of how much damage there is just from even the furniture all thrown about. But look, towels, beach towels are still hung up. And to give you an idea of just how isolated this incident was, even look across the way at these other cabanas. And it almost looks like hardly any wind touched over there. Barely anything has been touched. That just kind of goes to show how strong this tornado was and how linear they can be. But to give you a kind of another idea, to bring you out here where all this debris and all this damage and chaos is, you can see a lot of work crews are trying to clean up as much as they can. We've been seeing tarps being hung up on top of a lot of these cabanas. I think what's so interesting, Kiana, is that these cabanas were built in 1940. And to think about how much time they've been able to withstand hurricanes, other storms. And then it was this waterspout turned tornado that really brought this out. You know, the National Weather Service says that this could be an EF0 to EF1. And really, they're still trying to assess exactly what that damage looks like. But it's very, very uncommon to have these kinds of tornadoes here on Long Island. This is what they had to say earlier today.
2: For our area, it is not common to have a tornado. Maybe once every few years that we will see a tornado in our area. The last ones on Long Island were in November of 2021. So not a common occurrence, but if they're going to occur, they're going to occur this time of year, August into September, when we do have the warmest water temperatures, which are a fuel for these rotating type of thunderstorms.
1: And Kiana, we were talking to one woman who was actually here last night with her family having dinner, and she was saying how she's been here through many rainstorms, thunderstorms. She's seen lightning here at the Silver Beach Club before, and she was saying how seeing roofs fly, sightings fly off as well, was something that she just had never, ever seen in her life. And she actually grabbed the kids and ended up leaving not too long after that. Kiana?
0: A really smart move. That is something that, you know, typically doesn't happen along Long Island, especially there in an area just so close to the coast. So definitely great to see everybody's doing okay, and those repairs will be quickly made up. That's Fox News multimedia reporter Chelsea Torres there in Atlantic Beach. Chelsea, thanks again. We'll be checking in soon. Well, Fox Weather is your Hurricane HQ, and another tropical threat could soak parts of Hawaii again. Tropical Depression 2C is less than 800 miles south and east of the Big Island. The most concerning part of this next storm is that it's going to add additional rain, heavy rain, and even some flash flooding to the Big Island over the next couple of days. And it comes on the heels of Hurricane Lala, which created damaging flooding there already. There's a lot of residents that are still in that recovery mode, and we're watching this storm likely try to make its way to the south, again, bringing in another round of that heavy rain. Here's the overall track. So you'll notice that over the next couple of days, we may have an opportunity for winds to kind of pick up once again, especially going into Sunday morning. That's the closest approach that it makes to the Big Island. We're not looking at a landfalling, you know, storm, but there is an opportunity for a lot of that heavy rain to move across the region. And if this keeps moving to the north, let's say the track or the storm does something like this on the northern side of the track, that may lead to more rain, up to an additional foot of rain in some places. We hope that it moves on the southern side of the track, which would lessen the amount of rain that moves across parts of Hawaii. So we're still in that phase where we have to see how things kind of continue to progress. When we look at the intensity model and looking at the forecast, this does want to remain at least maybe subtropical storm, but at the most a low-end tropical storm. You'll notice that some of the models kind of hover in that orange zone, and that would put it at tropical storm status. So we'll see how that continues as well. But again, very low end of that in the event that that happens. Now, what will happen is that once it kind of moves closer towards Hawaii, we're likely going to see rain no matter what happens, right? We could see 4 to 6 inches of rain. We could see an additional foot of rain. It's all about that track and how it kind of pans out towards the west. But we are running into a couple of roadblocks once it pushes off towards about south of Hawaii. one of which was the opportunity for some hostile winds closer to the islands. It's in a better pocket to the south. The other happens to be the water temperatures. Right now, 2C is in water temperatures that are in the upper 80s, if not mid-80s across parts of, say, the eastern half of the Pacific. But once it continues on this track here, it pushes into temperatures that are a bit more cooler. And typically, tropical systems do not like cooler water. They really don't thrive in those type of environments. Another thing is that we're going to be moving into where we have a little bit of some upper level winds that have been keeping it a little bit unstable. So it's not really a centered storm. We have thunderstorms more so on the west side of the storm, some drier air kind of eating away at the east side. So it's not a really well put storm to begin with. But all the less, you know, it is going to bring in another round of moisture. And I think that's the highlight of this storm, right? Regardless of a name, regardless of the intensity in terms of winds, the added rain across a flooded area or an area that is still recovering from flooding is going to be a big issue. When we look at the forecast models, most of them continuing on the southern side of that track. So that's what we want to see. That's a more favorable outcome of the latest consensus. Also keeps it at the south as opposed to the previous one, meaning that it continues to shift a little bit farther to the south. So we'll see how things play out. This weekend's going to be a very big weekend, and a lot of folks have to keep a close eye on this, especially if you, say, live in Hawaii or maybe have family and friends there as well. Back across the mainland, a rare tornado tore throughout parts of Dover, Delaware just last night. Buildings sustained significant damage as you look at some of this video, as those trees came toppling down on power lines across the area. The community is now working to assess the damage and begin the cleanup efforts. We're speaking with the Dover mayor on the very latest of all of this. That's when Fox Weather Now returns.

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1: Welcome back into Fox Weather Now. Severe thunderstorms, well, they are threatening parts of the South and the Mid-Atlantic today, putting cities like Chicago, New Orleans, in the threat of seeing damaging winds. We're looking at big hail, flash flooding for parts of the Carolinas. We're also watching that, too. So let's dive into where we stand right now. We have a couple of watches that are up across the board, about 19 severe thunderstorm watches, and that's it. No tornado watches, no flood watches, or excuse me, warnings just yet. We do have two watches that are up, a severe thunderstorm watch across parts of the Gulf Coast. This is new. That just popped up a mere moments ago. 8 p.m., that's in place until we have Hattiesburg right in the middle of that, Mobile, and just north of New Orleans. Now, this is an area that actually saw a lot of severe weather just last night. So here we go again once we get into the latter half of today. Another zone that we're watching is back towards the Carolinas. North Carolina, including Charlotte, under that severe thunderstorm watch, and then also Columbia, South Carolina, and Wilmington, too. So those are two areas until 9 p.m. tonight. We already have a couple of storms that are rocketing here, so that's where we have the majority of our warnings that are in place. A lot of lightning, right? So as we get through the day, we know that the Southeast has been very hot. We'll talk about how hot in just a moment, but now that's fueling a lot of the storm activity across the region. When we look at some of the storm that we're watching right now, some of the severe storms, they're back towards Fayetteville, Wilmington. This is moving into, say, that general direction. If you need a bit of a perimeter, the I-95 corridor and the I-40 corridor, right in between is where we're watching a lot of our storms, and they're big wind makers, 60-mile-per-hour wind, but also big hail makers, too, big up to 1-inch hail across the region. A little bit farther south, Georgia, South Carolina, same case here. The I-20 corridor seeing a lot of the storms, big winds here for 60-mile-per-hour winds across that region. Now, just last night, severe storms rocked parts of the East Coast, causing flash flooding and thunderstorms across the area. Some of those thunderstorms even spawning tornadoes. Dover, Delaware was hit the hardest in parts of the Mid-Atlantic. Heavily populated cities seeing widespread damage, power outages, even prompting a local state of emergency. Joining us now, we have Dover Mayor Robin Christensen, who's joining us to talk the very latest about that. I want to thank you for joining us, Mayor, because I know it's been a hectic couple of hours. Kind of take us through the scope of the damage across the city.
2: Well, Kiana, good afternoon. I appreciate you having us on. Our storm started here yesterday evening about 6:15. Within 6 minutes, I knew we needed a state of emergency put into effect, mobilizing all of our city forces, utilities, police, fire, EMS. We have sustained quite a bit of damage, some to one of our local manufacturing companies, Kraft, Heinz Foods. We're still assessing the damage, and we are in touch with the Delaware Emergency Management Office through our own local emergency management office, and we continue to work to recover back to where we were before the tornado came through. We were about 150 feet from having the storm give us a new city hall. And that's it took out a line of trees 150 feet behind City Hall, cut through the northeast part of the community, destroyed several businesses and heavily damaged others. So we're in the process of still assessing the damage. The state of emergency continues through Monday, when we're going to go back to a limited state of emergency. But I want to emphasize, if I could, Kiana, that this doesn't prohibit our folks from getting out, participating in their cleanup. It's just where we have any major operation underway, we need people to still stay clear of what's going on.
1: You know, you talked about 6 minutes. What gave you the indication that, okay, this is way more serious than, say, maybe we prepared for or thought that this was going to come through? I spent a little time there in Delaware living in Newcastle as well as Smyrna. So I know that route during the evening commute is very busy. How did you know, like, at that time, okay, we got to figure out, we need to put a state of emergency in place?
2: So 6 years ago, in August of 2020, we had a tornado that went through the south end of the community and the west side of the community. I have become acclimated to kind of checking the weather when we got the first alert that there was going to be a tornado or the possibility, I went outside in my backyard and quickly saw what was developing, went in and began putting the wheels in motion so that we were, I think that we took quick action to make sure that everything was in motion to get on this right away as quickly as possible. So, you know, you as mayor developed many skills along with your staff, and one of them was kind of seeing that things were getting ready to go south quickly.
1: Yeah, and you guys did a phenomenal job kind of getting out there to the scene, putting that emergency in place. From my understanding, you had a little bit of some power outages and internet shortages. Even leading up to this interview, there was a bit of a sketchy moment where we weren't sure if we were going to talk to you. How has that been? Have you guys been working with the power company to ensure that gets fixed as soon as possible?
2: Yeah, the city of Dover's, we have our own utility, and they have pretty much well restored all the electric to the city at this point in time. We still have no communications for actually into the city entities other than the police and fire department. So we're using alternative numbers for people that still may have emergencies or concerns or issues that we haven't been able to address. But we have set up an alternative email, which will go to my email and the city managers and my staff. We also, it will go to the police and fire department. So we have had to come in and really start from scratch on our communications, but we do have communications with our citizens. If they have any emergencies, we've put this out via any mechanism that we have so that nobody is left behind. And it's an ongoing operation here. I am, through the grace of God, thankful that we had no fatalities, no injuries. And we still, and I use this as a term after we had our last tornado, we still stand over strong.
1: Absolutely. The first state Dover mayor there joining us. I want to thank you. You guys did a phenomenal job springing into action last night, and all the best of luck with the recovery moving forward. That's Dover, Delaware Mayor Robin Christensen. Thank you so much.
2: Thank you, Kiana. Keep us in your prayers.
1: Absolutely. Well, severe thunderstorms are causing flooding and damage across parts of New York City. That was the case on Thursday there, too. We talked about Dover seeing that tornado, but look at this rain that led to flooding conditions across the Big Apple. LaGuardia's airport temporarily shut down for several hours during the day before reopening just this morning, and the airport recording more than 200 cancellations as a result of these storms. JFK International Airport, it did remain open, but recorded more than 160 cancellations just yesterday as well. Now, the storms are bringing more than 2 inches of rain to several parts of the city, and that was the case through yesterday. But the thing is, we have an additional round that could start to work its way in by this weekend. So now the ground is already overly saturated. I-95 corridor could see another round of some storms once again. We're in this active stretch or active pattern where we have a low pressure system to the north, high pressure out towards the Atlantic. In between, there's this funnel of moisture that makes its way up parts of the East Coast. And it does include a good portion of that northern I-95 corridor at some point in time throughout the weekend. Maybe it's the mid-Atlantic initially, especially for Saturday, and then by Sunday, it moves a little farther to the north. So there's storm number one, there's storm number two, an unsettled pattern that we kind of get into. Starting you off into early Saturday, here's a look at how things kind of lift. Those storms lifting across the mid-Atlantic, working their way into areas like Philadelphia, southern New Jersey once again, and then eventually trying to clear the coast. So maybe we do see a couple of showers across parts of the northeast, but for the most part, our biggest storms hang a little farther to the south. That Saturday afternoon, we catch a minor break going through the overnight into Sunday, but Sunday could be a day where we actually see another round of an opportunity of some severe storms too. So now we're dealing with two different threats that are on the table, one of which is a flash flood threat from Saturday into Sunday. Big cities like Philly, Washington, D.C., Salisbury, down to about Norfolk are under that threat. Sunday, it shifts to the north. That's our severe weather threat, big wind opportunity, as well as hail across the region here, too. with some of these storms. And it could be back towards, say, upstate New York areas like this, as those storms kind of land into that position through late Sunday and the overnight. And then eventually New England, you do become a part of the conversation too, heading into early next week, primarily for excessive rainfall across areas like Maine, back towards, say, Massachusetts, Rhode Island, some of those areas seeing some of the heaviest of the rain. So when we look at the rain that's still to come, big pockets there across Connecticut, big pockets down through Maryland and Delaware, as well as even back towards, say, Virginia and the Carolinas. Again, ground here overly saturated, so flooding isn't going to take much. Want to take you now to parts of Dallas in the Big Easy. Dallas, New Orleans, both of which look very hot. New Orleans getting pretty stormy at this point in time. We are looking at a couple of storms just north of the city under a severe thunderstorm watch. But the extreme heat and these warnings do remain in place here too, at least until about 8 p.m. Central Time for North Texas and down towards Southeast Louisiana. We had intense heat that has been the case through most of this week. It is expected to remain right into the weekend here too. So let's kind of dive into what we stand with. Some areas have seen their top warmest summer on record. Miami's topping this list. Earlier this week, we had 100 degrees in Miami, actually tied an old record from several years ago. Orlando's on that list. Raleigh's on the list for the fifth warmest summer. Overall, 36 locations has been recorded for the first warmest summer in some areas. Now, when we look at today and even through this weekend, we will continue to see this heat kind of stick around. Any shaded area that's in that pink, from Oklahoma City down to Dallas into New Orleans, is under an extreme heat warning, meaning that a lot of these temperatures can get into the triple digits. You add on top of that the humidity, and they can feel even warmer than that in several cases. Right now, it's already hot. It's very early down across parts of the Gulf Coast. We're talking early afternoon. New Orleans, 95, Alexandria, 101, Dallas, 96, and Wichita Falls, 101 there, too. We add in the heat indices. So this is the amount of humidity in the atmosphere. What does it feel like to your body as you're standing outside for maybe an extended amount of time? This is what it feels like in several areas. So we talked about it being 90-something degrees in New Orleans. I think it was 96, but it feels like 105 at this moment in time. Tallahassee's on that list. Even Atlanta's feeling warm right now here, too. Next couple of days, high pressure is going to start to be in place, or it is in place, kind of locked in place, but it does shift a little bit farther to, say, the west in some cases. So now we have to consider how much time are we spending outside. If you're in that purple shading, you're in the extreme category for heat risk, which means you are more susceptible to experiencing maybe heat-related illnesses or just not feeling too well. You need to keep a close eye on that and drink plenty of water. The case is going to be the same tomorrow and even through Sunday. Notice that our temperatures remain in the triple digits, 90s, feeling like triple digits by the end of the weekend here, too. Well, another day of storms and flash flooding unleashing across the East Coast. Today, that shifts a little farther to the south into areas like Virginia and the Carolinas, as well as parts of the Southeast. We're diving into the radar with the very latest, so make sure you keep it here for that after the break.

0: 573-2806.
1: Welcome back into Fox Weather Now. It is the bottom of the hour, and I'm Kiana Lewis. Another busy day here on tap with severe weather, honing a lot of the country. We have the South, the Southeast, the Gulf Coast, even parts of the Midwest under this threat of a level 2 out of 5. A couple of active warnings, about 23 right now, that are in place. A lot of them for big winds, but also looking at a lot of hail makers out there across the upper Midwest, too. We do have our trackers out and about. Brandon Kopic there, tracking some of these storms in real time. So let's dive into where we stand right now with some of the active weather. Just yesterday, we had a lot of active weather, too. A rare tornado sighting as a waterspout came on shore at the Atlantic Beach in New York along Long Island yesterday afternoon, tearing through cabanas at this beach club. One person did unfortunately suffer some minor injuries as that twister kind of came on shore. It's the first tornado in Nassau County since 2021, and it was one of two tornadoes to hit New York State yesterday, both starting as waterspouts. So this is where we stand, and as we kind of look at some of the storms firing up today, here we go again. Southeast bringing in that threat for damaging winds and hail across the region. Looks like folks are kind of slowing down. Oh, look at that water kind of collecting there as that truck made that turn. So we are looking at flood concerns here across parts of the Carolinas, too. This afternoon into this evening, it isn't just there. We're also watching the Great Lakes in the north, in the Midwest, too. But last couple of hours, it almost feels like deja vu. Here we go again. Some of the same areas, some of the same threats aiming towards some of the same time frame. So afternoon is going to be another big one today. But let's kind of talk about what we've seen so far. There's a couple of other tornado reports that came in, that one out of Dover, Delaware, and another one down into the Gulf Coast. So this is where we primarily saw a lot of our storm activity. The culprit is this storm right here. You'll notice that it's a nice looking symmetrical spin, low level spin kind of picking up as it pushed out towards the Atlantic, not causing any opportunities for storms closer to New York. It's moving away from us, but it looks pretty cool on satellite as we kind of saw that play out through this afternoon. So thankfully, that's out of our hair. What actually is bothering a lot of folks down towards the southeast is this cluster of storms here. So we're watching that kind of fire up right into the afternoon, right into that same time zone where we're having a lot of folks maybe leaving the office early for your Friday. You're running into this zone here, as well as these clusters of storms closer towards the coastline. That's exactly where we're expecting our stronger storms today. That area shaded in red, a couple of them already warned for big wind. And then down towards the southeast, we actually got a new watch within a matter of moments ago, a severe thunderstorm watch in place until 8 p.m. Central Time. Hattiesburg, Mobile, just south of Jackson, that's going to be the zone that we watch for seeing some pretty strong storms tonight. And we just saw storms in some of these areas just yesterday. Carolinas are also under a severe thunderstorm watch with a portion of Georgia included in that along the I-20 corridor, East Georgia, under that watch until about 9 p.m. Eastern Time. This has been electric. There has been more than 3,600, oh, that's a new update, 4,400 now lightning strikes within the last 15 minutes. So there is a lot of instability in the atmosphere. These storms are tapping into that along with or parallel to the very warm temperatures. And the two of those combined do make for some pretty strong storms. Looking at where we stand right now with this severe thunderstorm warning, 1-inch hail, 60-mile-per-hour winds. Fayetteville is under actually a parallel of two warnings. We have that yellow warning there for the severe thunderstorm warning, and then the green for the flash flooding. And this is also an area that is going to likely see some flash flooding through at least the first half of the weekend. Georgia also has a couple of storms just over Augusta as well. Well, multiple tornadoes tore throughout the I-95 corridor yesterday afternoon and evening. One tornado hit Delaware's capital state in Dover. It damaged a Kraft food facility and ripped roofs off of a motel across the region there. Fox Weather meteorologist Michael Estime was live on the ground in Dover. Here's more about that.
2: Yeah, Fox Weather meteorologist Michael Estime with you in the capital city, Dover, Delaware, of all places, struck by a tornado, and it was a particularly dangerous situation, according to the National Weather Service. You can see the damage behind me. It wasn't just the roof of the building adjacent that flew off into the parking lot, but then slamming into this vehicle. Look at the wheel well, absolutely littered with not just sharp nails, but also wood. And the problem is that the winds were so powerful with this storm, it actually lofted that debris and just That debris came screaming through the windows of this Days Inn, which is where we're at right now. And it wasn't just like one or two hotel rooms. It was multiple hotel rooms that have shattered windows. You can imagine if you were somebody just after 6 p.m. last night as that tornado came roaring through, if you were, say, just relaxing after a nice evening and your window shatters and all of a sudden you have those strong wind gusts, the rain, the lightning, the tornadic threat. It was absolutely terrifying is what residents were saying. And you look at some of the debris that's been left over, and keep in mind that these are projectiles, right? This is signage. It's kind of hard to see. I'll kind of flip the camera around just for a second. See where it says Super Lodge Capital City Lodge there? This is the other side of that sign landed in this parking lot. And you can imagine if you were standing here as something this sharp was flying through the atmosphere and flying through the air, it could not only be dangerous, but perhaps even deadly. National Weather Service, they're going to continue surveying the damage here to get a better estimation on the winds and the intensity of the storm. I'm thinking it'll probably be rated an EF1 or so on the Enhanced Fujita scale. Either way, guys, a destructive storm to say the least here in Dover. We'll, of course, continue to follow the story as it continues to evolve. In Dover, Delaware, I'm Michael Estime for Fox Weather.
1: Now, Fox Weather is your Hurricane HQ, and folks in Hawaii are preparing for another round of heavy rain and winds, even as they're in that cleanup mode and recovery mode from Hurricane Lala, which actually happened just last weekend. The Big Island, again, expecting to bear down the brunt of a tropical depression, that being Tropical Depression 2C. It is expected to likely try to upgrade into tropical storm status at some point today, bringing in heavy rain and gusty winds regardless by the time we get into late Saturday, early Sunday. So let's time this all out for you. Here's a look at the forecast cone. Notice that it's shifted well to the south of the Big Island. That does matter, but we could still see a lot of heavy rain, depending on how this storm wants to move off towards the west. If it takes more of this northerly track along the cone, that could mean more heavy rain here, bigger totals, looking at an additional foot of rain. But let's just say it wants to do more of a thing like this on the southern side. That could lead to lesser totals. Regardless, it's still in that recovery mode. We saw significant historic flooding across Hawaii in the Big Island. So any amount of rain this soon is going to be detrimental to the recovery process. We talked about the opportunity of this intensifying. Notice that most of the models, in terms of the intensity, want to hover in that low end of a tropical storm. So we still have that opportunity that's up on the table for some time today. And we'll wait for the National Hurricane Center to make that call. We have hurricane hunters that are flying into this, trying to get as much data back to us here across the mainland as possible throughout the course of today. So we'll have those updates for you. Let's look at what we know right now. Right now, we have a big pocket of wind shear to the north. Remember, our storm wants to do something like this. So there, it may be moving into an environment where wind shear isn't going to be a big issue. And that's going to be something that will allow for that further intensity into a tropical storm status. Another thing that we're watching is right now it's in some really warm water. So that's what's really keeping this alive, if you will, at this point in time. But as it pushes into this yellow, it is going to be in a cooler environment in terms of sea surface temperatures. Does that make or break the development? It's possible. It's a flip of the coin. We'll see how things kind of play out, but it isn't exceptionally cooler. It's just cooler than where it is right now. A lot of moisture wrapped around this system, but it's pushing into some drier air. This drier air actually has been playing a part in why the storm hasn't been such a centric storm. It has been a little bit more lopsided. Storms and thunderstorms kind of hanging to the west side of the storm and a dry air kind of eating away from it. That will be the case, as you'll notice, that dry air tries to wrap its way in by next week as well. So I don't really see this storm becoming a big, robust storm like Hurricane Lala. But of course, we think about our folks in Hawaii as they just went through something significant last weekend. And it's been nearly a week since Hurricane Lala battered the Hawaiian Islands. Residents are still in the midst of recovery as another tropical threat looms across the Aloha State. Coming up, we're checking in with a family whose home was devastated by Lala. That's when Fox Weather Now returns.

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1: Welcome back into Fox Weather Now. We are tracking some severe storms breaking out across the Carolinas, as well as portions of the upper Midwest. Want to focus in on some newer warnings that have popped up here across parts of Illinois, as well as Wisconsin. A lot of storm energy. So these storms are working their way in out of the north across parts of the south and west. Chicago is in line. Milwaukee's in line as well for seeing and experiencing some of these storms that could still pop off. Two of the new warnings that are up across the board right now, I-90 corridor over Mayfield. 60-mile-per-hour wind, 1.5-inch hail, so just shy of about tennis ball, just shy of about golf ball. And then also looking at a tornado possible within this storm, too. So rotation is likely being picked up on the radar at this point in time. We'll watch it really closely, see how things kind of continue to progress. But as we have it right now, it's just moving over that I-90 corridor. This is probably what radar is seeing right now. South of Kingston, a little bit of some opposite winds kind of getting mixed in with one another that could become a tornado at some point in time. So that's going to be something that we watch. In the event that this is a possible tornado on the ground, there's a lot of heavy rain here, too. Notice that purple popping up on Kingston. It will be rain-wrapped across the area. Now, previously, the same storm actually had a history of big hail. So we talked about that 1.5-inch hail. It moved across that I-90 corridor. Ooh, I hope nobody was out there on the road, because that is certainly something that would impact your car or your commute along that I-90 corridor, or even that I-39 piece that moves in from north to south heading towards Monroe. It isn't just there that we're watching storms, though. We're looking back towards, say, Wisconsin, where we had another severe thunderstorm warning here that just popped up. Crawford and Grant County, also a tornado possible tag to it or threat to it, 60-mile-per-hour winds already, and also has been producing some hail. It's heading in the direction of Platteville, so pushing towards the south out of a lot of that opportunity for big storm energy. So that kind of kicked things off, and now we'll see how it progresses moving forward. But it does look like it's a bit more smaller, but again, with that threat, we need to take it serious. This is an area that had a highlighted risk of seeing tornadoes for today, a level 1 out of 5, so we'll keep a close eye on it. Well, it has been almost a week since Hurricane Lala's wrath tore through parts of the Big Island in Hawaii, leaving behind a trail of heartbreak and devastation across the communities. Residents are still in shock, trying to figure out their next moves, as well as figuring out what just all kind of happens from here. We had destructive winds that tore a roof off of homes across the region. Heavy rain saturated a lot of those homes, too, and even the businesses. Yet the aloha spirit still remains stronger than ever. Neighbors are coming together in the time of need. We have Big Island residents Carol Parrish and Beth Fuller who are joining us now with their story. I want to thank you both for joining us. I know that this has been a very hard and rocky week for you. First question I have for you both is, what was going through your mind when Hurricane Lala hit, and how has your home kind of sustained there? What was the end all for you as this is all unfolding at the same time?
2: Normally, hurricanes do not really hit Big Island. They skirt around the island. So this was a very unusual hurricane for us. The feeling I remember the most is absolute terror when it tore the roof off of my house.
3: I was sitting in the living room facing east where the winds were coming from, and watching the eave of the house whip up and down with the wind gusts, and it was raining. And in a moment's time, I heard a crack, and it just peeled back like a sardine can over the top of the house.
2: We have corrugated metal roofs in most parts of Hawaii.
1: So this was something that definitely took you both by surprise. As this is all unfolding, what was the next, you know, mode of action for you? Where did you guys shelter? What was going through your mind then?
2: We got our dogs, we got Barry essentials, and we got out of the house. The ceiling was still intact at that time, but the roof was primarily in the backyard and all the way out into some banana trees that we had. We got in the car, and very limited connectivity, almost no phone service, no internet, no power. And we found some police officers. They told us to head to Kamehameha Park. There is a shelter there. We got to the park entrance, and trees were down across the entrance, so we could not access the park. So good fortune and luck, we got a hold of our son, who lives in Waikoloa Village. They did not have power, but they were safe where they were living. So we made our way along the coast in the hurricane to his house, and he put us up for two nights until our neighbor offered up their house. It's under remodel, so we're staying in two rooms of their home.
1: Oh, that's wonderful. I was going to ask how the community...
2: To Kamehameha Park, there is a shelter there. We got to the park entrance, and trees were down across the entrance, so we could not access the park. So by good fortune and luck, we got a hold of our son, who lives in Waikoloa Village. They did not have power, but they were safe where they were living. So we made our way along the coast in the hurricane to his house, and he put us up for two nights until our neighbor offered up their house. It's under remodel, so we're staying in two rooms of their home.
1: Oh, that's wonderful. I was going to ask how the community has come together during this time of need. It sounds like your neighbors are doing a really good job at helping you guys get back on your feet.
2: Hawaii is known for its spirit of aloha and its sense of ohana. And the community we live in here in Kapa'au is a very old community, generations deep on this part of the island. And here in Hawaii, we are so isolated, we do have to take care of one another. And everyone on this island is stepping up and doing a wonderful job of that.
1: Great. And I want to ask, because Beth, I did hear that you just retired. Congratulations with that. But moving forward, what's your next step? What's going to happen now that your home is kind of in need of repair?
2: Well, we were preparing to open a little garden and bakery stand to supplement ourselves under remodel. So we're staying in two rooms of their home.
1: Oh, that's wonderful. I was going to ask how the community has come together during this time of need. It sounds like your neighbors are doing a really good job at helping you guys get back on your feet.
2: Hawaii is known for its spirit of aloha and its sense of ohana. And the community we live in here in Kapa'au is a very old community, generations deep on this part of the island. And here in Hawaii, we are so isolated, we do have to take care of one another. And everyone on this island is stepping up and doing a wonderful job of that.
1: Great. And I want to ask, because Beth, I did hear that you just retired. Congratulations with that. But moving forward, what's your next step? What's going to happen now that your home is kind of in need of repair?
2: Well, we were preparing to open a little garden and bakery stand to supplement our social security so we could remain in Hawaii. But that has all been blown away by Hurricane Lala. So we have decided, it was a very difficult decision. A lot of thought and consideration went into it. We're going to be moving to Indiana, where we have a very large family that will help to support us and help us to rebuild in a place that is much more affordable than Hawaii.
1: Okay. We wish you guys all the luck here from Fox Weather. I know that this has been a hard week for you, and I know that that road to recovery is just getting started. I'm so glad that you guys have community and your families are stepping in to help. But again, best of luck moving forward. Congratulations on the retirement. That's Carol Parrish and Beth Fuller. Thanks so much for having us today.
3: Thank you very much having us.
2: Thank you for the exposure.
1: Now, we have been tracking a lot that has been happening, especially for the Pacific Basin, but we don't want to leave out the Atlantic Basin, where we're also seeing some signs of life, if you will, two new areas that we're watching very closely at this point in time, one of which well off in the North Atlantic, actually aiming towards Europe, so heading in the opposite direction. The other, a little bit closer into the Central Atlantic, just popped up through the overnight hours. And then we have these seeds that we've been watching closely south of the main development island. So maybe there's some signs of life. We know that El Nino has been a big player and the reason why the Atlantic has been so quiet. Want to take you first to that first highlighted chance of at least a 20% chance of development over the next 2 days. That's this area here off into the north and, say, eastern part of the Atlantic. Couple of places that need to be a watchful of this is, say, Portugal and Spain. That this is going to continue to move in that general direction. Not yet the most impressive storm. You don't have that center of circulation. Couple of thunderstorms just hanging out there in the Atlantic. But, of course, we're going to watch it very closely. When we look at the enhanced satellite, you'll notice that there's some dry air kind of working in here. Thunderstorms are displaced off into the north half of that threat that we're watching right now. But, of course, if you're in Portugal, Spain, even probably Morocco, be mindful that there could be some wet weather on the way, especially if you are maybe traveling there and you're not familiar with the terrain or how things kind of play out in these areas. Portugal actually may see some of the higher totals of rain 2 to 3 inches, maybe locally 3 to 5 inches over the next 7 days. So we'll watch that one closely. We also have the secondary area that also has a 20% chance, so fairly low, but it is a 20% chance, and it is the first sign of life that we've seen here in the Atlantic. So that we'll be watching for the next couple of days or so. It's south of Bermuda. Again, just a cluster of thunderstorms right now. It doesn't look to be, it doesn't have that center of circulation. Looks even less impressive than the one to the north, but certainly something worth watching because maybe it does adopt some low-level spin. Let's see if that kind of happens as high pressure may try to help spin this up. It doesn't look totally like we'll have that strong low-level spin that kind of takes shape, but it does look like this wants to move away from any of the mainland or, say, Bermuda, simply because of this Bermuda high taking it out and away from where we are here across parts of the U.S. So we'll keep the close eye on this one, too, through the end of August. Storms and flash flooding, well, they inundated the I-95 corridor yesterday evening. And unfortunately, rain is back in the forecast for this upcoming weekend once again. So let's get a look at what we can expect. I hate delivering rain on a weekend. It's just not, it's two things that I don't believe belong together. But here we go with another opportunity of rain for the I-95. This weekend, we have that low pressure system to the north, big dip in the jet stream, an active pattern, especially when it comes to the East Coast when we have a setup like this. Because we had high pressure out towards, say, Bermuda, that Bermuda high. In between, we have this nice flow of tropical moisture that pushes to the north. And that

now on Fox Weather, cleanup underway after tornadoes touched down in parts of Delaware as well as New York, Long Island. Sudden storms sweeping across the Northeast during yesterday's rush hour, leaving lots of drivers stranded in their cars due to flash flooding. We'll have a live report coming up just moments away. Meanwhile, torrential rain moving into the Mid-Atlantic and the Carolinas. Intense storms capable of dropping heavy rain and producing wind gusts up to 70 miles per hour. Storms also likely tonight for parts of the Great Lakes and the Central Plains. And Fox Weather is your Hurricane HQ. Tropical Depression 2C is expected to strengthen. We should be getting a new update sometime within this hour on that from the National Hurricane Center. It's likely to become a tropical storm as it passes south of the Big Island of Hawaii this weekend. And then the rest of the Hawaiian Islands as we head into next week. That's all right now on Fox Weather Now. Good afternoon, and thank you so much for watching Fox Weather. I'm Kiana Lewis and for Ian Oliver, and this is Fox Weather Now. We are in for yet another busy day, which comes less than 24 hours of a busy day across parts of the East Coast. We have more severe storms in the forecast. Watching the South, the Gulf Coast very closely, but also keeping a close eye on the upper Midwest and the Northern Plains. We'll dive into that as we get into the next couple of hours, about 30 plus warnings that are up across the board. Two flash flood warnings at the moment here, too. Brandon Kopp is out there chasing some of those storms, so we'll get into what the radar has to show in just a moment. But take a look at this. A powerful storm moved throughout parts of Delaware just last night, and it brought widespread damage, downed trees, and power lines, leading to

0: debris-filled roads and major traffic problems. The National Weather Service is confirming that a tornado did touch down in Dover shortly after 6 p.m. Eastern Time. Still waiting to get in on that EF rating, but the worst damage did appear to be in Kent County, where the storm heavily damaged two hotels. As we move into this afternoon, we're watching torrential rain that is expected across the mid-Atlantic once again. A severe thunderstorm watch until 9 p.m. Eastern Time for parts of the Carolinas and Georgia, and until 8 p.m. Central Time from Florida through Alabama, Mississippi, out towards Louisiana. And now we have that severe thunderstorm watch. It's newly issued. I saw it pop in on our alert system at the top of the hour across Iowa, Wisconsin, Illinois, and Indiana until 10 p.m. Central Time. So a lot of areas that need to be watchful of these storms. Let's get you started with what has already played out and then dive into what we'll see throughout the course of today. Looking at where we stand right now in terms of storm reports last 24 hours, a lot of them hanging into the East Coast, down into the Gulf Coast. This is pretty interesting. We were watching this closely here behind the scenes. That swirl is the storm that had played out yesterday across the East Coast. It looks very impressive on the satellite as it's over open water now and continuing to progress out towards the Atlantic. So that's that progression we like to see. And of course, it's interesting to see this from a weather geeky perspective of that low level spin in the Atlantic. What we do have happening right now is a couple of storms that have started to pop up across the Southeast, Georgia, South Carolina, North Carolina. That's where we're watching most of our severe storms and those warnings taking shape right now. When we turn on the warnings, as well as where we were expected to see some of the most intense storms, that's exactly where it's playing into. So South Carolina, North Carolina, and even down towards the Gulf Coast. Here's a look at some of those watches that we mentioned. Of course, we're watching the Gulf Coast until about 8 p.m. tonight, just north of New Orleans, Hattiesburg in the middle of that. Southeast is going to be until about 9 p.m. Eastern time. So we're watching North Carolina, Charlotte's one of the bigger cities, and Columbia and South Carolina there across parts of the Southeast. This is where we already have started to see a lot of our stronger storms. Notice that we have severe thunderstorms up along the state line and south of about Fayetteville, pushing into in between that I-95, I-40 corridor. So these are the storms that we're watching closely for 60-mile-per-hour winds, 1-inch hail. A lot of the storms today will produce some pretty significant winds all across the board, whether you're across the upper Midwest, the Southeast, the Gulf Coast. Looking back towards Georgia, we also have a thunderstorm watch warning, south of about Augusta for mainly winds, so 60-mile-per-hour winds along that I-20 corridor that we're keeping a close eye on. Big picture here, we have a couple of new storm reports that have started to filter in, so let's kind of take a look at them together. Thunderstorm wind damage coming in out of Roseboro, down trees along Highway 242, that's closer to Fayetteville, and those severe storms that we were watching there. And then across South Carolina, we have some wind damage here, too, along the highway. It looks like the reports of a tree on a highway that fell in the area. That's within the last hour. So that's what's happening across the East Coast. Upper Midwest, let's get into you really quickly. A couple of warnings that we've been watching here. Back towards Wisconsin, pushing into Illinois. Some of the bigger cities that need to be on the watchful eye, especially as we head into that evening commute, Milwaukee and Chicago. We have those warnings that are up just off towards the west of you right now. We were keeping a close eye on this for this tag here. Tornado possible, at least till about 4 p.m. Central Time. Now, it was a rare sight across New York's Long Island. A waterspout turned into a tornado, touching down on Atlantic Beach just yesterday. The tornado destroyed a local beach club there across the area. A line of powerful thunderstorms struck the I-95 corridor with storms and heavy rain. And the National Weather Service is still out there assessing the damage across the area. For more, let's go to Atlantic Beach with Fox multimedia reporter Chelsea Torres. Chelsea, this was a rare sight, but it left behind a lot of damage. Tell us what residents are saying out there.
1: Yeah, Kiana, I mean, families were out here yesterday, right? One family was telling me how it was a Friday afternoon, and they said that it was very busy out here, even though right now the sun's finally starting to come out, and typically you would see families out here throughout, since it's almost two weekends until Labor Day, but you can see all of that debris that's been piled up from crews just in the past few hours that they've been doing this. One mom I talked to was saying how she was out here for dinner. She was enjoying her time with her family when she was out here, and she started to see this wind, this everything start blowing in. This is what she had to say about right before that tornado started to push through.
2: Not a tornado. So we've been here for many storms, a lot of thunder, lightning. We've had lightning strike pretty close to the court. You know, we've battened down the hatches and had, big rainstorms, but never wind like that. Or I've never seen debris flying in that kind of huge amounts of it.
1: And that mom has been coming here for 27 years. Again, never seen anything like this. National Weather Service says this could be an EF0 to EF1. That final assessment is still coming. But they do say, as you mentioned, Kiana, very rare, not common at all to have these kind of tornadoes come here to Long Island. The last time there was a tornado that actually came here was November 2021. Kiana.
0: Yeah, such a rare sight. Glad to see that, you know, a lot of folks have been okay and spared from this. No, you know, major injuries or, you know, unfortunately death. So we're doing good on that part, but a lot of cleanup is still on the way. That's Fox News multimedia reporter Chelsea Torres in Atlantic Beach. Chelsea, we'll check back in soon. Well, Fox Weather is your Hurricane HQ, and we have another tropical threat that could soak parts of Hawaii again. Tropical Depression 2C is less than 800 miles to the south and east of the Big Island. The most serious concern is additional heavy rain as well as flash flooding, just days after Hurricane Lala created damaging flooding there. When we look at the latest cone, and we do expect to see another update coming in sometime within this hour, so we'll have that information for you. We do have signs of some strengthening. Notice between Saturday morning and Sunday morning, a rise or an increase in the wind. So that is going to be something that kind of puts the storm very close, if not into tropical storm status. It's a low end tropical storm status, but that is still up across the board. Now, the other interesting part of this is that it really does depend on the track of the storm for what Hawaii can experience in terms of rain totals. If the track wants to take more of this northerly track along the cone here, that does mean that we could see an increase in the rain totals for Hawaii and specifically the Big Island. But let's say it takes more of that southerly track like this. Well, then we're looking at a decrease in terms of the rain totals across the region. So that's something that we're still watching. On the higher end of the spectrum, the Big Island could see upwards of an additional foot of rain. On the lower end, maybe 4 inches to about a half a foot of rain. The bottom line is that Hawaii really cannot take on any more rain, right? We're still in this recovery mode. We still have families there that maybe have not returned back to their homes just yet. And here we go with another opportunity of a tropical threat. Here's that low-end tropical storm status that I talked about. Notice that all of the models agree with this. The fact that we at one point did have it in hurricane status, but now we're kind of hanging lower of that does mean that we've seen some significant changes. And the hurricane hunters are actually still on track to fly into this storm today, feedback some of that data to us here across the mainland. So we will be having updated information through the weekend here on Fox Weather for you to tune into for that. Looking at the other opportunities for development or what may impact the development, one of which is the wind shear. Right now, it is in a pocket where it's very close and even dealing with some of that higher wind shear right now. Notice closer to the islands, we don't have much wind shear courtesy of this high pressure system. So if this storm system finds its way into an environment like that, it could have that opportunity for strengthening. Another thing that we're watching is the sea surface temperatures. Right now, it's sitting in what would be considered bathwater, temperatures in the upper 80s. It does move into an environment where temperatures do slide back down into the lower 80s. And of course, we do have a lot of moisture with this storm for now. Dry air tries to eat away at it as it gets closer to the Hawaiian Islands. So we'll see how that plays out too in the long term. And coming up next, from the big race to outer space. First, we're heading to D.C. to preview into the Freedom 250 Grand Prix as fans keep their fingers crossed that the rain is going to hold off for Sunday's race through the National Mall. And then we're getting an exclusive insight into NASA's Artemis 3 mission. We're hearing from the program that is making major steps of returning to the moon once again. That's all coming up right here on Fox Weather.

0: Welcome back into Fox Weather Now. We have severe thunderstorms that are threatening parts of the South, as well as back towards the mid-Atlantic and the upper Midwest. Watches just scattered all around. Super, you know, strong storms that have already started to fall into place. Couple of them have a tornado possible tag across the upper Midwest. Flooding expected across parts of the mid-Atlantic. But I do want to get you started across the South, where we have a couple of warnings that are already up, a nice cluster of storms there. Oh, actually, we're going to get started right here across parts of the mid-Atlantic. So a couple of storms across parts of North and South Carolina right now. Those are thunderstorm warnings that are in place. And then Fayetteville has a couple storms that are both severe warned off towards the east and a flash flooding warning across parts of the west parts of Fayetteville. So looking at where we look at some of the heavier totals right now, 2 to 3 inches. Look at this. Steph's doing a great job highlighting where the radar is picking up on the heaviest of the rain. 2.3 inches in some areas closer towards Fayetteville between the I-95 and I-40 corridor. This one down here, 3.5 inches as well. So we did see some big rainmakers there. Now I want to get down towards the south. This is where we have the Gulf Coast under a cluster of storms. Hattiesburg down towards New Orleans now have new warnings that are in place. This one's here exceptional because we have this considerable tag to it for almost 2-inch hail. The thing is, it's right over a highway, so the I-55 corridor is about to get slammed with that thunderstorm that's currently working its way through. And then New Orleans under this warning here as well. A couple of parishes, including the city of New Orleans, for 60-mile-per-hour winds. Well, the nation's capital is getting ready for a race makeover this weekend. The Freedom 250 Grand Prix is setting course for D.C., and two-day event is going to bring in a flair as the race course includes Capitol Hill and other major landmarks in the area. The main event will begin on Sunday at 1 p.m., so let's go right out to the track with Fox News correspondent Lucas Tomlinson. Lucas, I can hear the cars behind you. It's a new look on the nation's capital. It has to be exciting down there.
1: It's very exciting, Kiana. You said we're down at the track, and the racetrack is exactly where we are. We're on Pennsylvania Avenue. It's not often you have cars going by, going up to 180 miles per hour, and that's what's going to happen Sunday as racing descends here on the nation's capital. It's the first time in D.C. history there's been a race here. In fact, the first auto race was back in 1895 in America. The next year, Barnum and Bailey brought cars for the first time to Pennsylvania Avenue. But nothing like this. We've had a great day getting to know some of the drivers. We interviewed Louis Foster earlier, who was IndyCar's Rookie of the Year last year. He was actually leading the race in Canada last week before he slammed into the wall going 80 miles an hour. Perhaps some of our viewers could relate. But this is going to be a 147-lap event. Of course, 250 miles, how they got to the 147 laps. The track is 1.7 miles long, a rather short track, not the shortest on the circuit. That would be Detroit clock. In about 1.65, but people here are excited for racing. About 100,000 people are expected. And listen, what better place than the Fox News Weather Channel to talk about Fox Weather, to talk about the weather. The only thing that could possibly dampen this weekend is the rain. And tomorrow, when things get underway, not the race, we got two practice sessions. Then, of course, you have qualifying at 5 o'clock tomorrow. Any kind of rain would put a damper on that because these drivers, listen, they just raced in Canada a week ago. They've been doing all this media. They've been jumping in the simulators, kind of get a feel for the track. But the first time they actually get a feel of it officially will be for those practice laps tomorrow. And if it's raining, that could put a damper on things and push things back. But the race itself, of course, on Fox, the big Fox, on Sunday at 1 o'clock. And these drivers are pretty pumped. You know, they don't use power steering in the race cars. In fact, Louis Foster was taking us through his controls, his dashboard there on the steering wheel. And you can imagine how strong you have to be to race these cars. Of course, David Malukas, who almost won the Indy 500 just a few weeks ago or back in May, he lost by the shortest margin ever, like 0.2 tenths of a second. But we were in the paddock earlier to see these cars come together, to hear the wrenches going, the you know, drills going. It was pretty impressive. And really, for IndyCar, they know what's at stake. They understand that next to the Indy 500, they're never going to have the amount of eyeballs, that, you know, from around the country, around the world. These are some of the fastest cars ever to hit a racetrack, any car. And while it's not an oval like Indy, it's a street course. On this straightaway back here on Pennsylvania Avenue, it's going to be about a half mile where these guys, you see them with some of the Corvettes, they can get upwards of 180 miles per hour. And people are pumped. And by the way, this is no exhibition, Keanu, okay? There are points, jobs, and championships at stake. This is very real what's happening here. Yes, the president's going to be here and 100,000 people, but there's a lot on the line that's taking place in race 15 of this 18-race circuit in IndyCar. We're having a lot of fun.
0: It sounds like a lot of fun. I can hear those cars just zooming by. It almost feels like I could feel that wind here in the studio. Listen, I'm so excited for the weekend. Rain does look
1: pretty
0: low.
1: That's 90 or 100. Wait till 180.
0: Oh, my goodness. Rain still looks low on the roadway, so we'll keep a close eye on that.
1: Oh,
0: that's Fox News correspondent.
1: It's the best reporting all day.
0: There we go. That's Fox News correspondent Lucas Tomlinson. Thank you so much, and we'll keep an eye on that for the weekend. We are going to switch lanes a bit and from the race to space. Artemis 3 is gearing up for their next lunar mission. And we do have Fox News senior correspondent Jonathan Ferry that is joining us here. Spoke with the mission commander. He joins us now. Jonathan, this is a complex mission that multiple launches are going to take place in space crews as well as even one crew. Tell us more about it.
2: Yeah, it's going to be really exciting to watch. Well, as we speak, the rocket for the Artemis 3 mission is being assembled at Kennedy Space Center in Florida. And at the same time, the astronauts on that mission are undergoing active training at the Johnson Space Center in Houston. The Artemis 3 crew actively training just over 2 months after the previous crew of Artemis 2 literally handed them a relay race baton, symbol the team effort to return humanity to the moon. In low Earth orbit, the Artemis 3 crew will attempt to dock their Orion spacecraft with two lunar lander prototypes made by SpaceX and Blue Origin, each arriving on a separate rocket. You are taking the baton from Artemis 2, which inspired the world, beginning with an epic launch, one rocket, one spacecraft. Artemis 3 will involve three launches, three spacecraft, and one crew. How do you prepare for that?
3: It seems daunting, but you know, just like with any mission of complex mission, we just take it in chunks. And so right now we've been in training, learning our Orion vehicle, and getting to learn it well, getting to learn each other. I mean, because you work with these people in the office, but it's not a continuous presence 24/7 type of operation like we're going to be doing in space.
2: Artemis 3 will be the last test flight before humans actually attempt to land for the first time at the lunar south pole as early as 2028. But even before that, NASA and its commercial partners want to send robotic missions to begin construction on a moon base. Now, on a philosophical level, Commander Bresnik hopes the Artemis program will have a similar impact as the first moon landings. I was a kid during the original Apollo moon landings. Clearly, it had a lasting impact on me. What do you hope the legacy of Artemis will be for children watching you today?
3: I certainly hope the legacy for Artemis is somewhat similar to the one of Apollo. And certainly for the younger people, whether that is, people in their 20s, people that are teenagers, children in elementary school, that we have this continuous presence. There isn't this 50-year gap between our first effort to land on the moon and where we're at now.
2: And NASA's hoping to use the moon as a stepping stone to eventually send humans to Mars. Now, President Trump, who was very much interested in sending humans to Mars, the White House announcing that he will be visiting Johnson Space Center next Friday, and there he is going to present the Congressional Space Medal of Honor to the four members of the previous Artemis mission, Artemis 2. So should be a very exciting event there, Kiana.
0: Yeah, we certainly do have some exciting events just in the days ahead and weeks ahead. What a wonderful way to continue the America 250 festivities. Definitely looking forward to hearing more about this story in the months ahead. That's Fox News senior correspondent Jonathan Ferry. Thanks so much for that.
2: My pleasure.
0: Well, severe thunderstorms are causing flooding and damage across parts of New York City. That was the case last night. Look at this. As that rain poured on in, this is over in Brooklyn, where we had a lot of that flooding rain throughout parts of the subways. The airport, LaGuardia, for example, temporarily shut down for several hours during the day. before reopening this morning. And also, JFK saw over 160 cancellations yesterday. They did remain open, but of course, those cancellations is almost like closing down. Now, these storms continue to be a big threat through this weekend. We're watching the Northeast once again, New York City, down through Washington, D.C., with an opportunity of showers even into the Carolinas. It's an active pattern that we're in, right? We have this Bermuda high, this low that adds to the big dip in the jet stream, and this low is going to be what continues to produce opportunities for storms across the East Coast. With that overall setup, we also watch this channel of moisture that continues to flow up the East Coast. So that's going to be where we could see our biggest rainmakers coming into play too. Unsettled weather, both Saturday and Sunday, just depends on where you are. If you're down into the mid-Atlantic, it's more so for Saturday. If you're in the Northeast, there's a better opportunity of storms on Sunday. So let's kind of dive into what we have up across the board right now with the future radar. Starting you off late tonight. So we're talking overnight hours here, where we start to see these storms that are across parts of the mid-Atlantic, say down towards the Carolinas, ride up the I-95 corridor. Notice that as we get started into our Saturday morning, maybe you're out to brunch early in the morning. D.C., I know that's a big brunch spot. Philadelphia, going into the afternoon, these storms are going to be rolling into your region. So you'll have to be mindful of that, at least for the first half of the day. They do start to bud into areas like New York and New Jersey by the latter half of Saturday going into the overnight hours for Sunday. So that's another chance of, say, some rain that may interrupt your evening plans. We fast forward, and as we kind of look at the initial threat, it is going to be that opportunity for some flash flooding. So excessive rainfall really in those highlighted areas of that darker shading of green, primarily through Saturday. We do have a chance of thunderstorms that could be severe for parts of the Northeast by the time we get into Sunday. And as we mentioned, another day of storms set to unleash across the East Coast. Today, the threat does shift back towards the South. Virginia, the Carolinas, we're watching closely. We're going to dive into the radar and bring you the very latest. Stay here with us for more on that.

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1: Welcome back into Fox Weather Now. It's the bottom of the hour, and I'm Kiana Lewis. We have been watching a number of things here in our forecast center, one of which is top of mind, a new watch being issued. So severe weather really amping up once again today. This coming off the heels of what we saw just yesterday with some significant weather across the East Coast. Today is a little bit more expansive. Notice that we're taking it from the southeast down through the Gulf Coast, and then we're also keeping a close eye on the Midwest back towards the Northern Plains. In terms of watches and warnings, we have several watches in place, 29 warnings, 5 flash flood warnings as well. And Brandon Kopik's on one of those storms, so we'll look at his feed and keep a close eye on that too. But we do want to dive into the radar, where we have been seeing a lot of this activity play out in real time. Want to get you started with what we've already seen. A rare tornado starting as a waterspout came on shore in Atlantic Beach in New York yesterday, tearing through cabanas at a beach club. One person, unfortunately, did suffer minor injuries across parts of the region due to this twister. It's the first tornado in Nassau County since 2021, and it was one of two tornadoes, actually, that hit New York State yesterday, both starting as waterspouts, believe it or not. Meanwhile, severe storms will be firing up across parts of the southeast today. We're already seeing that play out. Damaging winds and hail are the two top threats. We're looking at a couple of storms already playing out here. You saw that lightning, Dublin, Georgia, 99 degrees out there. So we have been watching and taking a look at lightning over the last 15 minutes or so. We've seen over 4,000 lightning strikes across the region. That's where we have a lot of our storm activity right now, from Georgia through the Carolinas and Mississippi back towards Louisiana. Want to get started with that new watch. They've extended it now heading out west a little bit. So it does include the rest of Louisiana here, as well as even Texas. Eastern Texas under that threat right now. Getting started where some of these storms are, we do have a handful, a cluster of storms over Mississippi. So Hattiesburg has seen some severe storms, a lot of lightning playing out here across the state line into Louisiana. New Orleans at one point was under a severe thunderstorm warning. It looks like we're left with that flash flood warning. Want to focus in on this one because now we're looking at mainly northern Louisiana. I'll actually butt it up a little bit. Or Steph, you can move it up a little bit where we can see the entirety of that warning. But degrees out there. So we have been watching and taking a look at lightning over the last 15 minutes or so. We've seen over 4,000 lightning strikes across the region. That's where we have a lot of our storm activity right now, from Georgia through the Carolinas and Mississippi back towards Louisiana. Want to get started with that new watch. They've extended it now heading out west a little bit. So it does include the rest of Louisiana here, as well as even Texas, Eastern Texas, under that threat right now. Getting started where some of these storms are, we do have a handful, a cluster of storms over Mississippi. So Hattiesburg has seen some severe storms, a lot of lightning playing out here across the state line into Louisiana. New Orleans at one point was under a severe thunderstorm warning. It looks like we're left with that flash flood warning. Want to focus in on this one because now we're looking at mainly northern Louisiana. I'll actually butt it up a little bit. Or Steph, you can move it up a little bit where we can see the entirety of that warning. But Kentwood and areas just off towards the west, there you go, are under this severe thunderstorm warning for a considerable threat. The meaning or the reason why is because we're looking at some pretty significant hail. Looks like radar is already picking up on 2.5-inch hail. So that's about tennis ball size falling. And it's really close to that I-55 corridor, which is another a determining factor in why that's considerable at this point in time. So if you're in this zone, if you're in this county, it looks like East Baton Rouge, East Feliciana, and as well as St. Helena, these are going to be areas that we'll need to watch over the next couple of minutes or so until this warning lets up. But look at all of the electricity, all of the lightning, and that one storm. New Orleans is now lifted in terms of the severe thunderstorm warning, but we're left behind with the flash flood warning. We know how New Orleans is set up. It's basically a bowl, so any water that comes moving in at a fast rate. Oh, looks like they just reissued the severe thunderstorm warning there too. So we have a coupling warning that's in place right now. Severe thunderstorm warning for this storm here, and then the flash flooding for this storm here. 60-mile-per-hour winds with the severe weather that's playing out for Jefferson and Orleans County until 4:15 Central Time. And then looking at the rain rates, Steph doing a great job with that, 5.6 inches of rain in an hour. So let's say this thunderstorm sits over New Orleans for an hour, a straight hour, and it's already been sitting there for a while. We could see upwards of over 5.5 inches of rain during that time frame. That's how much rain that storm is producing at this point in time. So that's a storm that we're going to keep a close eye, a very close eye on right now. at least to the next couple of moments or so. And also watching back towards the southeast very closely, too, for those storms there. A big flood risk expected in some of those areas. Now, Midwest, it's just getting started. Great Lakes in the Midwest, we're looking at storms out of Wisconsin and Illinois that are starting to pop up. A couple of severe thunderstorm warnings right now in the zone that we knew had the potential to see the strongest storms. Remember, a lot of these storms, especially for the Midwest, are going to be big wind makers. So if you're out towards Aurora, this is heading in your direction, moving into this general direction with 60 mile per hour winds attached to it. There's another storm back towards Rockford, not severe warned right now, but we're going to keep a close eye on that one, too, over the next couple of minutes or so. Well, the Southwest is trapped under a monsoon threat. The region is getting pounded by slow-moving summer thunderstorms, and it's kicking up dust and bringing in heavy rain. But weather balloons may lead us closer to finally understanding what makes these storms tick. So let's bring in one of the researchers on this project. We're joined now by Vernon Morris. He's the Senior Associate Dean for New College and a Global Futures Scientist at Arizona State. Vernon, so great to talk to you, especially behind this topic. Talk to us about what sparked this research and how this project is getting off the ground.
2: Well, what sparked the research is the difficulty that we encounter in modeling and predicting rainfall, flash floods, predicting the effect of these haboobs, these large dust storms, and the monsoonal rain on our energy systems, the power grid, on transportation, both of local residents as well as transportation. We're a huge transportation corridor, and these are very disruptive processes. You couple with that, we're a very fast-growing metropolitan area. We're highly heat-stressed, and you have this combination of sort of weather catastrophes that could happen, and we have to get a better handle on that. And so this project is an investment in improving our observations so that we can improve modeling and then support better decision-making in this context.
1: Yeah, it's really cool research, especially when you talk about it in the context of these storms that move across some of these big metro areas or these big transportation areas that we've seen even this week alone, even this month alone. How will this research make life better for the residents that have been facing these gigantic storms?
2: Well, I think the primary thing that it will help is our ability to predict in advance and help people prepare for these storms that are going to come through. If there's a flash flood, if there's going to be torrential rainfall, if there's going to be a sudden decrease in visibility, the longer the lead time, the better people can prepare, the more lives we save. And the second part is our decision-making processes, whether they be sort of in-the-moment emergency types of processes when there already is a flash flood or there's landslides or trees down, and how do we position ourselves to help in those cases, but also decision support for policies. How do we manage our water better? How do we anticipate rainfall so that we can do better capture, better containment? It's those types of things that this work will help.
1: All right. And walk us through the process of launching these balloons. What data do you guys get back? How fast do you get that data back once it's up in the air?
2: Well, the balloons are part of about 50 measurements that we're constantly deploying and taking. And so you launch a balloon, basically a weather balloon is about 4 to 5 feet in diameter when it's first inflated at the surface. An instrument package is attached to a tether on that balloon. And then the balloon is released. And as it moves up through the atmosphere, it's collecting data constantly, and that data is being radioed back to a ground station in one of our labs on campus. And there's about 20 mobile labs on campus right now. Each one is equipped with different types of devices that probe the atmosphere, probe the soil moisture, measure particles in the atmosphere, those we can see and those we can't see, helps us determine composition, because the composition of the particles influences whether raindrops or cloud drops fall, and then the intensity of lightning, rainfall, etc. The balloons themselves measure wind, speed and direction, temperature, relative humidity, and pressure. So that gives us the state of the atmosphere and how that evolves over the course of the day and over the course of these large events.
1: This sounds like research that could be really useful for the rest of the country. Is this something that you guys plan on expanding? How do you guys kind of hope that the rest of us can prepare for storms like this?
2: Well, it improves models that are used across the country. And so the lessons that we learn from these unique storms and these sort of very hot environments are almost immediately applicable throughout the Southwest. But the improvements to the models benefit everybody from every territory from Alaska to Guam and all in between. So improving our models improves our ability to prepare and respond. And that's good for everybody.
1: Absolutely. And I know that this is still in that like study phase, that project phase. Have you guys run into any roadblocks that you're currently facing in terms of, you know, this timeline maybe being slowed down by that?
2: No, we've actually had a great partnership with the Department of Energy and the Atmospheric Radiation Measurement Program, which sponsors the surface site that we host here. We picked up measurements a little bit early, actually earlier than our schedule, and we've been able to move without too many hiccups. So things have been going really well. There's been a lot of monsoon activity, a lot of dust storm activity, and so we're picking up the information that we need that's critical for this model improvement.
1: All right. Well, this sounds like really exciting but critical and helpful work that you guys are doing. A phenomenal job to you and your team. We want to thank you for joining us here on Fox Weather. That's Vernon Morris with Arizona State. Thanks so much.
2: Pleasure to be here, Kiana. Thanks.
1: All right. We got some new information into the Fox Weather Forecast Center. We now have Tropical Storm Mokay breaking news at this point in time. So we were watching this. We were waiting for that information from the National Hurricane Center. Hurricane hunters have flown into this. They have given us new information. And now it does look like we now have a tropical storm on our hands. So here we go. Once again, Hawaii, get ready for another round of some active weather, whether this is going to be a big rainmaker to you or maybe not. It really doesn't take much at this point in time. Looking at the updated numbers here, it looks like hurricane hunters did find within two quadrants tropical storm status in terms of winds getting up to around 30, 40, if not even 50 miles per hour. And they have changed the trajectory of this cone, too. At one point in time, we didn't have 60 mile per hour winds for Saturday afternoon. That has been increased. And it actually hangs on into the 50-mile-per-hour range through Sunday, too, before trying to weaken as we head into next week. But that is the new news here with this. We got that new update coming in from the National Hurricane Center. They've flown through this. They have found winds in that north right quadrant as well as the left quadrant up to 50 and 60, if not 70 miles per hour, or excuse me, 50 to 60 miles per hour. When we look at the storm system in itself, not much in the way of change with the convection. Couple of new storms popping up on this side of the storm. A dry air still kind of working its way in here, but the spin is getting a little bit more pronounced on the satellite too. So we're seeing this storm come together in real time at this point. Here's a look at the mission that they just did. So they did that cross analysis throughout the storm. It's still in progress, which means we are still getting in on a lot of that live data right now. It's a low-level mission where they're looking at the winds, looking at the convection, what kind of winds are picking up, how fast are these winds picking up, what's the intensity of the storm. All of those questions are getting answered right now. We'll keep a close eye on it, but that is the latest here. Now looking at Tropical Storm Mokay, which has formed in the Central Pacific. Now, it has been nearly a week since Hurricane Lala battered the Hawaiian Islands, and residents are still in the midst of recovery now as Mokay threatens the Aloha State. Coming up, we're checking in with a family who has lost almost everything from Lala. We'll talk more about that after the break.

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1: Welcome back into Fox Weather Now. We're tracking severe storms that are breaking out across parts of the Carolinas and the Midwest through this afternoon. Another active day for us up across the board. Looking at the warnings right now, we have 29 severe thunderstorm warnings, one new tornado warning now across parts of the East Coast, and six flash flood warnings, more than 32,000 lightning strikes right now, too. So let's kind of dive into what we've been watching closely. We look at this entire zone that's highlighted for severe weather. It's been the Mid-Atlantic and the Gulf Coast that has seen the majority of the active storms right now. Want to get in close here because it's close to Charlotte where we have this cluster of storms that have been highlighted for severe weather. We're talking big winds, 60 mile per hour winds, over an inch in hail, but also we have a new warning that I want to highlight, a tornado warning that's in place for parts of North Carolina. It's very close to Wilmington, coupled with a flash flood warning. So this is really my worst kind of parallel that we have with warnings, because if you're in that green box, you have to head to higher ground. If you're in that red box, you actually have to head down to your basement or away from windows. That is the case for Murrysville. This is where you're right in between two warnings that are active right now at the moment. In terms of the tornado warning, I'm not seeing a really relatively bright couplet. It does look like we have a little bit of rotation that's popping up right here. So if you're along, say, this highway that takes us from Murrysville south, that's where the rotation's in place. There's a lot of rain here. So in the event that there is a tornado on the ground, it likely is rain wrapped there, too. You can see that in the reflectivity of all the red that's popping up close to Murrysville. This is moving in this general direction out towards the Atlantic. Give it a couple minutes or so, and hopefully that is going to be lifted. But it does look like this warning's in place until 5 p.m. Eastern time. So we're going to watch it very closely at this point in time over the next couple of minutes. Another warning back towards our west here, a big warning that just popped up, a severe thunderstorm warning for North Carolina there, too. So we'll watch this one closely as well for big winds. Well, it has been almost a week since Hurricane Lala's wrath tore through parts of the Big Island in Hawaii, leaving behind a trail of heartbreak and devastation across the communities. Residents are still in shock, trying to figure out their next moves, as well as figuring out what just all kind of happens from here. We had destructive winds that tore a roof off of homes across the region. Heavy rain saturated a lot of those homes, too, and even the businesses. Yet the aloha spirit still remains stronger than ever. Neighbors are coming together in the time of need. We have Big Island residents Carol Parrish and Beth Fuller who are joining us now with their story. I want to thank you both for joining us. I know that this has been a very hard and rocky week for you. First question I have for you both is, what was going through your mind when Hurricane Lala hit, and how has your home kind of sustained there? What was the end all for you as this is all unfolding at the same time?
2: Normally, hurricanes do not really hit Big Island. They skirt around the island. So this was a very unusual hurricane for us. The feeling I remember the most is absolute terror when it tore the roof off of my house.
3: I was sitting in the living room facing east where the winds were coming from, and watching the eave of the house whip up and down with the wind gusts, and it was raining. And in a moment's time, I heard a crack, and it just peeled back like a sardine can over the top of the house.
2: We have corrugated metal roofs in most parts of Hawaii.
1: So this was something that definitely took you both by surprise. As this was all unfolding, what was the next, you know, mode of action for you? Where did you guys shelter? What was going through your mind then?
2: We got our dogs, we got Barry essentials, and we got out of the house. The ceiling was still intact at that time, but the roof was primarily in the backyard and all the way out into some banana trees that we had. We got in the car, and very limited connectivity, almost no phone service, no internet, no power, and we found some police officers. They told us to head to Kamehameha Park. There is a shelter there. We got to the park entrance, and trees were down across the entrance, so we could not access the park. So good fortune and luck, we got a hold of our son, who lives in Waikoloa Village. They did not have power, but they were safe where they were living. So we made our way along the coast in the hurricane to his house, and he put us up for two nights until our neighbor offered up their house. It's under remodel, so we're staying in two rooms of their home.
1: Oh, that's wonderful. I was going to ask how the community has come together during this time of need. It sounds like your neighbors are doing a really good job at helping you guys get back on your feet.
2: Hawaii is known for its spirit of aloha and its sense of ohana. And the community we live in here in Kapa'au is a very old community, generations deep on this part of the island. And here in Hawaii, we are so isolated, we do have to take care of one another. And everyone on this island is stepping up and doing a wonderful job of that.
1: Great. And I want to ask, because Beth, I did hear that you just retired. Congratulations with that. But moving forward, what's your next step? What's going to happen now that your home is kind of in need of repair?
2: Well, we were preparing to open Hello Garden and Bakery Stand to supplement our Social Security so we could remain in Hawaii. But that has all been blown away by Hurricane Lala. So we have decided it was a very difficult decision. A lot of thought and consideration went into it. We're going to be moving to Indiana, where we have a very large family that will help to support us and help us to rebuild in a place that is much more affordable than Hawaii.
1: Okay. We wish you guys all the luck here from Fox Weather. I know that this has been a hard week for you, and I know that that road to recovery is just getting started. I'm so glad that you guys have community and your families are stepping in to help. But again, best of luck moving forward. Congratulations on the retirement. That's Carol Parrish and Beth Fuller. Thanks so much for having us today.
3: Thank you very much
2: for
3: having us.
2: Thank you for the exposure.
1: Now, we have been tracking a lot that has been happening, especially for the Pacific Basin, but we don't want to leave out the Atlantic Basin, where we're also seeing some signs of life, if you will, two new areas that we're watching very closely at this point in time, one of which well off in the North Atlantic, actually aiming towards Europe, so heading in the opposite direction. The other, a little bit closer into the Central Atlantic, just popped up through the overnight hours. And then we have these seeds that we've been watching closely south of the main development island. So maybe there's some signs of life. We know that El Nino has been a big player and the reason why the Atlantic has been so quiet. Want to take you first to that first highlighted chance of at least a 20% chance of development over the next 2 days. That's this area here off into the north and, say, eastern part of the Atlantic. A couple of places that need to be watchful of this is, say, Portugal and Spain. That this is going to continue to move in that general direction. Not yet the most impressive storm. You don't have that center of circulation. A couple of thunderstorms just hanging out there in the Atlantic. But, of course, we're going to watch it very closely. When we look at the enhanced satellite, you'll notice that there's some dry air kind of working in here. Thunderstorms are displaced off into the north half of that threat that we're watching right now. But of course, if you're in Portugal, Spain, even probably Morocco, be mindful that there could be some wet weather on the way, especially if you are maybe traveling there and you're not familiar with the terrain or how things kind of play out in these areas. Portugal actually may see some of the higher totals of rain, 2 to 3 inches, maybe locally 3 to 5 inches over the next 7 days. So we'll watch that one closely. We also have the secondary area that also has a 20% chance, so fairly low. But it is a 20% chance, and it is the first sign of life that we've seen here in the Atlantic. So that we'll be watching for the next couple of days or so. It's south of Bermuda. Again, just a cluster of thunderstorms right now. It doesn't look to be, it doesn't have that center of circulation. Looks even less impressive than the one to the north, but certainly something worth watching because maybe it does adopt some low-level spin. Let's see if that kind of happens as high pressure may try to help spin this up. It doesn't look totally like we'll have that strong low-level spin that kind of takes shape, but it does look like this wants to move away from any of the mainland or, say, Bermuda, simply because of this Bermuda high taking it out and away from where we are here across parts of the U.S. So we'll keep the close eye on this one, too, through the end of August. Storms and flash flooding, well, they inundated the I-95 corridor yesterday evening. And unfortunately, rain is back in the forecast for this upcoming weekend once again. So let's get a look at what we can expect. I hate delivering rain on a weekend. It's just not, it's two things that I don't believe belong together. But here we go with another opportunity of rain for the I-95. This weekend, we have that low pressure system to the north, big dip in the jet stream, an active pattern, especially when it comes to the East Coast. when we have a setup like this, because we had high pressure out towards, say, Bermuda, that Bermuda high. In between, we have this nice flow of tropical moisture that pushes to the north. And that's going to be where a lot of our rain comes from. It's sourced from the Gulf. It's sourced from the Atlantic. We have our fronts that come through, trigger a lot of those thunderstorms across the East Coast by the time we head into Saturday and Sunday. Saturday, initially, a lot of the activity is going to be back towards the mid-Atlantic. So we're watching from about Philadelphia down through about Raleigh. This is where we have our chances of seeing storms. Earlier in the day, we're looking at 7 a.m., 8 a.m. in the morning, and then also continuing to peel out towards the Atlantic by the afternoon. We could see some stronger storms embedded into the mid-Atlantic once again. So Maryland out towards Delaware, down towards, say, the Cape there across North Carolina. And then Sunday, we shift our focus to the north. That's where we're watching, say, New York in areas north with a severe weather threat. Here's a look at the overall encompassing threat. 1 out of 5 for an area like New York in terms of excessive rainfall. 2 out of 5 where we could see the heaviest of the rain starting us off for Saturday and into Sunday. Here's that severe weather threat. The biggest threat when it comes to severe is going to be the damaging winds and the large hail. We do have areas like New York City, Philadelphia, Hartford, Connecticut, up into Manchester under this threat as well. A couple of storms through the afternoon. We get that daytime heating.

0: Eat.
1: Right now on Fox Weather, a cleanup underway after tornadoes touched down in Delaware and New York's Long Island. Sudden storms sweeping across the Northeast during yesterday's rush hour, leaving lots of drivers unfortunately stranded in their cars due to the flash flooding. We'll have live reports just moments away. Meanwhile, torrential rain moving into the mid-Atlantic and the Carolinas. Intense storms capable of dropping heavy rain as well as producing some gusts up to 70 miles per hour. Storms are also likely into tonight for the Great Lakes and the Central Plains. And Fox Weather is your hurricane specialist, or Hurricane HQ. Tropical storm now, Moke, strengthened just within the last couple of minutes or so. It's expected to pass south of the Big Island of Hawaii this weekend and then rest the rest of the islands by early next week. We'll have that coming up on Fox Weather Now as well. Good afternoon, and thank you for watching Fox Weather. I'm Kiana Lewis in for Ian Oliver today on Fox Weather Now. We have been watching a number of things take shape across the country, the mainland, and back towards Hawaii, too. Today, for the severe weather, that's really the top-of-mind story. We have a couple of pockets here that we've been watching from the Midwest back towards, say, the Northern Plains through tonight, as well as the Southeast down through the Gulf Coast, which is happening right now. We've seen some pretty significant storms, a couple of tornado warnings that have already started to pop up. When we look at the warnings right now, one warning left in place for tornadoes, 38 severe thunderstorm warnings, and about 6 flash flood warnings. So we're getting into the bulk of the afternoon, seeing a lot of this activity really start to take shape. Let's dive into what we've seen so far and what we still have ahead of us. A powerful storm pushing through parts of Delaware. This happened last night. It brought widespread damage, down trees and power lines, leading to debris-filled roads and major traffic problems. The National Weather Service confirming a tornado did touch down in Dover shortly after 6 p.m. Eastern time yesterday. Now, the worst damage did appear to be in Kent County, where the storm heavily damaged 2 hotels. Moving forward into this afternoon, torrential rain is already expected across the mid-Atlantic. That's been playing out. Columbia, South Carolina getting drenched right now along I-20. You can see that kind of playing out as folks are trying to head home for their evening commute. The severe thunderstorm watch is in place until 9 p.m. Eastern time. That does include parts of the Carolinas as well as Georgia. And then as we head down towards a little bit farther to the south, we have other watches that are in place too that we'll talk about. But I do want to take you back just yesterday, 24 hours. It's been a busy 24 hours across parts of the country. Northeast had, again, all that active weather in terms of flash flooding. I mean, up

0: into New York City, a tornado in Dover. We had a lot of damage reports a little bit farther to the south. Hail took over parts of the deep south and back towards the Gulf Coast. Now here's where we stand. We're watching those storms to the south, but this is pretty interesting. It's that low-level spin being picked up there on a real color satellite. Very, very cool if you are into weather and science like we are here at Fox Weather. You could see that area of low pressure just spinning into itself across the Atlantic. Thankfully, this is the storm that produced a lot of the activity yesterday. It's heading in this direction, so it's heading away from us out towards the Atlantic, thankfully so. But what we are still dealing with right now happens to be a lot of the storm activity back towards parts of the southeast. Want to get in close on where we have some of those warnings. It's this line here stretching from the Carolinas down to about Georgia, and this cluster here back towards North Carolina's beach towns like the Outer Banks. We have been watching a number of things that have been playing out. That tornado warning, I'm curious if it ended. Yes, it looks like it may have been lifted. So we are dealing with water spouts that could possibly be a big issue now. That warning was really, really close to the beach there in North Carolina. So I'm not surprised that it ended as we get in close here. This is exactly where it was. So it looks like the National Weather Service went ahead and extended it for those, for our boaters and our beachers that are out and about. Just noting that there is some rotation in this cluster of storms closer towards Wilmington. We also have that flash flood warning in place, too. That is in place for a lot of heavy rain. We've been seeing over 3 inches of rain, courtesy of the radar in some of these areas. And then this big severe thunderstorm warning back towards the west of those areas, too. So we'll keep a close eye on that. Midwest is where we're looking at a lot of activity right now that's starting to pop up. We started with a couple of thunderstorms. Now it's progressing as we get deeper into the afternoon. Just to the west of Chicago, back towards, say, Rockford, we have one severe thunderstorm warning. We were watching this one for a tornado possible tag, but now we're keeping a close eye on this one, mainly for winds. 60-mile-per-hour winds along that I-90 corridor pushing in this direction. So that's going to definitely impact that evening commute. Notice it's in place until 4:45 Central Time. South of there, we are watching the I-88 corridor. This one has a tornado possible tag attached to it, so we'll keep a close eye on any bouts of rotation in this. A lot of heavy rain over Jordan right now, heading towards, say, Sterling. And there's our couplet, so something right around here is where we're typically seeing a little bit of rotation on the radar. Or it could be up here, one of these two little couplets here that we're watching closely. But some possible rotation starting to pop up in that one thunderstorm, which is why the radar is highlighting it for tornado possible at this moment. Want to take you back to the East Coast, where we had a rare sight of a waterspout that turned into a tornado across parts of New York's Long Island. It happened on Atlantic Beach just yesterday. The tornado destroying the local beach club there. And a line of powerful thunderstorms also struck the I-95 corridor with heavy rain. National Weather Service is still surveying a lot of the damage there today. So for more, let's head out towards Atlantic Beach with Fox News multimedia reporter Chelsea Torres. Chelsea, what have you been hearing with the residents there across the area?
1: Hey there, Kiana. Well, a lot of people that come here pretty regularly say that they've never seen anything like this. National Weather Service told us earlier today they're anticipating this to be more on the weaker side of a tornado, EF0 to EF1. But I'll tell you, she did a lot of damage. All the cabanas around here from where I'm standing are nearly shredded. The roofs have been flying off. You still see some beach towels and even beach trunks still hung up on some hooks. But for the most part, furniture has been slung about, and really crews have just been trying to put everything into piles as much as they can, try to do as much cleanup as they possibly can. We did talk to one mom who was actually here last night watching everything take place. She said she was here having dinner. And again, after 27 years of her being a member at the Silver Point Beach Club, she says this was definitely a different kind of storm.
2: Not a tornado. So we've been here for many storms, a lot of thunder, lightning. We've had lightning strike pretty close to the court. You know, we've battened down the hatches and had, big rainstorms, but never wind like that. Or I've never seen debris flying in that kind of huge amounts of it.
1: Even the National Weather Service, Kiana, says that this is not common to have a tornado here on Long Island. The last time they saw a tornado here was back in November of 2021. Now, I did speak to the manager of this beach club. He says that he doesn't even have a number for how much all of this damage is going to cost. But he did say that he was more surprised at how isolated a lot of the damage is. Where I'm standing is where you see most of the damage. The other cabanas on the other side It hardly looks like any wind has even touched over there. He did also say that they do plan on reopening, but as of right now, there's no time frame. Kiana.
0: Yeah, it's a tough couple of days at the Northeast, and New York City in general has seen such a rare sighting there. That's Fox News multimedia reporter Chelsea Torres in Atlantic Beach. Chelsea, thanks so much. We'll be checking back in soon. Fox Weather, Asia Hurricane HQ and another tropical threat is set to soak the Hawaiian Islands again. Now Tropical Storm Moke'e is less than 700 miles south and east of the Big Islands. The most serious concern with this one happens to be the additional heavy rain that it could cause, flash flooding across the areas. But it's coming just days after Hurricane Lala. So most of the island chain is still in recovery mode, and we could see more flooding as we head through the next couple of days. As we mentioned, you just joining us here at Fox Weather through this afternoon, it did become a tropical storm, now Tropical Storm Moke'e, at this point in time, moving south of the Hawaiian island chains. Hurricane hunters did find a bit of an increase in the winds within the storm itself, and they did upgrade what's expected in terms of the cone moving forward. So that's one of the things that we're keeping a close eye on. Here's the storm in itself. A lot of the convection hanging on to the north side of the storm. You'll notice that that spin of circulation is right around here. A little bit of dry air still kind of challenging the western side of the storm, and it's keeping a lot of the storm activity to the eastern and north side of the storms. But as we mentioned, hurricane hunters, they did fly into this. They did a cross analysis, found in two quadrants an uptick in the wind speed. So that's what went. That's what allowed for them to upgrade this to a tropical storm. And we'll continue to see that data getting fed back to us here across the mainland as we get deeper into the afternoon and evening. Still a lot to go through for this weekend, so I'm sure more flights will be going out into this. Make sure you keep with the Fox Weather through this weekend, as we will continue that coverage here too. Now, we know that Hawaii has seen recently Hurricane Lala, and that created some damaging flooding. At this point, you may be thinking to yourself, well, this is just a tropical storm. It's nothing like Lala. The Hawaiian Islands should be okay. That is not entirely the case, because even though we have most of our models agreeing that this is a low-end tropical storm, it is not going to take much in terms of rain to create more problems for the residents that live there, especially for the Big Island. Look at all the moisture, atmospheric moisture, that this does bring to the island. So this storm is going to come in with, at the maximum, an additional foot of rain. Remember, areas across the Big Island, higher terrain, just this last weekend saw 40-plus inches of rain. Another foot is going to be detrimental. As we head into the weekend, we start to see this past the Hawaiian Islands, still left with some of that atmospheric moisture left behind as it tries to weaken. Notice that the totals really do bank up against the windward side of the Big Island. That's where we could see. And in some places, as I mentioned, 5 to 8 inches on the higher side, elevation playing a big role, orographic lift playing a big role, but it still could lead to flooding there too. And we know that a good chunk of the island actually is still without power as well, or at least the entire island chain of Hawaii. Flood watches are now up for the Big Island. That's going to be through at least Monday evening, as all this rain kind of pours in. We've been talking about that front right quadrant. That's where the storm is going to pretty much put a lot of rain over the Big Island. All of those deeper shadings of green, yellow, indicating the heaviest of the intensity in terms of rain. Now, we did have, back across the mainland, a rare tornado that tore throughout parts of Dover, Delaware last night. Buildings sustained significant damage, along with downed trees and power lines across the area. The community is now working to assess the damage and begin the cleanup efforts. We're speaking with the Dover mayor on this very latest, coming up after the break.

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1: Welcome back into Fox Weather Now. We are watching severe storms that are threatening parts of the South, the Midwest, as well as even back towards the Gulf Coast. A number of flash flood watches that are up across the board. They're pretty sporadic, but they all do line up with the areas that are expected to see some of the severe weather for today. We're looking at big winds as the top priority, but also some flooding could be back into the conversation, too. So when we look at that cluster here, that looks pretty impressive down towards the Gulf Coast. Also back towards, say, the Mid-Atlantic is where we've been watching some of these storms that have been popping up. Some of them severe, warned for big winds, 60-mile-per-hour winds out of, say, North Carolina pushing into South Carolina. I-73, I-85 is where we're looking at 60-plus-mile-per-hour winds at this point in time. If we shift a little bit farther to the east, we also have these flash flood warnings that are left behind there, too. So that's another part of the conversation. Charlotte, not under this severe thunderstorm warning just yet, but very, very close as you're starting to get in on some of that heavy rain pouring throughout the region. Looking at the reports, we've seen over 30 reports so far. So that is pretty impressive within the last 3 hours. These storms just rocking and rolling across the region. Now down towards, say, the Gulf Coast is that significant cluster of storms that we've been watching. It looks like it's butt up against the state line of Louisiana, moving into Mississippi, Hattiesburg in the middle of that, Jackson to the north, New Orleans to the south. New Orleans isn't under the severe thunderstorm warning just yet, but I do want to show you something cool. Steph and I was talking about behind the scene. Look at this outflow boundary. So a previous storm created this new storm that may create yet another storm. That's why it's highlighted at this point in time under that yellow box. 60-mile-per-hour winds, as those winds just kind of blew out from that storm pushing to the south. So I-55 is certainly right under that with 1-inch hail, too, at this moment in time, northern Louisiana, that we're watching closely. New Orleans at one point did have several severe thunderstorm warnings, especially for this cluster here. That has since let up, but we're still dealing with some flash flood warnings south of the city. That's where we've seen several inches of rain, about 1 to 2 on the higher side there. So we'll keep a close eye on that threat, too. Last night, severe storms rocked parts of the East Coast, causing flash flooding and thunderstorms across the area. Some of those thunderstorms even spawning tornadoes. Dover, Delaware was hit the hardest in parts of the Mid-Atlantic, heavily populated cities seeing widespread damage, power outages, even prompting a local state of emergency. Joining us now, we have Dover Mayor Robin Christensen, who's joining us to talk the very latest about that. I want to thank you for joining us, Mayor, because I know it's been a hectic couple of hours. Kind of take us through the scope of the damage across the city.
2: Well, Kiana, good afternoon. I appreciate you having us on. Our storm started here yesterday evening about 6:15. Within 6 minutes, I knew we needed a state of emergency put into effect, mobilizing all of our city forces, utilities, police, fire, EMS, and we have sustained quite a bit of damage, some to one of our local manufacturing companies, Kraft, Heinz Foods. We're still assessing the damage, and we are in touch with the Delaware Emergency Management Office through our own local emergency management office, and we continue to work to recover back to where we were before the tornado came through. We were about 150 feet from having the storm give us a new city hall. And that's it took out a line of trees 150 feet behind city hall, cut through the northeast part of the community, destroyed several businesses and heavily damaged others. So we're in the process of still assessing the damage. The state of emergency continues through Monday when we're going to go back to a limited state of emergency. But I want to emphasize, if I could, Kiana, that this doesn't prohibit our folks from getting out, participating in your cleanup. It's just where we have any major operation underway, we need people to still stay clear of what's going on.
1: You know, you talked about 6 minutes. What gave you the indication that, okay, this is way more serious than, say, maybe we prepared for or thought that this was going to come through? I spent a little time there in Delaware living in Newcastle as well as Smyrna. So I know that route during the evening commute is very busy. How did you know, like, at that time, okay, we got to figure out, we need to put a state of emergency in place?
2: So 6 years ago, in August of 2020, we had a tornado that went through the south end of the community and the west side of the community. I have become acclimated to kind of checking the weather. When we got the first alert that there was going to be a tornado or the possibility, I went outside in my backyard and quickly saw what was developing, went in and began putting the wheels in motion so that we were, I think that we took quick action to make sure that everything was in motion to get on this right away as quickly as possible. So, you know, you as mayor developed many skills along with your staff, and one of them was kind of seeing that things were getting ready to go south quickly.
1: Yeah, you guys did a phenomenal job kind of getting out there to the scene, putting that emergency in place. From my understanding, you had a little bit of some power outages and internet shortages. Even leading up to this interview, there was a bit of a sketchy moment where we weren't sure if we were going to talk to you. How has that been? Have you guys been working with the power company to ensure that that gets fixed as soon as possible?
2: Yeah, the city of Dover's, we have our own utility, and they have pretty much well restored all the electric to the city at this point in time. We still have no communications for actually into the city entities other than the police and fire departments. So we're using alternative numbers for people that still may have emergencies or concerns or issues that we haven't been able to address. But we have set up an alternative email, which will go to my email and the city managers and my staff. We also, it will go to the police and fire department. So we have had to come in and really start from scratch on our communications, but we do have communications with our citizens. If they have any emergencies, we've put this out via any mechanism that we have so that nobody is left behind. And it's an ongoing operation here. I am, through the grace of God, thankful that we had no fatalities, no injuries. And we still, and I use this as a term after we had our last tornado, we still stand over strong.
1: Absolutely. The first state Dover mayor there joining us. I want to thank you. You guys did a phenomenal job springing into action last night, and all the best of luck with the recovery moving forward. That's Dover, Delaware Mayor Robin Christensen. Thank you so much.
2: Thank you, Kiana. Keep us in your prayers.
1: Absolutely. Well, severe thunderstorms are causing flooding damage and travel disruptions all across New York City. That was the case last night. LaGuardia Airport's temporarily shut down just for a couple of hours during the day and then reopened this morning, actually. The airport recorded more than 200 cancellations. Meanwhile, JFK did remain open, but recorded around 160 cancellations yesterday alone. The storms, they brought in 2 inches of rain in several parts of the city, leading to flooding just like that, which you saw there in the subway. Now, as we look forward through this weekend, I want folks to keep this in mind that what we saw may not be to the same magnitude in terms of the flooding for New York City or the tornadic activity, but we do still have storms on the way. We're in this very active stretch of weather over the next couple of days. Basically, this area of low pressure to the north, high pressure out towards the Atlantic, leads to this narrow corridor of moisture that funnels up into parts of the northeast. So as we get these triggers coming through our fronts, they're going to be tapping into a lot of moisture, and that could lead to mainly some flooding concerns in some areas by Saturday, scaling it back by early Sunday. Overall, scattered thunderstorms across the East Coast is the name of the game. Notice that as we get into the start of Saturday, we're talking early morning, midnight hours, Storms coming in from the south across parts of the Mid-Atlantic. So if you're in Maryland, D.C., Philadelphia, you're starting your Saturday morning off with showers and possibly some rumbles of thunder. Think about heading out to the coffee shop early in the morning. Well, you need to grab the umbrella. You may not think so because, you know, we've had such a nice stretch of days leading up to this, but now that's starting to change. And then by the time we get into the evening hours, becoming more scattered offshore, but still keeping things pretty soggy across the I-95. At least for the first half of Sunday. Now, when it comes to the threats, this is one of those threats top of mind Saturday into Sunday morning, a level 2 out of 4 for excessive rainfall. So that could lead to some flooding across the areas highlighted in that darker shading of green. And then Sunday, we shift from a flooding standpoint into a severe weather standpoint. So damaging winds, large hail could be up across the board for the start of Sunday, early into the afternoon. A level 1 out of 5, so not significant, but certainly something that may slow you down if you had some outdoor plans going into Sunday. Monday, we will continue this trend. So if you're in New England, we do have a chance of seeing, oh, they might have dropped that, which is some good news. We did have a level 1 here, so it looks like they scaled it back at the Storm Prediction Center. We love to see it, but we do still have some significant totals in Connecticut, down through Maryland into Delaware. 1 to 2 inches overall, maybe some pockets upwards of 2 to 3 inches. Now, if you aren't getting rain this weekend, you are definitely dealing with the heat. We had not only, you know, temperatures that have been sweltering, but now we're getting into the extreme, the extremities of heat, right? We have extreme heat warnings that are in place until 8 p.m. Central Time for North Texas, including Dallas, and Southeast Louisiana, including New Orleans. So these temperatures have been very hot. They will continue to stay hot. When we look at the overall summer so far, taking it back since June 1st, there's more than 30 locations that have had their warmest summer on record. Miami's topping this list, coming in first. This is their first warmest summer on record. They just hit 100 degrees earlier this week, too. So that was a record high as well, tying with an old record several years ago. But now as we look forward into the weekend, Friday, anyone in that dark, that brighter shading of pink is under an extreme heat warning, meaning that you could see the intensity of these temperatures. We're talking not only the air temperature in the triple digits, but feel like temperatures in the triple digits for several days on end. Looking at the temperatures right now, they are already hot. New Orleans had some storms and they didn't even cool off. 96 degrees there. Dallas, 96, up into Little Rock, 101. San Angelo, 100. San Antonio, 99. Alexandria and Louisiana coming in at 103. You tack in the humidity. So all of that moisture coming in off of the Gulf, heading into some of these areas, makes it feel a tad bit warmer. And it's certainly going to be something that's notable if you're spending a lot of time outside. Weekend's no different. High pressure is locked into place, so that actually leads to multiple days of temperatures beyond 100 degrees, especially for Texas. If you're in Dallas, I want you to be mindful of the amount of time you're spending outside. That's where we have extreme opportunities for heat risk through the next couple of days. Tomorrow, 106 in Dallas, feeling like 108. San Antonio, feeling like 103. New Orleans is still in the 90s for the actual air temperature, but it feels like triple digits for the first half of the weekend. Now, another day of storms and flash flooding has unleashed across the East Coast today. That shift is down a little farther to the south. Virginia, the Carolinas, the Southeast. We're diving into the radar with the latest after this break.

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1: Welcome back into Fox Weather Now. It's the bottom of the hour, and I'm Kiana Lewis. It has been a busy couple of days, and the end of the week is no different. Much of the country dealing with severe weather at this hour. A couple of warnings already up across the board, about 36 severe thunderstorm warnings, one tornado warning, and about 6 flash flood warnings at the moment. So let's kind of dive into what we've been dealing with so far this week. We had a rare sighting across parts of the Northeast, a tornado, which started as a waterspout, came on shore at Atlantic Beach there in New York yesterday, tearing through cabanas at this one beach club. Thankfully, one person only was injured, but they did sustain minor injuries across the area. And then this is the first tornado in Nassau County since 2021. Now, it was one of two tornadoes that hit New York State yesterday, both starting as waterspouts. Meanwhile, plenty of severe storms are firing up right now in several parts of the United States. Fox Weather exclusive storm tracker Brandon Kopic is driving across Illinois, chasing some of those storms, some of which that were and are still severe warned at this moment in time. He's in Ashton, Illinois. We had a couple of severe thunderstorm warnings, one tornado warning back towards Wisconsin that we're keeping a close eye on, too. But you're noticing that he's watching the storm from the distance, that we're getting into a little bit of spin in the atmosphere. So we're likely going to continue to watch that be a big part of the storm threat going into this evening. Chicago under a level 2 out of 5. Milwaukee under a level 1. This entire zone is going to be where we see the most intensity of the storms. Wisconsin, Dane County is where we have that tornado warning right now. It's working its way towards the south and east towards the I-39 corridor. Right now it's over Perry and Mount Horeb at this moment in time. A little bit of spin likely being picked up on the radar. There it is right here, that couplet sitting right around there. So, again, we'll keep a close eye on it, but radar has already picked up on this. And this is an environment where we knew we could see tornadoes for today. We actually had an area that was highlighted for a 1 out of 5 threat of seeing tornadoes or at least tornadic storms throughout the area. Now, elsewhere from here, aside from that one tornado warning, we are still dealing with a couple of severe thunderstorm warnings, some of which that even have a tornado possible tag attached to them. This one well out towards the west of Chicago, mainly highlighted for 60-mile-per-hour winds, a lot of heavy rain. You're seeing the purple kind of pop off of the screen, some of that red, too, reflecting that there's a lot of rain pouring over South Dixie right now in the I-88 corridor. So we'll keep a close eye on that one. It looks like it's moving in this general direction as well. So if you're in Amboy back towards Brooklyn, this is heading in your direction. I'm curious if they're going to highlight this for a tornado. I see a little bit of a hook echo, but it doesn't have a tornado possible tag to it. So we'll keep a close eye on it very closely. This is actually the storm, Steph doing a great job highlighting that Brandon Kopic is on. So we were watching that from a distance, and I mentioned there's some tendrils of rotation. I'm going to keep a close eye, see if they highlight that for a tornado within the next couple of minutes or so, and we'll bring those details back to you. From here, we are going to dive into the Carolinas closely, because this is another area that we saw a lot of activity. We have a cluster of storms, a line of storms here, cluster back here that has been severe so far today. This is where most of our warnings are right now, and most of them are highlighted for winds, 60-mile-per-hour winds, especially in this cluster here that we've been watching, in some pretty significant hail. I want to start you back towards the northeast, though. Charlotte, not in a severe thunderstorm warning, but eerily close to it. And then we also have a couple of flash flood warnings along the I-40 corridor that we've been watching, too. This has been the prime zone for severe weather so far today. A lot of the severity kind of clearing out. Left behind is the flash flooding. And then this zone here for big winds, also hail and a lot of electricity. Getting close to this little flash flood warning, it's close to Wilmington. The reason why it's highlighted is because we have seen in this pocket at least nearly 3 inches of rain that has fallen in a 3-hour span. So we have certainly seen a lot of heavy rain. This here is where we're looking at. That has been updated since the last time we looked at this. 3 to 5 inches in areas, that little pocket that's highlighted in the orange. So about 3 inches overall picked up on the radar as the storm slowly works its way offshore into the Atlantic. So we'll keep a close eye on that through the next couple of hours, watching it as we head into the evening hours for today. Here's another storm that we've been keeping a close eye on back towards South Carolina. 60-mile-per-hour winds there, and that one closer towards Columbia, the same case here. So winds really being the main threat across the region. That's really what we're watching at this point in time. Not looking for any tornadic activity this far south. Most of that stays well off towards the north and the upper Midwest. Want to take you over towards the Gulf Coast, Mississippi, down towards Louisiana. Hattiesburg has been in a couple of severe thunderstorm warnings for a while now. So this is a cluster of storms that really doesn't have much in the way of movement. It's kind of stagnant, sitting over some of the same areas. Out of Washington County, just along the state line between Louisiana and Mississippi, this one here is considerable, likely for the hail. We knew that that was the case earlier in the day, so it looks like there's still some pockets of hail within this thunderstorm, very close to that I-59 corridor as well. So we'll watch that aspect too, right? There's so many levels of severe weather that's playing out right now in real time, even down towards New Orleans. That's where we have a flash flood warning in place. We had a thunderstorm warning earlier that lifted. That was for this little thunderstorm right here. So that's no longer severe. But what's left behind, and we know that New Orleans is a city that's shaped like a bowl, so it doesn't take much in terms of rain to start experiencing flash flooding. We have that flash flood warning so far within the couple of thunderstorms that we have seen along Lake Pontchartrain, nearly 2 inches of rain falling in the past 3 hours. So as I mentioned, really doesn't take much to experience flooding across the Big Easy. Well, Fox Weather is your Hurricane HQ, and we have been keeping a close eye on the tropics very closely for Hawaii. They're preparing for another round of heavy rain and winds, even as they are still cleaning up. The recovery efforts are still ongoing with Hurricane Lala from last weekend. The Big Island, again, expected to bear the brunt of Tropical Storm Mokay. The rain, as well as the heavy winds, expected to begin there late Saturday and then trail into the latter half of the weekend, moving to the west along the rest of the Hawaiian Islands through at least early Tuesday. Now, when we look at the winds of this storm, the cone is well situated to the south, actually even farther south of Lala. But we do anticipate this to continue to maybe strengthen, winds up to 60 mile per hour by Saturday evening, and then start to weaken from there. Until then, we also are looking at where this storm kind of passes. If it takes more of this northerly track in the orange, that would mean a little bit more rain, heavier rain for Hawaii. We're talking maybe up to 5 to 8, maybe 10 inches of rain in the higher terrain. If it takes more of the southerly track along the cone, that would scale those rain totals down a bit. And that means that we would see less rain for the Big Island. Regardless, we are looking at rain for the island. And that does mean that it's going to be detrimental to the recovery efforts, because last weekend we saw 40 plus inches of rain. So, of course, with an additional 8 to 10 inches, that is going to slow down the progress. Hurricane hunters, they flew into the storm. They did indicate that they saw an uptick in the wind, so wind speeds picking up around 50 to 60 miles per hour, and that's what went ahead and led to the naming of Tropical Storm Mokay. Now, we did also read in the discussion, Steph did a great job sharing that they don't predict at this moment in time to put out any tropical storm watches or warnings, just because the wind field is a little too small and away from the island chain. So now's the time to just pay attention, especially if you're in the Big Island, you're expecting big rain. You aren't going to get any of those tropical storm watches or warnings. You just have to listen in on your local and on our Fox Weather news channel through the next couple of days. Now, with the storm intensity, here's a look at how things are going to progress. So again, we look at a low-end tropical storm through the duration or lifespan of Mokay. It is a big rainmaker, as we mentioned. I think that's going to be one of the things that Hawaiians are going to feel first and foremost. It isn't going to be the winds, that wind field a little displaced to the south of the island. It is going to be, unfortunately, another round of rain. And it takes us right through the weekend into early next week. Notice that we continue to see some of the totals coming through. Any of that brighter shading of orange, that's 3 to 5 inches. Hilo had a record rainfall last weekend. So again, I can't stress enough that even 3 to 5 inches is going to be detrimental. But then we also have this pocket here, 5 to 8 inches. And some of the higher terrain. So that could lead to more flash flooding across the region. We're going to watch this through Monday. Of course, keep it to Fox Weather. We do have coverage that is going to be expanding through the weekend, kind of walking you through every life cycle of what happens with Mokay. Flood watches are up for the Big Island right now. Thankfully, the western islands are not under these flood watches. It's simply the Big Island. But again, the Big Island was a big part of the story last weekend with Hurricane Lala. They got impacted significantly, and the recovery is still ongoing. This is where we could see the heaviest of the rain. Notice that pocket there of that yellow, an indication of heavy rain right over the windward side of the island. Meanwhile, back across the mainland, multiple tornadoes tore through the I-95 corridor yesterday evening. One tornado hit Delaware's capital city of Dover. We now have an update to that. That tornado being confirmed at least EF1 status, with estimated peak winds coming in at around 105 miles per hour. It did unfortunately damage a Kraft food facility and rip the roof off of two motels across the area. Storm surveys are still ongoing, and we'll keep you updated with any new details. And it has been nearly a week since Hurricane Lala battered the Hawaiian Islands. Residents are still in the midst of recovery as now Moke threatens the Aloha state. Coming up, we're checking in with a family who's been devastated by Lala. That's when Fox Weather Now returns.
2: Strengthening overnight into a catastrophic Category 5 hurricane.
3: So many catastrophic aspects.
4: That's a top 10 storm on record.
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7: Brutal conditions right now. Intense hurricane force winds.
8: We're looking at the worst conditions that we've seen since it came ashore.
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10: 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You know, the hardworking folks over here are saving lives.
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1: Welcome back into Fox Weather Now. We're tracking severe storms that have been breaking out across the Carolinas, the Midwest, and the Gulf Coast. So we are busy here at Fox Weather, but we do want to get you the very latest, keeping you safe through the afternoon and evening commute. We'll get you started in the Midwest. This is where we've been looking at a number of severe thunderstorm warnings and our lone tornado warning that's active right now across Wisconsin. It's over, say, Mount Horeb, Dane County, to be exact, and it's actually moving in a northward trajectory. So that's one of the things that we're going to be watching. Radar kind of picking up on some rotation in this storm here that it's very widespread and kind of it's kind of weak, but it's still there. So if you're living in this area, if you're about back towards, say, Belleville, Fitchburg, up into Madison, this is going to be moving in your direction within the next couple of minutes. It's in place until 5 p.m., so the top of the hour. Head a little farther south up there. We have a couple of severe thunderstorm warnings. This is in Illinois, west of Chicago. Chicago's under that level 2 out of 5, but most of our storms are coming in from west to east. So this is the very beginning of all of that. This one storm here does have some pockets of rotation. Haven't been highlighted just yet for tornadic activity, or it doesn't even have that tornado threat attached to it. But we've been watching it closely because it does look like it wants to take that shape of a hook echo. Even Brandon Kopic's out on that shot, too. We were looking at that, too. Let's see if his shot is over here. No, not just yet. But nonetheless, this is a storm that we were watching pretty closely along that I-88 corridor. So a lot of heavy rain, a lot of big wind, 60-mile-per-hour wind, also a tornado threat to the north. To the south, it has primarily been severe weather here, a couple of flood watches and flood warnings, and then to the east coast has been flooding too. This cluster of storms, slow moving, really hasn't moved much, but we'll keep a close eye on all of the threats. Big wind is that primary threat at this hour. Well, it has been almost a week since Hurricane Lala's wrath tore through parts of the Big Island in Hawaii, leaving behind a trail of heartbreak and devastation across the communities. Residents are still in shock, trying to figure out their next moves, as well as figuring out what just all kind of happens from here. We had destructive winds that tore a roof off of homes across the region. Heavy rain saturated a lot of those homes, too, and even the businesses. Yet the aloha spirit still remains stronger than ever. Neighbors are coming together in the time of need. We have Big Island residents Carol Parrish and Beth Fuller who are joining us now with their story. I want to thank you both for joining us. I know that this has been a very hard and rocky week for you. First question I have for you both is, what was going through your mind when Hurricane Lala hit, and how has your home kind of sustained? What was the end all for you as this is all unfolding at the same time?
2: Normally, hurricanes do not really hit Big Island. They skirt around the island. So this was a very unusual hurricane for us. The feeling I remember the most is absolute terror when it tore the roof off of my house.
3: I was sitting in the living room facing east where the winds were coming from, and watching the eave of the house whip up and down with the wind gusts, and it was raining. And in a moment's time, I heard a crack, and it just peeled back like a sardine can over the top of the house.
2: We have corrugated metal roofs in most parts of Hawaii.
1: So this was something that definitely took you both by surprise. As this was all unfolding, what was the next, you know, mode of action for you? Where did you guys shelter? What was going through your mind then?
2: We got our dogs, we got bare essentials, and we got out of the house. The ceiling was still intact at that time, but the roof was primarily in the backyard and all the way out into some banana trees that we had. We got in the car, and very limited connectivity, almost no phone service, no internet, no power, and we found some police officers. They told us to head to Kamehameha Park. There is a shelter there. We got to the park entrance, and trees were down across the entrance, so we could not access the park. So good fortune and luck, we got a hold of our...
1: So this was something that definitely took you both by surprise. As this was all unfolding, what was the next, you know, mode of action for you? Where did you guys shelter? What was going through your mind then?
2: We got our dogs, we got bare essentials, and we got out of the house. The ceiling was still intact at that time, but the roof was primarily in the backyard and all the way out into some banana trees that we had. So we got in the car and very limited connectivity, almost no phone service, no internet, no power. And we found some police officers. They told us to head to Kamehameha Park. There is a shelter there. We got to the park entrance and trees were down across the entrance, so we could not access the park. So by good fortune and luck, we got a hold of our son who lives in Waikoloa Village. They did not have power, but they were safe where they were living. So we made our way along the coast in the hurricane to his house, and he put us up for two nights until our neighbor offered up their house. It's under remodel, so we're staying in two rooms of their home.
1: Oh, that's wonderful. I was going to ask how the community has come together during this time of need. It sounds like your neighbors are doing a really good job at helping you guys get back on your feet.
2: Hawaii is known for its spirit of aloha and its sense of ohana. And the community we live in here in Kapa'au is a very old community, generations deep on this part of the island. And here in Hawaii, we are so isolated, we do have to take care of one another. And everyone on this island is stepping up and doing a wonderful job of that.
1: Great. And I want to ask, because Beth, I did hear that you just retired. Congratulations with that. But moving forward, what's your next step? What's going to happen now that your home is kind of in need of repair?
2: Well, we were preparing to open Hello Garden and Bakery Stand to supplement our Social Security so we could remain in Hawaii. But that has all been blown away by Hurricane Lala. So we have decided, it was a very difficult decision. A lot of thought and consideration went into it. We're going to be moving to Indiana, where we have a very large family that will help to support us and help us to rebuild in a place that is much more affordable than Hawaii.
1: Okay. We wish you guys all the luck here from Fox Weather. I know that this has been a hard week for you, and I know that that road to recovery is just getting started. I'm so glad that you guys have community and your families are stepping in to help. But again, best of luck moving forward. Congratulations on the retirement. That's Carol Parrish and Beth Fuller. Thanks so much for having us today.
3: Thank you very much having us.
2: Thank you for the exposure.
1: Now, we have been tracking a lot that has been happening, especially for the Pacific Basin, but we don't want to leave out the Atlantic Basin, where we're also seeing some signs of life, if you will, two new areas that we're watching very closely at this point in time, one of which well off in the North Atlantic, actually aiming towards Europe, so heading in the opposite direction. The other, a little bit closer into the Central Atlantic, just popped up through the overnight hours. And then we have these seeds that we've been watching closely south of the main development island. So maybe there's some signs of life. We know that El Nino has been a big player and the reason why the Atlantic has been so quiet. Want to take you first to that first highlighted chance of at least a 20% chance of development over the next 2 days. That's this area here off into the north and, say, eastern part of the Atlantic. A couple of places that need to be watchful of this is, say, Portugal and Spain. That this is going to continue to move in that general direction. Not yet the most impressive storm. You don't have that center of circulation. A couple of thunderstorms just hanging out there in the Atlantic. But, of course, we're going to watch it very closely. When we look at the enhanced satellite, you'll notice that there's some dry air kind of working in here. Thunderstorms are displaced off into the north half of that threat that we're watching right now. But of course, if you're in Portugal, Spain, even probably Morocco, be mindful that there could be some wet weather on the way, especially if you are maybe traveling there and you're not familiar with the terrain or how things kind of play out in these areas. Portugal actually may see some of the higher totals of rain, 2 to 3 inches, maybe locally 3 to 5 inches over the next 7 days. So we'll watch that one closely. We also have the secondary area that also has a 20% chance, so fairly low. But it is a 20% chance, and it is the first sign of life that we've seen here in the Atlantic. So that we'll be watching for the next couple of days or so. It's south of Bermuda. Again, just a cluster of thunderstorms right now. It doesn't look to be, it doesn't have that center of circulation. Looks even less impressive than the one to the north, but certainly something worth watching because maybe it does adopt some low-level spin. Let's see if that kind of happens as high pressure may try to help spin this up. It doesn't look totally like we'll have that strong low-level spin that kind of takes shape, but it does look like this wants to move away from any of the mainland or, say, Bermuda, simply because of this Bermuda high taking it out and away from where we are here across parts of the U.S. So we'll keep the close eye on this one, too, through the end of August. Storms and flash flooding, well, they inundated the I-95 corridor yesterday evening. And unfortunately, rain is back in the forecast for this upcoming weekend once again. So let's get a look at what we can expect. I hate delivering rain on a weekend. It's just not, it's two things that I don't believe belong together. But here we go with another opportunity of rain for the I-95. This weekend, we have that low pressure system to the north, big dip in the jet stream, an active pattern, especially when it comes to the East Coast. When we have a setup like this, because we had high pressure out towards, say, Bermuda, that Bermuda high. In between, we have this nice flow of tropical moisture that pushes to the north. And that's going to be where a lot of our rain comes from. It's sourced from the Gulf. It's sourced from the Atlantic. We have our fronts that come through, trigger a lot of those thunderstorms across the East Coast by the time we head into Saturday and Sunday. Saturday, initially, a lot of the activity is going to be back towards the mid-Atlantic. So we're watching from about Philadelphia down through about Raleigh. This is where we have our chances of seeing storms earlier in the day. We're looking at 7 a.m., 8 a.m. in the morning, and then also continuing to peel out towards the Atlantic by the afternoon. We could see some stronger storms embedded into the mid-Atlantic once again. So Maryland out towards Delaware, down towards, say, the Cape there across North Carolina. And then Sunday, we shift our focus to the north. That's where we're watching, say, New York, in areas north with a severe weather threat. Here's a look at the overall encompassing threat. 1 out of 5 for an area like New York in terms of excessive rainfall. 2 out of 5 where we could see the heaviest of the rain starting us off for Saturday and into Sunday. Here's that severe weather threat. The biggest threat when it comes to severe is going to be the damaging winds and the large hail. We do have areas like New York City, Philadelphia, Hartford, Connecticut, up into Manchester under this threat as well. A couple of storms through the afternoon. We get that daytime heating in place. So that's what's really going to add to the instability by Sunday across the region. Clearing out by Monday, but New England, keep a close eye on this. Could see some flooding as a result as we get into the latter half of Sunday's storms and taking us into the start of next week. So we'll watch this closely. An encompassing threat from south to north. By Sunday, this is a look at the rain totals. Heavy rain for the mid-Atlantic, heavy rain for New England, anywhere in between. We could also see some rain up to about a half an inch to an inch in most areas. And then, of course, if we look at day by day, New York City Sunday by the daytime hours should look much better than, say, Saturday evening. Now, that about does it for this hour of Fox Weather Now. So make sure you keep it to Fox Weather. Download that Fox Weather app to stay up to date with the latest forecast. We'll be right back.

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1: And welcome to Zive, Fox for the Live. I'm Steve Bender. A wicked stretch of weather hit the I-95 corridor just last night, triggering scenes like you see behind me. We have in Dover a tornado that tore through the capital there, leaving a trail of damage. And that has now been confirmed as an EF1 tornado. Then on to Long Island, a waterspout that came ashore in Atlantic Beach, and it was damaging a local beach club. They now have confirmed that as an EF1 tornado as well. Those surveys are just coming into the Fox Weather Forecast Center, but we have more severe weather that's firing up all across the country tonight. And for millions of travelers, well, that's going to mean some flight delays and disruptions. Look at some of the top delays that we have: Chicago, O'Hare, Charlotte, and then out towards Boston and San Fran. So notice the different regions that are represented: Midwest, Southeast, Northeast, and West Coast. A lot of delays that are piling up. But with all of that being said, minimal cancellation. So that is a good sign ahead. Look at this top spot, though. Charlotte, they have these storms that continue to fire up, leaving Charlotte, but now going out towards Fayetteville. We'll talk more about the progression of what's expected in the Southeast and the Mid-Atlantic tonight and over the weekend, as we expect rounds and rounds of severe weather. And then Atlanta, the busiest airport in the entire world, looking at some isolated storms, departure delays around an hour as of right now. But we know it's not just about air travel. It's about driving as well. We'll have all of that covered for you. And then let's talk about maybe you're going to be flying out towards Hawaii. You're just interested in the tropics. Now we finally have Tropical Storm Moke. Notice that the overall track of that is going to be well to the south. We're going to talk more about the evolution of this storm and what we expect for the Big Island. We have Robert Ray on the island, and we'll have more on that as well. We'll get you caught up on everything that's happened so far today, what's happening right now, and what you can expect for tomorrow. Let's take you in the zone now to coverage with our affiliate with Fox 5 New York, with a look at their severe storm coverage and what happened yesterday. Take a listen in.
2: Around 7 o'clock, at which point the National Weather Service confirms a tornado touched down here at Atlantic Beach, again on Long Island. Where we are, the Sun and Surf Beach Club received extensive damage since early Friday morning. Again, volunteers have been removing debris, including, as we mentioned, roofing. We're talking the furniture for more than 50 cabanas that were either destroyed or severely damaged. Denise Baumert, the manager here, says that they had more than 100 guests in the dining hall when suddenly they saw this black cloud coming directly at them.
3: And there's a circle in front of the dining room with chairs and umbrellas, and they all at once just went up in the air. It was just so quick. And luckily, the dining room was safe. Everyone in there was safe. The doors

0: rattled, but they held, and we just kind of just hunkered down.
1: The doors were all shaking and everything, and I was able to pull one closed, and then I just kind of ran out and headed down into the club and just saw the disaster.
2: Inspectors from the National Weather Service arrived early this morning.
3: All right, that's our Fox 5 New York team. We also have our own team that's out there. That's Chelsea Torres. She's going to join us in a couple of minutes as she dives deeper into what they are seeing there in Atlantic Beach. Let's shift our focus to another team member, our exclusive storm tracker, Brandon Kopic. He's in Dixon, Illinois. That is in northern Illinois, just outside of Chicago. He's seen some angry skies today. Notice off in the distance, right on the southern periphery or the edge of those thunderstorms, it looks like you got two rectangles that are forming, right? Those are oftentimes wall clouds. That's mid-level rotation lowering there. That's where you get tornadic conditions. Tornado genesis can happen. So I've been watching his camera feed over the last several hours. I know many of you as well, as you've been with Kiana and Fox with her now. Well, these storms continue to fire up, and they are in a low-end tornadic risk. As of right now, only isolated storms outside of Chicago. Notice we do have some severe thunderstorm warnings that are popping up around Kansas City. So we're going to pop around those two different locations. Severe thunderstorm watch, Madison, Rockford, Chicago, down towards Davenport and Peoria. When you add all the severe thunderstorm watches from around the country, because we have a couple down south, 25 million people in those active watches right now. Remember, a watch is different than a warning. A warning means it's happening right now. So let's start moving. Let's start getting into those interior rooms and away from those windows. When you have a watch, it's saying be prepared as the conditions are in place and it may start to pop. So here's Brandon. He's right behind that warning that is just outside of Chicago, I-88, I-39 intersection. I want to bring up the level 2 data and do a quick scan of this before we move on. Notice the distance from Chicago, time frame right now, 5 p.m. local time. A lot of people, I don't know about you, getting out early on a Friday. Maybe they're driving into this direction. That would be the concern with any of these storms for the Midwest. Tonight, we have a tornado possible tag, which means let's get in a little bit closer to this, see if there's any of that rotation. Red meets green. It looks like right into the intersection of those of the interstate. Let's block out the noise. Right? I know there's a lot to look at. That is what we're looking at here, is a very tight rotation that could be possible on this. I think we have to get a little bit closer. Oftentimes, I don't like to get hyper-focused on that because we kind of lose our perspective of where we're at. But this is where you have that faint rotation overall. So outside of Rochelle the 251 corridor. Now, it does not look strong, but it does look like there's that low-end rotation in those areas of the Midwest. And so we'll be watching that as it evolves. I don't think it's an immediate threat. I think overall, that is a sign that there could be some mid-level rotation. Notice on the backside out towards Dubuque, there is another line that's going to fire up behind that. So multiple waves are coming in. Let me bring up national radar so we get out of the level 2 data. Remember, whenever I say level 2, that's a hyper-specific one radar site. It's going to give us a great kind of estimate of what's happening inside those storms. National radar is important when you're going to pop around to different regions. I did want to address what's happening in Kansas City. I mean, this is knocking on the northwestern corridor about 20 miles out. 60-mile-per-hour wind is what that one is warned for. This is the other threat. I mean, look at this right now. We have this entire line that is energized. As you zoom in, it's going to be those spots that see that explosion of energy around the Carolinas. Zoom in on this one moment before we move on, only because there is another tornado warning just outside of Charlotte and going out towards Coleridge. This one looks more of like a QLCS, vastly different than what you would see in the Midwest with an isolated storm. It's a supercell. This is a line of storms with some spin up right there and actually stronger rotation embedded inside this. Quick estimate, 54-mile-per-hour differential shows us that there's mid-level rotation. But ultimately, this was eerily similar to what we were tracking last night along the East Coast. And that's where we saw this in Atlantic Beach. A very rare sight for New Yorkers in Long Island last night. A confirmed tornado touched down in Atlantic Beach, causing extensive damage. The tornado destroyed a local beach club, and around 200 people were present when all of that hit. Fox News multimedia reporter Chelsea Torres is on the ground in Atlantic Beach and has been speaking with locals. Chelsea, we just got word from the National Weather Service that is an EF1, and this is relatively rare. So what have you heard from the locals throughout the day?
4: Yeah, Steve, when we talk about EF1, we know that's a range of 86 to 110 miles per hour. And when you think about the intensity of those winds coming here, I mean, it really is incredible that no one got hurt here. And yeah, we actually talked to one family, one mom who was here having dinner with her kids, and she actually saw everything unfold as that waterspout turned tornado came on shore. This is what she had to say about her experience.
5: First, we heard just like loud noises that we were thinking was thunder. And then we're like, that doesn't really sound like thunder. I guess it was the buildings and the wood getting blown around. We were just eating dinner and we kind of just looked across the way to Sun and Surf. And we could see just like up in the air, all this debris, like big debris, like siding of the buildings, I guess.
4: A lot of siding, a lot of roofs stripped, really just beach towels, trunks, everything, almost anything you could use on the beach has now been flung about and thrown around. Crews have been working all day to put them in piles, in those debris piles to make sure that everything really gets cleaned up here. Also, the National Weather Service was out here surveying all afternoon, and they did say that from what they could see, it really was just a line of sight where this tornado came through, but it is rare, and it's definitely not common to have these tornadoes here. The first one that happened, or the last one that happened here, was back in November of 2021. This is what they told us earlier today about how uncommon it is to have a tornado here on Long Island.
6: For our area, it is not common to have a tornado. Maybe once every few years that we will see a tornado in our area. The last ones on Long Island were in November of 2021. So not a common occurrence, but if they're going to occur, they're going to occur this time of year, August into September, when we do have the warmest water temperatures, which are a fuel for these rotating type of thunderstorms.
4: And Steve, it's going to be some time before this beach club can actually open up again. I spoke to the manager earlier, and he was saying he does not have a number of exactly how much all this damage will cost. He hopes to reopen, but doesn't have a time frame also. And his most interesting fact that he thought was just really shocking was the fact that it was so isolated. The damage that happened right here is very different than the damage that you'll see at the other cabanas on the other side. Steve?
3: Yeah, compact and very powerful storm that moved off the ocean in there into Atlantic Beach, and really at the worst time of the year for them, right? You think of a beach club, it's summertime. They got a couple more weeks to capitalize on this, and yet now they're thinking about how much it'll cost ultimately to come back. An important update, Fox News multimedia reporter Chelsea Torres, thank you for the update from Atlantic Beach. Let's talk about Moke, right? We're going to jump out into the tropics and look at what's happening yet again in the Central Pacific. We've been waiting for this designation, right? It's been TD2 for a while, and we've seen the update come in earlier today. That's now Tropical Storm Moke. Notice that just to the south of the Hawaiian Islands yet again. This system is vastly different, though, than what we saw with Lala. Nowhere near the intensity. It is further south, and this is more of a compacted system. Why is that important? Remember, the size of these things matter. When you start looking at if it's a broader storm, it creates a bigger lever arm, and that lever arm can create rougher surf. It can create more widespread and heavier rain for the big islands. This is a little more compacted, and why they haven't issued any tropical storm warnings or watches as of right now. Now, if you've been looking at the satellite imagery that we've been showing on Fox Weather, not only today, but even yesterday, it's still in a condition where it's fighting vertical wind shear and it's trying to push its way through that. The hurricane hunters were able to fly through it today, and that's ultimately why it got its designation of a tropical storm. Now, even with that being said, small and compacted, notice that it is large enough to bring all that rain onshore to the Big Island, out towards Hilo, and those spots that got over 30 inches or over 3 feet of rain with Lala, and that was just a week ago. Now, Robert Ray is on the island. He's going to continue our coverage this weekend. I encourage you to check in as he has a lot of experience on the island. He is going to be moving throughout not only the storm with Moke, but he's also going to be revisiting some of those spots that got damaged by Lala as this all plays out. Notice broad sweep of it all, expecting 3 to 5 inches of rain. Isolated spots will be well north of that on the Big Island because of the upslope, right? The orographic lift and the warm water around the island. And so it'll be an important storm to watch as it progresses. The big impact, again, is expected to be on Sunday, maybe into Monday.
7: Yo, this is crazy. Oh, the city of Dover, no better. Look at this shit.
3: Yeah, that was the reaction last night as a powerful storm not only led to this, a deluge of rain that created a flooding event, but then a tornado that ripped through the capital of Delaware. We got new information also with a report on the ground coming your way after the break. Stay with us.

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1: Welcome back into Fox with the Live, showing you Randleman, North Carolina. Temperatures right now into the mid-80s. Feels like a pair of eights. Wind at the surface is out of the east at 11 miles an hour. Winds aloft, definitely out of the west-southwest. So a little bit of wind shear. Remember, wind shear real quickly is rotation in with height and also a change in speed. And so that's going to allow some of these storms to rotate. We do have an active tornado warning. Here is Raleigh-Durham Airport, where it's rocking a little bit. Not the type of weather that you want to be taken off in. Right now on the board, we got 46 active warnings, 36 of them severe thunderstorm warnings, and one of those is a tornado warning. That's where we're going to take you here in a moment, just outside of Charlotte. But notice this. Why is this the case? Why are you seeing kind of this U-shaped formation? That's because we have a cold front that made its way all the way down here. So cold front brings in that dry, cold air. But then it's going to meet this warm boundary, right? And that warm boundary creates all of this kind of... when those two hit together, not only is there sparks and a collision in the sky, this fight that takes over, instability like what you see in Roxborough, but now you have a stationary boundary. So these storms just aren't moving. They're fighting each other, and you're getting a lot of this lifting and instability, but it's allowing the storms to train over each other time after time and leading to a major rain event, but also potential for rotation in these spots, not only the south. So you go from East Texas all the way to Mobile, Alabama, 8 p.m. to 9 p.m. local time, up into the Carolinas. They have a severe thunderstorm watch as well. And that's where we're going to stay here as we get to that tornado warning. Notice that this is a line. It is slowly drifting to the east, but it's stationary and it's ragged. You have inflow notches. It's kind of like a rope, right? It's not a pure line. And with those little notches, you're going to have quick spin up. So let's zoom in on this. We talked about it at the top of the hour, just outside the I-75 or I-73 corridor. You had towards Robbins, a decent rotation. This looks like more of a damaging wind event. And I wouldn't be surprised if this is actually more indicative of an RFD. RFD is just a rear flank downdraft, right? It's that burst of wind that comes after the storm comes in. So ultimately, let's bring back up radar. I'll give you an example. I'll draw over this as we kind of clear it. The storm is moving in this direction, and then behind it comes this powerful wind gust descending down into the ground 50 to 60 miles an hour. That's what could be happening in Robbins in those spots around the southeast. By the way, this is not something new for today. When you pull back from this, you can see all the damage reports that have come in out of the Carolinas so far. Now we shift our focus a little north, and we get to the destructive tornado that touched down in areas like Dover, Delaware last night. We were covering it live here on Fox Weather Live, and now we're going to be following up with the looks at what it's like on the ground. The National Weather Service has confirmed earlier today that this was at least an EF1 tornado. Fox Weather meteorologist Michael Estime is in Dover to bring us the latest on the damage and the recovery. Take a listen.
2: Yeah, Fox Weather meteorologist Michael Estime with you in the capital city, Dover, Delaware, of all places, struck by a tornado, and it was a particularly dangerous situation, according to the National Weather Service. You can see the damage behind me. It wasn't just the roof of the building adjacent that flew off into the parking lot, but then slamming into this vehicle. Look at the wheel well, absolutely littered with not just sharp nails, but also wood. And the problem is that the winds were so powerful with the storm, it actually lofted that debris, and just that debris came screaming through the windows of this Days Inn, which is where we're at right now. And it wasn't just like one or two hotel rooms. It was multiple hotel rooms that have shattered windows. You can imagine if you were somebody just after 6 p.m. last night as that tornado came roaring through, if you were, say, just relaxing after a nice evening and your window shatters and all of a sudden you have those strong wind gusts, the rain, the lightning, the tornadic threat. It was absolutely terrifying is what residents were saying. And you look at some of the debris that's been left over, and keep in mind that these are projectiles, right? This is signage. It's kind of hard to see. I'll kind of flip the camera around just for a second. See where it says Super Lodge Capital City Lodge there? This is the other side of that sign landed in this parking lot. And you can imagine if you were standing here as something this sharp was flying through the atmosphere and flying through the air, it could not only be dangerous, but perhaps even deadly. National Weather Service, they're going to continue surveying the damage here to get a better estimation on the winds and the intensity of the storm. I'm thinking it'll probably be rated an EF1 or so on the Enhanced Fujita scale. Either way, guys, a destructive storm, to say the least, here in Dover. Will of course continue to follow the story as it continues to evolve. In Dover, Delaware, I'm Michael Estime for Fox Weather.
3: All right, once again, the LIE is underwater, same as last month. Thankfully, there are no cars stuck here, but this is the exact same location as last month. Whew. Same exact location as last time. You think there's a problem here? This happens every time it rains hard at this exact location.
1: Brutal. And a good kind of description of what unfolds here. LIE, the Long Island Expressway. Look at the backup that ensues when you get the lower, you know, the underpass, the lower elevation that kind of pools all of this water. And now everybody's trying to get home and you're not getting anywhere. You're going to be in a parking lot for a long time. That's what ended up unfolding last night as we were tracking out the severe storms ripping through the Northeast. The Big Apple recorded its wettest day of the entire year. Yesterday, rain totals 2.87 inches right in Central Park. Let's take you down into Times Square, where we had some of our colleagues here at Fox Weather. They were sending us some of the footage during their evening commute, what it was like walking out and about with a lot of people with umbrellas. This is actually what the subway turned into. It's like a waterfall. And this was not just an isolated spot. It was over a bunch of different stations. And so whether you're getting on or off the subway, it's the last kind of thing you want to see. Major leaks were reported during the event as well. This was just outside our Fox Weather headquarters. You get into the Rockefeller Center. And here's another type of waterfall that you get in the city. It just seems like the entire city like leaks whenever it rains. That rain was overwhelming drains. You can see it spitting out here. Rain rates, whenever they get about 2 inches plus, the drains just can't keep up with it. And, man, you're dodging so much here in the city. The last thing you want is having an isolated wall that's just spitting out water, right? This is down into Chelsea, where early on in the event, you can see the ponding on the edges. The good thing at this point, it looks like, you know, this is not causing major trouble. The concern was, well, this was just the beginning of that event. Sorry about dangerous driving conditions in general, though. Locals are just trying to get home from work on a Thursday. And in Long Island, this is what you're met with. People navigating these flooded streets all across the five different boroughs. You almost need a kayak or an amphibious vehicle in order to get through any of this. Now, look at what it does to these massive trees in Brooklyn. And so we're looking at this overall. Take a listen to, though, how people are reacting to this.
4: I'm in a tornado. Oh, my. Oh, my God. Oh, my God. I'm in a tornado. Oh, my.
1: So from his estimation, he said, I'm in a tornado. They're going to get out and obviously see if that's confirmed. But this was actually at a local gym. I reached out to this person on X as they shared this video. Did you see the tornado? Oh, my. This played out throughout all of Pennsylvania. Why I bring that up is because we oftentimes talk about a rain-wrapped tornado. You're not going to be able to see it. Now, with that rain-wrapped nature, comes down a whole lot of rain. And this is what it leads to in Boyertown, Pennsylvania, where you got the roads turning into rivers at times in local neighborhoods. You're just seeing that waterfall effect. Then we take you into Maryland, into Glen Burnie, where there's just that vicious wind, looking like it was going to tear through some of that signage there and rip off some of that. It just shows you how powerful these events can be along the East Coast. Now, in the nation's capital in D.C., they're about to hit the gas. The nation's capital is trading traffic jams for race cars this weekend as IndyCar is turning the streets into a historic showdown. We've been tracking the risk of weather impact all week, and the event has been racing against the weather. Fox News correspondent Lucas Tomlinson has more about that special race.
5: Down at the track, and the racetrack is exactly where we are. We're on Pennsylvania Avenue. It's not often You have cars going by, going up to 180 miles per hour. And that's what's going to happen Sunday as racing descends here on the nation's capital. It's the first time in D.C. history there's been a race here. In fact, the first auto race was back in 1895 in America. The next year, Barnum and Bailey brought cars for the first time to Pennsylvania Avenue. But nothing like this. We've had a great day getting to know some of the drivers. We interviewed Louis Foster earlier, who was IndyCar's Rookie of the Year last year. He was actually leading the race in Canada last week before he slammed into the wall going 80 miles an hour. Perhaps some of our viewers could relate. But this is going to be a 147-lap event. Of course, 250 miles, how they got to the 147 laps. The track is 1.7 miles long, a rather short track. Not the shortest on the circuit. That would be Detroit, clocking in about 1.65. But people here are excited for racing. About 100,000 people are expected. And listen, what better place than the Fox News Weather Channel to talk about Fox Weather, to talk about the weather. The only thing that could possibly dampen this weekend is the rain. And tomorrow, when things get underway, not the race, we got two practice sessions. Then, of course, you have qualifying at 5 o'clock tomorrow. Any kind of rain would put a damper on that, because these drivers, listen, they just raced in Canada a week ago. They've been doing all this media. They've been jumping in the simulators, kind of get a feel for the track. But the first time they actually get a feel of it officially will be for those practice laps tomorrow. And if it's raining, that could put a damper on things and push things back. But the race itself, of course, on Fox, the big Fox, on Sunday at 1 o'clock. And these drivers are pretty pumped. You know, they don't use power steering in the race cars. In fact, Louis Foster was taking us through his controls, his dashboard there on the steering wheel. And you can imagine how strong you have to be to race these cars.
1: And we're your severe weather HQ, and look at what it's like in Durham, North Carolina throughout the day. Just blinding conditions when you get this tropical-like downpour. What's it going to be like for the rest of the night and the weekend, shaping up to be eerily similar? We're going to time out that severe weather from around the country after the break. Stay with us.

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1: And welcome back into Fox with a Live, bringing out towards Stewart, Illinois, one of our many team members that are out in these storms. So we got exclusive storm tracker Brendan Kopic. He's eyeing this Midwest threat. There is tornadic potential embedded inside it. We've seen some rotation at the mid levels. Nothing as of right now indicating that there is rotating storms where he is at. We're going to be watching this closely in the hours ahead. Notice they got one lane blocked, so some traffic unfolding. But Kansas City does have some storms that are popping. Team, is there a way to drop the temperatures at the top? I know we can drop the banner. I only ask that because, no, okay. Because it looks like the storms are right where you see wind and north out of 3 miles an hour. That's where the storms look like they're at. But let's talk about what it feels like, 108. So it is explosive outside right now. It's extremely warm and humid. That's an environment that these storms feed off of and capitalize on, and ultimately they intensify into those warnings you see there. On the Fox Weather Alert System, we got 47 active warnings. That's 2.3 million people in an active warning right now. 68 million people in the potential threat areas because of four different regions. So let's show you. There's the northern and central plains and the Midwest. The Midwest is where I want to zero in on. We do have a severe thunderstorm watch. We had three of those issued. This one here in the Midwest, one in the south and southeast, 25 million people in total. There's Brendan, right? He's eyeing these storms. We do have a warning there as well. Again, Brendan is kind of in this position where he's eyeing these storms. At times, there has been kind of these lowering segments where they look like wall clouds. The other spot that we have much of the activity is right there in Kansas City. 60-mile-per-hour wind registered around there. Looking to see if there's any type of damage report. This coming in, about a 59-mile-per-hour gust out of Jarballo. So that's to the northwest of the city. Let's move out now into the south and southeast and look at this entire line. Again, I was talking about this at the top of the show. Cold front comes down, brings that cold air. Warm boundary meets it. Now you have this fight of warm air meeting cold air, and along with it is full saturation. So we're using every different color. What this means is you have this collision course all down throughout these areas of the Carolinas, sweeping through Georgia, Alabama, Mississippi into Louisiana, and neither front is moving. And so that allows the training effect. Now we have a severe thunderstorm watch that's in place. Notice an improvement here, not a tornado warning, but a tornado possible tag, and also a considerable tag because of 70-mile-per-hour wind. So let's take a broad view of this. Look at this burst of yellow and orange. That's where you have the strongest wind potential. That's where you have the nose of the storm, right? The leading edge of the storm in the Boeing segment often has the biggest punch. And so with that one, you're looking at 60-mile-per-hour wind. This is something that we have seen throughout the day for the Carolinas and Georgia, over 50 different reports. Then we sweep down into the Gulf Coast states. And you look at I-10 to I-20, anywhere in between, they have warnings that keep popping up. And so we'll be watching as this summertime weather pattern keeps going each and every evening. Now, as we dive deeper into what we are going to see over the weekend, I want to show you what we can expect as it unfolds for spots like this in Ohio. And you'll notice the river that is raging right now. It did get to its crest and is coming back down, but it had major impacts for those roads, interstates, and even this bridge. So just that in and of itself, the rivers are running high. The ground is completely saturated. Any more rain is going to cause a flooding concern. And notice this dip in the jet stream is going to allow more of that instability to collide with this enrichment in the atmosphere, right? This is tropical-like moisture derived out of the northern Gulf and the western Atlantic that is going to be tapped into come Saturday and Sunday. So let's show it to you. Two different frontal boundaries that will sweep through. So starting on Saturday, I don't want you to overlook a brief event, but Ohio, everything's running high. So it just takes a little bit of action, and you will start to see some flooding. The main event is right through here. This is the morning time. Wait till we incorporate a little bit of daytime heating. Now you're seeing those rogue cells fire up, and there's that one line that marches its way through Ohio and then slams into the Allegheny Range. You'll notice it spills down into the Mid-Atlantic and I-95 corridor. That's going to be Saturday overnight into Sunday morning. As we fast forward into Sunday, now we're going to be looking at an afternoon event for these areas to the north. Before we address that, the flooding concern for this area, Chesapeake Bay, out towards the Delmarva, this is all because of what happened last night. Because of Thursday night and so much significant rain, as we move into Saturday and Sunday, there is a greater concern that more rain will trigger that flash flooding. As we move into Sunday, the energy does move to the north. We are worried about New York, the five boroughs down towards Philly. Damaging wind and large hail will be the greatest risk. Timing it out, it's going to really be an isolated threat. And truly, I think the most widespread aspect of it when you were watching that was going to be overnight into Monday. So if you have afternoon plans on Sunday, important to track it out on the Fox Weather app or join our live coverage and watch a little bit and see how this evolves. Because for the most part, I think actually for Sunday, you'll notice they've already pulled back the flooding risk. And that's all because it looks like it's more of a, it's trending to be a weaker event, less impactful than what we're seeing through Saturday. This is where you're going to get most of that rain along, of course, the Chesapeake Bay area and then interior spots, southern shores of Lake Erie. That's also where you can get significant rain as well. All right, let's dive deeper now into the tropics as we're your Hurricane HQ. And we had an important update that finally happened today. And that was in the Pacific, Moke was named. All right, so this is TD2 is now Tropical Storm Moke out of the Central Pacific. And really, this is all about what will happen to Hawaii come the weekend. So notice this, this is something important to look at, is as it moves south of the island, Sunday is the impact day. You're looking at 50-mile-per-hour wind. Earlier in the week, it was much stronger than that. Also, it's moved a little further to the south than initially anticipated. What does all of that mean? Less of an impact to the Big Island and the entire chain. That's a good sign. We do have Robert Ray there on the Big Island. He has extensive experience covering all types of weather, but he will be there to not only talk about what Moke ends up doing with significant rain and wind event, but also to talk more about the recovery efforts from Hurricane Lala, because that's truly the story in this, is that there is ongoing recovery from that hurricane less than a week ago. And so you have the northern shield of this that's still bringing an onslaught of tropical rain to a volcano, right? A volcanic island. And why is that important? I mentioned the volcano because of the steep terrain. Orographic lift with tropical moisture squeezes out a whole lot of rain that comes rushing down into those communities again that are in that recovery mode. Now, is this anything like Lala? No, right? Each storm is vastly different. This one is a little smaller. It's a little more compacted. Why you haven't seen any tropical storm watches or warnings been issued as of right now, but we do see 3 to 5 inches widespread. Isolated totals could get up to 8 inches of rain, and why they've triggered a flood watch for just the Big Island. Notice anywhere north of that has been released out of that as of right now. Expectation truly would be Saturday overnight into Sunday throughout the day and then Monday as well. Notice that the worst of the rain is near the center, but once it hits the island and gets that ramping effect, that is where you're going to get a significant amount of rain for really 24 hours in a row for spots like Hilo. All right. We've been talking a lot about the Pacific. The Atlantic actually has some action right now, and I want to dive deeper into what we are seeing with the Atlantic with two areas to watch. Remember, this is during the season of a super El Nino, which means that basin often is so volatile, you don't really see much. It only takes one storm. Neither of these are expecting to be that storm. You have one that's kind of meandering outside of Bermuda, and then another interesting one in the northeastern Atlantic, and that's what I want to jump into, what it could do for Portugal and Spain. So you have international travel plans, right? You just jump across the pond here. It could make a big impact. Also, we had some dynamic severe storms in northern Italy earlier this week as well. So look at that line of storms. If it goes tropical or not, at this point, you're just trying to worry about, is Lisbon or Barcelona and Madrid, these popular spots this time of year, going to be impacted? And yes, those coastal spots on the western side of Portugal and even out towards Spain will expect significant rain. And again, infrastructure is not the same around the world, so that could pose a flooding threat. Now shifting our focus to the other area, this is, again, kind of drifting and meandering towards Bermuda. Low opportunity of development over the next 48 hours and is guided by that Bermuda high, or the high that's getting closer and closer to Bermuda, will allow it to kind of yo-yo back around and move through the North Atlantic, ultimately staying out over water the entire time. Then our focus shifts back into the MDR late into the month. Look, we're going all the way to August 31st, where you're looking at potentially a tropical wave that could find its way into the MDR with favorable conditions. The tropical waves haven't stopped. Tropical waves have been rolling off of Africa this entire time, but they've been met with hostile wind environment. That wind tears those thunderstorms apart before they can vertically lift and get organized. Then you got the Saharan dust that really kind of limits and suffocates them, dries them out before they can do anything, which is why we're looking deep into the month for any opportunity for it to actually form in the main development region. Shift our focus back into the lower 48 and into the Northeast. Look at what happened in the Northeast just last night. Deluge of rain triggering flooding. And now we're anticipating more storms over the weekend over these exact same spots. We'll talk about the flooding risk and time it out for you after the break. Stay with us.

0: 573-2806.
1: And welcome back into Fox Weather Live. A lot of active weather expected for the Northern Plains and the Midwest again tonight. In this, there is areas of opportunity for rotation. You'll see it blitzes through Chicago in the Midwest, really right around midnight. And then as we get into Saturday morning, the plains still remain active. Here's the good news, though. There's been so many state fairs in the Midwest that have been impacted for weeks now. For the Illinois State Fair, you have a low risk of weather impact. Favorable conditions to get outside. Iowa State Fair, the same. They're into the lower to mid-80s. Pure sunshine comes Sunday. And then Indiana State Fair, I think this is one I really wanted to highlight, because in Indianapolis, just outside about an hour to the east, they've had that historic flooding. It's been deadly and so devastating. Giving you an example, even into Ohio, this is a state fair that has been impacted for 2 weeks now with severe weather. Finally, for the weekend, they are able to welcome people. There's going to be memories made there and hopefully an opportunity for a lot of people to actually breathe a sigh of relief to enjoy themselves as they go to the state fair. Let's take it now, though, into the areas of the Northeast that have been dealing with these violent storms really since yesterday. This is Dover, Delaware, where they had a destructive tornado that touched down, and we were covering it last night, and we've been following it throughout the day with the aftermath. The National Weather Service did confirm that it was at least an EF1 tornado. Now, look at this vantage point of it, a giant funnel that was captured over the city, struck two hotels in downtown Dover, while widespread power outages were reported for the rest of the evening during that event. That's what a rain-wrapped tornado looks like. This is the aftermath. As it ripped through the city just in minutes, left a debris ball all over our radar and then debris all over the road and the motel that you see here, making it really dangerous to drive around in the aftermath. Here we have two different vantage points of it. The funnel from very far away versus what it's like seeing it up close. How terrifying, right? Again, rain wrapped. Off in the distance, you're just thinking, wait, where's the tornado? It looks like there's a lot of rain and it looks very wide. And then if you're in it, you can't even see it. You just see a bunch of debris flying across the road and you're hoping that you're not going to get smacked with it. Give you a different look, showing you how massive this event was and how dark and ominous the clouds were as they kind of raked across the road here. Just eerie looking. You can see it rotating right over your head from this vantage point sent to us by Mark Cullen. Let's talk about first responders. They showed up to those areas, and this is what they were seeing from the very beginning. Just outside the Days Inn, you have those power lines, the roof that was ripped off and torn and thrown down the street. Then we get aerial video of this showing you the extensive destruction across many of these buildings. We do know the craft factory and the food area there.
2: That's really
1: they
2: bad.
1: Were impacted. And then you had another tornado that touched down in Long Island. This was a water spout that moved ashore. And this was rated an EF1 as well. It's rare. In Nassau County, where this happened, they hadn't had one like this since 2005. Now watch it from this vantage point. This is all the way from Queens. And you're seeing this massive thing move on shore into a local beach club where 200 people were there when it hit. And there was damage all throughout that beach club. Now, they're out cleaning up today. And Chelsea Tours was out giving us an update saying, you know, the owner of this is wondering how much this is going to cost them. And he was also surprised how it happened just to that beach club. And like the neighboring ones, like didn't get any damage. And that's what ends up happening in a tornado. You have such a compacted, powerful storm that can create, sadly, this type of damage there. This played out throughout all the entire East Coast. Major storms ripping up and down the I-95 corridor. Take you out towards Egg Harbor Township in New Jersey, where you're looking at areas that were rotating in the mid-levels of the atmosphere, right, that hasn't touched down. Back behind that, you look like you have rotation at the surface that's trying to connect. It's trying to vertically stack right now, but you're watching it all form in real time. And ultimately did not look like it produced, but what it ended up producing was heavy rain throughout northern New Jersey. This is in Jersey City, courtesy of our team that was out in this, driving home, just trying to get home on a Thursday evening. Will Talant send us this video. Then we go out towards Parsippany, where you had significant rain, and not too far from here, you had widespread flooding. It had road closures at times in northern New Jersey. We had water rescues that were ongoing as well. So it just shows you that in these severe events, it's not just one threat. You have tornadoes, you have damaging wind, and you have rain that's coming down as well. Let's shift our focus now into the desert southwest. The monsoon season is alive. Look at this. Gilbert, Arizona, earlier in the week, pulsing of lightning, right? And it's just a constant event, strobing back and forth, and that shows you the instability in the atmosphere. And oftentimes, this triggers a big thunderstorm, a big rain event. Outflow boundary kicks up all that dirt and dust, and a dust cloud forms, a wall of dust, a haboob takes over. Now, we do have moisture that's lofted into the desert southwest over the next 7 days, courtesy of Baja California. Now, you have instability and storm energy that is ample down here in northern Mexico, but really is suppressed into the Four Corners region until you get to the afternoon. And so that cycling pattern continues on. That's considered the diurnal pattern. So through the morning time and overnight, the atmosphere cools and you get a stabilized atmosphere. Then throughout the afternoon, it's building, it gets warmer, it's become more volatile. And with that, the storms start to trigger and you get visuals just like that. And you can see the rain that comes down. Now, whenever you're looking at a rain still to come, especially when we're looking at a week-long window, oftentimes the rain cannot kick a rain expectation can't be picked up with that because it's a micro event. One thing to note with all of this is, yes, you're worried about the wind, but with that, if it falls over a burn scar, the flash flooding that can ensue. Now, a lot of that that's feeding this is heat. It's not just confined to the desert southwest. I want to jump into now the heat that's going to be down south. As we talk about these states like Texas that have been baking in the heat, and it's been spots like Florida that has seen kind of historic things that happened earlier on. Remember Miami, they got to 100 degrees this week. That seems to get lost in all the activity that we've had. It's only the second time in history they've gotten to that. Now, it's felt like 100 degrees almost every day in Florida. That's what we were showing you there in Tampa. We've got 38 different states that have gotten to 100 degrees so far this year. Where they haven't, in the Midwest, where they've had nonstop storms, and New England, where it's tough to get to that benchmark. Top 10 warmest summers on record. I already just mentioned Miami. Look at that, where you're starting to see more and more of these major cities feeling that intense heat. Notice for Florida, though, a reprieve from this as we get these heat alerts that continue on, extreme heat warnings that go through the Arklamas and the Southern Tier. Notice the heat risk, where it's extreme, goes and broadens out from West Texas through East Texas and down into New Orleans, and that continues on into Sunday. So this is a 48-hour period over the weekend where you have extreme heat that plays in for hours on end. This is in the midst of a heat wave. They've been feeling this all week long, and it continues on. Notice the heat indices climbing to right around 110, if not surpassing that, from Dallas-Fort Worth out towards Alexandria, Shreveport, Bossier, and these spots. By Monday, there will be, hopefully it'll throttle back. Notice the difference between Atlanta, where their temperatures dipping into the lower 90s along with Huntsville, and then what you're seeing out back towards Dallas as well. I've been mentioning Dallas a lot. I want you to see this on their calendar for August. This stretch, consecutive days of at least 105, they got four of them in a row, likely will add that tally again. And you'll notice this stretch continues on as we move all the way through the weekend and potentially into early next week. Now, we had another fun beach house adventure that came to an end. Melanie, Marissa, Brandy, and Bain all enjoyed a nice girls' getaway in the Isle of Palms. That's between the pool time, the boating, and all that good eating. Our lucky meteorologist had quite a blast down on the Carolina coast. So let's take a peek of what ultimately unfolded as they enjoyed the heat and found a way to really beat it all there in the Isle of Palms.
0: Sooner or later, all vacations have to come to an end. We are wrapping up our time here at Wild Dunes Resort on Isle of Palms in beautiful South Carolina. Bain, Brandy, Marissa, and I, we made so many memories here. And my favorite part has been all the laughing and the jam-packed days of activities. Let's start with the resort. It is a 1,600-acre oasis, has a little bit of something for everyone, whether that be for your girls' trip or your family. And we'll start with the pools. It was a hot week for the low country. We spent a lot of time cooling off in any of the six pools. Yes, six pools, so many to choose from. There's a main pool that has a splash pad for the kids, two waterfront pools, an adult pool, and more. If you're on vacation to golf, you can pick from two Tom Fazio designed golf courses. There's the Harbor Course and the Lynx Course. Bain played around there and also hit up the tennis courts. I haven't played in a while, so there are clinics and options for private lessons, which I really love. Also, keep in mind, Isle of Palms is just 30 minutes away from historic Charleston. It's a city full of history, culture, and sweet treats. You have to check out King Street while you're here. We stopped in at Sweet Treats on King for some candy. I recommend the pralines when you go there. King Street, definitely known for the shopping. And no girls' trip is complete without doing just that. We shopped at Millie Lynn Boutique. What I love about the store, it's owned by a woman and 100% woman-operated. Girl power for ya. There was plenty to go around here on our girls' trip. If you're bringing the family, too, or your girls just love the wildlife, you have to stop at the South Carolina Aquarium. There are otters. You can also pet and feed the stingrays. How cool is that? Off Track Ice Cream was another stop that we made. And if you visit this, which you have to, you'll probably smell it from the street. You'll see the long line. We enjoyed a flight. In fact, well, it was two flights of ice cream. And you can also get one of my favorite scoops. This is what I recommend, the cookies and cream. It was such a good time. And I'm already planning for our second edition of our Fox Weather Beach House Girls Edition. For now, I'm Melanie Black from Isle of Palms.
1: All right. Thank you, Melanie. Let's take it up a little further into the East Coast, into the Big Apple. Fun little nugget about us here in the Big Apple today. Central Park only hit 79 as our daytime high. That's the first day the high was below 80 degrees so far this month.
2: Strengthening overnight into a catastrophic Category 5 hurricane.
3: So many catastrophic aspects.
4: That's a top 10 storm on record.
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7: Brutal conditions right now. Intense hurricane force winds.
8: We're looking at the worst conditions that we've seen since it came ashore.
9: It feels like little pins and needles.
10: We need to be prepared. You know, the hardworking folks over here are saving lives.
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12: Fox Weather's

Welcome inside Fox for the Live. I'm Steve Benner. A wicked stretch of weather hit the I-95 corridor last night. Look behind me. Two different scenes that unfolded. One was in Dover, where a tornado tore through the Capitol, leaving a trail of damage. That was an EF1. Then on Long Island, a rare waterspout that came ashore in Atlantic Beach, damaging a local beach club. That was also at least an EF1 tornado. Here's the concern. We got more severe weather that's firing up all across the country tonight. And that's going to impact millions of travelers in the summer travel season, right? This is going to lead to delays and disruptions all across the country. And so I want to show you some of those key airports that we have right now. Charlotte forced to a ground stop because of all that activity just to their east. So that's one spot where you're starting to look at the big impacts rippling through. Then we go to MCO. This is into Orlando, Florida, where you have just isolated storms that are popping up. That's forcing a ground stop as well. Think about the amount of people that are flying into Orlando, beautiful Florida, and the theme parks there. And then we take it out towards Denver, where the monsoon season is coming back alive, and you have a ground stop force as those storms fire up into the Rockies, right? So vastly different mechanisms that are all forcing the exact same result. You have a stationary boundary in one. You have summer thunderstorms, and you have a monsoon season all forcing ground stops. That's leading to over 6,000 delays where we stand tonight. But that's not all. Walk with me. We're your Hurricane HQ. I want you to see this. We have tropical threat that's going to impact Hawaii. We finally have Tropical Storm Moke, and that's going to be moving to the south. We have Robert Ray on the Big Island. He's going to talk about the anticipation of what we will see over the weekend. But we are looking at this right on the heels of Hurricane Lala, less than a week removed from that. So with all of this being said, let's get you caught up on everything that's happened so far today, what you can expect for the remainder of tonight, and in the days ahead. Introducing you to another one of our team members. This is, of course, exclusive storm tracker Brandon Kopic. He's in Mendota, Illinois, where you're looking at an impressive storm that has set up. A lot of rain already coming out. Look off to this right-hand side. Looks like a wall cloud could start producing. Fox Weather Alert System picking up on 37 active warnings, 29 of those being severe thunderstorm warnings. 2.6 million people in an active warning right now. There is something majestic about massive windmills and those wind turbines, I should say, that are out in the farmland. And then you see the powerful storms off in the distance, that rain shaft embedded inside that little darker gray where you start to see maybe mid-level rotation and a potential funnel. I'm talking a whole lot about this. Yes, let me pull it up on mine. I'll start drawing on exactly what you're seeing there as well. So team, I got it loaded as well. This is everything that I'm looking at here. So what you have on this end is a torrent of rain, right? So that's going to be the rain shaft. Notice this, though. This is actually a lowering mechanism here. So from this vantage point, that could be a sign that the mid-levels are rotating. As it rotates, it gets lower and lower, forms this kind of rectangle, the square. That's the wall cloud. It's tornado genesis, right? That's where you start to get the potential for a quick funnel. And I think you're seeing the funnel right here. At least from this vantage point, it kind of looks like there could be something that's happening right in here, or it could just be by the camera angle itself. Also noticing that this curling nature would be a sign that these storms are moving in this direction and the damaging wind would ensue right through here and then the rain right behind it. That's the anatomy of this storm. But let's say there is going to be something that's lowering. This is where we would be watching it all.

0: all unfold. Let's bring you back now to where he is at, because he is in Northern Illinois. There's a spot that's been highlighted for a level 2 out of 5 risk. You have isolated warnings that are popping up. Severe thunderstorm watch. There's 3 of them active right now across the country, encompassing over 25 million people. And there is Brandon in the storm that he is tracking. Now, with all of that, I was talking about a lot of, is there rotation? Well, look at the overall shape of this. I mean, you have a hook that's already forming, right? You can see the curling nature at which that is coming in at with I-39. I'm actually very surprised that the velocity signature isn't stronger. This could be a storm that's strengthening right now. I mean, look how impressive this is. We're going to bring it back up, team, as we look at this and we kind of zoom in ultimately on what's happening. This is now the mesocyclone. I think this is, it almost looks like a cinnamon roll, right? Doesn't it look like it's kind of wrapping within itself? And there's the funnel. You're watching a tornado produce right on TV right now. Now, will that connect? It looks like it's becoming fragmented. The wind shear at the surface does not look like it's getting a chance to actually connect. Yep, you're looking at that here. It dissipated and it actually became more. So what ended up happening, right? We had this swirling mechanism produced from the mesocyclone. There was nothing to connect at the surface to ultimately get the tornado and why it dispersed before it could even get to the ground. And so that was impressive to watch in real time. This is not the only spot that we are watching. This is a fascinating vantage point from what Brandon was able to show us. I do want to show us the southeast here. This is another spot where we have a stationary boundary that has set up, and we have severe thunderstorm warnings that go from the Carolinas all the way back towards East Texas. And that's where we saw this, in Atlantic Beach. A very rare sight for New Yorkers in Long Island last night. A confirmed tornado touched down in Atlantic Beach, causing extensive damage. The tornado destroyed a local beach club, and around 200 people were present when all of that hit. Fox News multimedia reporter Chelsea Torres is on the ground in Atlantic Beach and has been speaking with locals. Chelsea, we just got word from the National Weather Service that is an EF1, and this is relatively rare. So what have you heard from the locals throughout the day?
1: Yes, Steve, when we talk about EF1, we know that's a range of 86 to 110 miles per hour. And when you think about the intensity of those winds coming here, I mean, it really is incredible that no one got hurt here. And yeah, we actually talked to one family, one mom who was here having dinner with her kids, and she actually saw everything unfold as that waterspout turned tornado came on shore. This is what she had to say about her experience.
2: First, we heard just like loud noises that we were thinking was thunder. And then we're like, that doesn't really sound like thunder. I guess it was the buildings and the wood getting blown around. We were just eating dinner and we kind of just looked across the way to Sun and Surf. And we could see just like up in the air all this debris, like big debris, like siding of the buildings, I guess.
1: A lot of siding, a lot of roofs stripped, really just beach towels, trunks, everything, almost anything you could use on the beach has now been flung about and thrown around. Crews have been working all day to put them in piles, in those debris piles, to make sure that everything really gets cleaned up here. Also, the National Weather Service was out here surveying all afternoon, and they did say that from what they could see, it really was just a line of sight where this tornado came through. But it is rare, and it's definitely not common to have these tornadoes here. The first one that happened, or the last one that happened here, was back in November of 2021. This is what they told us earlier today about how uncommon it is to have a tornado here on Long Island.
3: For our area, it is not common to have a tornado. Maybe once every few years that we will see a tornado in our area. The last ones on Long Island were in November of 2021. So not a common occurrence, but if they're going to occur, they're going to occur this time of year, August into September, when we do have the warmest water temperatures, which are a fuel for these rotating type of thunderstorms.
1: And Steve, it's going to be some time before this beach club can actually open up again. I spoke to the manager earlier, and he was saying he does not have a number of exactly how much all this damage will cost. He hopes to reopen, but doesn't have a time frame also. And his most interesting fact that he thought was just really shocking was the fact that it was so isolated. The damage that happened right here is very different than the damage that you'll see at the other cabanas on the other side. Steve?
0: Yeah, compact and very powerful storm that moved off the ocean in there into Atlantic Beach, and really at the worst time of the year for them, right? You think of a beach club, it's summertime. They got a couple more weeks to capitalize on this, and yet now they're thinking about how much it'll cost ultimately to come back. An important update, Fox News multimedia reporter Chelsea Torres Thank you for the update from Atlantic Beach. Let's talk about Moke, right? We're going to jump out into the tropics and look at what's happening yet again in the Central Pacific. We've been waiting for this designation, right? It's been TD2 for a while, and we've seen the update come in earlier today. That's now Tropical Storm Moke. Notice that just to the south of the Hawaiian Islands yet again. This system is vastly different, though, than what we saw with Lala. Nowhere near the intensity. It is further south, and this is more of a compacted system. Why is that important? Remember, the size of these things matter. When you start looking at if it's a broader storm, it creates a bigger lever arm, and that lever arm can create rougher surf. It can create more widespread and heavier rain for the big islands. This is a little more compacted, and why they haven't issued any tropical storm warnings or watches as of right now. Now, if you've been looking at the satellite imagery that we've been showing on Fox Weather, not only today, but even yesterday, it's still in a condition where it's fighting vertical wind shear and it's trying to push its way through that. The hurricane hunters were able to fly through it today, and that's ultimately why it got its designation of a tropical storm. Now, even with that being said, small and compacted, notice that it is large enough to bring all of that rain onshore to the Big Island, out towards Hilo, and those spots that got over 30 inches or over 3 feet of rain with Lala, and that was just a week ago. Now, Robert Ray is on the island. He's going to continue our coverage this weekend. I encourage you to check in as he has a lot of experience on the island. He is going to be moving throughout not only the storm with Moke, but he's also going to be revisiting some of those spots that got damaged by Lala as this all plays out. Notice broad sweep of it all, expecting 3 to 5 inches of rain. Isolated spots will be well north of that on the Big Island because of the upslope, right? The orographic lift and the warm water around the island. And so it'll be an important story to watch as it progresses. The big impact, again, is expected to be on Sunday, maybe into Monday.
4: Yo, this is crazy. Oh, the city of Dover, no better. Look at this.
0: Yeah, that was the reaction last night as a powerful storm not only led to this, and that's ultimately why it got its designation of a tropical storm. Now, even with that being said, small and compacted, notice that it is large enough to bring all that rain onshore to the Big Island, out towards Hilo, and those spots that got over 30 inches or over 3 feet of rain with Lala, and that was just a week ago. Now, Robert Ray is on the island. He's going to continue our coverage this weekend. I encourage you to check in as he has a lot of experience on the island. He is going to be moving throughout not only the storm with Moke, but he's also going to be revisiting some of those spots that got damaged by Lala as this all plays out. Notice broad sweep of it all, expecting 3 to 5 inches of rain. Isolated spots will be well north of that on the Big Island because of the upslope, right? The orographic lift and the warm water around the island. And so it'll be an important story to watch as it progresses. The big impact, again, is expected to be on Sunday, maybe into Monday.
4: Yo, this is crazy. Oh, the city of Dover, no better. Look at this shit.
0: Yeah, that was the reaction last night as a powerful storm not only led to this, a deluge of rain that created a flooding event, but then a tornado that ripped through the capital of Delaware. We got new information also with a report on the ground coming your way after the break. Stay with us.

0: Welcome back into Fox with the Live, showing you what's unfolded here over the last several days. Westwood, New Jersey, courtesy of Brenda, showing you a damaging wind event. That tree comes down, falls onto the home. And so this is the type of, kind of vantage point that shows you what a lot of people are going to be cleaning up over the next several days and concerns about more active weather that's coming in. Notice how large these trees are. Oftentimes, sadly, during an event, whenever you have a tree that collapses on a home, that can cave in a roof and that can lead to extensive damage. Then we take you to Atlantic Beach, New Jersey. And this comes to us courtesy of Nicholas. This is where an EF1 came in and tore up this beach club. And there was 200 people there at the time. This is a rare event. This is another vantage point of it, courtesy of Andrew, because the last time we had an EF1 in Nassau County where this was located was all the way back in 2005. To put that in perspective for you, we weren't even using the EF scale. We're using the F scale, right? And so at that point, we actually had truly never had an EF1 hit Long Island in Nassau County. We've had an F1 at that point. But this is just showing you what type of damage was at the surface along the East Coast on Thursday night. Now, our exclusive storm tracker, Brendan Coppe, has been out in the Midwest. He's been tracking a lot of these storms in northern Illinois. And this is kind of what he's seeing throughout the evening time. You'll see this kind of crescent shape. And at times, you're looking at the belly of the beast, seeing, is any of that lowering, right? Is there an oblong shape like that, or I should say a rectangle? And that could be a wall cloud where you have tornado genesis. Or is there something like this which starts to condense and wrap around, and you have a funnel cloud that could form? You oftentimes get these triangles and you start looking, okay, is that going to happen? At times we watch over the last several hours that ebb and flow, and you can see it eerily. This kind of looks like a scud where it's starting to form a lower condensation level, but doesn't actually look like it's rotating at all. It's a lot of fascinating vantage points when you're out in the field, but this is a spot that has a favorable condition for tornadic potential. The reason why, look at this, the winds at the surface are coming in out of the west-southwest, but then you look at the northwest orientation of the jet stream. So that overall perpendicular overlap right there creates wind shear. Wind shear is rotation with height. So you have surface winds, what you and I feel, and then up 10,000 feet, a change in direction and a dramatic change in speed, which allows that overall rotation. Let's play it out for you on the exclusive Fox Mile. Notice right around 11 p.m. midnight, for those spots like Chicago and Eastern Illinois, they have some rogue cells moving through. And then you have this linear threat. So the areas of the plains, you have a damaging wind event that just keeps firing up and doesn't stop until Saturday morning. This is going to be quieting down in the Midwest right after midnight. Now, what one thing I do want to pass along is we do have so many state fairs. Illinois has been impacted. Great conditions over the weekend. Want to get out there with the family and friends. Iowa State Fair, the same conditions. And also for Indiana, amazing conditions for so many to celebrate after a violent week of severe weather. Now we shift our focus a little north, and we get to the destructive tornado that touched down in areas like Dover, Delaware last night. We were covering it live here on Fox Weather Live, and now we're going to be following up with the looks at what it's like on the ground. The National Weather Service has confirmed earlier today that this was at least an EF1 tornado. Fox Weather meteorologist Michael Estime is in Dover to bring us the latest on the damage and the recovery. Take a listen.
1: Yeah, Fox Weather meteorologist Michael Estime with you in the capital city, Dover, Delaware, of all places, struck by a tornado, and it was a particularly dangerous situation, according to the National Weather Service. You can see the damage behind me. It wasn't just the roof of the building adjacent that flew off into the parking lot, but then slamming into this vehicle. Look at the wheel well, absolutely littered with not just sharp nails, but also wood. And the problem is that the winds were so powerful with this storm, it actually lofted that debris, and just that debris came screaming through the windows of this Days Inn, which is where we're at right now. And it wasn't just like one or two hotel rooms. It was multiple hotel rooms. homes that have shattered windows. You can imagine if you were somebody just after 6 p.m. last night as that tornado came roaring through, if you were, say, just relaxing after a nice evening and your window shatters and all of a sudden you have those strong wind gusts, the rain, the lightning, the tornadic threat. It was absolutely terrifying, is what residents were saying. And you look at some of the debris that's been left over, and keep in mind that these are projectiles, right? This is signage. It's kind of hard to see. I'll kind of flip the camera around just for a second. See where it says Super Lodge Capital City Lodge there? This is the other side of that sign landed in this parking lot. And you can imagine if you were standing here as something this sharp was flying through the atmosphere and flying through the air, it could not only be dangerous, but perhaps even deadly. National Weather Service, they're going to continue surveying the damage here to get a better estimation. Either way, guys, a destructive storm, to say the least, here in Dover. We'll, of course, continue to follow the story as it continues to evolve. In Dover, Delaware, I'm Michael Estime for Fox Weather.
2: All right, once again, the LIE is underwater, same as last month. Thankfully, there are no cars stuck here, but this is the exact same location as last month. Whew. Same exact location as last time. You think there's a problem here? This happens every time it rains hard at this exact location.
0: Brutal, and a good kind of description of what unfolds here. LIE, the Long Island Expressway. Look at the backup that ensues when you get the lower, you know, the underpass, the lower elevation that kind of pools all of this water. And now everybody's trying to get home and you're not getting anywhere. You're going to be in a parking lot for a long time. That's what ended up unfolding last night as we were tracking out the severe storms ripping through the Northeast. The Big Apple recorded its wettest day of the entire year. Yesterday, rain totals 2.87 inches right in Central Park. Let's take you down into Times Square, where we had some of our colleagues here at Fox Weather. They were sending us some of the footage during their evening commute, what it was like walking out and about with a lot of people with umbrellas. This is actually what the subway turned into. It's like a waterfall. And this was not just an isolated spot. It was over a bunch of different stations. And so whether you're getting on or off the subway, the last kind of thing you want to see. Major leaks were reported during the event as well. This was just outside our Fox Weather headquarters. You get into the Rockefeller Center, and here's another type of waterfall that you get in the city. It just seems like the entire city like leaks whenever it rains. That rain was overwhelming drains. You can see it spitting out here. Rain rates, whenever they get about 2 inches plus, the drains just can't keep up with it. And, man, you're dodging so much here in the city. Last thing you want is have an isolated wall that's just spitting out water, right? This is down into Chelsea, where early on in the event, you can see the ponding on the edges. The good thing at this point, it looks like, you know, this is not causing major trouble. The concern was, well, this was just the beginning of that event. Sorry about dangerous driving conditions in general, though. Locals are just trying to get home from work on a Thursday. And in Long Island, this is what you're met with. People navigating these flooded streets all across the five different boroughs. You almost need a kayak or an amphibious vehicle in order to get through any of this. Now, look at what it does to these massive trees in Brooklyn. And so we're looking at this overall. Take a listen to how people are reacting to this.
3: I'm in a tornado. Oh, my. Oh, my God. Oh, my God. I'm in a tornado. Oh, my.
0: So from his estimation, he said, I'm in a tornado. They're going to get out and obviously see if that's confirmed. But this was actually at a local gym. I reached out to this person on X as they shared this video. Did you see the tornado? Oh, my. This played out throughout all of Pennsylvania. Why I bring that up is because we oftentimes talk about a rain-wrapped tornado. You're not going to be able to see it. Now, with that rain-wrapped nature, comes down a whole lot of rain. And this is what it leads to in Boyertown, Pennsylvania, where you got the roads turning into rivers at times and local neighborhoods. You're just seeing that waterfall effect. Then we take you into Maryland, into Glen Burnie, where there's just that vicious wind. Looking like it was going to tear through some of that signage there and rip off some of that. It just shows you how powerful these events can be along the East Coast. Now, in the nation's capital in D.C., they're about to hit the gas. The nation's capital is trading traffic jams for race cars this weekend as IndyCar is turning the streets into a historic showdown. We've been tracking the risk of weather impact all week, and the event has been racing against the weather. Fox News correspondent Lucas Tomlinson has more about that special race.
4: Down at the track, and the racetrack is exactly where we are. We're on Pennsylvania Avenue. It's not often you have cars going by, going up to 180 miles per hour. And that's what's going to happen Sunday as racing descends here on the nation's capital. It's the first time in D.C. history there's been a race here. In fact, the first auto race was back in 1895 in America. The next year, Barnum and Bailey brought cars for the first time to Pennsylvania Avenue. But nothing like this. We've had a great day getting to know some of the drivers. We interviewed Louis Foster earlier, who was IndyCar's Rookie of the Year last year. He was actually leading the race in Canada last week before he slammed into the wall going 80 miles an hour. Perhaps some of our viewers could relate. But this is going to be a 147-lap event. Of course, 250 miles, how they got to the 147 laps. The track is 1.7 miles long, a rather short track. Not the shortest on the circuit. That would be Detroit clocking in about 1.65. But people here are excited for racing. About 100,000 people are expected. And listen, what better place than the Fox News Weather Channel to talk about Fox Weather, to talk about the weather. The only thing that could possibly dampen this weekend is the rain. And tomorrow, when things get underway, not the race, we got two practice sessions. Then, of course, you have qualifying at 5 o'clock tomorrow. Any kind of rain would put a damper on that because these drivers, listen, they just raced in Canada a week ago. They've been doing all this media. They've been jumping in the simulators, kind of get a feel for the track, but the first time they actually get a feel of it officially will be for those practice laps tomorrow. And if it's raining, that could put a damper on things and push things back. But the race itself, of course, on Fox, the big Fox, on Sunday at 1 o'clock. And these drivers are pretty pumped. You know, they don't use power steering in the race cars. In fact, Louis Foster was taking us through his controls, his dashboard there on the steering wheel. And you can imagine how strong you have to be to race these cars.
0: And we're your severe weather HQ and look at what it's like in Durham, North Carolina throughout the day. Just blinding conditions when you get this tropical-like downpour. What's it going to be like for the rest of the night and the weekend shaping up to be eerily similar? We're going to time out that severe weather from around the country after the break. Stay with us.
5: Hey, I'm Fox Weather's Ian Oliver, and today we're talking about the list of 2026 hurricane names. Every year, the World Meteorological Organization puts out a list of 21 names that the National Hurricane Center issues to tropical storms and hurricanes. The most recent retired name is Melissa, which hit the Caribbean in 2025, and then Helene, Milton, and Beryl, which devastated the Gulf in 2024. Those names have been replaced in the rotating list with Molly, Holly, Miguel, and Brianna. We'll see those new names in 2030 and 2031. Fox Weather, for all seasons, for

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1: Welcome back into Fox Sports Live. Talking about multiple areas around the country that are seeing severe storms yet again Friday night. And then that energy just continues on into the weekend. So showing you the central and northern plains and the Midwest. Now, this is going to be primarily for a damaging wind event, and no real surprise that we're seeing this play out in northern Illinois. They lead the country in top damaging wind reports with over 930 reports so far. So what we're watching is what you see out of Brandon Schott here. Now, I want to bring that up, full team. So I'm going to bring that video in, and we're going to talk about what you are seeing there, because this can look ominous, right? This could be a real threat when you're seeing something like this, but this is actually considered a scud cloud, right? It looks like there's a tail. It's coming down. Is that going to actually reach to the surface and potentially be a tornado? No, as a harmless storm. But what you have here is this kind of smooth shape. And as he's tracking these storms out throughout the evening time, you'll see a damaging wind event that can ensue from that. And so this is a powerful storm that continues to pop. Notice way off in the distance, a significant rain event. So it's rain wrapped often as well. So this is kind of that UFO shape as it comes in towards your communities. We've seen this all throughout the evening time. Putting the exclusive Fox model into motion. I want to show you that for Chicago and Illinois. That's really right around midnight, and then it dissipates. But notice this energy fires back up into the Ohio Valley region by late Saturday morning into Saturday afternoon. Now we'll take you to another two areas of the country that are dealing with severe storms. Again, tonight, it's the southern plains and into the southeast. They are also worrying about stationary front training effect, where you have flood alerts that are in place all the way through Saturday morning. Again, rinse and repeat pattern. Notice these storms fire up along these coastal areas, not only in the Carolinas, but down into the panhandle of Florida. Overnight, it dissipates. Then the diurnal pattern, the surface starts to heat, and you get it to pop up yet again through the evening time here. And so you'll pause. This is Saturday evening. Look how many of those beach locations from the Outer Banks to Wilmington, down towards Charleston and the Isle of Palms, you get out towards Savannah, Panama City and Pensacola, they are all dealing with some rogue storms. Now, throughout the day on Friday, we have seen significant reports, right? So we went from an interior spot where you're looking around I-95, I-77, where they had extensive damage throughout the latter half of Friday, to now moving towards coastal areas. Remember, the flood alerts were in place for those spots, interior North Carolina. The amount of rain, though, expected through Saturday, that is going to be confined to the beaches. And so something to keep in mind, I know it's the summer season. A lot of us are trying to capitalize on those waning days of summer. Keep an eye to the sky. Keep those notifications turned on as you head for your outdoor plan. Now, as we dive deeper into what we are going to see over the weekend, I want to show you what we can expect as it unfolds for spots like this in Ohio. And you'll notice the river that is raging right now. It did get to its crest and is coming back down, but it had major impacts for those roads, interstates, and even this bridge. So just that in and of itself, the rivers are running high. The ground is completely saturated. Any more rain is going to cause a flooding concern. And notice this dip in the jet stream is going to allow more of that instability to collide with this enrichment in the atmosphere, right? This is tropical-like moisture derived out of the northern Gulf and the western Atlantic that is going to be tapped into come Saturday and Sunday. So let's show it to you. Two different frontal boundaries that will sweep through. So starting on Saturday, I don't want you to overlook a brief event, but Ohio, everything's running high. So it just takes a little bit of action and you will start to see some flooding. The main event is right through here. This is the morning time. Wait till we incorporate a little bit of daytime heating. Now you're seeing those rogue cells fire up, and there's that one line that marches its way through Ohio and then slams into the Allegheny Range. You'll notice it spills down into the Mid-Atlantic and I-95 corridor. That's going to be Saturday overnight into Sunday morning. As we fast forward into Sunday, now we're going to be looking at an afternoon event for these areas to the north. Before we address that, the flooding concern for this area, Chesapeake Bay out towards the Delmarva, this is all because of what happened last night. Because of Thursday night and so much significant rain, as we move into Saturday and Sunday, there is a greater concern that more rain will trigger that flash flooding. As we move into Sunday, the energy does move to the north. We are worried about New York, the five boroughs down towards Philly. Damaging wind and large hail will be the greatest risk. Timing it out is going to really be an isolated threat. And truly, I think the most widespread aspect of it when you were watching that was going to be overnight into Monday. So if you have afternoon plans on Sunday, important to track it out on the Fox Weather app or join our live coverage and watch a little bit and see how this evolves. Because for the most part, I think actually for Sunday, you'll notice they've already pulled back the flooding risk. And that's all because it looks like it's more of a, it's trending to be a weaker event, less impactful than what we're seeing through Saturday. This is where you're going to get most of that rain along, of course, the Chesapeake Bay area and then interior spots, southern shores of Lake Erie. That's also where you can get significant rain as well. All right, let's dive deeper now into the tropics as we're your Hurricane HQ. And we had an important update that finally happened today. And that was in the Pacific, Moke was named. All right, so this is TD2 is now Tropical Storm Moke out of the Central Pacific. And really, this is all about what will happen to Hawaii come the weekend. So notice this is something important to look at. It's as it moves south of the island, Sunday is the impact day. You're looking at 50-mile-per-hour wind. Earlier in the week, it was much stronger than that. Also, it's moved a little further to the south than initially anticipated. What does all of that mean? Less of an impact to the Big Island and the entire chain. That's a good sign. We do have Robert Ray there on the Big Island. He has extensive experience covering all types of weather, but he will be there to not only talk about what Moke ends up doing with significant rain and wind event, but also to talk more about the recovery efforts from Hurricane Lala, because that's truly the story in this, is that there is ongoing recovery from that hurricane less than a week ago. And so you have the northern shield of this that's still bringing an onslaught of tropical rain to a volcano, right? A volcanic island. And why is that important? I mentioned the volcano because of the steep terrain. Orographic lift with tropical moisture squeezes out a whole lot of rain that comes rushing down into those communities again that are in that recovery mode. Now, is this anything like Lala? No, right? Each storm is vastly different. This one is a little smaller. It's a little more compacted. Why you haven't seen any tropical storm watches or warnings been issued as of right now, but we do see 3 to 5 inches widespread. Isolated totals could get up to 8 inches of rain, and why they've triggered a flood watch for just the Big Island. Notice anywhere north of that has been released out of that as of right now. Expectation truly would be Saturday overnight into Sunday throughout the day and then Monday as well. Notice that the worst of the rain is near the center, but once it hits the island and gets that ramping effect, that is where you're going to get a significant amount of rain for really 24 hours in a row for spots like Hilo. All right. We've been talking a lot about the Pacific. The Atlantic actually has some action right now, and I want to dive deeper into what we are seeing with the Atlantic with two areas to watch. Remember, this is during the season of a super El Nino, which means that basin often is so volatile, you don't really see much. It only takes one storm. Neither of these are expecting to be that storm. You have one that's kind of meandering outside of Bermuda, and then another interesting one in the northeastern Atlantic, and that's what I want to jump into, what it could do for Portugal and Spain. So you have international travel plans, right? You just jump across the pond here. It could make a big impact. Also, we had some dynamic severe storms in northern Italy earlier this week as well. So look at that line of storms. If it goes tropical or not, at this point, you're just trying to worry about, is Lisbon or Barcelona and Madrid, these popular spots this time of year, going to be impacted? And yes, those coastal spots on the western side of Portugal and even out towards Spain will expect significant rain. And again, infrastructure is not the same around the world, so that could pose a flooding threat. Now shifting our focus to the other area, this is, again, kind of drifting and meandering towards Bermuda. Low opportunity of development over the next 48 hours and is guided by that Bermuda high, or the high that's getting closer and closer to Bermuda, will allow it to kind of yo-yo back around and move through the North Atlantic, ultimately staying out over water the entire time. Then our focus shifts back into the MDR late into the month. Look, we're going all the way to August 31st, where you're looking at potentially a tropical wave that could find its way into the MDR with favorable conditions. The tropical waves haven't stopped. Tropical waves have been rolling off of Africa this entire time, but they've been met with hostile wind environment. That wind tears those thunderstorms apart before they can vertically lift and get organized. Then you got the Saharan dust that really kind of limits and suffocates them, dries them out before they can do anything, which is why we're looking deep into the month for any opportunity for it to actually form in the main development region. Shift our focus back into the lower 48 and into the Northeast. Look at what happened in the Northeast just last night. Deluge of rain triggering flooding. And now we're anticipating more storms over the weekend over these exact same spots. We'll talk about the flooding risk and time it out for you after the break. Stay with us.
2: I'm Brian Norcross with a Hurricane HQ Minute about the new AI computer forecast models at hurricanes. AI models landed with a big splash in 2025, becoming a valuable forecasting resource. This graph represents the 2025 average errors in the predictions made by the various computer models. The lower on the graph, the better. That line with the lowest errors in almost every time period represents the forecasts by the Google DeepMind AI system. By the end of the hurricane season, when Hurricane Melissa was threatening Jamaica, the Hurricane Center was regularly mentioning the Google model as a factor in its thinking. The Google DeepMind model is trained on some 50 years of global weather data and data from almost 5,000 hurricanes and tropical systems. The AI notices the patterns that make the storms tick, and in 2025 produced 50 possible tracks at each forecast time. The final Google forecast was made by averaging those possible tracks. And now the model has been expanded to produce 1,000 possible outcomes, the next step in the AI revolution in tropical forecasting. And a disclosure, I had a very small role as a trusted tester and a consultant on the Google DeepMind project. Fox Weather

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1: And welcome back into Fox Weather Live. A lot of active weather expected for the northern plains in the Midwest again tonight. In this, there is areas of opportunity for rotation. You'll see it blitzes through Chicago in the Midwest, really right around midnight. And then as we get into Saturday morning, the plains still remain active. Here's the good news, though. There's been so many state fairs in the Midwest that have been impacted for weeks now. For the Illinois State Fair, you have a low risk of weather impact. Favorable conditions to get outside. Iowa State Fair, the same. They're into the lower to mid 80s. Pure sunshine comes Sunday. And then Indiana State Fair, I think this is one I really wanted to highlight, because in Indianapolis, just outside about an hour to the east, they've had that historic flooding. It's been deadly and so devastating. Giving you an example, even into Ohio, this is a state fair that has been impacted for 2 weeks now with severe weather. Finally, for the weekend, they are able to welcome people. There's going to be memories made there and hopefully an opportunity for a lot of people to actually breathe a sigh of relief to enjoy themselves as they go to the state fair. Let's take it now, though, into the areas of the Northeast that have been dealing with these violent storms really since yesterday. This is Dover, Delaware, where they had a destructive tornado that touched down, and we were covering it last night. And we've been following it throughout the day with the aftermath. The National Weather Service did confirm that it was at least an EF1 tornado. Now, look at this vantage point of it. A giant funnel that was captured over the city struck two hotels in downtown Dover, while widespread power outages were reported for the rest of the evening during that event. That's what a rain-wrapped tornado looks like. This is the aftermath. As it ripped through the city just in minutes, left a debris ball all over our radar and then debris all over the road and the motel that you see here, making it really dangerous to drive around in the aftermath. Here we have two different vantage points of it. The funnel from very far away versus what it's like seeing it up close. How terrifying, right? Again, rain wrapped. Off in the distance, you're just thinking, wait, where's the tornado? It looks like there's a lot of rain and it looks very wide. And then if you're in it, you can't even see it. You just see a bunch of debris flying across the road and you're hoping that you're not going to get smacked with it. Give you a different look, showing you how massive this event was and how dark and ominous the clouds were as they kind of raked across the road here. Just eerie looking. You can see it rotating right over your head from this vantage point sent to us by Mark Cullen. Let's talk about first responders. They showed up to those areas, and this is what they were seeing from the very beginning. Just outside the Days Inn, you have those power lines, the roof that was ripped off and torn and thrown down the street. Then we get aerial video of this showing you the extensive destruction across many of these buildings. We do know the craft factory and the food area there.
2: That's really
1: they bad. Were impacted. Right, and then you had another tornado that touched down in Long Island. Lightning. This was a water spout that moved ashore. And this was rated an EF1 as well. It's rare. In Nassau County, where this happened, they hadn't had one like this since 2005. Now watch it from this vantage point. It's all the way from Queens. And you're seeing this massive thing move on shore into a local beach club where 200 people were there when it hit. And there was damage all throughout that beach club. Now, they're out cleaning up today. And Chelsea Tours was out giving us an update saying, you know, the owner of this is wondering how much this is going to cost them. And he was also surprised how it happened just to that beach club and, like, the neighboring ones, like, didn't get any damage. And that's what ends up happening in a tornado. You have such a compacted, powerful storm that can create, sadly, this type of damage there. This played out throughout all the entire East Coast. Major storms ripping up and down the I-95 corridor. Take you out towards Egg Harbor Township in New Jersey, where you're looking at areas that were rotating in the mid-levels of the atmosphere, right, that hasn't touched down. Back behind that, you look like you have rotation at the surface that's trying to connect. It's trying to vertically stack right now, but you're watching it all form in real time. And ultimately did not look like it produced, but what it ended up producing was heavy rain throughout northern New Jersey. This is in Jersey City, courtesy of our team that was out in this, driving home, just trying to get home on a Thursday evening. Will Talant send us this video. Then we go out towards Parsippany, where you had significant rain, and not too far from here, you had widespread flooding. It had road closures at times in northern New Jersey. We had water rescues that were ongoing as well. So it just shows you that in these severe events, it's not just one threat. You have tornadoes, you have damaging wind, and you have rain that's coming down as well. Let's shift our focus now into the desert Southwest. The monsoon season is alive. Look at this, Gilbert, Arizona, earlier in the week, pulsing of lightning, right? And it's just a constant event, strobing back and forth, and that shows you the instability in the atmosphere. And oftentimes, this triggers a big thunderstorm, a big rain event, outflow boundary, kicks up all that dirt and dust, and a dust cloud forms, a wall of dust, a haboob takes over. Now, we do have moisture that's lofted into the desert Southwest over the next 7 days, courtesy of Baja California. Now, you have instability and storm energy that is ample down here in northern Mexico, but really is suppressed into the Four Corners region until you get to the afternoon. And so that cycling pattern continues on. That's considered the diurnal pattern. So through the morning time, and overnight, the atmosphere cools, and you get a stabilized atmosphere. Then throughout the afternoon, it's building, it gets warmer, it's become more volatile, and with that, the storms start to trigger, and you get visuals just like that. And you can see the rain that comes down. Now, whenever you're looking at a rain still to come, especially when we're looking at a week-long window, oftentimes the rain cannot kick a rain expectation can't be picked up with that because it's a micro event. One thing to note with all of this is, yes, you're worried about the wind, but with that, if it falls over a burn scar, the flash flooding that can ensue. Now, a lot of that's feeding this is heat. It's not just confined to the desert Southwest. I want to jump into now the heat that's going to be down south. As we talk about these states like Texas that have been baking in the heat, and it's been spots like Florida that has seen kind of historic things that happened earlier on. Remember Miami, they got to 100 degrees this week. That seems to get lost in all the activity that we've had. It's only the second time in history they've gotten to that. Now, it's felt like 100 degrees almost every day in Florida. That's what we were showing you there in Tampa. We've got 38 different states that have gotten to 100 degrees so far this year. Where they haven't, in the Midwest, where they've had nonstop storms, and New England, where it's tough to get to that benchmark. Top 10 warmest summers on record. I already just mentioned Miami. Look at that, where you're starting to see more and more of these major cities feeling that intense heat. Notice for Florida, though, a reprieve from this as we get these heat alerts that continue on, extreme heat warnings that go through the Arklamas and the Southern Tier. Notice the heat risk, where it's extreme, goes and broadens out from West Texas through East Texas and down into New Orleans, and that continues on into Sunday. So this is a 48-hour period over the weekend where you have extreme heat that plays in for hours on end. This is in the midst of a heat wave. They've been feeling this all week long, and it continues on. Notice the heat indices climbing to right around 110, if not surpassing that, from Dallas, Fort Worth, out towards Alexandria, Shreveport, Bossier, and these spots. By Monday, there will be, hopefully it'll throttle back. Notice the difference between Atlanta, where their temperatures dipping into the lower 90s, along with Huntsville, and then what you're seeing out back towards Dallas as well. I've been mentioning Dallas a lot. I want you to see this on their calendar for August. This stretch, consecutive days of at least 105. They got four of them in a row. Likely will add that tally again. And you'll notice this stretch continues on as we move all the way through the weekend and potentially into early next week. Now, we had another fun beach house adventure that came to an end. Melanie, Marissa, Brandy, and Bain all enjoyed a nice girls getaway in the Isle of Palms. That's between the pool time, the boating, and all that good eating. Our lucky meteorologist had quite a blast down on the Carolina coast. So let's take a peek of what ultimately unfolded as they enjoyed the heat and found a way to really beat it all there in the Isle of Palms.
2: Sooner or later, all vacations have to come to an end. We are wrapping up our time here at Wild Dunes Resort on Isle of Palms in beautiful South Carolina. Bain, Brandy, Marissa, and I, we made so many memories here. And my favorite part has been all the laughing and the jam-packed days of activities. Let's start with the resort. It is a 1,600-acre oasis, has a little bit of something for everyone, whether that be for your girls' trip or your family. And we'll start with the pools. It was a hot week for the low country. We spent a lot of time cooling off in any of the six pools. Yes, six pools, so many to choose from. There's a main pool that has a splash pad for the kids, two waterfront pools, an adult pool, and more. If you're on vacation to golf, you can pick from two Tom Fazio designed golf courses. There's the Harbor Course and the Lynx Course. Bain played around there and also hit up the tennis courts. I haven't played in a while, so there are clinics and options for private lessons, which I really love. Also, keep in mind, Isle of Palms is just 30 minutes away from historic Charleston. It's a city full of history, culture, and sweet treats. You have to check out King Street while you're here. We stopped in at Sweet Treats on King for some candy. I recommend the pralines when you go there. King Street, definitely known for the shopping. And no girls trip is complete without doing just that. We shopped at Millie Lynn Boutique. What I love about the store, it's owned by a woman and 100% woman operated. Girl power for you. There was plenty to go around here on our girls trip. If you're bringing the family too, or your girls just love the wildlife, you have to stop at the South Carolina Aquarium. There are otters. You can also pet and feed the stingrays. How cool is that? Off track, ice cream was another stop that we made. And if you visit this, which you have to, you'll probably smell it from the street. You'll see the long line. We enjoyed a flight. In fact, well, it was two flights of ice cream. And you can also get one of my favorite scoops. This is what I recommend, the cookies and cream. It was such a good time. And I'm already planning for our second edition of our Fox Weather Beat Chouse Girls Edition. For now, I'm Melanie Black from Isle of Palms.
1: All right. Thank you, Melanie. Let's take it up a little further into the East Coast, into the Big Apple. Fun little nugget about us here in the Big Apple today. Central Park only hit 79 as our daytime high. That's the first day the high was below 80 degrees so far this month.
3: Strengthening overnight into a catastrophic Category 5 hurricane.
4: So many catastrophic aspects.
5: That's a top 10 storm on record.
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7: It is.
8: Brutal conditions right now. Intense hurricane.